0: I'll be honest. On the Holland
1: I actually, this
0: bandwagon.
1: Is a true text message that I sent today, and I'm going to have you read it.
0: Okay.
1: It is to a coworker of mine, neglect the name.
0: Okay.
1: But that message sent at pre-kickoff.
0: You said, I have a crush on Jude Bellingham.
1: That is a, look, and that's before the game started. Listen, I'll tell you what, that, what is it, is Kim Kardashian, she's got him as the underwear model? Is that, is he works for an underwear?
2: Yes.
1: Yes, and I tell you
2: Skims.
1: What. Donovan Mitchell, I don't see it. Jude Bellingham, I get it.
0: Oh,
1: all right?
0: Absolutely. That's it, I can jump on that one, too.
1: You
0: especially
1: know.
0: After what he did against Mexico. When I, the way he played defense in that England-Mexico game when they were down one, everybody looked exhausted. And I felt like Jude was the only one that kept trying to push it. And I was like, this guy, I didn't know who, I'm a fan of his, too. So I'm with you. I can jump on that bandwagon with you.
1: So I am, and I'm. You know, I heard Thierry Henry and Zlatan Ibrahimovic after the game, Alexi Lawless as well, saying how, you know, they're obviously experts.
0: Right.
1: We are having fun here.
0: Yes.
1: Right. Like they have PhDs. We are first graders. Right.
0: Fun barely, Martin.
1: And so, as we are watching it, they're talking about how Harry Kane did so much off the ball and all this other, like, I'm not seeing that. What I saw was Jude Bellingham on the back of the net a whole bunch of times.
0: Yep.
1: And I was like, damn. And, but then I did think that, we have an issue in sports, and I don't know how big of an issue this was in European football before it came over here over the summer invasion, which I think we're all happy about.
0: Yeah.
1: But we have an issue. Can we not move this guy cam far enough away to where the wires are not in the way? Can the sky can't be on a drone? Right? Like, we got drones everywhere. Can the sky can't be on a drone? Because when you watch Jude Bellingham's first goal in stoppage time, the ball's just flying along, and all of a sudden, smack, hits something invisible in the air, drops right to the feet of an English player who's running his little heart out. Two kicks later, Jude Bellingham has kicked it into the back of the net. And it's like, wait a minute. It did, so, man, I'll tell you what. And then the officiating in this sport, this is why, Monty, you're going to talk about it in a second why soccer might be rough for you. I don't need another relationship with the referees that's
0: sure.
1: this toxic.
0: Yeah.
1: Because I watched two English players, and again, I have no dog in the fight. I just thought Jude Bellingham is like, all right, that guy looks like a star.
0: Yeah.
1: I like to follow him. But, like, also Erling Haaland is a star, no doubt about it. So I'm like, I'm here for fun. But when I watched the keeper and an English defender just run smack into each other, like they're celebrating after a touchdown, but nobody was aware that they were supposed to touch. You know what I'm saying? Like, you know, they both run up and bam, run into each other. And then Norway is somehow not allowed to continue to play the ball. I like, and I heard the announcers like, oh, this is in the spirit of the game. Get up. Get up.
0: Right.
1: I was the guy, the Norway player got a yellow card immediately after, and I would have been like, y'all might have to send me home. Because we got to keep playing. It's not who, it's your fault that he's on the ground.
0: I'm with you. I was actually on my way here. That's why I made it on time for the show, but I was a little later than usual because I was at the edge of my seat with this game. I heard this as I was driving, and the way you described it is exactly what I thought. They crashed into each other, and then they stopped the play, and I was like, well, if I'm going to crash and know that I am moments away from allowing a goal, I'm going to stay on the ground so that they stop the game, right? I feel like that was strategic.
1: No, legitimately, the announcers, I had the broadcaster in queue, Stu Holden and John Strong on the play-by-play color and play-by-play respectively. And Stu Holden, I believe, said this is something they do for the spirit of the game. And I would just like to know, like, you know what I would have loved? If everybody, when Kirk freaking Cousins, I'm sorry, Case Keenum, throws a bomb to Stephon Diggs in the NFC Championship game and two Saint defenders run smack into each other, I would have liked it if Diggs had just stopped, like, jogged out of bounds and said, you know what, this is, you know, respect to the game.
0: Respect to the game.
1: I think that we should have given them an opportunity to tackle me. Or famously, Minnesota on the other side, when Mike Vick was running at Atlanta Falcons, Mike Vick ran through, I think it was on the wild card round, divisional round, runs through two linebackers, just ka-tow, tackled each other. And if he had just been like, you know what, just take a knee at that spot and we'll advance on the next play. It's ridiculous.
0: You could use this on any sport. Imagine two teammates colliding and then you stop the play. That can benefit the opposing
1: team. In fact, you could just... that's the point. That's, of course it can affect... That's the point.
0: That's the point. That's what I'm saying. You could use this in any sport. It is crazy that they do that. Aside from everything you said, Martin, like, I don't know if I can be a soccer fan full time. I don't have a dog in the fight and I'm stressed. I don't care who wins and I'm stressed. I can't do this full time.
1: You didn't have any, you didn't have a lean going in?
0: Here's what's funny. My mom is going for England because she's a fan of Harry Kane, right?
1: Sure.
0: I'm leaning towards Erling Haaland because I was rooting for, so I was very torn. And now I watch this, but all the games, Martin, all the games I've watched, I am at the edge of my seat. And I am yelling at the TV like I have been watching soccer intently for years. I just started doing this for the World Cup. I'm a super casual fan. I don't know if I could do this full time. It stresses me out.
1: Well, here's the thing. And, you know, Mary Mack on the board and Brandon, our producer today, if you guys have opinions on this, I'm willing to hear them if you think I'm incorrect. But I think I'm pretty confident. Part of the reason why Monty is feeling the way she's feeling is because all these games have come down to the wire, except one. And that was Belgium against the United States. That was the worst game of the knockout round so far.
0: And it was.
1: And the biggest blowout of the knockout round so far. And I feel dumb because I was like, oh, this team, the United States, could compete. They would have had to cancel the tournament. And that would have had to, that's the only way the United States could have won this thing. Right? When you're looking at the
0: big,
1: like,
0: boys.
1: Norway, to me, was a big, big underdog into England. Right? And you saw the way they played. And down the first 35 minutes of the game, Nora was like, we are just not going to try to on offense.
0: Mm-hmm.
1: We are going to defend. You guys can run around. Mm-hmm. That's fine. Then the hydration break happened. Norway scores its first goal. Like, they legitimately were like, we're going to kill clock. We got to play at least 90 minutes. We're going to kill clock for the first 25 or so. Use the hydration break. Sprint as hard as we can, essentially, for the 20 minutes. Then have halftime. And then we'll see where we are. That was what Norway...
0: you could tell.
1: And that was like kind of like their plan.
0: Mm-hmm.
1: Because just because you're at a disadvantage here in terms of like overall skill, right? There's still only one ball. You can only do so much at one time. So Norway had the strategy of, we'll limit, then we'll get the goal. All right, all bets are off. Let's go play, mm-hmm. right? And England, you know, they had their own, you know, depending on their strategy, kick the sky cam wire for the assist. But... put all that, you've seen in this tournament, that was a strategy that Norway employed. It seemed evident to me in the broadcasters talking. They played essentially a four-quarter soccer game.
0: Absolutely, right? Did. You could see the difference.
1: You could see the difference in different periods
0: mm-hmm.
1: of time.
0: Mm-hmm.
1: Right? And then you see Paraguay, for example, against France. We're going to foul until the referees are, look. We're going home anyway.
0: Mm-hmm. So we might as well make it uncomfortable.
1: Maybe we can... trick them into like thinking, hey, you know, get them to swallow the whistle a few times, boom, we can score and go ahead and try to sneak one out.
0: Mm-hmm.
1: And we've seen other various, you've seen some of the African nations, like, we're just going to out-athletic you up and down the field sometimes, right? Hell, that almost happened with England and Senegal the first time. It was like, we're just running by you, dude, catch up.
0: Yeah.
1: The United States had none of that. Zero. You know the first time I thought it was a worry?
0: In the first minute?
1: Yeah, in the starting lineups.
0: Even before that. So even before the minute.
1: I was at a bar with my buddy, and I turned and I said, you know what, dude? They're not even starting. Like, after Belgium's last game, which they went toe-to-toe with France, again, Belgium being undermanned against France. Mm-hmm. I mean, I'm sorry, Belgium being undermanned against Spain, right? And Spain ended up pulling it out in the end. But you could see the way that Belgium played that game. They're like, we're going to kind of slow play this, see if we can't run the clock, essentially, to try to get there. Man, Belgium was starting against the United States. They were starting to bench. They're not starting. Kevin De Bruyne, who just the announcers talked about how great he was coming off, and this is going to be his last international spot. Their striker, Lukaku, on the bench, former Megan Thee Stallion partner, right? Was it not?
0: They were. weren't dating.
1: All right.
0: She was just capturing.
1: Were they
0: them.
1: Not
0: they
1: linked
0: dating.
1: At some point?
0: Yeah, just a little. Just for like one event.
1: All right. That's partner-ish. Okay. Then. Ish. I'm just trying. Some people would know him as that, no?
0: Yeah, for sure.
1: Right? No? Am I wrong?
0: I mean, that was like so long ago. I mean,
1: all right. Anyway. They weren't even starting their best players. You know, now I get some strategy. So, you know, but they weren't even starting their best players against the Team USA. So when I hear stuff like, oh, you know, U.S. has got to get a soccer academy. You know, U.S. has got for what? They're going to get blown. Like, the United States in this round, if they made it to one of the final eight teams, was going to lose to whoever they played 5-0.
0: Yeah, we were definitely bamboozled a little bit at the start of the World Cup with what the U.S. had done in their first two group matches. And then against Turkey, I think we all, even with that loss, everybody was still like, no, but we didn't, we knew we didn't come out here to win because we didn't have to, right?
1: It was a loss with the bench.
0: Exactly. So it didn't matter. Pulisic was hurt. He played a little bit. Like, we didn't look at it like that. And I really did think that they were passing the eye test for me. When they played Belgium, I don't know what it was. I wonder, Martin, I wish kind of that they would have never suspended the red card. I feel like it became a distraction. Like, they did not know how to handle all of the attention that was coming from the outside coming into this game. They look so flat, so defeated already 1 minute into the game. And at that point, I agree with you, is when I saw the major gap between USA and other teams. Belgium looked like the big boys in that game. And it was the first time I saw that gap.
1: I hear what you're saying, and I'm not dismissing it. But just imagine how ridiculous on its face. If you take away the soccer of all of it, a team thought their best player wasn't going to play, or one of their best players wasn't going to play, and he ends up able to play, and they're like, oh, no, what do we do now? Because I've heard that refrain from a ton of people. And I don't – but that's why I just think ultimately, no matter what, it could – it would have had to have been, like, it would have had to have been 115 degrees in Miami today, and half of England and Norway would have had to pass out from heat exhaustion or for the United States to have a shot in this game.
0: Do you know what I'm saying?
1: Belgium was really motivated after that red card got through. It was the freaking World Cup. You don't think they wanted to win, you know?
0: I think it was hard to switch back the game plan for Team USA.
1: Okay, I can buy that.
0: That's where I'm saying it almost feels like maybe that if that wouldn't have happened, they would have had to go in feeling like the underdog. We don't have our best player. We have to come out fighting from the get-go. Instead, they had to all of a sudden change the game plan that they had planned for a few days. Because when they played Monday, and when was it announced that he could play Sunday? It was Sunday.
1: Yeah, it was less than 48 hours prior to.
0: It was Sunday.
1: Kick.
0: It was so imagine having to change your kick game off. Plan. That quickly. I don't think, and in fact, like, maybe USA should have just been like, no, we're going with the game plan we had. This is what we've been doing for the last couple days. We're not going to change it now.
1: I just think ultimately we are arraigned. It's the post-mortem of what's happening here. And while I do agree with the Christian Pulisic, not the bill of goods we were sold, some of that does have to do with the people selling. You know what I mean? Like, some of that does have to do with the people selling. I found that there were more interesting stories on this team by far besides him. He may have been the most accomplished player, but I think Weston McKennie had a more interesting story. Tyler Adams had a more interesting story. Balogun, by far, had a more interesting story.
0: Malik Tillman had a more interesting story
1: out of Germany. There were more just fascinating storylines to be had besides Christian Pulisic. I get that he's maybe the most accomplished player.
0: Most famous, I guess, for Team USA.
1: A part of that is I got to keep watching those poor people in that hotel lobby never get their ultras, right? It's like playing for an ultra. Oh, well, you're never going to get it, pal. Billy Bob Thornton's going to be buying ultras for that lobby for the remainder of this World Cup. It's over. It's not happening. I can't stand that commercial. I cannot. I hate it so much. There's certain ways that commercials, they burrow into your brain, and it'll be something that makes you look up.
2: Called an earworm.
1: But it's an earworm, as Mary Mack just said. But it goes into, and all of a sudden I can't not hear. Like, it makes me look up from whatever I'm doing. I'd be in the bathroom and I got the volume on, I can still hear it.
0: There's something.
1: Yeah, it's like, oh, that commercial's about to end. You know what I'm saying? Very much like, you'll relate. When you here at Fox Sports Radio. You know when you hear that last liner.
0: Yeah, and yeah, I was like, all right, it's time.
1: We'll be back in five. How long was it? I have no idea. Yeah. But from just sitting here listening to it long enough. And so I say this. I think Erling Haaland is the person, would have been my bet for person who benefits the most socially from this World Cup.
0: I think socially. That's fair. I think that's fair. The Cape Verde goalie, though, he did go from like 50,000 followers to like 14 million.
1: I'm not saying it's not a close competition. However,
0: but you're
1: I
0: right.
1: think my point is made when you say the Cape Verdean goalie. And you know Erling Haaland.
0: Yes, Erling. Have you Googled his name? Did you see what happens when you Google his name?
1: Yes. The
0: it's
1: Viking
0: great. The
1: row
0: little Viking row comes through it. It's so great.
1: Of Google.
0: It's so great.
1: I do wonder how his American stardom, I think he is now officially an American star. I wonder how his American stardom will maintain over this time period.
0: He should come play in the MLS. He would change it all.
1: But, you know, I don't know if it's something that maybe feels a little bit more American about him.
0: Mm-hmm.
1: Now, you know what it is? You know what it is, I think? I think when you look at Messi or Mbappe or even Yamal or some Harry Kane even, we got more people per capita built out, like in the silhouette of Erling Haaland. And y'all told me that guy couldn't play soccer. Right?
0: Right.
1: Like, that guy's too big soccer. That's why he's the backup tight end in D2.
0: Right.
1: Right.
0: Right.
1: And so I think that's part of the draw. It's like, wait a minute. That TJ Hockenson can play soccer? Right? You know what I mean? Or like
0: Derrick Henry can play soccer? He's 6'5".
1: You know,
0: moves like a feather.
1: So
0: moves like a feather.
1: It does make you wonder. I think that has a little – I think he – like if all the players were a dish, he would feel like an American – like had a little bit of American seasoning on top. When you just look at his body type and the way he's kind of built. I'm far from the first day, but he's built like Gronk. I don't know. I think he's a more fleet of foot than Gronk. And honestly, may have a better handle in the English language than Gronk. but I do think Erling Haaland, I wonder how his stardom translates. Because Messi's stardom is there because he's a legend, no doubtedly. Mbappe is on his way as well, like to surpassing even Messi's legend in the World Cup. But throughout the United States, doesn't feel like Haaland was the breakout star of this World Cup.
0: He moved the needle in the U.S. without trying to do anything.
1: Yeah, I haven't seen Mbappe in his cowboy hat. I don't know if it exists. Coming up next, the whiteboard heard around the world, and especially some uncomfortable scheduling and podcasts. Appearances. I wonder if they guys know. These things aren't live. Bob Myers, you could have just said, no, I'm not going. But we'll get into LeBron's decision.
0: Maybe.
1: Maybe. All right, you know what? We'll get into day 11 of LeBron Watch coming up next.
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13: A line in the sand. I'm Daria Albinger, Fox News. Iran's Revolutionary Guard has declared the Strait of Hormuz closed after the latest round of retaliatory strikes between it and the U.S.
14: It appears that act of revenge by Iran was foiled when President Trump attended that NATO summit in Turkey, a country that borders Iran. With the ceasefire over earlier today, Israeli forces stopped a plot of their own. Troops from the IDF's Golani Division spotted Hezbollah fighters bringing anti-tank missiles into a building inside the southern Lebanon buffer zone. The IDF watched the terrorists bring these rounds into the building. They waited until the terrorists were all inside and leveled the building. The IDF said secondary explosions were seen afterwards. Recall last month, Hezbollah fired similar anti-tank rounds at an Israeli Merkava tank, killing all four soldiers inside.
13: Fox's Lucas Tomlinson in Tel Aviv. The Pentagon's released another batch of UAP files, what we used to call UFOs, and this one includes what appears to be a mysterious star-shaped object.
15: One of the videos was captured just last year by the U.S. Pacific Command. The footage was taken on January 1st over the Yellow Sea, and it shows an unidentified object that looks like a six-point star. President Trump has demanded transparency regarding unidentified flying objects, aerial phenomena, and alien life. But the Pentagon has previously said they found no evidence of aliens or extraterrestrial intelligence. They've suggested other reasons for these unresolved cases, including lack of sufficient data. They say the private sector is welcome to provide their own expertise. And in the meantime, they will continue to release new files in the coming weeks on a rolling basis.
13: That's Fox's Madeline Rivera. At the World Cup, Norway and England have gone into extra time. Certainly an exciting match. Right now, it is Norway over England 2-1 with extra time right now. And tonight, Argentina and Switzerland will meet in Kansas City beginning at 9 p.m. America's listening to Fox News.
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0: behind them, and he's just got his hands out, and he's just being serenaded by this song, which is 80 years old around, right?
1: And is it that old?
0: Oh, it's got to be, right?
1: Is it 80 years old?
0: When did,
1: oh.
0: when
1: it came out in like the 60s?
0: When did Hey Jude come out?
1: 60s?
0: So 60 years old. Bad math. Anyway.
1: Okay, but still it's still a long
0: point
1: time.
0: Remains,
1: yeah,
0: right?
1: The point remains. Yeah, yeah. Sorry.
0: And then after, no, thank you. But afterwards, after today's game, they sung the first verse of Wonderwall, which, a quick aside, if you ever are searching guitar lessons on TikTok, that is not the one to post. I tell you, that big no-no, Wonderwall. But I just thought about it, and I was like, maybe we were in the right place with Country Roads. When I'm thinking of, like, if Wonderwall is like that, the whole stadium is serenading with Wonderwall, and I get those, these are international, you know, at the time of release with international hit. But again, that song is 35 years old, 40 mm-hmm, years mm-hmm, old. Mm-hmm. And it's made me wonder, maybe this is just a thing, you know, and around English-speaking soccer nations, we're just going to sing old songs. There's no, like, new, there is no other, like, Hey Jude is pretty on the nose, right? Pretty on the nose. But like, I was, they're like, at all the roads, they're winding. And I was like, I guess so. Is this like a love song-ish? Wonderwall? Like,
1: there is something, though. You're right that it's like older songs. And maybe it's the nostalgia. It just hits. It makes everybody get a little bit like, aw, remember this song? Remember? I feel like maybe that's why. You're right. I was not for the song, but I feel like it was probably the right choice.
0: Yeah, 95, that song came out. So, a little bit younger than me.
1: But still, yeah, it's not a new song.
0: Definitely not a new song. And, you know, Harry Kane says that that's one of his favorite moments ever in an England shirt. When they did it after DR Congo in the round of 32. When the fans sung the song, but they belted out. But mm-hmm. I'm just wondering, we might not have been in that bad of a place, you know.
1: Mm-hmm.
0: But at least take me home had like a concert.
2: We don't really have a lot of like songs though to like sing out. Like England has like maybe three like songs you could be like their national anthem or whatever.
0: Well, God Save the King.
2: Well, yeah, I'm talking about like their unofficial national anthem. Like Wonderwall is definitely up there. I don't know. Is you like because they have like three songs to choose from for real. But that's the one that like across the board everybody can be like yeah.
0: Yeah, I mean, listen, and I
2: we
0: did,
2: don't have ones like
0: I
2: that.
0: I see Morgan Rogers says that. Yep, Morgan Rogers, midfielder for England, says you're not English if you don't know the lyrics.
2: Exactly.
0: So I guess, you know, Country Roads does not exactly
2: like,
0: qualify for
2: cause
0: that.
2: Because, like, no, you can't have Swag Surf, BR. Like, Swag Surf might be on that, but yet it doesn't translate. Like, not every American will sing it.
0: But also, I wonder, this is something that I'd have to do some more research on. Maybe we will going forward. But, like, these English, like, the club teams, I'm sure, have similar, like, Bear Down Chicago Bears or, now I'm blanking on every single other stupid song that they play after scoring a touchdown. Have you ever been to a game in Soldier Field? They go, Bear Down, Chicago Bears.
1: Right.
0: You
1: know. Or how about the Avalanche doing Blink-182?
0: There you go.
1: Like, yeah. Like,
0: but those are like stadium songs.
1: Correct. Those are stadium songs.
0: So I want you, makes you wonder, like, nationally, you know, like, the White Stripes. Doom, doom, doom, doom, doom.
1: I do
0: doom,
1: like that one.
0: Doom. But that song's got nothing to do
1: with
0: the United States.
1: Right.
0: And so I'm wondering
1: the
0: if, like,
1: are
0: we just, it's just a stadium song.
1: Yeah, I know
0: it's like,
1: you're
0: the
1: so
0: first
1: right.
0: line, I'm going to Wichita. Why? you're so pressed to go to Wichita. A Seven Nation Army couldn't hold them back. So maybe we should do that.
2: That's
0: maybe,
2: what I'm saying.
0: Maybe that should be the song, and they should have started in Kansas City. Right, and Seven Nations, all y'all's armies couldn't hold Team USA back, because we'll get through the knockout.
2: It's just the intro's
0: around,
2: too long.
0: Group stage.
2: Intro's too long. So we're not gonna sing it like that.
0: Throw that boy in Pro Tools, man. Let's kick it over to Steve DeSager for an update on everything happening in the world of sports. Hey, Steve.
3: That song you referenced used to be a walkout song for FIFA games in recent World Cups. And also Alan Parsons' Project, there was a song that people have walked out on the stadium to try and pump up the fans. Unfortunately, what England could use but never will because it's Liverpool's song is You'll Never Walk Alone, which sounds

0: great when the whole stadium is pounding it out. What I wonder about this selection of the song that we're hearing after every game now is, you're the country that gave us the Beatles, for crying out loud. Is there nothing faster or more poppy that everybody knows?
1: Right.
0: I mean,
1: you had the Beatles. Let's take a chance.
0: An awful song that they have for this tournament, but my goodness, this is England. You've got other options here.
1: Yeah, I don't know, Steve. We got to create a commission to figure out some of these national team songs.
0: Well, if they lose the next game, there will be a commission created. I don't think it'll be for singing. By the way, as you talked about, the goal kick late first half that seemingly hit the wire of the Skycam, it was moments before Jude Bellingham tied the score 1-1 by halftime. A Norway goal kick, and the ball appeared to contact the aerial camera cable and then went down and landed at the feet of an England player, and off they go and score. The ball played to Bellingham and beat the goalie with a long
1: right
0: shot.
1: At his feet, Steve. He couldn't have passed it better.
0: Yeah, yeah, it started a possession at midfield. It's not like it dropped right in front of goal and they quickly scored. They had to actually have the build-up, but by rule, if it had been noticed to hit a cable, they would have had to stop play and drop the ball right there and then continue. However, FIFA in the last hour has issued this statement. Before England's goal late first half, the sensor they have in the connected ball shows no peak in the, quote, heartbeat of the ball when it's in the air. Therefore, there is no evidence that the ball touched the overhead wire and changed the movement of the ball. So even if they had stopped, that technology showed nothing on the so-called EKG. Have you seen this? It was used earlier in the tournament when they could actually, with that replay, say, well, if it was touched by a player or touched by anything, did the sensor go? Did, like, a sound wave come up on it? And that was used in a previous game to rule out a potential tying goal for Croatia in their loss to Portugal. Oh, it did touch a Croatia player, so that's offsides. Here, they got no reading on it from the ball. Mm-hmm. That is the FIFA statement, for what it's worth. England advances, winning its quarterfinal in overtime over Norway, 2-1 in Miami, about 90 degrees and humid in Miami for this one. England semifinal is indoors in Atlanta, and that's Wednesday afternoon, by the way. Jude Bellingham, both goals for England. Norway had led 1-0 briefly in the first half. And remember, Bellingham had back-to-back goals late first half against Mexico in that classic last weekend. And then Bellingham saved a goal on defense before halftime in that game. Coming up in 25 minutes on Fox TV, Kansas City, the site for Argentina versus Switzerland. We'll find out who England's opponent for Wednesday afternoon will be. The Seattle Seahawks will be sold to a group led by a 49ers limited partner, reportedly for over $9.5 billion, a record. Linda Noskova won the Wimbledon final in three sets. Golf Scottish Open, the third round, was suspended by fog. By the way, at this weekend's celebrity golf event at Lake Tahoe, Steph Curry's in fourth place. John Smoltz tied for fifth. Marty Fish leads. To Major League Baseball, the Pirates, after the rainout last night, swept a doubleheader against Milwaukee, 7-6 and 3-2. Brewers pitcher Kyle Harrison was placed on the IL with forearm tightness. He is 8-2. White Sox shut out the A's 1-0. Athletics have lost 8 in a row. And A's All-Star first baseman Nick Kurtz went on the IL with a sprained thumb. Cleveland won. White Sox did as well, as mentioned. So those two still tied for first in the AL Central. Yankees in Minnesota with wins. Tampa Bay 6-1 over Seattle. San Francisco beat Colorado 4-2. Loser Kyle Freeland 2-8. ERA over 7 this year. Boston won its 8th straight, 4-0 at the Mets, who had only 3 hits. And the Phillies are leading 4-2, bottom of the 9th at Detroit. In case you didn't hear yesterday, Philadelphia, which is hosting All-Star Week, will have Kyle Schwarber as well as Bryce Harper in the Home Run Derby on Monday. Back to you.
1: Thanks, Steve. And so FIFA said that there was no motion in the heartbeat of the ball. That's the official statement from FIFA. I'd like to give the official statement from Martin Weiss. I have two eyes that can see. End.
2: It's shocking that there is no... I didn't know it was referred to as a heartbeat. I was actually trying to explain it to him right before you went to during the break. I was like, the graph, Martin. There's no movement in the graph.
0: There's no... It's like the sound waves that we see in our industry. Or, as I say, like an EKG, where the line goes up or down. Yeah. No evidence for no them. Evidence. That was the FIFA statement.
2: Except the
0: showed
2: evidence
0: no
2: of
0: evidence.
2: What we saw.
0: Yeah.
2: Of it going straight down.
1: One of my grandmother would say, you can trust your eyes, but sometimes your ears will lie.
2: Yeah.
1: You know what I'm saying? Because right now, I don't believe that one.
2: No.
1: I don't. Tell me whatever you want. I'm not saying Steve DeSager is lying. Just to be clear.
2: Yeah, for sure.
1: Just to be clear.
2: Yeah.
1: Saying that Steve is reading.
2: Of course, what FIFA media tweeted out.
0: That's right. And FIFA is therefore saying we have all this technology to be able to support X, Y, and Z, and we don't have supporting evidence for this. Mm. That's their statement.
1: Mm. Yeah. There is, it seems to me, as somebody who started soccer a month ago, just about the only thing that is definitive is offsides. We could call whatever, like,
2: everything
1: we'll find a way
2: subjective.
1: To reverse engineer whatever we
0: no,
1: need
0: no.
1: to.
0: Also very definitive is when they can tell if the ball crossed the goal line or not. That just hasn't come up.
1: That okay.
0: In this tournament.
1: But I'll just tell
0: but
1: you.
0: But you're right. This was like we needed something definitive, like when the punt hits the Jerry Jones scoreboard in Dallas, and you can see it because we have a camera that follows the ball that high usually.
1: Yeah. Yeah. Like, if you watched the ball in flight, that from the goal, the goalie who kicked it out, and when it just is flying along.
0: It should have gone farther than midfield.
1: Mm-hmm. Well, and also, too, Steve, it drops like a rock. It
2: right
1: drops
2: straight down.
1: It drops straight
2: yeah.
1: down.
2: Yeah.
1: If you ever been hunting, you see a bird going that way, the bird drops straight down. Something happened. It wasn't just flying along and decided, I'm taking a dive.
0: You know what right? Maradona would say? Must have been the hand of God.
1: You know, and I saw the footage from Maradona, hand to God, and I can honestly give the referees a little bit of reprieve. It's a little blurry, all right?
0: Well, the still photos are not at all blurry.
1: This is
0: punched it in the goal.
1: 100%. But absolutely. This right here is 4K live and live in action. I mean, we need
0: an all-22 camera on this is basically what we do, to borrow the NFL term.
1: It's supposed to be an all-24, no? No, the goalie counts in the starting 11.
0: So yeah, you got to have everything covered so that even if something happens way away from the plate, you've got a camera on it somehow. Instead of just, all we've got is that back end zone zoom where the ball seems to fall at midfield after hitting something.
1: You just made me think of something, Steve. This may be a little inside baseball. Do that, like, I'm so used to camera angles being for high end zone angle, end zone zoom, left end, like, even in basketball, they'll still have, like, this is the end zone camera, like, when we're pulling them out. What do they call them in soccer, I wonder? Like, you know what I'm saying? When they're
0: behind
1: there.
0: The goal, yeah. There's no actual end zone of 10 yards. Yeah.
1: There's no end zone. Huh. The 18-yard box. Look out. Norway had everybody in the 18-yard box. Couldn't find Holland. Had one fast break opportunity in which you thought that they would be able to get the ball over in the first half.
2: This was bad.
1: Oh, this is how you draw it up. And the attacking player
0: couldn't get it across to him.
1: Couldn't get it across.
2: Couldn't or didn't want to. I couldn't tell that.
0: It was well played. I mean, it didn't look like there was an avenue to get the pass across to Holland, who was waiting. But there was also that spot in the first half where the ball scooted free from England on a turnover, and it scooted past Holland. If he'd been able to get his left leg out.
1: He was trying to toss.
0: He would have been alone against the goalie.
1: He was like a little crossed up. Like I think John Strong said, couldn't find the ball in his feet. Right?
0: Not expecting it. It's too bad.
1: And especially because that guy, he generally just, if he can get that toenail or that right foot on there, it's over with.
0: Look out, yeah.
1: Pow! Tell you what. Coming up next. Tyler Herro, Bam Adebayo. Who's guilty? Episode of Sports Court coming up next.
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0: No!
10: You must have been busy, but The Odd Couple with Rob Parker and Kelvin Washington, we're breaking this down.
15: Every day I'm shuffling.
16: Ohtani, shame, shame, shame. He's the big star in Major League Baseball. Aaron Judge is hurt. We got to have an all-star game in Philadelphia without two of the best players. Judge
17: shame.
16: Judge
17: shame.
16: Has been out, all right?
17: Shame.
16: And hasn't played for what, 6 weeks? Almost 2 months, going on two. He's been out for a while. If Ohtani was hurt and didn't play this weekend, I'd buy it. He's going to miss the All-Star game. But he's going to play the weekend and not go to Philadelphia and not represent the National League, not represent Dodger fans. The people in Japan will be disappointed. A lot of people want to see Shohei. He owed Major League Baseball and its fans one at-bat in Philadelphia to lead off for the National League. One at-bat, Shohei. People care about this guy. He moves the needle. He is one of the faces and stars of the game. No way, no how can you miss the All-Star game. Vladimir Guerrero Jr. is doing it in Toronto. Bad. Bad. This is bad. One at-bat in Philadelphia and go on your way. You can leave right after your at-bat. You don't have to stick around. You need to be there. Baseball is riding a high. Why? Because people have seen something they've never seen before. He is.
10: 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Ladies and gentlemen, this is The Odd Couple with Rob Parker and Kelvin Washington.
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19: Here we are with Jaylen Brown. So Micah was a great but flawed star. Luka was a great but flawed star. You didn't want to talk about the flaws. Jaylen Brown is great but a totally flawed star. He's not a top 20 player analytically, and that's what drives the bus for the Celtics in the league. Since he has arrived, the Celtics have a higher winning percentage when he doesn't play. I'm not making that up. More Tatum, less Brown, better the Celtics are. And now he was Twitch streaming, deteriorating relationships, getting more vocal. That stuff matters. Same thing kind of with Micah. So Micah, Luka, and Jaylen Brown, I will again be in an island. I think the Celtics will be better next year. Last year, the Celtics were 9-2 when Jaylen Brown didn't play.
10: This is The Herd with Colin Cowherd.
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2: Blair.
1: 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And let me tell you, the only forgettable one has been USA versus Belgium.
2: It really has been, Martin. 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
2: about
1: One
2: that.
1: Brings the action straight to your screen so you never miss a goal. Download Fox One and experience the FIFA World Cup live. Monty, your favorite thing from England?
2: My favorite thing from England?
1: Yes.
2: Like what I've seen so far?
1: No, just in general. Either or.
2: England. Mind the Gap. Isn't that in England? Do they do that there? Am I thinking? Yeah, right? Thank you, Steve DeSager. When I went to England and
1: mind
2: get
1: the
2: on
1: gap.
2: The tube. Mind the Gap when you get in the tube.
1: What is it? What is? Oh, famously the automated warning used on the London Underground. Please watch your step as you exit the moving wall.
2: And you'll hear it.
1: But
2: mind
1: in British.
2: The Gap.
1: Mind the Gap. I've never been over there.
2: It was, I went years ago. I put myself on a trip that I wasn't invited to. My brother was going with his wife to visit her sister, so his sister-in-law. And I was like, can I come? And they're like, sure. So I was able to travel across the pond.
1: Why not? I really like English rock and had no idea that some of the bands I was listening to were English.
2: Oh.
1: You know, it was like, there was like, you know, I was like, oh, this Arctic Monkeys. I was like, hold on a second. The first song was 505. You hear it, there's no like inherent, but then I start hearing more. And he's like, wait, what is Sumat? Yeah, Sumat in your teeth. Turns out, that's what people over there say. Something.
2: Something.
1: But, yeah, I thought it was like a root of a plant or something. You know what I'm saying? Like, I got sweet potato in my teeth. You know, I was like, not exactly. Not quite bring out the same. All right. Brandon Deutsch, you're up. Let's play Sports Court.
17: The defense is wrong.
10: The Sports Court.
20: All right. Hello, I'm Brandon Deutsch. I'm filling in for Ian today, and we are going to play Sports Court, where you guys are the jurors, Martin and Monty, and you have to decide whether the players or people that I'm going to say stand accused, whether they're innocent or guilty.
1: Here we go.
20: All right. First one. Bam Adebayo stands accused. Allegedly punched, and I say allegedly because there's no video, punched former teammate Tyler Hero in Las Vegas during a physical altercation where Bam questioned Hero's comments and critique of his play. Is Bam guilty or innocent for losing his cool and punching his former teammate? Is there any reason for that to happen?
1: I'll go.
2: Go, Martin.
1: Innocent right now.
21: I did not do it.
1: Without knowing all of the information, from what it seems to me, is that Tyler Hero got traded and then was posting a bunch of crazy stuff on the internet. And then Bam Adebayo said, I don't like what you posted on the internet. You should stop. And then he said, do something about it. So then
22: being
1: he did.
22: An internet gangster.
1: I mean, you know what I'm saying? Sometimes them thumbs on your phone will have you having altercations in real life. And so I think that might have been what happened. So if that is what happened, I reserve the right to change my opinion with further information. However, that seems to be my read. If that's the case, the internet's a real place, dude.
2: I would love more information as well. But right now, I'm going to say Bam is guilty.
23: Guilty, guilty, guilty, guilty.
2: Bam, it is Tyler Hero. Isn't he like 5 inches shorter than you? Isn't he a lot smaller than you? You did not need to pick down at him. So that's why. Now, with more information, I also reserve the right to change my mind, but right now, guilty.
20: Okay. We're split on that one. Here's the next one. FIFA stands accused. Another missed call that cost Norway possibly a World Cup match win because the ball hit the skyline and then led to an England goal. No VAR look. And then FIFA said after the game, there's no evidence, and I know Steve just mentioned this as well, that it hit the wire. Is FIFA innocent or guilty for rigging games?
1: Guilty.
23: Guilty, guilty, guilty, guilty.
1: Rigging's too far. But Don't lie to me and tell me that it didn't touch the wire. I watched it touch the wire. So when you're lying to me, you tell me that it didn't touch the wire. Now, I don't know anything anymore. I don't know up from down, left from right. Is 2 plus 2 still 4? I don't know. What does the FIFA LaFisha statement say? I watched it hit the wire. It hit the wire.
2: According to FIFA, 2 plus 2 is not 4, Martin.
1: Unless it hit the wire. I don't know. I got hit by the wire. Now it's 2.5.
2: Guilty. Straight to jail.
4: Book him.
2: Yeah, no. I've been watching some of these games and the calls, not even in just this Norway game that we saw against England. In other games where you're just like, no. FIFA
14: Free
2: likes
14: Egypt.
2: To have, yes, FIFA has absolutely had a little bit of fingers in what's happening in these matches, and I hate it.
20: Definitely is some influence. There's no doubt about that.
2: Yes.
20: MLB Commissioner Rob Manfred stands accused.
2: Definitely guilty.
20: Manfred mispronounced number one overall pick to the White Sox, Rock Chulowski's name, and didn't promote the MLB draft at all, which happened Saturday at 10 a.m. Today was actually at 10 a.m. You guys probably didn't know that. And if you did, you only know it because you work in sports. Not many people knew that. There was a mismanagement of marketing, according to a lot of people. So, is Rob Manfred innocent or guilty for the lack of preparation? By the way, this is the number one overall pick, and the mismanagement of marketing in MLB draft for TV.
2: Never innocent.
21: Guilty.
2: Yeah. I had no idea what was going on until I saw a tweet that said, Chicago doesn't know what they want to do with the number one overall pick. And I was like, what are they talking about? What are they talking about, Martin? Oh, that's happening right now? Way to go. Way to go, Manfred.
1: I go guilty as well.
22: Whatever they saying he did that.
1: I don't know how much attention I would be paying to the Major League Baseball draft in general. I do remember when it happened last year, but it's because I happen to be at work. Yeah, you just need to know who the players are in the pool. But, you should know that.
2: Right. Like, I'm with you, Martin. I don't know if he would have watched it, but I had no idea what was happening.
1: This is easily the biggest thing going on in your sport that day. Understand?
2: Right.
1: Like, you should probably know who the potential best player, as you said, it was questions. Who
20: not his first rodeo, by the way, mispronouncing names in important moments.
1: Well, you got, on these days, you really got one job.
2: Yeah, one job.
1: And that's
2: but
1: to
2: he
1: go
2: can't even do
1: right.
2: any of his jobs right.
1: Messi and Messi let the team up.
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34: It's time for your Walla Walla Valley weather update. Tonight the skies will be cloudy with winds averaging around 7 to 13 miles an hour with gusts as high as 22 miles an hour while temperatures settle near 60 degrees. Tomorrow you'll see skies clearing up to see partly sunny skies with a light and variable wind averaging around 6 to 8 miles an hour while temperatures reach highs in the upper 80s. It's fire season, so listen in to KTEL and stay connected with the latest breaking news updates with the Elkhorn mobile app. Download the app today.
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12: We're just a minute away from kickoff in Kansas City. It's a quarterfinal of the World Cup tournament, and the winner tonight gets England in a semifinal Wednesday afternoon in Atlanta. Right now, it's Argentina against Switzerland. Now, already England has advanced in overtime 2-1 against Norway. Jude Bellingham, both goals for England. The Seattle Seahawks will be sold to a group led by a 49ers limited partner. WNBA wins for Portland and Minnesota. Linda Noskova won the Wimbledon final in 3 sets. In golf, Scottish Open, the third round was suspended by fog. To Major League Baseball, the Orioles now lead 5-1 against the Royals in the top of the eighth inning. Houston with a 7-1 lead at Texas in the bottom of the sixth. Cubs at Reds tied 3-3 bottom of the sixth. Yankees and Tampa Bay each won. Pittsburgh swept a doubleheader from the Milwaukee Brewers. I'm Steve DeSager.
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14: Little Messi!
1: I imagine we'll hear that at some point today.
2: Probably.
1: You know, this is how they do it. Messi, Little Messi, Little Messi,
14: Little Messi! Go! Argentina! The magic man! He's got magic in that left foot!
1: That's the best I can do.
2: It's like, what is, La Pulga, that's what they call him. That's the nickname in Spanish. Like, if you're listening to the Spanish broadcast, I heard it recently, and I was like, La Pulga, because it's like a flea. Pulga's like a flea, like a pest. you know?
1: And so it's kind of because he hops around.
2: He's a pest, and he's in your way probably a lot. But that's what it was, like La Pulga, that's what they call him.
1: Do you want to try and do a Messi goal call in Spanish then?
2: I could not. No? I could not.
1: Okay.
2: Because it's the way that...
1: Challenge not accepted?
2: No, I'm not familiar enough with the verbiage in Spanish with soccer. You get what I'm saying?
1: I mean, mine was...
2: Pelotero? The one I heard, they were like, thank God that you get to watch this footballer. Like, one of the calls I heard that he scored in this World Cup in Spanish, after calling him La Pulga, they're like, thank God that you get to watch this footballer do what he do.
1: Well, there you have it. Messi in Switzerland. 90 seconds in to a 90-minute match. We'll see. Maybe there'll be extra time in this one as well.
2: Well, you know, FIFA's definitely going to have their hands in on this one.
1: You know.
2: Got to make sure that Argentina wins.
1: We talked about this in jest a little bit in the last segment. But, you know, the idea that it is, quote unquote, rigged. I'm not going so far to say rigged. But I do think where you have moments that, moments that seemingly go against what the consensus have without thorough and vetted explanations. Right. And sometimes it benefits you and people men in general, it benefits you to do this, especially in your interpersonal relationships. It's okay to be like, I was wrong. It gives you validity in other moments. Because if FIFA had said, listen, we all saw the ball hit the wire. What?
9: No, that's true. But like in the Argentina game, it was not rigged. The two calls literally by refs around the world where that Salah was in the box.
2: Yeah.
9: So, they kicked the ball first.
1: Okay. So to my point, if in fact that you had said, I'm wrong here, the ball hit the wire, we determined, sure, the ball should have stopped, but ultimately it didn't happen. Our bad, right? Then in moments that are very controversial, like the last time Argentina played, you have a little bit of bandwidth there. Because it's like, yeah, I forgot. Like, I forgot to take out the trash.
2: Mm-hmm.
1: So then when you actually, hand up, my bad. I heard you. I didn't do it, right? So then it's like, man, I don't know what happened. You actually have a leg to stand on. Because, it's like, no, I saw what happened there. I see what happened there. Explain it. Go forward with it, and then make people essentially like understand what the ruling is. Because when you come out and say, the heartbeat of the ball didn't do this or that, like I don't care what the heartbeat did. We all saw it hit the wire, and that's why we're talking about did it hit the wire or not.
9: The consistency is an issue. That's one thing I'll say before Monty. Like if they would have overturned that Egypt goal, right? They should have overturned the England goal if they hit the wire. Like, what are we doing? There's no consistency with the VAR calls. That's the issue.
2: Right. There's so much subjectivity in some of these calls, and it just seems to lean towards one team a lot. And so it's tough to not feel this way. And I like how you said it, Martin. Like, even in life, that will it goes a long way if you can say to someone that you're in a friendship, personal relationship with, that you've made a mistake. You see it and you'll fix it. You know what I'm saying? For the future.
1: Yeah, I was late. My bad.
2: You're so right in that.
1: It wasn't traffic. It wasn't this. It wasn't that. I overslept. I didn't care enough to get up. Hand up, my bad.
2: And it's like sometimes I question why the NBA does this after games when they release the final two-minute report. And they'll say, we made a mistake. But you know what? I feel like it does make you feel better because you're like, okay, good. I thought I was right in that moment that was a foul. That wasn't a foul. Thank you for making me feel better. And that's what this is. And FIFA has not done that.
1: And it sounds like, honestly, some of these things need to just be subjective.
2: Like, it's very subjective.
1: I don't, but they're calling it like it's hard and fast. Like the ball, the strike zone for 200 years until what, 8 months ago was subjective.
2: Sure.
1: There were places where there were things that were definitely strikes and things that were definitely not, but the edges were subjective. Where it started and where it stopped was subjective, right? 100%. And it was understood that it was subjective. So you had people arguing balls and strikes. However, No one was ever like, I'm not leaving. I'm getting a third. I'm getting a fourth strike. Do you know what I'm saying? Like, you know, eventually we accept that the referee made a bad call mm-hmm. because it's subjective. If you told me subjectively, the official did not see the ball hit the wire, so we did not stop play. Now I can work with this.
2: For sure.
1: Don't tell me it didn't happen.
2: Mm-hmm.
1: Do you see what I'm saying? And it gives you leeway for things like, oh, this feels like it's rigged. I can't believe Argentina. It all happened all the way on the other side of the field. It's like, no. We messed up that one. This one's right.
2: Mm-hmm.
1: Do you know
2: mm-hmm.
1: what I'm, it just gives you a little bit, especially in today's day and age of all of us, the new casual soccer fan who is diving in on this. It's like, I legitimately like, wait a minute, dude. Something doesn't smell right.
2: Especially with something that's a graph, where it's like, well, you could just show me a graph that you just made up. This does nothing for me. What are you talking about? And I think, as you pointed out, Martin, like, the way that ball, the way it's going and it comes down, you can tell something stopped it from continuing to go
1: to bird,
2: the other
1: side plane,
2: of the pitch.
1: It's a wire, the sky cam. It's something.
2: It is. It's definitely something. And so here we are seeing how Argentina may get some calls in their favor against Switzerland, who doesn't have, like, a star, right? Like, they don't have, like, a star.
1: And also, I will say, calls in your favor, I think there is a bit of self-fulfilling prophecy when it comes to this, right? When you're looking at, all right, if it were to be rigged, right? Big asterisk, saying this in italics, right? If it were to be rigged, then it would likely be rigged for the better teams.
2: Right, because that benefits,
1: it benefits
2: the tournament and everyone. Yes.
1: But also, if you take a little bit of your tin, if you just take that tinfoil hat off and set it to the side.
2: Okay, I'm not throwing it away. I'm just going
1: to
2: just put it to the side. Okay.
1: You could also say there are more fouls generated by the better, more technical teams because they are better and more technical.
2: Fair.
1: Do you know what I'm saying?
2: Yeah.
1: Because they are better. Like, it's kind of a self-fulfilling prophecy when it comes down to it, right? You seeing, like, part of the there were a million fouls in Paraguay, France, in part because Paraguay was like, yeah, we're going to keep fouling you.
2: Right. This is all we have. This is all we have to make it uncomfortable for you.
1: And so I think, like, when we were talking about this last week with the difference between Messi and Argentina and Ronaldo in Portugal, in that Argentina, they choreograph their plays in such a way that Messi is always at the finishing guy. It would be like if you could somehow get the bases loaded and pick who comes up, you know, at bat, right? Because
2: mm-hmm.
1: like Dodgers
2: sure.
1: would pick Otani or Freeman or, you know, every single time
2: sure.
1: if you could, right? That's how Messi kind of organizes their offense. And Argentina organizes their offense around Messi. Portugal didn't do it in the same way, which is why I felt like they're actually going to beat their thing. But that's what I'm saying. It's like their offense is so just on time and on target that you end up fouling them to stop them anyway.
2: Mm-hmm, mm-hmm. Watching in this tournament, like, you could just see the difference. Messi, you said it perfectly. I feel like they do orchestrate around him. But at the same time, I've seen Messi put some corner kicks in a beautiful spot to set up his players. And there he goes. Like, Messi is such.
1: As he goes into the corner.
2: As he literally goes into the corner to set up. He can do it all. So even if he's not in there, look at that. What did I just say? It's like I foreshadowed it. Like, I've seen him do it in this tournament, and it's incredible. He's not just there to score. He is there to put the ball in the right spot. Like, I'm telling.
1: But I think that is the energy why you look ultimately at the two old legends in this tournament, all due respect to Tim Ream. Two old legends in this tournament, right?
2: Yeah.
1: That are in the field of play as some older goalies. But Messi, again, when they have a very all for one, one for all
2: mm-hmm.
1: energy,
2: mm-hmm.
1: where it's like Messi's like, yeah, I'm going to put this ball in the right place. And to the point, that was a great pass that he set up for the header here to get the first goal against Switzerland in the comeback against Egypt. He had another
2: mm-hmm.
1: another cross into the box that was a great setup for the header there. I think that was to get the tying goal at the time. But it's like I would look at that almost as like their curveball. Do you know what I'm saying? Like,
2: yeah,
1: that's like their curve. That's their running the ball.
2: That's a really good way to put it. Yeah.
1: Like, that's their play action pass. Mm-hmm. It's like, all right, well, because he just draws so much attention to himself. And you can really see it, especially when you look, ironically enough, at that cable cam. You can really see how people are like, wait, where'd he go? And half the time he's walking around.
2: Yeah, and like you said, Cristiano Ronaldo being the other legend in this, he was not doing that.
1: No.
2: He couldn't. Like, they were trying to also work around him, but it just didn't seem to be the way this one is. Like you said, all for one, one for all. That does seem like the Argentina way right now. And they're all like, they want Messi to succeed. I don't know if Portugal was wanting, at least everybody, for Ronaldo to succeed.
1: What did you, prior to kickoff, what did you expect this game to look like?
2: Argentina to win.
1: By
2: fairly easy.
1: Big?
2: 3-1. You know, like I don't expect this game to go into extra time. I didn't expect that. Switzerland, again, casual fan, but it seems like Switzerland is a very well-balanced team. But there's
1: you
2: no.
1: Said they're neutral.
2: Yeah, they really, honestly, like, that's so funny.
1: Don't worry, folks. I'm here for another 2 hours.
2: It's so good because it works perfectly. They're kind of, they're good and they're well-rounded and they're solid, but they don't have any stars. And who are they going to go to? So maybe that's a good thing, but I'm not expecting them to pull off a win. Also because I think FIFA is going to have a little help in this. You know what I'm saying?
1: We'll see. I actually 3-1. Think this will be a blowout as well.
2: Yeah.
1: Like
2: maybe 4-1 at the end. You know what I'm saying? Like,
1: well,
2: yeah.
1: Blowout is all intensive, right? Because, again, I hate to keep picking on the men's national team. But, again, folks, if it's going to be rigged, it'd be rigged for them. You know, outside of the brief glimpse of hope after Tillman's set piece where he scored, it was pretty much from start to finish. Oh, two different classes of team here. And it's not that big of a gap, in my opinion, between Argentina and Switzerland. But I do think Argentina's offense has just been so tactical. And mm-hmm. So their ability
2: a well-oiled
1: to
2: machine.
1: Just exactly. Their ability to just get down the field and set Messi up to just have layups. Mm-hmm. Like, I'm watching, you know, you watch Spain, for example, and you mean Lamar, and you talk about, oh, this guy might be the most talented in this tournament. Every time the ball touches his feet, he's got two guys in front of him. Mm-hmm. For every game. You know what I'm saying? Yeah. Like, every game. And I'm not saying, like, I'm not blaming Spain for not featuring Yamal, but it's the point. You don't think they're trying to double Messi? You know what I'm saying? They're trying. Like, you see what I'm saying?
2: Yeah.
1: It's fascinating the way it goes.
2: And the way that they double Messi, though, is still different. It's almost like they know Messi does not have the legs of a 20-year-old anymore. But he was never outrunning you like Ronaldo was. He was out-soccering you. You know what I mean? Like, he was doing all of the right technical moves, whether he's doing it slow or not. Like, that's why he is still able to have such success, because he's not relying on speed. He's just relying on his soccer skill.
1: You're absolutely right. If you like to watch some of that soccer skill, you can do it on Fox One, because the excitement of the FIFA World Cup streaming live on Fox One, the official English streaming platform to catch every unforgettable moment. Fox One brings the action straight to your screen so you never miss a goal! Download Fox One and experience the FIFA World Cup live. And I bet you this, after you download it, you won't try to return it like somebody did in the NBA. We'll get to that coming up next.
10: 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Hernandez plays it across. Mbappe, go!
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25: This is a Fox News alert. The strait is closed and missiles are flying. I'm Carmen Roberts. Iran's Revolutionary Guard Navy announced this evening that crucial waterway is closed and will stay that way until further notice. U.S. Central Command said a short time later that its forces began a third round of strikes against Iran after the IRGC fired on and hit a ship today that was trying to transit through the Strait of Hormuz. And Fox's Alex Hogan has more on the back-and-forth threats between the U.S. and Iran.
26: The supreme leader in Iran issuing his first written statement that avenging his late father must take place. And according to a Wall Street Journal report, Israel shared intelligence with the U.S. that it said indicated a fresh Iranian plan to kill President Trump. Trump says that orders have already been given threatening Iranian decimation if Iran were to carry out such a plan, writing in part, quote, 1,000 missiles are locked and loaded and aimed at the Islamic Republic of Iran with thousands of more to immediately follow should the Iranian government act on its threat.
25: The New York Times is fighting a Department of Justice subpoena seeking reporters' testimony and confidential sources tied to its reporting on security concerns about Trump's new Air Force One, which was a gift from Qatar. The Times calls it an attack on press freedom, and the National Press Club is calling on the DOJ to immediately withdraw the subpoenas. And millions of Americans need to brace for a brutal heat wave that is building across the country. Triple-digit temperatures are set to bake the Southwest and Great Plains this weekend, and then a heat of dome of high pressure is going to push that oppressive heat eastward. And that could stick around for a week or more. Temperatures will be 15 to 25 degrees warmer than normal in many of those areas. 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
2: Hello.
1: As Yoshinobu Yamamoto takes the mound for the Los Angeles Dodgers. Won't be active in the All-Star game.
2: Who will be, though?
1: Keith Sweat status. Nobody. We're running low. Otani, is that you?
2: Baby.
1: No, it's not. Yamamoto, is that you? Let's go look over at the American League. Aaron Judge, is that you?
2: No. Even Zach Wheeler turned it down. You hear that? They asked him, like, in the last, 24 hours, and he said no because of the disrespect.
1: The disrespect.
2: The disrespect.
1: If you didn't ask me first, I don't want to go. Oh, I wasn't in the first list? Oh, who all's going to be there? Zach Wheeler energy. Well, I can, you know. I see both sides.
2: Yeah,
1: I would go to the All-Star game. If I was even the last alternate.
2: You would still go?
1: Yeah.
2: Yeah. Even if it's, has Zach Wheeler been an All-Star? Maybe let's find this out first.
1: I would rather be a multiple time All-Star than a whatever. There's no way.
2: Multiple time already?
1: I would be one before. Thank I would you. Be just a no time All-Star or whatever. I can
2: but
1: add another one.
2: He's already done it. So that's why he's kind of like.
1: If I could add another one, I'd do it. I want the stats. Now, the investigation that will never end.
2: Seriously, though. Pero for real.
1: Kawhi Leonard. I would be a six-time All-Star. Silly me. Kawhi Leonard, multiple-time All-Star himself, traded to the Toronto Raptors. Monty, you remember. When Kawhi won a championship in Toronto.
2: There were
1: restaurants in Toronto saying, we will literally give you
2: whatever you want.
1: A eat here forever.
2: whatever you want.
1: It signs up in the buildings. It didn't happen. He didn't go back. He ended up going to the Clippers. And apparently his return to Toronto been halted as a result of some of those Clipper negotiations, potentially.
2: This is so frustrating. Isn't it frustrating for just if you're an NBA fan? I'm not even just talking if you're a Clipper or a Toronto fan. This just has to be annoying that Adam Silver and whoever else he trusts and discusses these things with have let this go on for 10 months of an investigation. 10 months. The NBA draft went by and we are still...
1: Here, I can rewind to 6 weeks ago. We're going to wrap this up. I'll fast forward to today. Take it away.
2: We're going to wrap this up in the coming weeks. We're still coming weeks, Martin. It's not even, we're going to get this out in the next 48 hours. How do you not know? Clearly, it is obvious that Kawhi Leonard is going to be punished. And it seems as though the league is finding out a way to only maybe punish Kawhi Leonard because of Steve Ballmer. They already said that that whatever happened to him, he was innocent.
1: And that's what the holdup is, I think. When you read these two statements released by either team, it is now evident to me that there should be some level or the fear, is there some level of punishment to be levied against Kawhi Leonard himself?
2: Correct.
1: And not the, you know, organizations and parties surrounding
2: mm-hmm,
1: him.
2: Mm-hmm, mm-hmm.
1: To which, in that case, I would say, why haven't we done that yet?
2: That's exactly. If there is something to punish, then just punish him.
1: Punish him. Let the Players Association file an appeal should they want to. We can figure this all out. But, like, and I get that there's maybe a level of, well, we don't want to, this is a bad metaphor, but it's like you don't want to necessarily get a murderer on a tax evasion, right?
2: Right. No, no,
1: but jail time is jail time.
2: Yeah.
1: You know what I'm saying?
2: Right.
1: Jail time is jail time. He serves time for whatever he did, right? Whatever impermissible benefits he did, he ends up serving those times in suspension. Then it is what it

0: game suspension, I'm going to need one of those picks back. If it's a 30-game suspension, I'll need two of the picks
1: back.
0: So on and so forth. That's what I think is eventually happening here and how it all breaks down, which maybe the Tyler Hero and Bam Adebayo never get in a fight because they never have a trade because they
1: right.
0: Because Kawhi's on the board.
1: Exactly. Like, this caused a ripple effect. You're holding not two franchises hostage, but you have stopped what other teams may have invested in, may have been interested in, because you are lagging on this. And I agree with you, Martin. As a Clippers fan, I don't know how you can blame another, how any other team can be punished from this. Like, the Raptors cannot be punished by this. And to say this after, days after this trade was done, to say, okay, Toronto, you're going to have to assume all responsibility for whatever comes out. What's coming out? Just say it. Why are we still talking about this? It's unbelievable. And like you said, it's kind of like a ripple effect. It was one of the domino pieces that fell, Kawhi and the Clippers deciding to do this. Who knows what would have not happened after the fact, but it's frustrating that we have a commissioner that just can't, just make up your mind. You want to suspend them 25 games? Just do it.
0: There's a certain thing called inexcusable negligence, right? Whether or not you knew, like, there are some, like, nobody has to tell you that that store is closed. You can't go buy stuff in it right now, right? If you make the case, whoa, wait a minute. It's 3 o'clock in the morning and I was hungry. What do you mean I can't go into Whole Foods and get groceries? That's called inexcusable negligence. Mm-hmm. You were breaking and entering. The fact that you thought it could have potentially been open is not a valid argument, right? You could have just hit the Clippers, hit Kawhi, what do you mean we didn't know? Inexcusable negligence. If you didn't know, you should have known. You hit Kawhi Leonard. Same story. If you didn't know, you should have known, right? You should have never been this close to any of these situations, and we should have been able to move forward from that.
1: We should have been moving on months ago, and instead here we are, and poor Raptors are like, okay, so what's going to happen? Even the Clippers, too, because it's like, had we known with the fifth overall pick, you know, what would the Clippers have done?
0: Speaking of moving on months ago, it's about, quick math, 96 months when this guy moved on. But could he be spinning the block, as the young kids say? We'll see. Coming up next, Steve DeSager with everything trending in the world of sports. Steve,
2: well,
0: how
2: it's
0: are
2: a tease because I have no idea what you just said.
0: Steve, that's the best way to do it.
2: He is a professional. Do not try that at home. At the World Cup quarterfinals, they're through 30 minutes on Fox TV. In Kansas City, Argentina has the lead on a goal in the 10th minute, 1-0 over Switzerland. The winner gets England. England has not made a World Cup final, by the way, since 1966, the only time it won the title and the only time it hosted the World Cup. And here they are, England in a semifinal Wednesday afternoon, and it's going to be indoors in Atlanta, to which I'm sure England says thank you. Thank you very much, because it was about 90 degrees and humid in Miami, and it went overtime, but England eliminated Norway 2-1. Jude Bellingham, both goals for England. Upgrade your FIFA World Cup 2026 setup. 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Linda Noskova won the Wimbledon final in three sets this morning, despite blowing five match points in the second set against Karolina Muchova, both players from Czechia. The men's final is Sunday. In golf, the Scottish Open's third round was suspended by fog. Matt Fitzpatrick tied for the one-stroke lead. WNBA Las Vegas now 17-6 after whipping Phoenix 106-58. Asia Wilson 21 points, 15 rebounds. The Milwaukee Bucks are re-signing Gary Trent Jr. to a four-year deal. The Seattle Seahawks will be sold to a group led by a 49ers limited partner, reportedly for over $9.5 billion, an NFL record. The deal is subject to approval by the league owners, maybe before September. As for Major League Baseball, in progress, it's the Astros 7-1 leaders at the Rangers, bottom of the eighth. Cubs lead in the top of the eighth at Cincinnati 5-3. Cardinals 4-1 over the Braves in the top of the ninth. Philadelphia has already won 4-2 at Detroit, ending a Tigers six-game winning streak. That Braves lead in the NL East could be down to two games over the Phillies. One more contest before the midseason break after tomorrow, and then the Phillies will be hosting the All-Star game.

0: game on Tuesday night on Fox TV. Yankees and Tampa Bay each one. Yanks second in the AL East, still four games behind the Rays. Yankees hit three homers top of the eighth and won 4-2 at Washington. Tampa Bay 6-1 over Seattle, which has lost five straight. Boston won its fifth in a row, 4-0 at the Mets. A's lost their eighth in a row, 1-0. White Sox, the win. The White Sox still tied for first with Cleveland in the AL Central. Cleveland a 4-1 winner at Miami. And after Pittsburgh's home rainout last night, they played two, and the Pirates swept a doubleheader from Milwaukee, 7-6 and 3-2. Back to you.
1: 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Right now, 33 minutes in to this soccer game, we're streaming live on the iHeart app. And maybe not some other ones you may be used to listening to. 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Can't necessarily rewind with that iHeart app,
2: mm-mm,
1: but you know what it is? Always on,
2: mm-hmm,
1: which is key.
2: Live.
1: Which is key.
2: Yep.
1: Speaking of being key, Aaron Donald was key to that Los Angeles Rams Super Bowl run and ended with, quite honestly, for my dollar, the coolest celebration you'll ever see when he gets the sack of Joe Burrow, mm-hmm, and Ja'Marr Chase is still open in the end zone down there. You know, he's still open down there,
2: yeah,
1: and he's not able to get it off. Aaron Donald throws Joe Burrow to the ground, holds up the third finger on his left hand, points to it and says, please give me a really big ring. And then he stepped out into the sunset. Now, Myles Garrett comes back. Myles Garrett gets traded, rather, to the Rams. All the stories, oh, Aaron Donald coming back, coming back. Mind you, like, this one was Jared Verse there. No story of Aaron Donald coming back. But Myles Garrett, whoa, whoa, whoa, Aaron Donald. And
2: that duo, can you imagine them together?
1: You know, so they got people all across the city of Los Angeles where you and I both reside just salivating at the possibility and recently sighted at the Rams practice facility working out. Monsi. How do you, is it there? Do you feel it?
2: I don't feel it.
1: Me neither.
2: I don't feel it. And so at first when the first time this was a story that was, you know, put out there that there was a possibility that Aaron Donald was interested in possibly returning to line up next to Myles Garrett and see what the two of them can do, I was like, oh, that might be cool. But in the same way that I thought, or maybe we all thought, yeah, the idea of Curry and LeBron playing together, like, the idea is cool and all, but I don't know. Now, Martin, I'm like, I don't know if this is a good idea. And this is not just because I'm not a Rams fan. I'm not a Rams fan. Neither are you. So I'm curious to know what you think. Aaron Donald, 35 years old, removed, what, 2 years from football now?
1: Years? It's more than
2: three?
1: That.
2: Is it three already? 3 years removed from football. Okay. In such a physical sport. I don't know. I would be scared. Like, we just saw Serena Williams attempt to come back and play tennis, and it did not work out for her. And I'm not saying it's going to be the same thing, but it's like, he's not in football shape. There's no way he's still in football shape. And I feel like I would be scared.
1: I would say that's the one thing I would push back from. I don't
2: you
1: know.
2: Think
1: if
2: he's
1: like,
2: in football shape.
1: Cardiovascular, like in terms of being able to run as much as he needed
2: right,
1: to, I'm not sure. But I do think, like in terms of
2: like physicality,
1: the prerequisite
2: like strength,
1: muscles. Mm-hmm. Like you see these offensive linemen, like the guy, Andrew Whitworth,
2: mm-hmm,
1: right? He's clearly slimmed down.
2: Sure.
1: Right? You see
2: right.
1: Joe Thomas,
2: yeah,
1: clearly slimmed down. Aaron Donald, from what I could tell, clearly never stopped working out.
2: Sure, that like, is very true.
1: You know,
2: he looks the same.
1: So I think physically, I don't know about his cardiovascular, I don't know, you know what I'm saying, desire, whatever, but part of the reason why I think people actually have the idea it's enticing is because if all you got to do is look at his Instagram, and he's throwing around our weights combined like with his pinky toe.
2: It's very true, but I wouldn't say that that's football shape. I don't know if you can step away from that for 3 years and get back into it. And I know they're saying he probably could be signed midway through the season, comes in at the end, gives the Rams a little push. Like, And I think the idea of it sounds great, but there's a lot of ideas that don't work out.
1: If I was Aaron Donald, I wouldn't want to do this.
2: Why?
1: This is like, have you ever been on a vacation and then thought, we really should stay longer?
2: Yes.
1: Like, we should stay longer.
2: Yeah.
1: And then if you actually, like, spend the money and you're like, now it's Monday and you're still there.
2: You're like, we should have left.
1: Like, we should have left. In the zone, you're having such a blast, right?
2: Sure.
1: Because you've already spent the money. Like, you already, but now
2: you're
1: already there. Yeah. But then it comes back and it's like, damn, dude. Or, like, you know, sometimes there'll be like a party that night.
2: Yeah.
1: And he's like, man, I want to go to this party, but if my flight leaves here, oh, you know what? I'll just push it back. And you end up being like, that wasn't worth it.
2: Mm-hmm. That's a really good example.
1: Very
2: yeah.
1: rarely. Does it work out the way you planned in your dream, right?
2: The idea doesn't come
1: out
2: the way you think.
1: The idea does not come out the way that you think, yes. right? And so, like, that party, you know, I get it. You had to go to another phone party, right?
2: Right.
1: You know what I'm saying? That bar wasn't necessarily worth potentially missing this flight. And now I had to live this life, and it was too much.
2: And the Rams are trying to win. You know what I'm saying? Like, I feel like the idea of LeBron that we, you know, have entertained of going to the Warriors, it's like, well, you're not going to the Warriors because the Warriors feel like they're that close to winning. You would be going there because it sounds fun. The idea sounds fun. The Rams are trying to win. The Rams are there. In their eyes, they should have been there.
1: They're the Super Bowl favorite.
2: They probably feel like they should have won it last year. You know what I'm saying?
1: Once they got Myles Garrett, they became the further Super Bowl favorites. Mm. And had, to your point, we talk about FIFA refs. That's why I said I don't know if I need another referee situation in my life. I already got a football locked in, and I'm old enough to remember that call, the two-point conversion, that never ended for Seattle.
2: Mm,
1: and you
2: yeah.
1: understand? Mm-hmm. It ends up, they score a two-point conversion. That's why the Rams-Seahawks is in Seattle, and who knows?
2: Mm-hmm, mm-hmm,
1: home field
2: mm-hmm.
1: advantage could flip a lot.
2: The Rams.
1: You know, it would only have been 50% Seahawks fans there instead of 90% Seahawks
2: for
1: fans.
2: For sure,
1: there.
2: For sure. But all season, we saw how good the Rams looked. The Seahawks became good as the season progressed. Mm-hmm. With the Rams from the beginning, you were just kind of like, man, are they really that good already?
1: I was on the Seahawks about week 10 last year.
2: Week 10, right.
1: Week 10, week 11,
2: yeah.
1: I said. And then they traded for Shaheed around 13.
2: That was a great pickup.
1: And I was like, yeah, I just... The quickest thing is like yeah. they are aware that their quarterback is Sam Darnold. And if we can get 3 first downs, we can kick a field goal.
2: Mm-hmm. That's all we need.
1: That's all we need. We have the best defense in football. Mm. We'll be fine doing just that. You know, they just showed the EKG, as Steve DeSager called it in his first hour update. And I'm going to go ahead and license that one, take it right from him. But they showed the EKG of the match momentum between Argentina and Switzerland. And the Swiss, despite trailing, have had much more spikes of match momentum. This one would have been an Argentinian spike of match momentum in that moment.
2: Whew.
1: But we have had 2 moments in this game where it's like, is this about to be more embarrassing than Matt Freeze's goal he gave up for the 3rd one against Belgium? Both of them answer no. However, you did have to ask the question.
2: You did have to ask that question.
1: You did have to ask that
2: question.
1: You think
2: his foot still hurts?
1: From kicking the ground?
2: Mm-hmm. You think it still hurts?
1: I just know this.
2: Or his ego is just hurting.
1: He and Young Wei Koo should
2: talk.
1: They should.
2: They should have like a what is it when you have those groups where you talk about the same thing? You go, guys, what am I trying to say here?
1: I can see it in my mind's eye.
3: You're talking about like AA and stuff like that?
1: Yeah, like
2: right,
1: Fight
2: but,
1: Club.
2: But,
1: like,
2: yeah,
1: but
2: what is
1: self-help
3: the association
1: group?
3: Or something?
1: No, it's a self-help group. But there's a certain
2: term. What is the term
1: escaping
2: I'm
1: my mind.
2: For?
1: That is exactly that. But you are right. They should start the smallest self-help group.
2: Yes.
1: Hi, I kick the ground instead of a ball on national television. Please help me out here. Coming up next, we'll play. Is this guy in the World Cup or in Summer League? Now, paid 0 attention to Summer League thus far. Way more attention
2: Big
1: to the World
2: zero.
1: Cup. So unless you have Kingston Flemings in there, this might be hard. Coming up next, that's what we'll do. Martin Weiss, Mazzabalanios, Fox Sports Radio.
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20: Never let it be said that Summer League in Vegas is not without fireworks. The,
21: bam!
20: The fight, one-punch fight, I guess. It's kind of like an octagon fight, I guess, a one-punch fight. Former Heat teammates Bam Adebayo and Tyler Herro got into a physical altercation in Vegas in which Adebayo threw a punch and struck Tyler Herro in the head area. This was first reported by ESPN Shams Charania. Now, why did this happen? Why is Tyler Herro trending? This is not some random night in the middle of the NBA season where he's got 25 through three quarters, right? Why guys like him and Alex Caruso trend all the time? Why are they trending? I can't believe this guy. Zach LaVine, why is Zach LaVine trending? Apparently, this goes back to the big trade that brought Giannis in to the Miami Heat, where Tyler Herro shared a graphic on social media, and social media is going to be the downfall of Tyler Herro on the story, about players with the worst mid-range jumper conversion rates of the past year. Number one on that list was Giannis. Number 10 on the list was Bam Adebayo, his former teammate who he spent all kinds of time with, you know, finals team there in Miami a few years ago, and all of a sudden now, okay, now they're not teammates anymore. So if that was it, that would kind of be, okay, well, he shared this, a little bit of shade. You don't know, is this kind of fun thing like usually the Knicks like to do with each other, or is this a serious thing? It turned serious when, according to reports, a fan that Tyler Herro had been DMing with over the course of the past few months, a guy who I think he identified himself as a guy who lives in Canada or something.
18: 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And now, Steve Covino.
0: Oh, boy.
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9: There are so many things you don't like.
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1: Switzerland having a lot of the possession in this quarterfinal come out of Kansas City, but Argentina with the 1-0 lead. Martin Weiss, Monsi Bolaños here. Monsi, I do the updates up to this show, much to the chagrin of everybody. I said in a baseball score, I forget who, but it was definitely 1-0.
2: I have absolutely done that in the last couple of weeks.
1: Didn't used to.
2: Yeah, no, it came out. Hey, 1-0. We're so in soccer right now. We're so in soccer sync.
1: Dude, listen, I'm so far into this, I might start calling it European football. All right, Brandon Deutsch, he's got a little game for us to try to play. As we sit here and we talk about our vast and ocean-deep knowledge of soccer, our football, as they
2: call
1: it, and our complete ignorance of the current NBA Summer League.
2: No idea.
1: None.
2: No idea.
1: Watch a lot of college basketball, though, so we'll see.
2: Yeah.
1: World Cup player or Summer League participant.
24: Okay, the first one I will go with is Granit Xhana. World Cup player or NBA Summer League?
1: Granit Xhana.
2: World Cup player.
1: I'm going to go with a World Cup player as well. That sounds like an African national with some French background.
24: Ding, ding, ding.
2: That's so
24: Swiss.
2: Specific.
24: That is a Swiss player. He's playing in this game right now.
1: There you go. Okay.
24: As
2: so
24: we
2: specific.
24: Speak. Okay. Second up. Ollie Watkins, NBA Summer League player or World Cup player?
1: Ollie Watkins.
2: It's a good name because it could go either way. Like, it's so...
1: When I first heard it in my head, I spelled it O-L-L-Y, and that's just probably the way wrong.
2: I did not spell it like that.
1: I know. And it took
2: me
1: a second.
2: That's interesting.
1: You're like, why could it go both ways? I was like, oh, wait.
2: That's
1: Ollie,
2: why.
1: Sure.
2: Ollie, yes.
1: So pronunciation here, a question. I'm going to go with Summer League.
2: I'm going to go World Cup. I'm going to go World Cup.
24: So Monsi is correct. Woo! Ollie Watkins is a forward for the England national team.
2: Ollie spelled how?
24: O-L-L-I-E.
1: Wow.
24: But Watkins.
1: How do you like that?
24: There's some Watkinses in the NBA.
2: There are.
24: Juju Watkins in college as well. So like
2: that's what I was like. That's a perfect name. It could be either.
24: Okay. Next up. I think, Mary, are you getting these before they're answering it? Do you know some of these?
1: Okay. Thumbs up,
24: she's,
1: by the Mary.
24: She's just saying thumbs up.
2: All right.
24: Okay, let's go to this next one. Morgan Rogers.
1: He is a midfielder for England.
24: Monty?
2: He said that so confidently. I'm going to say he's a World Cup player because Martin said that so confidently.
24: He is...
1: A midfielder for England.
24: You got that one right. You got that one right. That one was good. That one was good.
2: Funny.
24: Okay. Next up, we have Nico Paz.
1: Nico Paz.
24: EA Summer League player or World Cup player?
2: Yeah. He's a Summer League player.
1: C- Because you would initially think, all right, a name like Nico initially, well, that's probably World Cup. But then you got Nico email the E of the Lava, the quarterback. Yep, thank you.
2: Yeah.
1: And there was another Nico whose last name I also just completely forgot as I forgot to say E of Ali Lava. Nico Harrison.
2: Nico Harrison.
1: There you go, Nico Harrison.
2: We almost forgot about him.
1: I'm going to go... And I think Nico Williams plays for Spain. I'm going to go basketball.
24: Okay, Monty?
2: NBA.
24: NBA?
2: Yeah.
24: Nico Paz is about to be transferred from Real Madrid to...
2: Summer League.
24: No, to an Inter Milan team for about $60 million. He's a midfielder for Argentina, but he's young. He's 21, so he hasn't played in like any of these games, really.
2: Okay.
24: Next up, I think we have time for two more, maybe one more. Amas... Sakenis, World Cup player or NBA Summer League player?
1: Say the name again.
2: Yeah, say it one more time.
24: Amas Sakenis.
2: Sakenis.
1: Go ahead. Mark.
2: No, I was just. You gotta give me a Summer League. I don't think we've got. I'm gonna say Summer League.
1: That would be the game theory play here because we've had a lot of World Cup and not too much Summer League. I'll go ahead. I'll play along. He's in Vegas right now.
24: Correct. Ding, ding, ding. He is in Vegas right now. I think we have time. What do we have time for? One more?
2: Sí, dale, dale.
24: Okay. Asa Newell.
1: That's a basketball player. No, it's not.
24: Sure about that?
1: I'll go back. Football.
2: Yeah, this is a basketball player.
24: Asa Newell was actually picked just out of the lottery last year for the Atlanta Hawks. Damn, he is a summer league player.
1: You know who I thought a second? Asa Powell, the sprinter. I was like, hey, he's an international.
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10: It's time for your Walla Walla Valley weather update. Tonight, the skies will be cloudy with winds averaging around 7 to 13 miles an hour with gusts as high as 22 miles an hour while temperatures settle near 60 degrees. Tomorrow, you'll see skies clearing up to see partly sunny skies with a light and variable wind averaging around 6 to 8 miles an hour while temperatures reach highs in the upper 80s. 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
12: I'm Bill Hemmer, and these are the most impactful moments in American history. The year was 1968, and the country was disillusioned by the bloodshed that was staining television screens. Martin Luther King Jr. and Robert F. Kennedy were assassinated 2 months apart. Riots engulfed city streets. Thousands of Americans injured and killed as a result of the Vietnam War. By August, Democratic delegates assembled together in Chicago, trying to model unity amid their party's convention. But the message would be overshadowed by chaos as anti-war protesters flooded Grant Park and Michigan Avenue, demanding an end to the conflict in Vietnam. Police responded with tear gas, with mace, and beatings with billy clubs. Journalists and cameras captured the disruption. Five words echoed from the broadcast: the whole world is watching. 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
0: Halftime in Kansas City, and Argentina is leading 1-0 over Switzerland at the break in their World Cup quarterfinal, even though each side has just 3 shots in this game. The winner gets England in a semifinal on Wednesday afternoon indoors in Atlanta. England was an overtime winner outdoors in Miami in about 90-degree heat and humidity, 2-1 over Norway. Jude Bellingham with both goals. The Seattle Seahawks will be sold to a group led by a 49ers limited partner. Linda Noskova won the Wimbledon final in 3 sets. In baseball, bottom of the ninth, Houston is up 9-3 at Texas. The Cubs in the bottom of the ninth lead 5-3 at Cincinnati. Padres already up 6-4 on Toronto, bottom of the third inning. Boston won its 8th game in a row, 4-0 at the Mets. Victories for the White Sox in Cleveland, wins for the Yankees in Tampa Bay. Pittsburgh swept a doubleheader for Milwaukee. I'm Steve DeSig.
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1: Monty, in the words of John Strong, 45 down, 45 minutes to go.
2: Maybe
1: in
2: more.
1: In Kansas City. That's, you know, I didn't want to say it.
2: Maybe more.
1: It should be like 45 plus stoppage time, and then 45 plus stoppage time to go. Morgan Rogers, aforementioned.
2: Hey, yeah, there he is. There he is. Like you said, the only game that has not been exciting was the USA-Belgium game. All these other games have been tight until the end. None of them have really kept me relaxed. I've been at the edge of my seat in all of these matches. I'm telling you, I can't be a full-time soccer fan. I can't do it.
1: You know,
2: I'm gonna have a heart attack.
1: It would, if I could somehow pick my favorite players so far in this World Cup to play for the one team. Like if I could get Bellingham and Yamal on one team, I would watch that team. Right? You know what I mean? Like, I will watch that team.
2: For sure.
1: But they all play on different teams. I think Bellingham and Holland actually play on the same team.
2: They used to. I don't know if they still do, but back in, do they not? Yes, they not anymore. They used to. They
5: Holland
2: used
5: plays for Man City.
2: Right.
5: But Mbappe and Mbappe and Bellingham play on the same team.
2: Mbappe and Bellingham play on the same
1: Real
2: team.
1: Real Madrid.
5: They got beef, too.
2: Ooh.
1: Not Holland and Bellingham. Those two, they're thick as thieves. Brothers.
2: Yeah. They were joking around. You can see them on the pitch and some of those tightly contested corners.
1: In a tightly contested area. They're joking around. Got another hour.
2: Stupid.
1: I saw also, too, them like in a social media. My ex algorithm is trashed. After watching maybe 15 minutes of Neymar kick penalty kicks.
2: Sure.
1: 2 weeks ago. In an effort to understand why everybody's doing this chop, chop, chop, I would kick it like a field goal.
2: Sure.
1: You know what I'm saying? I'm putting
2: going
1: full drive in it.
2: Oh, yeah. Absolutely.
1: As Harry Kane has done most of the time in his penalties. That's why they find it back in the net. Everybody else want to do this cha, cha, cha foolishness and try to get the goalie to fool out. Now, I'm the alpha here. I'm fooling you. Which is what that would be my energy in soccer.
2: Who just tried to do that on a penalty kick? Try to do the little stoppage?
1: They all do.
2: No, but then the penalty kick didn't work for them.
1: Oh, Mbappe.
2: It was Mbappe. That he did the and obviously they iced him for like 5 minutes. Another question on the referee in that game.
1: So what we can't
2: took forever for him to kick it.
1: What we can't do, and I think happens more often than not, because I'm here for your conspiracy theory.
2: Yeah.
1: But a lot of times we allow ineptitude and stupidity to masquerade as conspiracy.
2: Well, you know, that makes it fun.
1: Do you know what I'm saying?
2: Yes, like, but that makes it fun.
1: So I think in the instance where that was, I think that was just the ref being like, Now what do we do?
2: That seemed long.
1: But I'm saying in order for it to be that long, I think there has to be a level of, oh my God, I tripped over my untied shoe. Now what? Like there has to be some egg on face.
2: Does there? We're told that the graph didn't have a heartbeat, Martin. They could just lie to my face.
1: See, this is why you need the last 2 minute report. This is why I need the last two minute report. This is my point earlier in the show. If you show a little humility and a little honesty when you make a mistake, then when you didn't make the mistake, but it feels like you might have, you can really stand on your own 2 feet.
2: Mm-hmm.
1: What happens in the next 45 minutes of this game, Switzerland, Argentina?
2: Argentina comes out and scores quickly.
1: Ooh,
2: that's what I think is going to happen. Brandon Deutsch, our producer, says there's no chance.
24: Argentina's playing so bad right now. Switzerland's controlling the clock. They've literally controlled the possession ever since Argentina goal.
2: Yeah, I've heard that every match that Argentina has not played should be.
1: But I also think it's true. I also think that it's true.
2: Yeah, like, it's true.
1: When you watch, they have not been by any stretch impenetrable. Like Spain, for example. Has given up one goal this entire tournament. And it was against Belgium, right?
2: Conceded one goal.
1: Right? Argentina, to the point.
2: Has conceded several.
1: I mean, I forget which African nation they played to the brink.
24: Cape Verde. Two goals there. Two goals to Egypt.
1: Two to Egypt. And it should have been three to Egypt.
2: It really should have been.
1: Right? Like, I don't care what you say about the whether or not you took Argentina's goals. The third Egypt goal was like, that seems pretty, I don't know, that lines up to me. Again, I'm new here, but I do think that Argentina wins this game, but I think it's a little bit more of what you were saying earlier, Monsi, is that they have not played well defensively. They have, in terms of the match momentum EKG, Switzerland has dominated. Switzerland's dominated possession so far. Argentina has the lead.
2: Mm-hmm.
1: That's how it's been for most of these last three knockout round games, and I expect kind of a similar thing here. And I do think ultimately, though, that's what's going to cost them in this final four.
2: In fact, I feel like the other games for Argentina at halftime, they may have been down. Yeah, so against Egypt, they were down 1-0. That's when they scored three goals, the first one coming in the 79th minute. That was their last match. The one against Cape Verde at halftime, again, they were always a nil. No, they were up 1-0 on that one. Because I feel like they haven't been playing as well as I think people thought. They haven't necessarily been passing the eye test, but they're up now. And in the last game, they weren't up at halftime. That's why I feel like they may be right now playing a little bit more defense, whether it's been good or not, but maybe they're not even worried about scoring. They're kind of just like, hey, we're up. We saw England be up and hold on for how long?
24: Their defense isn't good enough to do that, though. That's the issue. Like, Switzerland will score if they continue to, like, have the possession. That's the issue. Argentina's defense is horrible. It's atrocious.
2: I mean, Switzerland has... They didn't score against Colombia at all. They scored two against... I guess. But Switzerland, again, hasn't been...
1: I feel like the story of Argentina this tournament has been... When I'm looking at France, or even Spain, to me is the second most impressive team in this tournament, save France. And when I look at, like, the same way that the United States was, if soccer is a skyscraper, right? The United States was on the third floor, and France is on the 99th, right? Yep. Spain is on the 97th.
2: True.
1: Argentina, to me, is somewhere around the 85th floor with a spectacular player, right? I think what we're seeing is, as this tournament progresses, you see, especially for us, the uninitiated, you're not following Premier League, Champion Leagues in that way. So, like, yeah, y'all know some of these other guys are way more accomplished, you know, in their home teams and so on. But when we're watching this, you're seeing, I feel like, the individual superstar teams have kind of been getting eliminated around the 16 to this point now. Like, with Holland, with Vinny Jr., honestly, initially going out with Brazil in the round of 16, and then now with seeing Holland leave today. But Messi, to me, is that's why he is really showing he's a step above everybody else, because he's been, like, his star is what's driving this team as well. Do you see what I'm saying? And it's obviously, we talked about it in the beginning of the show, one for one. But to the point, defensively, he's not giving you anything. Their defense is bad. Like, Norway, their defense was not nearly – like, their offense was, how do we get the ball to Holland, right? Mm-hmm. And they saw that England's strategy was, we're going to block off Holland, and they had trouble generating as many scoring chances as they had. They had a few, but not generating as many as they had. Argentina is like, we're going to put three goals in. We're going to have Messi score two or three goals, or set up – somebody else to score two or three goals. And sure, maybe we'll concede one or two, but that's okay, because we have Messi to score two or three goals.
2: That is probably the right way to put it, Martin, that they're thinking, we're just going to outscore them. They're probably going to score on us, but if we outscore them, who cares? And that is probably how Argentina is looking at the situation. As for Holland earlier with England, yeah, it seemed like, I think there's two players on the England team who play with Holland at Man City, and I feel like they knew what to do, because it seems like they definitely took him out of rhythm, out of striking distance. Like, it just seemed like that was a game plan, and it absolutely worked. And even though it was a close game until the end, they even took Holland out in the extra time.
1: I'm not about to pretend to be as they subbed him out
2: of
1: the game.
2: Him out,
1: sure,
2: yeah.
1: I'm not even trying to be, you know, whatever, soccer expert, but, like, there's certain things I'm sure that they know about these guys that we don't, right?
2: Sure.
1: Like, I'm sure that there's certain things, like, when we're watching, for example, the Philadelphia Eagles, Jalen Hurts, starting quarterback in the NFL, pretty good, Super Bowl winner, right? We know he doesn't throw the ball over the middle of the field, right?
2: Mm-hmm.
1: So is he a good player? Yeah. You know what I'm saying?
2: Right.
1: We could take him out of the game.
2: Strategize against him,
1: we could take him out of the game. I wonder if that's kind of where, like, a guy like Holland falls,
2: absolutely,
1: right?
2: Absolutely.
1: Where it's like, oh, incredible player, as long as he's able to do the things that he does great.
2: Right.
1: And once you try to make him play, like in a basketball tournament, make somebody play left-handed. You know, Bill Belichick always say, they can play left-handed. It's like, well, when Holland has to do the other things, right, that, you know, how is he going to be able to do that, right? It seems like Argentina, they're not worried about Messi doing the other things because they have enough talent around built in.
2: Mm-hmm, mm-hmm.
1: So, there you
2: but
1: have
2: But here, Switzerland looking like they're going to, make some, maybe do some damage.
1: Switzerland's going to get a corner out of that. I tell you, there are certain moments in these games where you'll see a scoring opportunity for the underdog, and it almost has a deflating feeling when it doesn't convert, because it's like, damn. Like when Norway had a fast break, Holland was over there, and there was a split second where he probably could have got him the ball, didn't get him the ball. They don't score. There's another one. Hollins has the ball underneath his feet. Can't seem to really time it up. They don't score. And it's like, in a game with margins this thin, when you don't, you know, excuse me, when you don't do that, boom, it really kills you.
2: And like you said, we're new here, but I like how you said it, because it does seem like it's with the underdogs in those moments. They slow down probably to try and get control and, you know, do their best option when they're going towards the goal, or like how they seem to slow down. And I feel like those other more experienced teams do not slow down when they have an opportunity.
1: You know, and they're playing at full, to that point, they're playing at full pace. And honestly, to that point, now that I'm thinking about some of these group stage round games, where you saw a lot of these African nations doing, like, to me, a lot of those guys were playing full speed all the time, which was something that, you know, they were just, I mean, you're just watching guys blow past other guys. And
2: without
1: it's like,
2: stopping, yeah.
1: You know, and I get, obviously, offsides and all of that, but hell, sometimes it doesn't matter when you got a 2-on-1. You know, and so I think there's something to that.
2: There is.
1: When you're talking about tactical versus, you know, we talk about it in American football with, like, physicality versus X's and O's, right? Because a great defensive line will ruin any play, right? And I think it's some of this. Great speed will ruin any tactic, right? Mm-hmm. Great speed will ruin any strategy, which I think is ultimately what will be Argentina's downfall.
2: Yeah. And it could be that, but that, what we just saw, Switzerland, they slowed down. And you were like, why? That allowed Argentina's defender to get there and make that tackle. If he wouldn't have slowed down and just went for it. But again, it seems like they probably feel like, let me have the most control here.
1: I've been waiting 35 freaking minutes of real time to have this opportunity.
2: Right.
1: And you just don't
2: want to mess it up.
1: You don't want to mess it up. You don't want to mess it up.
2: But it's like, you got to keep going. You got to keep pushing it. But that's what happened right there.
1: Another Switzerland chance. Honestly, when I was watching that initially, I was confused over who was going to what side. I was like, that's a crazy way to try to clear that ball for Switzerland. Is there still in their own?
2: They are
1: fighting to keep it in. This is one of the interesting strategies United States team did in group play. A bit, but it's like, we'll kick you the ball down on your side of the field because we want to try to force a turnover.
2: Mm-hmm.
1: I'm sure there's an official name for it, but it's just when you're sitting and kind of picking up some of the strategy of it, that is one of the more fascinating ways that some of these underdogs have attempted to stay in the game.
2: Mm-hmm.
1: Right?
2: Mm-hmm.
1: We saw it a ton from Norway after the hydration break in the first half. They're like, oh, all right, now it's time for full court press. We're going to guard you up here, try to force you to turn the ball over on your side, and be aware that these runouts could occur. Something, you know, it's just, as you're figuring it out, as we're figuring it out, it's fascinating to see.
2: It really is. And even in today, like today, wasn't it England towards the end, there was a player that did not ease up and went towards the goalie, the Holland goalie, and almost was able to sneak the ball away from him.
1: Yep.
2: Because he wasn't stopping. And it was late, late in the match, you could tell, like, people are getting tired. This England player was like, no, ran right up to the goalie, Norway's goalie, almost lost the ball, almost didn't, but that was a scary moment. And I feel like that is a strategy some teams.
1: Like, on that 2-on-1 with Holland open, I get the thought of, I should probably pass it to him. I'm letting that boy fly. I'm ripping it. I'm taking the shot. And if we, how many times?
2: Hoping that it bounces off the hands because it's so
1: hard. The last three goals by Jude Bellingham have been rebounds.
2: Uh-huh. Reaction.
1: You know, rebounds off of the goalie's body.
2: Because
1: it's hard for him to make two stops. It's just nearly impossible.
2: Yeah, I actually wondered in that moment with Bellingham's goal today, the second one. Was that the second one? That it came off the hands, that it was a rebound? Was that the second one? I wondered if Holland messed up there. Holland was the one closest to him as a defender. Not that he is a defender, but in that moment, I thought Holland took his eye off the ball. He was so close to him. It seemed like he could have, I don't know, had a quicker reaction.
1: Switzerland just turned Argentina over in their own side of the field. I tell you, the Switzerland strategy over the last, coming out of the halftime, has been, we're going to force Argentina to try to dribble the ball the full way of the field. And defensively, to much to Brandon Deutsch's aggravation. Defensively, they have kept him out, but can't keep possession. If they're able to keep on like this, we will see an equalizer as an Argentinian player is down, Argentine player down holding his knee. Let's see what they call here, if anything.
2: I've also learned why these players lay on the floor so long. They just need a moment to catch their breath. They're so tired, Martin. They're like, I'm just going to lay on the floor.
1: So I can understand that.
2: Right?
1: Because in certain moments, you watch a guy walk around, and it's like, why are you walking? It's, well, I've been just running for 35 minutes straight.
2: Right.
1: I'm a little tired.
2: Yes.
1: And they don't make subs in this game.
2: No. So I'm not as annoyed by all the flopping as I thought I would be. I'm like, that dude's tired. They're in extra time. He needs a second.
1: I think that there's absolutely less flopping than there has been, because they actually call a penalty for simulated flopping. Harry Kane caught one earlier this tournament.
2: Yes, yes, yes.
1: The NBA could never.
2: No, I wish.
1: The NBA could never. Speaking of the NBA, I'm going to pivot.
2: Pivot.
1: Let's go back to the whiteboard.
2: Ooh, I like the whiteboard.
1: LeBron James, free agency decision making.
2: LeBron James.
1: Where will he go? And where should he go? Because those are two different answers. And I think Monty and I will find four total. Coming up next.
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3: is a Fox News alert. I'm Daria Ulbrich. The U.S. is carrying out a new round of airstrikes on Iran not long after getting a warning from the Islamic Republic's Revolutionary Guard that declared the Strait of Hormuz closed.
4: It appears that act of revenge by Iran was foiled when President Trump attended that NATO summit in Turkey, a country that borders Iran. With the ceasefire over earlier today, Israeli forces stopped a plot of their own. Troops from the IDF's Golani Division spotted Hezbollah fighters bringing anti-tank missiles into a building inside the southern Lebanon buffer zone. The IDF watched the terrorists bring these rounds into the building. They waited until the terrorists were all inside and leveled the building. The IDF said secondary explosions were seen afterwards. Recall last month, Hezbollah fired similar anti-tank rounds at an Israeli Merkava tank, killing all four soldiers inside.
3: Fox's Lucas Tomlinson in Tel Aviv. A six-sided star-shaped object is among the latest files the Pentagon's released about unidentified anomalous phenomena.
6: One of the videos was captured just last year by the U.S. Pacific Command. The footage was taken on January 1st over the Yellow Sea, and it shows an unidentified object that looks like a six-point star. President Trump has demanded transparency regarding unidentified flying objects, aerial phenomena, and alien life. But the Pentagon has previously said they found no evidence of aliens or extraterrestrial intelligence. They've suggested other reasons for these unresolved cases, including lack of sufficient data. They say the private sector is welcome to provide their own expertise, and in the meantime, they will continue to release new files in the coming weeks on a rolling basis.
3: That's Fox's Madeline Rivera. England's headed to the World Cup semifinals after beating Norway 2-1. They'll meet the winner of the match between Argentina and Switzerland, which is now underway. 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
1: Argentina with the lead. Switzerland with the ball. 1-0 the score. Switzerland has dominated possession in this second half. We'll see if they're able to get the equalizer. Martin Weiss, Montevillanos here on Fox Sports Radio.
2: On the pitch.
1: Joe Boylan. Dallas Mavericks Summer League head coach. How about that? Who's Joe Boylan? Nobody
2: World
1: knows.
2: World Cup player.
1: Right.
2: I have no
1: exactly.
2: idea. No idea.
1: But they did show at the NBA Summer League right now with 7:35 left. Dallas has a 5-0 lead on the Lakers as they show Rob Pelinka again, his hair sticking up in the back per usual. He made the decision to move on from LeBron James.
2: Mm, and Rui Hachimura and the Clippers got him. Okay, just very excited about that one.
1: He did.
2: Yeah, I'm excited. Good
1: pickup. I thought that, you know, two rotation players for the Lakers team that went 4-6 in the playoffs last year. That gets you a second round exit. And they did. They weren't close against Oklahoma City.
2: No.
1: Luka Doncic was hurt for the entirety of the postseason. But LeBron James said, peace out, I'm out, with his Rich Paul whiteboard. Monsi, I've had my opinion, and it hasn't changed. And it has been bolstered by what I heard earlier today on Fox Sports Radio, in which Jason Fitz, famous the Buck and Fitz show, which happens right before ours.
2: Ooh, sorry, Martin.
1: As Argentina saves it, Steve DeSega will be all over this game in just a minute.
2: It was just you weren't paying attention. It was one of those that we were talking about of hitting with force where the goalie can't fully catch it.
1: That's my strategy.
2: Yes.
1: I let it rip.
2: So that's why I reacted like that. Okay, dale.
1: So Brian Windhorst told Jason Fitz, per Jason Fitz on Fox Sports Radio, that the secrets are like it's so close to the vest with LeBron right now that – nobody really knows. And so then Fitz asked him, well, good, like a good journalist should, well, Wendy, if that's the case, then why, what are people saying? Mm-hmm. People are saying their best guesses.
2: Yeah.
1: And so if that's the case, I have my best guess. Monsi, what's your best guess?
2: Well, my first guess was wrong because I thought he was going to be a Laker. I thought he would still
1: I was there with you.
2: You were with me, right? So now, and I'm glad that you told me that because I was like, nobody knows anything because LeBron had to pivot. Because I think the plan was to be a Laker until recently, right?
1: I think the

0: to everything that's happening in the world of sports, because we have developments, people. We got developments.
1: Switzerland has just tied Argentina 1-1. They're through 67 minutes in their World Cup.
0: They're going crazy in there.
2: They are.
1: They should be, and they have been the better team for a little while now in this game. I know Argentina got a goal in the 10th minute. Switzerland is out shooting them overall. You had mentioned a couple of recent saves for Argentina's goalie. This one in the back of the net. Celebrations going on in Kansas City. It's a 1-1 game. The winner gets England in a semifinal Wednesday afternoon in Atlanta. England won in Miami in overtime, eliminating Norway 2-1. Two goals for Jude Bellingham. Norway had led 1-0 briefly in the first half after going without a shot for the first 30 minutes today. Keep in mind, Argentina survived last game with that 3-2 win over Egypt with three goals in about the last 15 minutes. Upgrade your FIFA World Cup 2026 setup. 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The Seattle Seahawks will be sold to a group led by a 49ers limited partner, reportedly for over $9.5 billion, an NFL record. Ooh. The Milwaukee Bucks are re-signing Gary Trent Jr. 4 years, $64 million. In the WNBA, Minnesota is 17-6 after beating New York 90-85. Portland shot 60% from the floor and won at Atlanta 102-92. Las Vegas is 17-6 after ripping Phoenix 106-58. Linda Noskova won the Wimbledon final in three sets despite blowing five match points in the second set against Karolina Muchova. In golf, the Scottish Open's third round was suspended by fog. Matt Fitzpatrick is tied for the one-stroke lead. Scottie Scheffler had missed the cut on Friday. Coming up, Conor McGregor against Max Holloway. UFC 329 going on in Las Vegas. Still a couple other prelim bouts before the main event. And as far as Major League Baseball, we've got just the two late games still going. San Diego Padres, a 7-4 leader against Toronto, top of the fifth. The Blue Jays starting pitcher, Treya Savage, a postseason hero as a kid last year. Seven walks in his inning and two-thirds at San Diego tonight. Arizona is leading 1-0 at the Dodgers, bottom of the fifth. Yet another L.A. air. Boy, they are limping to the finish line here. We're getting to All-Star break after tomorrow's games, by the way. The Cubs have won 5-3 at Cincinnati. Alex Bregman, a two-run homer in the seventh. St. Louis got a three-run homer in the first inning. It wound up to beat Atlanta 4-1 the final, so the Braves lead in the NL East 2 games over the Phillies. Philadelphia ended Detroit's 6-game winning streak 4-2. Yankees and Tampa Bay each won. Boston won its 8th in a row. Pittsburgh swept a doubleheader from Milwaukee. White Sox and Cleveland each won. They are still tied for first, White Sox and Cleveland, in the AL Central. The White Sox, by the way, drafted number one overall today and took UCLA shortstop Rock Chulowski. Rounds 5 through 20 of the draft are on Sunday. A reminder, Fox TV will carry the All-Star game on Tuesday night. There's a pause for video review at the World Cup quarterfinal in Kansas City. It's Argentina 1, Switzerland 1. They're through 70 minutes. Back to you.
0: Right now, play being reviewed for what is easily my favorite reason of review, mistaken identity.
2: That's what it says. I love
0: that. I love that. I love that. It is under review for mistaken identity.
1: This looks like a complete dive. This should be one of those NBA $500 fines for Derek Fisher flopping.
2: 100.
0: To the point, they do put up the yellow flag. If you flop too hard, we'll see what the official decides to do here. But that was not a flag. And then it's funny, just watch the Switzerland player chase after the guy who got the yellow card. He's like, leave me alone. I didn't do anything. I literally didn't
1: clear simulation, they said.
0: Simulation,
2: okay,
0: see?
2: Okay, so now... Whoa!
1: Red card.
2: Why?
0: So wait a minute. Hold,
2: you see what I'm saying?
0: Let's one second here, Monty.
2: Yes, Barry.
0: Let's circle the whole thing.
3: Hashtag rigged.
0: Let's circle the whole thing. Steve DeSager, I'd like you in here as well, because there's a lot of pointing and a lot of yelling and a lot of accusations that have flying around the last 25 seconds. I want to be clear. So
1: second yellow.
0: This is his second yellow of today. This player is like, is, I'm trying to figure out what is the point of argument here, because they went to review whether or not it was going to be a yellow card on Argentina. Okay, and Bolo goes down. That's the guy who's upset.
2: Who's
0: so-

0: upset.
1: This is his second yellow card of the match?
2: They posted two yellows on the graphic, and the replay did show number 7, right, with the embellishment, yes, as they put it. So they got the right guy on a review, but he's in tears on the way off the field.
0: So was the second yellow because
1: I bet this is what happened. This is his second, and Mark Clattenburg is talking now on the Fox broadcast. So we'll get it from Steve in just a minute. My guess would be he already had a yellow card going into this incident in particular.
3: Most likely.
2: He believes it is harsh, Mark Clattenburg.
1: That it's what now?
2: It is harsh.
1: Harsh? Oh, okay. Hosh. This is bollocks. Let's say rubbish, as they would say. Okay, all right.
2: So in other words, he's giving both yellows at the same time is what it sounds like.
1: Oh, no. I don't like that one bit.
0: No.
1: I don't like that one bit. That's rough. And then especially after coming down, you know what? Okay.
0: Right.
1: All right. Okay. I think, again, ineptitude versus rigged. There's levels to this, okay? There's levels to it. But with this I would say what you have here, if Switzerland's able to win this game, it seems to me that officials are making up, I want to say flatly just making up, that's too strong, but like they went to VAR, you're not supposed to review intent from VAR, Balogun gets a red card from no penalty, right? No penalty at all.
0: That's correct.
1: Balogun gets the red card, boom, he's in trouble, he's out. FIFA comes back, and, you know, the calls were made, whatever, right? The yellow card suspension strategy seems to be pretty set in stone, right? So if you get a yellow, so the punishments are kind of set in stone. But the application of giving these things out is madness. There's no, like, the idea that you get two yellows in a row on the same play, that's a red card, right? So if it didn't...
2: He got a yellow at the 44th minute. So this is his second yellow.
1: Okay, so he already got a... Okay, now I'm... Okay, that's what I'm saying. Let's have a conversation
2: so
1: here.
2: The review,
1: I'm not sure. Okay.
2: Gives this yellow to the proper person.
1: Right. Okay, so there we go. Now, thank you for the clarification. All right, all is right in the world. Up is down, left is... this makes sense.
2: I had not seen that one before halftime. 44th minute, apparently.
1: He got a yellow card in the first half.
0: I didn't see it either.
1: But this is because we're doing a radio show. We maybe missed it. You know what I'm saying? Just because we didn't see it doesn't mean it didn't exist. But watching this next play where the simulation existed, that was a flop. He did. The offensive player kind of went down, kicked his leg out, drew a yellow card from Argentina. We've seen that called a bunch. And honestly, bravo. Get this flopping out of my game. What game? Any game. Get it out of here. And if you're going to flop, you can't play, pal. You shouldn't have taken a dive. That was a clear dive by the Switzerland player.
0: I am not disagreeing with that. I'm not disagreeing that that was a... I'm trying to see where... Because even here, it's not showing me... It's showing a red card, not that he got a yellow ever.
2: Yeah, 44th minute.
0: Which, I'm like, what? What?
1: Well, he got in the 44th minute, so there you go, right before the first half.
2: So he should not be doing something like that for yet another reason.
1: Very much the same way. This is not the NBA. You get a technical foul, you do not just have carte blanche like Draymond Green style to do whatever you want for the rest of the game because you think, oh, no way the ref will throw me out. Nah, soccer getting thrown out is a pretty big part of the game.
2: Especially we're in a 1-1 tie with Argentina, 76th minute. They could be. Remember England last weekend in that classic at Mexico? They had to play about the last 50 minutes a man down and survived. This is going to be, if we're going to overtime, this is going to be roughly 50 minutes of playing a man down against Argentina.
1: Yeah, depending on what they're able to do. I tell you, now, if you were Switzerland, if I'm Switzerland, my strategy would be to play like Norway did at the end of the first half. I'm pressing. I'm doing everything I can to keep the ball in my zone for this next 25 minutes of game action. And I'm trying to end this thing before I have to go to extra time. Because Steve's point, 30 more minutes, like you already got 25 minutes you got to play to get to 90, or 15 minutes you got to play to get to 90,
0: which will probably be like 20 with the stoppage
1: time. Exactly. So you got to already not concede for 25 more minutes, and then on top of that, you have 30 minutes of extra time just to get to kicks. I'm trying to win this thing before it hits the 90 in general.
2: So once again, what Video Review did is they originally called yellow on Argentina and looked at the video and said, wait a minute, the Swiss guy was totally flopping. Yellow on you instead. Second yellow of the night. He's done. Swiss down to 10 players. They're about to finish up the hydration break. We're through 77 minutes, 1-1.
1: And we saw England do a, is this the appropriate term? A penalty kill? At in Azteca,
2: this
1: right?
2: This is not a 2-minute penalty to kill, though.
1: It's got some time to it.
2: 50-minute major you're killing here.
1: Switzerland on the power play. Or Argentina, rather, on the power play. Switzerland trying to defend it.
2: Yeah, it's a shame they don't have a good goal scorer there with the man advantage.
1: That is true.
2: Wonder what we'll give him.
1: That is true. And a man you'd probably like to double, Lionel Messi. Now you have one less to guard him with. I think LeBron's going to Golden State.
0: I was going to say, can you please bring this back and give us who you
1: So there are several different places that are lined up for it, right? You got the Philadelphia thing. I don't think there's enough basketballs in Philadelphia between Jaylen Brown, VJ Escom, Joel Embiid.
0: Philly does not need him in the slightest.
1: I'm looking at it strictly from his perspective, right? They're on the list, right? I'm going off the whiteboard.
0: They're on the list. There's no list, Martin.
1: I saw the whiteboard. That's what I'm going off of. They're on the list, right? They're on the board.
0: Sure.
1: All right? Dallas is a non-starter. Cooper Flagg plays the same position, right? So New York not happening because, A, they're not going to the second apron. B, they just won the championship. San Antonio, interestingly, more interesting now that Victor said I'm not taking the full max to be able to be flexible. Not nearly interesting enough for me to waste any more time on them besides the end of this sentence. Golden State. If you go back and look at that whiteboard, was the only one that had just Steph and Dre, right? Steph and everything else had, like, when you look at Cleveland, it had several different names on the list. Golden State was just Steph and Dre. The Disney movie of it all would be the return to Cleveland. That is true. But LeBron James, to me, has not been very concerned with the Disney movie of it all when you consider the different ways he's moved in his career. And I think that when he's at this age, like, I wonder how enticing or how hard it is to turn down the opportunity, a conceptual opportunity to play with one of your now best friends in Steph Curry, another one of your now best friends in Draymond Green, be 45-minute flight away from L.A., and as the man wants to play more and more and more golf, San Francisco, great golf area. Like, I think that factors in a big way. That, like, Minnesota doesn't because it's freaking freezing in December in Minnesota. And you know what you can't do in between two home games? Sneak out and go get 18.
0: Having deja vu right here, Martin. Looking at the time, we're talking about LeBron. You're mentioning Golden State. And I just want to say no.
1: I'm going to do it again. No. Right, I'm going to do it again next week. And until I am convinced. It's all. You know what else helped my thoughts? That stupid golf tournament that all these guys go play in Tahoe this week, right? There's this big golf tournament in Tahoe. I think Steve had it in his second hour update where Steph Curry's like leading the field. Well, you know what else Steph Curry is doing? He's talking a lot. He's 4-under right now, by the way. 4-under Steph Curry is. Fourth place, I'm sorry. I had to hand up, my bad. Fourth place. I misread Steve's lips. But to the point, you know what Steph is doing? He's gold medal at the microphone. Because anytime somebody's like, would you like to play with LeBron? He's like, yes. He can take his time to make his decision. But I think it would be awesome to raise our floor. And in years past, you would have heard the two of them saying, like, LeBron's going to make his own choice. He's his own man, so on and so forth. I think that's what makes the most. The final point I'll make is this: when you have the Olympics, since like '96 on, you can point to different pairings of guys that kind of hung out at the Olympics and then joined teams or left teams as a result. The most famous one being James Harden being fine being the sixth man on OKC before he went to the Thunder, before he went to, I believe it was in Athens that year, and then comes back and is like, actually, I want my own team.
0: Wow, he really ripped a paper. That's a true actor right there. That's how it's done.
1: I want my own team!
0: Yeah, no, he's not going to Golden State, but, you know, whatever.
1: So what happens when he does?
0: I can't wait to watch the starting five in early January when Curry, Draymond, and LeBron are all hurt. Can't wait to see who goes on the court for the Warriors.
1: When it'll be a full screen graphic of, you know, let's see, Luka Doncic and then Brandon Przemski.
0: That's it.
1: On either side.
0: That's it. You know. This Thursday.
1: Thursday, NBA. NBA on Prime.
0: Exactly.
1: Watch Kevin Durant and the Houston Rockets take on
0: Kawhi
1: Moses
0: Leonard
1: Moody and,
0: the
1: Golden State Warriors. 83rd minute. We will see 90 before this show ends. We will see 90 in the quarterfinal between Argentina and Switzerland. Will we see a winner? We'll find out next.
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3: Sometimes we like company. 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
14: what?
3: Company is downright annoying. Let's listen to Stu Gotts and Company live. And you tell us where this show lies.
15: So Austin Reeves asked me, how are you doing? And I said, if I was doing any better, I'd be you. And I gave him the double finger guns. He loved it.
16: Yeah.
15: He said, and then when he said he loved it, I said, Austin, you could have that one for free. And I mean, 4 years, $185 million max extension. Good for Austin Reeves.
16: It's very kind of you. So you set the table for me to go eat? Is that what you did?
15: We're probably not going to get them.
16: You did that a little late in the proceedings here. I would have preferred the finger guns like on
15: Tuesday.
16: Well,
15: you never know when you're going to run into Austin Reeves when you're getting coffee in a hotel lobby.
16: You could have walked past Austin Reeves at any point this week. Just like, listen, you would have had to gone out of your way to do it, but you could have done it at any point. He's been standing next to us with 15 feet of us since Monday.
15: Listen, you're going to nitpick this. You're going to nitpick that.
16: Yeah.
15: I'm having the time of my life.
16: I know you are.
15: I saw Colin Jost too again.
16: Did you really?
15: Me and Colin Jost off air have one of the best relationships here.
16: That's great.
15: It doesn't translate to getting him onto the show.
16: Well, it's parlayed into nothing. I mean,
15: well, it's parlayed into a little friendship with Colin Jost where I see him this year. We both love Carolina.
16: Right.
15: That's what we bonded over last year. Mm-hmm. I knew we could bond over. He didn't remember me.
16: Right.
15: But I knew I could get that bond back with him because of how strong our bond was last year.
16: Yeah.
15: I asked him, what do you think about the Mike Malone hire? Right away, his face lit up. He was like, finally, somebody asked me about Carolina. I've been dying to talk Carolina.
16: Sure.
15: He said he loves the hire.
16: Yeah.
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17: 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This has been going on for 10 months. That's what's surprising in all of this is Kawhi is probably going, I'm not going to get punished by this. Did they, you know, give me money off the books? It certainly seems like that. Well, how long does it take to find that out? Why don't you just hire Pablo Torre and let him go in and, you know, give you his investigative work? And in case you're wondering, and I know you are, just to give you an idea, Joan of Arc at age 17, she rallied the French army and lifted the siege of Orleans, turning the tide of a 100 years war, and Joan of Arc only needed 5 months to do that. 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We need Joan of Arc to be able to lead the investigation here.
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18: The Knicks are now showing you that their front office, this is the blueprint now for this year and maybe next in the NBA. 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Look at what can happen for you if you can win. If guys aren't going to just take less money to say, I think we can win. But look at when the Knicks can say, hey, you take less money. Look what winning means. Landry Shamet's got a mural outside of MSG after the threes against the Cavs. Like, you have players going, oh, this is what it means to win in New York. And yes, I will take less money to make this happen. And now the Knicks front office is what everybody in the NBA is aspiring to be. I never thought we would get that day.
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23: Good.
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0: back, Tears for Fears. Everybody Wants to Rule the World, which was everywhere in the late 80s, which was the time period in which I was born. I'm Martin Weiss. I'm not going to tell tales out of school, but Monty knows this song, too.
1: Yes, I do. Yes, okay. I do.
0: And for a long time on this show, since her joining, we did kind of poke fun sometimes at Mary Mack for her age.
1: Yeah, we did. Still do sometimes.
0: Only when it pops up. She's gotten a lot better at being more worldly.
1: Yes.
0: Youth is not an excuse
1: for
0: ignorance at times. And I'm not calling Mary Mack ignorant, of course. It's just a phrase my dad used to tell me all the time. Look it up!
1: Of course. No, of course.
0: You know
1: what I'm saying?
0: Youth is not an excuse for ignorance. Look it up.
1: Yeah.
0: But he would be telling me to look those things up in books. Because I am a child of pre-internet. Just barely, but I am.
1: But we there.
0: And now our producer, Brandon, is also, you're a child of post-internet. You've had the internet your entire life, no?
2: You do not remember a time. The internet or social media?
0: The internet.
1: The internet,
2: yes.
0: You don't remember a time prior to having like a home computer and being able to type in and go to www.whateveryoupick.com.
2: Yeah, it's been my entire life.
0: So you were submitting assignments in school online at a very early age, no?
2: Yeah.
0: Right.
3: Yeah. When were you submitting? I didn't submit stuff on the internet until like maybe sixth grade,
0: exactly. I did not submit an online assignment until I was a sophomore, a freshman in college.
1: College is for sure where I did it as well, yeah.
0: So prior to, we used to have to print these bad boys out and hand them in. And I thought when we sat down for the show, Monty, because this is about the third or fourth show we've done with Brandon. Brandon's going to be taking this slot over full time. I realized something about you, Brandon. That's why you staple paper so funny. Because you would turn it in your assignments online.
2: Also, I can't write worth anything. I have like doctor handwriting. And
1: like I said, doctor handwriting.
2: Messi just missed that shot. He's played like crap today. And I don't know cursive either.
3: What?
1: Yeah, for the listeners, Brandon stapled this like
0: about
1: an inch and a half below the corner.
0: A fourth of the way down the page on the left side. Like, if it was a book binding, he just needs two more down the rest of it. And I just was like, this is fascinating. Why? Because it was after a while. I was like, clearly, it wasn't like the first time he was rushing. It was like, he gave us this 3 hours before the show started.
1: Yeah.
0: I was like, where is this thing stapled at? So I thought, you know.
3: No, that's California school system, because that don't apply to me. I'm a Michigan girl through.
0: I was curious if my theory was true. That I know Brandon went to grad school together. He's a very smart, capable young man. But it's like, so where's the gap, right? What does that make any sense? Oh.
1: He just never used a stapler.
0: Always putting his stuff in online.
1: As a kid.
3: That's so crazy.
0: Always submitting it online. Huh.
1: We realize that with a staple, we know your age. We didn't know that.
0: It's like, who's your Batman, you know?
1: Who is your Batman?
2: Like, Christian Bale.
0: Exactly.
2: Come on.
0: See?
2: What do you mean?
0: See? Who's your Batman?
1: Who's our Batman?
0: My Batman's George Clooney. That's who my Batman is. It's a great way to tell how old you are,
1: so
0: right
1: good.
0: There. Aaron Torres, Jason Martin up next.
1: Bye. We are.
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5: It's time for your Walla Walla Valley weather update. Tonight, the skies will be cloudy with winds averaging around 7 to 13 miles an hour, with gusts as high as 22 miles an hour, while temperatures settle near 60 degrees. Tomorrow you'll see skies clearing up to see partly sunny skies with a light and variable wind averaging around 6 to 8 miles an hour while temperatures reach highs in the upper 80s. It's fire season, so listen in to KTEL and stay connected with the latest breaking news updates with the Elkhorn mobile app. Download the app today.
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18: Only about a minute left in regulation in Kansas City. Argentina and Switzerland are tied 1-1 in their World Cup quarterfinal. The Swiss have been playing a man down from the 72nd minute on. They had tied the game in the second half just about 5 minutes prior. This could be headed toward overtime. England already won in extra time. 2-1 against Norway in Miami. Jude Bellingham, both goals for England. So, England's semifinal Wednesday afternoon indoors in Atlanta against the winner of tonight's contest. The Seattle Seahawks will be sold to a group led by a 49ers limited partner, reportedly for over $9.5 billion, an NFL record. Linda Noskova won the Wimbledon final in three sets. Two late ball games in the majors. The Blue Jays have tied it up at San Diego, 7-7, bottom of the sixth, three-run homer Vladimir Guerrero Jr. Diamondbacks lead 6-1 at the Dodgers, bottom of the sixth. I'm Steve DeSager.
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22: 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Aaron Torres, Jason Martin, we are live, 11:01 Eastern Time, Fox Sports Radio studios. I'll tell you what, normally in the middle of July, J-Mart, we're doing the obligatory is Dak Prescott Elite segment to lead the show. We don't have to do that tonight. There is a lot to discuss in the world of sports. LeBron still doesn't have a team. Kathy Engelbert, she's hitting it okay out of the sand trap. She's avoiding our buddy Dan Patrick. We'll discuss that. But story right now, World Cup is down to five teams, as DeSager just told us. England advanced earlier with a 2-1 win over Norway. But there is controversy in Kansas City as we head to... Are we officially headed to overtime, DeSager? We are officially headed to overtime. Argentina won. Switzerland won. Argentina a man up on a very controversial play. We will bring in DeSager in half a second to discuss that. But, J-Mart, we are headed to overtime in Kansas City. More controversy benefiting Argentina. You know, it reminds me, J-Mart, a little bit of one of those great college football Saturdays where Alabama gets some sketchy call and everyone says, oh, league office wants Alabama to win this game, wants Georgia to win this game. We'll talk about the controversial call in a minute, but Argentina, Switzerland headed to overtime after a controversial call leaves Switzerland a man down. How you doing, J-Mart?
23: I'm doing well, man. Yeah, it is controversial, and because it's Argentina, yeah, like you said, I think Alabama's probably the best analogy to it just because, well, we had the Egypt situation, and we had the overturn on the potential red card early in the tournament. We've had all sorts of different things that have happened here, but Argentina's benefited a couple of different times. Messi got away with one potentially pretty early on that was similar to the Balogun play. But hey, look, we've gotten both matches now today are going to full-on overtime. I don't know that you can ask for much more than that. There was a lot of drama in that first matchup, controversy there as well, we'll talk about. But, yeah, if you wanted your villain, you know, a lot of people are kind of anti-Argentina. I'm the other way on this side. But, yeah, it's tough. Red card coming in the last, you know, 10, 12 minutes in a hard-fought game like that where it feels like maybe it's borderline. You don't want to make that call in that case. And you can see him just, like, tearing up as he was walking off the pitch. Like, just it's just a difficult moment.
22: Let's jump over to the news desk. DeSager will give us the details. Again, Switzerland, Argentina, 1-1. We are in a break headed to the first overtime period. DeSager, explain to us the controversial call that leaves Switzerland down a man heading in overtime.
24: It was a shock. It's less controversial to me than to others. But here's how it sounded on Fox as after video review, the refs seeing the video realized, oh, this isn't a yellow card on the Argentinian player.
22: Yeah, so real quick before you play the sound. Mm-hmm. So on the field, there was a yellow card awarded to Argentina.
24: Against Argentina for a foul.
22: Yes. They go to VAR, take it away from there.
24: And then they realize that the Swiss player completely flopped. And so then this announcement coming off video review.
25: There is no foul for number five. And number seven, that is a clear simulation.
24: Simulation, flopping. That is an unsportsmanlike act. Whereas the flopping in the NBA, I think you can't be kicked out for that. There's a technical free throw, but separate from soccer, NBA, I think you cannot be kicked out for that. This, the player was kicked out for that because it was his second yellow card of the night. He got one just before halftime. Two technicals equals an ejection. And this exact same thing happened in the very first U.S. game of the tournament in Los Angeles, where initially a collision, they gave the U.S. captain Tim Ream a yellow card. And then there is a new thing where video review for mistaken identity is what they call it. And they realize, such as we had tonight, oh, we got the wrong guy. We can see it clearly on the video. One guy flopped. He's going to get the yellow card instead.
0: And they went during the video review, they had the rules expert on. And so by technicality, when they see that it is mistaken identity. That's what I thought it was. And I was like, there's no way that's actually right.
24: They had applied the yellow card to the wrong person.
0: But so once they realize that they have misapplied the yellow card, according to the rules expert, even though it's not in the letter, it's not
24: by spirit of
0: the spirit. That's the right way to put it. They still do. They can't just wipe it clean.
24: That was Landon Donovan's request. No, they transfer it to the guy who flopped. And in this case, it happened to be his second yellow card of the night. So he is out, and the Swiss have been playing a man down from the 72nd minute on.
0: Yes, and obviously, as we know, very familiar, thanks to the Flo Balogun situation, unless FIFA steps in, if Switzerland advance, they will be without that player.
24: That is correct. It would cost him the next game if they advance. Now, we're just starting the overtime. Remember that classic that England won last weekend at Mexico? They had to play a man down for the last 50 minutes of that game. Yeah. That's essentially what the Swiss are being asked to do here against Argentina.
0: Well, we thank you, DeSager. We appreciate you. We are in the first overtime period. We are tied at one. And as DeSager just explained so well, Switzerland is down a man for the rest of the match. Argentina trying to advance again in controversial fashion. Of course, as J-Mart referenced, they scored three late goals to beat Egypt 3-2 in the round of 16. Of course, Egypt had a goal taken off the board as well. Really quickly, J-Mart, before we talk England and Norway, any thoughts on this game, on the call? Because it is controversial, and to the point you brought up a second ago, a lot of these calls seem to be going Argentina's way.
23: What Steve said is right. It wasn't controversial in that there was a flop. I guess the only thing is, man, there's been a lot of flopping we've seen in all of these matches. It's tough that flop ends up being a red card because it was the second one of the night. But look, you know, you can't really, I guess, argue it except for the fact that it does benefit Argentina on this basically super long power play that they then get because the way soccer rules are set up.
0: Can I jump in? The match that DeSager just referenced, Mexico-England.
23: Yeah.
0: Little backstory. My wife is originally from Guatemala. Guatemala is, to a degree, a rival of Mexico. We were watching with her parents. They do not like Mexico. And the tension in that game of what was essentially a 50-minute power play was absolutely unbelievable. So I don't mean to take it back there, but that's exactly, to a degree, what we're seeing here with Argentina and Switzerland. So I didn't mean to cut you off, but it's just when you're a man down, it is an unbelievable watch. And you could go back to the Bosnia-U.S. game when the U.S. was down for whatever it was, 25, 30 minutes. Now, they ended up scoring, obviously, the goal with Malik Tillman to take a 3-1 lead, I believe, at the time and seal the victory. Mm-hmm. But, I didn't mean to cut you off. I didn't even know where I was going with it. But that's exactly what it is. It's a power play. Argentina's been in control of the ball for most of the time that they've been up a man, but they have not been able to score yet. So.
23: Far be it for me to criticize the rules of soccer overall, but I will say, man, the penalties are harsh in soccer.
0: Well,
23: you think about it. You think about two yellows equaling a red in this situation. That flop costs him this one, will assuredly cost him the next one if they were to advance because of the rules, unless there was some kind of an overturn, which I just don't sense would happen. And then, you could get a red card in the first 10 minutes, and then you're playing one man down for the remainder of the match. Like, it is, you want to talk about punitive. Like, sometimes we think that some of the punishments in American sports or in traditional American team sports are too lax. This is the opposite. Everything is targeting, essentially, you get a red card.
0: And that's exactly what I was going to say, is I don't want to be the ugly American that swoops in and tells soccer everything that they're doing wrong once every 4 years. But It's exactly what you just said, and it's the exact thought that I had, is that we talk about targeting that call in college football, in the NFL all the time, of the intent versus, you know,
23: if something is malicious or if something is accidental or,
0: And by the way, there's the roughing the punter penalty, right? There's a 5-yard and there's a 15-yard. It's like an intent. I don't know. Listen, I don't want to be the ugly American as, Argentina very nearly scored a goal off the side of the net. I don't want to be the ugly American that comes in and tells people who follow this sport and watch this sport 365. I will tell you, though, to your point, some very punitive penalties, very punitive rules. And then, again, I know it's not apples to apples with the Flo Balogun situation, but, you know, for it to not be called on the field, essentially not only overturned on replay, but then penalized on replay, I really don't want to be that guy that's telling soccer everything that they're doing wrong. But I think the word punitive that you use, J-Mart, is a pretty good word. So.
23: Yeah, I mean, penalties hurt, and there's no real degrees in soccer. Like, I think that's kind of your point, and that was mine as well. It's just, man, penalties hurt in soccer unlike just about anything else that I can remember. And, I mean, it does create drama, but, boy, does it harm the team. And then the calls become that much bigger, right, whether it's a VAR deal or something that's called without the replay, not in the World Cup or something like that, like – It can completely destroy absolutely everything because it puts you so behind the eight ball. It's not like the guy is out and you're able to sub him. It's for that match, it's you one man down against them, and basically you're just defending for your life at that point until the end of that match. And that is, it's tough. I mean, you're right. Like, it was a great watch last week. I don't disagree with you there. It's just, it was a great watch. I'm not sure for the best reason.
0: Oh, yeah, no, and to, you know, we've used the term power play. It's like, even hockey power plays, you have a minor and a major, but a major's only 5 minutes.
23: Right.
0: You know, it's not the entire game. And again, that's part of what made the England-Mexico game so incredible on Sunday night, was you had Azteca at night, it's raining, Mexico's a man up for 35, 40, 50 minutes to end the game, and it's just one shot after another after another. England advances in that one. And by the way, we will keep you up on Argentina, Switzerland. It is 1-1 in the first overtime. Again, I think you know by now, but Switzerland down a man. Speaking of England, J-Mart, let's talk about that first match of the day. As you referenced, England versus Norway does go to overtime. England gets the 2-1 win. Jude Bellingham scores both goals for England after scoring two on Sunday against Mexico in Azteca. Little bit of controversy on the second one as the ball hits a camera. It is not seen on the field. It should have essentially been, my understanding, a dead ball and a drop. It was not. England scores right off of that. They win 2-1. A lot of controversy in a lot of different ways. The goal, Erling Haaland, who of course is the Norway star, was taken off in the second overtime. Takeaways from that first game earlier on Saturday as England advances to the semifinals, where they will face the winner of Switzerland and Argentina.
23: So the ball hits a camera cable and VAR doesn't see it, and the sensor in the ball doesn't go off, but you can tell. And for whatever reason, they don't fix it.
0: Not a good World Cup for VAR.
23: And it leads to that goal.
0: Yeah.
23: No, not at all. VAR is kind of a travesty, really. And then past that, Norway gets a goal disallowed that shouldn't have been disallowed based on everything that I could see. And then Haaland, like, apparently the game plan that the Norwegians were going to go with was going to benefit from not having Haaland out there. And I'm just like, if your game plan doesn't involve Erling Haaland in second overtime situation there in that second 15-minute span, I would suggest don't go with that game plan. Like, I feel like you have to go out with him on the pitch unless he's hurt. And I understand. Look, it was insanely humid and insanely hot, and it was taking its toll on all those players. But unless Haaland was hurt, like, I mean, he looked devastated on the side, and he did look exhausted. But I can't imagine a game plan that you were going to run against England where Haaland was not on the pitch and that was going to benefit Norway. Like, I just feel like you got to go down with your horse out there.
0: So I don't disagree on any of that. And again, don't want to be the ugly American that's swooping in and talking soccer. But to your point, listen, I understand. You know, he's gassed. Virtually everybody on the pitch was gassed, essentially. I mean, even Bellingham came off in the final few minutes for basically a defensive sub to kind of hold on to the victory. I did think it was a little weird. And by the way, if we do have any people that deem themselves soccer experts, you can call us 1-877-99 on Fox, 1-877-996-6369. Again, I don't want to be the ugly American that swoops in and tells soccer how to run their sport, but it does just feel weird to pull off one of the best strikers in the world, to pull off a guy that has carried you, to pull off a guy that had 7 goals coming into today. From the England perspective, let me just ask you this. I mean, we talked about that Azteca win. It feels like, and we'll see who they play. Do you feel like Spain, because I've seen a lot of Spain versus France is essentially the Arizona-Michigan game at this year's college basketball Final Four. The winner of that game is basically going to win the World Cup. Do you feel like that, or do you feel like England and whoever it is, Argentina or Switzerland, would have a shot against the winner there?
23: Or have you not? I mean, If I'm just looking at it myself, yeah, Spain and France do look like the two best teams. Like, Argentina's had to escape multiple games. That crazy comeback against Egypt, the Cape Verde game, and then, of course, even here tonight, they're going to have to earn this one as well. They are the defending champions, and they might have the best player that's ever lived. And so I don't think counting them out would be a particularly smart decision. I don't think Bellingham's really good. I don't think England is going to be able to flop their way into winning this entire thing. I don't watch them and see them on the same level. Like, Spain looks different to me. France looks different to me. There is a precision to what they are doing that definitely right now I feel like they're playing the best of the teams that are remaining in this tournament. But I can't count Argentina out. That would just, to me, be folly.
0: I think Spain and France are the two best teams that I have seen, no doubt. But to your point, Argentina, up until this point, has seemed to always find a way, defending champs, battle-tested. They've won some games in shootouts in previous World Cups.
23: They're like the Patriots, right? Like,
0: yeah.
23: It's like you don't really understand, but they somehow end up winning anyway. Like, they get there.
0: Well, there's like the Chiefs.
23: Or maybe the Chiefs is a better example, yeah.
0: Yeah, the Chiefs 2 years ago just kept finding ways to win. We will see if Argentina can do it again. We are in the 101st minute, essentially the 102nd minute. We are again in overtime. Argentina and Switzerland 1-1, and Switzerland is down a man after a semi-controversial yellow card. By the way, Messi lining up for a free kick. J-Mart, we're not allowed to do play-by-play, but this does not feel quite yet like the right time to go to break, so... Yes, 1-1 as Messi does line up for a free kick. While Messi's lining up, producer Mary Mack has something to add really quick.
1: Well, I was going to say, Jamar, I definitely agree with what you said, but I'm saying whoever wins this game, regardless, I think they are going to knock out England. England is a strong team, but they can't finish it. So France, I personally think France is going to win it. I think they have the strategy to win it. I don't know. I don't think it's Spain's time yet, just because, like, Lamine Yamal's still really young. He's a great player. I watched him play, I think yesterday. And again, absolutely great player. But it looks like France, majority of that team are already coming off of that Champions League win. So I feel like they can definitely find it to do it again. And they're crazy enough to, like, win the World Cup.
0: Couple things. Spain plays such a defensive, like, it's just a hard way to ask to win. You know, they didn't give up a goal until yesterday. And they've certainly proven capable at times of scoring goals, but it feels like such a defensive way to play. And against France, you know, you wonder if they can hold up. By the way, Argentina, the free kick was no good. Argentina still tied with Switzerland 1-1 now in the 104th minute. Fox Sports Radio, Air Tours, Jason Martin broadcasting live from the Fox Sports Radio studio. Should mention, with the excitement of the FIFA World Cup, now streaming live on Fox One, the official English streaming platform to catch every unforgettable moment. Again, with a game going on right now, Argentina-Switzerland tied up at 1 in overtime. Fox One brings the action to your screen so you never miss a goal. Download Fox One and experience the FIFA World Cup live. We are down to 5 teams left in the World Cup. One team that is definitely not advancing to the Final Four. That'd be Team USA. What a bummer. What a disappointment. We'll discuss the loss on Monday to Belgium and what comes next for Team USA. 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
31: Iran puts up the stop sign. I'm Chris DeMeo, Fox News. Iran said it considers the Strait of Hormuz closed once again after a vessel using an unauthorized route was struck by a warning shot in the waterway. The Revolutionary Guard stating that Iran launched warning shots at a violating ship. Iran further reporting that the strait would now remain closed until further notice. U.S. Central Command saying a short time later that its forces began a third round of strikes against Iran. CENTCOM says that the strikes are being carried out at the direction of the commander-in-chief. War Secretary Pete Hegseth posting on social media, Iran made a poor choice, now they pay. Meantime, Fox's Alex Hogan has more on the back-and-forth threats between the U.S. and Iran.
32: The supreme leader in Iran issuing his first written statement that avenging his late father must take place. And according to a Wall Street Journal report, Israel shared intelligence with the U.S. that it said indicated a fresh Iranian plan to kill President Trump. Trump says that orders have already been given threatening Iranian decimation if Iran were to carry out such a plan, writing in part, quote, 1,000 missiles are locked and loaded and aimed at the Islamic Republic of Iran with thousands of more to immediately follow should the Iranian government act on its threat.
31: That's Fox's Alex Hogan. The New York Times is fighting DOJ subpoenas seeking reporters' testimony and confidential sources tied to its reporting on security concerns with President Trump's new Air Force One. The Times calls it an attack on press freedom. The National Press Club is calling on the DOJ to immediately withdraw subpoenas. World Cup quarterfinals, England defeated Norway 2-1 in extra time. And England will now play the winner of Argentina and Switzerland, which is going on right now. The semifinal begins on Tuesday when Spain takes on France. The championship is next Sunday in New Jersey. 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
22: 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We are in the second overtime of the round of eight game between Switzerland and Argentina. Game tied at one apiece. Switzerland down a man after a semi-controversial red card had a player go out for the game. 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Again, final round of eight game tied one apiece. Argentina-Switzerland. Argentina up a man, I should say. We will keep you updated here. We will see if it gets to penalty kicks. England, Spain, and France have all advanced to the Final Four. J-Mart,

0: to all that in a half a second, but takeaways from Monday night, the loss to Belgium 4-1.
1: My first takeaway would be that it wasn't just that the U.S. lost. The U.S., like, if you just look at it, U.S. should lose to Belgium. Belgium's a top 10 team, and the U.S. entering the tournament was 17th. They were 16th, I think, at the time of the match, and they were out in the round of 16. If you just look at it from that perspective, that's about where they should have ended their run. But the problem was that we had seen what we had seen in the group stage, and it did indeed turn out to be fool's gold because they weren't playing anybody. The one match that they did play, they played reserves against a team that was higher or close to ranked near them. They weren't higher than them, and they ended up losing that one at the very end. And then in the knockout round, they played a team that was in the 60s in terms of their ranking. So they got super lucky, and then they immediately played a Belgium team that was number 8, and they lost. So them losing is not the end of the world. It's that they got killed. It's that they got absolutely crushed. And if you watch the rest of that round, and pretty much every match since, they've all been super competitive or still being decided. Even like in the case of France and Paraguay, France annihilated Paraguay, but it was still, because of the score, it looked a little bit better if you were watching from the outside. But the U.S. was the one team that did not look like they belonged in that round. And I think that was the thing that caught everybody by surprise. It wasn't that they lost. It's that they looked like way deficient compared to everybody else, even teams that were lower ranked than them. I mean, look at Norway. Norway's just fighting hard. Norway's ranked in the 30s. Your 16th ranked home United States team just didn't look right. And you could tell within the first 10 minutes that there was a different kind of soccer being played on the Belgian side as opposed to the United States side. I used this term earlier, and I'm going to use it again. There is a precision to these higher end clubs, whether it's France, whether it's Spain, and in that match, Belgium. It's not just the aggression, it's that every pass is crisp. It's right where it needs to be. The placement, even the spacing of the players on the pitch, everything feels different. The Americans, it was sloppy, it was disjointed, it was such a bad effort. And the hype had been so large, and of course, Trump getting involved and Balogun and everything that I'm sure we can talk about that as well. The U.S. just looked like they didn't belong. And I think that is the thing that was so hard for the fans that had really gotten into this team. That was the hardest thing for them to deal with.
0: Well, you know who may belong is Argentina, because in the 111th minute, they have scored a goal to take a 2-1 lead over Switzerland in extra time. Again, in extra
1: time. Oh, what a shot. I saw it late. See, again, I'm on delay.
0: No,
1: so
0: it's okay.
1: You just spoiled that for me. That was
0: I'm so sorry.
1: Shot.
0: You should have kept talking
1: it's all
0: for
1: good.
0: Another
1: that
0: 30
1: seconds.
0: That was
1: an
0: seconds.
1: Incredible shot, though.
0: Yes, we are. I am efforting a name, Brandon Deutsch, who is our arch. Julian Alvarez with the score. Argentina up 2-1. We are in the 112th minute. We are in overtime. And to reset the conversation, Switzerland is down a man after a controversial red card during regulation. A beautiful goal from Julian Alvarez, top right corner of the net. In the second overtime, Argentina has taken a lead. Get back to Team USA in half a second, J-Mart, but Argentina, they haven't won yet, but by the skin of their teeth.
1: And again.
0: Maybe we wait until after they officially win. But we're talking about a team that scored 3 goals after the 79th minute against Egypt, needed overtime to beat Cape Verde. And,
2: don't you jinx us, Aaron.
0: And Brandon Deutsch, who was at the Argentina game in Dallas a few weeks ago, says, don't jinx Argentina. But my goodness, by the skin of their teeth, looks like they may advance. So. Well, I'll tell you what, why don't we save the Argentina conversation until after they actually win? But Argentina has taken a 2-1 lead in the 113th minute. Back to Team USA. And again, we will get back to Argentina if they hold on here. And frankly, we will get back to them if they don't hold on, because that would be an even bigger story. Team USA. So I am in agreement with you. And a couple things. One,

0: I think there were a lot of scenarios where Team USA could lose in this tournament, and it would still be deemed a success. J-Mart, this is about the only way that they could lose that it could not be deemed a success, short of just an absolute failure not getting out of the group stage. Because you get to the knockout round, but there's obviously an additional knockout round. As you said, because it's an expanded field, you get a Bosnia-Herzegovina team that you should beat, even if you're down, not if, even if you're down a man, but you get down a man, you hold on to win. And I think the most disappointing thing about that game, and this is, of course, Team USA versus Belgium, it's one thing to lose because the other team is better, and Belgium was better, and Belgium deserved to win. But when you completely show up completely unprepared, unready for the moment, I think that to me was the most disappointing thing, is it felt like, and I know you and Brian Noh hosted Monday morning in the lead up to the game, it felt like the country as a whole was ready for the moment. The folks in Seattle that filled up Lumen Field were ready for the moment. I'll say this, there's this weird Pochettino backlash that I don't understand. The only people that were not ready for the moment were the 11 guys on that field. That was the disappointing part to me. It's not that you lost. It's not that you lost to a better team. It's that you beat yourself. Maybe the most embarrassing moment any player had in the tournament was obviously that third goal, the goalie mishap. That was the disappointing part. Was just
1: that was a bad look for the MLS, too.
0: Yeah. Well,
1: I mean, it just was. No. I mean, like, MLS has come quite a ways, right? Like, I mean, it's a much better league than it was when it started, but he's one of the best, right? He's supposedly one of the best in MLS, and I was watching that just mouth agape. Like, what exactly is happening right now? Like, it was baffling. But yeah, I mean, to your point about the unpreparedness and just all of that, like, it was so disappointing. Because, yeah, there's no shame in losing to Belgium, but there is shame in not showing up. Like, and outside, I would argue that outside of Tillman, nobody played well. Mm-hmm. And, I mean, I thought Tillman looked pretty good, but, like, McKinney wasn't good in that game. Dest was awful in that game. Ream was a liability again in that game. And we haven't even talked about the real elephant in the room, the star of the team, because everybody has had a take on that this week.
0: Well, I'll tell you what. Let's get it over to the news desk. Let's get to DeSager, and then we will come back and talk Captain America, Christian Pulisic. We got takes. We'll discuss them next. First, though, let's get to the news desk. DeSager, take it away.
2: An amazing goal in OT.
3: Oh, that is a wondrous goal!
2: Curled it into the top corner of the net, and in overtime, not yet over. There's no sudden death in soccer anymore. In extra time through 117 minutes of it, Argentina leads Switzerland 2-1 to finish up the World Cup quarterfinals. Again, the Swiss are down to 10 players. They've been playing a man down from the 72nd minute on. The winner tonight gets England in a semifinal Wednesday afternoon in Atlanta. That match will be indoors. England won in overtime in Miami in about 90-degree weather and the humidity, eliminating Norway 2-1 in extra time. Jude Bellingham, both goals for England, one late in the first half, one early in extra time on a rebound. He has six goals in this tournament. And, of course, last Sunday night, England won that classic, eliminating Mexico 3-2. You talked about that. Mexico's record at Azteca Stadium in competitive matches had been 70-2 with 17 ties, and undefeated in World Cup games in that stadium, 8-0 with two ties, until facing England last weekend. I think your analogy was spot on. That was like a classic Saturday night college football matchup with the road environment and still the home environment, and still the road team came out on top. We could have an Argentina-England semifinal on Wednesday afternoon. Well, the Seattle Seahawks will be sold to a group led by a 49ers limited partner, reportedly for over $9.5 billion, an NFL record. Linda Noskova won the Wimbledon final in three sets, despite blowing five match points in the second set against Karolina Muchova. Both players are from Czechia. Noskova, age 21, had led 6-2, 5-2, but it ended up being one of the longest women's finals ever there. Justin Allgaier took tonight's NASCAR O'Reilly race. In golf, the Scottish Open's third round was suspended by fog. Matt Fitzpatrick is tied for the one-stroke lead. And there are two late ball games tonight. The Padres holding on to an 8-7 lead over Toronto, bottom of the eighth. Diamondbacks pouring it on in L.A., 9-2 over the Dodgers in the bottom of the eighth. Earlier, Boston won its eighth straight game, 4-0 at the Mets. Tampa Bay and the Yankees each won. Cleveland and the White Sox each won. And Pittsburgh, after last night's rainout at home, swept a doubleheader against Milwaukee today, 7-6 and 3-2. A reminder, we've got semifinals of the World Cup coming up next week. I mentioned the Wednesday matchup. Spain had eliminated Belgium yesterday on a late goal. Spain's semifinal is Tuesday afternoon against France in Dallas. Upgrade your FIFA World Cup 2026 setup. 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They're through about 120 minutes officially. Argentina up 2-1 in overtime. By the way, there was, just for a few years, sudden death overtime in soccer, golden goal as they call it, and some teams, many teams, were so careful in overtime, it actually made the sport less exciting. If
0: that's,
2: you can
0: so
2: imagine.
0: Interesting.
2: So they,
0: yeah,
2: they took it out of it. I love what you were talking about, how things could be adjusted in soccer. I would also add that this is a sport where no one can foul out. So you have the complete harshness of a low-scoring sport,
1: yeah,
2: where Switzerland's going to wind up playing 50 minutes a man down. And on the other hand, you can commit as many common fouls as you want throughout the 90 minutes and beyond. I kind of wish that something could be done about that as well.
1: Yeah.
2: Back to you.
0: Thank you very much, Steve DeSager, Fox Sports Radio, Fox Sports Saturday, Aaron Torres, Jason Martin. We are live from the Fox Sports Radio studios. 2-1, Argentina is up as we head into the final few minutes of this game. And J-Mart, I hate to ruin it for you, Argentina has just put in a third goal in the 120th minute. They are
1: Switzerland
0: about
1: Switzerland still has the ball on mine. Argentina just got it back, so now I know what's about to happen.
0: I hate to ruin it for you, J-Mart. I hate to ruin it for you. Argentina has just scored a second goal in overtime. Second time in three games, by the way. They've scored multiple goals in overtime. Cape Verde in the round of 32. Switzerland in the round of 8. They will advance to face England. We'll come back. We'll discuss that. By the way, I got a heck of a story for you, J-Mart. And then we will also discuss, as we said, Christian Pulisic. Boy, oh boy, oh boy. Fox Sports Radio.
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15: You know, I get it. You know, Lexi Lawless is a fire starter. That's why Fox has him on there. But when you're going to talk about the system and say the system isn't a problem, it's the players, well, they're all intertwined. And I think that that's the problem. We're not finding the players. And when you have the players, you develop the players, then maybe we can compete on a big level. But everybody keeps saying, wow, what a great start. We've had this start for 30 years, it feels like. It's the finish that doesn't change. And I think if we're going to continue to be what would be applicable to a mid-major in college basketball, that's not good enough for us. But I can't, you know, with Alexi, he's paid to have opinions. Kevin Frazier doesn't have an outlet on Entertainment Tonight. I said to Paulie, you know, as journalists, we should reach out to Alexi Lawless. Well, Alexi Lawless actually reached out to us in a social media post saying what, Paulie?
5: Yeah, Alexi responded to the Kevin Frazier clip we just played and said, quote, "Hey, Kev, I'm good, but thanks for your concern. I've constantly said that I'd love soccer to be free for kids, but who should pay for free soccer? Also, do you think those who work and use soccer are greedy and should make less money? If so, why? Hope you're well and respect your passion."
15: So there is really a disconnect here. And, you know, you can look at the system. The system, like, the better you are, like, the more you pay in the United States. And if you look at the other countries, I mean, they signed Messi at age 12 on a...
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8: Mike, check. Here we are with Jaylen Brown. So Micah was a great but flawed star. Luka was a great but flawed star. You didn't want to talk about the flaws. 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He's not a top 20 player analytically, and that's what drives the bus for the Celtics in the league. Since he has arrived, the Celtics have a higher winning percentage when he doesn't play. I'm not making that up. More Tatum, less Brown, better the Celtics are. And now he was Twitch streaming, deteriorating relationships, getting more vocal. That stuff matters. Same thing kind of with Micah. So Micah, Luka, and Jaylen Brown, I will again be in an island. I think the Celtics will be better next year. Last year, the Celtics were 9-2 when Jaylen Brown didn't play.
7: This is The Herd with Colin Cowherd.
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7: Two Pros. LeVar Arrington. Brady Quinn. And a Cup of Joe. Jonas Knox. 6 a.m. Eastern, 3 a.m. Pacific. 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

0: 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So, real quick, Argentina has advanced to the round of four. They will play England, Spain versus France on Tuesday, England versus Argentina on Wednesday. We will get back to the beautiful game in a second. You know what was not beautiful? Conor McGregor's return to the octagon.
1: Oh, boy.
0: The very hyped Conor McGregor return, first time fighting in 5 years. I don't know what you can call. I don't know if you can call what happened in Las Vegas this evening a fight. Conor McGregor comes out of the opening bell with a jump kick, tears his ACL. Conor McGregor. The fight is over in a matter of seconds.
2: 1 minute and 8 seconds, they stopped the fight.
0: 1 minute and 8 seconds with a knee injury. Conor McGregor, within 2 minutes of the opening bell, his return to the octagon does not go to plan. I was told the fight before Conor McGregor was not much better. I'm told it by everybody who's watching this, it was a disappointing UFC card, but Conor McGregor, in a matter of minutes, his fight, his return to the octagon for the first time in 5 years is over.
2: Yeah, so that wasn't the fastest fight of the night. The one before it was 52 seconds.
0: Wow!
2: So, either way, so I watched it during the break. I thought it was probably going to be a little later than this, honestly, but I guess this soccer match going into the extra time kind of pushed it through, so I went to Paramount Plus during a break and caught, you know, as it was over, but they went and showed the replay. Literally the first thing he did was try this roundhouse kick, and he landed awkward. Then they said, we don't want to speculate, but, and then they showed during the warm-ups, like before he entered the cage, he was, you know, taking off his entrance garb and all this, and he stepped out, and he stepped on his right leg, and it kind of wobbled on him, and he looked weird for a second. And then he just kind of shook it off and then got into the thing. And then immediately he goes for this move, lands, rips the ACL. You can kind of see it pop as he lands. He keeps trying to go, and then he tries to take a step forward there and winces and pulls back, and the referee knows it, and he knows it, and he just shakes his head, and that's the end of the fight. Man. Not as usual, because a lot of his fights have been a lot of fun through the years, but the build-up to the fight was much better than the fight itself. Much better. And this is the problem with UFC, is that, I mean, this is obviously a story, but, I mean, what a dud. And, you know, this is why it's a lot better now that it's, you know, people didn't have to pay $70 to see this thing, because this would be just an awful, awful way for this thing to end. Max Holloway wins his, what, 24th, 25th fight? But that was not a fight. That was just unfortunate. Now I see them now live. They've gone to Daniel Cormier. He just had his mouth closed. And he just had a look on his face like, well, that was a thing. Let's go home.
0: All I could say is, listen, Conor McGregor is approaching his 38th birthday on Tuesday, by the way.
2: Maybe he shouldn't have come back.
0: Well, I was going to say, yeah. I say Tuesday. July 14th is also my wife's birthday. So I was trying to do the math in my head of, okay, what day do I got to make sure that I'm locked in and loaded? But yeah, 38 years old. It was a thing. It was a moment. I can tell you, as somebody who goes to Vegas a couple times every year, I was in Vegas the night of a McGregor fight. There was nothing like it. Some of the great memories. Actually, I remember being there for my 30th birthday, which would have been 11 years ago now, which is crazy. And it was the night of a McGregor fight, so this was obviously 2015. Unbelievable moment. But this is why you don't come back after 5 years. This is why you don't come back at 37, 38 years old. And I don't really have much else to add, J-Mart. I don't really have much else to add. But Conor McGregor, got to assume it's the last time we see him in an octagon. But yeah, matter of minutes, the fight is over. This was his first return to the octagon since July of 2021. Fox Sports Radio, Aaron Torres, Jason Martin. We are live from the Fox Sports Radio studios. Let's come back, J-Mart. We'll do a little bit more on the beautiful game. Argentina advances. What do we make of their matchup with England, Spain versus France? We have an incredible Final Four. Plus, we got to talk LeBron, Kathy Engelbert, much, much more. What a night. What a Saturday. McGregor, World Cup, Fox Sports Radio. We are Fox
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10: It's time for your Walla Walla Valley weather update. Tonight, the skies will be cloudy with winds averaging around 7 to 13 miles an hour with gusts as high as 22 miles an hour while temperatures settle near 60 degrees. Tomorrow, you'll see skies clearing up to see partly sunny skies with a light and variable wind averaging around 6 to 8 miles an hour while temperatures reach highs in the upper 80s. 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
22: Overtime in both quarterfinals at the World Cup today. Quick update from UFC 329 in Vegas tonight. Max Holloway, now 28-9, beats Conor McGregor in the first round due to McGregor's leg injury. He was hurt in the opening seconds. It was stopped at 109 of round one. Argentina in overtime with two goals in about the last 10 minutes eliminated Switzerland 3-1 in Kansas City. The Swiss played a man down from the 72nd minute on. Argentina outshot him 22-11. Earlier in steamy Miami, England in overtime eliminated Norway 2-1. Jude Bellingham, both goals for England. So England has a semifinal against Argentina Wednesday afternoon in Atlanta. Indoors. The Seattle Seahawks will be sold to a group led by a 49ers limited partner. The two late ball games went to San Diego and Arizona.
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0: Welcome in, everybody. Hour two, Torres and Martin, Fox Sports Radio. We are live. Yes, we are live. Midnight Eastern, 11 Central, here in the Fox Sports Radio studios. Tell you what. The excitement of the FIFA World Cup is now streaming live on Fox One, the official English streaming platform to catch every unforgettable moment. 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And if you did not experience the two games today, the two games on Saturday, goodness gracious, did you miss out? We have a Final Four. And before we get into particulars, J-Mart, listen, I don't want to speak for anybody at our company. I think the execs upstairs got to be doing some backflips right now because we have a Final Four set Tuesday, Spain versus France, arguably the two best teams in this tournament to date. We have England going for its first World Cup championship since 1966, facing off against the defending champion Messi in Argentina. I'll say this, you know, listen, obviously we all were rooting for a U.S. run. I think that even if things had gone different against Belgium, I don't think we were beating Spain on Friday at SoFi Stadium. As someone who has become very invested in this sport over the last 3 to 4 weeks,
2: yeah,
0: I don't think you can really ask much more than Spain versus France, England versus Argentina, Argentina going for back-to-back championships, England going for its first title in 60 years. Should be some incredible drama as we get set for the two semifinals set to be played on Wednesday and Tuesday. Tuesday and Wednesday is probably a better way to say it.
2: No, I mean, that's exactly what you want, as a matter of fact, as someone who has tried in the past to stay interested in soccer and has definitely gotten interested in the last 3 weeks. I'm excited for it. I mean, you really kind of have that blue blood, right? You have exactly what, going into the tournament, what you would have thought you probably would have had if things had gone to plan, but you can have the highest level soccer imaginable, And, you know, you're going to have a worthy champion because these are going to be some absolute dogfights in both of these matches. It should be some wonderful atmospheres. And, yeah, I mean, I really can't wait. I mean, definitely World Cup's got me. I mean, did I tell you this last week or did I tell No this? I can't remember.
22: Bought some jerseys.
2: On Saturday and Monday.
22: I was going to ask
2: if
22: they landed yet. Have they arrived yet?
2: They have not arrived yet. Considering getting a fifth because I might want one of those Norway Holland jerseys.
22: Gotta get one. Oh,
2: the red one, man. I'm a big fan of that thing.
22: Should just get a drum instead.
2: Yeah, that's right. Or just a Viking helmet.
22: That's what I'm saying.
2: To represent Norway. Yeah, absolutely. Hold on. But, yeah, I'm looking forward to them. Very excited to get them here. Also, last night, PlayStation's rocking FC 26 for 80% off.
22: Okay.
2: So I went ahead and picked that up as well. Usually $70. Got it for $13. So, like, I'm gonna make a real effort again. Pick a team in the EPL and watch it. I'm going to watch Tottenham. That's who I've decided to go with. So we'll see how that goes. But, yeah, like, this is really, really exciting when it comes to just straight up the high-level soccer in the World Cup to finish it off. I am looking forward to these matchups for sure.
22: Let's just talk big picture Argentina. Let's talk big picture Argentina. Because, listen, Messi is obviously the star of this tournament. He is the most prominent player in this tournament. He is the name that everybody knows. What I want to ask you, J. Mart, putting the emotion aside of having the best player and the defending champion now advancing to the semifinals, how worried should Argentina supporters be? Because I am watching this team night in and night out. They are fun. They are entertaining. They are surviving by the skin of their teeth. We are now talking about a team that for a third straight knockout round essentially had to survive. We had the Cabo Verde game, unbelievable, but obviously kind of played with their food, went to overtime. They won in overtime. Cabo Verde had that incredible second goal. They survive a country of 500,000 people. I don't want to dismiss Cabo Verde. It was an incredible story. That is not a game that should have been that close. The Egypt game, we all know. Down to nothing. Call overturned. Independent of that, needed three goals after the 79th minute to advance against Egypt. And then, of course, on Saturday, some would call it a controversial red card. Some might not call it a controversial red card. By the letter of the law, it was probably the right move. But independent of that, you're a man up against Switzerland for virtually the entire second half or most of the second half and overtime. You survive again by the skin of your teeth. I know the final score was 3-1, but listen, all I'll say is I think there, you know, at some point we have to separate emotion from reality. I love the emotion and the idea of Messi and Argentina going for a second straight World Cup title. I just don't think they can continue to survive by the skin of their teeth as they get to the Final Four, as they get set to play England. And certainly, I don't think they're going to be able to do much against France and Spain if they survive. Because it's just, I don't know, I've just, we can appreciate the moment and appreciate them advancing while saying real issues seem to be popping up with this team.
2: Yeah, I mean, right now, they definitely don't look like the favorites. I mean, they are the defending champions, but they are not playing anywhere near as solid and cohesively. And just there's a certain level of mastery and control that you're seeing when you're watching France and Spain right now, where it just looks like they are completely in charge of all the matchups that they have faced. Even if there have been stretches that have been difficult for them, you've just never kind of watched them and felt like they were truly in any kind of real danger, even if it's gotten a little bit late before they've been able to pull away. Argentina has kind of been walking a tightrope throughout this entire thing. Now, you can look at that one of two ways. Either their luck is going to run out, or in one of these tight games, they're going to be the team that's used to it. They're going to be the team that is more ready for that moment in this tournament, because with their group, they have seen it happen repeatedly. That may be more optimism than anything else, but I mean, obviously they know what it's like to win this entire thing, and all they have to do is win two more matches. Now the opponents obviously are going to be daunting to say the least. But I do like them to get to the final at least. Like, I do think that they're a stronger and just I like their structure and just the way that they do what they do a little bit better than I like England's right now. I don't think that Argentina relies as much on dives and some of those kinds of things. And again, outside of Bellingham, I mean, obviously Harry Kane is really, really talented, and they have a lot of talented players, but I just feel like Argentina is the stronger team. I do think that the France-Spain winner is the most likely champion here, because I do think they're just playing a completely different brand right now than the other teams.
1: I don't disagree. I do actually disagree a little bit on Argentina-England. Let me put it this way. I understand they have the best player in the world. They're the defending champs. On a scale of 1 to 10, with 1 being I expect them to win and 10 being they have 0% chance to win, what percentage would you say you get? Like how surprised would you be to see them win it? Because I just don't know that they have two more comebacks in them. And you look at the draw, and everybody knows the pathway that they took to get there. And I remember talking to you about this 2 weeks ago, J-Mart, the idea that all of these big-name teams, the Spains, the Brazils, the Frances, were on the other side of the bracket. But, I mean, you barely survived Cape Verde. You obviously certainly barely survived Egypt, to the fact that Messi was crying on the pitch after the game. And, like, Switzerland's a great story, but, I mean, come on, they barely survived Colombia in their own right in the round of 16. I guess I would just say it's one of those, like I said, it'd be a very cool story if Argentina went back-to-back, obviously, with the greatest player that's ever lived. I don't see them winning two more games playing the way that they have over the last three games in about 10 days or so.
2: No, I think it would be very, very difficult. I'm hesitant to rule them out just because I know what they're capable of and I know what their ranking was entering this tournament. They're definitely not peaking at the right time, though. They feel like they are ready to get picked off. I would say that even though entering a tournament, that's who I picked to win it. I picked Argentina, but right now it'd be hard-pressed not to say France or Spain. And matter of fact, I think I would go with Mary. I think France is the best team right now. I think they are the team to beat and the ones that are peaking at the right time. But I do think that Spain is maybe the only team left that I feel real comfortable in saying that's a team that definitely could beat France.
1: Spain, of course, beat Belgium on Friday. France took care of business on Thursday. They will play at Jerry World Tuesday, 3 p.m. Eastern, and then Argentina versus England in the second semifinal, 3 p.m. Eastern. J-Mart, you want to take a quick guess at what get-in price, according to ESPN.com, is for Argentina-England in Atlanta at 12:11 a.m. Eastern time here on Saturday night, Sunday morning?
2: Get-in price. So, like, just any seat in the place at all? Man, I'm bad at this. 2,000.
1: Cheapest ticket, according to Vivid Seats, is $2,979.
2: Okay, I wasn't terrible, y'all. Like, I could have been worse. But, yeah, that's insane. That's just crazy.
1: And, by the way, for center pitch lower level, $10,999 for one ticket. If you're interested in attending Argentina versus England on Wednesday, and again, France versus Spain in the early game. By the way, championship is next Sunday at MetLife Stadium in East Rutherford. Fox Sports Radio, Air Tours, Jason Martin. We are live from the Fox Sports Radio studios. We will come back. Hope you enjoyed an hour and 12 minutes of Torres and Martin on soccer. Do have to get to some other things, including, does anybody actually want LeBron James? We'll discuss that next, Fox Sports Radio.
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33: 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All
34: new attacks on Iran. I'm Deborah Valentine, Fox News. The U.S. is carrying out a new round of airstrikes on Iran not long after getting a warning from the Islamic Republic's Revolutionary Guard, declaring the Strait of Hormuz closed.
35: It appears that act of revenge by Iran was foiled when President Trump attended that NATO summit in Turkey, a country that borders Iran. With the ceasefire over earlier today, Israeli forces stopped a plot of their own. Troops from the IDF's Golani Division spotted Hezbollah fighters bringing anti-tank missiles into a building inside the southern Lebanon buffer zone. The IDF watched the terrorists bring these rounds into the building. They waited until the terrorists were all inside and leveled the building. The IDF said secondary explosions were seen afterwards. Recall last month, Hezbollah fired similar anti-tank rounds at an Israeli Merkava tank, killing all 4 soldiers inside.
34: Fox's Lucas Tomlinson reporting from Tel Aviv, Israel. The Department of War released a new batch of files on UFOs or UAPs. Fox's Madeline Rivera has the latest from Washington.
36: The materials released in this latest batch go back to the 1940s, and they come from different agencies, including the Departments of War and Energy, NASA, the CIA, and the FBI. One report was filed by security personnel at the Pantex nuclear plant near Amarillo, Texas. On September 1st, 2015, they described chasing down a flying object near the facility. They said the object did not make a sound, had no identifiable propulsion system, and was shaped like a diamond. President Trump has demanded transparency regarding unidentified flying objects, aerial phenomena, and alien life, but the Pentagon has previously said they found no evidence of aliens or extraterrestrial intelligence.
34: The Pentagon has suggested other reasons for these unresolved cases, including a lack of sufficient data. 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
37: Yeah.
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14: 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Gonna come back. Not sure if anybody wants LeBron James. We'll discuss that in just a moment. But first, let's get it over to the news desk. Steve Sager, what is trending?
15: Everything's final, including those two World Cup quarterfinals. My goodness, what a Saturday in that tournament. Hardly the only great day in that tournament. And look what we have in front of us. A Wednesday afternoon semi-indoors in Atlanta, with Argentina against England. Argentina, an overtime winner tonight, 3-1 against Switzerland, with two goals in about the last 10 minutes in Kansas City. England, an overtime winner in steamy Miami, eliminating Norway 2-1. Jude Bellingham with both goals for the winners. The Tuesday afternoon semi is in Dallas, France versus Spain. The Seattle Seahawks will be sold to a group led by a 49ers limited partner, reportedly for over $9.5 billion, an NFL record. The deal is subject to approval by the league owners, maybe before September, and the San Francisco partner, a family, would have to give up a stake in the Niners, of course. The Milwaukee Bucks are re-signing Gary Trent Jr., 4 years, $64 million. Three WNBA games. The late one at Vegas went to the home team, 106-58 over Phoenix. Asia Wilson, 21 points, 15 rebounds. At Atlanta, Angel Reese did not play due to a foot injury. Portland shot 60% from the floor and beat Atlanta 102-92. Minnesota 17-6, like Vegas. Minnesota a home winner against New York 90-85. Sabrina Ionescu in the loss 25 points, but the Liberty have dropped 4 of 5. And Olivia Miles had 23 points in the win in Minnesota after missing the last two games with a calf injury. Linda Noskova won the Wimbledon final in three sets. Age 21, had never been in a Grand Slam final before. Was up 6-2, 5-2 against a fellow player from Czechia, Karolina Muchova. But despite blowing five match points in the second set, eventually won in three sets. Wound up being one of the longest women's finals ever there. Czech women have now won three of the last four Wimbledon titles. This was Noskova's, again, first ever Grand Slam final. And she's facing someone who well over a decade as a pro, who'd been in the game since she was a teenager and came this close. The men's final is Sunday. Number one Jannik Sinner had swept Novak Djokovic in the semis, so he'll face Alexander Zverev in the final in the morning. Sinner has won 17 straight sets now, and he took the Wimbledon title last year. Zverev just won the French Open last month. In golf, Scottish Open's third round was suspended by fog. It's due to resume in a couple hours. Matt Fitzpatrick is tied for the one-stroke lead. Scottie Scheffler had missed the cut on Friday. Rory McIlroy was in a three-way tie for the lead after Friday, but was down to a tie for 25th already midway through round three when they stopped it. Scheffler, by the way, had made the cut and played on the weekend in 78 straight tour events. It was by far the longest active streak. And also in golf on Friday, top-ranked Nelly Korda of the U.S. missed the cut at the LPGA major in France. She's won the last two majors. Justin Allgaier took NASCAR's O'Reilly race tonight. Max Holloway, 28-9, beat Conor McGregor, now 22-7. In Vegas tonight at UFC 329, Holloway, former featherweight champ, McGregor, former lightweight and featherweight champ. They were fighting as welterweights. Max Holloway wins in the first round due to Conor McGregor's leg injury, hurt in the opening seconds, stopped at 109 of round one. In the two late ball games in the majors, San Diego 8-7 over Toronto. Arizona pounded the Dodgers in L.A. 9-2, the loss to Yoshinobu Yamamoto. And the baseball draft started today. The White Sox selecting first took UCLA shortstop Rock Chulowski. Fox TV will carry the All-Star game Tuesday night. Back to you.
2: 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Air Tours, Jason Martin. We are live, Fox Sports Radio Studios. J-Mart, let's go ahead and switch gears. Talked a lot of footy for those of you who are soccer fans. Got plenty of soccer conversation in. Let's switch gears, though, to the NBA. And listen, let me say this. I know the World Cup has been amazing. And I know we came on with the greatest player who's ever lived, you know, on the brink of elimination. I think it says something about where LeBron James is in his career, though, that it is an hour, 25 minutes into the show, and we are only now talking about what his future is. LeBron, of course, is a free agent. He's not going back to L.A. I heard a lot of different conversations this week. I saw Bill Simmons say it's done to Cleveland. It's just a matter of time. I saw Brian Windhorst say it is absolutely not going to be Cleveland. I saw Shams Charania say that LeBron is making teams send voicemails to Rich Paul to make their case in his free agency. Feels like much to do about nothing, because I gotta be real. This isn't the decision. This isn't Lee Jenkins penning an article back about LeBron's return to Cleveland in the spring of 2014. This just feels like, I don't know. I'll just throw it to you. I don't feel like anybody cares. I am wondering what the market is, and are we waiting because LeBron is a narcissist or because maybe nobody actually wants him? What do you make of just this weird couple weeks where LeBron is trying to force his way into the news and it just doesn't feel like he's in it?
4: Yeah, I mean, I definitely think that's... And I told you this earlier today. I feel like even if it's failed, that's the idea here. I also saw Rich Paul say, man, Shams is so good. I don't know where he's getting all his stuff from, like where he's learning all this. I'm like, probably from you. Like, yep. It's so artificial, all of this is. There's no reason why he would not have made a decision right now, but for the fact that he does want to be the center of attention at a time where, look, football's not quite there yet. And now that the U.S. is out of the World Cup, he can own the news cycle. But to your point, I'm not sure that he's actually succeeding in doing that. But that's what we're getting. Like, we're still getting a lot of articles written about this. To the other thing you said about Windhorst, I mean, everybody has an opinion on this. ESPN, Fox, everybody is commenting on this one way or the other. But I think that the general consensus among just American sports fans is, get off the pot, man. We're done here. Like, just make your decision, because we really don't care, because we don't think you're going somewhere that's going to, you know, change the balance of power in terms of who's going to win a championship and who is favored. Because let me just go ahead and spoil this for you now, long before the season starts. If he goes to Cleveland, I'm not picking Cleveland to go to the NBA Finals.
2: Spoiler alert!
4: Yeah, exactly. I'm not picking him to go if he does or he doesn't. Whether James Harden is there or whether or not LeBron James is there and James Harden is not there, which maybe we'll talk about here in a minute. Whatever the circumstances, I do not think that Cleveland team is built to win a title with or without LeBron James. And, of course, Rich Paul has also said he's not ring chasing. Clearly not, based on some of the teams that he's looking at. If he goes to Golden State, they're not winning squat. He goes to Cleveland, I don't think they're winning squat. He goes to Miami. I don't think they're winning squad. He goes to Philadelphia. They might win, but that's because they already might win before he gets there. I don't think that his addition all of a sudden changes a team that was not a contender into a contender. In fact, I think it could actually have a negative effect just because of the circus that comes along with it.
2: Let me give a semi-bold take. So obviously, look, nobody knows exactly what's going on, exactly who's interested, exactly who's not. I actually sent you, I thought Colin Cowherd, he did a quick little clip on social media today. I thought he said it well. There's a difference between somebody who desires you and somebody who is interested in you. I'm paraphrasing here. Let me see if I can find the exact quote really quick. But essentially, there's a difference between being the bell of the ball. Let's see what it said. There's a difference between interest and demand. Well said by Colin Cowherd. I think there is interest in LeBron. I don't know that there is a demand for LeBron. Really quickly, but before we get to what may be going on, I was thinking about this today. So clearly, of what we believe to be the realistic options, probably the only one that is even a semi-contender is Philadelphia. And I know Cleveland just made the Eastern Conference Finals. I'm with you. I think even if you move James Harden, I don't think LeBron and Donovan Mitchell and Evan Mobley is winning the championship next year.

0: actually will not be an expectation to win. I don't know if you have any take on that, but I was thinking that today is like going to Philly actually now puts you in an almost no-win situation in a way that I don't think Cleveland or even Miami does.
1: Yeah, I kind of agree with that. I do. I just him going to Cleveland now, it's just he should have just never gone to L.A. in the first place if this is the way this was going to end up anyway. This is not some – because I even read it's like what a beautiful hero's welcome and what a perfect end to LeBron James's career. It's like, no, the perfect end would have been just staying in Cleveland the first time when you came back. At this point, like wherever you go, it's just – it feels self-serving. It feels narcissistic. It doesn't feel like it's being done for the right reasons at all. It's not being done for the good of basketball. It's being done for the good of the LeBron James brand and the, you know, the Lion and the King and whatever else that he wants to make it about. But it's never been, or it certainly increasingly has been more about him than it's been about anything else. And so I look at that situation in Cleveland and say, to your point, I agree 1,000,000% with what you're saying. I also believe that Philadelphia is the only place that we are hearing, you know, that is speculated as being one of those top possibilities. I feel like that's the only one where he can win. And again, I don't think they need him. I understand, I agree. You know, Bob Myers wants to go get him. But I don't think they need him. And I don't think that it necessarily makes them better. I think that it makes things more complicated in a circumstance where they don't need it right now. Like, this is not he's not the missing piece to your championship. I think that the missing piece to your championship is the one that you already acquired, not the one that you're going to get acquired if it is LeBron James. That's why I agreed with you last week or changed my opinion. I originally said Philadelphia. And then when I thought about one, and Brandon Deutsch said the same thing, like, you know, looking at it, they can't offer him enough money. But past that, like, it just doesn't make any sense. Like Golden State, that actually makes sense. That feels like a retirement tour kind of location for him to go, where he's not going to win, but he gets to play with Steph, and that's kind of fun for its own reasons and all this. That actually makes some sense. If I'm Philadelphia, if I'm a fan in Philadelphia, I'm kind of hoping this doesn't happen because I think that it's exactly the opposite of what you're trying to build there.
0: Let's do a hard pivot, and let's stay in the world of basketball. Let's switch over to the WNBA. WNBA, first of all, big night for the WNBA tonight, J-Mart. I don't know if you saw this. Sophie Cunningham was a ring girl at the UFC fights, so we got that going for us for the WNBA. Right in the middle of the season, she managed to make it out to Vegas to be a ring girl. But what I want to talk about is a story that centers around both the WNBA and us here at Fox Sports Radio. Not really us, but Dan Patrick, the legend, the icon. He, of course, hosts 9 a.m. to noon Eastern time, 6 to 9 Pacific, Monday through Friday. I don't know Dan. I've never met Dan. But he's a legend. He's great at what he does. He's an icon. He also, I don't want to pigeonhole him, he's not a very controversial person. He's you know, very communal with the Danettes. And I only bring it up because there was a very interesting development yesterday, which Dan shared on his show. I'm going to set it up, but we'll play some of the sound. Dan Patrick, it was in Lake Tahoe for the big golf event. So was Kathy Engelbert, the WNBA commissioner. Dan Patrick and his staff tried to set up an interview. It did not go well. Brandon, play the sound from the Dan Patrick show on Friday.
2: And Todd said, hey, we'd love to have you on. There's a lot of questions. People have not heard answers from the commissioner. And she said yes. So yesterday, after the show, we waited almost 2 hours for her. This was scheduled. She was going to do a meeting in her hotel room, a conference call, and then she was going to join us. So Fritzy, for at least 90 minutes, is looking just for an update. We're trying to figure, we're standing by, we're waiting to interview her. They didn't, you know, balk at anything, didn't say you can't ask anything. And we thought, okay, we're going to be able to finally ask questions about Caitlin Clark, the WNBA expansion, a lot of different things. And we waited and we waited and we waited. And then we got word, Todd did, that the commissioner said that the WNBA staff, the PR staff, said that she is not allowed to do this. They would prefer that she did not do this. You're the commissioner, and you're listening to the PR department, which is fine, but did you check with PR before you said yes to

0: us. We promoted it all day yesterday. Now, look, I know people get busy. People have agendas. The people, like, it was her opportunity to finally say, hey, you can ask me the tough questions, okay? I thought this was going to be a good thing for the WNBA.
1: That was Dan Patrick on the Dan Patrick Show talking about Kathy Engelbert. What you cannot see, because we are a visual medium, Dan Patrick and his staff showing B-roll of Kathy Engelbert on the golf course at the moment that the interview was supposed to go on. J-Mart, I'm gonna toss it over to you really quick. Not only is it an embarrassment for the WNBA, this to me is everything that we have talked about with this league. And I've said this several times, is that if some players don't like Caitlin Clark, I don't like how they treat her, but it's not a player's prerogative to, you know, treat opponents whatever. But I've said that from the top, this league stinks rotten, that Kathy Engelbert as a leader is terrible. She has not protected her star. She does not get in the middle when there are very clear controversies that need to be addressed. I think she's an embarrassment. And the fact that she had a platform like Dan Patrick's show to answer tough questions and maybe shed some positive light on the league and absolutely ducked it, I thought it was yet another embarrassing moment for the league, but maybe more importantly for Kathy Engelbert.
2: Yeah, I mean, it's just, this league is a walking own goal. It just is. Like, they just cannot seem to figure out the simplest of things. Dan Patrick saying, you know, finally going to get to ask the tough questions. Yeah, probably not. I mean, if you're not going to go on Dan Patrick, then just shut down all interviews forever. Not that Dan Patrick's, like, Dan Patrick at this point in his career, he will ask tougher questions than some, because he's one of those guys that's established. It's just like, I'm at this point, he doesn't necessarily care. Like, he can do what he wants at this point because he's a made guy. He's not somebody that is afraid to ask a tough question because it might cost him his job or anything else. Dan Patrick's one of the most talented broadcasters that have ever existed in this space. And so he can kind of go both ways. He can interview Adam Sandler and, you know, David Spade and all this kind of stuff, and then he can turn around and he can give you that kind of take, and he can actually command the respect of the people that come on there, and they will sometimes answer a tough question. This right here just indicates again that the WNBA really doesn't want to address what's obvious. Like, the elephant is standing not just in the room, but, like, right in front of your view. Like, there's no possible way to avoid it. And they're just kind of looking past it. They just assume that maybe we'll stop asking, or we'll stop thinking, or we'll stop noticing. And then their league can just go on and be successful, even though they continue to spit in the face of a large part of the audience that wanted to maybe try to embrace it because of one specific athlete. And they would just rather not talk about her. It's gross. It's just dumb. Like, what commissioner worth their salt is going to turn down an interview, especially a league that's trying to grow? Like, you're turning down an opportunity here where, yeah, you're going to get asked tough questions, but they're going to be fair. Like, Dan Patrick's not a gotcha journalist or anything like that. He has more respect. He's going to treat you like an adult. He's going to ask you tough questions, but you can get through those. This, to me, indicates Kathy Engelbert can't handle tough questions, and that the WNBA clearly has something to hide, which is the, you know, most obvious thing in the world. Like, we already know that. But what a bad look for the WNBA. As if they needed to have something else to make us just kind of look at them, just be like, what are you guys? They're terrible.
1: Absolutely terrible. I don't have much else to add other than just reiterating what you said, is that I actually think if there's any platform that could be a positive for you, it's probably Dan Patrick. I mean, he's not only an icon, but as you said, he's going to ask fair questions, tough follow-ups, but he's not there to get you. And I think the other thing that really stands out is, if you're even hesitant, just don't agree to the interview. But you agree to the interview, and then you say, well, you know, the WNBA PR team says we can't. Dude, they work for you, not the other way around. This league is a total mess. I've said it consistently. Listen, we all get a lot of stuff wrong in this business, but this is one thing I've been right on. This league, if there's a future for it at all, it cannot reach its potential with this woman in charge. I know the whole, you know, never talk about another person's job. I'm sorry. She's not qualified. She's not fit. And oh, by the way, and we've talked about this before, WNBA is owned by the NBA. Adam Silver, you had a good finals run. We got off your back a little bit. Do what needs to be done. Get this woman out. She is an embarrassment to the league. And if you want this league to have any sort of chance to grow and build off of the last couple of years, it will not be with Kathy Engelbert in charge. Fox Sports Radio, Air Tours, Jason Martin. We are live from the Fox Sports Radio studios. We'll come back, get it over to the news desk to Sager. We'll have a lot on a busy night of World Cup soccer, UFC, Major League Baseball, and much more. 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
16: We've talked about it. Kyler Murray's had injury concerns. So if Kevin O'Connell's looking at, hey, listen, you know, I want somebody that's going to be there the entire year, because when we did have that guy, it was 13 and 14 wins each season. Well, Kyler Murray's had injury concerns. We know the story about J.J. McCarthy. So it basically comes down to, if it doesn't work with Kyler Murray, if something pops up, you've basically spoiled a window of opportunity with Kevin O'Connell as your coach to be able to make a run and compete for a Super Bowl, because multiple times over, you went in another direction as opposed to what the head coach wanted.
17: Last year was the 25-26 season, right?
16: Yeah.
17: You know where the Vikings ranked in explosive plays?
16: No. I can't imagine high.
17: 22nd. 22nd in explosive plays. It was a down year for Justin Jefferson, a frustrating year for Justin Jefferson. J.J. McCarthy just did not have the type of season that would give you confidence that he can be the guy for this team. It's not J.J. McCarthy that is on the list of positive contributors as a starter at that position for this team. And I'll say this.
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19: If Taha Week was a college quarterback, you have the exact college quarterback. That's how a week would be. Can I guess?
20: Yeah.
19: Brendan Sorensby.
20: No.
19: Okay.
20: Because people are gambling this week?
19: I mean, yeah, a little bit, yeah. No, I mean.
20: No, so I'm thinking all time, too. I didn't want to limit myself to just the college quarterbacks today.
19: Yes.
20: Because there's so many great college quarterbacks all time.
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20: And this is what I was doing in the hotel room yesterday. While people are out at the casino, people are out at dinners, I'm sitting in my room and I'm saying, What college quarterback all time would Tahoe Weepy?
19: 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Yes.
20: Correct.
19: Yes.
20: Correct.
19: Right. Yes.
20: I think there's only one answer.
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20: It's Brady Quinn.
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18: Kevin O'Connell, who is the head coach of the Minnesota football team, continues to refuse to name a starter. Kevin O'Connell, again, asked about this. He talked about open competition. He said, quote, "I'm not really familiar with a closed competition. My first thought on this," Kevin O'Connell keeps calling it an, quote, "open competition," because saying Kyler Murray's the starter by default because J.J. McCarthy melted down like a cheap candle in a sauna doesn't play well with the base. You got to take care of the base. The Vikings quarterback situation is so bleak. How bleak is it? O'Connell is not, to me, he's not selling competition. He's running a clearance shop. It's like one of those Amazon return pop-up shops. And he's selling hope. He's selling hope.
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0: 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We are live. Fox Sports Radio Studios taking you up till 2 a.m. Eastern, as we do every week around this time. Let's get it over the news desk. Steve DeSager, give us your extended update, sir.
1: A lot to get to, including Conor McGregor returning for his first fight in 5 years. It was over quickly due to injury, and then the tweet from NFL Network's Daniel Jeremiah, right after it finished, he wrote, "That looked like the old guy who tears his Achilles 2 minutes into a church league basketball game." And in fact, the New York Post writer did tweet, "I am told McGregor did not come in with a pre-existing injury, that he had been practicing that flying head kick for some time, just landed it wrong and couldn't continue." And in fact, in about a minute-long fight, he spent most of the minute on his back, injured, hurt in the opening seconds. The fight against Max Holloway was stopped technically by TKO at 109 of round number one in Vegas at UFC 329. In Vegas, the Lakers were winners tonight. They're 4-1 in the summer games. They ripped the Mavs tonight as Arthur Kaluma scored 34 points. He was undrafted a year ago, was on their G League team. He played college ball at Creighton and Kansas State and Texas. Hunter Dickinson with 21 points in a Pelicans summer league win. And as for the World Cup, overtime winners for England and Argentina, and they'll meet in the semis next week. By the way, upgrade your FIFA World Cup 2026 setup. 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The Home Depot, official FIFA World Cup 2026 supporter, subject to availability. Fox Sports says it's the first time in World Cup history now that the top four teams in the rankings are the four teams in the World Cup semifinal. According to the World Cup ranking heading into the tournament, it was Argentina number one, Spain number two, France was down number three, England was number four in the world. And there are your final four. And keep in mind, and this is great news for the fans in Europe, these are day games on Tuesday and Wednesday.
0: I have to. That's why they put them in that time
1: slot,
0: right?
1: Yep. So and they, well, I mean, look at the Argentina fans were very happy with tonight and prime time, late night, whatever. England, I think it was something like a 10 p.m.
0: Yes,
1: kickoff for them.
0: Yes, it was.
1: Tonight, so they had the early game of the two today. But Tuesday afternoon in Dallas is a day game. That's 2 p.m. Central, Spain against France. And then it's Wednesday afternoon indoors in Atlanta with England against Argentina. And according to AP, only two other times had we had a Final Four in a World Cup where all of the four are former champions in world soccer. Oh, we have these four who've all won titles. England, it's got to be said, has not made a World Cup final since 1966. And that was the only time it won the title, and that was the only time it hosted the World Cup. Argentina, defending champs. France won the one just before that. Spain has been a winner. 1990, the Final Four were each winners. 1970 World Cup, led by Pele and Brazil, the four teams in the Final Four that year, had all been World Cup winners. But England advanced, eliminating Norway today in overtime, 2-1 in Miami, where it was about 90 degrees and humid in Miami. That's why I mentioned the next game for him is indoors. Jude Bellingham had both goals for England today, one late in the first half, one early in extra time on a rebound. So he's up to six goals for the tournament. Norway led 1-0 briefly in the first half after going without a shot in the first 30 minutes. And there was controversy in that game because just before halftime, that England goal, the run-up started at midfield after what looked like the soccer ball hitting the wire of the Skycam.
0: Crazy.
1: Is that possible? There is, of course, an overhead wire for the Skycam that moves back and forth for coverage throughout the game. FIFA's official statement at the end of the game was, before England's goal late first half, the sensor in the soccer ball showed no peak in the heartbeat of the ball, where they can show it like an EKG, and the line will move up if it actually touches a player or a foot or a shoulder or what have you. And they didn't get any movement on their replay of that EKG look, the graph. Therefore, quote, no evidence that the ball touched the overhead wire and changed the movement of the ball. Meanwhile, the Norway coach afterwards said it seemed like the ball just dropped from the heavens at midfield. And Norway was eventually eliminated in extra time. This was England's second comeback win of this World Cup, matching their total from all of their World Cups all time. So for this great tournament, the 2026 edition, there have now been six comeback wins in the knockout stage, which ties with the 1934 World Cup for the most in a single knockout stage. And as we mentioned earlier, keep in mind the excitement of this England run. They had eliminated Mexico as a true road team last Sunday night, 3-2, and Jude Bellingham had back-to-back goals late in the first half and then saved a goal on defense before halftime in that one. And England, after a red card that night, played a man down for about the last 50 minutes. And right after that game, England's Jordan Henderson, who is out for the tournament, had to have wrist surgery because he fell and broke it after jumping over the ad boards to celebrate that win in Mexico. Last Sunday, Norway had eliminated Brazil. Norway is now out. Argentina in overtime gets two late goals for a 3-1 win in Kansas City against Switzerland. Argentina had survived last game 3-2 over Egypt with three goals in about the last 15 minutes. Now, Argentina did outshoot them 19-5 in that game. And thanks to the Swiss tonight playing a man down from the 72nd minute on, Argentina outshot them 22-11. Don't forget, before that game against Egypt, Argentina, as you'd mentioned, needed overtime to beat Cape Verde. Lionel Messi has now scored a goal, or had scored a goal, in a record 9 straight World Cup matches, dating back to the title run 4 years ago. So it was 8 goals in the tournament for him. We still got a race for the Golden Boot as top scorer 4 years ago. Mbappe of France won it with 8 goals total. And we did have the baseball draft today. At least it started. Rounds 5 through 20 are on Sunday. The White Sox, drafting number 1 overall, took UCLA shortstop Rock Chulowski. Back to you.
0: Thank you very much, Steve DeSager. Fox Sports Radio, Fox Sports Saturday, Aaron Torres, Jason Martin. We are live nearing 1 a.m. Eastern, Fox Sports Radio Studios. We'll come back, go back to the pitch after Team USA's disappointment. What has to change? And what's next for Christian Pulisic? We'll discuss it all next. This is Fox Sports Radio. We are Fox
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6: It's time for your Walla Walla Valley weather update. Tonight, the skies will be cloudy with winds averaging around 7 to 13 miles an hour with gusts as high as 22 miles an hour while temperatures settle near 60 degrees. Tomorrow, you'll see skies clearing up to see partly sunny skies with a light and variable wind averaging around 6 to 8 miles an hour while temperatures reach highs in the upper 80s. 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
1: What a night in the World Cup quarterfinals, which have concluded with the Argentina overtime victory against Switzerland, and Kansas City tonight with two goals in about the last 10 minutes. 3-1 is the final. The Swiss played a man down from the 72nd minute on. Earlier in steamy Miami, England won in overtime, eliminating Norway 2-1 with two goals from Jude Bellingham. Argentina against England in a semifinal in Atlanta Wednesday afternoon. Tuesday afternoon, France versus Spain. The Seattle Seahawks will be sold to a group led by a 49ers limited partner. Linda Noskova won the Wimbledon.

0: And final in three sets at UFC 329 in Vegas tonight. Max Holloway in the first round defeated Conor McGregor due to McGregor's early knee injury. In Major League Baseball, Pittsburgh, after a home rainout last night, swept a doubleheader against Milwaukee. Arizona all over the Dodgers 9-2. San Diego held on 8-7 over Toronto. I'm Steve DeSager.
1: 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The plays, the interviews, the players, the coaches, the breaking news, the top stories. When it goes down, raise your hands. 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
4: Welcome in, everybody. Hour three, Torres Martin, Fox Sports Radio. We are live, midnight Eastern, Fox Sports Radio studios. Did I say midnight Eastern? 1 a.m. Eastern, midnight Central. I apologize. We are taking you up until 2 a.m. Eastern time, 1 a.m. Central. That is when Bernie Fratto of the Bernie Fratto Show will follow us. Cannot wait to hear what Bernie has to say about a busy week in sports. World Cup is down to four. LeBron, all 30, he's down to 30 teams because everyone is interested in him, according to Rich Paul. Busy week in sports. Busy week in sports. Bernie Fratto, 1 hour from now. J-Mart, so by the way, I should mention real quick before I toss it back to J-Mart. We're on air. Argentina, as DeSager just told you, advances. Overtime win against Switzerland. England advances, overtime win over Norway. They will play on Wednesday. Spain and France will play on Tuesday. The winners will play for the World Cup title next Sunday. If you missed any of the show, we talked a lot about those semifinal matchups to lead hour two. So make sure to download the podcast, which will be available shortly after we get off air. J-Mart, because of the thrilling and to the Argentina-Switzerland game, we really didn't get a chance to talk about Team USA. And so I want to pick that back up. Team USA loses on Monday to Belgium 4-1. And where we left it off was just the fact that it's one thing when you lose. And I can't speak for everybody, but I didn't see many people making the argument that they believe that Team USA was winning this whole thing. But I thought you brought up some great points earlier about the fact that when you actually look at the draw, very manageable games into the round of 32, where they had a very manageable game against Bosnia-Herzegovina, first real team that they play in Belgium, it wasn't just that they lost. It was that they showed up like they were unprepared, showed up like they were scared, a point that I made earlier, felt like the country was ready for this moment. Felt like the folks in Seattle were ready for this moment. The only guys that were not ready were those 11 players on the pitch. Such a disappointing end to what was a fun couple weeks of this World Cup. I want to push it forward, but before we push it forward, any final thoughts on Monday? I know we talked about a lot about this earlier in the show.
5: All I'll say is, yeah, the 11 guys weren't ready. They're also just not good enough. Like, as a group, they're not good enough to win the World Cup. They're not really good enough to advance further than they did. Like, could they have beaten Belgium on the right day? Maybe. But Belgium was a top 10 team, a top 8 team in the world. And the U.S.
4: Real quick, can I jump in there?
5: Yeah.
4: I agree. Belgium is a better team. But Tillman scores off the free kick to make it 1-1.
5: Yep.
4: And you immediately, within about 90 seconds, give up the second goal. And so, even in the context of losing to Belgium, there's a way you can lose to Belgium and feel good about it. But Tillman bails you out. It's 1-1. Boom. Second goal right away. Third goal on the screw up by the goalie. Fourth goal to seal the victory. Like, so I agree Belgium was better, but I still think there was a way to lose that game and there to be positivity about this run. And I just think the way they lost just sucked all the energy out of the first four games of this tournament, where they were awesome. It was fun. It was a moment. And I think the way they lost was just the frustrating part about it all.
5: Yeah, I mean, that's what I said in the first hour. On a perfect day, maybe it goes differently. But really,

0: Early, Tillman knots it up at one. But they were getting killed prior to that. They didn't look anywhere near as good, near as crisp, near as precise, near as synchronized, if you want to use that term, as Belgium did on the pitch. And then Belgium comes back and scores a couple of minutes later, to your point. And then the goaltender thing, like the goalie, that's just inexcusably bad. It's horrific. It felt like it's just like, yeah, okay, this is still the U.S. national team. Like, and I know that sounds terrible, but it's just accurate. Like, this is what U.S. soccer has been. They're not quite ready for this moment yet, and they certainly weren't ready on this day. They have played better soccer, no question. But, again, we grew accustomed in this tournament to watching them win, but we watched them win against lesser competition. They were in a good group. They played a nobody, essentially, in their first knockout round game, and then they played against an actual team, and they got waxed. That's what it is. Like, U.S. is still decades away, in my opinion, from this being real. That's why when we had that hypothetical about what you would rather see, an NFL team, your NFL team win a Super Bowl, or the U.S. men's national team winning the World Cup, I picked the World Cup because it's just not it's a unicorn kind of thing at this point. Like, you feel like you're close, but you're really not. Like, there's still a lot of work that has to be done for this team to really compete on the world stage. Are they better now than they were 4 years ago? Yes. But I think that this just showed there's a different level at the top, and they're still, at best, kind of a mid-range team.
1: So I do think there's certainly a different level. First of all, before we get to Pulisic, everyone's got their take on why the USA has not ever, because J-Mart, you and I are both old enough to remember 94, and maybe not vividly, I certainly don't, maybe you do. But
0: yeah, I remember it decently.
1: Yeah, coming out of the 94 World Cup, it was like, oh, you know, so that was a huge moment for U.S. soccer, we're going to build on this. We've been hearing that for now 30-plus years. The round of eight appearance in 2002, multiple round of 16 appearances, and it just hasn't happened. I don't have any great takes as to why Team USA has not been able to build a competitive team. The one thing that I will say that I am tired of hearing is the idea that, well, our top athletes just don't play. If you put Russell Westbrook in a soccer kit at 3 years old, and Justin Jefferson and LeBron James, we would dominate. Listen, Lionel Messi is 5'7". You know, Ronaldo's like 5'9", 5'10". It is not about not having our best athletes play. It is a technical thing. It is a way that the game is coached and taught and developed thing. I don't have all the answers as to why we haven't been able to figure it out and what we need to do to figure it out. I am tired of hearing, well, if we just had our best athletes play, because I thought we were actually one of the more athletic teams in the tournament. We just weren't skilled enough. I'll toss it back over to you. I don't know if you have any strong takes on what the U.S. isn't doing or needs to do to take that next step.
0: Yeah, I don't know that it's the best athletes argument. I mean, I don't think our guys are bad athletes. Like, I don't think it's a stamina thing or anything like that. All these guys are world-class athletes. But, yes, it's the skill, it's the technique, it's also just the training and the way soccer is treated in other countries. And this is where you get into the conversation about governments in a lot of these other countries funding soccer to where nobody pays. And it's the easiest game in the world. Like, one of the reasons why it's the world's game is because all you need is a ball and feet. And so you can play it anywhere. So I'm going to Brazil in 2 weeks on a mission journey. And one of the things that we are doing down there is a sports ministry, kind of an outreach thing down in the community in Petrolina. And I know already what sport we're going to be playing. We're going to be kicking a soccer ball around. There is no question in my mind because everybody can do that. And so it does even the playing field. You don't need all this incredible equipment and all that. And there has been a debate this week and a discussion this week about access to soccer in America compared to other countries, because it's not being funded that way. Corporations are not, you know, making it that easy. It feels like it should be a free sport in a lot of ways, but it's not. It's kind of a private sport in many respects in America. And the thing about that is, I don't know that that's going to change. So there is a barrier to entry, and it's just, this is a country where football reigns, where you learn football and basketball, and your parents knew football and basketball. It takes a generational shift to change that. And I'm not sure that, I feel like soccer is in a pretty good place in this country, but I never see it becoming anything like it is in the rest of the world. Does that mean that we can't compete? No, but it does mean that you're going to start from a deficit. And so it's going to take longer to grow. So you've got to take baby steps. And maybe this year was a baby step, but it was a reminder that there is still a long way to go before you are really competing on the world stage.
1: Last soccer thought as we switch gears back to American football here. Next segment, we'll start our divisional previews, which we always start around this time of the year. Christian Pulisic. So,
0: yeah.
1: Real quick, there's a lot to peel back here. I actually thought one sign of actual growth with U.S. soccer in this World Cup was the fact that we as a country, we as a fan base, we as whatever, did not let Christian Pulisic slide by. This is a man who has been branded Captain America. This is a man who has been branded as the most gifted soccer player this country has ever produced. This is a man that largely did not show up in the World Cup. Now, I understand in the Belgium game, you know, fractured his leg. I get injuries happen. I also understand that, let's call a spade, got, you know, hurt his, what was it, a hamstring or a calf, something like that, in the opening game against Paraguay. Probably could have came back against Argentina, but did not, or Australia. Could have come back against Australia, did not. Obviously had a couple minutes played in the final group stage game against Turkey, just to kind of get his win back. But I bring all of it up just to say, I thought it was a positive that we as a country didn't let it slide and did say, you're supposed to be our star. You did not step up. That is not good enough. It's no longer good enough to just show up and be part of the tournament. It's no longer good enough to just show up and as Team USA to just try hard. We expect to win. Again, there was a way to lose to Belgium that everyone could have left feeling good about. And certainly even if we had beaten Belgium, I think we certainly would have been outclassed by Spain. But I did think there's something to be said about America saying, Christian Pulisic, you want all of the perks that come with being the supposed greatest soccer player this country has ever produced. Well, speaking of production, you got to produce when you get on the pitch, and he largely did not do that as a member of Team USA in this World Cup.
0: Yeah, he didn't. Now, again, the injuries are something there, but one of the bigger things, and you saw this actually, Landon Donovan came right out, and he says, I'm tired of Christian Pulisic's people. I'm tired of them saying no to every interview. It doesn't matter. Like, you don't even need to ask because it's going to be a no every single time. The way that they just – he's not been available. He hasn't – he just hadn't been, right? But – you go back and you see what he has done in just Premier League play and in club play. He's been a really, really good player. But what he's done for Team USA, especially this year, it just wasn't very effective at all. I mean, he only played, 30 minutes in one game. He played one half. And then, of course, we saw what he did against Belgium. But he's supposed to be the leader, right? He's supposed to be your best player. And what was it, like 11, 12 straight times he lost a possession in that game? You just saw, like, you saw the difference, right? He is a great player, but I don't know that he can be your best player based on what we've seen, because he's been a bit fragile. He's been just kind of different. And he has not been kind of out front and a leader, kind of even when it comes to just media availability and being kind of the frontward face of this team to where you can really rally around him. You know, you still saw him like, oh, yeah. He's supposed to be kind of the next great thing. But that's what he's become. He's become kind of the next great hope of soccer in America, you know, joining a list of guys that we have seen over the last couple of decades where that's a big amount of pressure to put on somebody, and I'm not sure that his makeup and his personality fits that bill. He's a good player, but he's more a Durant than he is a leader, at best.
1: It's a good analogy. It's a good analogy. No, it was a disappointing effort overall. And, like, and, you know, listen, it goes without saying, but it's, you know, again, it goes back to what we talked about bigger picture with Team USA of it's one thing when you give your all and your best just isn't good enough. That happens in life. That happens in sports. But Christian Pulisic in his prime, USA, home turf, World Cup, misses a game, essentially misses the Turkey A game, and is a non-factor in the games that he played. Fox Sports Radio, Eric Torres, Jason Martin. We are live, 1:16 Eastern Time, Fox Sports Radio Studios. We'll come back when we do. Time to start looking ahead to the National Football League. We do divisional previews right around this time every single year. And we're going to start it up next with the NFC East. Cowboys, Commanders, Giants, and of course the Philadelphia Eagles. That's next, Fox Sports Radio.
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19: Iran puts up the stop sign. I'm Chris DeMeo, Fox News. Iran said it considers the Strait of Hormuz closed once again after a vessel using an unauthorized route was struck by a warning shot in the waterway. The Revolutionary Guard stating that Iran launched warning shots at a violating ship. Iran further reported that the strait would now remain closed until further notice. U.S. Central Command responding a short time later and saying that its forces began a third round of strikes against Iran. CENTCOM says the strikes are being carried out at the direction of the commander-in-chief, War Secretary Pete Hegseth posting on social media, Iran made a poor choice, now they pay. Meantime, there's more on the back-and-forth threats between the U.S. and Iran.
4: The supreme leader in Iran issuing his first written statement that avenging his late father must take place. And according to a Wall Street Journal report, Israel shared intelligence with the U.S. that it said indicated a fresh Iranian plan to kill President Trump. Trump says that orders have already been given threatening Iranian decimation if Iran were to carry out such a plan, writing in part, quote, 1,000 missiles are locked and loaded and aimed at the Islamic Republic of Iran, with thousands of more to immediately follow should the Iranian government act on its threat.
19: That's Fox's Alex Hogan. Two people are dead and five others wounded in a shooting at a street festival in Toronto. Police briefly warned of an active shooter before securing the scene, but say the suspect or suspects remain at large. The annual festival celebrating Latin American culture draws thousands of visitors each year, and the investigation is ongoing. The semifinals are set for the World Cup. England defeating Norway 2-1 in extra time. Argentina topping Switzerland 3-1, also in extra time. The semis start on Tuesday with France taking on Spain. The championship is next Sunday in New Jersey. 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
1: 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Don't stop there. Hit that thumbs up icon, comment away. Let us know whose takes you like and even whose takes you don't like. 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All right, J-Mart, so we've talked football. Time to talk some actual football here because it's July 11th. Camps are opening up soon. And what we do every year around this time, we just rip through all eight divisions in the NFL, give over-under win totals, and we bank our picks on every single team in the NFL going into the season. So it feels early, but again, football is coming fast. NFL is coming fast. This is what we're going to do. We are going to preview the NFC East. We are going to give over, under, win total picks and predictions on all four teams in this division. And we'll continue throughout the summer. Mary, give us a little music. Put us in the mood. Brandon Deutsch.
31: Let's do
1: NFC
31: it.
1: NFC East.
31: Yes.
1: Over, under, win totals.
31: NFC East, over, under, win totals. I'm going to ask both of you which one you are going to say over, under. We will start. You want to guess first, right? You want to guess the over-under win totals, or do you want just me to tell you?
1: I kind of looked them up earlier, so.
31: Oh, okay. So you know them. J-Mar, do you know them?
0: No, I don't know them.
1: If Jamar wants to guess, I'm open
31: okay.
1: to it.
31: Okay, we'll start with America's team. I was just at Jerry's World a few weeks ago before it got all stressful for Argentina. What's the Dallas over-under? What is your prediction on BetMGM?
0: 9.5.
31: Ding, ding, ding. That's correct. So, J-Mart, we'll start with you since you got it correct. It is 9.5. Do they go over or under that win total?
0: All right. So, what I look at is that they are playing against the AFC South and the NFC West. Is that right?
1: Correct, yes.
0: Okay. NFC West is not where you necessarily want to find a lot of wins. AFC South could be, even though maybe Tennessee's going to be a little bit better this year. Jacksonville had an all right year last year. Colts, I'm really not sure what we're going to get there. Actually, though, I'm going over, though. I'm kind of with Dallas this year. Like, I think they've got a good shot to win the division. In fact, they may be my pick to win the division. We'll see by the end of this segment. But, yeah, I like them to go over. I think they'll win double-digit games this year.
31: Wow, Aaron.
1: So I'm kind of with J-Mart. You know, listen, and this is a take that we've had for, you know, 13, 14, maybe not 13, 10, 11 months now, J-Mart. Shocked by Brian Schottenheimer. Offense was excellent. Offense was beyond competent. Number two total offense last year. The issue was the defense was freaking terrible. 32nd of 32 teams in points allowed. And I was looking at this, J-Mart. They were actually 6-5-1 with five games to go. They went 1-4 down the stretch, and in the four losses gave up 44, 34, 34, and 34 points. So in other words, the point that I'm trying to get to, the defense just has to be a little bit better. And if the offense just stays where it was, there should be some incremental improvement off of the 7-9-1 season a year ago. They draft Caleb Downs. They draft the kid out of Central Florida with the second first-round pick, Quinnen Williams. You know, there's just a lot of pieces there. I like the schedule enough to agree with you. I think they go over the 9.5, and I'm with you. I don't know if I'm going to pick them to win the division, but I think they go over the 9.5. I think at minimum they're 10-7, and they're probably in the playoffs.
31: Wow. Okay. So we'll go to...
1: Real quick, you said wow on both, Deutsch.
0: Yeah,
1: are you out?
31: No, I'm in. I'm just... I didn't expect both all three of us.
0: Hey, we were down on them last year. But, I mean, the truth of the matter, again, the offense was really good. I like the way I saw Dak Prescott play last year. I do think that they've done a little bit to get better defensively in terms of their personnel, even without Micah Parsons. I think we were under on them last year. They overperformed a little bit, maybe what we expected. But this year, I just think they're good.
31: Yeah, I'll say this before we go to the next team. I think they're the only team from this division to make the playoffs. I know that's a very hot take. I think they're going to win the division and be the only team. And we'll get into the next team that everyone expects to win the division. Jamar, you want to guess their win total, the Philadelphia Eagles?
0: If that's what everybody expects, then that number's got to be higher than the Cowboys. So I'll say 10.5.
31: Yep. Ding, ding, ding. 10.5. Aaron, we'll start with you. Do they go over or under 10.5 wins? You already know my answer based on what I just said.
0: Right.
31: But we'll go to you guys first. Aaron?
1: All right. So they went 11-6 last year. And my thought on them is this. I understand Saquon's a year older. I understand Jalen Hurts is up and down. Defense is awesome. And I think Jalen Brown.
0: A.J. Brown.
1: Yeah, Jalen Brown would be a headache too, but he's actually in Philadelphia. He's somebody else's headache. I think the A.J. Brown headache, not Jalen Brown, I think the A.J. Brown headache not being there, like they can get back to who they are now, and this is another conversation that everybody who talks NFL has had, is that when you have the diva wide receiver that wants touches and wants the ball, it just screws with the offense. And so I understand I'm taking a lot of wins for these top two teams, but they went 11-6 last year despite all of the chaos, and it felt like it was only chaos that we talked about. I think they can get back to 11-6, less chaos, no A.J. Brown. Deutsch's guy, Mekhi Lemon, is coming in to replace some of that production. I'm going to take him to go over the 10.5 wins.
0: I mean, I agree with you on the A.J. Brown thing. That was a bit of a circus. It was definitely –

0: beaten at least one, if not two, very competitive teams in the NFC along the way. So I think that their early month, their first month, is going to say a lot about what we're going to see from them, because towards the end of the season they play Seattle, then they go to San Francisco, and then they're on the road against Giants, which is always tough because it's in division to end the season. So I think their bookends are going to say a lot about what they do, but I do have them under. I think they'll probably win 10 games.
1: Before I get into the next one, I know they got Jonathan Greenard, right? But Mekhi Lemon, even though I love him, I don't think we could have found a worse fit for Mekhi Lemon and Jalen Hurts, because he's scared to throw into zone coverage, and Mekhi Lemon is elite at finding those holes behind the linebackers and defense. So we'll see. He's going to have to throw into zone coverage this year if they want to be successful. I would go under as well. Jamar, you want to guess the Commanders over-under?
0: Commanders over-under, I'll say 6.5.
1: Close, 7.5. You go first, over or under?
0: Under. I don't like anything that I'm feeling about them right now. I look at their start, too. They play at Philadelphia, at Dallas, and then play Seattle. They could easily be 0-3 to start the season. You got Jalen Daniels and Brandon Ayuk talking, or you got Ayuk doing videos talking about Jaden Daniels not respecting him. And I don't know why we're doing this publicly. Dude's not even on the team yet. It just seems there's nothing coming from there that makes me feel particularly good about where they are. I still like some of their talent. Daniels, I'm also worried about his health. I'm just not so sure that he's somebody that's going to be durable long term. So I'm very, very down on them entering the season. So put me down for under.
2: I was actually going to ask you, Jaden Daniels, bigger picture, like, awesome player to watch when he's healthy.
0: Yeah.
2: But, I mean, and I think, you know, listen, no career is defined by one season, but obviously was so good as a rookie, only played in 7 games last year. Here's the other thing about Washington, too, J-Mart. Dan Quinn's supposed to be this defensive guy. 32nd in the National Football League in total defense last year. I know they drafted a lot of guys early in the draft on the defensive side of the football. And on top of all of it, I saw exactly what you saw with the schedule. To reiterate what you just said, at Philly, at Dallas, Seahawks, first 3 games, you start 0-3, that thing could spiral really quick. I'm with you. I'm going under on the Washington Commanders. Last team, Brandon, before we get to DeSager to wrap the segment.
1: Yes.
2: By the way, if you have any Commanders thoughts.
1: No. I mean, I think they'll be better than last year, but not by much. So I'm with you. I would have gone under, too. Jamar, you want to guess this last over-under for the Giants?
0: 5.5.
1: That's what I would have thought. But I'm telling you, Harbaugh has the media on his side. They think he's an elite coach. 7.5 over under. Aaron?
0: Sorry.
1: You can go first, Jason. There you go.
0: My bad. Under. I mean, I like to look at chunks of games, and I look at the way that they finish. At Seattle, then they go to Cleveland. Then they get Cleveland at home. But they go at Seattle, they have to play at Detroit, at Dallas, and they finish off against Philadelphia. There's an easy 1-4 potential there. We still got Jackson Dart, and we're going to hope that he's healthy at that point in time. But I look at a couple of these chunks, and I say, man, I think that they could be better, but I think they could start 0-2 and finish 1-4 in terms of those 7 games. So I have to go under. I felt like they were about a 6-win team at best. I think that that's giving Harbaugh a little bit too much credit considering the talent.
2: So I'm a John Harbaugh guy. I didn't fully understand, or I didn't agree with him being fired. I understand it's a last place schedule. This feels a little aggressive. It feels a little aggressive. A little aggressive. 7.5 wins, which means they would have to go 8-9 in year one. Listen, Jackson Dart, what you said, can he stay out of harm's way? Can he stay out of trouble? Obviously, Scadaboo's coming off that major injury. And again, there are holes in the schedule playing a last-place schedule, but you open with Dallas and then at L.A. You got Seattle in the mix there. You close with at Dallas and Philadelphia. You got the 49ers at one point in the season. I mean, it's just very easy to find, you know, 9-10 losses on the schedule.

0: schedule. I think they'll get close to 7.5, but I would still go under. And oh, by the way, they went 4-13 last year. They could go 7-10, go under, and still be significantly improved from a year ago. So I'm going to go under on the New York Football Giants as well. So, sounds like we agree on Dallas going over the 8.5, right, Brandon? That was 8.5?
1: 9.5.
0: We both have Dallas going over 9.5. I apologize.
1: Yes.
0: We both have, well, I have Philly going over the 10.5. J-Mart has Philly going under. Washington at 7.5. We both have going under. The New York Football Giants at 7.5 going under as well.
1: I will also go under on the New York Football Giants.
0: Yeah. Interesting. All right.
2: I like Dallas to win the division. I'll just go ahead and say it.
1: Right there with you.
0: I think I do, too. I like Brian Schottenheimer. I'm stunned.
2: Yeah, I mean, we buried him last year, and he made us look stupid. I mean, they were very good, and his offense was very good.
0: Like I said, you only have to be incrementally better on defense, and you can find some wins there, and they went 7-9-1 a year ago. Deutsch, I appreciate you. Mary, thank you for the music. Those were our NFC East picks. Get to maybe the NFC North next week. Fox Sports Radio, Air Tours, Jason Martin, live from the Fox Sports Radio studios. Final time this evening. Let's get it to the news desk. DeSager, what is trending?
3: And in the NFL, the Seattle Seahawks will be sold to a group led by a 49ers limited partner, reportedly for over $9.5 billion, which would be an NFL record. The deal is subject to approval by the league owners, maybe before September. And the San Francisco partner, a family, would have to, of course, give up its stake in the 49ers. The Milwaukee Bucks are signing Gary Trent Jr. to a four-year deal. The late WNBA game had Las Vegas pounding Phoenix 106-58. At UFC 329 in Vegas tonight, Max Holloway won in the first round due to Conor McGregor's knee injury. McGregor hurt in the opening seconds. The fight was stopped at 109 of round one. Linda Noskova won the Wimbledon final in three sets. The men's final is Sunday. Number one Jannik Sinner, who had beaten Novak Djokovic, swept him in the semis, will face Alexander Zverev in the finals. Zverev just won the French Open last month. Sinner has won 17 straight sets now this summer, and he took the Wimbledon title last year. In golf, the Scottish Open's third round was suspended Saturday by fog. Matt Fitzpatrick is tied for the one-stroke lead. At this weekend's celebrity golf event in Lake Tahoe, Steph Curry's in fourth place. John Smoltz tied for fifth. Marty Fish leads. Del Curry moved up to eighth place, by the way. Steph Curry won this event 3 years ago. Baker Mayfield is tied for 79th place out of 90 golfers. Charles Barkley is 71st. Justin Allgaier took NASCAR's O'Reilly race. And yes, we had two overtime games to finish the World Cup quarterfinals. It is going to be England against Argentina in Atlanta indoors Wednesday afternoon in the semis, because England in the Miami Heat defeated Norway in OT 2-1, Jude Bellingham with two goals. And then Argentina, not exactly cold in Kansas City, won in overtime against Switzerland 3-1 with two goals in about the last 10 minutes. The Swiss played a man down from the 72nd minute on. Spain's semifinal is Tuesday afternoon against France in Dallas. And Spain, by the way, is now undefeated in regulation in its last 36 straight games, breaking its national record. 27-0 and 9 ties over that stretch. The record is 37 straight, set by Italy 5 years ago. As for the baseball, the Dodgers hosted a late game and Arizona pounded LA 9-2, the loss to Yoshinobu Yamamoto. By the way, the MLB draft was today, at least the first few rounds. The White Sox drafted UCLA shortstop Rock Jalowski, number one overall. The Brewers took a high school shortstop, the son of the Dodger third base coach, Dino Ebel. Brady Ebel at number 32 overall had been taken a year ago, and his brother, a shortstop from the same high school, was taken at number 25 overall by the same major league team, same high school position player from the same high school, from the same family, back-to-back years in the draft. San Diego held on to beat Toronto 8-7 tonight. The two starting pitchers were atrocious in this game. In fact, according to Stats Inc., tonight's matchup in San Diego, the only major league game in the modern era where the starting pitchers combined for 11 walks or more while getting 11 outs or less combined. Walker Buehler, the ex-Dodger, was the Padres starter. He went two innings, four runs allowed, four walks. Treya Savage, a postseason hero for the Blue Jays last year, still quite young, seven walks in an inning and two-thirds. He allowed four runs early. Cubs won 5-3 at Cincinnati. Alex Bregman, a two-run homer in the seventh. St. Louis over Atlanta, 4-1. The Braves lead in the NL East down to two games over the Phillies, who won 4-2 at Detroit, ending the Tigers' six-game winning streak. Houston's Yordan Alvarez hit his 31st homer in a 9-3 win at Texas. Alvarez, 70 RBIs, and he's batting .315. Baltimore and San Francisco with wins. Boston won its eighth straight. Yankees and Tampa Bay each won. Yanks still four games behind the first-place Rays in the AL East. White Sox and Cleveland each won. They're still tied for first in the AL Central as we approach All-Star break. All-Star game is Tuesday night on Fox TV. That White Sox win was 1-0 over the A's, who've lost eight straight, and A's All-Star first baseman Nick Kurtz went on the IL with a sprained thumb. He's being replaced in the All-Star game by Tristan Peters of the White Sox, who hit for the cycle last night. The Pirates had a home game rained out Friday night, and then in two games they beat Milwaukee today. Swept the doubleheader 7-6, 3-2. Milwaukee All-Star pitcher Jacob Mizorowski's start on Sunday will be skipped due to arm fatigue. Back to you.
0: Thank you very much, Steve DeSager. Have a great evening. Back in tomorrow with the fellas. Mark Willardy from Salam, Arnie Spanier, and Chris Plank in the evening. This is Air Tours, Jason Martin. We are taking you up till 2 a.m. Eastern. One segment left. We will preview what should be a busy third week of July. That's next, Fox Sports Radio.
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12: The Kawhi saga is, it's like if you, my friends that live in Florida know this, if you've ever been to Florida, most people have, it's like the humidity in Florida. It's sticky, it's uncomfortable, and you're not sure when you're going to get a break. You know, it is, I believe the math, last I checked, it had been 10 months. 10 months the league has been investigating this no-show job for Kawhi. Now, the Clippers are claiming they were victims of aspiration. That's the business that went out of business. But they're saying they were the victims of fraud. I don't believe that. I doubt that's the case. Despite some podcast clown barking and winning awards for this, there does not appear to be any smoking gun. Now, why is there no smoking gun? Think of it like going to the NBA's replay center. The call is either upheld, overturned, or stands. This Kawhi investigation has gone on for 10 months. That tells you it's more likely than not the call stands, meaning there's nothing there. And I expect at most a mosquito bite penalty, not a great white shark biting off your leg. And the association, and I said this several months ago, I have some people that still talk to me that work around those worlds, and the theory that has been passed on is that they are simply too paranoid at the league office that if they really do give the hammer of God to the Clippers and ding them.
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15: The Knicks are now showing you that their front office, this is the blueprint now for this year and maybe next in the NBA. 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Landry Shamet's got a mural outside of MSG after the threes against the Cavs. Like, you have players going, oh, this is what it means to win in New York. And yes, I will take less money to make this happen. And now the Knicks front office is what everybody in the NBA is aspiring to be. 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

0: 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We are live. Fox Sports Radio Studios, 149 Eastern Time. Bernie Fratto of the Bernie Fratto Show follows us. Cannot wait to hear what Bernie has to say. J-Mart, did you say 2 weeks from now you're in Brazil?
1: Yep.
0: Awesome, man.
1: Be gone a couple of weeks.
0: Well, I will tell you, next week I'll actually be visiting family in Connecticut. Haven't been back there in about 2 years, so I won't be with you guys next week. I assume you'll have Artie Spanier, but then it sounds like I'm stuck on Spanier duty the following week. So if I don't talk to you, dude, safe travels, and I know it's an important trip for you and what you do, so safe travels and enjoy Brazil, and I'm jealous, man. I've never been to South America before, so.
1: Yeah, I've never been there either. I'm looking forward to it. It'd been cool if they were still, you know, if they had won the World Cup or that kind of thing. They're not going to have that fervor, unfortunately, but I think it's still going to be an awesome trip.
0: Dude, you might get some great Brazilian sports talk radio while you're down there, just furious about losing in the round of 16 to...
1: I'll think they're furious. I'll have no idea because it's Portuguese, so...
0: Very true. All right, well, speaking of the World Cup, actually, you know what, Mary, I didn't really tell you, but give us a little music, put us in the mood, we'll make some picks. You can just give us some generic music in the background, but before we get to the World Cup, we did it last week, I'll do it again. LeBron James, do you believe that he will be, do you believe a public announcement will have been made by the time that you and I assume Artie Spanier get on air next Saturday night? Will LeBron James have announced where he is playing next season?
1: I said yes last week. I felt pretty good about it. I'm going to say no now because it just doesn't feel like there's any hurry here, and he's enjoying at least whatever news cycle he thinks he's owning. I feel like they're just going to keep on trying to drag this thing out. So I'm going to say no.
0: I have no idea. I'm with you. We talked about it last week. This past Wednesday was the first day that there was no World Cup games. I assumed we were getting an announcement then. The way you just said it is right. Is I think he thinks that we're all on the edge of our seats waiting for him to announce where he's playing next. I don't get the sense that anybody really cares. Like, I think even Cleveland fans, I think even Miami fans, they'd be happy to add him, but I don't think they're at the edge of their seats with that decision. First game of the World Cup semifinals, we of course have Spain versus France, arguably the top two teams in this tournament to date. Do you have any strong opinions on who wins that game?
1: I think it's going to be France. I just right now just feel like they're kind of playing better than everybody else. Spain's definitely got a chance. Certainly. I think that's just going to be that's going to be a great one. It really is. I just think France right now would be my pick to win the whole thing.
0: So, I have France as well. We mentioned it earlier. Listen, I'm far from a soccer expert, but Spain, of course, had not given up a goal until the round of eight matchup against Belgium. But they've played a lot of low-scoring games. And I think when you're playing France, a team that just put up four goals against Norway earlier in the tournament, three goals against Sweden earlier in the tournament, and, of course, beat Morocco 2-0. I think it's a tough way to play. I will take France to win as well. Will they face Argentina or England, J-Mart? Those two teams play Wednesday in Atlanta.
1: I like Argentina. I just, again, think they're better than England. England is – they just seem like they're – so close to getting beaten. They could have gotten beaten by Norway. They could have gotten beaten by Mexico. Their tactics, I think, are finally going to bite them. I think that Argentina is just too strong in that one, and they're going to rely again on kind of the histrionics and the drama, and I think it's going to fail them.
0: I'll take England because I think you can make the exact same argument for Argentina. Needed overtime to beat Cape Verde. Obviously, three goals after the 79th minute against Egypt in the last round, and of course the overtime win down a man on Saturday night against Switzerland. J-Mart, we gotta get out of here. Once again, safe travels in a couple weeks from now. I guess we'll talk sometime around August 1st. We'll pick up football. It'll be coming quick. But safe travels. I will be out next week back in Connecticut with family. We gotta get out of here. Want to thank the crew, Mary Mack on the boards, producer Brandon, Steve DeSager, for my partner Jason Martin, I'm Aaron Torres. Should mention, make sure to download the podcast. It'll be available right after we get off air. Just search Fox Sports Radio Weekends. 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For Jason Martin, I'm Aaron Torres. 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Bernie Fratto of The Bernie Fratto Show follows us. 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We are Fox
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6: It's time for your Walla Walla Valley weather update. Tonight, the skies will be cloudy with winds averaging around 7 to 13 miles an hour, with gusts as high as 22 miles an hour, while temperatures settle near 60 degrees. Tomorrow, you'll see skies clearing up to see partly sunny skies with a light and variable wind averaging around 6 to 8 miles an hour, while temperatures reach highs in the upper 80s. 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
18: We are 5-4, and here's what you need to know.
19: Argentina won its World Cup quarterfinal in overtime against Switzerland 3-1 with two goals in about the last 10 minutes. The Swiss played a man down from the 72nd minute on. Earlier in Miami, England in overtime eliminated Norway 2-1, two goals for Jude Bellingham. So it's England against Argentina Wednesday afternoon indoors in Atlanta for a semifinal. Meanwhile, in Dallas Tuesday afternoon, a semi with Spain against France. The Seattle Seahawks will be sold to a group led by a 49ers limited partner, reportedly for over $9.5 billion, in NFL record. At UFC 329, Max Holloway the winner in the first round due to Conor McGregor's knee injury. To baseball, Arizona pounded the Dodgers 9-2, the loss to Yoshinobu Yamamoto. San Diego held on 8-7 over Toronto. Houston won 9-3 at Texas. Yordan Alvarez is 31st homer. I'm Steve DeSager.
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23: Well, that's right, you heard the man. It is that time of week. My name is Bernie Fratto. We are coming to you live from the Fox Sports Radio compound here in Las Vegas. Take you up to 3 a.m. Pacific, 6 a.m. Eastern. Absolute jam-packed show tonight. Lots to get to. Great guests later in the show. Larry Sorensen, former Major League Baseball All-Star. And I've got a kind of an extra fun midnight hour plan. There's one topic you're really going to get a kick out of. I think we're going to get a lot of calls tonight. We always do, but we're going to go a little off the grid on one of these topics, so we'll get to that a little later. But I had to wait a full 6 days after the anticlimactic climax with the U.S. men's soccer team Monday, and I've been looking forward to putting in my two cents because, you know, look, there's an old saying. Success has 1,000 fathers, but failure is merely an orphan. So when Belgium rode the U.S. team like a stick horse Monday night, well, sure enough, the floodgates opened up. People said they choked. The moment was too big. They were flat. You know, I don't know if any of those statements are true, and I don't particularly agree. Remember, it's against the law to practice psychology without a license, even though I break that rule once in a while myself. Oh, and then, of course, there was the complaint about the red card overturn theoretical distraction. Yeah, miss me with that crap, because virtually everyone thought the red card was dubious, and absolutely everyone rooting for the U.S. team was very happy Pulisic was reinstated, the same way Messi had previously been. Nonetheless, the reaction was predictable, of course, given the expectations that were built and all the national pride. So what happened? Well, back on planet Earth, let's get to reality. The U.S. simply faced a team that was better, much better, loaded with essential stars on high-tier Premier League teams. In other words, the U.S. stepped up in class, way up, and the difference was stark. Oh, by the way, Kevin De Bruyne, maybe their best player, Belgium's captain and their most creative playmaker, again, possibly their best player, he didn't even play. Let's just talk about Belgium, even though we saw them get smoked by Spain. Belgium is fundamentally better than the United States in men's soccer due to, for starters, a vastly superior youth development program, a better system, a deeper culture of tactical intensity. a much higher density of elite, technically sharper, individual talent. They want to play soccer. You know what? What do Fernando Mendoza, Rock Chalowski, and A.J. DeBance all have in common? They're all drafted number one in their respective sports. Why don't you ask them if you run into them? Growing up, did you want to be a soccer player? Not, no, hell no. They chose the sport they chose for a lot of different reasons. Our best athletes don't want to play soccer. They want to do something else. And so the structural and technical, tactical gap between Belgium and the United States come down. You saw it manifest itself on the field, but it came down to several key factors. One, they just simply have elite player development and technical training. They toyed with us, right? When you develop world-class soccer skills, that's going to require relentless repetition, focused repetition from early childhood all the way through adulthood. All the top European nations like Belgium, they train their youth players at a significantly higher level of intensity and quality and quantity than any we'll ever see here in the United States. Because those kids want to play soccer. Our top players don't want to play soccer. Now, by the way, despite all the growth and MLS growth, U.S. system, I think we still struggle to produce world-class defensive lines and goalkeepers. You saw that. All right? I don't want to get too granular, but you see where I'm going with that. There's a tactical maturity. There's an exposure to top leagues. The composure that Belgium showed under pressure, because all their players had been in high-stakes matches. They had patience. They had technical sharpness. And Belgium used some pressure to watch the U.S. backline. And as they observed the game go on, our backline started to unravel. And unforced errors were created. Was the moment too big? How the hell do I know? Were they really? I don't really want to buy into that pop psychology, fortune cookie wisdom. I don't want to. You can. Belgium was a hell of a lot better. The core of their squad players, week in, week out, play in the most demanding league like the English Premier League and the Italian Serie A League. That's how they sharpen their axe. And when you face elite playmakers and clinical strikers week in, week out, the gap in talent when you face a USA team is evident. Now, Lou Holtz once said, in America, we can do anything if enough of the right people want it to happen. They don't want it to happen. It's a nice to have, not a need to have. Belgium has a population roughly the size of Ohio, about 3% of the size of the United States. However, because soccer is the undisputed primary sport that's embedded in the country's culture fabric, well, their infrastructure maximizes growth and talent. And in contrast, the U.S., we've got to constantly compete with American football, basketball, and baseball for the best athletes like the three names I just mentioned. Now, I don't want to hear this other pop psychology, fortune cookie wisdom about, well, it costs a lot of money to play soccer. No one knows that better than me. Paid a lot of money for my daughter to play club soccer for 11 years on a nationally ranked team out of Michigan. Won their state cup 9 times. Went to the Nationals 4 times. Or more than that. She had 5 Division I offers. Michigan, Central Michigan, Wyoming, Wisconsin, Milwaukee, and UNLV. She played at UNLV. Yeah, it cost money. You know what else costs money? Hockey. My kids didn't play hockey. My son played football and baseball and basketball. And my daughter played soccer and basketball. They didn't play hockey, even though we were in a hockey-rich state in Michigan. It costs a lot of money to play hockey. Well, how come we do so well in hockey but not in soccer? Did you notice that the Carolina Panthers, 10 players on the roster were American-born, and we just won the gold medal in hockey? The U.S. did? Not we. I wasn't on the team. You know, give me a break, okay? All right, back to planet Earth. You know, they overplayed this commercial we all bought in. Mike Ruzzioni, the great Mike Ruzzioni, a wonderful human being, the star of the 1980 Olympic U.S. men's team, had him on my show in Detroit once. They don't make him any better than this guy. The two daughters at the bar who said we had no chance, and Roney pops a peanut in his mouth and says, what's the matter? Don't you believe in miracles as he walks out the door? That commercial was awesome. But in retrospect, that comparison, the U.S. men's 1980 gold medal hockey team, That comparison never should have been made because I believe it set potentially unrealistic expectations. And most of us got sucked in. When asked if the U.S. could win it all, even Zlatan said, yes. When I was asked, I said, well, I don't think they're going to win, but it's not a zero back on planet Earth. We simply do not have the upper elite talent needed to close the deal, period. Yes, it was a talent disparity issue, period. Now, I'm coming to my punchline here. History will teach us that the 1980 U.S. men's gold medal hockey team did, in fact, have that upper level talent, Department of Redundancy Department. We just didn't know it at the time. See, somehow over the years, the legend grew. The echo chamber painted this group individually and collectively as a group of ragtag lesser thans, simply throwing together a bunch of guys from Bowling Green and the Eastern Seaboard, and Herb Brooks had to mold them all together. Yep, just a bunch of ragtags thrown together, a group of lesser thans. Miracle on ice. However, revisionist history teaches that they were anything but that. They just needed a platform. They needed a stage to show their mettle. So was it really a miracle when you consider what these men did when they were tapped on the shoulder? See, you may not know this, but the 1980 USA men's Olympic hockey team, they've never received enough credit for really being as talented as they were. They were not a lucky team. They were not a hot team or a team of destiny. They weren't miracle workers every day for 2 weeks. They were just simply an extraordinary group of great athletes and hockey players with a roster full of very impressive players who would prove that for many years to come. In fact, in actuality, it's been completely underpublicized. The narrative about the Americans is that they were frankly a gifted bunch of players. You know why? Here's my evidence. 12 players on that team played a total of 6,135 NHL games. In contrast, Canada had 11 players make the NHL that year and play 2,000 games less. This wasn't exactly a ragtag bunch of college players who got lucky and slayed the dragon. It was an impressive collection of really good hockey players that Herb Brooks brought together with the idea that he was putting together an exceptional team, a team capable of doing what they needed to do to win. Now, of course, Herb Brooks, ever the master psychologist who died in 2003, liked to tell his players, you're not good enough to win on talent alone. But my guess is Herb Brooks knew all along he had a more talented team than people realize. Just consider this. The USA's top three centers in 1980 were Neil Broughton, Mark Johnson, and Mark Pavlich. Those three players combined for 1,800 points in 2,200 NHL games. How did that happen if they're a bunch of ragtags? Dave Christian, Mike Ramsey, who played defense for that team in 1980, both played more than 1,000 NHL games. Christian, well, he ended up scoring 30 or more goals four times in the NHL as a right wing. He finished his NHL career with 340 goals, 743 career points. How about Kenny Morrow? Ken Morrow, another 1980 defenseman. He helped the New York Islanders win four straight Stanley Cups from 80 through 83, went on to become one of the most respected NHL stay-at-home defensemen for many years. I know I have a smart audience. I know you remember these names. I know you do. Neil Broughton, Mark Johnson, Mark Pavlich, Dave Christian, Mike Ramsey, Kenny Morrow, Jim Craig had a little bit more than a cup of coffee in the NHL and ran into some bad luck. So, you see, perhaps the comparisons created expectations that we all bought into that really weren't realistic. In the end, the win that the U.S. team can take in 2026 from the tournament, well, is at the enormous level of support Americans put behind this team. You know, 50 million people watch that game Monday night. 50 million. Did you see the festive atmosphere in Seattle before the match? A sellout crowd of 66,925 fans. They were loud the entire evening, despite the U.S. mostly losing. This was everything the U.S. team could hope for in terms of support, and the World Cup in North America could hope for in terms of support. And there were, again, tens of millions of people consistently invested in this team's success. Again, for another World Cup, the field has yet to catch up. We don't have the talent. Practice your amateur psychology all you want. Hell, I don't know. I can't prove you wrong. I just don't happen to agree. See, because it comes down to results versus expectations. And now, once again, the future's bright. What, have you heard that before? Well, I'm going to share with you in a minute coming up what we have heard before. By the way, be sure to tune in to the Fox Sports Radio YouTube channel. Just search Fox Sports Radio on YouTube, and you'll see our best videos from all of our shows. And don't stop there. Hit that thumbs up icon and comment away. Let us know whose takes you like and even whose takes you don't like. Just search Fox Sports Radio on YouTube and subscribe. Coming up, we continue this discussion because I'm not done yet, and I want to give some additional perspective. We've gotten our hopes up before. I'm not going to be a killjoy, but you're going to have to tell me what's going to be different this time. Even though, yeah, you can bank on it, in 4 years, I'll be watching and rooting. I'm Bernie Fratto. We're coming to you live from the Las Vegas Fox Sports Radio studios. Keep it locked. 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
2: More strikes. I'm Deborah Valentine, Fox News. New U.S. airstrikes on Iran after Tehran's Islamic Republic's Revolutionary Guard declared the Strait of Hormuz closed.
3: It appears that act of revenge by Iran was foiled when President Trump attended that NATO summit in Turkey, a country that borders Iran. With the ceasefire over earlier today, Israeli forces stopped a plot of their own. Troops from the IDF's Golani Division spotted Hezbollah fighters bringing anti-tank missiles into a building inside the southern Lebanon buffer zone. The IDF watched the terrorists bring these rounds into the building. They waited until the terrorists were all inside and leveled the building. The IDF said secondary explosions were seen afterwards. Recall last month, Hezbollah fired similar anti-tank rounds at an Israeli Merkava tank, killing all four soldiers inside.
2: Fox's Lucas Tomlinson reporting from Tel Aviv. The new Federal Reserve chairman is set to testify before Congress this week.
4: It'll be Kevin Warsh's first Capitol Hill testimony Tuesday as the new Fed chair, expecting to talk monetary policy before the House Financial Services Committee. The U.S. Central Bank chief, required by law to testify before Congress twice a year in February and July, also expected to appear before the Senate Banking Committee on Wednesday. Warsh was tapped by President Trump to replace former Fed Chair Jerome Powell, who the president dubbed as too late Powell for refusing to lower interest rates. Warsh has signaled that he's more friendly to rate reductions. Jeff Manasso, Fox News.
2: Toronto police say two people were killed, four hurt Saturday night when gunfire erupted during the St. Clair Festival.
5: I mean, just the brazen, despicable quality of this exchange here, the amount of danger to the members of the public, as the mayor commented, is just so unacceptable.
2: Deputy Police Chief Frank Barrito, no suspects in custody. In the World Cup semifinals, Argentina takes on England Wednesday. Spain plays France Tuesday. The winner is headed to the final on Sunday, July 19th. 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
1: 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Coming to you live from the Fox Sports Radio studios here in Las Vegas. We'll take you up to 3 a.m. Pacific, 6 a.m. Eastern. A couple of tweets. Cowboy Drew says, Neil Broughton. He brings me back to the Minnesota North Stars days. He was great. Yes, he was. Minnesota North Stars were a cool team before they moved to Dallas. See, I told you my listeners know. Pirelli Forever brings up an excellent point. The other negative of that commercial is the implication the United States needs a miracle to win. Needs a miracle to win the World Cup. Our mindset is already working from a deficit, believing we're not good enough without divine intervention. We need to start believing we belong and can win on our own accord. Monkey Biz Doug, love seeing the yellow then red card for flopping. FIFA finally treating Oscar-worthy performances like their audition tapes instead of soccer plays. People watch, people pay attention. And, you know, the eternal question was not the eternal question, but it's one for the moment. Was this team really better than past teams going back 24 years? The 2026 version, we were told, featured the most talented individual roster in program history. It did on paper, sort of. But the result failed to surpass previous squads, and I'm going to get into that. So you get into performance versus results. This team scored more goals than any of the past teams. This team won the group, won a knockout stage game, although pundits might argue that with 48 teams, was the field watered down? I don't know. Yeah, maybe. I don't know. But still, those things, you know, you can hold two thoughts concurrently. We were told heading into the tournament from a pure talent perspective, this team had an edge over past generations because nearly the entire starting lineup plays for elite European clubs. Well, that doesn't mean our talent's as good as Belgium. Basically, had three guys, okay? Pulisic, Adams, and McKennie played in elite European leagues. So as you look at this, we can have an elite pedigree on paper, and perhaps we were sucked in after a clinical 4-1 win over Paraguay, and then followed that up with a dominant 2-0 win over Australia without Christian. And, you know, we didn't get a lot of lucky bounces or desperate defending. Maybe it turns out that Australia and Paraguay weren't that good, even though, and I know transitive property doesn't always play, but Paraguay gave France a bit of a scare. He tried to stay back. But the eyeball test told us, at least from the first two games, the U.S. was the more superior, more creative team on the pitch, okay? And we like this coach, too. And his contract's up, and I hope they bring him back. Mauricio Pochettino. Under him, and we appeared. Our record was 3-2 in the tournament. We won one game 4-1, lost one game 4-1. Played one game without really our starters against Turkey, eh? But we saw a little bit more of an attractive style of attacking football than just this defensive counter-attacking style and that we saw in past years. But despite the bracket opening up favorably, and we're on our home soil, the 2026 team ran into the same, I'm going to use the term again, tactical rigidity and execution errors that plagued past teams. I mean, this is the part that's going to hack people off. I really believe this. Is this team better than past teams? Will you tell me? Let's walk down memory lane, have a little bit of a revisionist history. I said after the opening game and then Australia, I said, I would really like to see us get to the semifinals. We've been to the quarterfinals one time, and the United States was competitive. Perhaps that team was a group of real overachievers. You go back to 2002. The games were played in Asia. South Korea hosted some of the games. Japan hosted some of the games. The only time this U.S. squad has gotten to the quarterfinals. The U.S. beat their arch-rival Mexico 2-0 in the round of 16 and then lost to Germany 1-0 in a very competitive game. That was 24 years ago. Guess what? They told us the future is bright. The future is bright. 2006, Germany, the U.S. eliminated in the group stage. finished fourth in Group E. Wah, wah, wah, wah, wah. Not so much. Fast forward to 2010. The 2010 FIFA World Cup was played in South Africa. That team was, oh, by the way, that 2010 team I just talked about, no, check that. I just talked about the 2006 team. The 2010 team headed to South Africa. That was considered the Landon Donovan era. Now, that team got to the round of 16. Give it up to Landon Donovan, who scored a dramatic 91st-minute goal, a game-winner, against Algeria. So that particular year, the team won Group C, and then they played Ghana in the following game in the round of 16 and lost 2-1, but the game went into extra time. So again, at least those teams, those games were competitive. Jump to 2014. The beautiful game, as it were, was held in Brazil. Once again, the U.S. got to the round of 16. And this was a group that was kind of a mix of MLS players, mid-tier European club mix players. Got to the round of 16. Tim Howard was in goal in 2014. And they advanced from a very tough group that featured Germany and Portugal. Their goalie, who you've seen in some other commercials, Tim Howard at the time, he had 16 saves in one of those games, which is a record-breaking performance. And I know this is a hockey term, but he stood on his head. The team got, again, to the round of 16. And who did they play? Belgium. 2-1 loss in extra time. So, again, these elimination games, quarterfinals in 02, 1-0 to Germany. 2010, 2-1 in Ghana, extra time. 2-1 loss to Belgium in 2014, again in extra time. 2018, nope. Stay home. You get nothing in like it, Judge Mills. So let's flip.

opening win over Paraguay, followed by a very, you know, ugly knockout and collapse. And the rug was pulled out from under everybody's feet. And it left a sour taste. And it left people wondering and questioning, what do we have to do? I don't know how many. I think people are, most of us, fair-weather soccer fans. I have to put myself in that category. I don't go to MLS games. And there's an old saying, believe me, I covered the Lions for 10 years, pre and post, from 98 to 08. My radio partner, Mark Wilson, used to say, and believe me, we covered a lot of losing teams, the Matt Millen era. He says, you're never going to like the way you lose. You're never going to like the way. Well, I mean, what if it had been 0-0, we'd played Belgium head up, gone to a shootout, and just got... We wouldn't have liked it, but this one left a sour taste as well because there was immense disappointment, once again, juxtaposed that against expectations that we were told. The match got off to the completely wrong foot, never seemed right. The U.S. was simply outclassed by European royalty, and we were reduced to a team that looked wobbly. Why they looked wobbly against Belgium when they played with energy and cohesion for weeks is because the U.S. was out of its depth. They really played against a lot better talent. You know, and by the way, you know why everybody was so invested in this? I've talked about this before in opening monologues on my show. We don't have royalty in this country. Our athletes and our entertainers are, in fact, our royalty. That is why people are so invested. All right? And if you look at the chronology of the World Cup results since 2002, leading up and heading into what happened Monday, it was unlike any performance the team had had during the tournament. And everybody's looking for what went wrong when it was right there in front of you. They had a lot better players. And people are taking away their positives. Fuller and Balogun, who was rendered helpless in that game, he said, quote, I know it hasn't ended the way we wanted it to, but I think, well, we've seen it definitely united the nation, introduced a lot of people to the beautiful game. They say that every year. The problem is, for all the U.S. gains, the U.S. team is back where they often are, leaving the competition at the same juncture. The exit ramp is now the same in 26, 22, 2014, 2010, and 1994. And 1994 was on U.S. soil, and now again, 2026 was on the U.S. soil. You can say they won a knockout match for the first time in 24 years. That's when they reached the quarterfinals by beating Mexico, which is a huge rival in South Korea. But then again, pundits are going to say this year's knockout victory came in a round that didn't even exist before. The U.S. won 3 World Cup matches for the first time. But while beating Paraguay, Australia, and Bosnia was uplifting, none of them were great opponents. Forget elite opponents. Now, Belgium ranks 8th, but you can't say they're elite. They're barely elite. Yet they rode us like a stick horse. They pushed all the right buttons. They dismantled the U.S. They took the crowd out of the equation. And now we get all the cliches and quotes, a disappointing day. We're not the same team that entered the tournament, Coach Pochettino said. When you concede goals that easily against a team of quality and that caliber, it's going to be difficult. Yada, yada, yada. Look like we lack energy. Okay. Pete Rose said it best. Coaching football is a lot like riding a stagecoach. Without the horses, you ain't going forward. Maybe he was talking about football, spelled F-U-T-B-O-L, instead of American football. By the way, for the best pregame show every weekend, be sure to tune into Fox Sports Radio's Countdown, presented by BetMGM. 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You see, in 24 minutes from now, the clock literally will strike midnight where I live here in Las Vegas. Perhaps the same for you if you live in the same time zone or thereabouts. But I do know this. Figuratively, it's the midnight hour everywhere, which is metaphorical for you get the last word.
We're going to have three classic topics.

0: 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I'm very much looking forward to your opinions. 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And we'll rock and roll. We'll set those topics coming up next. I'm Bernie Fratto. We're coming to you live from the Las Vegas Fox Sports Radio studios. 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
13: That a Steeler fan survey, and they asked Steeler fans, what are your feelings on Mike Tomlin's departure? 75% of Steeler fans said, I was ready for him to go, or he should have left years ago. Steeler fans are like, glad it happened. The next question, agree or disagree, bringing back Aaron Rodgers for a second season was the right move. 42%, the largest percentage, either disagreed or strongly disagree. I think you can argue either way on that. I think the fans in Pittsburgh are right. Third question, Steelers haven't won a playoff game since 2017. That is a long time ago. What has been the biggest thing holding the team back? Quarterback play, coaching are 77%. So the fans want change. The fans are seeking change. The fans in Pittsburgh are clamoring for change. The fans see the issue. It's the ownership that doesn't. The Rooney family is not reading the room. In most instances, I'm going to trust ownership and a GM over a guy in the third deck. But the fans in Pittsburgh, I mean, the Steelers lost a great GM. He leaves. What do? Walk down the hallway and give it to a guy in the building. You know I hate that. I don't like it with coordinators. I don't like it with coaches. Got to do a global search. Steelers move off Mike Tomlin. What do? Hire a Pittsburgh guy. So the ownership is playing it safe. The fans, according to the survey, don't want to play it safe.
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16: 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Like, give me one good year.
6: Damn.
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0: Right, we're back at the Bernie Frato Show. Fox Sports Radio. Coming to you live from Las Vegas, Fox Sports Radio studios here in Las Vegas. Take you up to 3 a.m. Pacific, 6 a.m. Eastern. Just getting started. We are 16 minutes away from the clock striking midnight here in Las Vegas. Literally, perhaps the same for you, but figuratively, it's the midnight hour for all of us as you get the last word, 877-996-6369, 877-99 on Fox. All right, topic number one, I want to hear from the Peets. I really do. And by the way, I had another tweet from an opera cat. Said, went to a charity event put on by Ken Morrow, Dave Christian, Mike Ruzioni, and others were there. Got to hold Morrow's gold medal and talk about 1980. It was awesome. See, I knew people remember. Comparing this team to that isn't fair. I explained the litany of all the players that went on to play, you know, 6,000 cumulative games in the NHL, all the Stanley Cups, the awards, the notoriety. Yeah, that was a hell of a good team. We just didn't know it at the time. All right, so the first question on the docket for the midnight hour tonight is the future really bright for U.S. men's soccer? Are we really making progress? You heard, again, my breakdown. Performance versus results. There were some good performances. Scored more goals than any previous team. Won a knockout round game, etc. Had never won 3 games in the tournament before, even though it was expanded field. They did it. But look at the result. The same. I went over this. This team couldn't get to the quarterfinals. Needed one more win. Needed to beat Belgium to get to the quarterfinals. Got to the quarterfinals in 0-2 and were competitive. Lost 1-0 to Germany. After that, round of 16, round of 16, round of 16, round of 16. Same old thing. Deja vu all over again, Yogi, except for, of course, 26 in 2018 when the team didn't even make the tournament. So tell me, you tell me, with what you saw, judge the tournament in its entirety, judge the U.S. team in its entirety. Is the future really bright? That's what they're telling us. Is the U.S. really making progress? I want to hear from you. The second one, the Major League Baseball All-Star Game is Tuesday night, and Philadelphia Phillies ace Zach Wheeler was initially sort of snubbed, even though he's well-deserved to, you know, make the All-Star team. And the game's being played in Philadelphia. And he was surprisingly left off the All-Star Game roster for the National League, and it was not a good, it was a bad omission. He's 9-1, he's dominant, 2.28 ERA, 98 strikeouts in 87 innings. And it's especially impressive because Zach Wheeler is coming off off-season surgery, thoracic outlet surgery. So Wheeler was pissed and said so, believed strongly that he'd very much been snubbed. However, after multiple players withdrew, guess what? On Friday night, Major League Baseball approached Wheeler to offer him a spot as an injury replacement. What did Wheeler do? Firmly gave them the middle finger. He explained his reasoning to reporters earlier today on Saturday. It's still Saturday here in Las Vegas. May not be where you're at, but he said, you know, I'll quote him. He said, I refuse to be treated like a backup thought, and noted he might not have been chosen from the absolute get-go, but he at least deserved a second choice. He believed it was pure disrespect. He said, quote, they disrespected me, so I'm not going to participate in that thing. He also added it felt personal because of the intense hard work he put in to recover from major surgery. That's all true. Now, before Friday, the snub carried a lot of extra weight because the game, the All-Star game, which is really the only All-Star contest worth a hoot anymore. What the hell's the Pro Bowl these days? The NBA All-Star game, although Wimby did kind of half-ass save it a little bit. That's been dog meat, you know that. It's been a hound's dinner. And the NHL game no one cares about, right? But the baseball game is still, you still see things that are entertaining. It's being hosted at Citizens Bank Park in Philly where Zach Wheeler plays. and his agent heavily criticized Major League Baseball. He called the decision to initially exclude him from his home stadium, quote, tone deaf and ludicrous. Now, to be fair, part of the initial justification for the reason Wheeler was omitted is because Major League Baseball has kind of a restrictive scheduling rule. Wheeler is scheduled to start for the Phillies Sunday, later today, against the Tigers. So that timeline often prompts the league to bypass starters for replacement slots. However, earlier in the week, Wheeler publicly voiced his opinion. He thought the rule was BS. He said he was completely healthy and willing to throw an inning, which is all anybody does anymore, in the All-Star game, regardless. Here's what I want to hear, know from my people. Is this a smart move by Zach Wheeler? I think it's a dumb move. I mean, don't give me this crap, you'll show them. I know he got snubbed. And I know he maybe does not like the circumstances by which they said, hey, you can come now if you want to. But by turning them down, it serves no fruitful purpose. I think he'll regret it later. As a matter of fact, most certainly would have had an appearance in the game. He could have thrown 10 pitches, whatever, might have done something special. He's in his home crowd. He's in the midst of a great year. Since Don Mattingly was hired, the team has been out of the doldrums, and Philly's now looking to make deals. They're trying to get Tarek Skubal. So you tell me, folks, 877-996-6369, 877-99 on Fox, was this a smart move or a dumb move by Zach Wheeler? Or just characterize it how you want. I'm on record. I think it's a dumb move. You know, he might scratch that itch and feel good for the moment, but I think he's going to feel bad about it later. Maybe, maybe not. He ain't the first guy to feel snubbed. So I think he should have gone, suited up, let the fans give him a standing O. He'd have gotten in the game. You know where I'm going with that. He wanted it until he didn't because it wasn't on his terms. And I get it. I get it. So topic number one, is the U.S. men's soccer team really, really making progress? Is the future really bright, or is that just a cliche narrative? Number two, Zach Wheeler declines a late invitation from MLB to join the National League All-Star roster because he was snubbed and he felt disrespected and pissed off, so he's not going. I think it's a bad move. You tell me what you think. This third topic, I'm coming in from left field, and I bet I'm going to get a bunch of new calls. Have you noticed lately there's this tremendous interest in UFOs? Of course, they're now officially called Unidentified Anomalous Phenomena, or UAPs. And now you're seeing videos declassified, even though they all look the same to me. They look like two drunk guys playing Pong back in 1975 at a bar. But Pentagon and NASA, they're starting to release new files, and you can call them unexplained imagery, reports, or military personnel. Call them whatever you want. Spielberg has got the movie out now, Disclosure. Came out a few weeks ago. Saw it with my wife. I didn't like it. Boring. 2 hours and 22 minutes. It was basically a chase. Go see it for yourself. I'm not telling you not to see it. But again, back to expectations, like our soccer team. Had real expectations. Didn't like it. And you get to the end where it's an obvious, figure it out for yourself. But all of a sudden, there's more official government disclosure. And for the first time, the U.S. government, they're starting to move away from this outright dismissal. They've directed new transparency efforts, and there's a little bit more high-profile scientific involvement. There's military sightings. There's credible people who've been on account. We're finding out all the way going back to 1947, 80 years almost. So when you hear the term UFO, tell me what you think. Do you believe in them? Have you seen one? What are your thoughts? Would you like to see more? Is it all a bunch of hooey? I got great callers, I'm telling you. We're going to hear some stuff I'm not expecting to hear. So that's topic number three. I say UFOs, you say what? So, topic number one, the U.S. men's soccer team. Are they really genuinely making progress, or is it the same old narrative? Is the future really bright? Topic number two, Zach Wheeler. He declined a late invitation from Major League Baseball to join the National League All-Star roster because he felt completely disrespected by the league's process. I think he should go. Swallow his pride, hold his nose, whatever, go. Then, of course, UFOs. Well, you now call them unidentified anomalous phenomena, UAPs. There's a surge of information now, a surge of disclosure, a surge of reportage on TV, features on the various news outlets, more and more articles on the internet, more and more pictures, all that stuff. All right? You hear UFOs, you say what? U.S. men's soccer, number one. Zach Wheeler, number two. UFOs, number three. 877-996-6369. 877-99 on Fox. Yes, we will go over time. We will go past 1 a.m. Pacific. Stay on the line. I want to hear from you. Keep it locked because you're listening to the Bernie Frowder Show, and it is time for the Midnight Hour on Fox Sports Radio. We are Fox
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3: 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The Odd Couple with Rob Parker and Kelvin Washington. 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
5: It's time for your Walla Walla Valley weather update. Tonight the skies will be cloudy with winds averaging around 7 to 13 miles an hour with gusts as high as 22 miles an hour while temperatures settle near 60 degrees. Tomorrow you'll see skies clearing up to see partly sunny skies with a light and variable wind averaging around 6 to 8 miles an hour while temperatures reach highs in the upper 80s. 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
14: England won its World Cup quarterfinal in extra time, 2-1, eliminating Norway in steamy Miami. And then in Kansas City, in overtime, Argentina 3-1 winners against Switzerland. The Swiss played a man down from the 72nd minute on. The Seattle Seahawks will be sold to a group led by a 49ers limited partner. Linda Noskova won the Wimbledon final in three sets. Max Holloway was a UFC winner in Vegas in the first round due to a knee injury from Conor McGregor in the opening seconds. To Major League Baseball, wins for Cleveland and the White Sox, who won 1-0 over the A's, who dropped eight straight. Boston won its eighth in a row, 4-0 at the Mets. Wins for the Yankees and Tampa Bay. Pittsburgh swept a doubleheader from Milwaukee. Philadelphia ended Detroit's six-game winning streak, 4-2. San Diego 8-7 over Toronto. Arizona beat the Dodgers 9-2. I'm Steve DeSager.
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16: This is the Bernie Fratto Show. We're taking you on a journey not often heard in the world of audio. So buckle up. The Bernie Fratto Show is now. Live from the Fox Sports Radio studios, here's Bernie Fratto.
0: That's right. You heard the man. The Bernie Fratto Show keeps rolling right along. My name is Bernie Fratto. We're coming to you live from the Las Vegas Fox Sports Radio compound here in Las Vegas, Department of Redundancy Department. Take you up to 3 a.m. Pacific, 6 a.m. Eastern. We're going to get to the calls in just a second. Reset the topics on the table, as Lee Hamilton used to say. Well, the U.S. men's national team. Is the future really bright? They keep telling us that, but I gave you the litany of performances going back 24 years, and while the performance was enticing at times, the result, the same. You tell me, is the future really bright? Are we making progress? Number two, Zach Wheeler, Philadelphia Phillies ace, declines a late invitation for Major League Baseball to join the National League All-Star roster, because he's pissed that he originally got snubbed and felt completely disrespected. The game's in Philly. What are you doing? I think it's a bad move. You scratch, itch, and feel good, you're not going to like it later. I don't like it. The third one, and we're going to have fun with this one. Have you noticed the increased interest in UFOs, now called unidentified anomalous phenomena? It's completely surging due to disclosure, transparency, and people interest. When you hear the term UFO, what do you think? You believe in them? Have you seen one? Is it a bunch of hooey? My crawlers are great. It's time to roll. It's time for the Midnight Hour.
16: 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The Midnight Hour.
0: Now remember, we will go overtime. We'll go past one. It's a priority. So we're getting all of you. Please pack your patience. We open up with Bubba in Ontario. Bubba, welcome into the Bernie Fratto Show.
19: Hey man, how you doing?
0: Good, Bubba. How are you?
19: I'm doing exceptionally well.
0: What do you got for us tonight?
19: So your first topic, your men's national team.
0: Yes, sir.
19: They need to keep the coach. I mean, I haven't seen the U.S. attack this much back when Landon Donovan was playing. Alexis Lawless, and I keep forgetting the third guy, plus Tim Howard, the goalie. But then after that, it was Freddie Adu was supposed to be the new guy for the United States. He kept getting hurt. And this year it's Pulisic, and he keeps getting hurt.
0: Well, I agree with you. Under Pochettino, they played a more fluid, attractive style of attacking football. But the question I'm asking everybody is the future really bright, period?
19: It is fizzling because they need a striker and they need more setup plays. Because okay. Even if they made it past Belgium, they're not getting past Spain. Like, a lot of the countries, if you watch them play, yes, a lot of the guys are in the European leagues and whatnot. But when they play for their country, they're set up plays where they score goals. They score goals and they have strikers and the goalie blocks.
0: So you're kind of where I am at, Bubba. Unless we get some additional elite players that are impact players when the lights come on,
19: Yes. Then
0: we're not – okay, I accept that answer. I agree. Zach Wheeler, smart move or dumb move?
19: It's a dumb move. I mean, you're playing in front of the home fans. At least
0: yes.
19: Take the pick. And I believe in the All-Star game, if whatever stadium's holding, if you're the home team, I believe those players should be later on in the game so the fans can get a standing ovation towards the end, not the beginning.
0: I agree.
19: The beginning is always la-la. You know, that's always the beginning. You're not.
0: We're in agreement. Here's your moment in the sun. It kind of conjures up memories from the great Gary Templeton, who I played against and got to know a little bit, who famously said when he didn't go to the All-Star game, if I ain't starting, I ain't departing. I think it was 1979. All right, I'm with you, Bubba. I think it's a dumb move. He had a chance to shine in front of his home fans, and he'd earned it. UFOs, when you hear that, what are you thinking, Bubba?
19: Well, they haven't attacked us yet, so we probably are doing something good.
0: Do you believe in them?
19: I mean, you know, I don't. Why not? Because we're not the only ones in this entire galaxy and whatnot. So I believe that they probably peek in from time to time. But, you know, it's something to where we're still here. Nothing's really happened. Maybe it has, and we just don't know it yet. But, you know, if they're
0: right.
19: going to come through, then,
0: is this,
19: you know, hopefully.
0: Is this your first time calling my show?
19: No, I think I've called it a couple times.
0: Okay, I apologize. I appreciate your thoughts on all three topics, Bubba. You enjoy the rest of your Sunday, okay? Thank you. Kyle in Vegas, I know you're a regular. Always look forward to what you got to say.
20: Hey, Bernie, can you hear me clearly? Because I'm driving right now. I just want to make sure you can hear.
0: I can hear you, Kyle. Let her rip.
20: All right, brother. First off, hey, men's national team, take a page out of the Dodgers book. Buy it. Buy the team. Buy what you're looking for. In today's world and economy, you're spending money to get the players. Get the players. You can't trend upward if you're not paying people to come.
0: You're not wrong, but we can't buy Otanis because they're not American. You're not wrong.
20: Man,
0: we got to do what we got to do to get horses.
20: Then you got to coerce them to take the citizenship here. You got to pull the ultimate Joel Embiid. You want somebody to play for your team, you'll figure out a way for them to play. Second one, I don't follow Major League Baseball like that, so I don't know, but I'll give you two of them that's better. Nobody is really talking about, you know, Bam Adebayo punching Tyler Hero in his mouth like that.
0: You
20: and,
0: can if you want to.
20: I actually love that because it goes to show you that 7 years there has been some sort of underlining bad blood between them because you don't just let one tweet come out like that and you size somebody up and you go looking for them. That's been tension brewing for a while, whether it's been on Bam's side or whether it's been on Tyler's side. Then the other thing too, KD going to Detroit. He's not getting another ring. I'm sorry. You, at this point, you're just going to be that journeyman that never could on your own. So that right there is that. And then the last thing, I'll give you this. Okay, with the UFOs, UAPs, whatever they want to call it, here's the biggest breakdown because nobody can tell you this. You can't find trees on other planets. If you can't find trees on other planets, then life doesn't exist on other planets. So what you're seeing is just figments of your imagination. But then, always.
0: Kyle, appreciate it, man. Like I said in a previous tweet, they keep showing this the same four videos over and over and over again. It's like two drunk knuckleheads playing Pong at a bar back in 1975, but I digress. Jim in Massachusetts. We're rolling out all the heavyweights tonight. You're batting third, Jim.
1: Bernie, first of all, what people don't realize is we were the home country, so the U.S. was already in anyway. So the eagerness to qualify and all that other stuff comes into play. They got to worry about qualifying in 4 years. I mean, a lot of teams, I can think of Peru, Italy, that didn't make it this time. You know, you're playing against Europeans. All those guys playing the Spanish league and the Italian league and all those, England and all them. And we just don't have the talent, you know.
0: Okay, hold on. Just for what it's worth, Jim, as you know, okay, so first of all, in 2030, it's going to be all over the place. Morocco, Portugal, Spain, Argentina, like six different countries. But it's going to be 48 teams again, and they're talking about maybe even expanding that. So let's not look too far down the road. The question is, based on what you're seeing, based on the narrative, based on the litany of past performances, where the script ends the same this year, is the future bright in your view?
1: No. And I'll tell you why. Because was it Egypt that had Argentina down 2-0 with?
0: Yes. Oh, yeah. They had that game. They had that game, man. Yeah. 78 minutes.
1: Yeah. They called a couple of penalties, like from seven state lines away, taking goals off the board, like they did yesterday against England when Norway scored and they took it off because there was a foul 7 miles back. You just don't do that. That's what gives soccer a bad name. The guy, the Norwegian player, whoever pushed the guy, and the guy flopped. He didn't extend his arm to where he flew up in the arm and landed on his back. On a corner kick, on a set play, and then after they score, you're going to – that's what gives soccer a lousy name in this country, because we judge – by, you know, we have the NFL, you know, the lacrosse, all these other things. It's about man, oh, man, oh, don't do that type of – it turns Americans off. It does. That and I'm a soccer. I never would have allowed that. They would have to take me off the field. I never would have allowed taking that goal off the board for them. It had nothing to do with the play. And he's laying there, you know, and then he goes, I want to go check.
0: It is getting old. I got to tell you, I'm watching both games today, and, you know, it's been novel for me. I like the accents. I like the camaraderie, the pomp and circumstance. And three games to go, and I'll have had enough by next week from today.
1: Exactly.
0: Jim, tell me what your thoughts are about Zach Wheeler.
1: Well, you know, bottom line is, baseball is nothing but a bunch of babies now anyway. They make so much money. It's all about them. I'll never forget Ozzie Guillen when he was coaching Chicago. He wanted to do some ground balls to the guy. I saw him on an interview on TV. He wanted to hit some ground balls to the guy. Shorts off a third base. Whatever. You know how you go through practice.
0: Yeah, sure. Yeah,
1: the guy didn't want to do it. And the guy looked at him like, you got two hands. I'm not doing that. It's like, you know, it's just they're out there. It's just the culture. They got too much power now. And you know, I just don't really care too much.
0: So do you agree with me? I'm not trying to lead the witness. Zach Wheeler made a bad decision.
1: Yeah, kind of. I mean, I think what he did is I can understand being, you know, ticked off. If the game was any place else but Philly, no one would care. But those stands are going to be filled with
0: listen, it's still an honor to be. I got Larry Sorensen coming up in a couple hours. He pitched in one All-Star game, but he retired nine guys, five Hall of Famers. And it's still an honor to have this bestowed. Yeah, he didn't like the way it went down, and he was deserving. And I know they're nervous because he's supposed to start Sunday, and would he get in the game Tuesday, all that, Michigas. Dude, I don't know. I don't think it's a smart move. All right, finally, Jim, UFOs. You've seen all the reportage and everybody going crazy. Did you see the Spielberg movie, by the way?
1: Yeah.
0: I thought it sucked out loud. What'd you think?
1: Yes. Once you have a classic, it's hard to repeat. You know what I mean?
0: All right, go ahead. I don't want to take your time away. Just tell me what you think about UFOs.
1: The UFOs, here we go. I can just imagine next week in a National Enquirer, I want to be reading Bernie Fratto had dinner with some Martians at New York, New York. That's what I'm looking at. That's where I am on that, Bernie. Remember the National Enquirer? I always used to have on the, oh, aliens had dinner with this guy in Idaho up in the That's what's going to happen. You and a bunch of Martians are going to be having a spread there, New York, before you hit the dice table. That's what I think is going to happen.
0: All right, you Jim. Know? You
1: and
0: always
1: one
0: play.
1: Thing off the table, Bernie, one thing off the table, and I love this. What do you think is going to happen now in the WNBA now that Congress is getting involved?
0: Oh, you now mean the WNBA?
1: Yeah,
0: nothing.
1: I'm sorry.
0: Nothing. I'll tell you a bigger issue real quickly, Jim, and please hang on, callers. I'm getting all of you. You're all getting plenty of airtime. They stubbed their toe again. While Dan Patrick was up at the American Century Golf Tournament, he arranged for an interview with Kathy Engelbert, the commissioner of the WNBA. She agreed to it and then did a no-show, and her PR team issued a statement that we don't think it's a good idea. Why? They never miss a chance to not stick the landing. Jim, great stuff as always, man. You take care. Enjoy your Sunday. I love Jim. He might have been a little bit into Grandpa's cough syrup tonight, and there's nothing wrong with that. Tyler in Minnesota, welcome back into the Bernie Fratto Show.
2: Bern, how are we doing tonight, buddy?
0: Good, buddy. Make sure your radio's turned down.
2: Oh, is it feedback right now or no?
0: I heard it. I thought I heard something a minute ago.
2: Okay, I'm going to
0: go ahead. Topic number one, tell me what your thoughts are on this U.S. men's team. Is the future bright? You got to wear shades?
2: It's tough. Like, I try to get in for FIFA. Like, I think a bunch of my buddies who play a bunch of different sports, football, baseball, golf, hockey, everything. In Minnesota, that's what we do, hockey too. But nobody really cares about soccer, but the fact that they were involved and got a little closer to the finals, we kind of were interested, but most people really don't really care about soccer. So, our
0: 50 million people watch, man, and all I want to know is based on what you saw.
2: Yeah,
0: you cared enough to call in and talk about it, and I appreciate it.
2: Yeah, no,
0: so
2: I,
0: just tell me if you think the future's bright and the U.S. is making progress.
2: I guess my only thing, which any reasonable, I think we're brighter than we were last time, but I don't think we're very bright. I don't think we're very close to anything.
0: So you're saying it's like the 700-pound man who looks good because he lost 10 pounds, so he's making progress.
2: We're closer to the whatever, but we're not very close.
0: No. All right, I don't want to keep leading the witness. Number two, Zach Wheeler. Philadelphia Phillies get snubbed.
2: That's a weird one because these guys are making so much money right now. Like, him not wanting to do that could be him just being, whiny and just he doesn't want to go there because he's making millions of dollars. Like, he just might not want to go there.
0: Then he wouldn't have been. That's what Ohtani did. Ohtani says, I can't make it. Okay, and I think there's a lot of luster off the game. He did that. If Wheeler would have said, hey, I'm coming off surgery, I got to rest myself, I'm pitching Sunday, that would have been one thing. But he already told everybody except you and me he was disrespected, he's pissed, he's not doing it. Then they ask him. So anyway, all right, let's move on from that. UFOs, tell me what your thoughts are on UFOs.
2: UFOs are unidentified flying objects, which anything unidentified is just kind of – I saw something weird in the sky. Well, nobody really knows where the heck they came from or whatever. It's just, you can't really take any of these guys serious. It's just.
0: All right, so you're kind of.
2: It's not cool. Like,
0: Tyler,
2: you
0: enjoy your Sunday in the land of 10,000 lakes. We're going to continue. Paul, North Carolina. Freddie in Tallahassee will be next. I want to hear from the rest of you. 877-996-6369, 877-99 on Fox. Got some lines opening up. I want to get you all in. I want to hear what you've got to say about these three topics tonight, the U.S. men's soccer team, Zach Wheeler, and UFOs. I'm Bernie Fratto. We're coming to you live from the Las Vegas Fox Sports Radio studios. Keep it locked. 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
26: The attacks just keep coming. I'm Chris DeMeo, Fox News. The conflict in the Middle East wages on as Iran strikes another ship in the Strait of Hormuz, and a retaliation comes from the U.S.
28: The U.S. and Iran trading new blows after Iran struck another ship in the Strait of Hormuz early Sunday. Tehran claims it was navigating an unapproved route and that the vital waterway is now closed until further notice. The U.S. confirms a civilian crew member is missing and the Cyprus-flagged vessel is unable to continue its journey due to fire and extensive damage. The U.S. responded by striking about 140 targets in southern Iran, including missile and drone sites, naval capabilities, and surveillance equipment. Iran retaliated with attacks on U.S. assets in Jordan, Qatar, Bahrain, Kuwait, and the UAE. This new wave of violence following a week of escalating strikes between the two countries.
26: That's Fox's Marianne Rafferty. A deadly shooting at a Toronto Latin Street festival Saturday night, leaving two dead and others injured. Toronto Police Service Deputy Chief Frank Barreto says an investigation is ongoing.
29: We have now established about three crime scenes, and homicide investigators and gun and gang crime investigators are on the scene as well, conducting what is a very complex investigation into what took place.
26: Police have yet to release any information regarding suspects and say they have limited information on the events leading up to the shooting. This is a Fox News alert. U.S. Senator Lindsey Graham has died following a brief illness at the age of 71. That's according to his office with a post on X. It's issuing a statement. It says U.S. Senator Graham died, passed away from a brief and sudden illness. Senator Graham's family appreciates prayers at this time and asks for privacy during this incredible, difficult period. This is a developing story. 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
0: All right, we are back on the Bernie Frato Show. The midnight hour is rolling right along. 877-99-ON-FOX, 877-996-6369. Let's go back out to the phones. Paul in North Carolina joins us. Paul, thank you for your patience. Welcome in.
14: Hey, Bernie, good to be back on with you, man.
0: Good. Thank you, sir.
14: Hey, listen, for the first question, I want to paint a picture. This actually happened, and it's perfect. We were watching the U.S. game when we lost to Belgium. In a bar with a bunch of buddies. When the game ended, my buddy's wife, who knows nothing about sports, looked at me and said, Paul, this is like being a Bills fan, which I'm a Bills fan. She was like, all this excitement and then nothing. And I was like, well, I was like, no. I was like, it's really, we get a lot closer. And she was like, oh, so it's really like being a Browns fan. And that's really like what it is. like when the Browns have these athletes in the U.S. soccer team, has these like, you know, stars coming up, they just don't pan out to be anything. And you have to have realistic expectations, you know, just like until the U.S. has an infrastructure where you are breeding your top athlete here, like the star athletes that play soccer go overseas. It's not going to grow until all of that aligns.
0: We have some of that now, but not to the degree other squads do, and not to the level of elite talent that other squads do, and not to the depth other squads do. So you're I'm guessing your position is you don't think the future is as bright as you're telling us, correct? Or am I wrong?
14: Well, if I can use another analogy, like European basketball, like is being credited because of the '92 Dream Team. Like think about like the World Cup, wasn't that here in '92 or '96? Like,
0: 94. Yep, I covered a game in Detroit. Yep.
14: So if you compare the growth of like Europe, what the Dream Team did European basketball, like. It's kind of on the same
0: That's a really, really, really, really good point. Holy ravioli. You know, the world has caught up to us. I mean, our NBA players got to give everything. We almost lost to France
14: right.
0: in 2020.
14: Their star basketball players come to America. American star soccer players go to Europe. Like, it's just like that's what happens. Like,
0: and now we just need more of them. We need more of them. Yeah. So, all right. I'm with you. Okay, I'm with you. It's an excellent analogy. Let's get to Zach Wheeler, Philadelphia Phillies pitcher. What are your thoughts? Dumb move? Smart move? You'll show them?
14: Bernie, genius move. Think big picture. So if he accepts the All-Star bid, okay, so it's going to be a story for one night. Oh, my God, this guy was going to be left off the All-Star game. Major League Baseball apologized. What a great oversight. End of story.
0: They never apologized.
14: Bernie, listen, the Phillies are charging. So guess what? Now you've got motivation for the second half. They fired the manager, and when they named Don Mattingly, it was a spark, and it was great. now the second half of the year, they can use the spark of Zach Wheeler being snubbed as motivation to, like, can you imagine game seven of the NLCS and it's like, oh, well, here's a pitcher who wasn't even good enough to be an all-star. Like, it's going to motivate them. It's going to be the story to, like, kind of keep it going. So I think
0: all right, I'm going to tuck that away for future reference. I'm going to tuck that away. Fair enough. I respect your opinion. All right, finally, UFOs. When you hear it, what do you think?
14: Bernie, I think it's a no-brainer, and it's just it's an illustration of a downfall in humanity. Like, as we like continue to go down the hill, now the aliens are becoming more prevalent. Like, oh man, we're going to start picking them up. It's kind of like walking by a buffet, and they're like, oh, we don't want to mess with that. But you keep walking by, and they're like, oh, well, maybe we can go down there and mess with them. So I just think it's an illustration of humanity that as humanity continues to, you know, go down, the prevalence of aliens, because like, oh, now we're going to go get them, the right for the taking now. Just an analogy.
0: All right. Good stuff, Paul. Appreciate it. And to Paul's analogy, if you juxtapose the progress of the men's soccer team, who in 1994 got to the quarterfinals and was competitive, sort of, and 30 years later, we're really not advancing past that, but juxtapose that versus European basketball and what they've done in the Olympics, that's an indictment on U.S. men's soccer. Sorry, it is. Freddie in Tallahassee, thanks for your patience, Freddie. Welcome into the Bernie Fratto Show.
1: Hey, thanks, Bern. I appreciate you taking my call.
0: You bet.
1: First of all, I'd like to say this is the reason that I really called was because for the first time in I don't know how long, you're actually not talking about one certain basketball player out there, and I didn't think my birthday week could get any better. So thank you for that.
0: I refuse. I'll tell you what, let's have a little stand line, Freddie. You're going to get plenty of airtime. I refuse to talk about LeBron James because anywhere he goes, it's going to be self-serving. One minute it's, Golden State, then it's Cleveland, then it's Miami, now it's Philly. You really think he wants to be the number four option on that team? And we'll see if he takes less money. Continue on, my man. You got the floor.
1: I appreciate it. Like I said, that's a late birthday present from me.
0: Happy birthday.
1: Thanks a lot. As far as your topics are concerned, the first one was USA Soccer. I think USA Soccer is about as good as it's going to get because there's just not enough investment in it here in the United States. So that's about it. It's about as good as it's going to be.
0: You may very well be right. We may have reached our glass. You may very well be right.
1: Yep. And so I think people should appreciate what they have and appreciate the guys for giving the effort that they've given because until there's more investment into it as into youth soccer and that type of thing, it's not going to get any better. Secondly, second topic was
0: Zach Wheeler, the Zach pitcher Wheeler. For the Phillies. Yes.
1: Right. I have to respect the man for doing what he did. I respect the man who stands up for himself. Although

0: respect never goes out of style. They went low, he went low. You're right, man. He's got a right to be. Look, we've all had the barbecue we weren't invited to that we thought we should have been, right? But in life, Freddie, it's not what happens to us. It's how we react. Anyway, good stuff, man. You continue on now. What are your thoughts on UFOs?
1: And as far as UFOs are concerned, well, people have been talking about them for a long time. I never saw one myself. And I don't think I know anybody who's seen one either, for that matter. So I guess I have a lot of liars out there, which is very possible.
0: It's weird, Freddie. I mean, I live about 30 miles from Area 51. Google it. And it's fenced off, and they got more security there than, Joe Biden had.
1: Right.
0: The bottom line, if you drive past that fence, they will shoot you. They will shoot you. So, something's going on out there. I don't know what, but something's going on.
1: And you know what, Vern? I mean, I was in the military once upon a time.
0: Well, thank you for your service.
1: There's a lot of secret stuff that the military – thanks. There's a lot of secret stuff that the military does that they don't want the public to know about. So maybe the UFOs or the UAPs or whatever the hell they call them, maybe it's just – the government and, of this nation and other powerful nations that are doing things that they don't want people to know about.
0: Clearly. And this has been going on since Roswell in 1947.
1: Right.
0: Freddie, again, thanks for your service. Happy birthday. Don't be a stranger, okay? We do this every Saturday.
1: Okay,
0: night. Again. Go ahead.
1: I listen to you all the time, man. I listen to you, but sometimes some of the topics I don't want to talk about.
0: And you know what? I have an open forum to a rant. I call it the rant. You're free to call in. And yeah, if you got something you want to get off your chest. All right, buddy. Thanks, Freddie. Enjoy your Sunday. My man, Martin. We've missed you the last couple weeks. Martin from Orange, California. Martin, is everything okay, man? I was very concerned about you.
2: Bernie, I was on a little different work schedule. But you're always in the background, man, and I love listening to you, love listening to your callers. You know, you got my favorite show. But greetings and salutations, my friends. I hated to be away, but you know what? It's not where I've been, it's where I'm going. It's not how much I make, it's how much I spend. That was Big Boy from Outkast. Now let's get on to the
0: topic. Love Outkast. Andre 3000.
2: Yeah.
0: Damn.
2: Now, Zach Wheeler, I agree, man, but have a little class. You know, take the high road, Bernie. Don't go low like they went low. You know, you weren't picked. You weren't the first ballot. You weren't a fan pick. You know, maybe you should be mad at your Philadelphia fans. You know, maybe they should have been stuffed in the ballot. You know, you had a good season. How come your fans aren't putting you in that game? I'm telling you, I'm not a Dodger fan, but I'm in this area, and Dodger fans were just stuffing those ballots, getting their players in the game.
0: Okay, all that's fair, but when they said, you can't come, okay, you can come, and, you know, he went pissy, how's that sit with you? You okay with it?
2: Me, personally, Bernie, if I was Zach Wheeler, I'm making $127 million. What do I care?
0: Well, but he already told on him. But Martin, he already told on himself by saying he felt he'd been snubbed, and it's BS. And I saw the interview. They had to bleep him out three times. All right, tell you what.
2: Yeah, I totally misunderstood that. But yeah, you're right. He should have played it cool and just said, "Nah, you know what? I need to rest. I'm trying to go look forward to the second half."
0: He didn't even have to do that. He could say, "I'm pissed," and then on Friday they say, "All right, come on in, bring it on in." All right, man, good. You came to your damn senses. Good. Fair enough. I'll tell you what, Martin, I really kind of want to hear your opinion on the other two topics. Let's start with the U.S. men's team. Are they making progress?
2: Bernie, baby steps. Baby steps. And I know, here in this country, we don't like to hear that, but that's how the game has progressed. You know, when Japan entered the World Cup scene, they had a 100-year plan.
0: Yeah, starting in 1992. I heard about that. Yeah.
2: 100-year plan. We can't just get good overnight, but we are taking those baby steps. I like the coach they have in place. I like the philosophy they're having. But the sad part about it, Bernie,

0: really good, go to the semifinals, 2 or 3 World Cups in a row, maybe get lucky and win one. We won't care. We don't care about this sport. And I'll tell you this, we have the best women's team on the planet. And no one mentioned
1: it. You know, I love it. Go ahead. I sound like Morris Buttermaker from, you sound like Ogilvy. He says, come on, fellas, Rome wasn't built in a day. You're right, coach. It took several hundred years.
0: He was one of my favorite guys in the Bad News Bears.
1: But look, you say baby steps. Damn, we've been doing baby steps for 32 years, man.
0: They may not win one in our lifetime, meaning me and you, but, you know, they're going in the right direction. And maybe in about 16 years, they get a semifinal. Remember, this World Cup only happens every 4 years.
1: Yeah, I heard about all that. All right, finally, UFOs, Martin. Let her rip. What are your thoughts on UFOs?
0: Bernie, what makes me sad is I get a love and people want to embrace these aliens that they think are from another planet coming to our planet. But they don't have the same love for the aliens that they want to call that here. You know, the people that are working for their family, they want to deport them. They say they don't belong. Do I believe in aliens? Yeah, Bernie, I do, but this is what's going on. They're on their planet. How many, I don't know, universes away, and he's sitting with his buddy watching their version of the World Cup, and he's like, hey, man, do you think aliens exist? And he's like, of course, we can't be the only guys in the universe. We're there. We're just never going to meet Bernie. I love you. Thank you for the time. I'm out.
1: All right, Martin. You take care, my man. The midnight hour is going to continue. And like I said, I will gladly go overtime. I don't want to turn anybody away. Pat in Kentucky, Gary in California, you'll be the two next. Hang tight. You're going to get plenty of airtime. I want to make sure no one gets turned away. 877-99 on Fox, 877-996-6369. I'm Bernie Fratto. Coming up, the Midnight Hour continues. Keep it locked. 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
2: This is Covino and Rich.
14: We've talked before about how, like, a toe injury sounds so silly, but how many toe injuries have taken out legends? There's so many legends that, you know, a toe injury could really sideline a great.
15: Dude, we just mentioned Conor McGregor. That's why his last fight with Chandler was canceled. And yep. How about Bones Jones when he broke his toe in the ring? Remember that nightmare?
14: It was hanging off.
15: That was horrible.
14: There have been plenty of Major League Baseball.
15: As I said,
14: Pope
15: and a sea toe.
14: Stars that they're footsies, they're tootsies.
16: That's what took Yao Ming out.
15: Oh, yeah.
14: Right? So,
15: dude, also Cheng Ming Wong. Remember Cheng Ming Wong from the Yankees? Was dominant, like 19 wins. He hurt his foot in an interleague play. He hurt his toe, I believe, rounding bases, and was never the same again.
14: Am I wrong in saying
15: Chen Ming Wong could have been one of the greats?
14: Am I wrong in saying Mickey Mantle had some type of toe injury?
15: Dude, Aaron Judge in that weak-ass season when he stubbed his toe at Dodger Stadium.
14: Yeah, so, all right. So
15: remember when he crashed through the wall like Herman Munster?
14: So, all right, so I made my point with the toe. Like, a toe, it seems like the weakest-ass little injury, but it's like, you got a bad toe, you can't play sports.
15: Nah, it messes you up for sure.
3: Yeah, Bob Marley, he got a skin cancer under his toenail, and it spread.
15: Yeah, horrible.
3: Sad.
14: Oh,
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1: All right, we continue with the Midnight Hour on the Bernie Fratto Show. Back out to the phone lines. We're joined by Pat in Kentucky. Thanks, Pat. How are you?
30: I'm well, man. Thanks so much for taking my call. Real quick, you've lived in Las Vegas for how long, roughly?
1: 16 years, but I also have been... Hey, bud, don't forget to turn your radio down in the back, if you could, please. Anyway, Pat, I've lived here 16 years, but let's put it this way. I've been coming here so long, the first time I came here, I saw Joan Rivers open up for Rich Little. So I've been a Vegas guy for a while.
30: I think the best casino sports book in Vegas is Rampart.
1: That's a nice one.
30: Yeah. It's a small little spot off Summerlin. I think it's perfect.
1: Yep. I know where it is.
30: Yeah, perfect. As far as the United States soccer team, I could care less. I mean, they could be holding the finals in my backyard, and I wouldn't watch it. I'd walk on my back patio and say, keep it down. I'd be like,
1: so there's really no sense then your perspective, I get you. Listen, a lot of people feel that way.
30: I just soccer to me is like color lines on TV, you know, at midnight. I just never have gotten it. It's kicking a ball in a net. I don't get it. I'm
1: all right. I'll tell you what. I'm with you, man. And that's your right. And that, you, frankly, if I'm being honest, you're in good company. Let's move on. Zach right. Wheeler.
30: Yeah.
1: And
30: my question is to you: is like, hey, man, I get it at Sports Talk Radio. I'm all for Zach Wheeler. And my question is, Bernie, it's like, hey, man, why are you getting in his head? He's like, hey, man, he's a top five pitcher for any team in the National League. He's a number one starter for sure.
1: I'm not disagreeing, and he's coming off major surgery, but do you think what he did was a smart move?
30: 100%.
1: Okay.
30: F you, I'm out.
1: Fair enough.
30: Even though I didn't realize it was the All-Star game was in Philly, that would have been strong, but what's it going to be? One inning? One inning in the sixth inning? No. I respect him for doing that. I mean, it's a little petty, but whatever. Let's get to the UFOs.
1: Yeah.
30: Man, they're out there. Now, why they haven't landed on Earth and said, hello, here we are. But I've literally talked to pilots, commercial pilots. They're like,
1: yep.
30: I see it. And, you know, you see this military stuff. They're out there. It's crazy that they don't land here and do something, but they are out there, dude. That's my take.
1: All right. I appreciate it, Pat. And they say there's evidence they have landed here and been crashed, and they've recovered, you know, vehicles and biologics. I don't know. I can't prove it. So, Gary in California, thanks for hanging on, pal. You're up.
0: Hey, Bernie. To the soccer, until we get the recognizable stars, you know, like Messi and Kane and Mbappe and, those guys, we're going to be also Rams. And it was
1: Didn't we sort of thought we had that in Pulisic?
0: Well, he didn't show up. So
1: fair. Because it turns out he wasn't as good as those guys. Yeah, go ahead, bud.
0: Yeah, and and the other guy that got his red card rescinded, he was blanketed pretty good, so the defense kind of took him out. But anyway, what they need to do with – I mean, I'm so tired of the flopping and the lack of transparency on the VAR, Bernie. That's what really frosts me when I'm watching these games, you know. I mean, it's just ridiculous.
1: There's a lot of things that are just foreign to us. All right, moving on to Zach Wheeler. Bad move or good
0: move?
1: Yeah,
0: well – from being from California in the Bay Area, Zach Wheeler was traded to the Mets initially for Carlos Beltran, and that worked out pretty good for Zach Wheeler. But the big point is that man, these guys make so much money, Bernie, that their concerns are different. You know, they're worried about managing their 1% portfolios. You know, so
1: it's that's true
0: I enjoy the game. We got three guys on our team, the Giants. We got $500 million with three guys on their contracts, and yet the Giants are 15 games under 500. So,
1: well, I think the Tony Vitello experiment might not be. We got to save that conversation for a different day. I'd like to hear from you again because it's going to be a topic.
0: Yeah.
1: Finally, UFOs, Gary.
0: Boy, I tell you what. You know what AI stands for, Bernie?
1: Allen Iverson.
0: Alien intelligence. They're already here. You know. I mean,
1: enough. We just need more disclosure, right?
0: The little girl and Poltergeist, you know, they're here. Well, they've been here, and
1: that's a good poll. Poltergeist.
0: They just take human forms, Bernie. So talk to me about that.
1: You know, I had somebody say, I'm not going to out the person, but I thought it was very clever. They say, you can't tell me you don't believe in aliens. You ever seen Adam Silver? I didn't say it. They did. Hey, good call, Gary. Appreciate you, man. So here's what I want to do. Bear in Tennessee and ET in Las Vegas. We're coming up against it. I do not want to cut you short. If you'd be so kind to hang on over the top of the hour, we're going to get right to both of you. And I want to give you ample airtime on all three subjects. And if anybody else wants to dial in 877-996-6369, that's why we go overtime. By the way, Clug writes in, no matter the talent, we'll never be as good as our best practice, and we practice like we play, which is on a lower level than everyone else. It's like saying a CFL team could beat an NFL team. Again, another analogy that is going to makes me think. Possibilities are there, but it's on a different level. We need to push boundaries. We need people. Look, the Oregon baseball team was built overnight, and they won a national championship. You saw what T. Boone Pickens did to Oklahoma State football. When the right people care, and by the way, it wasn't just fans that were pissed. And again, Bear and E.T., we're going to get you here what you got to say right after the top of the hour. Alexi Lalas, who's taken a lot of heat, he didn't spare any criticism. He says, quote, there's part of me that says the time for moral victories is over. We've left something on the table here that's disappointing. I know it's going to be disappointing to the players and Coach Pochettino when they look at this game. The goals they gave up were self-inflicted against a better team. Yeah, they were self-inflicted, maybe, because that better team took us apart surgically. You could see with your own eyes from the jump. And fans were pissed. Apparently, foreign fans, the old word shade and fried, they were pissed because Fulligan got, you know, allowed to be back in. Of course, no one seemed to care when Keir Farmer in Great Britain tried to get the FIFA game to change the time against Mexico because they needed more time to adapt to the climate and the altitude and the humidity or whatever. By the way, Carly Lloyd, who knows a thing or two about winning World Cups, two-time Olympic champion, said it's a downer for us to be out here now after this loss, but I feel like they lost the game before they even stepped down to the pitch. Okay, I don't know if that's the part I'm not buying. I think we lost to a hell of a lot better team, and all of a sudden, all the fortune cookie wisdom's coming out. But everybody sees that Belgium was a better team, a lot better. All right, Baron E.T., hang in there. You're going to be next as the Midnight Hour continues on the Bernie Fratto Show on Fox Sports Radio. We are
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5: I'm Bill Hemmer, and these are the most impactful moments in American history. December 8, 1980, marked a dark day for music across the globe. Beneath the arch entrance of the famous Dakota, an apartment building along Manhattan's Central Park West, John Lennon was murdered in cold blood. Mark David Chapman, an isolated and obsessed fan, fired 5 bullets from his revolver, 4 of which struck Lennon. Tributes poured in as the world mourned. Fellow Beatles expressed their farewells through song. Paul McCartney with Here Today and George Harrison with All Those Years Ago. John Lennon was a champion of peace, a symbol of hope, and the voice that dared us to imagine. Though his life was violently taken away, his gifts and contributions to music and culture are still celebrated to this day. I'm Bill Hemmer, Fox News.
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13: We are 5-4, and here's what you need to know.
15: Argentina won its World Cup quarterfinal in overtime against Switzerland 3-1 with two goals in about the last 10 minutes. The Swiss played a man down from the 72nd minute on. Earlier in Miami, England in overtime eliminated Norway 2-1, two goals for Jude Bellingham. So it's England against Argentina Wednesday afternoon indoors in Atlanta for a semifinal. Meanwhile, in Dallas Tuesday afternoon, a semi with Spain against France. The Seattle Seahawks will be sold to a group led by a 49ers limited partner, reportedly for over $9.5 billion, an NFL record. At UFC 329, Max Holloway the winner in the first round due to Conor McGregor's knee injury. To baseball, Arizona pounded the Dodgers 9-2, the loss to Yoshinobu Yamamoto. San Diego held on 8-7 over Toronto. Houston won 9-3 at Texas. Yordan Alvarez is 31st homer. I'm Steve DeSager.
14: It's main event time.
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16: 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The Bernie Fratto Show is now. 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
1: That's right, you heard the man. The Bernie Fratto Show keeps rolling right along. My name is Bernie Fratto. We're coming to you live from the Las Vegas Fox Sports Radio studios, and we are now officially in overtime for the midnight hour calls. And let's make sure the rest of those folks get in. We go back out to the phone lines. Bear in Tennessee joins us. Bear, thanks for your patience. Welcome in.
25: Thank you, Brian. Thanks for taking my call. Hey, real quick, man, I see you like to play the 50s and the 60s music when you come back.
1: Say what you're going to say, and I'll tell you my reason. Go ahead.
25: Just going to say, you ever heard the song Function and Junction by Short and Long? And if there's no trouble, could you get your tech out? I'll be sitting there jamming, you know what I'm saying? Get your tech out and play that in one of your intros, but, you know.
1: Here's the deal. I play Motown music because is timeless, it's universal, and it's feeling good. And I lived quite a bit of my life in Motown, Detroit, surrounding area, Novi, Michigan. and have been in the Motown studios that Berry Gordy founded back in 1957 on West Grand Boulevard. And there ain't nothing like Motown music. Ain't nothing like the real thing, baby. Look, and when I first started on the Fox airways 9 years ago, I played all the current stuff, all the stuff that people would like. No one ever said a word. I said, you know what, I'm going to rebrand my show because I've done this before and play Motown. I get more comments about my bumper music. And just, you know, and so anyway, it's all designed for the vibe, Bear. All right, what do you got for us, bud?
30: And I absolutely love it, man.
1: Appreciate you.
30: Yeah, as far as soccer goes, you know, people tell me that, oh, I ain't going to, you know, I don't care nothing about it. But, you know, it's all tribalism. You know, if America could get a team and they make it past the quarters and go into the semis or something, man, that it's going to be at a fever pitch again. So people just, you know, everybody love a winner. But the reason why we ain't moving forward, because, you know, in other countries, man, you know, the club level, they get to recognize the kids at 14, 12, and they pay them to come and pay their families to move. Here, you have to pay to get in the club level. It's just, you just ain't never going to get the same kind of development when you're doing that, because it costs a lot of money, you know, to do the soccer thing. Until we change that, they just gonna always kick our butt. And that's the same thing like the guy was saying with basketball. That's the way they do with basketball, man. They, you know, Luke and them playing at 14 getting paid, you know. That just ain't gonna happen here. And
1: we're the only industrialized nation that combines athletics with education. So when you're 14, you gotta go to school. But a lot of the Eastern
30: they do school, but it's almost secondary.
1: It's almost secondary. They enter these camps. No, you're not wrong.
30: Right.
1: It's their priority, and it shows. Like I said, when the U.S. decides they want it bad enough and the right people want it bad enough, which may be never, we'll see. But I'm in agreement with you. We're kind of running in place. I don't know if it's
30: the right
1: future
30: or
1: not.
30: Yeah, I think, like you said, the right people said it'll be different. And as far as Wheeler goes, I understand him, you know, being slighted, but – I mean, let me ask you this, Brandon. Was it the pitchers that had prior pitchers that were kicked before him, were they deserving? Because if they were deserving, he can't really say he got, you know, slighted. Like, unless it was a guy that got picked that just, he was like 1-8. You know what I'm saying? Like, if the other guys were deserving, then, you know, it just wanted to go his way. As long as they got something that's on the roster. You know,
1: well,
30: know
1: so you I had, I'd say, so here's the deal, okay? Paul Skeens was ruled out. He was deserving. Mm-hmm. Shohei Ohtani withdrew because he's got knee irritation. So he was deserving. And Jacob Mizrowski at Milwaukee, I mean, he was very deserving. So I think they all are, but this guy, the game is being played in Philadelphia, and for whatever his own reasons are, and I think he could make a case, he was very well deserving. But what I'm talking about is, when they said, okay, you can come in, then he gets pissed off because it didn't happen the way he wanted it to, and that's my question. Was that a good look or a bad look?
30: Oh, okay. Well, you know what? I ain't really got an issue with that as far as that go, because, you know, people got pride. And, you know, maybe, you know, he ain't getting paid all the millions of dollars to play in the exhibition game. The team playing them to win games for the Phillies. So, you know, maybe.
1: Well, an earlier caller said that, too. So, fair enough, if that's his reason. All right, UFOs, Bear. You see him, you like him, do you believe in him? What's going on?
30: Look, as big as the universe is, because we don't know how far it reaches. You know what I'm saying? We only got a vast, as far as our telemans and our NASA program will go. So, yeah, it could be other. It's got to be. I figure it's got to be other life out there. But as far as them having the capability and technology to be able to get from they place light years away and get here and be able to survive without food and, you know, without growing resources, I don't think so. Because if it was, they would just came here and just took over, you know, a long time ago. We only know had, but airplanes for 100 years. I mean, if they had all that, they would have came and kicked our teeth in a long time ago.
1: There are a lot of unanswered questions, and that's what I think people are looking for. Thanks a lot, Bear. Appreciate you, man. E.T. in Las Vegas. Welcome in, and again, thanks for hanging on. Thanks for your patience. Do we have E.T. in Las Vegas? Hello? E.T.? Okay. All right. Apparently, E.T. had better things to do, I think, than for his patients, though. A couple quick things, and I'll wrap this up, because I wanted to get to, it wasn't just, I teased it for a minute here, in terms of rival fans and media from other countries. They were kind of loving the fact that the U.S. team lost, because they started the tournament with all this goodwill, and people believe it was squandered when we put pressure on FIFA to rescind Balogun's suspension. And frankly, the home crowd was harder on the U.S. than the European crowd ever would have been. Again, Carly Lloyd, two-time World Cup winner, two-time Olympic champion, she was brutally honest about, you know, not only the team, but Christian Pulisic. Again, I'll read her quote. "It's a bit of a downer for us to be out here now after this loss. I feel like they lost the game before they stepped on the field. I'm not sure why. I don't know the reason. From the beginning, just chasing, tentative, scared, and not confident on the ball. And I think big-time players, you want some of those players to step up in big moments." And she was also disappointed with Christian Pulisic. Quote, "I think whether he wants to be the star of the team or not, we didn't see enough of him in this particular game and really the whole World Cup." Again, yeah, that'll happen sometimes when you play better players. You know, the New England Patriots had a pretty good season, didn't they? And then they got on the field with the Seattle Seahawks, and the Seahawks rode them like a stick horse. I don't think the Patriots were scared. I think they got their butt kicked by a better team, period. Okay? Again, you heard what Alexi Lalas said. He said, you know, the time for moral victories is over. Amen. The time for moral victories is over. You're never going to like the way you lose, but this manner of defeat, I think, is deflated somewhat the bubble of optimism. That's why I asked the question in the midnight hour. Is the future really bright? All right? And I think, judging by the words of the commentators, judging by the words of the fans, people are concerned, and now we're going to have to wait 4 years to figure out whether or not this team is for real. Or again, if you look at the prior World Cup results going back 24 years, they're really not that different. They're not that different. Dave Portnoy said, quote, "U.S. soccer is not ready for prime time. I don't want to be mean, but this team is embarrassing. We're never going to actually be good at the sport as long as our D-tier athletes play it. What a clown show." No one was saying that before they played Belgium. No one was saying that. And by the way, how the hell, look, I talked about the time the team got to the quarters, the only time, 2002, they beat Mexico 2-0, and then they lost 1-0 to Germany. How could we be less competitive 24 years later? I think, by the way, these things don't happen in a vacuum. The U.S. may be getting better, but so are the foreign teams as well. They're getting better as well. Yeah. By the way, with the iHeartRadio app, you can stream us wherever you happen to be. 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Coming up in about 19 minutes, we got Brandon's Fantasy Files. Hey, camp's opening in 11 days, man. Teams will be in camp. Rookies are starting to report. Get your pens and pencils out. Bernie Fratto Show continues. Keep it locked. 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
23: This is a Fox News alert. I'm Deborah Valentine. Republican U.S. Senator Lindsey Graham of South Carolina died Saturday at the age of 71. His office posted to X that the senator passed away following a brief and sudden illness. Fox's Chad Pergram reports from Washington.
24: Henry McMaster, the governor of South Carolina, has just put out a statement saying that Lindsey Graham is irreplaceable and we shall not see his likes again. And I think that kind of encapsulates Lindsey Graham. It doesn't surprise me that he had just been to Ukraine. He was somebody who was always on the move. He had been overseas. He's somebody who had been, you know, working on the Ukraine issue, had been working with President Trump.
23: The late senator's office said Senator Graham's family appreciates prayers at this time and asks for privacy. Senator Graham served in the U.S. Senate from 2003. He chaired the Senate Committee on Judiciary from 2019 to 2021. New U.S. airstrikes on Iran after Tehran's Islamic Republic's Revolutionary Guard declared the Strait of Hormuz closed.
26: It appears that act of revenge by Iran was foiled when President Trump attended that NATO summit in Turkey, a country that borders Iran. With the ceasefire over earlier today, Israeli forces stopped a plot of their own. Troops from the IDF's Golani Division spotted Hezbollah fighters bringing anti-tank missiles into a building inside the southern Lebanon buffer zone. The IDF watched the terrorists bring these rounds into the building. They waited until the terrorists were all inside and leveled the building. The IDF said secondary explosions were seen afterwards. Recall last month, Hezbollah fired similar anti-tank rounds at an Israeli Merkava tank, killing all four soldiers inside.
23: Fox's Lucas Tomlinson reporting from Tel Aviv. In the World Cup semifinals, Argentina takes on England Wednesday. Spain plays France Tuesday. The winners head to the final on Sunday, July 19th. 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

0: All right, we're back on the Bernie Fratto Show. We have more overtime in the midnight hour. Let's welcome in Timothy Lee in California. Timothy, welcome into the show. How are you?
1: Hey, what's up, Bernie? I just want to let you know I'm a Northville Mustang, class of 96 guy.
0: Oh, really? So, Northville Mustangs. Yeah. I was living there then. Crosstown, my kids went to Novi, Crosstown rival.
1: Oh, yeah, I used to screw around at the 12 Oaks Mall, the Novi Bowl, all that.
0: There you go. They're all still there. They're all still there. Yeah. When did you leave Michigan?
1: After college, I went to University of Michigan, I think, 04.
0: Okay, so you've been out of state a bit of time. You've been out of state a bit of time. All right, cool deal. They've rebuilt the whole high school, by the way. The one you went to is no longer there. It's a brand new one. Looks like a freaking... it looks like Somerset Mall, for crying out loud.
1: Oh, yeah, on 6 Mile in Norfolk Township.
0: Yeah, you know about it. All right, so what are your thoughts on these three topics tonight, Timothy?
1: Yeah, what's the first one?
0: Well, the first one is the U.S. men's national team. Is the future really bright like they're telling us?
1: Well, I think unless Caitlin Clark switches over to soccer, you know, I think that's what she should do. And give them a boost.
0: All right.
1: Well, I think the real question is, will soccer ever supplant hockey as the fourth major sport, you know, most popular sport here? I don't think.
0: Well, it depends how you equate that, because in terms of youth participation, it might already be, but in terms of our national pride with major league sports teams, it's not even close. Matter of fact.
1: Right.
0: Anyway, all right, let's move on. Your thoughts on Zach Wheeler re-snubbing after being snubbed?
1: Yeah, I'm kind of ambivalent. You know, I feel where he's coming from, but I think when his career ends, he's going to have one last All-Star appearance on his resume, so it's kind of short-sighted.
0: Short-sighted. That's the word. That's the operative word. You scratch the itch, and it feels good for the moment, and then – typically, there's a price to pay. The cool out of Don Wallace is by himself after this game starts Tuesday night. I guarantee if he's got half a brain, he's going to be thinking, yeah, I don't know, man, maybe I should have. Anyway, continue on. The UFOs, man, what are your thoughts?
1: Well, I want to quote the great Yogi Berra. I know what UFOs are. They're unidentified flying objects.
0: Yogi. So do you believe in them? Do you think they're – I mean, what – is there a lot more they're not telling us? What are your thoughts? Do you have any thoughts on them, or is it like, I got better things to do?
1: No, I believe in them. As a kid, I used to scare myself at night reading books on aliens, UFOs, ghosts. So I believe in them. And I love that show on the History Channel, Ancient Aliens.
0: I watched that myself. It gets to be a bit redundant, but the big takeaway for me is there is a lot of credible people, including people in the military, commercial pilots, like the earlier caller said, that you can't really poo-poo. They seem to be very credible in their recollection and description of what they're seeing. And it's happened more than once. So, anyway, you got the last word.
1: Yeah, besides that guy in Vegas who, you know, claimed he saw a 10-foot alien, you know, most of the witnesses are, you know, professionals, military pilots, like you said. So, I agree. And I wanted to give you credit on your Knicks, you know, your prediction on the Knicks. When I first heard that prediction, I thought you know, just left a dispensary in Vegas or something. But, you know, I hope you won a lot of money.
0: Yeah, I might have had a couple cream de mints, but I'll leave you with this thought, Timothy. They reminded me very much of the '88 Bad Boy Pistons, and I'm not going to go into the chapter and verse why, but I started to see that manifest itself after Game 1 against Cleveland, and I said, no one's beating these guys. And I'll tell you what else helped, Timothy, is when San Antonio wiped themselves out, knocking off the champs in 7 games against OKC. And in the history of the NBA, there's only been 10 situations where a team got to the finals for the first time after knocking out the champs from the year before, and all those teams, they're 1-9 heading into the finals. So I had some history on my side as well.
1: Yeah, that was their NBA Finals in the Western Conference there. I hear you.
0: I still think from Detroit. Yeah.
1: Huh?
0: Go ahead.
1: Being from Detroit, I wish the Pistons had a chance to take on the Knicks because they whooped their ass in the regular season. That would have been a better, you know, far better matchup.
0: They did, but there's one thing I learned from Chuck Daly and even again from Larry Brown, because I was living there and covered the 04 team, is that you start with a stop and defense becomes so much more prevalent. And the Pistons were very good, but they didn't have the depth that the Knicks had or the defense. So, hey, don't be a stranger, Timothy. We do this every Saturday night heading into Sunday morning, and you're on the left coast, so works out for you time-wise. Thanks a lot. Appreciate it, man. By the way, with the iHeartRadio app, you can stream us wherever you happen to be. 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Because everybody who's anybody who's everybody who's checked in on the woes, as it were. Oh, by the way, and I should read this tweet from Jason Romanello, good Italian guy like me. All ages of men's soccer across America should be forever canceled! Exclamation point. A country with less people than Pennsylvania killed the U.S. It's like Sacred Heart College sweeps the Knicks in a four-game series, winning each game by more than 25. Pathetic, just pathetic, pathetic. Cancel all men's soccer. Well, maybe they'll take that under advisement, although what are we going to do every 4 years when we all act like we love it? And we love the pomp and circumstance. We love the parties. We love everything associated with it. And, you know, we bought our own BS, okay? Nick Wright said, this has been the World Cup of stars carrying their teams. He's not wrong. Our alleged star got kicked in the calf, missed a game and a half, made almost zero impact outside the first half of the first game, then begged out in the biggest game of his career. Utterly disappointing. What a disaster, Kevin O'Connor. If this was basketball, we'd be down 50 right now. So would people want to fire the dagger? It's amazing. Somebody named Van tweeted out, the U.S. is 16th in the world in soccer. And that sucks, but there is a silver lining. We are 36th in illiteracy. Kylan Mills, for folks who are new to this, the U.S. is light years behind other countries in soccer. The infrastructure, the academy system, technical and tactical training are not on the same level. The pay-for-play model is also destroying youth development in this country. Okay, we have a pay-for-play model in hockey, too, so I'm not buying that one. All right, 10 players on the roster of the Stanley Cup Carolina Panthers were born in the USA. And, oh, by the way, the U.S. just won the gold in hockey a few months back. All right, Zito, the sad thing is that this team was very diverse and tried to present a new version of the national team that was different from the corny and off-putting one that came before. Then as soon as the vibes were good, the president got involved. No, that's on them forever. Ball baloney. You tell me that you like that red card call on... Okay. Nobody thought the red card call was legit. Yellow card, maybe. Nobody thought. And then when he got reinstated, nobody was pissed off about that. Period. Everybody wanted him to play. Just tell me you hate the president without telling me you don't hate the president. Okay, lose me with that crap. Stupid theories. We got beat by a better team, period. U.S. did. I keep saying we. Break my own rule. Now, Bill Simmons, who's not one to, you know, shy away from commentary, and he's a Tottenham fan, he said, the one narrative I'm not going to accept is that we, like, would have won if Trump hadn't gotten Balogun back. We sucked. That had nothing to do with anything. The team was terrible. This was the worst we played. Not only was it worse we played in the tournament, but I watched a ton of soccer at the World Cup, the worst anybody's played for about a week. When we're talking about these final 32 games, final 16 games, that was Bill Simmons. So anybody who, you know, weighed in, all all of a sudden, the juxtaposition between first being overjoyed and then having the rug pulled out from under your... I mean, there's some clever stuff on Twitter, actually. From somebody named Jared put, this USA team is a James Franklin team. Looked great against opponents ranked in the 20s and 40s, garnered a bunch of hype. Now playing a top 10 team, and they're actively, I can't say the word, they're defecating themselves on the field, but he said a different word. You know what he said. There's something to be said for that. Maybe Australia wasn't any good. We know that Bosnia tried hard. They were tactical, but they were inferior in terms of talent. Paraguay, that's one I got, you know, I'd scratch my head on that one. U.S. beat them 4-1, then they took France to task. Somebody named Kobe puts, every 4 years we take the best 11 athletes in every other country and put them up against the 4,000th best athletes in America and see if we can win. It's a crazy exercise. Dan Wetzel, maybe making travel soccer even more expensive will help the U.S. finally get good. What about travel hockey, Dan? Hello? How the hell does travel hockey turn into a gold medal with all the Americans on our travel hockey USA team? And, oh, by the way, the Carolina Panthers, go look at their roster. Don't take my opinion for it. I think I had nine. I keep saying 10. Might be 9 guys. It's 9 or 10 are American-born. So put that in your pipe and smoke it. It's just on and on and on. And you know why? Because expectations were through the roof, and people really feel butthurt. The game's designed to break your heart, peeps, and I didn't like watching it either. Onward and upward. Speaking of onward and upward, our guy Brandon Deutsch, he's put together a feature that's really caught hold, and with the NFL teams coming up in camp, you want to pay more attention now than ever to Brandon's Fantasy Files.
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4: 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And we are going to be talking about just a few mock drafts I've done recently. We're weeks away from camp and ones I like a lot. Just a strategy with each pick. And I'll go through two picks and the best team with those picks per week. And we're going to start with, I think we have to start with my favorite pick to pick from, which is the number 8 pick in the draft. Okay. And the number 8 pick, you have a plethora of options. The reason why it's great is CMC could fall to you. You could take the risk. Even if he doesn't, you automatically will be able to get Amon-Ra St. Brown. Amon-Ra St. Brown's the guy that I choose. He's the 6th ranked player on my board. And if he falls to 8, I know on Sleeper right now he's 11th. I love Amon-Ra St. Brown there. I think, you know, he's a guy that's finished as the wide receiver 3 in 3 consecutive years, even when Ben Johnson left. It didn't deter him at all, so I truly expect him to continue to be great this season. I know Jahmyr Gibbs is also another popular option there, and Jameson Williams, we've been talking about, oh, will he break out fully for years, but I really like him in that first round, because second round, there's going to be a plethora of running backs available. So on the board here, let's play it in PPR 12-man league. You take Amon-Ra with the 1-8. That means you're going to get the 2-5. Typically, who's available at the 2-5? My favorite, my preference, is Omarion Hampton. And if he's not there, Devon Achane. If he's not there, you have other guys in that range that you could also take a chance on Trey McBride. Personally, I've always noticed that Omarion Hampton does.

0: episode on the Bernie Fratto Show in the coming weeks about what strategy works the most. But it's definitely not zero running back, in my opinion. In fact, I would say zero wide receiver is a strategy I've seen work, because you can get week-to-week production at the wide receiver position more so than the sporadic production of running backs, right? So, again, I'll go into that later, but there should be – Tedrone McMillan will be there if you're not comfortable taking Brees Hall. I think Brees Hall is going to have a big bounce back here, so I took him there. So my first three picks, Amon-Ra, Amarian Hampton, and Brees Hall. Okay. Then we go to round four, which you only have to wait a few picks. I also got Travis Etienne, who is the other running back that should be there with that pick. If he's not there, Tedrone McMillan, Mike Evans. There's some other – Luther Burden is another option there. But then you have a core, right? You have two great running backs, Amarian Hampton, Brees Hall. I don't like to have one good running back and one bad running back. I want two really good ones. Get two before round five. That's a strategy that I tend to follow, and it's been successful with me winning leagues in the past. And in round five, in this case scenario, I go Mike Evans because I have two really good running backs. I have Amon-Ra St. Brown, right? And Travis Etienne. I have three good running backs, really. And then we go from there with Mike Evans, who might have the highest upside of any fifth-round pick in the history of football. Why do I say that? Well, Brock Purdy is really good in the red zone, and Kyle Shanahan's really good at scheming it up in the red zone specifically. Now, McCaffrey's going to get a lot of touches in the red zone. We know they have a lot of playmakers typically, but Mike Evans was literally brought in to play the role that Devontae Adams played for the Rams last season, where you could call it stat padding, but he got a ton of reps in the end zone, in the red zone, right? Like, he scored, I think, over 12 touchdowns last year. I expect Mike Evans to do that if he stays healthy. Now, it's a big if, and it's a risk taking him with that fifth round pick. But I really like him in round five, and I always like taking Tucker Kraft in round six. There's another direction you can go in with that pick. Like, round six, it depends. You can go running back again with Quinshon and Judkins. You can go Emeka Ibuka, sometimes falls to that round five, round six. In this specific mock, I went with Tucker Kraft just because he might be able to play week one, and if he's not, you can just pick Isaiah Likely, who I picked in the 10th round. But we'll go through this mock a little quicker because I know we're running out of time. Marvin Harrison in round seven, just bounce back candidates you want to get in round 7 to 9, or high-end rookies. Brock Purdy at quarterback, because I have Mike Evans, so I want a little bit of a stack. So if I didn't get Brock Purdy, Jared Goff would have been a good one to get with Amon-Ra St. Brown or Justin Herbert with Amarian Hampton, though I like wide receiver quarterback stacks more. And then George Kittle, I had another injured tight end, but two high upside plays. You could trade one of them, Isaiah Likely, like I mentioned. Jadarian Price, a high-end rookie, what I like to get in round 11. Casey Concepcion, another high-end rookie in round 12, and then a bounce-back candidate in round 13, Jonathan Brooks, because Chuba Hubbard was inefficient last year. So that's my team that I drafted with the 8th pick in a 12-man PPR league. Thank you for listening to Fantasy Files. That strategy will win you leagues, and we'll go into more and more strategies on a week-to-week basis. You can find me at BSD Takes on X, Brandon Estowich on TikTok and Instagram. Back to you, Bernie.
1: All right, great stuff, Brandon. Great research as always. And listen, fantasy football is a billion-dollar industry. Just one more thing I'd like to get off my chest, and then we're going to be done with World Cup soccer until next Saturday night, when we'll have to preview the final game, which, who knows, could be France-Argentina again. I don't know. No upsets. Chalk tournament. Courtesy of Dr. Doug Anderson, our favorite guest. Well, he's one of our favorite guests, and certainly his research is impeccable. I want to give him credit for this, because there are a number of organizations who apparently rank the top 100 football players in the world. And although the sources vary, they're all within the ballpark of each other. So France organizations and research say they may have as many as 13 top 100 players. Spain, most sources say 12. England, most sources say 6. Argentina, most sources say 6. Could be between 4 and 7. England, maybe as many as 11. But you get the picture. All of them have almost double-digit top 100 players. And those are your four top teams. They were the four ranked teams coming in. Chalk tournament. The United States, 0. 0 top 100 football players in the world. Or as they say in soccer football, nil. We have nil. Well, if you miss any of tonight's show, you'll want to catch the podcast. Just search Fox Sports Radio wherever you get your podcasts. Right after the show, tonight's podcast will be posted.

0: Be sure to follow the podcast, rate it 5 stars. 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Coming up, and by the way, top of the hour, Larry Sorensen, former Major League All-Star, is going to join us. We're at the halfway point in baseball. There's a lot more going on than you realize, and it's time to talk about it. But one of the things that's going on Tuesday or Monday is the format change for the Home Run Derby. Again, I'm starting to not like this event. I'll share with you what you can look forward to watching or not watching Monday. It's the 2026 T-Mobile Home Run Derby. It has a bunch of new stuff for the 8 participants, and we'll tell you what's going on. It's no more clock. We're back to outs. And what's up with this gold ball? I'll tell you about all that coming up. I'm Bernie Frater. We're coming to you live from Las Vegas Fox Sports Radio Studios. Don't go away. 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
11: Ohtani, shame, shame, shame. 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Aaron Judge is hurt. We got to have an all-star game in Philadelphia without two of the best players. 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All right.
12: Shame.
11: And hasn't played for what, 6 weeks? Almost 2 months, going on 2. He's been out for a while. If Ohtani was hurt and didn't play this weekend, I'd buy it. He's going to miss the All-Star game. But he's going to play the weekend and not go to Philadelphia and not represent the National League, not represent Dodger fans. The people in Japan will be disappointed. A lot of people want to see Shohei. He owed Major League Baseball and its fans one at-bat in Philadelphia to lead off for the National League. One at-bat, Shohei. People care about this guy. He moves the needle. He is one of the faces and stars of the game. No way, no how can you miss the All-Star game. Vladimir Guerrero Jr. is doing it in Toronto. Bad. Bad. This is bad. One at bat in Philadelphia and go on your way. You can leave right after your at bat. You don't have to stick around. 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Baseball is riding a high. 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Because people have seen something they've never seen before. 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
5: Two pros. 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Brady Quinn. 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Jonas Knox. 6 a.m. Eastern, 3 a.m. Pacific. 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

0: Right, we're back in the Bernie Frato Show. Fox Sports Radio. Coming up 15 minutes, top of the hour. Larry Sorensen, former Major League All-Star, 10 years in the big leagues. Pitched in the All-Star game. Retired 9 men in a row. That record's not getting broken. Hell, pitchers don't even throw 3 innings anymore, much less. But we're at the midway point of the season, and there's some things to talk about. How about the White Sox? From 100 losses to first place, and you got to love Munetaka Murakami. He's hurt right now, but he's a masher. Hits home runs. One of the things I don't like, I'm going to bring up with Larry, this implication that because Major League Baseball batting average had been in a downward trend, that it's tougher to hit now than it was years ago. I'm just not buying it, okay? They threw hard then, too. They had just as good a stuff then, too. There's other reasons. But I don't want to go... I don't go too deep into that right now. Well, there's something I'll bring up with Larry that'll make a little bit more sense when we get to it. But I do want to say this. I don't know what... It's much like the Pro Bowl or the slam dunk contest. I just feel like the home run derby jumped the shark a hell of a long time ago. I've been to 2 All-Star games in my life, covered one, 2005 in Detroit. Bobby Abreu hit like 45 home runs and screwed up his swing for like the next decade. I thought it had jumped the shark then. And there are certain players that will never participate in the home run derby. But once again, they changed the rules. Okay? All 8 participants, you have a set number of swings per round. 20 in round 1 and 15 in subsequent rounds. And any swing counts against the total, although in your final swing, if you hit a home run, you get another swing. As long as you keep hitting home runs, you get more swings. So round 1, you got pool play, right? You had all 8 hitters that compete in a single pool with 20 swings each. And the 4 batters with the most home runs advance. And ties are broken by distance of each player's longest home run. They're going to be a challenger. So then the top 4 hitters are seeded based on round 1 totals. So you have number 1 versus number 4, number 2 versus number 3. Now you get 15 swings apiece. So ties, they're going to require a 3-swing swing-off until a winner emerges. So you notice there's no time clock anymore, just outs and swings. The 2 remaining hitters then face off, and each will receive 15 swings. The player with the most homers is crowned the champion. Well, I'll be damned. What a concept. Now, the final swing rule, again, if a player hits a home run on their 20th or 15th swing, they get awarded extra swings. They continue taking swings until they fail to hit a home run. No bonus time, no timeouts. Remember, there used to be a bonus round time. It's been eliminated. And also now you got this goofy, it's called the gold ball. These are their words. They're describing it as a special, uniquely styled baseball introduced at key pressure points in a hitter's round. Traditionally, when they're down to their final out, final swing, or final minute of time, even though there's no time clock anymore, right? It's a ball that's manufactured by Rawlings, and they claim they're physically distinct from the regular balls and feature real 24-karat gold leather, leather panels. Why are they doing this? Well, they say charity. Every home run hit with a gold ball triggers a significant monetary donation from Major League Baseball and their corporate sponsors to organizations like the Boys and Girls Club of America. Also, fan souvenirs. They say catching a gold ball in the outfield bleachers will be highly prestigious because they claim they're going to be instant, incredibly valuable collector's items for fans, right? I don't know about all that. Maybe. I know a thing or two about that industry. My business partner, Mike Burke, has founded the National Sports Collectors Convention. Also, there's some additional buzz. Because Bryce Harper pitched an idea to Buster Olney, suggesting that Major League Baseball should allow players to use aluminum bats when the gold balls are mixed into play to create even more of a spectacle. than that, than this is. Yeah, I don't know about all that, Bryce. Okay? But Bryce finally, well, this is actually his third career home run derby appearance. Remember, the game and the home run derby is going to be in Philadelphia. So you got Bryce Harper and Kyle Schwarber, the hometown team. They're going to make their third derby appearance. Junior Caminero. I mean, you got some mashers here, no doubt about it. He was a derby runner-up, and this guy's got home runs built into his swing. He hits bombs, and he was the derby runner-up last year. What I'm loving is the rookie sensation from Japan, Munetaka Murakami, the White Sox. He's in the derby, as well as Jack Caglione, who played for Italy in the World Cup Classic, and he's had a meteoric rise from Florida State to the major leagues. And then you got, of course, Wilson Contreras of the Red Sox, Ben Rice of the Yankees, and Jordan Walker from St. Louis. And I'm maybe secretly rooting for Munetaka Murakami. I went to Japan with my wife in May, and it was a lifelong goal for me to see a game at the Tokyo Dome, even though, well, the Tokyo Dome's only been there about 20 years. But we did it, okay? I got there early, did the whole deal, man. Pictures and everything. And I'm fascinated with Japanese baseball. Their middle infielders got incredible hands. They're all fundamentally extremely sound. They run well. They throw well. There's a lot of respect the way they play the game. They play the game hard. Not a lot of power. Not a lot of power in that league, and I get it. And if you got a power guy like Munetaka Murakami, he's over here earning a living, okay? So I know there'll be pressure on Bryce Harper and Kyle Schwarber because they'll be playing in front of the hometown team, and yes, you can bet this. There's one thing I don't particularly care for. By the way, just in case you didn't know, it'll start Monday the 13th, tomorrow, 8 p.m. Eastern time, exclusively on Netflix. So if you don't have Netflix, you're not watching. Here we go. We've talked about this every year heading into the NFL. People don't like the streaming, okay? But it's a hell of a field. I mean, Carl Schwarber has 32 dingers on the season. He leads the majors. It's his third career derby. You know, he hasn't been in the big leagues that long. Well, maybe he has. He was on that 2016 team with the Cubs, lost a few LBs. He's got better bat speed than ever. 372 career home runs, including 122 at Citizens Bank Park. That's the fourth most in history of that park. I wonder if that gives him an edge. I wonder if he'll give him an edge on that situation. I'm also a big fan of Jack Caglione. He's got 14 dingers, his first career derby. Sixth overall pick in the 2024 draft, already raking in the major leagues. All right. There's been lots of Royals who participated before, including Bo Jackson and Mike Moustakas and Danny Tartable. He's only 23. He'll be attempting to be the first Royals slugger to win the home run derby and the youngest derby ever. The youngest ever to do it, if you really want, for your trivia buffs, Ruben Sierra back in 1989 when he was only 23 years old. And Cal Raleigh won it last year. He's not back this year. Coming up, Larry Sorensen. We'll talk a little baseball. Keep it locked. 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
14: England won its World Cup quarterfinal in extra time, 2-1, eliminating Norway in steamy Miami. And then in Kansas City, in overtime, Argentina 3-1 winners against Switzerland. The Swiss played a man down from the 72nd minute on. The Seattle Seahawks will be sold to a group led by a 49ers limited partner. Linda Noskova won the Wimbledon final in three sets. Max Holloway was a UFC winner in Vegas in the first round due to a knee injury from Conor McGregor in the opening seconds. To make Major League Baseball. Wins for Cleveland and the White Sox, who won 1-0 over the A's, who've dropped 8 straight. Boston won its 8th in a row, 4-0 at the Mets. Wins for the Yankees and Tampa Bay. Pittsburgh swept a doubleheader from Milwaukee. Philadelphia ended Detroit's 6-game winning streak, 4-2. San Diego 8-7 over Toronto. Arizona beat the Dodgers 9-2. I'm Steve DeSager.
15: It's main event time.
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16: This is the Bernie Fratto Show. We're taking you on a journey not often heard in the world of audio. So buckle up. The Bernie Fratto Show is now. Live from the Fox Sports Radio studios, here's Bernie Fratto.
0: That's right, you heard the man. The Bernie Fratto Show keeps rolling right along. Let's not waste any time. Let's go to our guests. We've got an all-star game Tuesday. And if this gentleman knows a thing or two about, if anybody knows a thing or two about the all-star game, it is, in fact, this gentleman, Larry Sorensen, who pitched in the 1978 All-Star Game, retired 9 men in a row, a record I do not think will be broken. And let's bring him in right now. Larry, welcome in, buddy. Always glad to have you.
19: Bernie, good to be with you. Always a lively discussion.
0: It is, and I have a lot of topics to get to, but I want to start with this one because it's bugging me. And by the way, I'm going to set it up by saying this. Larry, you had 17 complete games in 1978. Now, that's not the only year you had a lot of complete games, but that was your all-star year. Guess how many games, complete games, cumulatively, there have been in the major leagues this year, all 30 teams?
19: Is it less than two hands full?
0: You're right on. It's 10. It's 10.
19: It's 10?
0: It's exactly 10. We're talking everybody, and you had 17.
19: Yeah.
0: Now, there's a reason I'm bringing this up, because there's this narrative, and I'll get on and off this, but it's worth a discussion. And you can, you know, you straighten me out sometimes if I got a little bit too much dip in my chip. But here's the deal. I do not agree it's easier, it's harder to hit now, even though the cumulative batting average is down. I think that modern analytics, they devalue contact hitting, and all these players are prioritizing home runs and walks, and they accept strikeout rates as an acceptable trade-off. I think it was every bit as tough to hit in your era as it is now. Your thoughts?
19: So I agree 1,000%. They've changed the parameters of what we want people to do. You know, it's about runs produced, and it used to be a different fashion of producing runs that resulted in an awful lot of runs, but it's not as glamorous to hit a ground ball to second base, to get a guy to third, to get a sacrifice fly. Yeah, it's a lot easier, and you know, they want guys hitting the ball out of the ballpark. What kills me is guys that can't hit the ball out of the ballpark, that go up trying to hit the ball out of the ballpark, that are hitting 220. Because, well, to me, you've outlived your usefulness.
0: They come back to the bench and say, "What? My exit velocity was 180. I can't believe it was a warning track. Yes. Why didn't it get?" Anyway, yeah. Let's get off of that. There's another thing, and there's a reason I brought up complete games, because there's this notion that players, they throw harder now. And are you kidding me? The notion they didn't throw hard in your era and have nasty stuff in your era. And I'm gonna take one more, because you remember when Blake Snell was dealing against the Dodgers in the playoffs years ago, and they pulled him, and the Dodger dugout did a happy dance. We've seen about enough of that guy.
19: Yeah.
0: All right, you might see 4 different guys in a game today, different release points, arm angles, velocity. But what about the guy in your era? You come up, you're 0-2, you're 0-3. All of a sudden, he's in your head. You're saying, you know what? If they take him out and put someone else, I've seen about enough of that guy. I think there's a case to be made for a guy who's dealing, keeping him in the game.
19: Yeah, you know, there are a lot of factors. There are a lot of factors that go into it. But, you know, you get a guy on a cold day in Milwaukee to get jammed or hit one off his foot, he was taking an 0-for-4. Because he knew that there was pretty good potential. I was going to go right back into the same place and make him do it again, and it was going to hurt again.
0: That's right.
19: You know? And so all of a sudden, he changed his approach to hitting, which is my whole game, try and get the hitter out of the game. So, There are a lot of different reasons. The one thing I think that makes it harder on hitters today is, as you just said, facing four different pitchers that are all coming, and teams construct their staff so that no four 95-mile-an-hour fastballs are the same. They move differently. They do different things. And so you get different looks. It might be the same velocity, but it doesn't do the same thing. And since you're swinging at a naked area anyway, you're swinging where you're hoping the ball's going to be when it gets to home plate, you know, that's a tough thing to adjust to. But having said that, there are a lot of factors as far as the strength and what you carry on into games. George Bamberger said after one game I pitched, never forget, he said, the horse was smelling the barn and I wasn't going to stop him.
0: Right.
19: You know?
0: Right.
19: And some guys get stronger later in the game. And I was the kind of guy, a sinker ball pitcher, that if I lost a couple miles velocity, it gave me a couple extra inches of vertical movement, which meant they were pounding the ball into the ground a little bit earlier, which is an out. And that's what I was trying to get. So, you know, they can test and measure so much, and they have the numbers on what happens to you after X amount of pitches. And, you know, they've got numbers on how much strength you've got the day you go into your workout. Is he 70? They do tests. There's a company out there that does. And Bernie, you know that I work with PitchLogic, which is a ball
0: right. That
19: measures all the spin rates and vertical and horizontal movement and total spin and velocity and all that stuff. So I'm in this field, and there's a company out there that measures how much strength you have on a particular workout day. You go through a series of exercises with the sensor, and it says you're at 73% today. You're at 92% today. And that's how they're gauging their workouts. He can't lift 200 pounds today because his body mass is at a point where he shouldn't overdo it. Anyway, sorry to get into that, but that's the way it is.
0: It's all part of the equation. There's one last thing, and I think this is very important because baseball is such a mental game. Now, Shohei Ohtani is absolutely one of my favorite players. Love watching him play. You looked at his at-bats, Larry. He looks pretty damn comfortable up there, doesn't he? He's almost like he's sitting in a rocking chair. Has anybody ever buzzed his tower?
19: Yeah, I've seen him. I've seen people move his feet, but, you know, he's inscrutable, for one, so you never know that if it made him mad or made him laugh or what it did, so you can't tell. But he's just so darn big. You know, and for a guy that is like Judge to me, the guys that are that big, that look that comfortable and settled in with an idea about what those are guys you don't like to see. Dave Winfield was a guy you didn't like to see.
0: Sure.
19: You know, those big, strong guys that if you throw them away, they might hit one back through the middle at you at 115. Nah, didn't like facing them.
0: Yeah, pretty good plate coverage. But I have memories of John Kruk walking up against Randy Johnson.
19: Their arms are 9 feet long.
0: True. No, they're true. We do have aliens on the planet, after all. But I remember John Krug with, you know, with his helmet on backwards and the bat, Randy Johnson, and goofing around like, I can't hit this guy. They get into your head. Good pitcher can really, really get into your head. I don't know how much we see of that today. Just a thought. I would love to see what might have done, Ohtani might have done off Bob Gibson or Greg Maddux or Roger Clemens or yourself. That back foot slider. All right, let's get to some of the current stuff. The All-Star game is Tuesday. Has the game lost luster in your view? I know it's still by far the best of the four All-Star games, but has it lost luster?
19: Well, it's an exhibition game. I think what's caused some of that to happen is all the changes that happened prior to it. You know, it used to be that it was a real point of pride. And some guys had incentives in their contracts that made it really worthwhile to go to the All-Star game. And if that doesn't matter anymore, the money doesn't matter a lick anymore. But it used to be a real matter of pride to be at that game. And now you see guys with the slightest little injuries, you know, okay, yeah, I get it. Your toe's sore, but you can't fake it for one or two innings that you're going to be out there because you're going to play the next day or 2 days after anyway. But, I think it definitely has lost some luster. I think that it's still a great event. I love watching the camaraderie of it, you know, guys enjoying themselves. But it's not, you know, it's 20% as intense as it used to be.
0: Speaking of that, let's talk about Zach Wheeler. You saw what happened. He's 9-1. He got snubbed, pissed him off. Then Friday said, okay, you can come. And he says that he gives a big F you in the games being played in Philadelphia. I can only give my opinion. I don't like that move. I think he should have said, hell with it, I'll still play. As a former player, how do you feel about what Zach Wheeler did?
19: See, I've got some personal experience with this, too, because I was a player chosen after the pitching staff had been chosen. And they waited to see if I was going to be available because we had the Yankees for a three-game series in Milwaukee right before the All-Star break. And I had pitched on, like, I think Wednesday or Thursday, maybe even Wednesday. And we had a day off, and then we had three games against the Yankees. So I was in relief for the Yankee series. And Billy Martin called Sparky Lyle and he sent him over to our bullpen because I got warmed up for one game. And he said, you tell that Blanken Sorensen if he wants to pitch in that Blanken game Tuesday, Blanken night, to sit his Blanken butt on the bench and not Blanken get up again. So a lot of it's availability. And as I look at through the rosters today, oh, my goodness, Zach Wheeler's pitching today against Tarik Skeeter in Detroit. So he's not, he wouldn't be available to pitch during the All-Star game. So he's going to be there to occupy a part on the bench. Now, having said that, the publicity value, he absolutely deserves it. I understand that. But the word that he used that really bothered me was disrespected, because I think that's one of the most overused words in the English language, because we all have different levels of disrespect. And, my own personal opinion, somebody disrespects you, you just go show them how exactly wrong they were. You know, instead of 9-1, go 10-0 the second half, and show them how wrong that they were. Don't talk about it. Go do it. And so I hate it when guys fall back on that disrespect word, because that can be stretched pretty thin a lot of the time. Did he deserve to make it? Yes. With the other external factors of not being able to play, there's some other good pitchers out there too now, that aren't playing with the best team in baseball to get that 9-1 record either, because that's a factor as well.
0: Talk with Larry Zorenson, former Major League All-Star, 10-year big leaguer, 30-year broadcaster. So I've got some thoughts on that, because I addressed this earlier in the show. Yes, not starting today against the Tigers is a mitigating factor. But he's on record as saying, he goes, I can throw an inning. And it's a hometown game for him in Philadelphia. And by the way, no, I don't know how Mattingly feels about that. But Jacob Mizorowski begged off. Shohei Ohtani begged off. Paul Skeens begged off. I'd sit him down and say, all right, you're going to pitch Sunday. You got an off day Monday. What would you have been doing Tuesday anyway? Let's talk about this, because you're coming off that bad surgery last year. It's been a hell of a comeback, and it is in Philadelphia. Let's have a conversation. But when he went disrespect, he lost me. Look, class never goes out of style, neither does respect. He didn't like it. Snub. Go ahead, Larry.
19: Let's just say that Tuesday was a work day for him, was a bullpen day. Well, first of all, I don't know how often you get to 100%. In your bullpen day when you've got the amount of innings that he's got so far this year. I know that when I had that 280 innings in 1978, I was just getting my arm loose on that bullpen day. If I was having trouble with a certain pitch, I'd throw 10 of them, but I'd make sure that they were at 75%, because there's only so much strength, as we talked about, in the body to do that kind of thing. But if you think that you can throw six innings and throw 90-some pitches on Sunday again, when you're facing Tarik Skubal, which is an adrenaline builder, and then on Tuesday say, well, I'm going to pitch in the All-Star game, don't worry, Don, I'll take it easy in my one inning. Well, that's BS. Right. You're going out there and you're going to try and throw 110 miles an hour and throw it through your catcher, umpire, and maybe the fence too, because you've got so much deuce going in that situation with the standing ovation, the crowd, national TV, everything else. So I can't imagine the feel, and that's what Ohtani did with the Dodgers. When they sat him down, they said, look, you haven't been feeling good. You got this going, that going, that going. How about if we miss your last start, give you a couple of extra days, and then you come back after the All-Star break, and this way you're going to be a little bit stronger in October, which is when we want you to be strong. We want you at your max in October, not in July, in an exhibition game.
0: What you just said is inarguable. I wish Zach Wheeler would have said it. He's pitched a total of 87 innings. He would have said, thanks, but no thanks. This is a tough one for me. Yeah, I mean, I guess common sense ain't so good. No one can argue with what you just said, but he got the red ass pretty quickly and told every reporter within a microphone, whoever wanted to hear it, and it wasn't pretty.
19: And disrespected is, I've already expressed myself.
0: So, that is why I think it's a bad look, only because he set the tone early on by his by his rhetoric. All right.
19: You know, I love the way that the Dodgers handled it with Ohtani. It just makes all the sense in the world. They said, we as a group believe we need our best players playing at 100% in October. And that's it. Because that's our team goal.
0: You can't argue with that. You can't argue with that. But again,
19: if you can, you're going about your business the wrong way.
0: And perhaps Zach Wheeler is as well in terms of his ability to think before he speaks. And that's where I'm standing on that, because he's been in the big leagues 14 years. He's not new.
19: I wouldn't know anything about that, Bernie.
0: The great ones are always humble. It's like the golfer who says, I'm not that good. And he says, yeah.
19: Bernie Harwell told me one time, he said, just remember, Larry, there's no eraser at the tip of your tongue.
0: Well, that's very true. Very true. All right. One of the things I want to talk about also, one of Rob Manfred's, I guess he gets credit for at least part of this, is the ABS system, which seems to have worked. And so a lot of umpires are kind of embarrassed in that they have been exposed. And all of a sudden, you've got 7 or 8 that are going to take an early retirement. You know, guys like C.B. Buckner, Lance Barksdale, umpires, they're not household names like they were back in the day, you know, with Emmett Ashford, yeah. John McSherry. But you think that was maybe part of Manfred's plan to say, all right, we need to thin the herd a little bit. And some of these guys are tired of getting embarrassed, so they're going to take their early retirement. What were your thoughts when you heard that?
19: I don't know if it was part of a plan. I think it's a good result. And having said that, I think that the ABS system has shown exactly how good these umpires are.
0: I agree.
19: You're calling a pitch that's catching 1/10 of an inch of a part of the plate or an inch of the plate, and you can see that, or you miss by a half inch. You know, come on. That's unbelievable. These guys are throwing 95 miles an hour with the ball moving in two different directions. You know, and to see it, to be able to call it, whether it's in a certain little box or not, is just unbelievably hard to do. So it's funny that this comes up, because earlier this week I was thinking, I was watching the Tiger game, and I said to myself, I need to go on Facebook and tell all the umpires I yelled at during my career, I'm sorry, because you guys really are pretty good, and I was wrong, not you, because I think the umpires do a phenomenal job. I really do. And if anybody ever stood behind there and watched one pitch from Chase Burns come in, they would know that it's a really, really difficult job. Having said that, I think that it's weeded some people out. Also, I think that it's an awful lot of pressure for an umpire to be under, to have that instant result fed in the blink of an eye, and have a crowd of 35,000 people know exactly who made the decision. I also think they really have to find a better system than what they've got going on now for the players to appeal it. They got to find a better way for the players to make known that they want it reviewed or whatever, because I think we're getting some glitches in there.
0: Wrapping it up with Larry Sorensen, 10-year major leaguer, retired 9 men in the All-Star game, many of them Hall of Famers. Larry,
19: we could hit.
0: Yeah, they could play a little bit. That's when baseball, and I'm sorry, in my view, was very romanticized, because you didn't have 28 games on a day, and you didn't have interleague play. You had a lot of other things. And you didn't have all these computers. I got no beef with it. You know, just don't mess with 60 feet, 6 inches, and 90 feet between the bases.
19: It still looks funny to see Don Mattingly sitting there with an iPad, though, doesn't it?
0: I'm waiting for the day. Hey, what did we throw this guy last time? I don't know. The computer's down. We got to wait, you know.
19: Well, that'll happen, but I watched Mattingly the other day with his iPad talking to a coach that had his iPad and just started laughing, because that wasn't Donnie Ballgame's way of approaching things.
0: Well, you played for a guy that was a freaking human computer, Whitey Herzog.
19: Yeah.
0: He also kept the league good in magic markers, too, if he had magic marker stock.
19: That was all he needed.
0: See, right, and you could easy to understand. All right, two quick things. The CBA, there continues to be this war of words and this most recent proposal by the owners where they want to pare down the draft and do a bunch of other crazy things. They're just firing shots across the bow. What are you hearing in terms of any potential progress, or where is this headed in terms of the lockout?
19: You know, I think they're getting all the nonsense out of the way early, which I think is smart, because too many times we've gotten, you know, 2 months away from the deadlines that are imposed and started with the nonsense that they're talking about now, you know, some of the bull crap that you got to wade through to get to the real core issues and everything else. So I think it's good that they're talking early, you know, the public being privy to every single discussion they're having is just part of the way that the game, that life is today. And so they got to put up with that. But I'm glad they started earlier than usual. I think they're going to have some real problems, though. And we've talked about it numerous times. Wouldn't surprise me a stoppage one way or the other.
0: There's going to be a stoppage. The question is, do we start the season on time?
19: Yeah.
0: All right, finally, and look, there's an old saying in life, adapt or die. So there's these things called spin rate and spin efficiency and movement profile and velocity and speed. And that's what you do with PitchLogic Baseball. So take a minute to tell the folks what F5 Sports is doing so players can reach their ceiling in this day and age.
19: Well, we've got a softball and a baseball that have a chip inside of it to tell you what your velocity is on the pitch along with all the different spin rates. And there's six basic ones that are total spin, vertical and horizontal movement, spin velo ratio, your spin efficiency, and then your velocity. We also just announced the other day a cooperation with Storm Bowling. We have one that goes into a bowling ball that will show you your spin rates, and it's going to revolutionize that industry a little bit. It's going to be spectacular.
0: My goodness.
19: Yeah, it's going to be great. They had their bowling convention about a week and a half ago, and we made the announcement there. So look to your local Storm dealers soon, and you'll be able to tell how much you're spinning the ball.
0: So what's next? The Gaylord Perry board with an Emery board and KY jelly? You can tell you what the ball does there?
19: Who knows? But it's pretty cool stuff, but it's a tool. It's a tool.
0: Oh, yeah.
19: And it still comes down to execution. With a bowling ball, if you miss by two boards, it doesn't matter how much you're spinning. And with a baseball, if you drop your wrist an inch and a half, it doesn't matter what kind of spin rate or velocity or anything else you've got on. The ball's not going to do what you want to do. So you can have all this as a way of preparing to go out between the lines and play the game. And that's all it is. Because when a pitching coach goes out to the mound, I guarantee you he's not saying, gee, your fastball has only been about 27.50 and you need to get it up to 28.25. That's not the conversation. All that stuff is done pregame. It's done at your midweek that Zach Wheeler is going to have on Tuesday. And that's when you work on that kind of stuff. Once it's 7 o'clock or 6:40 or 6:10 or 5:30 or whatever time they start the games, it's all about what's in your head and what you can execute at game time. But the other stuff is great preparation. It's a great way to learn about yourself, and it's a great way to prepare yourself to get better. And it's the way the game is today. So for kids that are 14 years old, 12 years old, that are starting, that have aspirations, you better know this kind of language because that's what everybody's talking about at the higher levels.
0: 1,000,000%. It's where the game is. Larry, great stuff as always. Appreciate you, man. Always wish we had more time. Enjoy your Sunday.
19: All right, Bernie, you too. I'm going fishing.
0: Nice, buddy. Have fun. All right, it's Larry Sorensen, 10-year major leaguer, all-star, 30-year broadcaster, which you can obviously tell the stuff rolls right off his tongue. Coming up, the Bernie Fratto Show continues. Keep it locked. 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
25: This is a Fox News alert, a loss on Capitol Hill. I'm Chris DeMeo, Fox News. Republican Senator Lindsey Graham has died after a brief and sudden illness. Fox's Chad Pergram in D.C. has more.
26: He had been a JAG in the military and then moved into politics, starting as a congressman in 1995, came in during that historic wave when Republicans got control of the House in 1995 with Newt Gingrich. He moved to the Senate, and Fritz Hollings, the legendary longtime senator, decided to resign. Fritz Hollings came to the Senate in 1966, and you had two people who served in the Senate for years from South Carolina, Fritz Hollings and Strom Thurmond, who served, you know, way back decades before even Fritz Hollings. So I think that was significant there.
25: Now, emergency personnel reportedly responded to a call for cardiac arrest at Senator Graham's Capitol Hill home. Senator Graham was 71. President Trump posting on Truth Social, Lindsey Graham, one of the greatest people and senators I've ever known, is dead. He was always working and was a true American patriot. Lindsey will be greatly missed. Iran strikes another ship in the Strait of Hormuz, and a retaliation comes from the U.S.
27: The U.S. and Iran trading new blows after Iran struck another ship in the Strait of Hormuz early Sunday. Tehran claims it was navigating an unapproved route and that the vital waterway is now closed until further notice. The U.S. confirms a civilian crew member is missing, and the Cyprus-flagged vessel is unable to continue its journey due to fire and extensive damage. The U.S. responded by striking about 140 targets in southern Iran, including missile and drone sites, naval capabilities, and surveillance equipment. Iran retaliated with attacks on U.S. assets in Jordan, Qatar, Bahrain, Kuwait, and the UAE. This new wave of violence following a week of escalating strikes between the two countries.
25: Fox's Marianne Rafferty. 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
0: All right, we're back on the Bernie Fratto Show, Fox Sports Radio. And after all this time, all this anticipation, we are down to three games in the World Cup. Tuesday, Spain, France. Wednesday, Argentina, England. And the finals will be a week from today, Sunday, on July 19th. And on that note, time for another edition of Chris Perfett's World of Soccer.
9: The greatest goals.
10: I've just seen the most insane goal I've ever seen.
9: The thrilling finishes. The international drama.
11: El Chicharito, Chicharito, Chicharito. Ahí, ahí la tiene Torrado.
9: It's all here in this report from the world of soccer.
12: You know, one of the downsides of getting to do this on a Saturday when the United States played on Monday is that everyone's kind of gotten their takes out about Team USA, what it means, what it then dovetailed straight from there into discourse about the academy system and lack thereof and pay for play in the United States, rebuttals, reprisals, and things of that nature all up and down the line. So I'm kind of last the trough when it comes to the U.S.'s exit. In that time, we've also watched Belgium, the one who put up four goals on Team USA, get ousted by Spain 2-1. And meanwhile, we're starting to get our semifinal field settled as France moves on and England moves on over Norway. So I'm going to try to do the best I can when it comes to hitting all the big topics of Team USA before I have to talk about the rest of the World Cup. Number one, Christian Pulisic deserves a lot of the criticism. I have long held that he's not the best player on this team. He has become a face of it. But ultimately, at the end of the day, I'm sorry, I rolled my eyes when I heard about the microfracture reports coming out. I'm not denying that he is injured, but he's been injured too much at this point, and yet somehow still always shares the spotlight as far as being the face of the team and ad revenue. Now, he can't help himself. The ads are coming to him, and I can't help someone like, say, Fox Sports, if they want to be the ones to say Christian Pulisic is Captain America. However, the best ability is availability. Say it with me. The best ability is availability. And Pulisic, in all the big moments,

0: fighting. And finally, the one thing I do want to touch on is a matter of, aren't we supposed to be getting better? The World Cup is quite random, as we've seen. And to be honest, it really depends on a crop and a lot of things coming right for you at just the right time. There is no linear path to getting better, to competing at the World Cup. There's only one answer: compete and be as good as you can be and have a lot of players out there during a set generation. Like Belgium, for example, the team that beat the United States, this is kind of the last of their golden generation. Will they continue to be great once players like Romelu Lukaku and Kevin De Bruyne, who's 35 years old, when they retire, when they're no longer able to be the faces of the Belgians? I don't know. That's a great question, especially with how competitive UEFA is as a region. You're seeing it right now with Norway, with Erling Haaland and Odegaard. And by the way, this isn't just as easy as going and finding an Erling Haaland in the United States. First off, because I think they'd be forced into basketball given the height. But also, too, just, I don't know. It feels weird to say, like, oh, yeah, they have a genetic once-in-a-generation freak. We should be easily able to find one of our own. I don't think that works like that. The point is that the academy system is great, and it absolutely needs to be changed. I don't think the capitalist approach works at all, and there's always someone you can find to pay for these things. Just ask college athletics at the end of the day. They always seem to be able to find money for football and basketball. And no, I do not think college soccer is the answer here. College soccer is in a terrible state. Someone on Fox Sports Radio caller mentioned college soccer. I'm going to address that in a later World of Soccer, because college soccer in the United States is a joke for developing anyone to play at the international level. Here's the hard lessons for Team USA. You've got players playing overseas, and they're great. You need to continue to find guys like that. You have to continue to find ways to get people, not just suburb kids, but people of lesser economic means, to also be able to play. You have to be able to capture talent from the other sports we have in this country. You have to be patient, and you just have to strike at the right time. You have to make sure when someone who is a global superstar comes around from the United States and clearly has the talent to play overseas, that they are recognized, and that the Federation gets out of its way and stops acting like an old boys club, stops smelling their own farts, and just act like adults who actually want to win instead of people who just want to make money. Oh goodness, look at the time. We really do need to talk about some of the other excitement that's happened at the World Cup. Norway just couldn't keep up with England at the end of the day. I think this English team, for all the troubles they've had early on this tournament, are coming on at the right time. Two goals for Jude Bellingham. Harry Kane, the hero down in Mexico, surviving Azteca. This is a team that I really do mean it. I expect to see them in the final. I expect to see them square up against France in the final. I don't know if they'll beat France. I don't think anyone can beat France. You want to talk about one team that is just absolutely dominant top to bottom. And for all the talk we have done of Lionel Messi at this tournament, make no mistake, he is the greatest to ever do it right now. Doesn't mean he won't be surpassed, but right now he is the greatest to ever do it. He has eclipsed Pele and everyone else in my mind by his accolades. But Kylian Mbappe is right there. I am sure they're going to continue to go back and forth for the golden boot here. But Kylian Mbappe is the best player at this tournament, in my mind, hands down, right now. And there's a lot more guys on France besides him. France is jacked. Jacked so well, I am almost, you know what, I'm hesitating a little bit, but they almost feel like the Golden State Warriors at the prime of their powers. That's how much star power they have. Oh, goodness, look at the time again. We're out of time. We'll see you next time on the World of Soccer as we start to get ready for the final shebang of this World Cup. It's been a tremendous success.
1: This time next week, we will be previewing the final game, which will be played on Sunday, July 19th. And it's hard to imagine France not being in the finals and most likely winning it. Most likely. But still got to play the games. And when I saw Spain smother Belgium, I think goals are going to be at a premium Tuesday. You never know what's going to happen. But if there's a team that can match France, athlete for athlete, maybe not their backups, maybe not their subs, it might be Spain. So I am very much looking forward to the game. I feel like Argentina's been whistling through the graveyard quite a bit. In England, well,

0: They haven't won in 60 years. I love Harry Kane, but there's a reason they haven't won in 60 years. Just my opinion. Coming up, we wrap up the show. Been a good week for a lot of folks, unless you're the men's soccer team or you're Kawhi or even Brendan Sorsby. What? I'll tell you coming up. I'm Bernie Fratto. We're coming to you live from the Las Vegas Fox Sports Radio studios. Keep it locked. 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
12: Never let it be said that Summer League in Vegas is not without fireworks.
4: Bam!
12: The fight, one-punch fight, I guess. It's kind of like an octagon fight, I guess, a one-punch fight. Former Heat teammates Bam Adebayo and Tyler Herro got into a physical altercation in Vegas in which Adebayo threw a punch and struck Tyler Herro in the head area. This was first reported by ESPN Shams Charania. Now, why did this happen? Why is Tyler Herro trending? This is not some random night in the middle of the NBA season where he's got 25 through three quarters, right? Why guys like him and Alex Caruso trend all the time? Why are they trending? I can't believe these guys. Zach LaVine, why is Zach LaVine trending? Apparently, this goes back to the big trade that brought Giannis in to the Miami Heat, where Tyler Herro shared a graphic on social media, and social media is going to be the downfall of Tyler Herro on the story, about players with the worst mid-range jumper conversion rates of the past year. Number one on that list was Giannis. Number 10 on the list was Bam Adebayo, his former teammate, who he spent all kinds of time with, you know, finals team in Miami a few years ago, and all of a sudden now, okay, now they're not teammates anymore. So if that was it, that would kind of be, okay, well, he shared this, a little bit of shade. You don't know, is this kind of fun thing like usually the Knicks like to do with each other, or is this a serious thing? It turned serious when, according to reports, a fan that Tyler Herro had been DMing with over the course of the past few months, a guy who I think he identified himself as a guy who lives in Canada or something.
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13: Kevin O'Connell, who is the head coach of the Minnesota football team, continues to refuse to name a starter. Kevin O'Connell, again, asked about this. He talked about open competition. He said, quote, "I'm not really familiar with a closed competition." My first thought on this, Kevin O'Connell keeps calling it an, quote, open competition, because saying Kyler Murray's the starter by default because J.J. McCarthy melted down like a cheap candle in a sauna doesn't play well with the base. You got to take care of the base. The Vikings quarterback situation is so bleak. How bleak is it? O'Connell is not, to me, he's not selling competition. He's running a clearance shop. It's like one of those Amazon return pop-up shops. And he's selling hope. He's selling hope.
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0: Pacific on Saturday night. I want to thank my producers, Brandon Deutsch, Michael Gonzalez, and Mark Ramsey. It's all about the teamwork. All about the teamwork. All right. Let's pretend you're Brendan Sorsby. You're getting ready for the 2027 NFL draft after the league declined to hold a supplemental draft this summer. And you come to find out the NCAA has sent a letter of inquiry to Cincinnati, and it's focusing on you, the former quarterback, Brendan Sorsby, and your time with the program. He spent two seasons there before transferring to Texas Tech. You know how the story goes. He admitted to 90,000 in bets over 4 years, blah, blah, blah, blah, blah. Got a temporary injunction. And it just, the story will not end with this poor guy. Well, I shouldn't say poor guy. You know, you reap what you sow sometimes. But Cincinnati is also suing Sorsby for breach of contract following his transfer to Texas Tech. And on Wednesday, the Texas Tech Red Raiders, they were among multiple schools contacted Sorsby about transferring before the 2025 season ended. They've denied any wrongdoing, saying they're not aware of any impermissible contact during Sorsby's recruited. But this is a story that just won't stop. Another story that's been laying in the weeds that won't stop either. We started talking about it months and months and months ago because you may or may not recall that there's something going on between Kawhi Leonard and the LA Clippers and the NBA, etc. The NBA, months ago, I believe, hired an outside law firm to investigate allegations. It's called the Aspiration Investigation. They hired an outside law firm to investigate allegations that the Clippers used, quote, a now bankrupt green banking company called Aspiration to funnel an additional $28 million to Leonard under a, quote, no-show endorsement deal. Now, if true, that would be a major violation of the league's collective bargaining agreement. You may or may not recall, in July of 2019, in the dead of night, somehow, Kawhi Leonard left the Raptors after winning the NBA championship earlier that year to become a member of the Clippers, okay? So the blockbuster trade that sent Kawhi Leonard to the from the Clippers to the Raptors is now on hold because of this ongoing NBA investigation into potential salary cap circumvention. Not good news if you're the Raptors. Not good news if you're Kawhi. The NBA league office informed the Raptors that if they complete the trade now, they must assume all risk of future penalties levied against Kawhi Leonard's contract. So rather than take on that liability, Toronto chose to pause the deal until the league issues its final ruling. When the hell's that going to be? Because the ultimate hurdle for Toronto is that the NBA has the power to void Leonard's contract entirely if extreme cap circumvention is proven. Now, the Raptors are unwilling to trade away any premium assets for a player whose contract might end up getting erased. This is crazy. Now, the investigation could also result in significant player suspension. If Toronto, let's say Toronto had already finalized the trade, okay? Or let's say they finalized the trade this week, whatever, and that suspension comes down. Leonard would serve that suspension as a Toronto Raptor. Now, this trade just happened on June 30th, and before the league stepped in to say, not so fast, my friend, remember, the Raptors were to receive Kawhi Leonard, the LA Clippers, they were getting Brandon Ingram, Grady Dick, two from Kansas, two unprotected first-round picks in 2031 and 2033, a 2027 pick swap, and two second-round picks. That's quite a haul, I think, for a guy when you don't even know how many games he's going to play, and I gotta believe his best days are behind him. So we've talked about the NBA. We've talked about Kawhi Leonard. We've talked about the Raptors. What about the Clippers? Under the guidelines of the NBA's collective bargaining agreement, the Clippers and their management, allegedly, they face severe structural and also financial penalties if they're found guilty of salary cap circumvention. Because the, quote, under-the-table compensation, well, obviously it directly undermines the league's competitive balance. At least that's according to Adam Silver. And, you know, it seems like Adam Silver never punishes anybody for anything. But he does have broad authority to enforce heavy discipline. Like, the league could fine the Clippers up to $7.5 million. The league could force the forfeiture of future draft picks for the Clippers. The NBA, if it so choose, could strip the Clippers of their first, or their future first-round draft picks. Historically, when there have been circumvention cases, like there has been before, Joe Smith with the Minnesota Timberwolves, that was another lifetime ago, that, you know, that can cause a franchise to, believe it or not, in theory, lose up to 5 first-round picks. Then it gets worse. You could have executive suspensions. You could have owner suspensions. It's not out of the realm of possibility that the owner of the Clippers, Steve Ballmer, who seems like a great guy, who built a spectacular arena, the Clippers do everything but win. They don't win, ever. But any, in addition to Ballmer or any other executives, any front office personnel that would have been found to have willfully authorized the aspiration deal could be suspended for up to a year and fined $1 million each. Plus, the league could theoretically completely cancel any other trade. It could cancel any other contract renegotiation or any other free agent signing that was executed during the window of the violation. And by the way, they can also target, there could be penalties that specifically target Kawhi Leonard, because circumvention requires a player's cooperation. And the collective bargaining agreement outlines in very bold print extreme punishments that can target his eligibility, his career assets. You can void the contract. They could void the contract. The NBA could basically erase his player contract, period, making an immediate free agent while also banning him from re-signing with the Clippers. Other than that, Mrs. Lincoln, how's the play? Also something called the disgorgement of funds. The league could actually force Leonard to return all outside money paid and received from the third-party company, which is estimated to have been right now $21 million of the $28 million paid by Aspiration. Leonard could also be fined up to $350,000 and face a personal multi-game suspension under the Good Character Clause. Now, the Clippers have strongly denied the allegations. They claim they were victims of a fraud scheme. Nice if I could speak English. But if you look into this deal, whew, it's no good news for anybody. The Clippers, the NBA, Kawhi Leonard, certainly the Toronto Raptors, who thought they were getting a guy who's a potential Hall of Famer. It's going to do it for the Bernie Fratto Show. Keep it locked. Up next, the great Andy Furman on Fox Sports Radio. We are.
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6: I'm Bill Hemmer, and these are the most impactful moments in American history. Can you put a price on treason? Robert Hansen could. 1.4 million. When Hansen joined the FBI, he took an oath, swearing to defend the U.S. Constitution against all enemies. Beginning in 1979, Hansen would spend the next 22 years of his career as a Soviet spy. While operating within the FBI's Soviet counterintelligence program, Hansen supplied Moscow with some of America's most sensitive secrets. And on February 18, 2001, the deception was brought to an end. A cold day in Virginia's Foxstone Park, beneath a wooden bridge, Hansen dropped a garbage bag filled with classified materials. And with that, Robert Hansen was caught red-handed. For more, go to foxnewspodcast.com. I'm Bill Hemmer, Fox News.
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14: We are 5-4, and here's what you need to know.
15: Argentina won its World Cup quarterfinal in overtime against Switzerland 3-1 with two goals in about the last 10 minutes. The Swiss played a man down from the 72nd minute on. Earlier in Miami, England in overtime eliminated Norway 2-1, two goals for Jude Bellingham. So it's England against Argentina Wednesday afternoon indoors in Atlanta for a semifinal. Meanwhile, in Dallas Tuesday afternoon, a semi with Spain against France. The Seattle Seahawks will be sold to a group led by a 49ers limited partner, reportedly for over $9.5 billion, in NFL record. At UFC 329, Max Holloway the winner in the first round due to Conor McGregor's knee injury. To baseball, Arizona pounded the Dodgers 9-2, the loss to Yoshinobu Yamamoto. San Diego held on 8-7 over Toronto. Houston won 9-3 at Texas. Yordan Alvarez is 31st homer. I'm Steve DeSager.
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20: Know your facts before you speak. 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But right now, it's time to say it is Fox Sports Sunday on Fox Sports Radio. He's Bucky Brooks. I'm Andy Furman. 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My partner, my friend, the man who knows more football than anyone on God's green earth. Here he is, Bucky Brooks. A little music, please. Bucky Brooks, can we get an intro for this guy? He deserves it, please. Thank you very much. Hello, Buck. How are you?
21: I'm great, Andy. How are you doing?
20: I'm doing, you know, I would tell you this much, all right? And I've never said this publicly till I say it right now. It is an honor for me to work with you. I have learned so much. I should probably, like, walk down the aisle and get a degree in football 101 because of you, really.
21: That's so nice.
20: I mean, you go back when we first started. You could tell everybody how dumb I was. I'm getting a little better, really, because of you and the stuff I hear from you. I write down, take notes, and I read your stories, NFL.com. It's amazing what I've learned. Maybe one day I'll be able to take a test and pass and do that, like a football 101 test. You know, maybe they should do that with, right? I mean, I'm just thinking, right?
21: I mean, if you feel like that's where you want to go with it, that's cool.
20: I just thought about this. I think that people who work in the world of sports, be it journalists, guys that write for newspapers, blogs, whatever it may be, or maybe behind the camera, TV, or talk radio people, they should have maybe an exam once a year on sports knowledge, maybe sports history. Because people talk about things that who might be the greatest now, but they have no idea 10, 15, 20 years ago, you need to know your sports history. Don't you agree? There should be maybe one a year, an exam for all people behind microphones.
21: I mean, that's fine. You can update your knowledge and test it all the time. I mean, we do prefer people who are experts.
20: I'm with you on that. We'll get to that in just about a minute because there's a gentleman right now that really I don't think knew his history. But as far as history, let's talk about yesterday's history and talk about the World Cup. I did watch it. I did watch it. Somewhat exciting. I was rooting for England because A, USA is gone, and B, my grandpa was from England. So I'm a little bit of British in me, a little bit. So Bellingham scores twice yesterday. England beats up on Norway 2-1. Really no surprise there. But here's the surprise, some takeaways right now from the World Cup. Everybody's going crazy because the USA is not in it any longer. Kansas City yesterday didn't even have a sellout. So the people are, like, turning their back on the World Cup, I believe, because USA is not there. What in the world do they expect, all right? This team was ranked something like 17th in the world. And to be quite honest with you, I'm going to say it here and now, you know, if it wasn't for being the host, as the U.S. was, because if you're a host, you'd have to qualify. They may never have qualified if the games were not here in the U.S. of A. They're not that good. It's exciting. I get it. And they thought the game that they played against Belgium. Hey, let me wise up everybody. The USA had a friendly match several months ago against Belgium, and Belgium put 5 goals in against them. So I don't think anybody should go crazy saying they didn't play well, they were laying down, they gave up. No, Belgium was better. They were ranked like 7th in the world. So that's my take on that. Really. I mean, it's great to have that nationalism in you, and you root for the US of A, but they ain't that good. And I'll tell you why they're not that good. Because people in the U.S. of A who are great athletes are going to football and basketball. That's what it's all about.
21: Now, so there are a few different things. One, I would say I think the disappointment from the World Cup loss came from the fact that I didn't feel like we played with the urgency and the effort that other teams have been playing with. Coming on the heels of watching the France-Paraguay matchup, watching some of the other teams play, Colombia, watching England and Norway and those teams play. They played harder. There was more physicality on their defense, and you could feel how important the game was to them. The USA had played with that kind of energy and urgency prior to, but against the Belgian game, they just didn't have it. And some of it might have been due to the controversy, you know, as they talk about President Trump weighing in a little bit with FIFA reinstating the guy who received the red card and those things. So that certainly brought a different level of energy from Belgium. But I felt like our guys just didn't play hard. Now, when it comes to stacking our team up, Team USA, against the other teams, yeah, we're not quite there yet, right? Like I think you can see the gap in talent in between our teams and whoever's in the Final Four, France and Spain. You think about Argentina and England. We're not quite there yet. And people have talked about the developmental system, the pay-for-play model that exists in the United States, where you have to play club and you have to spend a ton of money. If you have a player that wants to play club and those things, and you do wonder, are we missing some of our great talent that could be developed in the inner cities and those things? And I've heard the debates online and on TV and all those other things. Yeah, probably so. But until we get on the same page as a collective, we'll never be able to field our best team. And our best team right now certainly is not close to what the best the world can offer.
20: Right, and that's fine. I mean, really, I mean, I'm not losing any sleep over it, but there are people losing their minds over the fact that, you know, the U.S. of A is the limit. Remember, we were the host team. They didn't have to qualify. Wait till 4 years from now when they may have to qualify, if in fact they even do qualify, right? That's the difference, I believe.
21: I mean, yeah, I mean, like qualifying rounds, scuffling a little bit, having to earn our way through. Yeah, we'll see. We'll see if we have a team that is tough enough to be able to do it. Talent-wise, like, look, man, there are some talented young players that are on this team. And as they continue to play together, they'll grow and they'll get better. But when you look at the champions and the teams that are really the contenders, man, they're good. They don't have obvious flaws or weaknesses. And they all tend to have a star or two that can carry them when they need to be carried over the top. So whether it's Mbappe from France, Messi, who has to get it done, Harry Kane and Bellingham from England. You think about the young star from Spain. They just tend to have like a superstar. And I would say, if anything, the disappointment probably comes from the U.S. Christian Pulisic, who has been counted on to be the star of the program. But in World Cup play, in 8 matches, he has one goal and 3 assists. And so that certainly doesn't fill the bill as a guy who has been touted as a superstar on domestic land.
20: Right. Now, in basketball, they say, at least in the NBA, you have to have the big three to win, okay? And I think in soccer, you need at least the big two. And the U.S. of A needs some strikers up front to score. If they want to go further in this tournament, they need some strikers up there. They don't have any. Look at England. You mentioned Bellingham and Kane. They got a 1-2 punch. I don't think the U.S. of A had a 1-2 punch. But you did mention something that I want to stay on for a second. You talk about that red card that President Trump made, that phone call. I did some research on this. Look, it was a bad call. We realize that. But that goes with sports. You know, for the president to get involved, to me, it looked weak. It was weak for the USFA for having him do that. And then I read that there was nothing unusual about a call from President Trump for the reversal of that suspension, according to the FIFA president, Gianni Infantino. I mean, come on, really? I mean, he should have hung up on him. He said, that's the call. That's it. I'm not going to make my officials look even worse than they are. It was bad. I mean, really, it didn't make a difference. He still lost. But it just did look good. I thought it was a cheap, weak move on everybody's concern. FIFA, President Trump, it was a call. That's sports. You know, we're supposed to call after the Belgium loss and say that we won. If that game was on penalty kicks, he probably would have called after that too.
21: Yeah, so I just think it's just the appearance, the optics of it. Look, I certainly understand there's a relationship that existed there. But the optics didn't look great, right? Like, it's almost like you're putting your fingers on the scale, trying to weigh it down. And then when you have the reversal, it just looks completely bad. And here's also what I would say. I wonder, did it disrupt the chemistry of Team USA? Imagine preparing the entire time to not have your player. Then your player shows up. You can feel some kind of way. You can make players feel some kind of way because they feel like they did all the prep work and they're readying themselves to start. And then in the 11th hour, there's a reversal and a complete change. You just don't know how it deals with how it tinkers with the team dynamics when you have those things. And so it just wasn't a great look, and we didn't play very well. So we can try and figure out whatever the factors are. The bottom line is Belgium played much better than we did, and maybe they're a much better team, but we certainly didn't give our best effort.
20: There's no doubt about that. I thought the whole thing was weak. It was ridiculous. But, you know, and I think there are a lot of people in the U.S. of A. were turning against the USA because of that move and running for Belgium. But that's another story. But I'll tell you what else was weak. I talk about Stephen A. Smith. And I hate to talk about people from the four-letter network, but this is crazy. It really is. There was a controversy, I think. It wasn't major, but it should have been major, when he said the Los Angeles Lakers' ability to contend for an NBA championship with three white players, Doncic, Reeves, and now the new guy, they got Walker Kessler. There's no way they're going to contend. I mean, first of all, it was a stupid thing to say. Secondly, I guess he said it for clicks to get an emotion out of people like he did with me just now. And I want to know why there was no pushback. You know, I hate to go down this road. I hate to talk about race because to me, when you talk sports, there is no race. Everybody plays. That's it. I don't care who you are. That's the way I was brought up, and that's the way it should be. But I guess people like Stephen A. Smith want to throw race into the mix, okay? But how come there was no pushback? I mean, no suspension? You talk about people losing their jobs over lesser deals than that. I know he's not going to lose his job, but to be chastised, suspended, fined, whatever? I mean, it was a stupid thing to say, and I didn't hear any pushback at all anywhere.
21: Well, without fully knowing what he said, I mean, I do think it, like what he said, like they do have like a team in the starting lineup that is predominantly all white. I mean, that is true. Like that is something that is being discussed. Also, like being in LA, like they've talked about those things. They've talked about like when they made for Luka and AR and Walker Kessler. And then they brought over another player. His last name starts with M. They talked about, like, that is a drastic difference from the teams that you've seen of Lakers past. Now, did he add some spice to it and some sauce to it the way that he did in his own presentation? Yes. But in terms of, like, either being suspended or those things, like, if those guys are white and you talk about it, it's – I mean, like that's factual. Like that's not a thing. So I'm trying to figure out like what he would have done or what he said that would have brought about, like you talk about suspensions and those things. Yeah, it makes people uncomfortable to talk about race, whether it's black people, whether it's white people, whether it's even the World Cup in terms of the blacks that are playing for all these different countries and people are talking about birthright citizenships and the Africans playing and those things. Like, race is a natural part of the landscape that we viewpoint. And even though people talk about a colorblind society, that's not a reality. And I do think it's an interesting storyline for the Lakers when you talk about a team that has, in the past, been a predominantly black team, and they've shifted gears. Now, that's not saying that it was an intentional shift, but it is a storyline that people are talking about. And I think he was trying to address it, but he was addressing it with all the sauce and sizzle and spice that he tends to do when he's in presentation mode.
20: You know, I'll let out a little secret to people who follow sports. What sports writers and media people do, how to promote sports, you use the term superlatives. And the superlative is first, best, last, whatever it may be. And every time there's a first, the first African-American here, I'm tired of that. Who cares? I mean, but that's what sports people do in the media. They use superlatives to get their story out. The best, the worst, the first, the first black, the last black, whatever it may be. Forget, I mean, that causes the problems right there. Who cares? Who cares? I don't care, but that's what they do. But as far as Stephen A. Smith is concerned, if he's listening, really, let me just say this. Do your homework, because there have been teams in the NBA that have won championships. I know from yesteryear that have won championships with three white players starting, and I looked it up. The 1961 Boston Celtics, Heinsohn, Ramsey, Cousy, and Bill Sharman, four white guys started. Tommy Heinsohn, Frank Ramsey, Bob Cousy, and Bill Sharman. I know it's yesteryear, but they're still white, okay? 62 Celtics, Cousy, Ramsey, and Heinsohn. 63 Celtics, Havlicek, Heinsohn, and Cousy. And the 73 Knicks, okay, which I'm familiar with. The 73 Knicks started Bill Bradley, Dave DeBuscher, and at times, Jerry Lucas, okay? So it happens, okay? Is it an oddball situation? Yes. Is the league predominantly black? Yes. But to go out there and point that out doesn't make any sense to me at all. No one wins
21: okay,
20: in that deal.
21: So let's just talk about like what you just said, because you pointed out three teams from the 60s and one from the 70s. Well, from a black perspective, if you talk about the 60s, that's the height of the civil rights movement. That's the height of segregation. At the time that you're talking about in the 60s, on the collegiate basketball landscape, we hadn't even had a black player play at a white institution. in terms of Charlie Scott was the first to play at North Carolina, which was land-breaking for ACC, and that was 1967. And so when you start thinking about it in that context, so the 60s, we're in the height of segregation, and we're now talking in 2026 where we haven't seen that for. There is a little historical perspective that you do want to bring to the thing. If you talk about being a journalist or analyst, like you talk about 60 plus years since we've seen that. And then if you talk about the Knicks in 73, I mean, you're talking about 53 years. Like, there is a reason why you throw that out there. If you're talking about like 5 years ago, 10 years ago, whatever, that's a huge gap in years in terms of seeing a starting lineup with three white players that have won and achieved like the ultimate within the sport. That does provide some context when you bring about it there. And I know, like, we like to dance around sports and we like to believe that we're beyond being able to talk about it, but we can't. We're not beyond that. And so we have to be comfortable talking about race in these spaces without feeling all uncomfortable about saying things like this person is white, this person is black, because they're stating the obvious. Those things are apparent. But sometimes when you have these milestone moments, yeah, you do want to put them up there. And when I mean milestone, it doesn't always mean like achievements, but this is a milestone moment. If the Lakers are able to pull this off, it certainly will be a storyline because it will be talked about if they win a championship as the first team to start three white players since 1973.
20: Right. And you know what? To me, I don't care if they win, they lose, whatever it may be. And I get it. In the 60s and early 70s, there weren't even any African-American coaches. And the league probably was 70%, maybe 80% white. I get it. I understand that. But the point of the matter is that he needed to do his homework. So, yeah, there have been teams that have had three or more white players start it and win championships. I get it. There weren't that many blacks playing in the league at that time. But it's a stupid thing to make even the comparison. It was a different league back then. There were eight teams. There were eight freaking teams in the East and the West Division. And again, most of those teams were white. I would have to guess that maybe most of the teams started. You know, even the ones that didn't win championships, they started three or four white guys. That's the way the league was. And you know, the big breakthrough was when Bill Russell became the first black coach in the NBA, when he was a player coach for the Celtics. That was the big deal, all right? I understand that, but there's no reason to even bring that up. I don't think it's a story. I mean, if I was an editor of a publication, you know, if the Lakers win next year, the headline would be Lakers win title. Not Lakers win title because they had three white guys starting. No, I think it's wrong.
21: Wait a minute. So you just taught me something 5 minutes earlier when you brought up those teams, the Celtics teams of the 60s, which I knew, and then 73 Knicks. So there is some historical context. If he doesn't bring that up, even though we talk about the league being different, like that is knowledge to be aware of. That is a milestone moment to talk about because as you talk about in sports, we always talk about storylines and this is the first team to do it since whatever. What did we hear when we watched the NBA finals? The entire time the Knicks were making a run. This is the first time the Knicks have won a title in 53 years. Bring out the red, hail the orange and blue. All the things are coming, right? Knicks in five. But part of the reason why we were so excited or why the storylines around the Knicks were such is because it has been a long time since we've done it. And so in bringing about these things when it comes to race and the number of white guys within the starting lineup, there is some context that you need to add to it when you talk about this team as their president constructed, because if they do go and win the title, they will be the first one to win since 1973. Not saying that is the top of line, that is a headline, but it certainly is something that will be discussed about. And I promise you, in a presser, as we're leading up to that, if they're making a run, there are going to be reporters that either throw those questions out there when they're in a scrum, or it's going to be subject to a story that appears during the previews or the run-up to it.
20: I agree. I won't be happy about it because I think it's basketball and people put the jersey on and they got the same name on the jersey and that makes them all the same. And maybe to some people, they're not the same. All right. To me, they're the same. You put Knicks on your jersey, you're all Knicks. You wore the Green Bay Packer jersey. Everybody was a Green Bay Packer. It didn't make a difference where you came from. You could have come from the moon. Right.
21: But I think that is a novel idea. And I think that's admirable that you treat it as such. But I will give you from my perspective when you talk about those old Packers teams and all that other stuff. Like there are a lot of people that played and donned those uniforms who could play on the playing field. But then when the game was over and they had to go to the hotel to go to their respective things. They also had to deal with white only and colored only water fountains. They had to deal with, oh, you can't eat in this restaurant because of segregation. So like, as much as we want to talk about like the pie in the sky stuff, and we like to think about it in those contexts, there are some of those historical things that do that. Now, have we changed? Yeah, it's changed. Like, we don't have some of those things, but like, the community still comes with you when you put that uniform on. And I think sometimes people have a hard time being able to separate, like, AA pitch to the pack, I don't want to hear about his politics or all these other things or whatever. Like, that's true, but it's not a uniform that you carry when you come from certain, some of these communities. Like, it's just not, I can put it on and put it off when it's convenient for you. It's a part of it. So until we get comfortable talking about those things in those contexts, like, it's always going to be an issue that makes people uncomfortable. We just got to get comfortable talking about it so we can be okay with it.
20: I hear what you're saying. You're right. I'm sure that when you played for the Green Bay Packers, there was a couple of people that on that team wouldn't talk to you after the game was over, during practice, during the game.
21: No, I'm not saying that. I'm just saying, like, now even we advance it because people talk about shut up and dribble. I don't want to hear your things. But when you come from communities, and depending on what is going on in the country at the moment, like, you don't leave your community just because I put on a helmet and a uniform. That still is a part of me. And I should represent the voices of the voiceless when I have a platform to share in those things. And I think all of that makes some people uncomfortable because some people just want to be, hey, come and entertain me. But what you're doing is you're minimizing and dehumanizing the person that puts on that uniform. So we have to respect and reflect on who they are or whatever, even when it's a part of it. And I'm not saying that it was, well in good taste or whatever, about Stephen A. bringing up the race of three of the players on the Lakers. But I think we have to just understand, like, sometimes those things come out. And if it does, it does. Shrug your shoulders and move forward.
20: There we go. All right. Well said. I hear what you're saying. He's Bucky Brooks. I'm Andy Furman, and we're broadcasting live from the Fox Sports Radio studios. Get Bucky at Bucky Brooks on X at Andy Furman FSR. Or you may have a comment, and we'd like to hear it. 877-99 on Fox, 877-996-6369. And, of course, we have Ask Bucky this hour, yay or nay, hour two, and the Blaine game in hour number three. But why punish those who aren't involved? That's next.
0: The World Cup is on fire. 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
3: This is a Fox News alert, a loss on Capitol Hill. I'm Chris DeMeo, Fox News. Republican Senator Lindsey Graham has died after a brief and sudden illness. Fox's Chad Pergam in D.C. has more.
4: He had been a JAG in the military and then moved into politics, starting as a congressman in 1995, came in during that historic wave when Republicans got control of the House in 1995 with Newt Gingrich. He moved to the Senate, and Fritz Hollings, the legendary longtime senator, decided to resign. Fritz Hollings came to the Senate in 1966, and you had two people who served in the Senate for years from South Carolina, Fritz Hollings and Strom Thurmond, who served, you know, way back decades before even Fritz Hollings. So I think that was significant there.
3: Emergency personnel reportedly responded to a call for cardiac arrest at Senator Graham's Capitol Hill home. Senator Graham was 71. President Trump posting on Truth Social, Lindsey Graham, one of the greatest people and senators I've ever known, is dead. He was always working and was a true American patriot. Lindsey will be greatly missed. Iran strikes another ship in the Strait of Hormuz, and a retaliation comes from the U.S.
5: The U.S. and Iran trading new blows after Iran struck another ship in the Strait of Hormuz early Sunday. Tehran claims it was navigating an unapproved route and that the vital waterway is now closed until further notice. The U.S. confirms a civilian crew member is missing, and the Cyprus-flagged vessel is unable to continue its journey due to fire and extensive damage. The U.S. responded by striking about 140 targets in southern Iran, including missile and drone sites, naval capabilities, and surveillance equipment. Iran retaliated with attacks on U.S. assets in Jordan, Qatar, Bahrain, Kuwait, and the UAE. This new wave of violence following a week of escalating strikes between the two countries.
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20: All right. right, who makes this call? That's coming right up. Good morning, everybody. This is Fox Sports Sunday, Fox Sports Radio. He's Bucky Brooks. I'm Andy Furman, and we're live from the Fox Sports Radio studios. 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All right, here's the story, which I can't understand why it's lingering on so long. Nobody wants to talk. Let's get an answer and get it done, all right? The NCAA, they sent a letter of inquiry to Cincinnati University on their former quarterback, Brendan Sorsby, with his time with the University of Cincinnati Bearcats. The football coach, University of Cincinnati, Scott Satterfield, was at the Big 12 meetings in Frisco, Texas the other day, and he declined to comment on the matter at the Big 12 meetings. Why? I don't know. Maybe he was told by the attorneys of the school, keep your mouth shut. But then later he admitted to the media that he knew that Sorsby was betting on games while playing football at Cincinnati. All right, what happens now? Where do we go from here? I don't understand it. I really don't, because here's the answer we want. Is it time for the Big 12 and the NCAA to come clean about Cincinnati, about their knowledge about gambling and Sorsby? If Cincinnati knew and he played Sorsby anyway, there should be NCAA sanctions, right? Or Big 12 sanctions, or who gets the sanctions here? I don't know. What happens here?
1: Yeah, I mean, it's certainly a tangled web that has been woven. You know, we think about Brendan Sorsby, the involvement of the university, Cincinnati, in terms of what they knew, when they knew, and what did they do? What were the steps of recourse? What did the NCAA know, and when did they know it? It's not a good look all around, right? So sports betting is now a big part of the fabric of sports. Betting has always been a fabric, but when we allowed universities or the NCAA and the NFL and pro sports leagues to kind of get in bed with those entities, it just clouded the situation. Now you have Brendan Sorsby, who is a prominent quarterback for a team that was a group of five team that played really well, and he has some issues in terms of betting on his team and the amount of money that he bet and those things. I think they have to come down on Cincinnati, because this has to be them using Cincinnati to kind of scare the rest of the school straight when it comes to compliance. I just think they have to kind of hammer them. Even though Brendan Sorsby is no longer a part of the program, they still have to hammer them just to send a message to the rest of the institutions.
20: You got to protect the sanctity of the game. That's basically the deal right there, okay? But here's my question. He was a freshman at Indiana University. I'm not saying that he bet on the Hoosiers while he there, because I don't think he played much as a freshman, mm-hmm. if at all. But if he did bet at Indiana, maybe on basketball games or whatever, is that a problem, or is it only betting on your own team? I don't even know where we're going on this right now. So if Sorsby's at IU as a freshman making these bets all over the place, being on pro sports or college sports, but everybody but Indiana, are they in the same boat as Cincinnati? And if, in fact, he did bet while at Cincinnati, as Satterfield said to the media, what happens now? Does Cincinnati lose their games when he played? They take those wins away? Are they going to be punished this year? And again, why should the players on the team this

0: them has done. There are a lot of things at play, but as I said, I mean, if you're going to punish Cincinnati to send a message to the institutions, you have to punish everyone who was involved in the situation with Brandon Sorsby.
1: My question now is Scott Satterfield in danger of losing his job? Because if he knew, then he's like the so-called CEO of the program. He had to have done something. He turned his back on it and still let him play. Maybe he thought no one would find out about it. I don't know. He did say he knew that he bet while he was at Cincinnati, although he could say, I knew after the fact. I don't know where we're going right now, but you're not going to get rid of Satterfield now with the season right around the corner. But I would say that if Satterfield knew, a lot of people in that athletic department knew. So what do you do, clean house? Does the athletic director get the boot? Does the coach get fired? I don't know what happens now, and I don't think the NCAA and or the Big 12 knows what's going to happen.
0: I would say it depends on when he knew. You know what I'm saying? Like, it depends on when he knew about it, and I'm probably saying that he probably learned later after it was already done. That's probably the big part of it. Understanding when it went down, how it went down, and those things. But I doubt that he knew in real time that it was going on. Because if he did, I'm sure he would have said something to the quarterback. You know, I'm fairly confident that Scott Satterfield would not have allowed his quarterback to continue to gamble like he was gambling if he knew. But that's why we have investigations. Because the investigation will let us know who's who and what's what, and then we can go on from there.
1: Okay, here's my question, and I know you could help me with this. Sorsby did acknowledge that he placed at least 100 to 165 impermissible bets on both college and professional sports, total about $38,000. This is back in 2024. And he did make three wagers on Cincinnati men's basketball on FanDuel, all right? And he shared that account with a friend. So can an attorney say, yeah, he was with his friend. It maybe have been his money, but he told the friend what to do, who to bet on. I mean, if he's not basically using, well, it has to be his money because he got NIL money. That's where he got the money to wager, I'm sure. But still in all, it's not his account. It's his friend's account. And maybe he gave the money to his friend. There's so many loopholes here. Can he get away with that?
0: I mean, I don't know. But, like, I don't know if that money that he had was just NIL money, because I know you're bringing it in there, and people are bringing it in there because players appear to have more money. But I don't know if that was necessarily the case, that he is turning NIL money into gambling money and those things. But what I will say is gambling is a big part of the landscape. It's been a part of the landscape for at least the last decade in terms of, like, real time, touch it on your phone. And I've said this before, kids get increasingly comfortable gambling because it reminds them of fantasy football, another thing that you can play right on your phone. And with technology advancing to the point where everyone has access to all of these things, good and bad, it's hard to keep, you know, it's hard to keep the genie in the bottle. And so we have to figure out how we can do that. And the NCAA and eventually pro sports teams have to figure out how to dance with two wives. Like how to be in bed with the sports books while also trying to maintain the integrity that they're demanding of their players to not participate in it. It's a very, very tricky deal that they're trying to navigate, but it's one of those things that it's going to be necessary.
1: Yeah, I don't understand how they could do that, really. But certainly, you have a betting machine in your pocket, which is your cell phone, all right? So say you're an NFL player and you just enjoy gambling, okay? You have extra money to burn to gamble. So what do? You go to your girlfriend or your wife and say, here's my phone, or use your phone, here's my money, make these bets for me, right? I'm sure that happens. I don't think every NFL player or any NBA player or baseball player is a gambler. I think most players are not, but there are some people that enjoy that in leisure time. It gives them a rush. So I don't know how you stop that if it's not on your phone, if it's your friend's phone, wife's phone, girlfriend's phone, then basically it's your money, but you're gambling, but you're really not gambling. So how do you stop it?
0: But just know they understand wives and girlfriends. They understand who's tied to whom. So when they see a rash of money come in from one person, they flag it. And then they'll track down the nature of the relationships later. That's how these people are getting. You can't avoid it. Like, you can't gamble. You don't gamble. You can't avoid it. But here's what I will say, and I'll take you behind the curtain. I deal with pro sports. gambling has

0: always been a big part of this. Now, the thing that is different, I would say from my day, which would be in the 90s to now, is the gambling moved from the casual gambling that we would do on the plane, playing various card games. You hear people talk about Blu-ray. Sometimes people will talk about just the individual card games, poker, blackjack, whatever it is that we were playing. There was always people willing to put friendly wages down. If it came to dominoes and wanted to be dominoes, we play dominoes in the locker room one way. We may play dominoes at our respective apartments a different way, where there may be some cash outlays on the thing. People will bet going back and forth. Players betting on a fight. Hey, Tyson Holyfield, what you got? Oh, I got 100 on Tyson. Okay. But that was self-contained. So that has always been a part of the competitive spirit. Like, we compete in everything, and so we can't turn it off. The gambling only enhances that. The difference today is you have access to so many different things when it would come to betting, sports betting. And because the Pete Rose era, right, we were scared straight. People were scared to dilly-dally and live in those worlds. But just know gambling was always a part of it. The casinos were always a part of it. Going to the casino, going to Vegas, making bets on whatever craps and all this other stuff. So gambling has always been a part of the landscape. We're trying to clear it up where it's not the sports books and the sports betting. They have to make sure they clean that part up. But they're not going to prevent guys from gambling when it comes to with each other.
1: Let me leave you with this. I get it, okay? I understand that you can't bet on the game because of the sanctity of the game. But if you're an NFL player or whatever it may be, you can go to a horse track and make bets, right? I mean, there's gambling, mm-hmm. and there's different kinds of gambling, right? You go to the races if you wanted to, right? It may not be a good look, but you can go.
0: Mm-hmm. Dog track, right. All that. I mean, it's a part of it. Like, I will say, you are talking about people, and I will say this in sports, the thing that makes you great can also come back to be your fatal flaw. The competitiveness that makes you a great player between the lines is also the competitiveness that will lead you to go down these rabbit holes when it comes to gambling and those things. And you have to be able to consciously check it and leave it in the right spot. But it's hard because it's a big part of who you are. Sometimes that alter ego that allows you to turn into the dark knight to do what you need to do between the lines can just lead you to make poor decisions on the outside that put you and your team in jeopardy.
1: Hear what you're saying. All right. He's Bucky Brooks. I'm Andy Furman. We are Fox Sports Sunday on Fox Sports Radio, and questions must be answered, and he's the man who has them. All right? Ask Bucky is next.
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14: So Austin Reeves asked me, how are you doing? And I said, if I was doing any better, I'd be you. And I gave him the double finger guns. He loved it.
15: Yeah.
14: He said, and then when he said he loved it, I said, Austin, you could have that one for free. And I mean, 4 years, $185 million max extension. Good for Austin Reeves.
4: That's very kind of you. So you set the table for me to go eat? Is that what you did?
14: We're probably not going to get him.
4: You did that a little late in the proceedings here. I would have preferred the finger guns like on
14: Well,
4: Tuesday.
14: You never know when you're going to run into Austin Reeves when you're getting coffee in a hotel lobby.
4: You could have walked past Austin Reeves at any point this week. Just like, listen, you would have had to gone out of your way to do it, but you could have done it at any point. He's been standing next to us within 15 feet of us since Monday.
14: Listen, you're going to nitpick this. You're going to nitpick that.
4: Yeah.
14: I'm having the time of my life.
4: I know you are.
14: I saw Colin Jost, too, again.
4: Did you really?
14: Me and Colin Jost, off air, have one of the best relationships here.
4: That's great.
14: It doesn't translate to getting him onto the show.
4: Well, it's parlayed into nothing. I mean,
14: well, it's parlayed into a little friendship with Colin Jost where I see him this year. We both love Carolina.
4: Right.
14: That's what we bonded over last year. Mm-hmm. I knew we could bond over. He didn't remember me.
4: Right.
14: But I knew I could get that bond back with him because of how strong our bond was last year.
4: Yeah.
14: I asked him, what do you think about the Mike Malone hire? Right away, his face lit up. He was like, finally, somebody asked me about Carolina. I've been dying to talk Carolina.
4: Sure.
14: He said he loves the hire.
4: Yeah.
14: And then as he was walking away, he said, it can't be worse than the...
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16: 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Because in order for me to sign Castle and then Dylan Harper, who's behind him and all of that, I'm going to need money because we have a cap. So I get your point, but the owners, there is no cap, so they can make as much as they want. And here's the difference, Rob. The challenge with a guy like Wimby and some other players that you named and other players in general is because they want to win because their legacy is not going to be based on how much money they accumulate.
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17: 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I'm not making that up. More Tatum, less Brown, better the Celtics are. And now he was Twitch streaming, deteriorating relationships, getting more vocal. 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Same thing kind of with Micah. So Micah, Luka, and Jaylen Brown, I will again be in an island. I think the Celtics will be better next year. Last year, the Celtics were 9-2 when Jaylen Brown didn't play.
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1: It's Bucky coming right up. This is Fox Sports Sunday on Fox Sports Radio. He's Bucky Brooks. I'm Andy Furman. Of course, we're live from the Fox Sports Radio studios. And right now, it is time for It's Bucky. Gonzo, you ready?
24: Always, Andy, always. Let's get into it. Bucky, so I watched my Raiders season preview video that the NFL puts out every single year. And at the end of the video, they always bring in the writers and the analysts to give their season predictions and their record predictions. And I saw at the very bottom, Mr. Bucky Brooks himself had the Raiders going 6-11. Can you elaborate on that a little bit?
0: I mean, there's 17 games. And I felt like if we're going to divvy it up, like we gave them six wins, which I felt like was a nice improvement upon what we've seen. Here's the thing about the Raiders, and here's the part that I'm optimistic on. I'm optimistic on Clint Kubiak coming in, putting in the system. I'm optimistic about the situation being better for Ashton Jeanty and Brock Bowers. I have questions about which quarterback is going to be the quarterback, Cousins or Fernando Mendoza, and who's the number one receiver outside of Brock Bowers. So from that perspective on offense, I'm worried. The offensive line, I think, will be much better. And then defensively, look, Patrick Graham did a solid job of getting it going. You had Max Crosby, who you traded away, but then you want him back. How are they going to perform? I still think there are a ton of questions, but I feel like the organization is headed in the right direction. I think the record won't necessarily reflect the progress that has been made behind the scenes.
24: All right, cool. And just to let you know, I completely agree, and I actually like that prediction a lot. I feel like six wins would be a nice look for us.
0: It'd be nice to see the Raiders get back kind of on track, trending in the right direction.
24: All right, next one here for you, Buck. President Trump called FIFA to reverse a red card decision for the USA national soccer team. Your thoughts?
0: Look, I don't think the president should weigh in on those things. Like, even we can banter and debate about whether the call was good or bad with the red call. But what it does is it just changes the way people look at us. Are we cheating? And when you go back in the history of FIFA, like, there's been some corruption in those things. So I just didn't like that. Also, I think you inspired Belgium to play at a higher level. Think about what they were able to do in the post-game celebrations. You saw a little bit of the Trump dance. You saw some words. All that just kind of lit a fight over the fire under the opponent. And I don't even know if it was necessary.
24: All right. Bucky, NFL players are 43 times more likely than the general population to die of neurodegenerative diseases such as dementia and Parkinson's, according to a study released the other day. If you knew this prior to your playing career, would you have continued to play football?
0: No, I would have played. I mean, I think you know the risks. I mean, every year in training camp, they tell you, like, oh, you know, by playing in this sport, you could die. Like, I think you kind of know some of those things. But here's what I would say. I would say the benefits of playing football for me far outweighed the risks. And not only the monetary benefits that you have when you play pro, but being on a team, understanding the dynamics of leadership and the life lessons that I learned, I wouldn't trade that for anything, because those lessons have helped me have successes outside of the field that have set myself up, that set my family up, that have been able to pass on lessons to my kids. So for me, it's been great.
24: All right. Bucky, did Caleb Williams leak the Chicago Bears' new alternative uniform with a gift to Pope Leo?
0: Ooh, maybe. You know, with the little jersey and those things. He might have done it. But I don't even know. Are they still called the Chicago Bears, or the Chicago Land Bears? Because they're moving to Indiana. So I don't even know, like, what to call them. But the quote-unquote Bears, yeah, they may have some new things that are on the horizon based on what was gifted to the Pope.
24: The Hammond Bears. All right, last one here for you, Buck. How much will the World Cup aid the growth of professional soccer in the U.S., or will it even at all?
0: I don't know if it will aid the growth of soccer domestically, but I do think, and I'm one of those, you can see a lot of people that flock to the Premier League and English leagues to try and find their team to support it, because I'm going to say it's been nothing short of phenomenal watching these guys play. And even though I've watched World Cups in the past, this is the most that I've honed in on it. Man, it's such a beautiful game, and there's so many great players that, yes, interest will be high. I don't know if the MLS or pro sports on our soil will benefit from it, though.
1: I got a quickie if I can. I want to go back to that Sorsby gambling thing. What about casino games? They're online too, the FanDuel Casino or things like that, and maybe going to a horse track or betting on boxing matches. I mean, you know, the umbrella underneath betting is a big, big umbrella.
0: Yeah, I mean, it's a huge umbrella. I think you'll see people revisit it. I think you see more training and talks, kind of presentations put in training camp. But it's not going away, because the league is embedded with the sport books, and the players are going to play. You got to figure out a way to make sure that it's above board.
1: Tell you what, I wouldn't want to have that job. It's pretty rough. But he's Bucky Brooks. I'm Andy Furman, and it's time for Bucky's Breakout and so much more on Fox Sports Sunday, coming up right here next.
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8: England won its World Cup quarterfinal in extra time, 2-1, eliminating Norway in steamy Miami. And then in Kansas City, in overtime, Argentina 3-1 winners against Switzerland. The Swiss played a man down from the 72nd minute on. The Seattle Seahawks will be sold to a group led by a 49ers limited partner. Linda Noskova won the Wimbledon final in three sets. Max Holloway was a UFC winner in Vegas in the first round due to a knee injury from Conor McGregor in the opening seconds. To Major League Baseball, wins for Cleveland and the White Sox, who won 1-0 over the A's, who dropped eight straight. Boston won its eighth in a row, 4-0 at the Mets. Wins for the Yankees and Tampa Bay. Pittsburgh swept a doubleheader from Milwaukee. Philadelphia ended Detroit's six-game winning streak, 4-2. San Diego 8-7 over Toronto. Arizona beat the Dodgers 9-2. I'm Steve DeSager.
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1: Hey, watch out for these guys. They're ready to make some noise. That's coming right up. Good morning, everybody. This is Fox Sports Sunday on Fox Sports Radio. He's Bucky Brooks. I'm Andy Furman. We're broadcasting live from the Fox Sports Radio studios. And right now, without further ado, I want to introduce and tell everybody and tell the world, Mr. Football right here, who knows more football than anybody else on God's green earth, my friend, my partner, Bucky Brooks. Get a little bit of intro music here. Get the red carpet, please. Thank you very much. Take a bow, Bucky. Deserve it.
0: Yeah, what's going on, Andy? What's happening?
1: Everything is good. You know, before we get rolling here, we're going to do the tire rack play of the day.
10: Alvarez! Oh! That is a wondrous goal! Argentina, do it again!
1: Argentina, Julian Alvarez with his goal in the World Cup. Argentina 3-1 over Switzerland in OT. Swiss were playing with one man down since the 82nd minute, but Argentina's going to play England on Wednesday, moving on in the World Cup. That's the tire rack play of the game. 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And that was the tire rack play of the day. And if I may, Buck, if I may, can I just, like, hang on just a second here? Because this gambling thing is very intriguing to me with this Brendan Sorsby thing, okay? Because last month, Sorsby's agent, Ron Slavin, he told the radio station in Dallas, The Fan, that Cincinnati, University of Cincinnati, that is, should be questioned or they should be catching heat for their role in the Sorsby saga, saying that the school knew of Sorsby's gambling for 2 years and never said anything. Okay, I get it. He's the agent trying to take some heat off his client. What's the upside? Why would he do that? Why would he dump on Cincinnati? His client, his guy, Sorsby, was guilty. He was gambling. Why would you want to point the finger at Cincinnati and bring them down the crapper as well? Because I got to believe that Scott Satterfield's in trouble. I really believe if he knew that Sorsby was gambling and didn't do anything, there's a good chance right now that this could very well be his last season. It's too late for him to get the axe now, I believe, but I think it could be all over for him.
0: Yeah, I mean, I think timing is everything. I think it's about when he knew and what he knew, those things. Like, that'd be a big part of the conversation. It'd be something that he has to answer for because they have to deal with all those things, whether it's compliance related or whatever. Did he cast a blind eye towards, did he turn a blind eye towards Sorsby because of the talent and because he wanted a player who's a really good player to play for them that he was willing to ignore or overlook? Some of the gambling issues that Brendan Sorsby had.
1: Okay, and one last thing, and we move on here because I don't want to stay here like an anchor, but, you know, I don't understand the difference between if you're an NFL player and you enjoy boxing or UFC, can you wager on that? I mean, it's not affecting the outcome of the game. I mean, what can you not wager on? Or obviously, for safety purposes, don't bet on anything. But what if you just wanted to go to a UFC event or a boxing match? Can you put a couple of shekels down on that?
0: Oof. I mean, that's a good one to talk about. I don't know. See, because boxing is a completely different thing. It's not a team sport. You kind of control that or whatever. But certainly, I would think that maybe from an integrity standpoint, that could be weird. Like if you're boxing, you bet on the opponent to beat you. Like that's an obvious red flag that you're not going to give your best. So I wonder, without being privy to what their rules and regulations are when it comes to gambling and betting and those things, I would say that, yeah, it could certainly be problematic. I would think that everyone would want to protect the integrity of their respective sport by banning their players from betting on their own sport and their own team or entity.
1: All right, I'll give you one last one. For years, I'd go to spring training with the Cincinnati Reds, and spring training coincides with March Madness. And it was not uncommon to see a big chart on the wall in the clubhouse of guys wagering on what teams they thought would win March Madness. Would that be permissible? I don't know.
0: I mean, look, I would say that probably on the surface, it is not permissible. But in reality, those things are going to happen. It's just like the office pool that happens in every office around March Madness time. Everyone has something people are talking about, like, hey, we shouldn't do it. Okay. And then they do it. That to me is different, though. What we're talking about are things that you're directly related in, meaning I am betting on my team. I'm betting on my sport. I can certainly see where you don't want them to engage in that. Now, if you ask me about, you know, NBA stuff or whatever, like that's fine. But I think the bigger issue that sports leagues are looking at when it comes to banning their players from betting is you don't want someone to get tied in to a mob-like entity that you are in the hole, and then you have to pay some favors, because then that changes the game. And so you could have run up a big bill betting on the NBA as an NFL player, but now the bill comes due. Well, what can I do? Well, I can maybe throw this game that I'm participating in the National Football League. There are some things like that, that if you're Roger Goodell, you're some of the commissioners, you certainly don't want your game caught up in that.
1: Right. And you have to admit, there has to be some clarity in these rules, like what you can, what you cannot do, which I think it's usually after the fact. Like, oh, you can't do that. No, you know, put it down there in black and white. We want to see.
0: No,
1: and
0: they
1: think we'll know, right?
0: Yeah, they do. Like, I mean, I'll say this, like as an NFL athlete, like you're not allowed to go to casinos, but we see guys going to fights and doing those things, but you can't go. I can't sit in the sports book area as an employee of the National Football League. If I go, and sometimes you know how like people like to go to the sports book because they have all the games on the TVs, so you're sitting there to watch the games. Technically, I can't do that because it just the looks and the optics are not great, so you're banned from that. But if you notice, when the Pro Bowl was in Las Vegas, they didn't allow the teams to stay in your traditional casinos because of all of that. They stayed at the Waldorf Astoria, I think. So there are these things that the league has, these old school rules where they're trying to separate church and state in terms of their teams and their league and their game from the boogeyman, which are the sports books and the casinos.
1: Okay, I promise, last but not least, last night they had the UFC match in Vegas, and Sophie Cunningham from the Indiana Fever was a ring girl. All right? I mean, because the Indiana Fever were playing Las Vegas. I think they're playing them today. So they were out there in Vegas yesterday, and they made her a ring girl. I'm not saying she wagered, but again, the optics. Maybe not a good look. She's at that event. Maybe she bet on it. I don't know.
0: Well, I mean, it depends. Now, ring girls are normally scantily clad. So was she a full ring girl, or did she just show up?
1: She was a ring girl. She was scantily clad. Not real scantily, but, you know, she was dressed as a ring girl.
0: That means she was kind of scantily clad then.
1: Okay. I mean, yeah, like a bathing suit she was wearing, you know. That was it. But
0: I mean, that's
1: I'm sure you would say
0: it's permissible, Andy Furman. I'm sure that you would say Sophie Cunningham, you would never turn it down. She's not just scantily clad. Like, she had on like whatever, it's kind of basic, like a little black.
1: Right.
0: Yes, okay. But
1: my question is this. I mean, obviously, That should come down from the commissioner, who basically might be the worst commissioner in professional sports, but she was supposed to be on Dan Patrick's show the other day, and she bailed out. That's how bad. I mean, you got to be transparent. Even if you screw up, you got to be transparent. Everybody should be transparent. That's just the nature of the beast. That's the way life is. But you can't hide. You know, Kathy Engelbrecht, which is the commissioner of the WNBA, she was a scheduled guest for Dan Patrick's show right here on Fox Sports Radio, and she bailed. All right? She didn't show up on the show. I mean, that's bad. That's just real bad. That's worse than saying something stupid. But we move on. All right? And this is good. We move on here. Did I mention we're broadcasting live from the Fox Sports Radio studios? If not, I just did. All right, let's go to Bucky Brooks right now because that's intelligent. Bucky Brooks, NFL.com, you were there this week. You had the 2026 All-Breakout Team. Okay, I'm stupid. You know that. I learned from you. What exactly is a breakout? Are players aware that they may have been maybe overrated from the start, so there's not going to be a breakout? You know, you are what you are, and that's it? You were great in college, you just couldn't cut the mustard when you get to the next level?
0: No, it's certainly not that. Like, when we talk about breakouts, we talk about guys that are year two or three in the league, and it's about time for them to pop in a major way. So that means they can pop in terms of Pro Bowl consideration, they can pop in terms of catching our eyes and becoming a headliner. Those kinds of things, guys that are not just coming out of obscurity, but guys that have shown some flashes, but now we're expecting them to go to the next level and be one of the top players in the league at their respective position.
1: So you're telling me you could break out in years three and four. You could be like, you know, a real, I guess, average, and all of a sudden you come to life in year three or four. Or maybe you were traded, and again, like you've always told me, the system you were with didn't work for you, and you go to a new team with a new system, and all of a sudden you become a so-called star.
0: I mean, some of that can be true. I would say more, you know, like a guy that, so for instance, 2 years ago, I talked about JSN being a breakout player. It was his second season in the league. They had just moved on from like DK Metcalf. And so he was going to have an opportunity to have a more prominent role on the offense. And those things kind of began to show up. You begin to see him go inside and outside and take on more of the offense. And it actually wasn't 2 years. It was 2 years ago. I had him breaking out, but they didn't move on from DK Metcalf until last year, but being able to give him an elevated role where you see him do more things. We've talked about others that were on the verge of breaking out. Nick Herbig being a guy for Pittsburgh that was on the verge of breaking out. He's playing behind T.J. Watt and Alex Highsmith, but then he finally gets his chance. So trying to predict which guys are going to kind of catch our attention as guys that are ready for a more prominent role on their teams.
1: Okay, let's take a look at your list. And one of the guys, this guy better break out because he was a first-round pick, Cam Ward, the quarterback of the Tennessee Titans. And I've always believed that maybe the quarterback makes the receiver, but maybe the receiver makes the quarterback. For example, you look at Justin Jefferson in Minnesota. I mean, he could have made the quarterback situation there. You know, he had a down year last year. Why? Because the quarterback was bad, I would have to say, right? Who knows? I don't know what's going to happen with Justin Jefferson. But now, all of a sudden, Cam Ward has picked up a couple of receivers, so maybe that'll make him better. Carnell Tate and Wandale Robinson, newbies coming in to Tennessee. That could help Cam Ward. But again, you know, I'm not too certain who goes in what direction. Does the quarterback make the receiver or vice versa? I look at New England. I think that for years, Tom Brady did not have any Hall of Fame receivers. He made those guys. It was him. But sometimes J.J. McCarthy, who's the quarterback of Minnesota, he couldn't do much with Justin Jefferson, who could be a Hall of Famer. So it depends, I guess. But Cam Ward better turn it around this year, and maybe with these guys on the ball club, with Tate and Robinson, he can.
0: Yeah, I would say it's beyond that. It's not only the playmakers on the outside. I say the biggest thing is the play caller, and that's Brian Daboll. Brian Daboll coming over from the New York Giants is a huge get for the Tennessee Titans. People are talking about his record as a head coach, but what we did see is we saw Daniel Jones play better under his instruction. We saw them identify Jackson Dart as a guy that could be a franchise quarterback in New York. But even before then, the work that he did with Josh Allen, helping Josh Allen go to the next level. I'm saying he takes all that experience and he works with Cam Ward to make him a much better player, to give him the tools that he needs to be successful as a franchise quarterback. And when you surround him with some more playmakers, I think the overall performance from the second year pro goes up.
1: All right, now here's a guy, and this is going to make our executive producer Gonzo real happy, because he said, you said that the Raiders are going to finish 6-11. All right, they may very well do so, but Ashton Jeanty, you say, could lead the league in rushing. He can make a run at the rushing title. Tell me why, because he was dynamite in college, tremendous in college, but last year he averaged like what, 3.7 yards a pop. Not real good. Was that the offensive line? Was it his indoctrination to the NFL? What was the deal with him last year?
0: Oh, I mean, look, I think it's everything. He played for a bad offensive line. It didn't appear to have coherent structure under Chip Kelly and those things. Then the quarterback played bad. Geno Smith was terrible. And so when you don't have a passing game, you don't have the right play calls, it's hard for the running back to get off. But remember, he had 10 touchdowns last year. He barely finished under the 1,000-yard mark. I'm seeing with a much better play calling, Clint Kubiak, he's going to have an opportunity to do some of the things that we saw CMC do, Christian McCaffrey do, in this style of offense. So look for him to be a multifaceted playmaker, someone that does it as a runner and a receiver, and he will be the focal point of this offense, he and Brock Bowers, because those are the best weapons that they have on the perimeter. So look for Ashton Jeanty to play a huge role in the Raiders' offensive success, and look for his numbers to reflect that.
1: Okay, I'll go back now. He was dynamite at Boise State. They couldn't stop him. But would that may raise a question mark in many saying, yeah, he did great at Boise State. The competition wasn't as tough as major conferences in college, and maybe he can't make it in the NFL. Is that a possibility?
0: For sure that's a possibility. I mean, that's a possibility. People always say about that, like, just because of what you did in college doesn't mean you can be able to replicate that in the pros. But I think he goes beyond that. I think his skills are legit. I think he does have the ability to run with power, but also have enough finesse to make things happen on the perimeter. I am all in on Ashton Jeanty. I think this move was a great move for the Raiders in terms of pairing him with the play caller to be able to get it done. And when you have Brock Bowers out there as a number one option, it's going to help this offense. Now, they're going to be much better. They still need more around them. But, yeah, no, I like the unit, and I like where they're going. I think Ashton Jeanty is going to be a big part of this success.
1: I hope so. I enjoyed watching him play in college. I hope he does well. I really do. Okay, now we're going to the Tampa Bay Bucks. They got a new offensive coordinator in Zach Robinson. What about Amika Mbuka? You say this guy's going to turn it around because of the new coordinator. So I'm looking now and listening to what you're writing and reading it. Like, the coordinator has a lot to do with the success of a player, where he's positioned, how he plays, and the system he's in. You know, same player could be a different player as far as statistics are concerned because of the coordinator.
0: Yeah. I mean, like, that's everything. The coordinator matters a lot. And the reason he matters, he's the one that puts you in a position to make plays. And when you have Zach Robinson coming over, Emeka Buka, one, he steps in for Mike Evans. And he's stepping in at the Z, the flanker position, which means he can play outside or inside depending on how they move the formation. Secondly, with Chris Godwin, Godwin is cool, but Godwin's been in the league for a long time. He also is very comfortable playing in the slot. There is plenty of opportunity for Emeka Buka to become the number one option in the passing game. And with Baker Mayfield playing in an offense that probably better suits his skill set, remember 2 years ago, Baker Mayfield threw for 41 touchdowns. Emeka Buka is going to be on the receiving end of whatever that number jumps to. He's going to be receiving end of those. That's going to be impactful for sure.
1: All right. Now, look, if you're a Chicago Bears fan, you got to scratch your head with the shipping of DJ Moore to Buffalo. I think that's a big blow. I really do, to their offense. And Caleb Williams probably wasn't too happy about that, but you got Luther Burden III coming back here. You say he's going to be the guy. You know, this pressure. I mean, obviously he wants to do well, but now there's even more pressure because he wants to fill in the role of DJ Moore. Can he do that? Because I look at DJ Moore, I think that's a big loss for the Bears.
0: I don't know how big of a loss it is. I think they are ready to kind of hand him the keys. I mean, it's year two. You drafted him last year. Normally what you do is you start drafting people a year before you need them if you're doing it the right way. He has certainly an opportunity to move up in the ranks in terms of being more than a gadget guy. His ability to make things happen with the ball in his hands is something that this offense needs. And with Rome Odunze coming off of an injury, there's a legit chance that Luther Burden becomes the number one early next season. So if he becomes the number one, given his wide array of skills, given what he can do as a receiver and also as a gadget guy, runner, bubble screens and those things, look for his production to skyrocket. He's a really good player.
1: You know, I'm looking at your list, and if anybody's interested in the list, it's Bucky Brooks at NFL.com, and look on the NFL writers. you really have a lot of confidence in Brian Daboll, the OC in Tennessee, because you got Gunnar Helm over there as a tight end, going to do some breakout too as well this year. So, I mean, what does Brian Daboll bring to the table? Because you got two guys in your list right now from Tennessee, and you're crediting Brian Daboll to do that, and he couldn't really get it done, I guess, as a head coach.
0: No, he couldn't get it done ahead because, remember, they went to the playoffs his first year, and Danny Dimes, Daniel Jones, played well that first season. What I'm saying, Gunnar Helm, looking at Brian Daboll and the way that he's utilized tight ends in the past, guys have had nice production that have played that spot. Well, Gunnar Helm is a pass-catching tight end who now has the position all by himself. That means more balls will go to him because it's the easiest throw for the quarterback right over the middle of the field. It's the shortest throw. Because of that, and because I still think they're breaking in a young receiver in Carnell Tate. You have Calvin Ridley and some of those other guys. I just think it's going to be easy. It's going to be like those slippers. Cam Ward is going to feel like, hey, in key situations, let me just throw to the tight end because I know him, I trust him, and I believe in him. That's why you're going to see his numbers grow.
1: Okay, last but not least, I got to go to the hometown team. I got to go to the Cincinnati Bengals. You got Amarius Mims. He's an offensive tackle. This guy's 6'8", 350. If I was 6'8", 350, I wouldn't need a breakout year. I'd be there. I'd be there. I mean, this guy's got – I mean, the pressure's on him just because of his physical build. He's got to do well, right?
0: Yeah, I mean, the pressure's on him. I mean, but he's been a solid starter for 2 years for the Bengals. They just need more. They need this offensive line to step up and play really well. I think look, they have a chance to do that, and they will do that. And that's going to help them. You know, Amarius Mims being able to solidify, because Joe Burrow talks about this offense reminding him of his 2019 offense at LSU, and we saw what that looked like. Not saying that he's going to put up those kinds of jaw-dropping numbers in Cincinnati, but I do believe this offense has to get to the point where they're scoring 30 a night. And to do that, Amarius Mims has to play a big part of it, not only in pass protection, but in finding ways to create lanes and gaps for the running game. If they're balanced, they're going to be very successful offensively, and Amarius Mims is going to be a huge part of that.
1: Let me run this by, because I know you'll have the answer for me. Cincinnati Bengals, people are salivating in Cincinnati that are going to the Super Bowl this year. I don't know about that. You know, hold back a little bit. Take it easy. Joe Burrow's got to stay healthy. But more than that, is how much of an advantage is it the fact that Zach Taylor is the only veteran coach returning in that division, because you got three new coaches in there in Baltimore, Cleveland, and I forgot the third team already, but still, you know, there's three new coaches in that, right?
0: Yeah,
1: I
0: mean, Baltimore, Cleveland, Pittsburgh.
1: Pittsburgh, yeah.
0: Yeah, I mean, look, it's an advantage. Zach Taylor has an advantage because he knows his team. He knows what he's doing. That'll give them a jump start on the preparation. Then it comes down to roster construction and the talent. Who do we believe are the most talented team in that division? Look, I think it's almost a push, to be honest, for all the things you can talk about Baltimore. Yeah, Baltimore's certainly talented, but they have some deficiencies on first-year coach. Pittsburgh is an older team. They're running it back with pretty much the same guys. Cleveland, upstart, you're hopeful, but you got Todd Monken taking over, and look, it's TBD. We don't know how good he is in terms of putting the pieces of the puzzle together. That leaves us and brings us back to the Cincinnati Bengals. The reason why they're being touted as maybe a potential favorite in the division is because they bring everybody back and they have the best quarterback. Well, some will say they have the best quarterback in the division between Joe Burrow and Lamar Jackson.
1: That sounds good. All right, he's Bucky Brooks. I'm Andy Furman. And by the way, be sure to subscribe to the Fox Sports Radio YouTube channel. Just search Fox Sports Radio on YouTube and you'll see our best videos from all of our shows. And don't stop there. Hit that thumbs up icon and comment away. Let us know whose takes you like and even whose takes you don't like. Just search Fox Sports Radio on YouTube and subscribe. Okay, to get us right now, at Bucky Brooks on X, at Andy Furman FSR. We'll read him, we'll retweet him, we'll re-X him, whatever you want to call him. You want to call us, 877-99 on Fox. That translates to 877-996-6369. Yay or nay, this hour, the blame game in hour number three. But wait till you hear this coach's plan. That's next.
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15: This is a Fox News alert. Senator Lindsey Graham has died. I'm Pam Puso. He was one of the GOP's most influential voices. Fox's Marianne Rafferty reports.
16: The sudden and shocking passing of Republican South Carolina Senator Lindsey Graham, who has passed away at the age of 71, his office sending out a message on social media saying that he died from a brief and sudden illness, but so far releasing no additional details. Graham has held his Senate seat since 2003. He's also chaired the Senate Budget Committee, and he was seeking a fifth six-year term this November. Senator Graham was fresh off a trip to Kyiv, Ukraine, where he met with Ukrainian President Volodymyr Zelensky, looking energetic, smiling, giving a thumbs up.
15: President Trump reacted on Truth Social, calling Graham a true American patriot. More U.S. airstrikes on Iran after the regime struck a vessel in the Strait of Hormuz. This as Iran's supreme leader vows revenge.
17: It appears that act of revenge by Iran was foiled when President Trump attended that NATO summit in Turkey, a country that borders Iran. With the ceasefire over earlier today, Israeli forces stopped a plot of their own. Troops from the IDF's Golani Division spotted Hezbollah fighters bringing anti-tank missiles into a building inside the southern Lebanon buffer zone. The IDF watched the terrorists bring these rounds into the building. They waited until the terrorists were all inside and leveled the building. The IDF said secondary explosions were seen afterwards. Recall last month, Hezbollah fired similar anti-tank rounds at an Israeli Merkava tank, killing all four soldiers inside.
15: Fox's Lucas Tomlinson, the U.S. military says it hit some 140 targets in today's strikes, including launch sites for missiles and drones. The captain of a speedboat that capsized off the coast of Vietnam has been detained by police. 15 Indian tourists were killed. 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
1: All right, this could have changed history, really. And it's right around the corner. We've crossed the 50-yard line of what we call Fox Sports Sunday on Fox Sports Radio. He's Bucky Brooks. I'm Andy Furman, and we're live from the Fox Sports Radio studios. 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Let's get into this right now, because this is a story that really, it's an amazing story. I never knew coaches were that loving to one another. But when Bill Belichick got dumped in 2024 by the Patriots, Sean Payton had an idea. He wanted Belichick to serve as the head coach of the Denver Broncos. And the plan called for Sean Payton to step aside as head coach and Belichick would take over. How do you like that? Because Sean Payton obviously knew NFL history. He's well aware, at the time he was at least, that Belichick ended his time in New England with 333 career wins, and that ranked second on the NFL's all-time list for most coaching wins. Don Shula finished with 347. Belichick needed just 15 wins to break the all-time record. Payton thought the Broncos could help the six-time Super Bowl-winning coach get to 348. And under Sean Payton's plan, he would have stepped aside as head coach, turned the job over to Belichick. Payton would have remained as an assistant head coach while also running the offense. How great of a move was that? And I wish it would have happened. How do you like that?
0: No, look, I think it speaks to who Sean Payton is. Now, you have to understand, Sean Payton is a Bill Parcells disciple. Bill Belichick is also a Bill Parcells disciple. They believe that ball should be played a certain way. And when you have an opportunity to add a great coach like Bill Belichick is, say whatever you want to say about him and the transgressions or the scandal that has surrounded his success, he is undeniably one of the greatest coaches in the NFL. And if Sean Payton wanted to tap into him as a resource, give him the head coaching title, to me, this says a lot about his selflessness, his willing to be a servant leader. More importantly, his lack of ego when it comes to sometimes hiring smart people and seeing, hey, what can I learn from him while he's there chasing the Holy Grail? Maybe there's something that I can learn from him during our time together that helps me become an even better coach, even though I have a Super Bowl win on my resume.
1: Yeah, and get this. If Belichick had been with the Broncos in 2025, it would have been the ultimate revenge with Belichick playing against the Patriots in that AFC Championship game. How great that would have been, right? I wish it would have happened, okay? And Belichick never talks about that, but and you know Belichick well. Obviously, you play in the NFL, but he's coaching at your alma mater right now, North Carolina. Could you see him coming back as an NFL coach ever again? I mean, forget the age. I don't think age really makes a difference. I really don't. You got the capability between the ears. You could coach. Do you think he'll come back? I want to see him come back to the NFL.
0: No, I don't think he ever gets an opportunity to come back. I think he'll be blackballed from the league, just given the circumstances around him leaving and those things, because we've never seen anyone that decorated not even get an interview or whatever when it comes to the coaching cycle, particularly being so fresh out. There are a lot of people that are scared and intimidated by his knowledge, by his presence, and so they won't bring him in. So I think he finishes his days coaching at the collegiate level, hopefully at North Carolina, because he ends up having some success. He flips the program around, but I don't think he ever gets an opportunity to do it again as a pro.
1: Wow. And you know what? It's funny because media people, and we talked about this early on today about what they want to talk about, you know, stupid things that get a lot of clicks. I think the major question to ask Bill Belichick, we forget about talking about his girlfriend. Who cares? I mean, if he's happy, I'm happy. That's, it's his life. Stay out of his life. But that's all they want to talk about. Take pictures.

0: as being one of the best to ever do it. And then I'll say it's the rings, because they play this game. You play this game for two things: rings and respect. Rings to signify that you're a champion. Respect that the people that played with you and against you respect you for how you brought it to the field each and every day.
1: All right, you follow North Carolina, obviously. What do you think? Will they have a winning record this year?
0: I think the schedule is tougher. I think they can be a much better team to look at, but still have a record that falls below the 500 mark. Just a tough schedule. I'm optimistic that maybe they can exceed those expectations, but realistic, I think they'll be a much better team. I don't know if the record would accurately reflect the progress that the program has made.
1: You probably know this. How many year contract does he have there at UNC? Probably a 3-year deal, I would think.
0: I mean, I don't know. I know they're paying him a lot of money. I don't know all the terms and conditions on how long it is. I know people like to think that they can get him up out of there whenever. I just think he has a tie, and I think his overall presence has been a positive for the school and the athletic department. They eventually just have to win games.
1: There you go. Okay. Another wild idea, the Sean Payton thing. I have a newfound respect for Sean Payton wanting to do that. I wish it would have happened, but at least he went public with it, and it's great. And I don't think he did it for his own ego. I think he did it because he just truly loves Bill Belichick, really, and respects him, okay? But here's another wild idea, and it comes from Jim Breach's son. Jim Breach is the all-time point leader for the Cincinnati Bengals. He was a kicker. His son, John Breach, writes for CBS Sports. And he asked the question, how can the NFL match the drama of the World Cup and the World Cup with their penalty kicks? You know, I find it interesting in the World Cup, or basically soccer in general, you play two 45-minute halves, running clock, which is great. You come and go, you know what time you're going to leave. And after a tie after 90 minutes, you may end up the game on penalty kicks, which is very exciting, sudden death. But really, to play 90-plus minutes and end up with, like, 5 kicks to win or lose the game, kind of weird to me, but that's just the way it is. But it is exciting. He had a couple of proposals for the NFL to do something similar, all right? And I'm going to give you one of them. I'll read it to you. In college, overtime, as you know, starts with each team getting one possession from their opponent's 25-yard line. If the game is still tied after both teams have had the ball once, they go into a second overtime. If the game is still tied after the second overtime, then they move on to a new phase of overtime where both teams get to attempt a 2-point conversion, all right? It says, this is what John Breach says, I don't want the NFL to steal the first part of the college rule. I want the NFL to keep the 10-minute overtime, but then add the 2-point shootout rule if the game is still tied after the initial 10 minutes. The 2-point shootout is the closest thing the NFL has to penalty kicks. Not bad. I mean, I wouldn't mind seeing something like that. What do you think?
0: Yeah, like that's something that has been proposed and thrown out there. Asked a similar question around the middle of last week when it comes to the penalty kicks, because it is an exciting thing. The best thing that I could think of would be the 2-point play and having various 2-point plays, being able to convert, put everybody down on one end. Team A goes, Team B goes, Team A goes, Team B goes, Team B goes, Team A goes, whatever. Like the sudden death overtime. You have to keep converting the 2-point kicks. And when we see the drama that exists with the penalty kicks and, you know, guys missing where you never really expected to miss, it's a fascinating thing to watch. And if the league can steal something from the World Cup, I would be all about some kind of PK situation, whether it's a 2-point shootout or something that is close to that.
1: I don't know what they're going to do, if they're going to do anything in the NFL, but I will say this. I do not ever want to see a game end in a tie. I think it's ridiculous. I mean, I think there was one tie last year in the entire NFL. It's crazy. I mean, I don't know how you feel about that, but, you know, players don't want to see it, and fans certainly don't want to see it. And gamblers don't want to see it, I don't think.
0: No. they don't want to see it because it's such an unpredictable thing. But who cares what they want? I think it would be fun.
1: Well, I mean, it's kind of a nice way to put it, but I guess. I mean, last year, I think the Packers and Cowboys played to a 40-40 tie a year ago, all right? Now, John Breach has another proposal, all right? Penalty kicks, he says, may not be the best way to end things in soccer, but it's certainly the most exciting. We get that, okay? And that's how he says he feels about this rule proposal. If two NFL teams are still tied after the initial 10-minute overtime period, then everything would come down to the field goal gamble. That's right, a kicker would get to decide it, almost like the penalty kicks, really, but do it with a kicker. And he's going to break down how this would work. If a game is still

0: tie. After the initial 10-minute overtime period, there would be another coin toss. The team that wins the toss gets to choose the distance for a field goal attempt. The team that loses the coin toss would then decide whether to attempt the kick or have the other team attempt it. If this rule had been in place for the Packers-Cowboys last year, here's how things would have been played out, okay? Packers win the coin toss. They choose a field goal distance, 61 yards, okay? Cowboys have one of the NFL's best kickers in Brandon Aubrey, so they decide they want to try to kick. If Aubrey makes it, Cowboys win. If Aubrey misses, the Packers win. Life or death. I kind of like that. What do you think?
1: Look, that's a way. I mean, look, like just continue to put it on there. But I mean, I know some people will hate that only one person gets to weigh in when you're relying on the kicker. Whereas when you have 2-point plays, you have others weighing in. But yeah, I mean that's a way. Like if you want to do that. But here's what I will say: we've seen kickers nail them going upwards to 70 yards. Are we really trying to sit there for a game and see that over and over and over again? That could be a long ordeal. We could be there for a long time.
0: Well, the good news there, if you're a kicker, this makes the kickers even more valuable, and you may see kickers drafted in the first several rounds rather than the middle rounds, really. And maybe their salaries go up a little bit.
1: Mm. But, you know, every time we see that, we hate that. Oh, like, yeah. Every time we see a punter or a kicker get drafted too soon, we hate it. It's never worked out well. We always poo-poo it every time somebody does it. Why would they waste a pick on a kicker? They can get them anywhere. Like, so I don't know if it would change. The criticism will continue to grow.
0: No doubt about that. All right. He's Bucky Brooks. I'm Andy Furman. We are Fox Sports Sunday on Fox Sports Radio. And this is our version of a two-way street, but we call it Yay or Nay. And it's next.
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11: You know, I get it. You know, Lexi Lawless is a fire starter. That's why Fox has him on there. But when you're going to talk about the system and say the system isn't the problem, it's the players, well, they're all intertwined. And I think that that's the problem. We're not finding the players. And when you have the players, you develop the players, then maybe we can compete on a big level. But I don't, everybody keeps saying, wow, what a great start. We've had this start for 30 years, it feels like. It's the finish that doesn't change. And I think if we're going to continue to be what would be applicable to a mid-major in college basketball, that's not good enough for us. But I don't, with Alexi, he's paid to have opinions. Kevin Frazier doesn't have an outlet on Entertainment Tonight. I said to Paulie, you know, as journalists, we should reach out to Alexi Lawless. Well, Alexi Lawless actually reached out to us in a social media post saying what, Paulie?
12: Yeah, Alexi responded to the Kevin Frazier clip we just played and said, quote, "Hey, Kev, I'm good, but thanks for your concern. I've constantly said that I'd love soccer to be free for kids, but who should pay for free soccer? Also, do you think those who work and use soccer are greedy and should make less money? If so, why? Hope you're well and respect your passion."
11: So there is really a disconnect here. And, you know, you can look at the system. The system, like the better you are, like the more you pay in the United States. And if you look at the other countries, I mean, they signed Messi at age 12 on a...
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10: Kevin O'Connell, who is the head coach of the Minnesota football team, continues to refuse to name a starter. Kevin O'Connell, again, asked about this. He talked about open competition. He said, quote, "I'm not really familiar with a closed competition. My first thought on this," Kevin O'Connell keeps calling it an, quote, "open competition," because saying Kyler Murray's the starter by default because J.J. McCarthy melted down like a cheap candle in a sauna doesn't play well with the base. You got to take care of the base. The Vikings quarterback situation is so bleak. How bleak is it? O'Connell is not, to me, he's not selling competition. He's running a clearance shop. It's like one of those Amazon return pop-up shops. And he's selling hope. He's selling hope.
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11: The Clippers-Raptors Kawhi trade is on hold right now. This has been going on for 10 months. That's what's surprising in all of this is Kawhi is probably going, I'm not going to get punished by this. Did they, you know, give me money off the books? It certainly seems like that. Well, how long does it take to find that out? Why don't you just hire Pablo Torre and let him go in and, you know, give you his investigative work? And in case you're wondering, and I know you are, just to give you an idea, Joan of Arc at age 17, she rallied the French army and lifted the siege of Orleans, turning the tide of a 100 years war, and Joan of Arc only needed 5 months to do that. That's what we need. We need Joan of Arc to be able to lead the investigation here.
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0: Yay or nay, coming right up. It's about 12 minutes before the top of the hour. This is Fox Sports Sunday on Fox Sports Radio. He's Bucky Brooks. I'm Andy Furman, and we're live from the Fox Sports Radio studios. Yay or nay? Are you ready, Gonzo? Let's do it!
18: Let's get into
19: those brains, gentlemen. These stories need an answer.
20: I think we need a ruling on this.
19: It's yay or nay.
18: All right. Yeah, let's get into it. Jump the gun a little bit there on that. All right, Andy, let's start with you on this one. We got a little bit of trouble brewing in Philadelphia. Philadelphia Phillies ace Zach Wheeler was asked about his non-All-Star selection by reporters, and he decided that he did not want to accept the invitation that the MLB proposed to him, saying that he felt disrespected by being snubbed multiple times. He said, "They disrespected me, so I'm just not going to participate in that thing." Mind you, Wheeler is 9-1 with a 2.28 ERA in 14 starts this year. Yay or nay?
0: Nay, nay, nay. Let me tell you why. First of all, get over it. The All-Star games in Philadelphia, you're a fool. You're disrespecting the fans, okay? I could say maybe if the All-Star game was in Tampa, any place else but Philadelphia. It's your home. That's where you play. You got to face those fans for the rest of the year. Get out there, Zach. Just put the uniform on and take it off in the locker room and go home. Really, nay, big time nay. That's very foolish. Stupid.
1: Fans are fanatics, and that's what it's for. So he has to understand that he can't worry about all the outside noise. He has to do what's right for him. But yeah, like this is probably a nay for me in terms of like trying to fight. He's Don Quixote fighting windmills. You're not going to be called the 10-minute fan discourse right now. So he just, all he can do is control the controllables.
18: Bucky, Taylor Swift fans caused an artist to sell out of some unique merch. Trash collected from outside of the singer's wedding to Travis Kelce in New York. The trash collected included cigarette butts, paper cups, plastic straws, scraps of fabric, plastic bags, candy wrappers, and an AirPod? Yay or nay?
1: Man, that's nasty. That's a nay for me. I couldn't do it. Like, that's crazy. Cigarette butts and trash. Like, I'm not doing all that for Taylor Swift. I love her, but yeah, I'm good.
0: Hell no, that's a yay. That's a big time. Yeah, I would do that. Are you kidding me? Make a buck off that stuff, and there's people sick enough to buy it? That's big time yay.
18: That's great.
0: Thank you.
18: Andy, David Rush completed a marathon in under 6 hours while wearing the staggering weight of 125 t-shirts. Yay or nay?
0: You know what, though? I'm going to give him a yay, but you know what? I got a phone number for a psychiatrist for this guy. There's something wrong with this man, really. Why would you do something like that? Is it that important to do stuff like that? Maybe he lost a bet. I don't know. Maybe he's an alcoholic. He was in a bar drinking. I don't know, but it's kind of stupid. But he did it, so I'll give him a yay.
1: I mean, it's silly, but I give him a yay because I don't know why you want to walk around with that much stuff on. But kudos to him. Keep chasing records.
0: Do you even own 125 t-shirts? I don't. Do you, Buck?
1: No.
0: You might because you have a lot of merch from the NFL.
1: No.
0: I'm sure you took a lot of merch when you left.
1: No, I'm not keeping all this stuff. No, when I'm done, I'm done.
18: Bucky, a Brazilian couple set a Guinness World Record by kissing 195 times in 30 seconds. Renato Baima Gaia, 32 years old, kissed the face of his girlfriend, 33-year-old Naira Roberta Ribeiro de Marins.
13: Hello, lady.
18: 195 times to break three records for the most kisses in 30 seconds. Gaia said that they proved that they are the best couple in the world. Yay or nay?
1: I mean, if you get 195 kisses, there's no tongue involved in that. I don't know. Like, you kind of like a little woodpecker. Like, running around, peck, peck, peck, peck, peck, peck, peck, peck, peck. I mean, I guess I'd give it a yay, but there's doesn't appear to be a whole lot of intimacy involved in those kisses.
0: It's a big time nay. It's a big time nay because unless you kiss and you open your mouth when you kiss, it doesn't count. What do you kiss a cheek? I mean, come on, really? You kiss a baby on the cheek. This is your, and now he says he's the best couple in the world. It's wrong. He's a scam. This is a scam. And you know what, though? These are one of the things you want to write to the Guinness Book of Records and say, no, put an asterisk next to it. It doesn't count. Yeah, you know, and this woman, I mean, first of all, I wouldn't want to have that wetness all over my cheek for, 195 times. It's the thing. It's disgusting. And it's nay, big time nay.
18: All right, Andy, last one here. Sam Farber, 25 years old, walked the distance of nearly 33 feet while holding a balloon between his knees for a record in 3.5 seconds. Yay or nay?
0: That's a big time nay. I'll tell you why. Either he's knock-kneed or he's bow-legged. That's why he was able to put the balloon there, so it's not fair. He's a cheat. There's no doubt in my mind he's a cheat. He knew he had some disability as far as his legs are concerned, really. Bow-legged or knock-kneed, so he put the balloon there. Come on, really? That is stupid. It's really stupid.
1: Yeah, I can't go with that. I'm going to go nay. I don't know why you want to put a balloon between your legs. So, yeah, I'm not in this. I don't know who comes up with these things. Why are they chasing these records? How did they even find them?
0: You know what? I'm going to start chasing those records, too. If these guys could do it, I could do it. There you go. All right. Okay, these players are looking for a new life in 26. That and more on Fox Sports Sunday coming up right here. Next, stay with us.
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23: I'm Bill Hemmer, and these are the most impactful moments in American history. On November 5th, 1831, Nat Turner was sentenced to death for leading a bloody rebellion. 11 weeks prior, on August 21st, Turner and a group of more than 70 enslaved African Americans killed nearly 60 white people over the course of 3 days. In the aftermath, 30 slaves and one free black man were sentenced to death for their participation in the rebellion, 19 of whom were executed. Turner escaped for a time, but was later captured and hanged. This insurrection in Southampton, Virginia, shook the entire system of slavery and raised debates over emancipation. It was a defiant and violent moment in our country's history, setting the stage for a larger armed conflict in the years to come. 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I'm Bill Hemmer, Fox News.
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29: And here's what you need to know.
30: Argentina won its World Cup quarterfinal in overtime against Switzerland 3-1 with two goals in about the last 10 minutes. The Swiss played a man down from the 72nd minute on. Earlier in Miami, England in overtime eliminated Norway 2-1, two goals for Jude Bellingham. So it's England against Argentina Wednesday afternoon indoors in Atlanta for a semifinal. Meanwhile, in Dallas Tuesday afternoon, a semi with Spain against France. The Seattle Seahawks will be sold to a group led by a 49ers limited partner. partner, reportedly for over $9.5 billion, an NFL record. At UFC 329, Max Holloway, the winner in the first round due to Conor McGregor's knee injury. To baseball, Arizona pounded the Dodgers 9-2, the loss to Yoshinobu Yamamoto. San Diego held on 8-7 over Toronto. Houston won 9-3 at Texas. Yordan Alvarez, his 31st homer. I'm Steve DeSager.
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0: All right, we're going to just call this an NFL return to glory, and it's coming right up. All right, good morning, everybody. This is Fox Sports Sunday on Fox Sports Radio. He's Bucky Brooks and Andy Furman. We're live from the Fox Sports Radio studios. 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All right, now, without further ado, let's introduce the star of the show, the man who knows more football than anybody on God's green earth, the one and only my partner, Bucky Brooks. Let's hear it right now. Hello, Buck. How are you?
1: Woo-woo. What's going on? Thanks, Andy, for a nice little intro.
0: Things are good, but they could be a lot better. Today's a dark day in my life, and I wanted to share it with a good friend, and you are my good friend. Today is the day that U.S. postage stamps go up from 78 cents to 82 cents. And I do a lot of letter writing. So the postage rates have gone up today. All right? So I don't think I'm going to cut back, but it hurts a little bit. It hurts.
1: How much are stamps now?
0: 82 cents for a postage stamp beginning today.
1: Okay, so...
0: See, that's great. You don't even know because you never write letters.
1: Wait a minute. How long has it been since the stamp was like 36 or 39 cents?
0: Oh,
1: how long has that been?
0: Oh, wow. That had to be like four or five years ago, I bet.
1: I mean, but think about that. 4 or 5 years, it's going up double. I mean, that's what we're talking about.
0: It's
1: like,
0: a killer.
1: That's crazy. I mean,
0: it's
1: for
0: a killer,
1: so long.
0: It really is.
1: Yeah, for
0: I
1: so long.
0: I think last year, it was 78 cents last year. And now they're going 4 more cents now to 82. But I think in Canada, it's a dollar a pop, I think. It's still not a bad deal, but, you know, I've always promoted the fact that I'm going to write a letter again because I have an op-ed story column in today's Cincinnati Enquirer about postage rates. I don't understand why it's 78 cents if I want to write a letter from Cincinnati to Cleveland, and it's 78 cents if I want to write a letter from Cincinnati to Honolulu. It should be by distance, really. It should be a flat rate. It should be by distance, I think. If I'm writing a letter from Cincinnati to California, it should be more than Cincinnati to Lexington, Kentucky. That's my take.
1: But then that would be almost like you're having an a la carte menu when you go to buy a book of stamps. I don't know how you do that. You put multiple stamps on, you don't get change back when it comes to it.
0: Yeah, that's true too. Yeah,
1: you know, I mean, forever. I mean, it was going to the post office and getting that. I think things have changed so much because I do remember the excitement of receiving letters, and everything has kind of been usurped by technology. So now we have email, we have other things. I can't remember the last time just dropping a very simple letter into the mail. Like, that's a novelty in a sense, because the only thing I look at, I see bills, a bunch of bills come in to the thing because I refuse to do paperless, whatever. Like, I like having the bill come in to remind me, like, oh, okay, I need to make sure I schedule this bill to be paid or whatever. But yeah, that's crazy. 82 cents for stamps.
0: I know.
1: That's unbelievable.
0: It's a pop. It really is. I mean, it's a thrill getting a letter in the mail. It really is. And I was a kid. I used to wait for the mailman to come because I used to write letters to all the teams when I was like in high school, in junior high school. Because I love that. And now that's gone. It really is. But who knows? By the way, we're broadcasting live from the Fox Sports Radio studios. So let's get into this right now because the NFL, right around the corner. Training camp's open. I got around July 26th, 27th. Am I correct? About the 26th, I would think. Of July, which is right around the corner.
1: Yeah, you got 2 weeks really until it's on. I just know like the 26th is a Sunday, 27th is a Monday, somewhere in there.
0: Right, 28th.
1: Like, it starts. You know, like, so it's here. And once we start, because I think the Hall of Fame participants, they'll go in early. Hall of Fame game participants will go in early, and that kicks it off. And once it goes, it's a nonstop sprint until we get to the middle of February, because the Super Bowl this year is on Valentine's Day.
0: That's great.
1: Good luck to all the guys out there trying to schedule those Valentine's meals around Super Bowl Sunday. Good luck
0: That's
1: with that.
0: Great.
1: That'd be a lot of fun.
0: I'm going to get into this a little bit with you because you obviously played the game. I want to know, what was your mindset before you had left for camp? Because, you know, it's kind of like enlisting in the Army. Once you're gone for a two-year stint in the Army. When you go to the NFL camp, I mean, you're basically gone. You may live at home and sleep there, but your days are shot. Your family life is at a minimal. It really is, because you're just busy with training. And then when you do come home, you're probably beat. And then you're traveling and things like that. So what was your mindset before you said to your family, you know, starts today and here I go?
1: Normally, I would tell you, 4th of July weekend is kind of the last weekend for those vacations, those get-togethers. Like that kind of signals the end of the summer. Guys will then take the next 2 weeks, 3 weeks to kind of ramp it up to begin to get ready for the season. And everyone kind of knows that. Everyone kind of understands what that looks like. But, yeah, no, it's a different deal. It's different looking at it and kind of seeing it in that regard. But, yeah, like this is when you're trying to get yourself ready. And dependent upon your status on the team, meaning if you're a frontline starter, if you're a bottom-of-the-roster guy, that training camp is a different path and journey for you. If you're a bottom-of-the-roster guy, it's survival. It's ultra competitive, is trying to figure out a way to do something a day to stay around. If you're a starter, then your eyes are just on getting ready for the season, and it's not as much pressure on you to kind of make some of those things happen.
0: Right. And when you pack your bags up, getting ready to go to training camp, did you ever say to yourself or second guess your work ethic, saying, I wonder if I did enough training in the off season getting ready to go to work?
1: Yes. I mean, you get into that. Like if you have some bad moments, you wonder, man, what have I done? Am I ready? I mean, natural doubt is a part of it, because just the pressure of the moment can create some doubt and you question yourself and those things. But the best players kind of trust their process, trust their plan. And they know that if they've done all the things ahead of time, that's all they can lean on. So just try and figure out a way to kind of make it happen.
0: Yeah, and did you hire a trainer in the off season, or does the team give you a workout schedule? How does that work? How do you know what to do, what exercises to do to stay in shape in the off season?
1: Well, it's different because you still had the off season program. It was different than it is now. You didn't have as many people working with trainers. I mean, but you remember that's mid 90s. I mean, we're talking about 30 plus years ago. You know, they are.
0: You can't believe trying. I bet you can't believe that.
1: I can't. It's crazy. But yeah, that's where we're at. But it was a different game. And, you know, everything was about, like, your strength coach would give you a program that you followed. So while you're there, you did it. Then when you go away for those 6 weeks, you stick to the program, stick to the script. Now, see these guys, everyone has some kind of summit, right? We're coming off sack summit. We had O-line summit. We had elite summit, wide receiver summit, tight end university, et cetera, et cetera, et cetera. People are getting together and working. It's this fine line between you want to work hard enough that when you get to training camp, you're ready, but you also want to be careful that you don't overexert yourself and suffer an injury with the training camp right on the horizon.
0: Well, that's got to be depressing. Guys getting hurt in training camp and then they're out for the year. That's got to be the worst situation in sports, really. I mean, getting hurt during the regular season, I could see. I think players realize that the possibility that could happen at any time. But getting hurt in the preseason and missing the season, that's got to be doomsday. That's got to be the worst.
1: Oh, yeah, for sure it's the worst. Like, no one wants to see that. Like, yeah, it's terrible.
0: Unreal. Now, obviously, coaches probably set goals for their team, and coaches set goals maybe for individual players, but did you have any personal goals getting into the season? Because it's tough. I mean, I guess there were times you didn't even know if you're going to be on the club, right?
1: Yeah, it is tough. You don't know you're going to be on it. And so, like, that's why the performance is so critical. And the thing about it is you're asking people to do things that can be very challenging from a psychological standpoint. So you feel all the pressure and anxiety of being able to know that, okay, if I'm in a DB room, they're keeping 8 defensive backs. There are 13 guys in the room. Your natural inclination is to start counting all right, well, he's here, he's there, he's here, he's here. Oof. There are like two spots left, and I'm competing with these other five guys. And so you get to one-on-ones, you get the team. If you're not careful, you'll spend so much of your time focusing and analyzing what others are doing that you lose sight in the thing that you can control, your prep, your performance. And you have to be able to really lock in and have enough confidence that if I do things the right way, it's going to work out for me in some way, shape, or form. If not here, somewhere else. But no one wants to go through the journey of getting cut. So that pain of dealing with the cut can lead you to hold back because you're scared to put yourself out there. So look, people talk about the physical grind of camp. It's the mental grind. It's the mental thing that kind of wears you down, that makes you exhausted, because you are living on this world where you're dancing the tightrope every day for about a 6-week period.
0: So for a bunch of guys coming to camp, there's a fear in the back of their mind that it could be over. And I would assume that not only are you concerned with how you play that day, you're probably with one eye looking at the guys at your position you're competing against, and you go back to the hotel and you're staring at the ceiling and saying, you know, I did drop a couple of passes, but, you know, he tripped once and he screwed up on this play, so maybe I'm ahead of him. And that could drive you nuts, right?
1: Yeah, it can drive you nuts. And then especially, like, you begin to start reading the paper or the internet and what the internet is saying. Because now you're just looking for clues. You're looking for some solace, some validation that you're doing a good enough job. Oh, okay, they mentioned Bucky Brooks' name in the piece, and they said that I had, you know, day three winners. I'm on the columns. Like, maybe that came from inside. Maybe they're talking to somebody and somebody said that. But, man, you can't go up and down based on what others think of you. That's not true confidence. That's not true self-esteem or belief. So you have to have this mental focus that you don't get wavered. You don't lose sight of what the main thing is. Just, hey, I'm going to compete every day. I'm going to bring my best effort every day, and I'm not going to worry about what it looks like in the end. Easier said, harder to do.
0: No doubt about that. Now, we have a list here of players this season, 2026, who are candidates maybe to restore their legacies, to return to glory, or maybe they're just, you know, it's over. There's no more gas left in the tank. I don't know. And I'm sure they realize that, right? I mean, guys that at one point in time were rocking and rolling, and next thing you know, they fall off, and they say, maybe it's over. I don't know. Because one of them is the offensive guard with the 49ers, Spencer Burford. And he started 29 regular season games in the first 2 years, but just 9 starts between 2024 and 2025 with the 49ers. Okay? He was playing next to Trent Williams. So maybe it's over for this guy. What do you think for Burford? I mean, do you think it's over? I don't know. They put him that he could return to glory. Maybe it's the team that he's on. I don't know. But the thought process must be going through his mind, like, maybe my best days are behind me.
1: No, it's tough, right? So then you got to figure out what's your why. Is your why chasing the bag, making as much money as you can while you're healthy enough to make it? Is your why just wanted to set yourself up to have a good start, but then you want to get to the family when the family starts growing? Or is your why, man, I want to see how good I can be as a player. I want to pour everything into this game and see what I get out of it. Because I know if I pour everything into it, man, it's going to look real. I'm going to have a great opportunity for me to get it back in threefold. So depending on what your agenda is, what your goals are, yeah, the league is different for everybody. But if you're really trying to get it, trying to get it out the mud, trying to show that you're one of the best to ever do it, man, there are no days off. It's the constant pressure of knowing that I have to compete with the best and brightest every day for any little thing to go our way.
0: You know, and we hear these stories that you tell, and it's so enlightening. It really is, because I think the average fan who's sitting in the stands drinking beer, and if a guy screws up, he goes crazy on the guy and starts cussing on him and makes it all that money. They don't realize that it's not just a 60-minute game. This is like something you have to live with, and it's pressure, and it's really you against the world. I mean, you may have buddies in the clubhouse. Mm-hmm. They have a locker next to you. You talk to them, but really, you're competing not only against other teams, you're competing with those other guys in the locker room. It's great. This is tough. This is really, really tough. And, you know, I'm not opposed to how much money these guys make. Why do I say that? The league makes a lot of money, and obviously TV gets them that money. But who are the stars? Who do people pay to see? It's the guys on the field, not the front office people. That's who they pay to see. So they deserve whatever they get. because they are the show, and they work at it. They really do. It's tough. Plus, not only is it tough mentally, physically, when they leave the game, sometimes they can't walk. Sometimes they can't talk. They're in a wheelchair. And during the season, you look at a guy like Joe Burrow. You know, if he finishes the season healthy, it's a plus for him. So there's a lot of factors that go into this, and I think the average fan in the stands doesn't realize that.
1: I mean, yeah, there are a lot of factors that go into it, but you have to have the right stuff. And that's why in drafting, people are saying the number one thing that people are looking for when it comes to characters, do you love it? Do you have an obsession with ball that you can't shut it off? Because if it's about the money, you made more than enough money coming in to do it. And money won't sustain you, because even you can make a lot of money, as soon as it gets to be a little treacherous on the field, the storm is coming, you'll find your way out of it. And so you want to see, do you have the right guys? Do they have the right stuff? You know, from their intangible qualities, are they competitive? Are they tough? Do they get after it when it comes to their work ethic? Do you need to get them going, or are they self-starters? All of those things come out, and whoever you are, whoever you really are under pressure, that version of you is going to come out. So if you're someone who doesn't like the bright lights, who hasn't done all the work and preparation, when we get into a highly pressurized moment, that's the one that's going to show up. Not John Wayne coming to save the day, that little weakling that is inconsistent with the workouts, that doesn't really buy all the way into the fabric of the team, that hasn't poured everything into it. That's the person going to show up, and that's the person going to let a lot of people down.
0: And there's another factor. You know, when you're playing maybe poorly or not up to standard, whatever it may be, due to injury, whatever, and then the team drafts someone in your position, you probably go nuts. Say, oh, is it over for me? And I'll give you an example. Guy who should come back maybe to start him this year, the receiver in Houston, Tank Dell. He averaged 49 receptions his first 2 years with Houston. Last year had a big-time injury. He missed the entire season. And he was a big-time target for C.J. Stroud. All of a sudden now, what did they do in Houston? Jaden Higgins, Jalen Noel, and also they got Nico Collins. What does that do to Tank Dell? He's got to be crazy. He's got to come back from an injury. Now he's competing with three other guys. I mean, he was the guy. And now all of a sudden, he's maybe looking for a job.
1: Yeah, no, I can tell you that. I can tell you from firsthand. Jacksonville Jaguars, 1996, we make a run, go to the AFC championship game. I am a member of the team. I'm returning kicks. I am the dime back, meaning I'm the sixth DB on the field. We have a ton of success. We think there. So I, in my naivete, think, okay, man, I had a really good year. That means they really believe in me, all these other things. So lo and behold, draft day comes. Second round, they take a defensive back from West Virginia, Mike Logan, who played for a long time in the league, 10 years. And that made me feel the kind of way, because it created a pressure. And even though I don't know if we're directly competing, I took it that way. And I was so distracted by what he was doing and what he was doing in the return game that it negatively impacted the way that I performed. Now, I made the team, but I wasn't playing at the same level that I was playing at previously, because I was so worried about others and I didn't focus on controlling what I could control. And consequently, about third, fourth game of the year, because I was so inconsistent, I got cut and then I went back and played. But the lesson that I learned from all of that, and what everyone has to learn, man, in yoga, they talk about controlling, staying on your own mat, not looking around the room to see what other people are doing. And what I learned in competition, all you can do is control your part of it. And whatever happens, happens. But if you do your best with what you can control, something good will happen for you, either with the team that you're on or the next team that picks you up. But that is hard for young players to do, to have that singular focus where you're not worried by the competition, the environment, or what outside voices are saying about you and your performance on a daily basis at training camp.
0: What was your relationship with the guys who you were competing against? You talked to them at all, got to dinner with them during the time, or no?
1: Yeah, no, like, because you're in the room together. So it's this weird dynamic, right? Like, you're competing, but you're friendly, because those are the dudes that you normally hang with. When we go to get chicken wings or hang out, like, you're hanging with those dudes in the room. Now, the one thing that can make it kind of like where you're not adversarial is dependent upon how the position coach and how the old man, the OG in the room, handles it. If the position coach says, hey, we got 15 guys in the room, guys, I'm going to be honest with you, we're keeping 9. But my goal as the coach is to make sure all 15 of you are playing somewhere this year. I want you to play well enough that if we don't keep you, another team sees you and says that I want you. So they pour into you regardless of the situation and circumstance. And then it's the sharing of information where you have the old vet who's been in the room who may be competing with the young guy coming off. But regardless of that, he works with him. Hey, young fella, think about this. Hey, when we're in this situation, young fellas, this is what you want to do. Here's how you want to set yourself up to have a long career in the league. These are the things that I did that allowed me to play 10, 11 years. You should think about doing this in your own style. I'm going to give you everything that I've learned along the way to pay it forward. And I want you to do that with the next generation. And then when it comes down to cut day and those things, if everyone has put it on the line, you're sad to see him go. But there's this satisfaction that everybody did their best to make this team. And you root for those guys when they go on their own journey. So it's weird because you're competitive, but if we're built the right way, man, everyone is rooting for everybody to make it either here or somewhere else.
0: It's funny you mention that because one name just came to mind when you talked about that, which I can't see him doing this. I can't see Aaron Rodgers doing that. Maybe I'm crazy. I don't even know why I thought that, but I did. That you're telling me the old vet telling the young guys what to do. I can't see him doing that. Maybe he does, and I hope he does, but I can't see him doing that.
1: Yeah, now, I will say this. It's not in your job description as a vet to pass on that information, but the good dudes have always benefited from that. So I've been lucky in my life. I had real good vets, OG. So when I was in Kansas City, James Hastie, who was a multiple-time Pro Bowler, he was a cornerback in that room, he and Mark McMillan, but more so James Hastie. And when I came in, he said, hey, man, like he would give information. Hey, think about playing this. He would watch the tape and say, Buck, you're wrong here. Watch your footwork or whatever. We went so far as that when we were playing on Tuesdays, which is the player's day off, we would meet to watch film. My job was to get there an hour and a half before him. And by the time he walked in the room, I should be able to give him notes on who we were watching. So, for instance, we played Seattle Seahawks and Joey Galloway was there. He would walk in. I'd be like, hey, I'm watching two tapes. Joey Galloway lines up at this position. Here are the routes he runs. Here's what you look for. This is his go-to move or whatever. And out of those conversations, he would teach me how to game plan for my matchup with certain guys. And so that's how it should go. There should be the mentorship that exists. So when people talk about the league and the fraternity is I share my information with my brother because I want him to be even more successful than I am. And so there's a selflessness that should come with playing in the National Football League or playing on a team.
0: I hear what you're saying. There you go. By the way, if you missed any of today's show, you want to catch the podcast, just search Fox Sports Radio wherever you get your podcast right after the show. 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We got the blame game at the end of the hour. 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
15: Passes. I'm Paul Stevens, Fox News, and this is a Fox News alert. One of the Republican Party's most influential and recognizable voices is being remembered after the sudden death of South Carolina Republican Senator Lindsey Graham.
16: South Carolina Senator Lindsey Graham has died at the age of 71 after what his office described as a brief and sudden illness. No official cause of death has been released. A fixture on Capitol Hill for more than three decades, Graham served four terms in the House before winning election to the Senate in 2002. A retired Air Force Reserve colonel, he also spent 33 years in military service and was a leading voice on national security and foreign policy. Tributes are pouring in from President Trump, congressional leaders, and allies around the world, including Israeli Prime Minister Benjamin Netanyahu, honoring Graham's decades of public service. Matt Murphy, Fox News.
15: Another round of retaliation carried out by U.S. forces against Iran.
17: The U.S. and Iran trading new blows after Iran struck another ship in the Strait of Hormuz early Sunday. Tehran claims it was navigating an unapproved route and that the vital waterway is now closed until further notice. The U.S. confirms a civilian crew member is missing and the Cyprus-flagged vessel is unable to continue its journey due to fire and extensive damage. The U.S. responded by striking about 140 targets in southern Iran, including missile and drone sites, naval capabilities, and surveillance equipment. Iran retaliated with attacks on U.S. assets in Jordan, Qatar, Bahrain, Kuwait, and the UAE. This new wave of violence following a week of escalating strikes between the two countries.
15: And that's Fox's Marianne Rafferty. The latest violence following a meeting yesterday between the foreign ministers of Iran and Oman, the discussion centering on the Strait of Hormuz. 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
0: Oh, this might make you feel just a little bit better, and it's right around the corner. Good morning, everybody. This is Fox Sports Sunday on Fox Sports Radio. He's Bucky Brooks. I'm Andy Furman, and we're live from the Fox Sports Radio studios. And, of course, by the way, the excitement of the FIFA World Cup. 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Download Fox One and experience the FIFA World Cup live. We got the blame game coming up in about 10 minutes from now. And just a couple of little items I want to clean up here with my man, Bucky Brooks. All right? We talk about returning to glory. What about the entire Detroit offense? Okay, the Detroit Lions offense suffered a big-time setback last year post-Ben Johnson. And one of those guys was their tight end, Sam Laporta. His production really has gone down each year in the NFL following a great rookie year. He managed 86 receptions for 800-plus yards and 10 touchdowns that year. Last year, he missed 8 games, had 40 receptions for 489 and 3 touchdowns. But without Ben Johnson, maybe that was a big reason why. What's going to happen now? They got a new OC this year in Detroit. Will that help Sam Laporta come back to glory?
1: I think it could help, but I'll say this. It was a huge loss when Ben Johnson walked out the door, and I think everyone realized how much walked out with him. The creativity, the understanding of personnel, the pizzazz that they played with, all that left. And I know John Morton. John Morton tried to do the best that he can, but he's different play caller. Now they bring in Drew Pelzik, who understands how they want to go. But look, it's still a wait and see. Let's see what is a work in progress. But you're hoping, if you are the Detroit Lions, that you can regain that offensive swagger that you have, and you can get back to the gritty, grimy way that you played overall as a team that led you to be one of the top teams in the NFC.
0: All right, last but not least, this guy's not going to return to glory. Let's just hope he returns. I'm talking about Brandon Ayuk. His NFL career could be over if he stays to his promise that he made to the San Francisco 49ers. He promised them something on social media. He claims he will never do business with the San Francisco 49ers again, but his refusal to apply for reinstatement could permanently end his NFL career, okay? He doesn't realize, I guess, that he won't be allowed to return to the field this year if he doesn't apply for reinstatement and he's not willing to work with the 49ers to do that. Then his career is over with Ayuk on the reserve, quote, left squad list. The 49ers get this can simply squat on his rights and it costs them nothing. So they would have no motivation to trade him or cut him. And since the 49ers own his rights, it's not like Ayuk can go sign with another team. I guess he doesn't know that, but don't you think his agent would know something like that? I didn't know that, did you? I'm sure you knew that.
1: Yeah, but he fired his agent. So now he's a bit of a rudderless ship trying to figure this out. And I would say the entire thing has been sad to watch because you ain't seeing young players torpedo their career like Brandon Ayuk has done. He signed a deal. It appears they immediately regretted signing the deal upon getting the money for whatever reason. And so he has exhibited a bunch of passive aggressive behaviors since signing the deal. He gets hurt. And then when he comes back, he's just been non-compliant with the Niners. And I understand he feels like there's some mistrust there between he and the Niners, and maybe he was too intimately involved in negotiations that led to the contract, and so he's not able to kind of move beyond that. But the behaviors that we're seeing on social in terms of what he's saying and kind of crashing out for the world to see, he has only made it that much harder for another team to say, hey, we're going to take him in and believe that he's going to be a model citizen for us, and not model citizen from a legal standpoint, right? But a model citizen in terms of being a good teammate, a model citizen in between buying into the culture and those things. I just don't know. And I've seen guys like crash out like at the end of their careers, but I've never seen a young guy do what he has done to, I would say irreparably harm his career and his earning power going forward.
0: Well, he doesn't know the rule, number one. And number two, going on social media, as you say, NFL executives say, we don't want this guy. He's a kook. You know, we're afraid to get him here. I mean, he's crazy. Because if he wants to play in the NFL this year, he only really has one option. He's going to have to get in touch with the 49ers.

0: would say out of emotion, that have hurt himself and are going to continue to hurt him.
1: You know, what happened years ago when players were upset with their contracts and things like that, and they couldn't let steam off on social media? What do they do, though? Just punch a hole in a wall? I mean, really, what happens mm-hmm. now in this day and age, they kill themselves with social media, putting stupid stuff on there. But back in the day, I'm sure there were guys that were upset with contracts or lack thereof and with the deals they weren't going to get, but they just sucked it up, I guess, and moved on their way.
0: Yeah. I mean, they did. They sucked it up. They moved on their way. They did some of those things to make sure that it went the right way. But nah, this is, I mean, I can say this is disappointing. It's frustrating to watch, but he elected to go about it this way. It's mind boggling that he is giving away the amount of money that he's given away by not showing up. And I'm gonna say this, he'll never sign to another major deal. Ever. If he gets back in the league, and even if he plays at a high level, he is now going to be on a year-to-year basis when it comes to team, because how can you ever trust him to be the guy that you want to be as a long-term fixture to any franchise going forward?
1: Yeah, and he wanted to play with his buddy Jaden Daniels in Washington, and he got into an argument with him. So I don't think he's going to go to the Commanders. Well, he's not going anywhere if he doesn't sign back with the 49ers, but I think forget the Commanders right now. That's out the window.
0: 100%. I mean, he just... Who's going to save him? So now you're looking at coming in on minimum deals. He plays well on the minimum deals. Anybody going to extend him a long term? No. He is now in that purgatory. He is a hired gun, a mercenary. I just can't see anybody really committing long term to him at the money that he was making, because he was making top of the market money when he signed. He won't get that. That money's all gone. And normally, I hate to say this, man, it's a tragedy, but these things never typically end well when you have guys that are just burning up cash at a level that he is in terms of walking away. Not Lev Bell, not him. It just typically doesn't work out.
1: Right. You know what? Another thing that's not working out are the fans in Boston. I talked about the C's. I'm talking about the Boston Celtics right now. A lot of the fans are still questioning why they traded Jaylen Brown. They're still steaming. They're questioning him. But at least the Celtics general manager, Brad Stevens, he's been transparent, and he speaks about it. He had a news conference the other day. As you know, Brown was sent to the 76ers for Paul George and two first-round picks and two second-round picks. And at a news conference the other day, Brad Stevens says, I'm not here to defend ourselves with this decision. Well, I think you really are. I mean, people want to know. Media people, fans want to know. I think the fans who pay big money right now for tickets, they really do. I think they deserve an explanation. I really do. And he just said that he didn't have to defend himself, but he was asked, did the trade make the Celtics better? You know what he said? We'll find out. That's kind of weak. I mean, we'll find out? I mean, come on. You make a trade because basically I think you want to make your team better. But I think there's more to it, because I think they didn't want to keep Jaylen Brown there for whatever the reason. I don't think Jaylen Brown was a troublemaker, mm-hmm. but this guy averaged 27 points a game and carried the team last year. He carried them on his back. You know, they really wanted to unload him, I guess. I don't know.
0: There are a few different things at play, right? People will talk about, before we talk about the personality and what people are assuming to be true, let's talk about the money. Jaylen Brown was going to be due a potential extension in the summertime that would have pushed the salary up to $70 million per. The Celtics have two stars now, Jason Tatum and JB, who would have been commanding a significant amount of money. The team was recently bought up by a private equity firm. First thing private equity firms do when they take over is they reduce all costs, right? Because they're trying to make sure that the system, the operation, operates in the black. Well, now they had to make a choice between one or two superstars. Do you want to invest in Jason Tatum, or you want to invest in Jaylen Brown? They decided Tatum is the guy that they wanted to go all in on. That made Jaylen Brown expendable, regardless of what he did as a player. They did not want to get into a point where they are beholden to two guys on big money deals that you can't move off of. They had to make the tough decision now to eat all the crow and deal with all the criticism. But in doing it now, they can move beyond it by the fall. If they had let this drag out, it was going to be bad. And so they did it. And they should just be forthright and transparent about it. As it relates to JB,

0: Jaylen Brown, like, look, man, some people are intimidated by the guy that challenges the system with questions, right? We are coming from a time where we're used to being able, coach says this, player does that without question. Well, now we're at a point where guys want to know the whys behind it, and that's everything. Jaylen Brown is a guy who is very intelligent. He questions things because he wants to know, and sometimes that can grate on coaches. Right or wrong, that's what it is. So I feel like all of those factored into it. It wasn't one thing. I think it was a combination of things that led Boston to feel like they may be better on moving him now as opposed to having to deal with him later.
1: Well, I hear what you're saying, but you got Paul George. He's worth, he's due $54 million. He's 37 years old. He only played in 37 games last year. He missed 25 games for violating the league's the substance abuse policy, and he only played 41 games the year before that. So I think maybe getting rid of Jaylen Brown was a question and it upset a lot of people, but what they got back was even worse. Paul George, mm-hmm. I mean, 36, 37 years old, it doesn't cut it with a lot of people, and I don't think they're going to be better, but he's a hell of a player, and he's going to be in the same division now in the 76ers, so it's not going to be good, and Brad Stevens got to answer that. He really does, and he did the best he could. At least he was transparent. I didn't like what he said that we'll find out, but the thing is, at least he was there, more than the Kathy Engelbrecht, the commissioner of the WNBA, who bolted on Dan Patrick the other day. That's bad. All right, he is our guy, my guy, Bucky Brooks. I'm Andy Furman. We are Fox Sports Sunday on Fox Sports Radio. And it's time. Get ready. It's time. Point your finger, because the blame game is freaking next.
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12: LeVar Arrington, Brady Quinn, and Jonas Knox.
14: We've talked about it. Kyler Murray's had injury concerns. So if Kevin O'Connell's looking at, hey, listen, you know, I want somebody that's going to be there the entire year, because when we did have that guy, it was 13 and 14 wins each season. Well, Kyler Murray's had injury concerns. We know the story about J.J. McCarthy. So it basically comes down to, if it doesn't work with Kyler Murray, if something pops up, you've basically spoiled a window of opportunity with Kevin O'Connell as your coach to be able to make a run and compete for a Super Bowl, because multiple times over, you went in another direction as opposed to what the head coach wanted.
15: Last year was the 25-26 season, right?
14: Yeah.
15: You know where the Vikings ranked in explosive plays?
14: No, I can't imagine high.
15: 22nd in explosive plays. It was a down year for Justin Jefferson, a frustrating year for Justin Jefferson. J.J. McCarthy just did not have the type of season that would give you confidence that he can be the guy for this team. It's not J.J. McCarthy that is on the list of positive contributors as a starter at that position for this team. And I'll say this.
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7: 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So Micah was a great but flawed star. Luka was a great but flawed star. You didn't want to talk about the flaws. Jaylen Brown is great but a totally flawed star. He's not a top 20 player analytically, and that's what drives the bus for the Celtics in the league. Since he has arrived, the Celtics have a higher winning percentage when he doesn't play. I'm not making that up. More Tatum, less Brown, better the Celtics are. And now he was Twitch streaming, deteriorating relationships, getting more vocal. 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Same thing kind of with Micah. So Micah, Luka, and Jaylen Brown, I will again be in an island. I think the Celtics will be better next year. Last year, the Celtics were 9-2 when Jaylen Brown didn't play.
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12: 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Stu Gotts and Company. Live. 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The Odd Couple with Rob Parker and Kelvin Washington. 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
1: The Blame Game coming right up. It's about 11 minutes before the top of the hour. And by the way, at the top of the hour, 9 o'clock Eastern Time, countdown with no Cracker Burger and Schwartz. Sounds like a law firm. It really does. That's at 9 o'clock right here on Fox Sports Radio. But we want to welcome back here because we're live from the Fox Sports Radio studios. He's Bucky Brooks. I'm Andy Furman. But right now it's time for The Blame Game.
16: You ruined me!
12: It's all your fault. 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
17: This is all your fault.
18: This is all your fault. This is all your fault.
12: Maybe it's everyone's fault.
19: Ooh.
12: Who knows?
20: He's a liar!
12: That's why there's the blame game.
20: The blame game.
12: Let's figure out who to blame.
1: Yeah. He's a liar! Oh, excuse me. Gonzo, you ready? You ready?
21: Yes, I am, but
1: Magic Mark's got a question, too, for the blame game.
21: Yeah. Let's throw it over to our very own Mark Ramsey.
22: So, my question for Andy and Bucky. So, when it comes to baseball, and it seems like a lot of people have... Well, baseball has lost some of its beauty, some of its luster. So who can we blame? Can we blame the lack of dynamic players or baseball fans just don't care the way they used to? Andy.
1: Bucky, you could go, buddy.
0: Yeah, this is a tough one. I would say you lost some of the luster because other sports rose to prominence. I would say the game and the few work stoppages that it took taking place over the last 30 years have certainly impacted the love affair. But I would say like... just some of the unwritten rules and the lack of, like, I would say, like, domestic players has impacted some of the love affair with the game and why it's not as prominent as it once was when we were coming up.
1: All you say may be true, but really the answer is very simple. It's three letters. NFL. NFL has consumed baseball. The NFL starts when Major League Baseball is gearing up for the World Series and the playoffs. Are you kidding? It's the NFL. It's killing baseball, and it's killing the NBA, too. It's just the way it is. Sorry.
21: All right. Andy, this World Cup, there's this red card fiasco that's been following Team USA. Who do you blame for that?
1: FIFA. Because when Trump called up the FIFA president, you know what he should have done? Click. Hang up. It's my league. It's FIFA. It's called. They made the decision. May have been a bad call, but it lives. Just leave the call alone. You can't alter that, and it's wrong. I mean, it made it stink. It's almost like our presidential elections. They stink, too, now, because when he loses, he says it's not fair. I don't get it. I just don't get it. Guy hates to lose it. I get it, but you can't alter it. That's the way it is.
0: Yeah, you can't alter it. Like, I mean, you can't change it. It's just one of those things that you have to go on. So, yeah, I blame them for it.
21: Bucky, the MLB All-Star Game is in the middle of the World Cup semifinals. Really? Who do you blame?
0: MLB for not scheduling well. The world is going to look at the soccer match. No one is going to pay attention to the baseball game. Even the diehards are not going to pay attention. You have a Final Four with the top four seeds in the World Cup playing in both semifinals. Yeah, forget about it. This is bad scheduling.
1: You know, I'd like to sit down with Rob Manfred, the commissioner of Major League Baseball. I mean, did he not know this? I mean, he's quick to pull the trigger at making paywall games for people to pay to watch these on TV. But did you not realize that the World Cup is somewhat bigger than your sport at that time of the year? I mean, really? I take them to task. People need to take these people to task. I mean, that's what they do. I don't get it. Why they don't? Maybe they don't understand. The World Cup is going to dwarf. Baseball is going to be dwarfed by the World Cup. It's going to be ugly. It really will.
21: Andy, last one here. The San Antonio Spurs fired lead play-by-play announcer Jacob Toby for a social media incident where posts about an alleged affair with the sister of Spurs player. Lauren Waters, sister of Spurs forward Lindy Waters III, were posted on his IG account. The controversy began when a woman claiming to be Toby's longtime girlfriend hijacked his Instagram account, and Toby was out. Remember, a girlfriend, not a wife. Who do you blame?
1: Oh, obviously the Spurs. This is the most ridiculous thing I've ever heard of. Now you can't have a squirrel with a girlfriend and another girl in your life, and you're going to lose your job over that? It's wrong. Terrible, ugly, stupid.
0: Yeah, no, this is dumb. It's silly. Like the personal life and the private life should be different. Unless the personal life impacts the brand, then it's one thing. But it certainly wasn't going to impact the brand.
1: I can't believe that. I mean, really and truly, now all of a sudden people look over the shoulder. I can't do this. But again, keep off social media. If you have any doubts, keep off social media. Okay, that's going to wrap it up. Bucky, you have a great week. I wish you nothing but greatness for the week. Everybody else as well. Stay tuned for Countdown right here on Fox. We are Fox Sports.
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30: In the World Cup quarterfinals on Saturday night, Argentina scored 2 goals in extra time to beat Switzerland 3-1. Earlier Saturday, England prevailed over Norway in extra time 2-1. Both England goals scored by Jude Bellingham. So the semis are set. It'll be Argentina against England in one semifinal on Wednesday in Atlanta. The day before on Tuesday, it'll be Spain facing France in Arlington, Texas. The men's singles final at Wimbledon gets underway at 11 a.m. Eastern between top seed and defending champion Jannik Sinner and 2 seed Alexander Zverev. And in Major League Baseball on Saturday night, Arizona's James McCann had 2 home runs and 4 RBI in a 9-2 win over the Dodgers. Padres over the Blue Jays 8-7. San Diego's Ty France, the go-ahead home run in the 6th. I'm Isaac Lohenkron.
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2: Oh, welcome in. What is going on? Happy Sunday to you. Hope all is fantastic. We will get to the letdown of letdowns in just a couple of seconds. 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We will get to World Cup action, but our guy Crack was in the building last night. UFC 329 for the letdown of letdowns. Conor McGregor lasted a few seconds. Unbelievable. We'll get to all of that. Good morning, Jeff. Good morning, Crack. How are you guys doing this morning?
0: Good morning.
3: We shouldn't always mock people for lasting just a few seconds, but in this instance, that was not great by McGregor. All the hype, all the I love, by the way, the text messages from Crack throughout the day. Like, I'm not a big UFC guy. I don't think Crack is as well. And just to hear the text message, like, I don't really know if I want to go. It's not my thing. To, like, this is the greatest thing I've ever seen in my life was a lot of fun throughout the day. So I didn't expect to switch Crack from, like, I don't know if I really want to go. I'm kind of busy. Like, it's not my thing. To, like, videos of, like, this is, I never seen anything better in my whole life. So it was quite the day on the text thread there.
0: I have some friends that came in town, and he always gets a suite, and for different big events I go, and you know, throughout the year I can't tell you how many times I've turned him down, because one, it's really because of the Fox show. So I get up at 5 in the morning, and I just know with these guys it's going to be late. Sure enough, 1 o'clock, so I have 4 hours sleep. It's just hard to wind down after an event like that. And I'm not really a UFC guy, but Brian actually warned me there. He said like maybe 5 minutes before the fight, I didn't know what I was in for. I heard him start singing Patty the Batty. I was like, what the heck? I didn't realize what that undercard was, and how the excitement, it was so cool. That guy, his entrance, the fans, and yeah. What he is a. I Googled just to see, because again, not knowing much about it, I Googled to see how much money he's worth, if he makes any money. He makes some money too, and he deserves it. He gets everyone behind him. Oh my God, that whole place was rocking when he came in. Just his walk in, and just the way he treats all the fans. What a great thing for a sport. Now, I just have never seen him, so I didn't know anything about it. So it was kind of by surprise, but I was glad that Brian texted me literally with like 3 to 5 minutes before he made his grand entrance. And it was really a fun time, even though, you know, what happened with McGregor. But that Patty kid really made it a fun night. One of the most exciting things I've ever seen in any event. That place was shaking when that kid came in. Really?
2: Yeah, cool. And he's crazy popular. Patty the Batty, yeah. Patty Pimlet. And he won. He won via submission. But how would you compare that, Crack? How would you compare the... Because at one time, Conor McGregor was the biggest thing in MMA. He was the biggest thing in the fight game. How would you compare the entrances between Patty the Batty and Conor McGregor fighting for the first time in 5 years?
0: Yeah, no, that was really the Patty thing just took me by surprise. I thought everyone was there for McGregor, so it took me by surprise, and it was just a great feeling. And the phones didn't even work inside the building. That's how many people were trying to videotape at the same time. For those last two fights, their phones worked the whole time, but those last two fights, they did not work. Everyone up in the suite, was having problems with sending a message or sending a video. It was a video, really. I couldn't get on the website. Couldn't get on BetMGM. I couldn't get on none of the apps to see the live lines. It's funny, I did get on about 15 minutes before the McGregor entrance. I got on, but when he entered, this was the main event I'm talking about, guys. Couldn't get on. This fight was very strange. The odds on the fight were, minus 190 when it came out, and then took a little bit of money
4: and went Holloway went to like minus 230, 240, stood there most of even early morning, quickly went to minus 320 and even 330 at the books I respect around town and the biggest books in the world. I think MGM closed minus. Oh no, MGM was minus. But MGM was minus, went to up to minus 3.25 and closed minus 300. However, a lot of the books I noticed, they actually went down, back down again, you know, taking lots of McGregor money. By fight time, I didn't have that much money on the fight. I only had a small peanuts on the fight. Just basically because I thought the value was probably on the favorite. A lot of the wise guys that I know, the sharp guys, said if I think I even put it in a text thread. I said, I'm told if this guy loses Holloway, that the fight is very, very skeptical. So I use some different words, but I'll just say that. and sure enough, at fight time, you could have laid minus 230 and 240 again. Unbelievable. Wow. Drop down again. Right, like 8 to 15 minutes before the fight, dropped back down again. I'm sure the sports books did very well on this fight. We'll find out, though, what a little bit later on when we're having someone on from BetMGM, I'm sure,
5: yeah.
4: Right?
5: Yeah, we'll have Christian on. So it's funny.
4: We'll find out.
5: Yeah.
4: But a lot of money during the week, I'm sure, on both sides. I'm sure they did very well on the fight.
5: I want to compare Connor to soccer in just a second, but the excitement of the FIFA World Cup is now streaming on Fox One, the official English streaming platform. To catch every unforgettable moment, Fox One brings the attention, the action straight to your screen so you never miss a goal. Download Fox One and experience the FIFA World Cup live. I bet Conor McGregor bettors must have felt like U.S. men's national team bettors. Like if you're just throwing cash on the U.S. men's national team, all this excitement, we're taking on Belgium, and then it's just oh gosh, this is not. Like if you're backing Conor McGregor, you had to feel like the biggest sucker last night. He hasn't fought in 5 years, and you're like, it's all right, he's back. You know, like, and he tries the first kick of the match, and he lands weird on his right leg and probably tore a knee ligament. That's what Dana White said, you know, UFC president, UFC CEO, the main head honcho, if you will. He's like, I'm no doctor, but they're saying probably a torn ACL. And that's exactly what it looked like. And the fight didn't continue. It lasted a handful of seconds. It's insane. We've seen it go much differently for Conor McGregor. He's knocking someone out in a couple of seconds. He basically knocked himself out in the first couple of seconds. Unbelievable. But if you were backing Conor McGregor, especially, you know, there's some big bets on McGregor, and it's one spin kick and he's done. And you're just like, what just happened? What happened to my bet here? Max Holloway just had to back up for a second, and that was it. That was this whole night of work.
3: A part of me thinks he was already hurt entering that fight. Was it a partial knee thing? Was it like, you know, was it just a little bit of achiness and it wasn't a full tear? I mean, you can obviously hurt yourself in many different ways, and we've seen fighters hurt themselves in gross ways before, but it didn't even seem like there was that much of torque force on your knee in that situation, and then he immediately just couldn't continue, and then he just walked out the gym. He walked out like in his gear, right to the ambulance or right to the hospital, wherever he was going, right to the hotel. I mean, obviously he's not going to get hospital's a little much there because it's a knee injury, but like he just walked the heck out of there, and that was it. End of the fight. I was at a cigar bar last night, and we were like, oh, let's my voice, if you, it's a little bit scratchy hitting from the cigar bar, and we're like, okay, let's put the fight on, and we all went to find it where it was at, and they're going to put the TV on, and then someone was like, oh, it's already over. Like, it's done. It already ended. It's finished.
5: And so you're like, where is it? Is it pay-per-view? No, it's a Paramount Plus. They're going to do a pay-per-view. It's done. It's already over.
3: Someone was like, I have a Paramount Plus subscription. You can use mine. And then they were like, oh, no, it's over. It's done. as fast as can be, over and out. I should have bet on Holloway. I mean, you know, when you're not in a legal sports wagering state, you know, your mind doesn't really focus as much, I think, on the old wagers.
4: Are you in Texas? Well,
3: yeah, I'm in Texas for now. Okay. I turned 40 yesterday, so it's my 40th birthday yesterday.
5: Happy birthday, Schwartz.
3: Celebration yesterday. We're going to a Rangers game today, just for fun, just to hang out with everybody. So, fun time in Texas. But yeah, there's just no, it's, you know, when you're not in legal sports wagering state, your mind just doesn't, I think, turn to wagering as much.
5: Right.
3: You're not on the apps. You know, like you can't, they have the prediction apps now. I don't have any money in those. Like, I'm not using, I don't want to use a prediction app. I live in a state that has like,
4: yeah,
3: so I don't use the prediction apps. And I just, I, you know, I still have maybe an account or two in a faraway place. But otherwise,
4: are you a family? Are you a family with you?
3: Yeah. Okay. Yeah. Well, no, my wife's here. My kids are at camp. My kids are at summer camp. They're like,
4: okay. What are you doing in a cigar bar there?
5: Greg's not a fan of cigar bars.
4: Oh God. It's 2026. I mean, maybe you can do that in the 90s.
3: I don't know.
4: Rounders is
3: I like
4: out.
3: Cigars. I mean, I like cigars. It was a classy one. They had nice seats in there. It was like, I don't know, 10, 15 seats in there. Nice big TV. I don't know. What else are we going to do? I'm not going to the old, my wife ended up going to the honky tonk last night, like 30 minutes away. I'm like, you can have fun with that
5: not
3: one.
5: Not your scene, huh? You're like, I'll do EDM. Honky tonk, not as much.
3: No. EDM, maybe. Honky tonk. She showed me. She was like line dancing with like people. It was awesome. It looked fun. But just not. If you hear someone cough or laugh in the background, that is definitely not me. But it was fun. It was a fun time. And, but yeah, like the mindset of like, you just don't think about it as much when you're in a state that you can't easily access it, right? So, like, I probably should have – I was reading Crack's text messages about the fight. Like, I probably should have been like, oh, I'll put someone Holloway. But just, like, didn't cross my mind. You know, like, it's a different mindset. I did, however, manage to get down on soccer, Brian. And I was thinking this morning, Argentina reminds me of the Kansas City Chiefs.
5: Okay.
3: They actually played last night in Kansas City.
5: They showed Mahomes during the game,
3: There's also a 95% chance he was texting my brother at that exact moment.
5: No, get out of here, really? Yeah. That's awesome.
3: I was sitting
5: next
3: to my brother. I was sitting next to Mitch. It was about 40 minutes into the match, and we were talking about the grass, how the grass had like little spots on it. And he was asking Pat about it. Like, he was texting Mahomes at that time. That was about the time he was texting Patrick about the grass. I think that's where they were watering the grass. That's where it was, those little patches on the field. Mm-hmm. That's not the point of the story. They remind me of the Chiefs because they don't win because of the officials, but you're some of those calls, they get the things that help them out. Yeah. And because they're so good, they take advantage of it, right? A lot of teams that get the calls in a game aren't good enough to take advantage of it. You give Argentina a little bit of an opening, right? The one against Egypt, was it a foul? Sure. It was 100 yards away from the goal. Like, is that really what the point of VAR is? Was it a foul? Yes. Did that guy embellish last night? Absolutely. He wasn't touched. It looked like he was snipered from the upper deck of Arrowhead Stadium. Sorry, Kansas City Stadium. And, like, fell down. Like, yes. Was it letter of the law, yellow card? Sure, it was. Argentina didn't need that to win. They almost didn't even win anyways with a man down. So, Brian, it reminded me of the Chiefs, right? They don't need these calls to win. They get them, and they're not the wrong call, right? Like, it was a foul. Should you call it? I don't know. It wasn't embellished, right, Brian? Like, should you call it? I guess. They get these calls, but they take advantage of it, right? They make the plays afterwards to win the game. It reminds me a lot of Kansas City for all those years where everyone thought they were getting, you know, all the calls. Not any different than any other team was. They just took advantage of it.
5: Right. No, I like the comparison, and that's the thing. You could play the same game with the Chiefs, right? You really could, where – well, stick with soccer at first, right? Where does Switzerland get that call if the roles are reversed last night?
3: To embellish?
5: No. They're not getting that embellishment call.
3: No chance.
5: Does Egypt get that same call against if the roles are reversed? No chance they get that call. And you could play that game with the Chiefs where I think that fans take it way too far. Like, there's a conspiracy, the fix, the script, all this. I think it goes way too far. But, you know, if you flip the roles, are the Bills getting that call if the role is reversed? Like, they haven't against the Chiefs. So, but to your larger point is both Argentina and the Chiefs, when the Chiefs were the Chiefs, right, outside of last season, they take full advantage of that stuff, man. And there are other teams, I would absolutely tell you this, if they got the little assist, the little boost, the favorable call that went their way, I don't know that they're winning those games against the Chiefs either. So I think that part gets left out of it, is that those teams take full advantage of that stuff.
4: And yeah, guys, what are we talking first, UFC, or you mentioned both, UFC in that conversation and World Cup?
0: And
5: we're all over the place. Crap.
4: Yeah,
5: we're just,
4: I'll go to the
5: here.
4: World Cup though. Let's go to the World Cup.
5: Yeah.
4: It's actually been a really good World Cup so far. Some great close games. Definitely top four teams in the world. I think these were the four favorites coming into the tournament.
3: But all besides, the one seeds, baby.
4: Right, they are, right? Am I correct?
3: Yeah.
4: France
3: yeah.
4: now the yeah. favorite to win it all, plus 150. The other three teams all right around plus 4-1. Argentina had the most difficult run so far. Argentina was winning, so the other team had came right back literally. It was really exciting for I seen people in the back of the suite watching the game. A lot of these Americans really weren't into World Cup until late. So, of course, when the United States was involved, that brought a lot of the fans out of the woodwork here, rooting for USA. But just like Brian and I both said on last week's show, there might be some value betting against the USA. It doesn't seem like it's very patriotic, but our allegiance has to be our bankroll. So that was an interesting thing. A lot of people and a lot of sports bars and people out in Vegas. You should have seen them rooting that day. Everyone had their USA gear on. I felt very proud to be an American, seeing all those people rooting. But I kind of felt bad that, of course, at the end, all good things must come to an end. The World Cup has always been an international thing, it seems like, for the quality of players, even though a lot of the players are playing over here now. So, but it's been a great ride.
5: It's been unbelievable, man. And, like you said, Crack, the three knockout stage games, the only one in regular time was against Egypt, where they had those three goals in 14 minutes. It's insane. They scored three goals in 14 minutes.
4: That's
5: but
4: sick.
5: Against Cape Verde, against Switzerland last night, those are extra time games. And it's crazy with Argentina, where especially against Egypt, you're like, it's 2-0. Is this it?
3: Yeah.
5: Is it over? Is the dream dead for Messi? And the next thing you know, it's just goal, goal, goal. And
4: amazing.
5: You're like, they didn't even need extra time. It's crazy. So, yeah, Argentina, you're right, Crack. They've had the toughest road here. But, man,
3: yeah.
5: FIFA, Fox, right? They have to be, outside of Team USA getting to this stage,
4: correct.
5: You can't ask for a better Final Four than this in terms of ratings. We'll talk to Christian Cipollini from BetMGM in terms of betting handle. This is a dream come true for all those entities. Like, these countries are major powers here, so you got to love this Final Four now.
3: You probably can't have, Dallas here, like, I almost want to stay Tuesday to watch France and Spain play each other. These games are fascinating just because it's really hard to pick a winner. I think France wins, right? I think England wins. I think the end is between France and England. I don't know for certain.
5: Yeah.
3: Soccer has reminded me a little bit of college football, guys, where because there's just not a lot of goals, like a lot of just weird things happen with big favorites. France is the other day playing. Who were they playing the other day in Boston? They were Morocco. They were, like, very clearly the better team. And it's 0-0 at halftime. It reminds
5: crazy,
3: me of a college football
5: right?
3: game,
5: yeah.
3: right? Where the better team is, they miss a field goal. They drop a pass. They have a fumble. It's 6-3 at halftime. You're like, you have 200-plus yards. The other team has two first downs. It's tied at halftime.
5: You know what's funny, Jeff, is think of the same stadium. I hate to bring up bad memories, but think about the Steelers-Patriots game last year. And the Patriots had like five turnovers,
3: fumbles,
5: and you're like, they're
3: yeah.
5: clearly wow. better than Pittsburgh. Yeah, yeah.
3: And then France took over the second half. They're out shooting Morocco like 17-2 at halftime. You're like, what? Why is this? Why can't they score? And that's the fun of the sport, right? Like these, you can kind of stick around, right? The ball doesn't go in, and weird things can happen. And so and then eventually France takes over. But what I've loved too about the World Cup is the superstars have shown out, man. Like, they have just been great, right? All-time blunder. That's a four-year, think about that, not making. There was a 2-on-1. They're up 1-0 yesterday. Howland's wide open on the left. He just didn't pass the ball to him.
5: Unreal.
3: Kane looks a little old, but he's making plays at the end. The USA doesn't have one of those guys. That's a big difference. We don't have a guy like that. We don't have, like, a go-to guy to score us a goal when we need to. And these superstars have shown out, man. It's been a lot of fun to watch.
5: Absolutely, it has. Hey, coming up next, we'll get to the Final Four And also, I've got a potential new occupation in mind. You know, my spare time. I'll still be here at Fox, but I've got an occupation I'm targeting in the meantime. We've got Bill Krakenberger, professional sports handicapper, Jeff Schwartz, 8-year NFL veteran. I'm Brian Noe. 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How close can I get to being this guy's doppelganger? We'll discuss that right around the corner. 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
22: Greatly missed. I'm Pam Husso, Fox News. That from President Trump on social media about U.S. Senator Lindsey Graham from South Carolina, who died last night after a sudden illness, according to his office. For decades, Graham was a fixture on Capitol Hill.
31: Republicans are down another body in the Senate here right now. They're down effectively to 51. We don't know the status of Senator McConnell. And what this probably means is it creates some very tricky math in the near term until they get an immediate successor for Senator Graham. program in the Senate. He has been the chair of the Budget Committee. They've been trying to do budget reconciliation 3.0. That's something that has to come through that committee. That's going to be a problem until they get somebody else to chair that committee. It's going to be a problem in the Senate to start with. They need to try to confirm Todd Blanche as the Attorney General. His confirmation hearing is this week, and just to get his vote out of committee is going to be very challenging. They won't have somebody right away.
22: Fox's Chad Pergram, Israeli Prime Minister Benjamin Netanyahu called Graham a cherished friend. He was 71. More U.S. airstrikes on Iran after the regime struck a vessel in the Strait of Hormuz. This as Iran's supreme leader vows revenge.
8: It appears that act of revenge by Iran was foiled when President Trump attended that NATO summit in Turkey, a country that borders Iran. With the ceasefire over earlier today, Israeli forces stopped a plot of their own. Troops from the IDF's Golani Division spotted Hezbollah fighters bringing anti-tank missiles into a building inside the southern Lebanon buffer zone. The IDF watched the terrorists bring these rounds into the building. They waited until the terrorists were all inside and leveled the building. The IDF said secondary explosions were seen afterwards. Recall last month, Hezbollah fired similar anti-tank rounds at an Israeli Merkava tank, killing all four soldiers inside.
22: Fox's Lucas Tomlinson. The military says it hit some 140 targets today. 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
24: Alvarez! Oh! That is a wondrous goal! Argentina, do it again!
5: There you go. Compliments of World Cup on Fox TV. Argentina gets it done. That was the go ahead goal in extra time. What a crazy shot, too. That was beautiful. You couldn't have done that better with Alvarez making that shot right there to take the lead in what was it, like the 110th minute? We're crazy into the game. Yeah. But yeah, Argentina moving on. They're like college basketball in a way. They're the survive and advance team of this World Cup this year, but there you go, Argentina moving on. So I've got, what I'm thinking is, I've got a little side hustle right here. Now, it's not going to be, like, profitable in terms of money, but it could enrich my life. You know, I'm thinking about being Crack's sports event beard. Okay, now follow me on this. It's similar to, you know, if you're not familiar with the term beard, right? Like, let's say Crack is a professional sports handicapper. He might, his business might not be exactly encouraged at certain sports books, right? Like, this guy's a pro. Don't take his bets. He's going to win. We can't have that. So then Crack will give a couple of fazoles to maybe yours truly. And I'll go in there and bet, and they don't suspect anything. No one's the wiser. So that's how it is in the sports betting world to be a beard. I'm thinking about being Crack's sports event beard. So, Jeff, when we get some of these texts from Crack where he's like, I don't know if I'm going to go, man. I just the traffic and the Sunday morning show. I want to just put on a Kangle and then go to the event. Can I pose as Bill Krakenberger? What do you think my chances are that I'm like, hey, I'm Crack. I'm here for the event. Do you think I could pass for that, Jeff?
0: I think it'd be tough, but I think it'd be worth it, though. I mean, you want to be Crack. You want to get invited to the box as much as possible, do all the fun things that he gets to do. He just agreed to go to a cigar bar with me, which is nice. So, I mean, you would want to do that, too. So I think that, I'd love to pass off as Bill Krakenberger. That Kangle would really sell it, too.
5: Yeah. Put the Kangle on, you're good.
0: Where do you buy? You strike me as someone who buys, like, 5 shirts a year. And you buy where do you get the shirts at? I love them.
2: I buy these shirts when these are what do you call them? Like Cuban shirts. So these Cuban type shirts, I'll buy like this particular one that I have on now is my favorite. So I have like 4 of them. If I like this shirt, I buy 4 of the one. So
0: it's great.
2: They go on sale unbelievably, like twice a year for $35. So I'll buy, they're like $50, but they're two for 70, like twice. I'll buy some great specials on them. So I'll have like every dark blue, navy, and black shirt they have, these button downs, all different kind of shirts like this. And then the hats, of course, are the Kangle hats. I buy them on the internet like everybody else. It's funny, there used to be a show on ESPN called Cold Pizza. So I was in the studio. It was at the New Yorker in New York, like right across from the Garden. That's where they were filming Cold Pizza. And I did an episode there, and Kangle sent me a box of hats. I remember after that, they sent them to ESPN. And so thank God someone at ESPN reached out to me and said, hey, we got a box of hats from Kangle here for you. This is 20 years ago. But earn them probably 25 years ago, and just a good look. And then, of course, you know, you got these clowns like Samuel Jackson copying me. I'm mad. I send them a letter. And,
0: cease and desist. No more.
2: Yeah. Who's the rap singer who I really like that wears these? I like him though.
0: LL Cool J.
2: He was an actor. Yeah.
5: Yeah.
2: LL Cool J.
0: Right.
2: He was over at Caesars at the club there one time, so I got to him, but we worked it out. He's okay. He can wear it.
0: Yeah. You worked it. I tell you what though, I am a very big fan of what you said, Crack. Where you find something that fits, you just order the same thing over and over again.
2: I do.
0: I'm the same way. Like I find one thing that fits, I just order it on all colors because as a bigger guy, like sometimes you just can't find clothes. When you find in every. I'm doing this right now with my son, who's not a big kid, but, like, every brand fits different. Like, he wears an XL in Under Armour and an adult small in Nike. It's like, it's so frustrating to find him clothes that fit. Like, you have to mismatch and this and that, and Dick's Sporting Goods brand is this, and this brand is that. It's like, But, so for me, when I find something that fits, I just buy the whole wardrobe, Brian. I just buy the whole thing out. Just give it all to me.
2: I'm pretty frugal though too now. I when it comes to myself, I am. But yet, if we go to breakfast or something, I'll just keep buying. I don't care about buying meals. My wife bought me a pair of shoes recently that I would have never spent $180. No way am I spending $180 on shoes. But
0: that's what shoes cost, buddy.
2: She showed me. She showed me.
0: Imagine
2: the big man shoes like. Good shoes for a big man. Good shoes. She's right. These shoes have changed my life. The last 2 months I've had them on, they're OC, whatever that, I forget what it stands for.
0: Clouds?
2: OC on clouds. They're unbelievable. Yeah. Right now, 2 months in, they have stood up just like they did day one. You know, I'm slightly overweight, so it's this is a good show, a good shoe for a big man. There's three plugs for three different companies.
5: There you go.
2: I don't get a grocery dollar for it.
5: Too bad you weren't wearing those on Cold Pizza, you know, get some free shoes out of the deal. But it makes sense, though, Jeff, right? It's kind of like the sports betting formula. You talk about this with the pros where if they find an angle that works, they just keep hammering it. So it's the same thing with outfits, right? The Kangol works. You just keep hammering that. CubaVerde.com.
2: Yeah. Let me just tell you, living in Vegas is such an advantage for big events and you know, we have concerts. AC

0: crowds, the traffic. I went over by that end, the south end of the strip. I can't believe how that athletic stadium is coming. They have done an unbelievable job in the last 6 months there. I probably didn't notice it. You see it rising now. I can't wait to have a baseball stadium in town. I went to a couple of the athletic games. They were over in Summerlin, and they played the Brewers, and then they played the Rockies. They're really great atmosphere. The fans are just like the hockey, all back in the team, and it just felt so cool. How cool is it that people from their hometowns, whether it be Milwaukee or I'll use New York and the Yankees coming in town, imagine you make your whole vacation coming to, you're going to Las Vegas, so you have three home games here for your home team in Vegas. You have many nights, maybe 5-6 days in Vegas. I think it's such a great thing for Las Vegas, though, and I really love I love that part of living here for sure.
1: Yeah, absolutely. There's always something going on, no doubt about that. So I got to get – you gave me the blueprint. You gave me all the places. I got to go. I got to get the crack outfit. And if you're sitting out at an event, you know –
0: there we go.
1: Bring in the righty. Bring in the. I'm in the bullpen. I'm ready to, you know, represent you at some
0: nice.
1: Of these places here. I could try to dress up as Isaac Lohengrin. I'm not sure what the staples would be for that outfit.
2: You can find him at Target. You can find him at Target.
1: Target, okay.
2: Ain't hard to do. Sorry to burst everyone's bubble out there. But good morning, Brian. Actually, this is most unusual, but noted actor Samuel L. Jackson has just issued a statement in response to Fox Sports Radio's Bill Krakenberger. Let's listen.
3: You can't kill me, mother...
0: Oh, man.
2: Holden, that gets underway about an hour and 20 minutes from now at 11 a.m. Eastern between top seed and defending champion Yannick Sinner and 2 seed Alexander Zverev. 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In the quarterfinals on Saturday night, Argentina scored 2 goals in extra time to beat Switzerland 3-1. We heard Julian Alvarez's goal that put him up 2-1 and proved to be the match winner, and how that sounded in English on Fox Television. Here's how that same goal sounded on the radio in Argentina from our colleague, the irrepressible Daniel Moyo on Radio Nacional AM 870.
4: Dásela para Nico. La tiene el flaco. El flaco la jugó para Julián. Julián. ¡Gol! ¡Gol!
2: And Daniel Moyo and Argentina headed to the semifinals on Wednesday, where they will face England in Atlanta after they won in extra time over Norway 2-1 earlier on Saturday. Both of England's goals scored by Jude Bellingham. The other semifinal on Tuesday at Arlington, Texas, Spain against France. First time the top 4 teams in the FIFA World Rankings have each advanced to the semifinals since the rankings were instated for the start of the 1994 World Cup. Guys, back to you.
1: Thank you, Ilo. It is Fox Sports Radio's Countdown presented by BetMGM. We'll have the parlay platter coming up for you right around the corner. I will say quickly, guys, we got to go fast, but this, go back to the England game against Norway where the ball hits the camera cable and the officials don't check. They didn't catch it. That's wild to me. So if we take it so everybody's on the same page, Norway, their goalkeeper, that's how I call him now based on the accents, the goalkeeper, he just booted a ball past midfield, and it's hard to tell in the replay, but it hits the camera cable way up high and just drops straight down. And so it wasn't caught live, and it leads straight to an England goal. They scored the equalizer. It was a goal that never should have happened, and it's wild to me in sports. This happens.

0: It's in American football quite a bit. It blows my mind how there are so many things where it's like, yeah, we can't check that. It's like, what do you mean you can't check that? That's not what replay does. We just can't check that thing and correct it. So it blows my mind. There are some game-changing calls that are just not on the list of what can be reviewed and can be and can't be. I just don't understand how that happens from time to time. But that was a huge break, obviously, for England to tie that game up.
1: The thing about it is that it appears VAR can review everything, and then they pick and choose what to review is the frustrating part, right? So why it's hard to trust the process where – this is why I don't think the NFL should have everything reviewable, because in every play you have to review something. Like, something's going to be messed up every play. But if it hits the net, I mean, if it hits the wire, like, it's a dead ball. Like, you have to be able to review that.
0: Right, right. That would be like baseball if it hit, you know, the catwalk or something like that, and the guy catches it and they're like, what, it hit something, we didn't see, I guess we'll call it good. Like, that can't be the case. This is a World Cup.
1: No,
0: how is that not changed? It's unbelievable. 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
12: The Kawhi saga it's like if you, my friends that live in Florida know this, if you've ever been to Florida, most people have, it's like the humidity in Florida. It's sticky, it's uncomfortable, and you're not sure when you're going to get a break. You know, it is, I believe the math, last I checked, it had been 10 months. 10 months the league has been investigating this no-show job for Kawhi. Now, the Clippers are claiming they were victims of aspiration. That's the business that went out of business. But they're saying they were the victims of fraud. I don't believe that. I doubt that's the case. Despite some podcast clown barking and winning awards for this, there does not appear to be any smoking gun. Now, why is there no smoking gun? Think of it like going to the NBA's replay center. The call is either upheld, overturned, or stands. This Kawhi investigation has gone on for 10 months. That tells you it's more likely than not the call stands, meaning there's nothing there. And I expect at most a mosquito bite penalty, not a great white shark biting off your leg. And the association, and I said this several months ago, I have some people that still talk to me that work around those worlds, and The theory that has been passed on is that they are simply too paranoid at the league office that if they really do give the hammer of God to the Clippers and ding them.
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6: If Taha Week was a college quarterback, you have the exact college quarterback that Taha Week would be. 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
12: Kevin O'Connell, who is the head coach of the Minnesota football team, continues to refuse to name a starter. Kevin O'Connell, again, asked about this, he talked about open competition. He said, quote, I'm not really familiar with a closed competition. My first thought on this, Kevin O'Connell keeps calling it an, quote, open competition because saying Kyler Murray's the starter by default because J.J. McCarthy melted down like a cheap candle in a sauna doesn't play well with the base. You got to take care of the base. The Vikings quarterback situation is so bleak. How bleak is it? O'Connell is not... to me, he's not selling competition. He's running a clearance shop. It's like one of those Amazon return pop-up shops. And he's selling hope. He's selling hope.
11: Ben Maller. 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
16: 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Since we're doing it in the parlay platter, we could lay a favorite like this. 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
0: Righty.
1: All right. I don't know, a couple different options here. I could just give one for today. I thought about giving one for France, Spain. I'll just take the Aces -4.5 today against the Fever. Wilson's back. They played a couple weeks ago. Wilson was out in that game. She looks great off her ankle injury. She's playing really well. But the matter of the fact is, like, the Fever just don't play enough defense to stop a team like the Aces when Wilson is available. And they lose to a lot of good teams because they don't play any defense whatsoever. And maybe now is not the time, Brian, but the Fever do some odd things with Caitlin Clarkson in the game versus when she's not playing. I can't explain. The substitution patterns when she's playing make no sense. And then as soon as she doesn't play, they don't play the same players. I don't know why. It feels weird. Every time she plays, there's something weird. I can't put my finger on it, Brian. So give me the Aces here minus 4.5, laying 4.5.
0: Yeah, hey, man. I get you. I'm with you on that. Maybe we can circle back to it, but there are a lot of things with the Fever where you're like that. I don't know why they do it like that, though. It's strange, but I would look to that game, Jeff. The total is 181.5, which is high. But if any game is capable of getting there, it's Fever against the Aces here. Fever play no defense whatsoever. I'm going to target a different WNBA game. Give me Storm Mystics. I'm going to go under 162.5. Yeah. This is not going to be an offensive shootout at all. These are two really rough teams. So I think we're going to get a slobber knocker, which is not what you want in a basketball game. You know, you want that on the football field, not so much on the basketball court. So I think we stay under there. That's plus 478. Cracks baseball play. Jeff and I both on the WNBA. So if you parlay those three things together, plus 478 is what we're looking at here.
16: Okie dokie.
1: I love it. Did you guys see the video of the bison?
0: Chris Perfett was telling me about that.
3: Yeah,
0: this
3: I just sent it to Brian. I don't know if he's watched it yet. It is wow.
1: It is the lateral movement skills of old Big Buffalo. Did not see that coming. This guy turned the corner against this tree. Like if you were doing some of the NFL like combine drills, like boom, came around the corner and he freaking plowed this old man. Cracked. The guy went flying 10 feet in the air. Like
0: wow.
1: Head over heels. Like it was an incredible.
3: The bison just got up from the sit down too. He was and that's the thing is like I've been around bison. Usually that's a terrible distance, but like cars were going in front of him. The photographer was even closer than the old man, but that bison just decided, nah, he's the mark.
0: Yeah, he looked like a dog almost. He's just kind of like waddling around, you know, kind of like going side to side. Oreo in Vegas was doing that. The cat that I love so much, you know, just going side to side, and then all of a sudden he's a Torito. He went just straight
3: ball.
0: He got
3: the zoomies.
0: got the zoomies and hip-tossed the guy. Man, unreal. Oh, yeah. He went for a ride right there. Absolutely. All right, coming up next, the hits keep on coming. I can't believe this is the situation this league is in. Terrible. 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
8: I'm Griffin Beach with your Walla Walla Valley weather. Going to have partly sunny skies today, wind 6 to 8, and an afternoon high of 89. Tonight, partly cloudy, then overnight, low of 59. Tomorrow's going to be mostly sunny, and we'll have a high of 93. And expect plenty of sun in this upcoming week, with temperatures getting up into the mid to upper 90s starting on Tuesday. Check the latest weather conditions at ElkhornMediaGroup.com. 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
23: I'm Bill Hemmer, and these are the most impactful moments in American history. The man who would become the world's most wanted criminal, the leader of a ruthless and violent terrorist organization, a self-identified caliphate with a $25 million bounty on his head. He was Abu Bakr al-Baghdadi. Baghdadi ruled from the playbook established by Zarqawi, using the same vicious tactics to raise and spread the presence of his jihadist group, known as ISIS, across the Middle East. Baghdadi was able to evade capture and detection for nearly a decade. That is, until October 26, 2019. Baghdadi was surrounded by United States Special Operations Forces. Baghdadi detonated a suicide vest, killing himself. It was a significant display of the power and precision of U.S. intelligence in their fight in the war on terror. I'm Bill Hemmer, Fox News.
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25: And here's what you need to know.
26: In the World Cup quarterfinals on Saturday night, Argentina scored two goals in extra time to prevail over Switzerland 3-1. Earlier Saturday, England defeated Norway, also in extra time, 2-1. Both England goals scored by Jude Bellingham. So it'll be Argentina against England in the semifinals on Wednesday in Atlanta. Up first, it'll be Spain and France in the other semifinal on Tuesday at Arlington, Texas. The men's singles final at Wimbledon gets underway 1 hour from now between top seed and defending champion Yannick Sinner and two seed Alexander Zverev. Major League Baseball Saturday night, Arizona's James McCann hit two home runs, had four RBI in a 9-2 win over the Dodgers in L.A. Padres over the Toronto Blue Jays 8-7 at San Diego. I'm Isaac Lowenkron.
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0: Oh, what's going on? Happy Sunday to you. Hope all is well. We will get to a league just getting in its own way yet again. 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And don't stop there. Hit that thumbs up icon and comment away. Let us know whose takes you like and even whose takes you don't like. 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All right, fellas, so there's this Kawhi Leonard trade, sort of a big deal. It was agreed upon on June 30th. Kawhi Leonard traded from the Clippers to the Raptors. Yep, Kawhi going back to Toronto, sort of a big deal. Well, just a couple of days ago on Thursday, July 9th, the NBA is like, hold the phone, hold on. Not exactly tied off with this little investigation here. We have not come to any sort of ruling. So the trade is on hold. The trade is not officially done yet because the NBA, they've been investigating for 10 months if the Clippers circumvented the salary cap by paying Kawhi Leonard $28 million under the table for this sham of an endorsement deal where Kawhi is, you know, apparently this spokesperson for a company, Aspiration, where Kawhi has to do absolutely nothing. Nothing at all. No commercial shoots, no photo shoots, no autographs at the mall, nothing. Just sit there and be Kawhi Leonard, which seems like the definition of circumventing the salary cap. Meanwhile, the NBA, even after 10 months, they have not figured this out. They haven't ruled on it. We had a trade that was agreed to, and now the NBA is like, hold on, we're not done yet. We're not ready yet. This is unbelievable, man. The NBA has to get this right.
1: Yeah.
0: You can't have teams circumventing the salary cap, or you have no salary cap. It's going to be the wild, wild west. Anybody with the deepest pockets is just going to try to further incentivize a player by whatever deal they come up with. You can't have this as a league. So I can't believe it's taken them this long to figure it out. And now we have a trade that's completely held up because they still haven't figured it out. This is completely unacceptable by the NBA.
1: You know, it's so interesting. The NFL seems to get a lot of grief from, like, the general public for how they're run for some reason, right? They're heavy-handed, and they're very pro-ownership, and they're very, like, this and that. But in the end, it's the best-run league in sports, right?
0: Yeah.
1: Because of this. This wouldn't take 10 months.
0: No
1: right?
0: way. Right.
1: Wouldn't take 10 months. They wouldn't hold up, hold up a trade for this. Terron Arnold got in trouble, right? He's accused of a lot of crime. The Lions like, bye, goodbye, like, just immediately, done. We're done,
0: right.
1: Bye.
0: Yeah.
1: Like, we're not dealing with this anymore, goodbye. Not apples to apples, obviously, but just another example of the NFL just being like, yeah, and of course, there's other examples like Deshaun Watson with other way. They're not always the right thing. But they're just run in a way that they don't let these type of things become stories and distractions for them, right? And you might think the league is very pro-ownership and, you know, this and that, and NBA's go players. But then you're like, well, look at all these things that are wrong with the NBA because they're go players, you know? Like, and so I think, Crack, that in this situation, like, the NBA should have had this done with – go call Pablo Torre. Like,
3: yeah.
1: Get it done and not holding up a trade – for a year-long investigation, something you should be able to figure out very quickly whether he was put under the table or not. It seems likely he was by the Clippers. And did they say, Brian, that if the Raptors accept this trade, they take on the penalties?
0: Yep. that was the Clippers statement. Crack. This, you'll love this, man. This is beautiful. So the Clippers statement, they put it out a statement on Thursday. So the NBA is like, hold the phone. We haven't figured out that we haven't wrapped up our investigation yet, so the trade is on hold. Here's the Clippers statement. They're like, the trade can only be finalized if the Raptors ownership group assumes the risk of penalties related to Kawhi's contract that could theoretically result from the ongoing investigation. And the Raptors are like, we're good. Let's just wait for the NBA to figure out what's what. We're not assuming any responsibilities here, but I love how the Clippers tried to shoehorn this deal through anyway, and the Raptors are like, yeah, no, we're good on that. Not doing that. No.
16: Yeah, yeah. It sounds like the Clippers did funnel some money to Leonard through this endorsement deal. But and if the NBA finds this to be true after the investigation, though, like, what happens? I mean, how will the Clippers be punished? Do they just get some fines? Or will they take away draft picks? Like what? You know. And what happens to Leonard if he's cleared of any wrongdoing? Will he still be comfortable going to Toronto? Remember that the Raptors put the deal on hold now because of the possible connection to this Aspiration scandal, whatever it may be. So if he's cleared, Could that delay, could it create some hard feelings between Leonard and the team he actually wanted to join? This is just a messy situation for everyone involved. I wouldn't even think that he'd want to go back to Toronto. You're in L.A. You're in a city that he probably loves now, and then you have I don't know how the international taxes work, but like Canadian taxes, American taxes, living here, I'm sure it's a gouge on his pocket. Also, but unless there's some deals involved there where he's still going to make the percentage he would make here in the U.S. But this is definitely a wacky situation here, and you would think it would have been resolved faster for sure.
0: You would go back to 2000. There's precedent for this where the Timberwolves got hammered. They circumvented the salary cap and paid Joe Smith under the table. And so it was a $3.5 million fine. That was a league record at the time. But what really hit them, five first-round draft picks. We're talking five consecutive first-round draft picks. That's what they were. They were docked. Now, two were later returned, but they lost three first-round draft picks because of that. And you think about this Kawhi Leonard trade that was just agreed upon. We're talking about, the better part of 2 weeks ago. But the Raptors gave up two first-round picks unprotected. There was a first-round pick swap involved, and there were a couple of second-round picks. So if you just look at the first-round picks, the Timberwolves back in 2000, they lost three first-round picks. The Clippers, as of now, they got three first-round picks for Kawhi Leonard. So it's like, what just happened right here? And now you go back to the year 2000, and I can't help but think of Conan O'Brien in my head, the year 2000, that whole thing. But David Stern's in charge. There's no way there is a 10-month investigation into this Kawhi Leonard Clippers aspiration deal if David Stern's still around. Adam Silver just continues to strengthen the entire tenure, the resume of David Stern. There is zero chance the NBA is still dotting I's, crossing T's. We haven't figured it out. We haven't completed our investigation. There's no way because, listen to your point, Crack, the NBA just made a messy situation even messier by dragging this out so much. What do you do? Do you just say that the trade is void? You hammer the Clippers? You give Kawhi Leonard some sort of punishment because he's not an innocent bystander. He knows what's going on here. And he and Uncle Dennis were looking for every sort of incentive when he was a free agent and on the open market. And he should have, but it went beyond just dollars and cents with the contract. They were looking for perks left and right. So he's not innocent. So does he get suspended for X amount of games? I feel bad for a guy like Brandon Ingram or Grady Dick. They were involved in this trade. Brandon Ingram's in Vegas with his new team, the Clippers. And it's like, is this my new team or what's happening here right now? He's got, these guys have families. They're getting their living arrangements under order. They might have kids. They're looking for schools. It's a whole thing right now. Such a mess.
1: I almost fell asleep when you were talking about the trade packages in the NBA. I'm a loose Hornets fan, and they trade that 20-33 second-round pick. I just don't know what to do with myself after that happened. This is needlessly complicated. So they traded the four picks. They got pick swaps, but then it's pick protected.
0: Yeah.
1: But it's like, guys, it's just nobody cares. what are we doing here? It's so complicated. But I will say, though, I did see yesterday, I was looking at Summer League scores, the Knicks took an L to the Spurs yesterday, like 70-50. Do we get our Spurs futures, Brian? Do they cash now? Do they retroactively cash?
0: Yeah.
1: Our Spurs too bad. Win over the
0: that's
1: Knicks.
0: That's the revenge. That's the revenge that the Spurs got right there.
1: I tried to watch them Summer League the other day. It wasn't anything that we went bet on either. It just was on television. Like last night, I think the Scarborough was on television, the place Crack wants to go next time. And it's just like, the NFL preseason, I think, maybe I pay attention more to the NFL preseason, but, there's a lot of guys you sort of know, I think. The NBA Summer League, Brian, I'm a complete loss for who's playing in these games. It may be my fault. Maybe I don't know. Like, if it's not one of the top 10 draft picks, just no idea who's playing in these games. And they look not very well played.
0: I just don't know how Vegas, and we'll have Christian on next. This would be a good question for him. How do they come about with their lines? Like, we got these random rosters, man, and they'll come out with the point spread. They'll come out with the total. And I'll look at them and be like, how did you arrive at this? You know what I mean? Like, these rosters are so random. You'll get these top, you know, these first round draft picks and these young guys, and then you'll get these players that, you know, 2-3 years into their NBA careers that haven't gotten major minutes, haven't fully developed. And then you'll get these players that, you know, 2-3 years into their NBA careers that haven't gotten major minutes, haven't fully developed.

0: back over here is gives out the wagers for the summer league. You get the email and get excited for them, and then some of these are late at night, so I'm sleeping. I wake up to the text thread. Y'all are like watching like the last seconds of these summer league games on whatever platform they're on, like live texting me. It's such a joy to wake up in the morning. I'm like, oh wow, the thread has 15 text messages. This must be about summer league basketball. And if you guys think it doesn't matter, the three of us, four of us on the text thread are watching. I think Crack was even watching. You don't even watch much, yeah. I don't think, summer league. And you're dialed into the last four plays of Bulls Thunder, Brian, with 15 guys who aren't playing in the NBA. That's one thing, too, about the NBA summer league. Like, versus the NFL preseason. The NFL preseason, a bunch of dudes are playing. You're going to see them play immediately. Summer league, if it's not for the top draft picks, these guys aren't making rosters. They're not making rosters. And so that's one thing about summer league that's quite fascinating. We got six games today, I think, eight games today again in Vegas. Like rolling on through the summer league here. So playing away, we got Scottish Open right now, we got tennis coming up, we got WNBA, we got baseball, I mean, and then lo and behold, we got football, man. We got media days.
1: I'm going to ACC. We're a month. Panthers Cardinals August 6th, I believe. But then that's only one that what's that called? Isn't that called like the Hall of Fame?
0: Hall of Fame game. Because the Panthers have Keekly, right? They always try to choose a couple teams that have guys going in. So Keekly's going in, and I think Fitzgerald's going in for the Cardinals. So they try to choose teams that have. I played that game before when was it when Strahan won the Hall of Fame?
2: Oh wow, yeah.
0: No, who the Giants? In 14, the Giants had someone go in the Hall of Fame. I think it had to be Strahan, I think, in 14.
2: Let's see.
0: And we had the Hall of Fame game for that. It's not fun as a player. You go to camp a week early. Well, go to camp a week early because you play early.
1: They're playing a week earlier than the other
0: so you
1: teams.
0: Go. What I remember, I went to camp like July 17th. So you have a full extra week of camp, and you have an extra game. And so, like, back then, we used to play in all the preseason. I played an extra preseason game, extra preseason week of camp, like everything. You go to camp much earlier. Like right now, I'd be in camp in 5 days. The same game guys have to report so much sooner than the rest of us do. So it's something that I never really enjoyed doing. But look, we got ACC Media Days next week. I'll be covering that a little bit as well. I got Big Ten Media Days coming up soon. Like we have, I'm gonna give you guys a wager, a college football future. I like. In our little prop segment later. I'm going. We're going football, Brian. Enough of the WNBA and the golf. I'm giving you a football.
2: I can tell.
0: Future. I like. Let's go.
2: I can tell. You're jonesing for ball over here because we're talking Kawhi Leonard circumventing the salary cap. What does the NBA do? You're like, I'm over it. I need football. I've had too long without it.
0: I did radio this week, and luckily we had, summer radio is always fascinating, right? Because you just don't know what's gonna pop up in the summer. Like, it could be a lot of different things, right? A lot of it's NBA free agency, right? But it's not really what it used to be because the apron stuff. So U.S. soccer was great all week. We had days talking about soccer, the development, and what are we doing as a country. And, like, my thesis at the end, Brian, was just like, we're just never going to be a top eight team. Like, what's wrong with that? Like, we're just never going to be, we're just not as good when, Belgium has only 10 million people, but their best 17 athletes play soccer. Like, and they start at 8 years old. That's it. We don't do that. We don't care enough. And there's nothing wrong with that. There's nothing wrong. I know we want to be great at everything. I get it. We want to be USA, USA. We're the best. But, like, we're just not as skilled, and that's fine. We don't have a striker that's coming up. But, like, there's no pipeline of strikers. There's no next great U.S., U.S. American men's soccer superstar. And that's fine to be where we are, but I'm ready for ball, buddy. I am ready for some football.
2: I know it, man. We'll get to – I read something where I thought it was one of the craziest statements I've ever read before, where they were talking about, and I'll get it for you. I'll match it with another crazy statement from Dana White, right? Like, I'll get you a crazy – we'll have the crazy statement segment after Christian Cipollini. But Dana White said something about last night that I thought was a terrible take. And I saw a soccer take about Team USA on the men's side where I'm like, that's a really horrible take. But it's like in terms of – like, the best athletes don't play. And I get it. They're like, it goes beyond that. And that's true. It goes beyond that. But that's also a big part of it. You can't just put that to the side either. I'll get the statement for you. But I don't know which statement you'll roll your eyes at more, Jeff. But it's going to be a dual eye-rolling type situation here. But good stuff. All right, we got Bill Krakenberger.

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9: I'm Paul Stevens, Fox News. One of the Republican Party's most influential and recognizable voices is being remembered after the sudden death of South Carolina Senate member Lindsey Graham.
10: South Carolina Senator Lindsey Graham has died at the age of 71 after what his office described as a brief and sudden illness. No official cause of death has been released. A fixture on Capitol Hill for more than 3 decades, Graham served 4 terms in the House before winning election to the Senate in 2002. A retired Air Force Reserve colonel, he also spent 33 years in military service and was a leading voice on national security and foreign policy. Tributes are pouring in from President Trump, congressional leaders, and allies around the world, including Israeli Prime Minister Benjamin Netanyahu, honoring Graham's decades of public service. Matt Murphy, Fox News.
9: Recovery efforts continue in Missouri after massive flooding killed at least one person and forced hundreds of emergency rescues and evacuations.
3: Floodwaters have receded in southeastern Missouri after 6 to 12 inches of rain prompted a flash flood emergency early Friday morning. Recovery crews are assessing damage and clearing debris using specialized equipment. Missouri Task Forces 1, 3, and 5 joined more than 40 agencies across the state and the National Guard in those rescue and recovery efforts. The Missouri DOT inspecting and repairing flood-damaged roads. As of Saturday evening, no additional deaths, injuries, or missing persons were reported, and recovery is expected to take time as communities begin rebuilding. In southeastern Missouri, I'm meteorologist Jane Minar. Fox weather.
9: Meantime, triple-digit heat gripping much of the West. Powerful heat dome settles in over the area. Some temps could reach 110 degrees today. 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
0: 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Good morning to you, Christian. We were just talking about Summer League action, and like the guys that come up with the lines, is this like the worst ask ever? It's like, hey, man, we need a line for this Spurs-Knicks game, and they're just like, oh, my gosh, I got to get a total and a point spread. How do they begin to come up with a line that they know is going to be pounced on one way or the other when these rosters are so random?
23: It's really, really difficult. I'd say it's the outside of an awards or you know, some sort of event where there is word of mouth type ones. This is one of the harder ones for us to book for a lot of those reasons that you said. I actually think the futures market is the one that is so much more difficult because at least with some of the day-to-day games, we can get an idea of what that roster will be. But Summer League is kind of crazy where some of the bigger names, the bigger rookies might only play a week or so and then stop. So it's really difficult to try to figure out, and there really is no information of what's going on there. So a lot of times strategy with this is you kind of put up a number at low limits and you see where things take you because, yeah, these are extremely volatile. The totals and spreads can move crazy all over the place, especially once you learn a little bit more about the rosters. Not one of my favorite events to book, but I do like that it is in the summer and gives us kind of something there, but it is difficult for sure.
2: It feels like the World Cup is one of the more popular events we've sort of had in years. The ratings are high. The excitement is high. Curious if you're still getting a lot of the action. Obviously, games are less and less now. There's only three games left as the semifinals and championship happen. Actually, there's four. They play a consolation game, I believe, as well.
23: Yeah.
2: How has the handle been? I would imagine that the favorites advancing isn't great, but a lot of them have not covered the quote-unquote soccer line. They've won by one. They've won extra time. They won something like that.
23: Yeah. I mean, the last two book. I was expecting a little bit of a drop-off after the U.S. Got knocked out, but really didn't see anything that was too crazy. I mean, certainly maybe a little drop-off, but these were still huge games. Took a ton of bets, and I kind of expect that to continue. While we do have the four favorites, that is kind of now a scenario of, all right, well, you have the best expected four best teams. This should really lead to a ton of handle and a ton of excitement coming up on this kind of final four round. So we do expect it to continue to grow. And of course, as I kind of keep mentioning it being in prime time is such a huge advantage and probably is, such a big factor into this draw is that, you get to watch and sit there at prime time versus a 10 a.m. start or something like that we've had in the past.
17: Hey, Christian, I want to talk about last night's UFC card. Yeah. In general, for the entire night, how did it go? The undercard, I went to I've been to a couple, but this was a pretty exciting one. So I went to I was up in the suite in T-Mobile, and I wasn't really warned about Patty the Batty coming out until Brian actually texted me about him. And it was it was amazing how the place went crazy when this guy came out. They were cheering for a while before they even announced him coming in the ring or coming down doing their little procession. And I just thought that was going to be a big volume fight after seeing all these fans were on it and him winning. But then, of course, we had the main event there. And I followed that line pretty closely, even at BetMGM. That line, I know, was started out around -2 to 1 when it was announced, and it was up there for a while, and then I'm thinking the books thought there was going to be a lot of money on McGregor, and there might have been. I still don't know. I followed this up until the actual them getting in the ring. The odds earlier in the day, it went from -240. To up to 260, 280, 300, 325. BetMGM, yeah. I seen, had -325. BetMGM, I believe, closed -300. A lot of the books,
23: correct,
17: right at fight time went down, dropped down, actually, looking for money on the favorite. I think they were just saying in the last hour or two, maybe they really wanted to see what a balance was going to be. And they were maybe pricing it very differently. I see -230 even. 15-20 minutes before the fight. So let us know how BetMGM did, how the betting did go, and for the entire card, but especially the main event.
23: Yeah, so obviously going right to the main event, McGregor is always a huge draw, and he's always someone that takes bets on him kind of regardless, even though he was, as you're mentioning, ended up being a pretty decent dog. We still took about 3-1 the money on him versus Holloway.
17: Wow.
23: A disappointing one for plenty of the fans out there watching, and a kind of a tough watch as it ended so quickly. He is still. I was shocked. This is one of our bigger UFC cards that we've ever had, and I kind of didn't think it would still have that kind of draw, but McGregor certainly did. So that outcome, of course, ended up being good for the book because of so much of the McGregor money. But I did want to touch on the Patty Pimblett, because that was one of our biggest losing draws of the night. He had a big fan base as well. That was our second most bet fight on that card, and a ton of support for Patty. While that line was a lot closer, that was a lot closer to 50-50. I think we were at -115 on Patty at close. So ton of draw there, ton of action on that card. I really didn't expect as much as we got.
0: Wow, interesting stuff, man. And, I can understand why Patty the Batty was a bad outcome for you guys. Super popular. How about this, Christian? Can you give us an idea? Because you know as well as anybody, a lot of late bets are pretty square in a lot of situations, right? Yeah. Where maybe Monday Night Football is about to begin and a square bettor is like, ah, give me the Bills -3.5. And they didn't get the best of the line or, you know, that sort of thing. But yeah. Conor McGregor against Max Holloway last night, can you give us an idea of how much sharp money showed up really late, anticipating all this wave of bets on Conor McGregor and sharp bets going the other way? Did you get a lot of those, like, late leading up to the fight?
23: Yeah, late is usually more of the square action. It'd be somebody who didn't realize the fight was on, sees it's on, and goes, oh, I want to bet Conor McGregor. You know, well, we, of course, see a ton of that. But McGregor is in the unique bucket of like, similar to an NFL spread where, or an NFL total, where the total, the over, is a lot more inflated. We spoke recently on the USA soccer matches. It's going to be a little bit more inflated to the USA, knowing that the books are going to know that they're going to take money on that side and kind of try to protect themselves. So that always leaves the advantage being on the other side, which is the one that the sharps usually tend to jump on. So we certainly saw that with Holloway. You know, if you were looking at this fight, you probably thought maybe he should have been a bigger favorite just due to the fact that he's a few years younger. McGregor being 37, hasn't boxed in 5 years. Those are kind of really important factors, but the public just kind of sees McGregor and always wants to bet on him because he's fun and exciting, whereas the sharps usually tend to look more into the finer details and grab those edges.
2: We're in college football conference media day season, which had the Big 12 last week. We have the ACC this week, the Big 10 coming up. Do you start seeing an uptick now in futures? Like, after, like I saw BYU was picked by the media to win the Big 12, and I'm like, I might bet on someone else. Like, do you see that sort of happening right now when people start sort of turning their attention? Like, the preview magazines are coming out now. Do you start seeing a, you know, future pick up a little bit right now for college football?
23: Yeah, a little bit. It's kind of a slow trickle throughout the summer. It's kind of like news starts to hit, like excitement starts to hit. You know, if somebody in camp or they're starting to get, you know, word coming out of certain players looking good, certain teams looking good, we'll kind of get a slow trickle. But it does kind of start, you know, around this time, the next couple weeks, is when we'll start to see it pick up a little bit more as college starts a little bit earlier. But yeah, it's still a bit slow, I'd say.
17: Christian, the World Cup overall so far, would you say it's been very successful for you guys with a lot more volume than you thought, or was it expected volume? And what do you see going on these last few games here, Spain, France, and England, Argentina? Do you think the volume has been so far pretty big or not really yet because it's not closer to the games? And what do you expect?
23: Yeah, I mean, I'd imagine that this must be a success all across the board. I think we certainly see it on our end. Handle has been massive. Every game has been massive handle, a lot more than we expected. And even with that, it has still been a successful World Cup for the book, despite there kind of being a lot of chalk going on throughout. You know, we have the four top favorites, essentially, in this Final Four. We had multiple times. All of the goal scorers throughout have been the big stars.

0: that we should expect pretty close to 50-50 action. I'd be surprised if any team got more than 60%, just because we do have four great teams remaining. So expecting the excitement to continue, expecting that the games to get bigger and bigger, and I'd say success.
1: It's a toss up for the refs too there, Christian. Like Argentina, England, have to make up their mind on that one too. Always great visiting with you, Christian. I hope you have a great rest of the day, man. We'll catch you soon.
2: Thank you.
0: Yeah, good luck, everybody. Thanks.
1: Yeah, thank you. 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And we've got, Tuesday, Wednesday, those are the semifinals, 3 p.m. Eastern, I believe on both days. So have that circled just right around the corner. Get an off day tomorrow, and then we're back. We're back with soccer here. And we're back with some Isaac Lohenkron, huh? A little sugar in your coffee, if you will. What's the latest here, Ilo?
3: I've got sugar, but you're about to hear a lot of spice, Brian, when we discuss the World Cup. We'll start with another international sporting event that gets underway at the top of the hour. 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Now, in the quarterfinals on Saturday night, Argentina scored twice in extra time to beat Switzerland 3-1. Earlier Saturday, England defeated Norway in extra time 2-1 behind a pair of goals by Jude Bellingham. So England has advanced to the semifinals, but its head coach, a gentleman who is from Germany originally, Thomas Tuchel, did not seem to be too elated over his team's performance, and I have just nicknamed him the soccer Nick Saban. Listen to this post-game interview.
4: We made life very, very difficult for ourselves today. The result is fantastic. We're in the last four. It's amazing, but not happy with the performance.
5: In what sense?
4: In every sense. It was, again, the commitment is there, but we made life very, very difficult for us in the way we played, how we played. Sloppy, a lot of technical mistakes, not fast enough. We were lucky today.
5: Was that the occasion? Mentality thing?
4: No, nothing. Oh, it's not mentality.
5: Well, if you're not happy with the players.
4: This is pure mentality. How can you ask about mentality now? This is pure mentality. It's not about mentality.
5: No, I mean, when the players had the problem, was that the mentality? What was it?
4: There's no mentality problem. This is pure mentality. This is pure mentality. You can bottle it up and sell it.
5: Absolutely.
4: This is, so why is the problem for mentality? It's the quality of our games.
3: You know, I take that back. Nick Saban was the Thomas Tuchel of college football. Back to you guys.
1: Wow, unbelievable. What great sound right there. It is Fox Sports Radio's Countdown presented by BetMGM. And all with Wonderwall being sung in the background, right? England just have, I'm your Wonderwall. And he's like, there's no mentality problem. Oh, man, that is unbelievable. That's Hall of Fame worthy. I'll tell you what, this is my favorite sound that's come from this World Cup. It was the same head coach, Norway's head coach. He was weighing in on FIFA's decision to suspend the red card suspension and Balogun was allowed to play for Team USA against Belgium. This is Norway's head coach weighing in on that whole thing.
6: Bad, bad, bad, bad, bad decision.
1: I was not a fan of the decision, man. I love that audio so much because you can use it for so many things. You know, sports betting is a great way to use it. You know, if you're like, oh, man, I had the Knicks in Summer League yesterday.
6: Bad, bad, bad, bad, bad decision.
1: A lot of mileage we're going to get out of that. That's the new LeBron. Not five, not six. It's just going to be the Norway head coach talking about a bad decision.
2: I got to say, if you're a wager in the Summer League without the advice of Bill Krakenberger, what do you do with yourself?
1: There ain't
2: a cent. Have you bet on Summer League, Brian, outside of the crack man here? I have not.
1: You have not ventured in those deep pockets,
2: no.
1: Huh? Yeah.
2: No
1: yeah.
2: chance. Hey, I crack or bust. It's all we're
7: You're
2: going
7: to get the best of the lines, that's for sure. The lines are going to move pretty quick, so I give them to you guys first. But, I haven't been killing it this year like last year. So these lineups, one of you guys mentioned it earlier, lineups are just killing me right now. But
2: all over
7: I'm not
2: the place,
7: losing,
2: yeah.
7: but I'm not winning.

0: crazy. So
1: there you go. You're just hitting your stride right here, Crack.
0: Yeah.
1: You know, it's going to be full go here any day now. So I've got faith in you, no doubt about it. All right, we've got Bill Krakenberger, professional sports handicapper, Jeff Schwartz, 8-year NFL veteran. I'm Brian Ngo. 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And yes, just to make sure that it is 3 p.m. Eastern on both days, France and Spain on Tuesday, then you get England and Argentina on Wednesday. So very, very excited for the semifinals. All right, coming up next, prop it up. We look at the prop betting market, compare notes, get you a couple of plays. 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
10: That a Steeler fan survey, and they asked Steeler fans, what are your feelings on Mike Tomlin's departure? 75% of Steeler fans said, I was ready for him to go, or he should have left years ago. Steeler fans are like, glad it happened. The next question, agree or disagree, bringing back Aaron Rodgers for a second season was the right move. 42%, the largest percentage, either disagreed or strongly disagreed. I think you can argue either way on that. I think the fans in Pittsburgh are right. Third question, Steelers haven't won a playoff game since 2017. That is a long time ago. What has been the biggest thing holding the team back? Quarterback play, coaching are 77%. So the fans want change. The fans are seeking change. The fans in Pittsburgh are clamoring for change. The fans see the issue. It's the ownership that doesn't. The Rooney family is not reading the room. In most instances, I'm going to trust ownership and a GM over a guy in the third deck. But the fans in Pittsburgh, I mean, the Steelers lost a great GM. He leaves. What do? Walk down the hallway and give it to a guy in the building. You know I hate that. I don't like it with coordinators. I don't like it with coaches. Got to do a global search. Steelers move off Mike Tomlin. What do? Hire a Pittsburgh guy. So the ownership is playing it safe. The fans, according to the survey, don't want to play it safe.
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12: The Knicks are now showing you that their front office, this is the blueprint now for this year and maybe next in the NBA. 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If guys aren't going to just take less money to say, I think we can win. But look at when the Knicks can say, hey, you take less money. Look what winning means. Landry Shamet's got a mural outside of MSG after the threes against the Cavs. Like, you have players going, oh, this is what it means to win in New York. And yes, I will take less money to make this happen. And now the Knicks front office is what everybody in the NBA is aspiring to be. I never thought we would get that day.
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1: 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All right, let's do this.
25: Going in on three. 1, 2, 3.
0: Prop it up.
25: Let's go play.
0: Player plays.
1: All right, prop bets galore. Crack, we start with you with something you like.
26: Let's go to the WNBA, where I've been having a pretty good season beating these player props up. Sonia Citron here from the Washington Mystics, over 3.5 rebounds, minus $1.40. A lot of juice in this one, but I'm willing to lay it. She's over this number, 6 of her last 7. Going up against the Seattle team today that gives up the second most rebounds to guards. Citron over 3.5 rebounds.
1: All right.
17: Okay. I don't know if I've given this out before, but I'm going to do it again because BetMGM has not moved this number at all. That's Miami to win the ACC at minus 135.
1: First time ever, right? They've never done it.
17: Yeah, so couple notes here. They have an easy conference schedule. They don't play Louisville, don't play SMU. They get Clemson early in the season, and Clemson is not very good, I don't think, this season. Like, they're just Clemson. But more importantly, Miami's better this season. They're much better at quarterback, right? Darian Mentz as a quarterback. Yes, they have. Mario Cristobal's had times where he's lost bad games. The SMU game last year, if you go back and watch it, it was a penalty that shouldn't have been called. It was a funky game they lost, Brian. The schedule's very manageable. Their team is better. They played a championship game last season. They're going to be hungry. But part of this, too, is because of the new players they have on their team, whether it's younger guys having to play because guys went to the NFL or transfer guys. Like, they're hungry to win again. There's no complacency with Miami. No complacency with Cristobal. It's an easy schedule. They missed the best of the rest of the conference. So, minus 135. I just think this number is going to grow and grow and grow as soon as the season starts. So, their toughest game of the year is a non-conference game against Notre Dame. At Notre Dame. So, I will tell you, Brian, you'll like to hear this. Someone reconnected with the Notre Dame program I was with this weekend. They think they're good. They think this could be the year that they get back to the top. The Irish are loaded, everybody. They're a very good football team.
1: That's what I like to hear, Jeff. You are talking my language over here. And CJ Carr, my gosh, CJ Carr is is flying up draft boards and highly thought of. There was some audio of Todd McShay talking about him at the Manning passing camp. And he's like, yeah, like Peyton Manning, Drew Brees-esque. I'm like, holy cow, we're throwing out some names over here.
17: Yeah, that's a little much, but I heard that too. Like, can we maybe take a deep breath on the Hall of Fame comparisons, please? But sure. Good football. I like, he's a good football player. I agree.
1: But hey, by the way, yeah, Miami. How crazy is that? They've never won the ACC since joining the conference in 2004. They've never won it in football. They were a milli-inch away from winning the national championship. They still haven't won the ACC. It's crazy, but you might be right. This might be the year, Jeff. Prop it up. I'll go with Emerson Hancock, who sounds like a philosopher or something like that, right? Like, he's the Seattle Mariners starting pitcher today. Taking on Tampa Bay. I'm going to go under 4.5 strikeouts. Tampa Bay just does a great job avoiding strikeouts. And when you've got a pitcher that has less strikeouts than innings pitched, which is the case with Emerson Hancock, I like to target the under strikeouts. The juice is heavy. It's minus 160. I'm sorry I couldn't do better than that for you, but I do like the play. I like Emerson Hancock to go under 4.5 strikeouts against the Rays today. That's what I got for you. Too bad we don't get the Miz against Paul Skeens. No Miz today for the Brewers. I'm surprised that guy's arm hasn't fallen off yet, by the way. I hope he'll be fine, but, man, I was really anticipating Miz versus Skeens. Would have been a great matchup before the All-Star break here, but not going to get that. All right, coming up next, these are two horrible arguments, but which one is actually worse? We'll compare.
3: We are!
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4: 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It's the final day of Walla Walla Movie Crush at the Giza Powerhouse Theater. 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And Dayton Ducktona is coming up next weekend. 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
4: I'm Griffin Beach with your Walla Walla Valley weather. Going to have partly sunny skies today, wind 6 to 8, and an afternoon high of 89. Tonight, partly cloudy, and an overnight low of 59. Tomorrow's going to be mostly sunny, and we'll have a high of 93. And expect plenty of sun in this upcoming week, with temperatures getting up into the mid to upper 90s starting on Tuesday. Check the latest weather conditions at elkhornmediagroup.com. 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
5: Celebrating America's 250th birthday, We the People hasn't always meant all the people. It took 144 years after our nation's founding for women to win the right to vote. The suffragette movement in the U.S. began in 1848 with a women's rights convention. But back then, the idea of women being able to vote seemed too extreme to some of the attendees. Susan B. Anthony became the leader of the movement in the 19th century.
6: It was we the people. Not we, the white male citizens,
8: nor yet we, the male citizens, but we, the whole people, who formed the Union, and we formed it.
5: By 1918, 15 states had granted women the right to vote. A year later, Congress voted in favor of all women in the U.S. having that right. And in 1920, the 19th Amendment was ratified by a majority of the states. Today, we take that right for granted, and women have run for some of the highest offices in the land, including president.
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30: In the World Cup quarterfinals on Saturday night, Argentina scored two goals in extra time for a 3-1 triumph over Switzerland. Earlier Saturday, England defeated Norway in extra time 2-1. Both of England's goals tallied by Jude Bellingham. So it'll be Argentina against England in the semifinal round on Wednesday in Atlanta. Up first on Tuesday, the other semifinal between France and Spain from Arlington, Texas. The men's singles final at Wimbledon getting underway just moments from now as top seed and defending champion Jannik Sinner faces two seed Alexander Zverev. And in Major League Baseball Saturday night, Arizona's James McCann had two home runs and four RBI in a 9-2 triumph over the Dodgers in Los Angeles. I'm Isaac Lohengrin.
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1: Oh, what's going on? Happy Sunday. Hope all is fantastic in your world. Hopefully way better than my voice right there. Good Lord. Gosh. 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All right, so we have a showdown here, guys. We have two, I think, horrible arguments. We got to figure out which one is worse. All right, I think this will be fun. So the first one, little context here. Conor McGregor did not fare well in UFC 329 last night against Max Holloway. So Conor McGregor tried a kick in the opening seconds and messed up his right knee so badly he couldn't continue in the fight. Now, for what it's worth, Conor McGregor did post on X. He wrote, "I had no injury slash injuries going into the fight. I was throwing kicks, planted and jumping all throughout camp as well as backstage before the fight. This came out of nowhere. So that might be the case. Now, this is Dana White, UFC CEO, and he weighed in on the Conor McGregor injury. Now, again, Conor McGregor might not have been injured before. He might not have had a pre-existing injury. It's possible, at least. But this is not the way to build an argument that he was okay, talking about the pre-fight face-off. You know how they stare each other down?
17: Yes.
1: This is what Dana White points to. Check this out.
2: Just on my accounts, the face-off that day is at 80 million views, right? So if there was a pre-existing injury, somebody would have noticed it. He was limping, put his shoes on, he ran right at him. I don't think there was. Anything is possible, but he sure didn't look like it. And for 80 million just on my accounts, you know, that number's got to be massive. And nobody noticed anything. So there you go.
1: That's just a horrible argument.
9: There's also, Dana White has gotten to this point where he just embellishes everything. Like he said yesterday, the other day, that all the hotels were sold out in Vegas for the fight. And you're like, why would you say that? It's not true. You know, the UFC event at the White House got more viewers than the Super Bowl. That's not true. Why would you say that? The weigh-in got 80 million views. It did not. Like, why? You know, like.
1: But even if it did, Jeff, like, does that prove he didn't have a pre-existing?
9: No,
1: what are you doing in a face-off?
9: I'll get to that in a second. But, like, the thing about it is, like, here's what I don't understand, okay? Just fundamentally. It's not just with him, but, like, there are things that happen that are very good to people, right? Okay? Or industries. And the good thing is really good, okay? Mm-hmm. When they lie about more of the good thing that's not true, and then you don't, like, get the credit for the good thing that happens.
1: Right.
9: Like, let's say it's only 30 million people. That's still high. That watch the weigh-in. That's a big, huge number. But then you embellish 50 million more people, and we talk about how this guy's lying about it. Like, it never has made sense to me. Just brag about the things that actually happen. Whatever. Sorry. Okay, I'm done with that rant. I see Crack kind of smiling my rant there. Okay. You can have a knee injury, and believe it or not, walk.
1: Yes, especially a torn knee ligament. You can walk all day, no problem.
9: So when I was in Oregon in 2007, we were number 2 in the country, all right? We played Arizona State. We were four in that game, I think. Played Arizona State, and our quarterback, Danny Dixon, got hurt. He basically tore his ACL. And we played on a Saturday, and then we were playing on a Thursday the next, so like 10 days, with 10 days in between. That's what it ended up being. And no one knew he was hurt. I locked her next to Dennis. Didn't tell nobody. Wow. We go to a relationship. And he played through it. Like, he practiced all week, and he went to the game, and he eventually, remember, we played Arizona on a Thursday night, and he tore his ACL completely in that game. We lost, and that was the end of our season. We were number 2 in the country. We had a good chance to win a championship that year. And Dennis was going to win the Heisman. Like, all set up really well. But he practiced all week, Brian, on his bum knee. And then he got to the game, and it either gave out enough or finally completely tore. But then he came out on Tuesday to our practice in street clothes. I remember this vividly. He was dropping back because his knee was fine to move back, like, in a straight line. Mm-hmm. And Bilotti, our head coach, like, threw him out of practice. He's like, I don't want to see you drop back. Like, get out of here. Mm-hmm. And you can still operate with a bum knee, but when it's time to do the movement part of it, the lateral movement, the quickness, the firing your leg, the knee is unstable. Or whatever else, other body part, you know, it's unstable. I broke my leg one time in a game, and I was about to go back in the game because it didn't really hurt that bad, but it kind of was, like, annoying. And, like, it was third down, and they're like, all right, offense, get ready to go back in. I was kind of like, maybe let's check this thing out. And it ended up being broken. I was like, if I was probably dumber, I would have gone back out on the field with a broken leg. You can play through stuff all the time.
1: Right.
9: So the idea that McGregor, everyone would have seen with a broken leg or an injured knee or a bum.
1: Yeah.
9: That's just not true. I'm because he said that, Crack, I'm leaning more to the idea that he was hurt entering the fight. Mm. Like, trying so hard to tell us he wasn't. I think he was.
26: You're not going to get me to say anything bad about Dana White. It's that simple. He's one of the most generous guys. I think of Keanu Reeves, the Matrix guy. Keanu Reeves, right? Am I saying his name right? Keanu Reeves?
9: Keanu Reeves.
26: Keanu. That's the way you say Keanu.
1: Yeah.
26: Keanu Reeves, Frank Sinatra, Dana White, real generous guys, give away a lot of money to a lot of people without anyone knowing about it. I've witnessed it firsthand. I've been out, got invited to go out and hang out with him a couple times as blackjack playing. The first time I was with him, he was down like 400,000. He was up 300,000. This is only in a matter of a half hour.
9: This is Dana White or Keanu Reeves?
26: This is Dana White. Wound up winning 85,000 and decided to take the 85,000 and just give every penny of it away. Gave like 5,000 to the girl that cut the cards, 25,000 to the dealers. Gave thousands and thousands to just to, there was about eight of us around him. He gave us all money, and I actually stepped back and didn't take the money. He got real mad at me. He's like, no, you're taking this. So he just a real generous guy with everyone, helps a lot of people under that you're never going to hear about. Like I said, so I'm not saying anything bad about Dana White. It's that simple. He has some great. There's some old great mob stories of him with Whitey Bulger too back home. Back in the East. Yeah, he's got some great stories, and he's done a great thing with this UFC, great humanitarian. You know what he's done with people and helping people. That means a lot to me. I don't mean to judge people on how they are to others, but there's a lot of rich people in this world. We talked about Bill Gates the other day on one of my shows. Bill Gates gave 50 cents to one of the waitresses at the poker table. Like, give me a break. Give me a break, guy. You know, I like people that help other people. So I'm not going to say nothing bad about Dana White.
1: Well, hey, I get it. But even the most generous people ever are still capable of unveiling horrible arguments. You know what I mean? Like Mother Teresa, if she was like, I don't know. Joe Montana's overrated. That's a horrible take. That's a horrible take, right? Like, that's where I'm at with Dana White. It's not personal whatsoever, but because you're going to point to a face-off to say that Conor McGregor seemed injury-free, it's like, to Jeff's point, we've seen Phillip Rivers play on a torn ACL. He played in a playoff game against the Patriots on a torn ACL. We've seen Klay Thompson with the Warriors. I'll never forget, he tore his ACL against the Raptors in the NBA Finals. After his free throws, he ran to the other end of the court trying to get his knee to work, and they're like, no, Klay, you're not playing on that. But for that moment, you're looking at a move, you're like, he looks okay. Like that. Nothing from a face-off proves that Conor McGregor was injury-free heading into the fight last night. It's a horrible argument, no matter how generous he is.
9: Do you think he was hurt heading into the fight?
1: I don't know. I just know that's a bad argument. It makes me skeptical that maybe there was something going on that they're trying.
26: I seen him take his shoes off, his sandals off, and he took a little bit of a bad gingerly step there too.
1: Interesting.
26: But, maybe Conor did it. You know, I'm not a Conor McGregor fan at all. So maybe Conor did it. Wanted to go in there and be the big showman, running around the ring and. It wouldn't make any sense why he would throw giant kicks like that if he was hurt.
1: Right.
26: Just go out and fight with your hands? If you're not going to throw giant kicks like that, I don't think.
1: Point.
26: I mean,
1: yeah. You would try to mask that injury. You wouldn't do something that, exposes you. Sure. Yeah.
9: Crack, how was the, you mentioned that when Patty came out, like it was with McGregor coming out. Did I miss you talk about that? What was the atmosphere like when McGregor came out?
26: He had the show of fans there, the bigger show for sure.
1: Yeah.
26: Christian said it right there when he was on. BetMGM took 3-1 bets, and I think he even said dollar amount on Conor McGregor. These books cleaned up. When we walked out of the fight last night, and it was stars galore, by the way. I did not expect that. It was like a big, like a big Mayweather fight. There was so many different celebrities and superstars from the boxing world, the fight world. But then, of course, you go over to the media world, the streamer world, the celebrities, Hollywood. They all came out last night for that fight. So everyone came out to see Conor. But just like Christian said, in the end, the books get all the money, and that's exactly what happened last night. God protects the bookmakers. There you go. I don't care what they lost on Patty. He said they lost lost some money on Patty, but they made a fortune last night. They made a fortune on the World Cup. The bucket will get put away for another day. I'm not going out there on the strip again and begging for money for the bookmakers' pensions because they've lost so much money they're all going to be fired.
1: So I'm not doing it. Here, let me give you the other argument, okay, that I think is terrible. And we'll figure out which one is worse. So this is former U.S. men's national team defender Jeff Agoose. All right? Now, he's currently a general manager with the Portland Thorns. And he talked to Yahoo Sports before the World Cup. So the talent issue always gets brought up with the U.S. men's national team. Like our most talented players, our athletes don't play soccer. This is what Jeff Agoose said. He said, "I don't think it's as simple as if we had 10 LeBrons playing soccer, we'd automatically be a better soccer country. Soccer is such a skilled sport. It's really hard to control a soccer ball, and it takes a lot of time to learn that skill. I don't think it's always about being bigger, faster, stronger." That was his statement. I think this is a horrible take. Like, because I'll say this. First off, I'll bet on the 10 LeBrons, okay? We're not minimizing soccer where LeBron's going to kick a soccer ball twice and be like, "I think I got it. I think we're good. Let's do this." It's like the 10 LeBrons are dedicating their lives to being soccer players. You don't think with that talent you wouldn't see a difference from what we've done to what we would do? You're out of your mind if you think there wouldn't be a big step forward. So I think that's a horrible take. Yeah. Granted, you got to hone your skills. No one's saying you just kick a ball twice and you're good. No one thinks that. No one in their right mind thinks that. So, yeah, the talent matters.
9: The thing about – it's really our American sports culture – holds us back, I think, from being great in soccer. We talk a lot about multi-sport. I really strongly believe that your kid, your son, your daughter, should play multiple sports. I played three sports all through high school. Football is my last sport. I didn't play football until I was a freshman in high school. My kids right now swim, basketball, baseball, softball, flag football. Like, they're just in it, right? But, you know, so that's our culture, right? Lots of sports. And that's what we should do. But in Europe, they find these kids at 6, 7, 8, and they just do soccer the rest of their lives.
1: Right.
9: You know, Messi was, you know, Ronaldo. These guys, they're found at 8 years old, and they go to an academy, and they drop out of school-ish. I mean, they're still doing school, of course, but, like, it's not traditional school. And they just hone their skills for years and years and years. And that's just not what our culture is in America when it comes to youth sports. And there's no incentive. In Europe, if you bring a kid into your academy, a soccer academy, and they win – They get picked up by someone else. You get a fee for that as an academy. In America, we don't get a fee. They don't give the fee to the academy. Like, there's no incentive structure to make this happen in America. And I put this out there the other day, and it's not maybe the best comparison, but, like, would you rather have an elite NFL player or that elite NFL player choose to play soccer? Right?
1: Like,
9: let's say Tyreek Hill, because he's a great athlete. Remember, Messi's 5'7", okay?
1: Right.
9: He's not, like, most of these guys are not huge. So LeBron's even a bad example, because LeBron is 6'10". let's say a Tyreek Hill type player, right? Like, would you rather he had gone and played soccer at 10 or played in the NFL?
1: Those are
9: the choices, right? Like, we just don't have... The reply was like, "We have enough athletes to go around." We don't.
1: No.
9: I don't know. There's not like a bunch of world-class soccer players sitting at home right now that we just haven't been able to find.
1: It's kind of like a draft, Jeff. Think about it. If, you know, think of a draft, and the NFL is getting like top first-round picks. Basketball is getting top first-round picks in terms of talent and what sports they dedicate themselves to. Like, soccer is well down the draft board where the best athletes are like, I'm going to do this. Like, that matters. Let's not act like it doesn't matter.
9: Our kids grow up here wanting to be an NBA, an NFL, a Major League Baseball superstar. Some, of course, grew up to want to be soccer stars. But in Europe, that's all they have. They don't have a professional sports football league, American football like we do. They don't have a baseball league like we do. The kids grow up wanting to be the next Messi. Then, you know, that's obviously not Europe, but they want to be the next, you know, Mbappe. They want to be the next Harry Kane. Like, that, they don't grow up wanting to be next Patrick Mahomes like our kids do here, right?
1: Right,
9: like, that's just what it is. And so, my contention has always been, like, why do we expect us to be any better? We've never been better. Why all of a sudden it's like, well, this is the year we have to go further? I bet on Belgium, by the way. I don't know if all three of us did.
1: Yeah.
9: mostly because like the noise that day was so loud.
0: It was obnoxious.
9: With the FIFA overturning the red card, like
0: the
9: president talks, and then like I just knew how they'd feel. Like, there's so much pressure now to win that game, and Belgium has extra motivation now. The president of the United States is getting involved in the decision of whether or not a player can play. Just the motivation for Belgium, the noise, the distractions our team had gone through for 24
0: just
9: hours.
0: Just the level of competition, was a big thing.
9: And it's the best team we played all tournament too. No, we played horrendously bad. Like, that was also what happened. Like, we made the wager, we won the bet, but like, we also played terrible. Like, all those things happen. But like, this is what we are. We're the same team every year. Why all of a sudden do we expect to be a top eight team? We're never going to be a top eight team. Right, we're never going to be sustainable top 18.
0: Right.
26: Hey, Jeff, I have a question for you. So,
9: yeah,
26: before the World Cup, let's yes. use a year ago. Did your kids, were they offered soccer? There's soccer in schools? I was in Florida. The reason why I say it, I was in Florida a couple times this past year. And maybe because it's Southern Florida, maybe because of the Latino population in Southern Florida.
9: Yeah.
26: Soccer is giant for people's kids. I have a friend whose kids play like that their whole life is soccer. Now, is that not the way it is in schools across America, especially like even you're
9: in
26: the South?
9: It's a good question. I think early on when your kids are young, the parents sort of get to pick and choose the sports that your kids want to play, right? And I'm not a soccer person, so I didn't push my kids to soccer. Now, I let them play soccer. They didn't really like it. So we went to baseball, softball, which they love. I have plenty of friends who have kids playing travel soccer, like they do.
26: Okay.
9: It's just expensive, and it's a huge time commitment. It's an expensive proposition to play travel sports in America. So, yeah, like I let my kids play all the sports. And then, like my daughter, for example, she loved gymnastics for a long time. Okay. Then softball started. And softball started to interfere with gymnastics, sort of the same day they had gymnastics practice and softball practice. And she never said to me, "Dad, I miss playing gymnastics. Why are we not a gymnastics practice?" So I just like, okay, well, you're done with gymnastics. Like, you don't really want to do it anymore. You're not talking about it anymore. So like, that's how I process the relationship. My kids tried soccer. My son was like, I don't know, Dad. That's not really my thing. I'd rather play more baseball. So like, that's how it works, right? I let my kids sort of decide. But there's a robust travel culture in America. But we could get into a long discussion about travel sports in America. It's expensive, crack. Like, one of my friends plays travel soccer, as I mentioned. They're, like, on a good team in Charlotte. Not this year, but the previous two summers, they went to Italy and to Spain as a travel club team to train and play kids their same age in Spain and in Italy.
26: Like, wow.
9: Not everyone can afford something like that, man. Like, that's just it's expensive, dude. It's expensive to play travel ball. So there is a lot of kids playing travel soccer, but it's different than, I think, going to an academy like they do in Europe.
0: Well, that's my thing. I guess the better example, instead of thinking of a draft, it'd be more like National Signing Day. You know, like they have the hats out, and they're like, "I'm going to Oregon. Psych! I'm going to the Irish, man." Like, if the best athletes were picking the sport that they're going to play, you're not getting many of the best athletes saying, "I'm going soccer," and they put the soccer hat on, and that's the sport they're going to dedicate themselves to. That's just not what happens in this country. And so I just thought that was a poor argument. I get it's more than just talent. I get that. The simple argument makes sense. But to act like, you wouldn't see a difference between 10 LeBrons. Like, to your point, Jeff, LeBron's a little bit taller than any soccer athlete we see out there. But think of a guy like Haaland. Think about his physical presence, how physically he plays the sport of soccer. A guy like LeBron is great of an athlete. I'm taking the 10 LeBrons all day over what we got at Team USA men's soccer team, man. It wouldn't even be close. If you're dedicating yourself to the sport, it wouldn't even be close, man. Like night and day. Hey, upgrade. The excitement of the FIFA World Cup is now streaming live on Fox One, the official English streaming platform to catch every unforgettable moment. Fox One brings the action straight to your screen, so you never miss a goal. Download Fox One and experience the FIFA World Cup live. Again, we got two matches, Tuesday, Wednesday, semifinals. Can't wait. Spain, France, England, Argentina. Going to be awesome, off the charts. All right, coming up next, we've got a figurative phrase that was applied quite literally. We'll get into that coming up. 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
31: Advocate who loved his country. I'm Pam Puso, Fox News. That's how Senate Democrat Mark Warner describes his Republican colleague Lindsey Graham, who died last night. Fox's Marianne Rafferty reports.
32: The sudden and shocking passing of Republican South Carolina Senator Lindsey Graham, who has passed away at the age of 71. His office sending out a message on social media saying that he died from a brief and sudden illness, but so far releasing no additional details. Graham has held his Senate seat since 2003. He's also chaired the Senate Budget Committee, and he was seeking a fifth six-year term this November. Senator Graham was fresh off a trip to Kyiv, Ukraine, where he met with Ukrainian President Volodymyr Zelensky, looking energetic, smiling, giving a thumbs up.
31: On X, President Zelensky said America and the world have lost a determined leader. Graham's passing is raising concerns about whether the Senate will be able to pass President Trump's agenda ahead of the midterm elections. Here's Fox's Chad Pergram.
33: Republicans are down another body in the Senate here right now. They're down effectively to 51. We don't know the status of Senator McConnell. And what this probably means is it creates some very tricky math in the near term until they get an immediate successor for Senator Graham in the Senate. He has been the chair of the Budget Committee. They've been trying to do budget reconciliation 3.0. That's something that has to come through that committee. That's going to be a problem until they get somebody else to chair that committee. It's going to be a problem in the Senate to start with. with. They need to try to confirm Todd Blanche as the attorney general. His confirmation hearing is this week, and just to get his vote out of committee is going to be very challenging. They won't have somebody right away.
31: South Carolina's governor, Republican Henry McMaster, will appoint a temporary senator to serve the final months of Graham's current term, and state Republicans are expected to quickly choose a replacement for November's election. 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
0: 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BetMGM, make it legendary. All right, I can't help but tell you a stupid story real fast with our guy, Chris Perfett. Playing a little Black Betty. So my younger nephew, Ty, he's married, and Ty's only like 20, 21 right now. He's young. But they do have chickens, and they named one of the chickens Betty. And so okay. My brother-in-law started laughing. He's like, that's a song. And they're like, what do you mean? He's like, Black Betty, the Black Betty song. You don't know that song? So it's a whole thing in our
9: is
0: family.
9: Is the chicken black?
0: Yeah, the chicken's black, and they named it Betty, and they had no idea that was a thing. Like, it was a song.
9: Oh, really?
0: Yeah, they had no clue. They're 20. They're 21 or whatever. They didn't even know. And that was actually one of the songs, correct, when I took the Zooks, you know, the driverless taxis in Vegas right there? Black Betty came on. So there you go. I guess
36: those things are so cool.
0: Oh, they're so cool, man. Have you been in one of those, Jeff? Oh, it was awesome. It was so cool.
9: They have those... The Waymos in Los Angeles.
36: Oh, yeah.
9: I've stayed away from them as much as possible. They're not in Charlotte yet. I'll pass on that. We had chickens during COVID. My wife bought four chickens, and a raccoon just...
0: Oh, no.
9: Didn't go very well. Oof. Then we got four more, and they just progressively... An owl got one, a hawk got one, and then we just gave the other ones away. We're like, we're just not chicken people. We're going to... I did not know
0: sitting ducks over here. Yeah,
9: I did not know that hawks and owls lived in our neighborhood until we had a birds.
0: Wow. Okay. You're like, there's more wildlife around here than we knew.
9: We let them out of the chicken coop, and Brian, 1 minute later, the hawks would show up.
0: Wow. Nowhere,
9: just like flying above the house, circling above the house.
0: Over there.
9: I knew we had raccoons, but like the raccoon got in there and just. He knocked a latch open with his paw, like his hand. You know, they have, like, human hands, right?
0: Yeah, right, yeah.
36: It's unbelievable.
9: And I didn't latch it well enough and whatnot.
0: Oh.
9: And
0: He's just like, rookie mistake, you know.
9: Yeah, the eggs were awesome. They're good. The fresh eggs were great. Tasted great.
0: Yeah.
9: But, yeah, rookie mistake here. Not doing chickens again in the old Schwartz household. It's not worth the hassle to get the 2 eggs a day, 3 eggs a day. Like, why just go to the grocery store?
0: Yeah. No, I'm going to get to a couple of tweets that I thought were fantastic, but let me pay this off first.
9: Right, crack. Like, why would I just go to the grocery store. Like, what are we? Eggs are like, what, $5 a dozen now? They've come back down a little bit. Like, just like you go to the grocery store, man.
0: Oh. You don't need the guilt of a raccoon or a hawk outsmarting you. You know what I mean?
9: I don't have any guilt. I feel bad. I mean, they're like, they were little silkies too. They're little cute little chickens.
0: Yeah.
9: And it was good for my kids to see a little bit of death. It was good for like a good learning experience.
1: Wow.
9: Right. It was good to be like, this is like a circle of life thing, right? Yeah. Like the chickens have passed away. This is what happens. Like, it's life. Like, it is, you know, it's a
1: get
9: good
1: ripped
9: le-
1: apart
9: for
1: in
9: them.
1: The backyard. Yeah.
0: Yeah.
1: I got you.
0: And you know, give them that. It's not sunny every day, kids. You give them that little speech right there.
9: The raccoon did not, like, there was no blood anywhere. The chickens were just dead.
1: Oh.
9: The hawk and owl.
1: For sport?
9: Yeah. Raccoons just, yeah, I looked it up. They just kind of, like, kill for sport.
0: Wow. Okay. Goodness.
9: Yeah.
0: And the Winter Hill gang over there, those raccoons.
1: Yeah.
0: Goodness,
9: right?
0: My gosh. Normally you hear the phrase punching down. It's normally like a figurative phrase. How about our guy Bam Adebayo literally punching down, smacking around his former teammate Tyler Hero? This happened in your neck of the woods here, crack, in Vegas. Summer League's going on.
1: I heard about this.
0: Apparently, the story is Tyler Hero, he commented about Bam Adebayo in some DMs. He had some conversation. I don't know if this was with a friend, with a random Heat fan, Twitter user, and these are DMs, and Tyler Hero basically questioned Bam's, like, defensive prowess, like, his effort level on a night-to-night basis. Bam did not like it, and it turned into, like, the old Batman thing where it's like, pow, biff, bang. Like, so Bam confronted Hero, and the story is he smacked him around a little bit right there. What do you think of that?
9: I saw the memes going around that Bam threw more punches than Conor McGregor did last night.
0: Oh, man. Yeah, there you go. Sure, yeah.
9: which is pretty funny.
0: Yeah.
9: Question here. How did Bam find the DMs? Is this like a Kevin Durant burner thing where, like, someone
0: that's
9: just posted,
0: the
9: D-right. Like,
0: someone exposes the DMs and it becomes public, which is such a weenie move. But, yeah, that's what happened.
9: Yeah, I mean, if you're going to talk about someone, just do it on the phone. Like, text message where there's, you know, just do it old school, right? Call them up and just talk behind their back on the phone, okay? Like, what are we doing? What are we doing here, crack?
1: You know, remember for all those years, it was what happens in Vegas, stays in Vegas. That was their motto. Well, now it's what happens in Vegas gets put all over social media and the news.
0: That's right.
1: It's a crazy story about these ex-teammates getting into it. Bam was not happy with some of Hero's comments, and I guess he had to let him know in person. At least he did that rather than be a telephone tough guy. I mean, this seems a little out of character, though, for Bam. I mean, if he wanted to punch anyone in the face, it should probably be LaMelo Ball for that cheap shot he gave.
0: Yeah,
1: gave
0: there
1: the
0: you
1: playoffs.
0: Go, crack. Yeah, good comment.
9: I heard about that. Yeah, you're right.
1: I'll tell you this. The Heat versus Bucks game this NBA season just got a little more interesting.
0: There you go. Yeah. Yeah, right. Yeah, little screen set by Bam, and down to the floor goes Hero. You right? Like, you're gonna have some of that going on, so no doubt. All right, we'll get to a couple of tweets. One was fantastic, right around the corner. First, though, someone who is always fantastic, and I do not say that lightly. Mr. Isaac Lowenkron, the original Mr. Fantastic. What's going on, Ilo?
2: Oh, why, thank you, Brian. We've also got more fantastic tea courtesy of the England soccer team at the World Cup. That coming up in just moments from now. But also at the All England Club, we are underway with the men's singles final at Wimbledon. Top seed and defending champion Jannik Sinner against 2 seed Alexander Zverev. They are tied at 3 games apiece in the opening set. Say upgrade your FIFA World Cup 2026 setup. 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In the quarterfinals on Saturday night, Argentina scored 2 goals in extra time to prevail over Switzerland 3-1. The defending champions advanced to the semifinal round on Wednesday in Atlanta, where they will face England after earlier Saturday they prevailed over Norway 2-1. Both England goals were scored by Jude Bellingham. Now, after the match, despite the win, England was excoriated by its own head coach, Thomas Tuchel, who is extraordinarily critical of his team's performance despite the victory. To refresh your memory,
9: it was good for my kids to see a little bit of death.
2: Oops. That's not what he
0: Quick
2: said.
0: Quick turnaround right there. Very nicely done. Wow.
2: He actually was even more critical than that. So we played those comments for you last hour. Here was the response to Tuchel's comments from the aforementioned Jude Bellingham, the guy who scored both goals in the match.
7: Maybe he doesn't know what it's like to play in those kind of conditions.

0: guy David here, he checked in with a couple of tweets. 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So we keep it with the World Cup right here. Seamless with David. I love this first tweet. Thoughts on FIFA fixing games for Vargentina? Like the VAR, they just switched it to Vargentina. That's pretty good. That's creative right there. Now, I disagreed with this. He also tweeted in, shout out David, and wrote, maybe LeBron could be a goalie. That would be it. That's untrue. That is absolutely untrue. It would be uncommon to see a 6'9 guy out there on the pitch, just you know, like going by people, scoring goals, what have you, but don't think that because it's uncommon, it couldn't be done. Like, Haaland is a 6'5 guy. And we've been looking up old dudes from, like, Peter Crouch from England was 6'7". There was a Scottish striker by the name of Paul Millar, 6'10". Okay, so, like, don't think for a second, if LeBron dedicated his whole life to soccer and never played basketball, yeah, you don't think he would have made it on that stage? You're out of your mind if you think it wouldn't have happened.
1: When Mbappe came out the other day, France put in a giant human, like 6'6", to take his spot, and the announcers were talking about how, like, when you play on France, sometimes you're a good player, just doesn't play a lot. They made it seem like this guy was a good young player, and he was huge,
0: right?
1: Like 6'6", like very clearly. I think England has a guy who's a 6'7" defender they put in the other day to help defense against Mexico. Like, there are plenty of tall guys. It's about the skill, right? It's about the footwork. It's about those things that, you know, we're, you know, just not as good at. But you're telling me LeBron, to your point, Brian, you give him a year to learn how to play soccer at 21, he couldn't have done it.
0: Oh, it's crazy. Yeah. Yeah. I'd bet on him. or a gifted athlete that's that young and the exact same dimensions. Like, gifted athlete, 6'9". It's not common in soccer. We see Messi is, you know, a shrimp compared to NBA guys in terms of height. And you think that's the only way it can be done. It's not. There are tall guys that play soccer. Especially gifted, like, you know, legendary athletes, yeah, if you get the skills down, you could absolutely make it out there. So I just disagree with that.
2: Did one of you guys say that that Messi was like 5'7" or something?
0: Yeah, he's a small guy.
2: I had no idea.
0: Yeah.
2: Why do we just automatically think that these, you know, athletes that are, you know, worth $500 million, maybe more, are, I don't know, I was just thinking he was a big guy. Like, I just thought,
0: you
2: watch soccer, they seem all to be about the same size. You think they're all like 6 foot tall, I guess.
0: He plays big, crack. That's all that matters, you know? Like, that guy is, his skill set is unbelievable.
1: I just think, because most of, you know, there's like a mythology around good athletes, right? That they're just like big, strong, powerful, right? That's what we think about them as. And Messi is, he's powerful for his size. Like, I mean, he just is. But he's not that big. There was a photo yesterday I saw of Wemby and Mbappe next to each other because Wemby was cheering on his French squad. Like,
0: yeah, there you go.
1: In Boston. And they're like, they're just obviously Wemby's a freak show. But, like, you know, Mbappe, maybe 6 feet tall. Like, he's not big. He's a thin guy as well. So, yeah, crack. You think that these guys are going to be huge, and they're just not.
2: Definitely. Yeah.
0: By the way, how many goals is Mbappe going to end up with when it's all said and done? He's 27 right now.
1: Yeah, he's going to have the record.
0: Like, Classe had 17. I think he's going to double that by the time it's over. He's blessed with good health. I think he could double that. Get to 34, get to the mid-30s. I think that's where he's going to end up. It's crazy.
1: You're right.
0: All right, we've got Bill Krakenberger, professional sports handicapper, Jeff Schwartz, 8-year NFL veteran. 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We get Crack's play of the day. We'll compare notes, get you a couple of plays before we get on out of here. 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
3: And you tell us where this show lies.
4: So Austin Reeves asked me, how are you doing? And I said, if I was doing any better, I'd be you. And I gave him the double finger guns. He loved it.
5: Yeah.
4: He said, and then when he said he loved it, I said, Austin, you could have that one for free. And I mean, 4 years, $185 million max extension. Good for Austin Reeves.
5: It's very kind of you. So you set the table for me to go eat? Is that what you did?
4: We're probably not going to get him.
5: You did that a little late in the proceedings here. I would have preferred the finger guns like on
4: Tuesday. You never know when you're going to run into Austin Reeves when you're getting coffee in a hotel lobby.
5: You could have walked past Austin Reeves at any point this week. Just like, listen, you would have had to gone out of your way to do it, but you could have done it at any point. He's been standing next to us within 15 feet of us since Monday.
4: Listen, you're going to nitpick this. You're going to nitpick that.
5: Yeah.
4: I'm having the time of my life.
5: I know you are.
4: I saw Colin Jost too again.
5: Did you really?
4: Me and Colin Jost, off air,
5: yeah,
4: have one of the best relationships here.
5: That's great.
4: It doesn't translate to getting him onto the show.
5: Well, it's parlayed into nothing. I mean,
4: well, it's parlayed into a little friendship with Colin Jost where I see him this year. We both love Carolina.
5: Right.
4: That's what we bonded over last year. Mm-hmm. I knew we could bond over. He didn't remember me.
5: Right.
4: But I knew I could get that bond back with him because of how strong our bond was last year.
5: Yeah.
4: I asked him, what do you think about the Mike Malone hire? Right away, his face lit up. He was like, finally, somebody asked me about Carolina. I've been dying to talk Carolina.
5: Sure.
4: He said he loves the hire.
5: Yeah.
4: And then as he was walking away, he said, it can't be worse than the...
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22: Great stuff as always, guys. Happy to be here.
0: I just found out he's a Raiders fan, Crack. How about that? Mike,
5: wow,
0: cheering for the Raiders.
5: Vegas Raiders.
0: Very nice. Our technical producer extraordinaire, Mr. Chris Perfett.
23: We finally found someone who lasted shorter in a competition than Aaron Rodgers' first season with the Jets. Thank you, Connor McGregor.
0: That's right. That's right. Got 4 plays out of Rodgers. Got 1 kick out of McGregor. That's you're right about that. And crushing the updates and crushing life, our main man, Mr. Isaac Lowenkron.
24: It was good for my kids to see a little bit of death.
25: it was a good life lesson for them.
0: Yeah, I love it. No walk-off. It's just a soundbite from you, Jeff. That's tremendous right there. Love it. And our guy, Saga, on digital. Posting our clips. Appreciate his hard work. 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Get all of our picks, all that good stuff. Hey, top of the hour. Mike Harmon, Anita Marks. In less than 9 American minutes, they've got you covered. Keep it locked right here on Fox Sports Radio. All right, we got some picks to make. Let's do it.
2: Rapid fire.
0: All right, Crack, we start with you. What's something you like?
19: All right, let's start out another early game. The Rays here, 10:40 a.m. Vegas time. Rays minus 145 over the Mariners. That's the first pick.
0: All right.
25: Two World Cup ideas, one wager. I'm going to take the first half under half a goal in England and Argentina. It's plus 145. I think it's going to be a first half draw. I don't think it's going to be 1-1 if it's a draw. England has struggled to score early in games against good opponents. Argentina is sort of all over the place, and I think England's defense will just sit back. And it was like yesterday, England-Norway. They're going to start very slow. There wasn't one shot the first 30 minutes of that game, England-Norway. The first one was a free kick. So I think first half under half a goal. I'm eyeing France to win to nil. It's like plus 290 right now. I think it's going to be a 1-0 France win against Spain. Spain has not really put the ball in the back of the net terribly well in this tournament. They've struggled at times. France has just looked really good. It's hard to bet against this team like Spain that scored no goals. But this does feel like a 1-0, 2-0 type of game for France, just in my opinion. So I get almost 3-1 France to win a shutout, basically, Brian. So I haven't made that wager yet. I have done first half under half a goal, England and Argentina.
0: I like what you're thinking right there. Spain's defense has been tremendous, so it seems to be a low-scoring game. And you might be right. It might be a clean sheet for France. They've been tremendous. So I like what you're thinking right there. I'm going to go to baseball. I'm not going to overthink it here. Give me Phillies, Tigers, under 7. We got Zach Wheeler against Tarek Skubal. That's a great pitching matchup. You could also look at the first 5. It's 3.5. You want to play the under there. Wouldn't call you crazy. You could also look at earned runs. Tarek Skubal, under 1.5 earned runs. That's at minus 125. A lot more juice for Zach Wheeler at 2.5. If you take the under 2.5 earned runs, that's at minus 165. But a lot of different ways you could attack Wheeler versus Scooble, but I'm expecting runs to be at a premium. I'll take under 7 in that one. All right, we got Crack's play of the day.
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0: All right, Crack, what is it?
19: Let's go to the NFL futures market again. We've had a lot of these this season on Fox Sports Radio on our show Countdown. And we're going to go to the Cincinnati Bengals over 9.5 wins, minus $1.55 at BetMGM. And, of course, I love what BetMGM does. They give you many options to bet over or unders on different numbers. I'm going to go on the median number here, over 9.5. This way I need 10 wins. The 10.5, I know you're getting plus money, but I like it. It could be a 10-win season for them. I think it's going to be a little bit more. I think they'll have 11 wins. But let's go over 9.5, minus 155 on the regular season wins. I think the ROI on these futures, on these regular season wins, tying up the money for the season, definitely worth it.
0: All right, yeah. Favorable schedule, no doubt, Crack. Yep. It's just, can Burrow stay upright and can the defense take a step
19: That's
0: forward?
19: Right.
0: But I hear you. Is it a nap day for you, Crack? I know you were out at UFC 329.
19: Yeah, it's going to be. Yeah? It'll be for sure. Yep.
0: Nap day for sure. Little siesta, not bad. Might be on the agenda for yours truly as well. It might be a nap day. Maybe cucumbers on the eyes. I don't know. Might get a collect.
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13: I'm Griffin Beach with your Walla Walla Valley weather. Going to have partly sunny skies today, wind 6 to 8, and an afternoon high of 89. Tonight, partly cloudy, then overnight, low of 59. Tomorrow's going to be mostly sunny, and we'll have a high of 93. And expect plenty of sun in this upcoming week, with temperatures getting up into the mid to upper 90s starting on Tuesday. Check the latest weather conditions at ElkhornMediaGroup.com. 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
26: I'm Bill Hemmer, and these are the most impactful moments in American history. February 23rd, 1846, the people of Philadelphia gather together to celebrate the birthday of the nation's first president, George Washington. As in previous years, the president's birth was celebrated by ringing the Liberty Bell, which by most accounts was one of the bells rung on July 4th, 1776, to celebrate the signing of the Declaration of Independence. Over the years, the bell was rung to signify celebrations, protests, and revolution. These monumental moments left indelible marks on the bell, both figuratively and literally. But it was during this historic celebration that the crack deepened and the bell was silenced for good. Despite its fracture, the Liberty Bell became a symbol of American independence, proving you don't need a perfect bell to let freedom ring. I'm Bill Hemmer, Fox News.
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10: We are 1 hour into the men's singles final at Wimbledon between top seed and defending champion Jannik Sinner and two seed Alexander Zverev. And right now, Sinner leads Zverev 6-5 in the opening set. In the World Cup quarterfinals on Saturday night, Argentina scored two goals in extra time to prevail over Switzerland 3-1. Earlier on Saturday, England knocked off Norway in extra time 2-1. Both England goals scored by Jude Bellingham. So it'll be Argentina against England in the semifinal round on Wednesday in Atlanta. The other semifinal will take place on Tuesday as France faces Spain at Arlington, Texas. Today's Major League Baseball action gets underway 15 minutes from now with the Pittsburgh Pirates hosting the Milwaukee Brewers. I'm Isaac Lohenkron.
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27: Greetings. Welcome into these Fox Sports Radio studios. Appreciate y'all giving us a few minutes of your time here. Another beautiful Fox Sports Sunday underway. Already action at Wimbledon. We've got what was supposed to be a huge pitching matchup. I've now been screwed out of that as the Miz has arm fatigue and will not pitch today. So it's Skeens against somebody else. But we have so much on the docket today, trying to shove it into a two-hour bag as we get you going. I'm Mike Harmon. You hear me 7 to 11 Pacific each and every night of the week alongside Jason Smith. With me today, Anita Marks, podcast Anita on the Mark, betting analyst, former pro quarterback, pickleball, and trivia expert. What else do we got?
28: I love when you throw in the trivia expert.
27: Well, I mean, look, we got to give folks their props.
28: I made a side business for myself off the show Heated Rivalry. That's really what it was about.
27: But that's brilliant. See,
28: but I love, yeah. I mean, you try to take advantage where you can, right? Well, kind of like the artist here in New York City going through Taylor Swift's wedding trash and selling bags of trash from her wedding for $25. It's kind of how I capitalized on Heated Rivalry and trivia off of.
27: But that is exactly it. And that is the business. That is right. All businesses, trying to find an angle, trying to find your in, and literally some folks trash.
28: Trying to make that paper.
27: Well, that's it. Somebody's
28: trying to make that paper.
27: Somebody else's somebody else's treasure as we get things going. At Anita Marks, where you find her in the Twitterverse. Find me over at Swollen Dome. We got Bo, we got Chris, we got Ilo at the news desk, and Kindred Spirits. I get in the car and I heard the clip that, you know, we send the audio clips to Bo, and he rolls them in, and we'll use them over the course of the day. Ilo already had the one I wanted from the English coach, so we'll get that one in a little bit later on as we get things going. World Cup talk to get things started here this morning. Myriad angles, obviously the United States long gone. The turf, or I should say the grass fields, have already been taken out.
28: Stop.
27: Of some of these
28: facilities. Let's not tell the NFL players.
27: I started to get a little weepy. Yeah, I mean, between George Kittle, I mean, we've got the talk of Sean Payton, Mark Davis, everybody going, well, why can't we figure this out?
28: Because it's too much money for a $12 billion plus dollar a year industry. Give me a break.
27: Wait,
28: these owners got to
27: stop. We can keep our guys safe.
28: We can
27: make a better surface, a better play. Nah, to hell with that. As a guy who once upon a time used to play on the very thin early iterations of artificial turf.
28: Oh, brutal, right?
27: Yeah, well, I mean, my knees were bad before that. I mean, I don't think they helped at all in the limited exposure I had to those fields. But we got the Final Four that I think, well, most of the world wanted as we get ready. The four favorites coming in are the four remaining squads.
28: Which, by the way, if you recall, you know, last time I was on with you, we went through the bracket. And my Final Four is still standing. Just throwing that out there.
27: There you go. Just, you got it. You know, hey, find your wins.
28: That's a callback. That's a callback in comedy. It's a callback on sports.
27: No, that's what we call peacocking.
28: Okay, there we go.
27: it's a little bit of both, as it were. The callback, I mean, we could have done one of those things where, like, you used to do the dream sequences on the old TV shows, and they'd play, like, the chimes, and then all of a sudden it'd be the guy or girl kind of looking starry-eyed and drifting, and then all of a sudden we were in some old scenario. Yeah, I mean, we could do that kind of thing. Whatever. France was plus 450 with Spain right there with them. England, Argentina, somewhere between plus 700, plus 900 to get things started. And now as we sit here, France, the favorite, followed by Spain, England, and then Argentina, the long shot. And, well, why don't we start with Argentina? Because they get the 3-1 victory. Switzerland playing shorthanded after a dive. And once again, people arguing VAR, is it right, is it not? We have the mistaken player analysis that went with it to make sure that the card and everything was applied to the right guy. But here's the problem. Don't dive if you're on a yellow. You got sent off and put your team at an extreme disadvantage. And look, I've seen all the supercuts, and we were just talking about haircuts. So, I mean, I guess it all ties together here. But
28: you went old school on us.
27: Yeah, I've seen the supercuts. Well, I mean, it's still a little bit cheaper if you can find one. And if you don't have much hair.
28: Are they still around?
27: Like me. Yeah,
28: I can't remember the last time I saw supercuts.
27: Well, they're still out there. I mean, they may have fewer services. I mean, not a sponsor right now.
28: Obviously, but if they were a sponsor, this would not
27: well,
28: be the conversation.
27: Well, I would hit that red plunger button that's just to my left over here, Anita. But the idea being that the number of folks who have made it their cottage industry, I don't know if they're media professionals, I don't know if they're just super fans or just folks with too much time on their hands, some combination of the three. But the supercuts of every potential infraction that could have, would have, should have been called on Argentina by every opponent, you know, against every opponent in this World Cup has really been fun theater, because they pick some great classical music or pop culture or pop hits to line it with. The latest from this win against Switzerland, over 9 minutes long, Anita.
28: Wow.
27: That's how much people feel aggrieved by the issue that has plagued things here. Now, Argentina gets the 3-1 win. There's no Messi goals in this one.
28: Shocking.
27: The streak is done. Alvarez gets done. Well, because one of the goals, right, runs over into the crowd and is doing the preening and mean mugging and whatever. It's like, people are like, well, is that not a card by the rules? like we're getting into the, oh, what's the letter and spirit of the laws and whatever else, the laws of the game.
5: as it were. But the Swiss squad certainly still salty about the red card and being sent off. I don't know anybody that watches that has any understanding of the adjudication of red cards, Balogun and everything else notwithstanding.
28: Listen,
5: he dove.
28: Yes, but you know, at the end of the day, when you go down and you know you've got only 10 men still active and attractive at the 72-minute mark, yeah, especially against Messi in Argentina, good luck.
5: Good job, good effort to get it as long as you did before they finally broke through.
28: I mean, handing that red card, I mean, that was deciding the game. And then it was all downhill from there.
5: But that's just it, right? So those that want to have the tinfoil hats on, make it a swan, make it whatever animal you need to, make it a nice bowler if you need to, that think it's all put to Argentina, that certainly did not help things, except to say, you know, we get there's the flop where there's some contact and it's exaggerated versus there's no contact and you literally dove. And that's the latter in this particular case.
28: You know, the bigger story here is, you know, and a lot of people feel that FIFA is corrupt, right?
5: Well, I mean, there's been plenty of incidences, and we established that last time out.
28: I think the view and the conversation here is, oh, well, FIFA and Fox gets exactly what they wanted. You know, like I don't know about you, but I know Saturday, Tuesday, and Wednesday at 3 o'clock, I'm not working. Are you working? You might be. You might have a radio gig. Great. But I'm going to be at some local watering hole here in Hoboken, New Jersey, with a gazillion people watching France and Spain and England and Argentina. Now, if they were different countries, if they were, you know, DR Congo, if they were Egypt, would I already have my Tuesday and Wednesday 3 p.m. time slot pre-planned? Probably not. Like these are the four teams that are going to move the needle, and one can fairly argue that the officiating, the refs, help that make that happen. That's a fair argument to have, whether I agree or disagree with it or not, and to what extent, but I think that's a fair argument to have.
5: I have a general rule of thumb in life. I can't tell you how to feel. I can try to sway you with great arguments, and I can steal bits and pieces from every courtroom drama that I've ever watched in terms of playing to a jury.
28: You can't handle the truth.
5: Well, I mean, I didn't want to go straight to the angry side. I was thinking more the... Hey, let me talk to you and relate to you as, you know, you and I. I mean, what if this were to happen to someone you love and whatever, you know, when you're feeling aggrieved? In this particular case, I can't tell you how to feel about officiating, right? Everybody comes down to it, and the beauty of the World Cup and the run that the U.S. had and the subsequent love fest for some of these players, for some of these teams. We haven't even gotten to England and Norway yet.
28: Well, Norway with the whole spider cam.
5: Hold on.
28: Okay, all right. I'm
5: finishing
28: sorry.
5: A point.
28: I'm sorry.
5: Time out. It is just that we've got folks that are still invested, right, mm-hmm. to your point. So Tuesday, Wednesday, we had a lot of folks stateside going, well, why isn't that in our prime time? It's like, well, we weren't expected to be there. Let's call it what it is. The final four teams in some combination or maybe some outlier was getting in, Anita, and those are all European or foreign teams. So hence, we have more day drinking here in the United States.
28: Yeah, but I mean, look at March Madness. Are we questioning that? The 2 weeks of March Madness where games are being played midday?
5: No, people have come to accept it. Is the thing.
28: Like, okay. They, all right.
5: They,
28: so
5: they've come to accept that's where you get your vasectomy. That's where you schedule some. Well, I mean, those ads have been there forever.
28: I've never heard that before.
5: No, those businesses.
28: Look it up.
5: That goes decades.
28: All right, sit on the couch with
5: an
28: ice pack.
5: You got your ice pack and
28: on the family jewels.
5: All of that to say, you know, we've accepted that because it's been there for decades. In this particular case, like, well, if you're a casual, like. Well, I don't want to have to move things around to see these games. Like, what are we doing? I should be able to go home from work. No, this is the schedule. Because remember, it is the, you know, the provincial, the local of March Madness. and folks are in or they're not, or they're doing nothing at work and still getting paid to do nothing. Because those Challenger and Christmas articles and analyses are always fun, Anita, of how much productivity is lost during the first 2 days of March Madness.
28: Absolutely.
5: It's unbelievably large.
28: Of course.
5: Now,
28: yes.
5: you jump to the other, and you know, let's jump to that Norway and England game. And this is one where, you know, the eyebrow raises like The Rock, unlike the box office to Moana Live. So we've got the idea that the ball hits the wire, should be dead. A dead ball right
28: That's
5: there.
28: The rule. That's the rule.
5: Exactly, by rule. But play on, and England eventually scores. Now, I still have an issue in the 43rd minute with the pass that wasn't, and that one becomes the, well, could he have gotten it through? Could he have not have? Holland's calling for the ball, still looking for the opportunity. The pass doesn't come, and it gets kicked harmlessly and fielded. A minute later is when we get the score. We get the ball up into the wire, and the breakout and the Bellingham goal. And the Norwegian coach said, well, I didn't see it. I was attending to something else. But all of our guys on the bench lost their mind immediately. Goalie lost his mind watching it on the broadcast. It seemed odd. I mean, the quote from the Norwegian coach was, it was almost like it was dropped straight down from the heavens. It's a pretty good line. I think I might try to use that. Very poetic.
28: You're into lines today. I love it.
5: Well, but that's just it. I mean, we love to play with words, like Colin Hay and Men at Work sang us so long ago. People just love to play with words.
28: Or Hey Jude, here. Which I feel is another huge storyline coming out of this England-Norway. Granted, listen, I really was rooting for Norway. I love the whole, the fans rowing. You know, I love Holland. I loved everything about Norway. How could you not be rooting for them and him and that country, right? That and again, the country the size of, from what I understand, like Manhattan. So with that being said, or actually not Manhattan, I was told like Miami and Fort Lauderdale combined. But regardless, you know, it's all about Kane, Harry Kane being the face of England. To me, Jude Bellingham has become one of the biggest faces out of this tournament, out of the World Cup. And man, I feel like, you know, because we've been a big conversation here, right, has been, okay, once the world, we're all into this right now, right? I've just told you my Tuesday and Wednesday at 3 o'clock is already on my books, right? My dance card is full. When the World Cup is over, right, are we still going to be, we as a country, the United States, are we still going to be invested in soccer? Are we going to take time to watch soccer elsewhere, even though it's not, we don't have the patriotism, you know, around it? I think the only way that happens, and I would love to hear your opinion on this, is that if we fall in love with certain players. And I think we've fallen in love with Holland. I think we've already been in love with Mbappe. And for me, one of the biggest faces and names that I've fallen in love with, and a lot of my girlfriends, by the way, Jude Bellingham. Oh my goodness gracious. So if one thing that can be accomplished at the end of this World Cup in hopes that the United States and fans here in the United States gets more invested is they fall in love with not just teams and countries, but certain players. And Jude Bellingham has to be one of those top guys.
5: Now we just need to convince them all to come play in the States so that you can go have your fan moment, right? Because otherwise it's a lot of the televised matches. We're up here watching EPL and all of that fun stuff. I think, Chris, did you have something you wanted to
2: add? I was going
5: to
2: say, you know, we have the summer transfer window right after the World Cup. One of the big rumors swirling around is that Mohamed Salah, the big star of Egypt, mm-hmm. who, you know, of Liverpool right now, and, you know, it seems the relationship there is going south, but there's been rumors tying him to Sporting Kansas City, which would be another notch in the cap of MLS between not just Lionel Messi, but Sung Hyo Min came over to LAFC not long ago from Tottenham. Like they have been, they're starting to beat the Saudis to a lot of these names outside of like Europe, which can help. But I think people are just going to stay attached to the international game no matter what, because there's a good fun of attaching the flags to everything.
5: Well, I also like that, you know, in Chicago we got Lewandowski showing up to play for the Fire, you know.
2: Oh, so. Yeah, Lewandowski, and then who was the Scottish guy here? Was LAFC for half a second. I'm forgetting his name. Because he won it. I don't know. He came out here to golf, pretty much.
5: Well, I mean, look, whatever their motivations, the more star power we can get, because that's still going to be the draw. But to your point, Anita, hopefully we get a little bit more run, because that was actually one of the pleas as the United States was exiting the pitch on the broadcast last week of, hey, remember, you got MLS. You've got different leagues that you could tap into via your streaming services and everything else, that it doesn't need to be a once every 4 year sport for you, for sure. Holland and some of these guys were well known by the soccer community for years, but it was good to see the overall embracing, and from some of them, some of that embracing of American culture, and Holland being chief among them. What do you got?
2: Gareth Bale, and he's Welsh, not Scottish. My apologies.
5: You're apologizing to the Welsh and the
2: and it's the Welsh and the Scottish. Gotta be careful.
28: Really quick, I just want to make an analogy in regard to my point, because you know the argument as well for Major League Baseball not having the fan base that the NBA or the NFL has is because there's very few players that a lot of fans want to get behind, few and far between as compared to the NBA or compared to the NFL. And so I know we're talking team sports, but there's something very special and unique, and I think important, about falling in love with certain players that, again, Major League Baseball has failed to do for a number of reasons, in my opinion. But this is what I'm walking away with in regard to my observations and also my conversations with friends and people I hang out with that aren't into soccer, but they're into the World Cup. And I think they'll continue to watch soccer because of the players that now they have become huge fans of.
5: Oh, and I hope that's the case. And I hope we see those trends and certainly push and wherever we can find those stars. And look, baseball has its issue. I'm looking squarely at you, Mike Trout. For playing in, well, I mean, he was the face for several years.
28: Oh, for several years.
5: But the only thing we knew about him was that he liked the weather and the Philadelphia Eagles. She's Anita Marks. At Anita Marks is where you find her in the Twitterverse. Find me over at Swollen Dome. Later on, we got some picks. But coming up next, the real problem with the WNBA.
28: Oh, boy.
5: It's an empty chair. We'll talk about it next here on Fox.
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29: Salutes and memories. I'm Paul Stevens, Fox News. Congressional leaders mourning the loss of South Carolina Republican Senator Lindsey Graham, the senator passing away last night at 71.
30: This news just absolutely shocked Washington. Graham had just been overseas meeting with Ukrainian leader Volodymyr Zelensky. He came back to Washington and died last night after suffering from what his office called, quote, a brief sudden illness. Graham was trying to broker a deal to end the war in Ukraine.
31: I've never been more optimistic than I am today that we have the formula to end this war. Help Ukraine be more lethal. Let those supporting Russia to know it's going to be a price to be paid if you keep doing it.
30: Now, Graham came to the House in the GOP wave of 1995. He later served as one of the House prosecutors in the impeachment trial of former President Clinton.
29: And that's Fox's Chad Pergram. President Trump paying tribute on Truth Social, calling Lindsey Graham, quote, one of the greatest people and senators I have ever known. He's ordered U.S. flags to fly at half staff in the White House and government buildings nationwide to honor the now late Senator Lindsey Graham. Tributes to Mr. Graham pouring in from all around the world, as well as Israeli Prime Minister Benjamin Netanyahu, who spoke earlier today.
32: He was a wonderful, wonderful friend, a great American patriot, and a great champion of the Israel-American alliance, and I'll miss him personally a lot. I really, really thought the world of him.
29: The Prime Minister on Fox and Friends weekend, South Carolina Governor Henry McMaster, set to appoint a temporary senator to serve out the final months of Graham's current term. State Republicans will then have to quickly choose a replacement nominee for the November election in South Carolina. 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
34: 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Stacey Keach, Sean Astin, Michael York, and Kristen Bell provide the voices for some of Jesus' notable followers. 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

0: Shibber. Welcome back in Fox Sports Radio. It is Fox Sports Sunday. Almost gave the name of that other show. Oh, yeah, it's Jason Smith and me, 7 to 11 weeknights here, Fox Sports Radio. Tuesday, Wednesday, well, we'll be on yelling about the good, the bad, the ugly, and probably some more official problems as we get to the finals here in the FIFA World Cup. We're watching the men's championship at Wimbledon. We'll get an update on that from Isaac Lowenkron here in a couple of minutes. Mike Harmon alongside Anita Marks with you here on a beautiful Sunday. All right,
1: it's gorgeous here. We're on opposite ends of the country.
0: Is it about 142 degrees yet? Or?
1: No, it's about, I want to say it's at 82, not a cloud in the sky. It's I should be doing this show outside. See, really, it was up to me. So I could get some sun, kind of multitask.
0: Well, if you could pull that off without, you know, the wind either carrying you or your paperwork away, I mean, then why not? Why not? And then we'll add the video component of it all and see living the high life.
1: Oh, that would be fun.
0: See, there you had it. All right, as we look at the sporting universe as a whole, it's all controversy, chaos, and, well, that's the WNBA in a nutshell. We've got a big game tonight. We've got the Fever. We got the Aces. They found themselves a new star, former Fever player that never got to play, comes out and is raining three-point shots. We'll get into that in a moment. But in the interim, we've got the continuing controversy and the elusiveness while on the pitching, working with her pitching wedge, and that's the WNBA commissioner, Kathy Engelbert, as she's out and about at the fun and exciting golf tournament, but has made no public appearance past any of the Caitlin Clark, Alyssa Thomas, all the fallout. All it's been is a number of PR statements. And that went to the next level at the end of the week when she was supposed to appear on the network as part of the Dan Patrick Show. And Dan, or in this particular case, it's Dan's, but if it's any media folks, if you agree to come on and then all of a sudden everybody's waiting around for you and then you cancel, yeah, I think as a collective, we're probably going to get behind the microphone and start asking some more questions. I do appreciate the video component that they had of their show, Anita, as Dan laid out how they were Heismaned by the WNBA PR Corps, saying that the interview was canceled because they had the video of her actually working on her wedge game. And chipping and a whole nine yards. So that was a nice little thing. And
1: do we know what her handicap is?
0: I don't know yet. I've not seen that publicly disseminated, but I'm going to ferret that out. That's a piece we need to know. Because clearly working on the game instead of working on, you know, being the commissioner.
1: Protecting Caitlin Clark.
0: Or protecting the league at this point. Mm-hmm. Because at this point,
1: protecting the shield.
0: Yes, it's an empty chair has given me more concrete answers to the big questions surrounding the league, whether it's protecting Caitlin Clark, whether it's officiating problems as a whole. And I get it on the larger scale, Anita, they've gotten the big things done. You've got your CBA, you've got your broadcast rights. I mean, those are the two big things, except for that pesky little thing of the day-to-day games and all of those. The last time she publicly spoke was at the draft. And you've got their All-Star game coming up. I believe it's 2 weeks from now in Chicago. So maybe holding back for all of that to where you can basically get softball questions. Is that what you want to do? Because in the interim, she's basically pulled an Adam Silver. Yeah, that's right. Adam Silver made his bones and made his authority known all those years ago as part of the Donald Sterling issue here in Los Angeles with the Clippers. That's it. Since then, it's been a vacuum and a lot of disappearing acts or non-commitments. I mean, we got this Kawhi Leonard thing going on 10 months. They haven't been able to figure something out. And now a trade that was supposed to be enacted is dead. But for this one, Anita, we've got a commissioner who's not standing up for any of the players. The statements on the corporate letterhead are all fine and good to be reprinted and reposted on the internet. But at some point, a real leader steps in front of a microphone and answers the tough questions surrounding their business, their family, in this case, their league.
1: Yeah, listen, I think this is a huge missed opportunity. I think Dan Patrick is one of the best interviewers out there. No, he doesn't toss up softball questions by any stretch of the imagination, but I think he's very fair in the way that he presents them and asks. He's not looking for that wow factor. He's not trying to catch you in something. I think he's very fair, even though his questions could be hard and difficult and honest. I still think he's very fair in the way that he presents them. I think this was a huge swing, or not even. This is a huge miss. Didn't even swing. Didn't even try.
0: No, apparently, she did on the golf course.
1: I mean, apparently the league's PR staff advised her not to do the interview. So, to really sit down with Dan and really open up and really talk about all that's happening. You mentioned, okay, well, they got the new broadcast deal. Well, why did they get the new broadcast deal? Because of Caitlin Clark. Let's be honest, okay? But yet at the same time, you're not doing anything to protect the straw that stirs your drink. Let's be honest. The face of the franchise, which she should be, why is she not? Like, these are questions that you need to answer. And I think the more transparency, the better for anyone, good, bad, or indifferent. I think this was really, really some really bad advice from the WNBA PR team.
0: Well, who's running things? Like, that's the question. If you're the commissioner, even if PR says this is a bad idea, and again, my love of TV and movie, I mean, there are plenty of politicians, and in our real world, it's like, I got to step to the microphone. Maybe it's hubris. Maybe you think you're smarter than, but you make yourself available. And in this particular case, you agreed to it. It's not like that would have been the first time their show or any others would have asked either. Right. And to your point about Dan, right? Like, that's the hallmark. You're going to get tough, but fair questionings, not a lot of gotchas, not a lot of finger wagging in that regard. But for this, it just seems, if you are truly in charge here, and this, to me, makes me wonder about the larger mechanisms of how the WNBA is run. It's like, is she already an empty suit? Is it already just presumed that she's going to be out? So, like, there's no need for her to say a word? That it's vacuous anyway?
1: Like, My mind did not go there. I went like more like, oh, like, by not answering the hard questions, is worse for those, for, like, if I'm having the argument, or I'm having the conversation with somebody, and I'm like, man, the WNBA is not doing Caitlin Clark any justice at all. You know, she's getting just physically abused each and every time she gets out there on the court. She's the face. She's the prize. She's the money maker. She's the breadwinner. She's the one who's really changing the league here. They need to protect her more. And my friend's like, no, Anita, you're not right. Like, you know, it's not just Caitlin Clark. There's really good talent on the WNBA. You've got to take in consideration the other players out there as well. The quality of play has elevated. There are a whole, like, okay, all right, so we're here, we're arguing. But now, by her not, by her walking away or not making this this interview date with Dan, solidifies my argument. it backs my argument. It backs those out there who feel like, oh, the WNBA is really not doing any justice for Caitlin Clark, and by her not making this interview or making a statement or out there in communicating, what is the WNBA doing for Caitlin Clark? What is the misconception? It supports the argument of those who are supporting the fact that Congress got involved this week to try to protect Caitlin, which I think is ridiculous, as if our government doesn't have, like, bigger and better things to deal with. The fact that our government had to get involved with this is ridiculous to me. But those that are supporting the fact that they did, her not doing this interview with Dan Packer, is like, okay, see, there is a problem. This is why government needs to get involved.
0: I do enjoy, whenever there's frivolous little things, because, look, you're always trying to get reelected, and you try to figure out where your base is, and if this is going to get the base riled up in any way, shape, and form.
1: Oh, boy, it's a big base. You're right. It's a big base.
0: Well, but that's it, right? It's the, all right, I can sign my name to this, and I'm going to get some positive pub from those that I might need to get over with, right? I mean, it's politics. And in this case, it goes to the WNBA and to Caitlin Clark. And look, we've played a lot of clips from other players in the league going, the officiating's trash all around. So, you know, when we talk about physical play, she's obviously the poster child to it all. But the way games have been officiated all season long has been an issue across the league. And to not have your commissioner address it at all, and particularly

0: Angel City FC, our play-by-play man. It's Ilo.
1: That's right, a 2-0 victory over their arch rivals San Diego. And right now in the Wimbledon ladies singles final, it is 1-0 in favor of the challenger, 2-seed Alexander Zverev, squaring off with top seed and defending champion Jannik Sinner. And the first set was a whopper. 1 hour and 5 minutes went to a tiebreaker. Here was Zverev's set point on Radio Wimbledon.
2: Zverev hitting deep to that side now. He has to drive the backhand. Goes down the center of the court. Waits for this. Hits the forehand. He unleashes it. And he's taken the set. And he celebrates as if he'd won the title. Roaring with delight. The crowd, numerous people jumping up out of their seats to see that. What a set. Let's hope we got 4 more of those coming our way.
1: And it sounds like it, because in the second set, Zverev and Sinner, as we speak, are tied at 2 games apiece. In the World Cup quarterfinals on Saturday night, Argentina scored 2 goals in extra time to beat Switzerland 3-1. And here's how. The goal by Julian Alvarez that proved to be the game winner, Argentina's second goal of the match, sounded on the radio in Argentina from our colleague, the irrepressible Daniel Moyo, on Radio Nacional AM 870.
3: Dásela para Nico. La tiene el flaco. El flaco la jugó para Julián. Julián. ¡Gol! ¡Gol! ¡Gol! ¡Gol! ¡Gol! ¡Gol! ¡Gol! ¡Gol de Julián! ¡Gol de Julián! ¡Gol de Julián! ¡Me lo acaba de decir mi hermano! Me lo acabo de decir, mi hermano. Se lo va a meter Julián. Gracias, Jorge.
1: Next up for Moyo and Argentina, Atlanta for the semifinal round on Wednesday against England, which knocked off Norway in extra time 2-1. Both goals scored by Jude Bellingham. The semifinal round kicks off on Tuesday at Arlington, Texas, as France opposes Spain. One Major League Baseball game going on right now. The Pittsburgh Pirates have a 2-0 lead over the Milwaukee Brewers in the bottom of the second inning at PNC Park. Mike and Anita, back to you.
0: Thanks so much, Ilo. At Isaac Lohenkron, check him out there, the latest play-by-play, and his back and forth with Charger fans who are ready for the season to get underway. At Anita Marks, where you find Anita, find me over at Swollen Dome. Coming up next, as we continue, Anita's got a couple of picks. Woo! And the Knicks have broken the NBA. I have been vindicated with my initial thoughts on it, and now it's coming into practice, and one big guy backed me up. We'll talk about that next year on Fox.
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15: That a Steeler fan survey, and they asked Steeler fans, what are your feelings on Mike Tomlin's departure? 75% of Steeler fans said, I was ready for him to go, or he should have left years ago. Steeler fans are like, glad it happened. The next question, agree or disagree, bringing back Aaron Rodgers for a second season was the right move. 42%, the largest percentage, either disagreed or strongly disagreed. I think you can argue either way on that. I think the fans in Pittsburgh are right. Third question, Steelers haven't won a playoff game since 2017. That is

0: long time ago. What has been the biggest thing holding the team back? Quarterback play, coaching are 77%. So the fans want change. The fans are seeking change. The fans in Pittsburgh are clamoring for change. The fans see the issue. It's the ownership that doesn't. The Rooney family is not reading the room. In most instances, I'm going to trust ownership and a GM over guy in the third deck. But the fans in Pittsburgh, I mean, the Steelers lost a great GM. He leaves. What do? Walk down the hallway and give it to a guy in the building. You know I hate that. I don't like it with coordinators. I don't like it with coaches. Got to do a global search. Steelers move off Mike Tomlin. What do? Hire a Pittsburgh guy. So the ownership is playing it safe. The fans, according to the survey, don't want to play it safe.
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4: Kevin O'Connell, who is the head coach of the Minnesota football team, continues to refuse to name a starter. Kevin O'Connell, again, asked about this. He talked about open competition. He said, quote, "I'm not really familiar with a closed competition. My first thought on this," Kevin O'Connell keeps calling it an, quote, "open competition," because saying Kyler Murray's the starter by default because J.J. McCarthy melted down like a cheap candle in a sauna doesn't play well with the base. You got to take care of the base. The Vikings quarterback situation is so bleak. How bleak is it? O'Connell is not, to me, he's not selling competition. He's running a clearance shop. It's like one of those Amazon return pop-up shops. And he's selling hope. He's selling hope.
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5: The Clippers-Raptors Kawhi trade is on hold right now. This has been going on for 10 months. That's what's surprising in all of this is Kawhi is probably going, I'm not going to get punished by this. Did they, you know, give me money off the books? It certainly seems like that. Well, how long does it take to find that out? Why don't you just hire Pablo Torre and let him go in and, you know, give you his investigative work? And in case you're wondering, and I know you are, just to give you an idea, Joan of Arc at age 17, she rallied the French army and lifted the siege of Orleans, turning the tide of a 100 years' war, and Joan of Arc only needed 5 months to do that. That's what we need. We need Joan of Arc to be able to lead the investigation here.
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0: Welcome back. Cruising right along here on a beautiful Sunday morning. Fox Sports Sunday. Mike Harmon, Anita Marks with you. 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One of the best gifts you can give. Do that little handwritten card and give the link, or just say, let me borrow your device for a second. Add that app. It's the gift that keeps on giving. And you're going to be full of love forever. And you never have to give another gift. See what I did, Anita? I saved you money, because then you could go make more picks in the marketplace.
1: There you go.
0: There you go. At Anita Marks, where you find her. Find me at Swollen Dome. Now, let's do this NBA story right quick. I predicted that the Knicks would become, well, the scourge of a lot of front offices, much like the end of Jerry Maguire, when they're looking around going, well, why don't we have a relationship like that? You know, when you've got Jerry Maguire hugging Cuba Gooding Jr. at, Rod
1: Show
0: Sidwell.
1: Me the money!
0: Right, we have that you know, kind of distance, but there's always that love there. And at the end, after he's revived on Monday Night Football and all those things, the big clap, Miyagi style, that he's there and doing his dance. And then they're hugging because everything has worked out and Glenn Frey pays him his human monies. But for the Knicks, same thing. Jalen Brunson takes less. We've got a lot of questions about people and taking less and how they're paid and whatever in the NBA, but we'll table that for the moment. But in this case, you were able to build your squad, build enough depth. Mike Brown gets them over. They win the title. And now we get word that Victor Wembanyama allegedly left about $50 million on the table by signing the extension that he did, put out on his socials, hey, going to be here for a long time. And immediately people start crying about the aprons and the whole scenario and how do you retain your team? How do you build a team? It's like, y'all signed a CBA. In theory, a bunch of smart people got in the room and argued on your behalf. Shut up and figure it out and work it out from the player side, from the team side. And if your guy got a few dollars less, which means your percentage is a few dollars less as an agent, them's the breaks, kids. But that's how the Spurs are building going forward. And so every team going to their superstar saying, you'll leave a couple of million on the table for us, won't you?
1: Well, okay, I think you're talking about two gentlemen who are outliers in the grand scheme of contracts. So let's start with Brunson, right? He's here in New York City. He is the face of the Knicks, okay? And because they won a championship, they won a championship because of him and his unbelievable clutch efforts at the tail end of games. Because let's be honest, the Spurs dominated minutes. The Knicks dominated clutch points that helped them win and win a championship. And a lot of that, 80% of that came down to Brunson. He will have a statue outside of MSG, the mecca of basketball. So with that being said, Jalen Brunson's never going to have to pay for a meal in New York City ever again. He's going to make a ton of money with endorsements. And this is, again, New York City. So the money that Brunson left on the table, in my opinion, he's going to make tenfolds in endorsements and all the other things for the rest of his life here in New York City. So there's Brunson. As for Wimby, I feel that he's the face of the NBA for the next decade, if not plus. You can argue Luka, again, Wimby's younger than him. You could argue SGA, Anthony, but I will stick with Wimby. So I think Wimby knows in his head, I'm young. I've got, I'm arguably going to become the best player in the NBA, not just the best defensive player in the NBA. I play for a really fantastic organization that has already had a dynasty and knows how to cultivate and not only establish, but keep it going. And by me leaving money on the table is only going to help this organization continue to do that, which will only help me still continue for the next decade plus, be the face of the NBA, and I will make that money tenfolds, especially if we are winning championships.
0: Yeah.
1: So, yes, these are two NBA players that left money on the table, but let's do a deeper dive into the franchises they play for and what exactly they represent in the NBA.
0: Yeah, it always goes back to the Tom Brady argument. That's really the latest extension of it. You can ask me to take less, and I can immediately tell you no. Brunson bet on himself, took the time, and they built this squad. And to your point, yeah, now he'll have that money. I mean, look, he's getting $1,000 to pose with his cast on his hand next week at Fanatics Fest just for the picture. You want the autograph? Oh, wait, that's another grand. For Wembanyama, same idea. Winning's the only thing that matters in the grand scheme. You're going to get paid. So figure out the other part of that equation if you want to be one of the game's greats. At Anita Marks is where you find her in the Twitterverse. Find me over at Swollen Dome. As we continue, we'll get those picks that I mentioned a moment ago. And we'll also get into The Odyssey. Is it really just a long promo for a movie? What the hell am I talking about? We'll tell you next. We are
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4: 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It's the final day of Walla Walla Movie Crush at the Giza Powerhouse Theater. The awards ceremony will be tonight. Celebrate Shark Week at the Richland Public Library. They'll have a showing of the movie Jaws at 1. 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
6: Good morning, I'm Doug Donahoe with your KTEL Walla Walla Valley weather. Partly sunny today with light winds throughout the day. It will be warm, though. Today's high for Walla Walla, College Place, and Milton Free Water right around 90. Tonight, partly cloudy with a low near 59. Tomorrow, mostly sunny and warmer with a high near 95. 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
12: In the men's singles final at Wimbledon, top seed and defending champion Jannik Sinner taking on two seed Alexander Zverev. Zverev captured the first set in a tiebreaker. The first set lasted an hour and 5 minutes, and right now in the second set, Zverev again leads Sinner 5-4. In the World Cup quarterfinals on Saturday night, Argentina scored two goals in extra time to beat Switzerland 3-1. Earlier Saturday, England over Norway in extra time 2-1, both England goals tallied by Jude Bellingham. So it'll be Argentina against England in the semifinals on Wednesday in Atlanta. Up first on Tuesday, it's going to be France and Spain in the other semifinal. Baseball right now in Pittsburgh. The Pirates, a 4-0 lead over the Milwaukee Brewers in the bottom half of the third. I'm Isaac Lohenkron.
10: 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The plays, the interviews, the players, the coaches, the breaking news, the top stories. 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
0: Come on in, set a spell. Hour two of the program underway here as we're rolling along. It's Fox Sports Sunday. Mike Harmon alongside Anita Marks. We're blessed to be in the chairs talking to you about the grand world of sports, some good, some bad, some ugly across the sporting universe. We'll dip our toes into the world of the NFL coming up in about 20 minutes. Anita, so far we're cruising along. We got a Wimbledon final on, some day baseball, even if the Miz isn't pitching. I have long said that one of the great gifts that we have in this world is day baseball. And there's nothing I love more than when it comes around in April and I get one or two or four every day. Because now I'm not getting the World Cup every day. I got to wait till Tuesday, Wednesday for that. So I lean back into day baseball today.
1: I always say I think baseball is a great date night. For all you dudes out there watching, even if, like, maybe, you know, you're dating a girl who's not into baseball, because especially, like, during the day, if you want to do, like, a day date, you go, good food, you know, it's casual, you've got a story being played out on the diamond, so you're not so forced to have, like, you know, constant interaction, constant discussion, great people watching. I think more men need to consider, you know, planning a date at a baseball game than a restaurant or a coffee shop or a wine bar. I think it's the best date night or date day.
0: I dig that. But baseball, be careful referencing the diamond repeatedly. That could get you into some trouble. And if it goes badly, you still have the whole night ahead of you.
1: Oh, there you go.
0: See, positivity. And if it goes well, then you've got the rest of the night together. I mean, like, it flows. I mean, it's all
1: right.
0: All good. But, yes, right. The people watching is always the best. I'm a South Side guy, so I'm a White Sox fan. But I will say Wrigley Field, one of the best outdoor bars in America.
1: So interesting. My best friend met her husband. I was visiting her in Chicago, and last minute she's like, hey, a friend of mine gave me tickets to the Cubs game in right field. And I was like, oh, yeah, Sammy Sosa plays there. Let's go. So her and I went, we sat in right field. Sammy Sosa, you know, of course he does his, you know, pump his kiss and point, whatever. So we were there. Anyway, we were there. She met her husband in right field at the Cubs game. So there you go.
0: Right field bleachers. That's pretty sweet.
1: Yeah, with Sammy Sosa there, you know, yeah. You know, B12 shots and all.
0: Hey, you know what? It's an era that I think will look more kindly. The little ping pong, or I should say the rubber balls that were in the bat when it broke that time, kind of kill everything else, because you at least could say, well, all these other guys were doing all this other stuff, pitchers and hitters and whatever else, because for a while, Sammy just was persona non grata around the mm-hmm. Cubs, and then they finally recognized him the last couple of years, and he's gotten back into, at least to some degree, the good graces of the people there in Chicago. But I remember being there for a couple of those magical
1: it was
0: June
1: a thing.
0: Games.
1: Like, that was a thing. That was like the hip thing to do, is to go to a Cubs game and sit in right field because of Sammy.
0: See, there you go. I do miss the old neighborhood there, the old 7-Eleven and McDonald's and Taco Bell that were pretty greasy and whatever. But you know what? Progress.
1: Do you know that there was a poll out and like 80% of millennials have never had a Slurpee before?
0: That's just wrong.
1: I know. What was yours? Coke or cherry?
0: Ooh,
1: come
0: mix.
1: On. So much is riding on our friendship now.
0: And then a lot was whatever blue thing was in there, because it was just exotic. Because I could drink a Coke, right? I could drink an icy Coke. But like I always either needed the blue
1: one. I
0: love
1: the cherry. For me, it was the cherry. But then your whole mouth was red for days.
0: That's it. Well, but that's okay. Right. You had a story that came from it and the brain freeze that you inhabited you for at least a little while.
1: Boy, are we taking a stroll down memory lane.
0: Well, that's it. I mean, that's part of what this is. It's all about bringing us together here as many people gather for church services to and from, out for brunch and mojitos, whatever you got popping. Maybe a little day baseball, maybe a little
1: Aperol spritz for me over here.
0: There you go. Maybe you're out walking the dog. I don't know. Whatever you're doing, we thank you for being with it.
1: I'm gonna win brownie points with you. Do you know that I have an Aperol spritz umbrella in my backyard?
0: You have an umbrella.
1: I have an Aperol spritz umbrella. Which,
0: that's pretty impressive.
1: Which, by the way, okay, here we go. This is circling back. This is callback. So my heated rivalry trivia nights that I hosted in and around New York and New Jersey, Aperol was one of my sponsors.
0: How about that?
1: Along with Anheuser-Busch. So like my entire backyard is all Aperol. I've got Aperol. I've got like Aperol everything. I've got Aperol bucket hats. I've got Aperol umbrellas. I've got an Aperol machine. I actually have an Aperol machine.
0: That's pretty impressive.
1: It is. Anyway,
0: just be careful in a bucket hat. That sometimes gets you punched in the face.
1: I
0: got to bring back Tyler Hero whenever I can.
1: I thought I'd win some brownie points with you.
0: That is pretty good. I like that. Hey, if you could outfit the full backyard and a good bucket hat, goes a long way. No,
1: there you go.
0: That's impressive. I dig that. Now you just need to get them to keep stocking stuff for you as well. See, stocking stuffers. I'm thinking about the holidays already, and it's only July
1: I need season two to come. It can't arrive any. But which, by the way, did you ever watch season one?
0: I tried.
1: Yeah, you tried. You gave it that college try, that male college try.
0: I did as much. Like I'm bad.
1: I get it.
0: Like,
1: I get it.
0: It's tough. It's like a lot of shows I start, and if you don't grab me in the first half hour, yep. I'm done.
1: Well, this show grabbed a lot of women in the first half hour.
0: Well,
1: that's for sure.
0: There's one very key difference.
1: Yeah.
0: Hey-o. As we're here talking all things, and you know, one of my favorite, we're talking TV and movies and whatever. I've been predicting that the LeBron James announcement comes at the release of The Odyssey. This week, Christopher Nolan's new epic with everybody you've ever seen in Hollywood.
1: Now I'm on the edge of my seat.
0: So now we got the guy.
1: Where's the correlation?
0: Because he's coming home, right? It's a 10-year journey home in the book and in the movie.
1: Well done.
0: Matt Damon trying to do his thing. Now here it was just an 8-year jaunt in Los Angeles.
1: Mm-hmm.
0: But what's been curious over the last 24 hours, Anita, there was a Windhorse little quote going
1: Windy?
0: Windy saying it's not so
1: a
0: bad.
1: A Windy like, bomb?
0: Hey, Windy trying to make sure that Shams doesn't have a monopoly, okay? Ever since Woj tapped out, been a lot of Shams. So, you know, Windy steps up going, man, it might not be the team
1: Windy
0: you think.
1: Windy has nothing to worry about. ESPN loves Windy.
0: He's had himself a pretty good run, no question about it. But what we have seen is a little bit of juice in the marketplace, and I'm looking at the Kalshi market at present. Over $1 billion currently floating around in there with Cleveland, Miami, Golden State, Philly, Minnesota. Those are your top five. 44, 25, 17, 11, and 4 are the percentages described there.
1: And you think he's going to Cleveland?
0: I thought it just makes the most sense in the process. Look, I hope he doesn't. I hope it's chaotic. I'd love to see him in Philadelphia. I'd love to see him in Minnesota. And I think we'd all love to see the traveling roadshow of the old guys. Right? Look how all those movies, all those movies do. Right? Old dogs, Las Vegas, all of them.
1: What is he chasing? Like what is it that he wants?
0: Rich Paul told me happiness, Anita.
1: Okay. All right. If that's what he's chasing, I mean, you know, because there the long debate in regard to LeBron and Michael Jordan, the GOAT. For me, LeBron will never surpass Michael Jordan. But obviously, that's a whole conversation. That's a three-hour show I'm sure we can have, even with the phone lines open. But if he's looking for happiness, then what defines happiness for him? Is it being home near Akron, where his family is, to end his career, where really it all started? Because I'm sure, like me, you heard about LeBron James when he was playing in high school, right?
0: Sure.
1: So is that where his happiness lies? Is it about winning? Is it about winning one more championship, or at least trying to win another championship? Because if it is, to me, it's got to be Golden State or the 76ers, right? To align him with Curry and Draymond Green, or to align him with Embiid and Jaylen Brown, to me, that's a no-brainer in regard to having an opportunity to get back to a championship and potentially win a championship. So, you know, but is happiness him still being the A dog on a team? Because he would not be if he went to Golden State or he went to Philadelphia. He would still be the third wheel. So, you know, where does he find, or how does he find happiness? How is happiness defined for him? Until that is defined for us, then we'll sit here and still be guessing.
0: No, and that's the beauty of it, right, is just trying to piece him into these, and we had the Rich Paul whiteboard and whatever, and they're going to do a documentary of this year or whatever that becomes. So some of this might all just be B-roll and the first half hour leading up to something, you know, showing up at a golf club in Philadelphia. Someone did the Zapruder film and figured that out. Showing up
1: How
0: at
1: is
0: clubs.
1: His golf game?
0: I have no idea.
1: You don't even – so you don't know what his handicap is?
0: Oh, I don't care. LeBron has sucked a lot of the oxygen in the room, but it's a big deal, no question about it. You mentioned the Jordan part, yes, and then folks will argue that, and depending on your age, how much you want to go into analytics, how much maybe just the coverage. And I wonder, you know, because Jordan wasn't exactly disappeared in terms of his coverage. I mean, every place that could did, but we didn't have social media and 24-hour news cycles to parse things out.
1: Oh,
0: so I wonder if some
1: let me tell you something. Michael Jordan's image would be totally different if he lived in the day and age right now. If we had the social media and all that was existing back in the day, oh boy.
0: But that's the thing, right? Is yep. You know, putting players in different ages. It's like, wait, they don't get the benefits of supplements, workouts, whatever, in the present, or what are we doing? You know, like we move guys around. It's like, well, he gets to be that guy. No, there he's not eating the same way. There he's not got the supplements or hyperbaric chambers or any of these things that they have now. If we want to put the guy back in the 50s, and those guys from the 50s, they don't get the benefit of what these guys get to do now. All of those kind of things. But certainly from Michael Jordan, would he be, how much of a different guy would he have been? I don't know.
1: Well, I think, have I told you this, that when I lived in Miami, I lived in a house with 6 Miami Heat dancers?
0: No, you did not. The rest of the show will now be about this experience.
1: Nope. I'm saving it for a book, but yeah.
0: Well, that's what you call a tease.
1: Yeah, I'm saving it for a book.
0: But you brought it up, so I mean, there's at least got to be some sort of story that comes out of that.
1: I'm just
0: otherwise you were just cruel to a nationwide and intergalactic audience.
1: I'm just saying there and it was during the Jordan era, so there's just so much there. One day it may be a book. I don't know. It may be a book.
0: Once the lawyers get involved to protect,
1: there you go.
0: Protect you, and all stories that would come through. But it's just that point, right? Is, you know, this is one of the big dominoes to fall. We mentioned the Kawhi Leonard. We're waiting on whatever happens in that investigation and whether the trade actually gets consummated with Toronto. Does he get to play basketball? What happens to Steve Ballmer? I mean, those are all fun, but those are bigger picture kind of things here with LeBron in this. The move back to Cleveland was just simply he can go home. If they win, great. If not, he went home, and that's it. And, again, and the Warriors' long journey home, you know, like Russell Crowe when he's got his sifting his hand through the dirt in Gladiator, all he wants to see is his wife and kid again, even though Joaquin Phoenix, you know, did him wrong.
1: I seriously, I'm loving this analogy with the Odyssey. It's brilliant. But I'll just go back. I'll circle back. And that is, you know, what defines happiness for LeBron right now, right? Like, he's pretty much, he's checked a lot of boxes, right? He's been able to play with his son. He's won championships, right? MVPs, he's done it all. What is still remaining for him? What will make him happy? But we don't have that answer.
0: No, right. And that's it, right? And that's why the fun of this speculation and all those pieces, right? Because Philadelphia, you look at the East, I mean, sure, you have to make sure Joel Embiid is available to play for your squad when it matters, but that would be a pretty damn good rotation, right?
1: If it's me, I'm going to Golden State, right? I'd love the opportunity to play with Curry. You know, Draymond Green is a handful, but okay.
0: Well, but that's his guy.
1: You know, they've got a championship culture over there. Steve Kerr, you know, he wouldn't have to play every night and they would still win. Again, he wouldn't be the A dog, you know.
0: Well, but we've seen Steph defer before.
1: Yeah, but at the end of the day, regardless, we know it's Steph's team, right?
0: Well, we think, but I mean, look, here in Los Angeles and across the globe, everybody convince themselves that LeBron was okay being third here in Los Angeles. I argue that it was just a fun ruse because they only played 29 games together. The rest of the time, whose team was it? LeBron's.
1: Right, right.
0: So he got that. And so I think if he goes to Golden State, I mean, Draymond's his guy, so there's the question of whether he shows up in Cleveland or wherever LeBron goes, right? Because he didn't exercise his player option in Golden State. In theory, you'd say it was to make room and that they'd figure out the math to bring LeBron in. But because I think that would be a fun show to watch. Like, I'm looking for my own entertainment. Anywhere but Cleveland would be fun out of those other three spots.
1: But,
0: right? Hanging out with Giannis down in Miami and having, and hopefully on video, whatever that first meeting is with Pat Riley. How great is that?
1: Yeah, I don't see him going. That ended very, very badly. I can't see him going back with Pat Riley and Eric. That was a poop show. That was really bad. I just can't see that. That's my two cents.
0: Yeah, no, I found it funny that all of a sudden there was a surge there in the marketplace.
1: Yeah, I can't.
0: Other than the Florida state income tax, I mean, you save yourself 10%, so that's good.
1: You know, Pat Riley is too much of a control freak. And one thing we know about LeBron James and his crew is they have to have control. You know, I look at what's going on with the 76ers. You know, I love Jaylen Brown. I don't think enough is talked about in regard to how great he was through the entire Celtics season while Tatum was unavailable. Like Jaylen Brown should have been more in the conversation of MVP at some point, and he was not. I think a lot of people are underestimating Jaylen Brown. I think he's gonna surge. I think he's going to light it up in Philadelphia. Like, if Joel Embiid had a better health history track record, I'd say Philadelphia is the best place for LeBron to go with Embiid, Brown, and LeBron. But I just worry about Embiid's health situation. He just can't stay healthy.
0: Yeah, I think for winning purposes, that would be the one that stands out. Yeah. Spurs, oh, yeah. Thunder, Knicks, Celtics, Heat at right now are your top five on the early books, with the Heat coming in at 20-1. At Anita Marks, where you find her in the Twitterverse. Find me over at Swollen Dome as we come to you live from the Fox Sports Radio studios. Coming up next, we're going to start to dust off the NFL because it's starting to percolate. We got about 2 weeks before we start hitting camp, so let's take a look around and find a sleeper or two in the division ranks. We'll bring in the crew, have some fun with that as we continue. She's Anita, I'm Mike, and this is Fox Sports Radio.
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0: Oh, hell yeah.
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24: Shock and sadness. I'm Pam Puso, Fox News. President Trump and leaders from around the world are reacting to the death of Senator Lindsey Graham.
25: The president reacting early this morning to this news, writing in part on Truth Social, quote, Senator Lindsey Graham, one of the greatest people and senators I have ever known, is dead. He was always working and is a true American patriot. Lindsey will be greatly missed. Graham currently serves as the chairman of the Senate Budget Committee. The Republican was a proponent for a more robust national defense and traveled the world advocating for a more aggressive U.S. foreign policy. Graham advised Trump on Iran and Russia and had just announced an agreement on Friday with the Trump administration to move forward on a package of Russian sanctions. Ukrainian President Volodymyr Zelensky reacting to this news of his death, writing, quote, Lindsey was a true defender of freedom and the values that make our world safer.
24: Fox's Alex Hogan. Graham's passing is raising concerns about whether the Senate will be able to pass President Trump's agenda ahead of the midterm elections.
2: Republicans are down another body in the Senate here right now. They're down effectively to 51. We don't know the status of Senator McConnell. And what this probably means is it creates some very tricky math in the near term until they get an immediate successor for Senator Graham in the Senate. He has been the chair of the Budget Committee. They've been trying to do budget reconciliation 3.0. That's something that has to come through that committee. That's going to be a problem until they get somebody else to chair that committee. It's going to be a problem in the Senate to start with. They need to try to confirm Todd Blanche as the Attorney General. His confirmation hearing is this week, and just to get his vote out of committee is going to be very challenging. They won't have somebody right away.
24: Fox's Chad Pergram. South Carolina's Republican governor will appoint a temporary senator to serve the final months of Graham's current term. 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

0: 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Subscribe today. Anita, you've got a couple of picks for us as we get ready for a big Sunday slate. So why don't we begin this next block there and let you make people winners.
1: Let's do it. So later tonight, the ladies are going to be active and attractive. You got the Fever going up against the Aces. I don't have a side or a total, but I do have some prop bets. I do like Wilson, 25 points, if not more. Indiana struggles against elite players, and that's what she is. She is the focal point, and Becky Hammon loves to feed her the ball. Gets 35-plus minutes whenever they go up against a good opponent, and let's be honest, it's going to be primetime TV. So I do believe Wilson is going to get a lot of playing time. So I like 25, if not more, points for her. And Caitlin Clark, I'm going to go 6 or more assists. You know, the Aces play very good defense, even though I think Caitlin, she's going to have a lot of opportunities to pass the ball. And I think she's going to play some heavy minutes. So, Indiana has some really good shooters around her. So I'm looking at Caitlin Clark. I think they're going to focus on her, trying to take her out of scoring points. But I think that she's one of the best point guards out there, hence why she would get my vote. So I'm going to go 6-plus assists for her. And then I know we have the Home Run Derby coming up. Do you have a Home Run Derby pick? Mine is Kyle Schwarber. I like him at plus 330. He's leading Major League Baseball in home runs. It's his park. He knows how to hit him out of there. And I feel that, the format benefits his approach. So I'm going to go with Kyle at plus 330. Do you have a dog in this fight?
0: No. Well, I mean, look, going against Babe Schwarber is just bad business. I mean, that's just the way it works. But, look, one of the few Cubs I liked throughout my life in being around Chicago sports. Garcia, my White Sox, whatever. He was in the alumni thing and everything. I haven't even looked at who else is in the field this time around, though, Anita.
1: You have...
0: Because they had an alumni event. It was a joke.
1: Yeah. I don't have the list in front of me.
0: Because Jose Canseco was going to be in that one for the White Sox, by the way.
1: But really quick, because I know we want to get into some NFL talk. Not sure if I'm going to be on with you again next weekend, so I just want to get these out. I do like France to beat Spain and have them advance. That's at minus 155. I think Mbappe, nobody could stop him. So for me, I do like France advancing to the championship. And also I have Argentina advancing over England that you can get at plus 110. And then I have France beating Argentina in the championship. And that's at plus 150. Mbappe winning best goal scorer. And that's at minus 115. So those are some of the futures bets in regards to the World Cup that I have, just in case if you and I aren't hamming it up next weekend.
0: There you go. Quickly, Murakami got cleared. I was waiting for official word. Like, there's that press headline that has
1: there you go.
0: Him back, misses weeks and weeks due to a hamstring. Let's get you back for a weekend series and then in the Home Run Derby. Nothing for the Fever. Was sitting on their bench and then goes to the Aces, who are trying to rest people, and they had a blowout win. She scored 19 points coming off the bench in no time flat. I got to imagine she wants to go show Stephanie White how poorly she coached. And since they don't play defense there in Indiana, the over 182 and a half. Now, I want to tie a bow really quickly on the last point we were doing with the LeBron. We were talking over in the break. So, Bo, if you've got your headset and you want to jump in, because we talked about the long shots, right, and what would be great stories, but the path hardest. You were making a case for him to go and stay in the Midwest, but with a Western Conference squad.
2: Oh, yeah. No, if LeBron really cares about winning again and adding to his resume and changing how his overall career is perceived, the only place he can go is Minnesota. Be the first person ever to join the Timberwolves as a free agent. And that team is, I think, the best starting five in the Western Conference if you add LeBron in the power forward spot. So yeah, if you really care about winning and adding to your resume and maybe being perceived as the greatest ever do it, that's the only place you can go. But I think LeBron's too scared to do that, and he's just going to go somewhere where he's comfortable.
0: Go East Coast.
2: Yeah.
0: Go Eastern Conference, a little easier path, and then flow from there. But I do like that, and it would make our boss happy.
2: Even though the worst team in the play, yeah, that's true. That we'd all.
0: I mean, if he could get a win with the Timberwolves,
2: yeah, we would all get everything we asked for the next year if the Timberwolves won a game.
0: See, I think selfishly we kind of have to root for this now.
2: I would say the worst team in the playoffs last year did come out of the Western Conference, so the Warriors were 37-45 last year. So he could go lift them out of the pits of despair too, I guess.
0: Perhaps, and hanging out in the San Francisco Bay Area as well. All right, let's get to it. Talked to B and teased it. Bo, Chris, if you want to dive in on this, talking a little bit of NFL, and we've got plenty of time to do the deep dives of the movers, the shakers, new faces, new places, the coaching carousel, all that fun stuff. But looking at the divisions and trying to find some diamonds in the rough, right? In the AFC East, we know it's the Bills and the Patriots, okay? Let's just move on, and if you want to play over-unders on Jets and Dolphins wins, we can do that off-air together. So we'll just take that out of the equation.
1: Well, really quick before we move on, don't you think people are looking at the whole Mike Vrabel, Diana Rossini situation and saying, oh, the Patriots are going to take a step back, you know, because of that and the fact that, like, I don't know about you, but, you know, at social media-wise, timeline, I feel like, you know, every other day there's a new story, a new article, a new column coming out. So, I love Drake May. I love the kid, and apparently he's put on like 30 pounds. He's starting to look more and more like Josh Allen. A lot of people compare his game to Josh Allen. So I like the Patriots. I think they do make it to the playoffs. But let's just keep in mind, there's a lot of people out there who feel this Vrabel controversy, this scandal, is going to set them back. Just throwing that out there.
0: Bills minus 130, Patriots sitting at plus 125. Question becomes, is there anything actionable on Vrabel to it, right? At this point, doesn't seem like anything sticking to him in terms of horse trading information and stuff. It's been a ton of bad looks. The personal side of it, he, his wife, and... You know, you go through all of that. That's a whole other thing. From the football side of it, I do still have my questions about, all right, well, how much information like Julio Jones was not Julio Jones that we remember, but it was still a big deal when that news filtered around and he ultimately made a move in his career. So, yeah, that swirls for sure, but maybe perhaps a little bit of value there. Anita, do you have a dark horse out of the divisions that excite you here on the board where we sit odds wise?
1: I don't listen. Is the Denver Broncos a dark horse at this point?
0: Well, they're third in the division.
1: People,
0: so
1: are people still, believing in Kansas City and Patrick Mahomes and coming back from the injury and Andy Reid being arguably the best coach in the NFL and Kansas City dominating that NFC West? Like, I love the Denver Broncos. I love Sean Payton. I believe in Bo Nix. Another year under the belt in the tutelage of Sean Payton. A great defense, a great organization. I love this Denver Broncos team. And here's another one, last one I'll throw out for you that's a dark horse, quote unquote, that I think might shock some people. Washington Commanders, they win the division. I thought that they'd win the division last year. Of course, we saw Jaden Daniels get injured. But, man, I think he's an elite quarterback when he's healthy, and he will be coming into the season. I love Dan Quinn. I love that defense. They improve the offensive line. I think the Philadelphia Eagles take a step back. I'm not a true believer in Jalen Hurts. Everybody's goo-goo gaga about the Giants because of John Harbaugh. But I'll tell you what, if Jackson Dart doesn't change his playing style, dude's not going to be able to play 10 games, let alone 17. So, jury's still out for me in regard to Dak Prescott and the Dallas Cowboys. So probably, again, are the Denver Broncos a dark horse? I think for some people they're not. I think they have already arrived. But that true dark horse that I think a lot of people are not looking at or even talking about, to me, is the Washington Commanders.
0: Yeah, I'm not a Sean Payton guy, but they are third in current odds for the division, so that would count. in here. And then you got the Commanders plus 480. That'll extend if they sign Ayuk. So you might get better odds with that because he'll be there for a cup of coffee and then get tossed out the door eventually as he blows that thing up. But I do agree with you, Jaden Daniels, if he can stay healthy. How about we go? Chris Perfett, you got a team on your radar.
3: I think I'm going to get burned for this.
1: Uh-oh.
3: But
0: I love it already. Go ahead.
3: A lot of this is going to depend upon development of a quarterback that is already kind of I've got questions about. But considering their coaching situation right now and considering the state of the rest of this division, I understand why we are not talking about the New Orleans Saints, but I think the upside on the New Orleans Saints is right there. Now, I haven't looked up their win total yet for the season. I did see the NFL, like, okay, so I believe it's set at 7.5 right now. So that feels a little bit high, but at the same time...
1: I was just going to say, that's surprisingly high.
3: That's surprisingly high, but I think that's also telling me that I'm onto something here on where I am going with this. I think it's going to 100% depend upon the development of Tyler Shuck. But the roster isn't terrible this year. I think Kellen Moore is a coach that we've kind of... I'm not going to say forgot about, but definitely we've stopped talking about Kellen Moore as that coach, the coach that was really everyone was kind of like looking for a long time. I think between Travis Etienne Jr., Chris Olave, everything else they've got and a lot of the pieces they're trying to move on the defense. And again, the nature of the NFC South just terribly disappoint us. I feel like I could see the Saints taking that division and getting back to the playoffs.
0: Currently in the middle of the odds, you got them just ahead of the Falcons. So it's Buccaneers in the lead, Saints, Falcons, Carolina.
3: Like, I'm looking at those other teams. Like, okay, Carolina's jump was pretty cool, but we've also seen those jumps from teams like, you know, I look at the Panthers and I'm trying to say, am I seeing the Texans again? Am I going to watch Bryce Young take a step back like CJ Stroud did? The Bucks seem like they are disintegrating in front of our eyes, although I'd like to think Baker Mayfield still's got something in it. And I will never trust the Falcons. I will never trust the Falcons to stop doing dumb stuff. So by definition, it has to leave me with the Saints. And I feel like the Saints, at the end of the year, you started to see the development you wanted out of Shuck. You started to see the vision of Kellen Moore come through. I think they were just going through some growing pain years. I don't know if I fully believe in Shuck as a long-term answer, but I think if he can put it together this next year, I can see, like, you know, 10, 11 wins. That's good enough to get them out of the NFC South.
0: He was in, one of those guys we talked about, college reps and how important they are, and certainly someone we talked about a lot last fall, Greg Cosell and I on the show, in terms of what he brought to bear, and then he had a great year. By the way, Kellen Moore also getting a statue at Boise State. So I might go visit it when I go visit my daughter out there at the Smurf Turf. All right, Bo Benson, you got a team for me?
2: Yeah, I think that.

0: totally confident in this.
1: Or after the NFL season, and where I could say, oh, wait a minute, can we go back to that clip, please?
2: So I just like that you went full FIFA referee. Red card. Yeah.
0: Sonny, like, everybody lost their mind over the Sonny Styles pick. He reminds me so much of Isaiah Simmons, where he's too big to be a safety but too small to be a linebacker, but he's so athletic and gifted, and oh my gosh, just imagine what he could be, and he doesn't, I don't think he's ever going to get there. So, yeah, I don't know. Dallas is going to win that division, I think, but the Eagles are going to be fine, but probably not great. And then the other one, I think, kind of going the other way, I just think the Bears are going to be good. Like, I think the Bears are just good.
2: Okay.
0: Like, everybody likes to do this thing where, like, oh, they were so lucky last year and their defense was bad. Well, like, maybe their defense is going to be better. I like the safety, Thinneman. And I think Caleb Williams is going to be a top five quarterback by the end of next year.
1: See, I totally disagree with you.
2: All right. Well, we're going to...
1: Are we up against
2: the break? We up because we still need Ilo. Ilo's still there. He's like a caged animal sitting over there.
1: Unleash!
2: Because I was going to stay in the... So we'll carry this over to the final segment. But first, let's get a quick one from Isaac Lowenkron so he can go home and wrestle his kids.
3: Actually, I am staying a little longer
2: here. Yeah, bonus Ilo.
3: And that means I get to interact with you know who.
2: You already had 2 hours. His time is done.
3: No, are we? Steve Hartman, I'm talking about. Oh, okay.
2: Sitting in there over your shoulder.
3: I know.
2: It's like a bird perched over there.
3: You want to talk about the proverbial devil over one shoulder, boy. All right. Oh, I'm such a jerk. All right. Men's singles final at Wimbledon as we speak, and it's been a good one. Top seed and defending champion Jannik Sinner going up against 2 seed Alexander Zverev. Zverev winning the first set in a tiebreaker. Second set also went to a tiebreaker, but this time it was Sinner who had set point on Radio Wimbledon.
4: Zverev in all kinds of trouble here at 2-6. Fires down the center. It's another good return on the stretch from Sinner. And Zverev sprays the plus one wide. And it's game on in the men's final. A magnificent final. And we could still have another 3 sets to come. The first two have been off the scale brilliant.
3: And as we speak, you guessed it, they are tied 2-2 in the third set. Tied 1 set apiece in the men's singles final at Wimbledon. In Major League Baseball, the Pittsburgh Pirates now up 11-2 over the Milwaukee Brewers in the bottom half of the fourth inning. Just underway, the New York Yankees visiting the Washington Nationals. Also just underway, the New York Mets hosting the Boston Red Sox and the Chicago Cubs visiting the Cincinnati Reds. Finally, Mike and Anita, to golf we go, and the Genesis Scottish Open, where, as we speak, Tom Kim has the lead at 16 under par overall. Rory McIlroy is 4 shots off the lead and is having a phenomenal day today. He is 6 under through 17 holes, but you wouldn't know it from his reaction after hitting the following bad shot on the 16th hole. Listen.
5: Oops. This is not good.
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3: Indeed. Mike and Anita, back to you.
2: I'll swap you anytime. At Isaac Lowenkron, you should just put that and sell that as a ringtone, Ilo.
1: Wait, really quick, I just want to say something. Jack Nicholson once told me... Jack Nicklaus once told me, he said, it's not the shots you make, it's the shots that you miss and how not so bad they are. Because he said, believe it or not, it looks to the average golfer that we make more shots than we miss, but we don't. We miss them. We just don't miss them as horribly as the average golfer.
2: That's well put. Okay. There you go. At Anita Marks is where you find her in the Twitterverse. Find me over at Swollen Dome. We'll come back. We put a pin in that Bears conversation. I have a pick. And then the body's not even cold yet.
1: Uh-oh.
2: What am I talking about? We'll tell you next. 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
8: There are some shows you don't want to miss.
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9: Let's not overreact.
8: This is Covino and Rich.
10: We've talked before about how, like, a toe injury sounds so silly, but how many toe injuries have taken out legends? There's so many legends that, you know, a toe injury could really sideline it great.
11: Dude, we just mentioned Conor McGregor. That's why his last fight with Chandler was canceled. And yep. How about Bones Jones when he broke his toe in the ring? Remember that nightmare?
10: He was hanging off.
11: That was horrible.
10: There have been plenty of Major League Baseball.
11: As I said, pobrecito.
10: Stars that their footsies, their tootsies.
12: That's what took Yao Ming out.
11: Oh, yeah.
10: Right? So,
11: dude, also Cheng Ming Wong. Remember Cheng Ming Wong from the Yankees was dominant, like 19 wins. He hurt his foot in an interleague play. He hurt his toe, I believe, rounding bases, and was never the same again.
10: Am I wrong in saying...
11: Chen Ming Wong could have been one of the greats.
10: Am I wrong in saying Mickey Mantle had some type of toe injury?
11: Dude, Aaron Judge in that weak-ass season when he stubbed his toe at Dodger Stadium.
10: Yeah, so, all right. So
11: remember when he crashed through the wall like Herman Munster?
10: So, all right, so I made my point with the toe. Like, a toe, it seems like the weakest-ass little injury, but it's like, you got a bad toe, you can't play sports.
11: Nah, it messes you up for sure.
13: Yeah, Bob Marley, he got a skin cancer under his toenail, and it spread.
11: Yeah, horrible.
13: Sad.
10: Oh,
11: real sad.
10: So I bring that up only because the other thing that you hear once in a while, and you're like, get out there and play, you big wuss. I've had, and this rarely happens, thank God. Knock on wood.
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16: The challenge is, unfortunately, in the NBA, not MLB, they have caps. 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And here's the difference, Rob. 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
17: 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I'm not making that up. More Tatum, less Brown, better the Celtics are. 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Same thing kind of with Micah. So Micah, Luka, and Jaylen Brown, I will again be in an island. I think the Celtics will be better next year. 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

0: 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Find today's full show posted right after we get off to the air. At Anita Marks, where you find her on Twitter. Find me over at Swollen Dome. We were talking about the Bears and having a bit of a kerfuffle, which I kind of dig. There were more blows struck in that 35 seconds of audio than last night's headliner as Conor McGregor goes down officially at a minute 9. Patty Pimblett earlier, because that's we'll do that, and we'll get back to football because I think it works. The body wasn't even cold. This was his quote.
1: I'll exchange with him and he'd shoot in. What's happened? Oh my God, McGregor's done already. Well, he's finished. The new boy is in town. The main man's here. Know what I mean? I can become the face of the organisation now. But, yeah. Great, what a performance for me. Don't want to blow smoke up my own ass.
0: So there you go. He was also told he got the 100,000. He goes, well, I left a corpse in the octagon. So no shortage of confidence there. Pimblett had a very decisive win and then was on a monitor doing an interview. He's like, wait, he's done already? Okay, now is my time. So the body was literally not even cold at that point. At Anita Marks, where you find her. Find me over at Swollen Dome. So Anita and Bo, you guys were getting after it at the Bears. I think I cut you off, Anita, as you were making a Bears point to get our update from the loquacious Isaac Lohengrin.
2: Yeah, Caleb Williams, love him on my fantasy team. I don't think he has what it takes to win in the NFL because he produces outside the pocket. Everything has to break down. Things have to go bad. He has to scramble. He has to be out of the pocket in order to make plays. And you don't win that way in the NFL. So like I said, love him on my fantasy team. He's going to help me win a fantasy championship. I just don't think he's going to bring it home for the Bears.
3: So I'm hearing Lions football.
4: Lions.
3: I just wanted to get in on that.
0: Nicely done. As Bears guy, I'll say another year with Ben Johnson and some semblance of consistency to an offense might be good for Mr. Caleb. So I think there's still better to be had and more consistency from that squad. But my sleeper was the last team in that division. They've won before. Kevin O'Connell and company are still around. There's an awful lot of firepower. And I've always believed in Kyler Murray. If not for nothing else, he's about an inch and a half taller than me. So here's one for the little guys at a very long odds there in the division.
2: Well, let's just take away his video games, and you might be onto something.
0: Oh, now that was just plain disrespectful.
2: No, it's not. It's the truth.
5: I've got a Kyler Murray MVP ticket, so.
0: See, there you go.
2: Whoa.
0: He's got me.
2: And what do you remember what odds? I don't mean
5: it's like 250 to 1, I think. I put $5 down. I win like 255 if it cashes.
0: Nicely done. Yeah. I dig that. All right, at Anita Marks. Check her out there. All the picks. Find me
2: Zarev,
0: over at Swollen
2: Zarev
0: Dome.
2: Injured.
0: We'll do it again as we continue. It's Stephen VJ on Fox. We are.
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3: 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Andrew Gomez will be performing at Longship Cellars in Richland from 2 to 5 today. If you're a baseball fan, then check out the Walla Walla Suites. They're hosting Yakima at 6 tonight at Burleski Stadium. And then coming up tomorrow, they'll be having a family-friendly movie at Level Up Walla Walla. 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
11: Good morning, I'm Doug Donahoe with your KTEL Walla Walla Valley weather. Partly sunny today with light winds throughout the day. It will be warm, though. Today's high for Walla Walla, College Place, and Milton Free Water right around 90. Tonight, partly cloudy with a low near 59. Tomorrow, mostly sunny and warmer with a high near 95. 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
0: As we speak in the men's singles final at Wimbledon, top seed and defending champion Yannick Sinner taking on two seed Alexander Zverev. Zverev won the first set in a tiebreaker. The second set also went to a tiebreaker, but this time Sinner prevailed, so they're tied at one set apiece. And right now in the third set, Sinner leads Zverev 4-3. In Major League Baseball, the Toronto Blue Jays announced today that Dylan Cease will be the starting pitcher for the American League in Tuesday's All-Star game. On the field right now in Pittsburgh, the Pirates lead the Milwaukee Brewers
1: 14-2 in the top of the fifth inning. Pirates scored four in the second. They then scored 10 in the bottom of the fourth inning, including scoring seven runs before making an out. Nationals lead the Yankees 1-0 in the top half of the second. I'm Isaac Lohenkron.
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1: Living the dream once again here on a fully loaded Sports Sunday. This is Fox Sports Sunday. Once again, we're in the Fox Sports Radio studios. On a day in which the Final Four is now set at the World Cup, we got a lot of NBA news to get to, MLB, we're going to cover it all, and yes, the National Football League is around the corner. But let's first start by saying, VJ Husky, how are you on this beautiful Sunday? Are you ready to roll, my friend?
25: I'm always ready to roll, man. You know what the old saying goes, if you stay ready, you ain't got to get ready, baby. If you stay ready. You ain't got to get ready, man. So a lot happened this week, man. A lot to throw around. Like you said, Final Four is now set in the World Cup. It feels like it just started, man. And here we are down to the last four semifinal game Tuesday, another semifinal game on Wednesday, and then, of course, the final, I believe, is next Sunday.
1: That is correct. The third place game. So we start with 104 matches. We're down to four more matches. And, yes, they do have a third place match coming up on Saturday. Ultimately you end up with the four top teams in the world right now.
25: Right.
1: I mean, this
25: right.
1: is a dream Final Four on the biggest stage, which is the World Cup. You don't have a Morocco sneaking into the Final Four.
25: Yeah.
1: I mean, this is Argentina versus England. This is
25: right.
1: Spain and France. These are four countries that have all hoisted the World Cup trophy during their history. So they know what it is to be World Cup champions. And now, I look at this entirety of the World Cup and how it has been a huge success, obviously, here between Canada, Mexico, and the United States in hosting the World Cup. The fans have been out in force. It's been absolutely amazing out there. Big names have come through. The biggest names of the sport have come through in a heroic way. So you really have checked every single box during this World Cup. But before we get into a lot of what's transpired in the quarterfinals to get to the Final Four, I still try to figure out what has been gained for the United States in terms of hosting the World Cup, co-hosting the World Cup in 2026. And I keep going back to 1990, VJ. The United States qualified for the World Cup for the first time in 40 years mm-hmm. in 1990.
25: Okay.
1: And again, if you weren't around in 1990, this was a big story at the time. I mean, the World Cup, obviously, we had seen the all-time greats like Pele and all, Maradona and the legendary players. But we hadn't even been participating in the World Cup. From 1950 to 1990, the United States was not in the World Cup. And then we get in 1990. All right. Oh, okay. Wow. We qualify for the World Cup. And then 4 years later, 32 years ago, here's the United States hosting the World Cup. They get to the round of 16, losing to Brazil, who would go on to win the World Cup in 1994. And you're just thinking, wow, I mean, this is all happening so fast. Major League Soccer was born. They had already organized it. They had to before the World Cup to qualify for hosting a World Cup. World Cup, MLS would debut a year later. And you're just thinking to yourself, man, this is not going to take long. Like, we're already got momentum going, already got to the round of 16. We lose to Brazil, but Brazil ends up winning the cup. And to think that 32 years later, we're at the exact same point. We get eliminated, in the round of 16 as a host country. Unlike that match against Brazil back in 1994, the ending this year was far worse in getting routed by Belgium in that round of 16. So I'm trying to figure this out. Is this, and I've asked you this before, but I wanted it to sort of sink in because we were fresh off that loss a week ago. Should we expect that the United States is making progress? I heard last night Our buddy Bernie Fratto, someone said, well, it's baby steps. Well, I mean, baby steps, or is it steps at all? It just seems like we're in a perpetual state of idle when it comes to advancing our men's team in terms of the world stage. But do you feel like when this World Cup is all said and done, regardless of which country ends up hoisting the trophy, that progress has been made and we're going to see more progress in upcoming World Cups? Or is this as far as it's ever going to get for the U.S. men?
25: Well, I don't have a crystal ball, you know, and I also don't have a DeLorean. I don't know anybody named Marty McFly or Doc Emerson, so I can't go into the future in a DeLorean. I will tell you this, things have changed. If we just want to look at the result, how far we got, okay, I think that's low-hanging fruit. I like the, you know me, I don't like low-hanging fruit. I want that tangerine that's up at the top where, you know, the people ain't touched it already. Ain't no bugs and no gnats on it. They don't go that high. I want that bright orange tangerine up there, and I think that's where Americans need to be focused on and not low-hanging fruit. To the Belgium match, it felt like within the first 10 to 13 minutes that once that red card was rescinded, it felt like even as American fans, we thought, okay, we got this. We got our guy back, our best player. The whole story of him, you know, mom having to deliver him in Brooklyn, New York, and then leaving a week and a half, 2 weeks later to go raise him overseas in England and Africa and all the travels he's had. But he is a American citizen, so he can participate.
1: Absolutely.
25: You know, you cut the check. I told you guys, this is worldwide NIL now, which I love. It's fine. It's okay, guys. But I thought it felt like, okay, we can just show up now because we're USA. We're the best we've ever been. We're hosting. It's in Seattle, which is a big soccer community, along with Miami and with Kansas City. Those are the three big soccer. LA in there too, but not like those three cities. Those three cities really, really attached to their MLS clubs and their stars and their players there, especially in Seattle and in KC. And it felt like Duke or Ohio State or Michigan or Alabama when they're kind of feeling themselves, and we could just show up. And because we got the Crimson Tide and the numbers on our helmets, that should be enough to beat Johnny Manziel at home in front of 90,000, right? You know, it should be enough for us to just trot out Duke uniforms and beat CJ McCollum in the second round of an NCAA tournament, right? We should just be able to show up because I'm Mike Tyson. I don't have to train. I could drink and party all night in Tokyo, and I can show up and beat this tomato can by the name of Buster Douglas and then get my ass knocked out and my whole career reset and derailed. That's what it felt like. Just watching the match, I go, okay, the mistakes they were making are the old school mistakes, right? I remember a match. I'm not sure what tournament it was. I think it was Gold Cup where USA was just giving away just goal after goal. And I remember the goaltender. I can't remember his name. The black guy with the ball head. I always forget his name. He was in goal. I can remember just his yelling at his defenders every time something went wrong. You look at this goalkeeper and the way he performed and just the mistakes that were made, it felt like they were in shell shock. And I think we thought that this Belgium team, who has been a top five European team for the last 10 years, if you follow this sport, they have been in a final. They've been in a final four. Like the Belgium has been a great team. They're a little older now, and they're not as crisp as they used to be. And I thought that we looked at that as, okay, we got our guy who didn't do anything in that match. Did nothing. Our stars did nothing. And that's how I looked at that match. And by the time we got to that first hydration break, it's already 1-0. I'm like, okay, we're in trouble. We strike right back. Okay, 1-1. Here we go. But then they always say the most dangerous place to be in soccer and football when you score is the team that just scored, because the other team wants to get right back. And you get a little lax, they come right back down, boom, put one in the net again. Now it's 2-1. And at that point, I'm sitting on the sofa. I'm like, it didn't feel good. It didn't look good. It didn't feel or look like anything else we've seen. To answer your question, yes, we have taken major steps. I don't agree with Bernie. It's not baby steps, because in this country, we don't take baby steps. We want it now.
1: Exactly.
25: In the NFL. We want it now in the NBA. We want it now in Major League Baseball. We want it now in our tennis stars, our NASCAR drivers. We want it now. So there's no baby steps. But to answer your question, yes, we have moved forward. Yes, we are a better country at this. We will get more players, get more stars. We will move on. But we are quite a ways away from an Argentina, but they're going to lose a Messi. We're quite a ways away from a Portugal. They're going to lose a Ronaldo. We're quite a ways away from France. They're not losing Mbappe.
1: Well, they're obviously quite Spain's a way away from Belgium.
2: Belgium's about to lose Kevin De Bruyne and Romelu Lukaku.
25: They got some old guys too. And I thought that they put so much, Chris, into having that red card rescinded because they look like a totally different team against France in the next match. I mean, excuse me, against Spain in the next matchup. Now, Spain is superior, better than them right now, but they look like a different club that was out on the pitch. It felt like, and every time they scored a goal, you notice, dude, they were talking trash to the fans. They're up in the fans' faces.
2: They mocked us.
25: They did. And it was like, hey, rescind. And you saw the article, rescind that. Like, I feel that, though. That's like, it's like Kobe's amnesty to Mark Cuban back in the day, you know?
2: That is the well-vaunted, we always talk about it in college football and NFL bulletin board material.
25: Right, it was.
1: Okay, so in other words, you're thinking the United States would have won if he had not been reinstated.
2: I don't think that.
25: I think that, but it wouldn't have been 4-1. We wouldn't have got embarrassed like that, no. No, we wouldn't have. I think what I, to
1: answer
25: your question,
1: aren't as good as the other players. What I think, we just don't have the talent.
25: No. I don't agree with that.
1: Really?
25: Not with Belgium. I just explained it. I honestly, it felt like, I mean, you guys watched the match. Do you agree? The energy looked, it looked like, okay.
1: Why would the United States not be energized by the return of their top striker?
25: Why would that not energize your team? We're arrogant as a country when it comes to sports.
1: Well, I don't know how we could be arrogant in a sport that we haven't done much in.
25: Well, we did that in the NBA, in basketball, in the Olympics. In 04, we thought we could just send Melo, send Wade, send AI, send LeBron to the Olympics and got our asses handed to us.
1: Here, somebody had made this. I was listening to this on the idea of, so in 1992, our dream team in basketball was put on the stage as we steamrolled the world.
25: Average of 40, 50 points, right. Beat the goal almost by 80.
1: Yeah, look where we are now in basketball. The world's caught up. I mean, the last 8 NBA MVPs were not born in the United States. So the international game has come back. So why couldn't we do the reverse in soccer? Because, again, let's go back to 1994, and in 2026, 32 years later, we're basically in the same position.
25: The world has not caught up with us in basketball. It's just that those
1: – They have
25: No. Let me explain. Some of the best players from around the world have joined the NBA. If we still put – okay, so well, why
1: they're,
25: we,
1: and they're dominating
25: why,
1: the NBA.
25: Why do we keep winning the gold medal then? So they haven't caught up, Steve.
1: We didn't win the gold medal every time. You remember, we lost at one point. Right. Argentina ended up winning a gold medal.
25: That's what I just mentioned. But after that. But
1: the world has caught up in a much bigger way than the United States has caught up with the world in soccer.
25: That's because we care more about basketball and we globalize. I'm sorry, Chris. I don't mean to cut you off.
1: No. The world was inspired on the basketball stage by the Dream Team. Everybody points that out. The Dream Team elevated the bar in terms of where we need to be in terms of basketball, and the world responded. Are they all the way there? They're getting a lot closer. They are infiltrating our ranks. Absolutely.
25: They're playing in our league.
1: You don't think that Wimby could lead France to a gold medal at the Olympics?
25: He won't though.
1: How do you know that?
25: Because we can still put the best 12 basketball players on the court country for country and still beat you. What are you talking about?
1: We already lost a gold medal in the Olympics.
25: How long ago was that?
1: How long ago was it?
25: You're talking about 94, so I get to go back. If you get to go back, I get to go back. When's the last time USA did not win the gold medal in the Olympics? Give me the year.
1: It's over 20 years ago. All I'm saying is 20 years ago. The world has done a much better job of catching up to us in basketball than we have caught up to the world in soccer. It's not even close.
2: I think that's why you've seen a lot of conversation this week, especially from the Team USA alumni, in guys like Landon Donovan talking about this, about the academy system or the lack thereof in the United States.
25: Kevin Frazier had a big thing about it.
2: Look, there is a lot of competition in this country for the best athletic talent. I don't think you're taking guys away from football by putting them into soccer, because we still produce gold medal winning athletes in every Olympic sport out there. So we clearly have time to make, you know, world class swimmers. We can make world class soccer players. But I think Donovan's points have been instructive, that a lot of the system right now is putting profit above kids.
25: Right.
2: I don't think you need to copy a European model like I've seen some people say, because that's opening up some really dark places right. you can go because right. there's a dark side of the European Academy model, but it's just as simple as putting money into the system, identifying the talent. There's no Latin American play. There's no Latino players on Team USA or coming up this pipeline, except for, I mean, we had Diego Luna, but he wasn't on the roster. But like, there seems like there's blind spots. And like, I'm sorry, I know Alexi Lawless thinks the system is working, but it's clearly not working. It's clearly not identifying talent unless you are coming from a family that has $5,000 a year to spend.
25: And also,
2: on this.
25: Too, CP, people have to also realize too, we really don't. Not me, I love it, but most of Americans don't care. They don't care about. Most parents aren't thirsting to get their kids
1: they
25: to play
1: don't
25: soccer.
1: Care They're... but they have been watching. The numbers don't lie, and I guarantee you the numbers are going to be huge for the semifinals, and they're going to be huge for the championship
25: match. Of course. Well, I got the numbers for you in the... Uncle VJ's
1: yeah,
25: corner
1: and
25: yeah
1: and
25: I got
1: and, all and, the and, so they're watching right now right. But as we move 4 years from now, you know, Morocco, Portugal, Spain will be hosting the centenary celebration, 100 year celebration of the first World Cup,
2: which was held in Uruguay, actually. And, you know, Uruguay then got stiffed on the next few World Cups.
1: Yeah, Uruguay. Well, but, I mean, they actually will have some matches, I've been told, in Uruguay, in Argentina, Paraguay. They're going to have...
2: It's very FIFA. It's like, it's the centennial. Shouldn't we put it in Uruguay? No, we're going to put it in Spain.
1: But they did the same thing, by the way, with the Olympic Games, when they should have been in Athens, and it was in Atlanta.
2: In 2004, it wasn't.
1: No. But I'm talking about the 100-year celebration, 1896 and 1996. Everyone thought it was going to be in Athens, and it was in Atlanta, Georgia. So anyway, the bottom line is we'll see... As we, you know, 4 years from now, will people buy into the hype? Obviously, you're not hosting it. It won't have the same, you know, impact. Will people be following it? All right. On the other side, I want to get to another story that has emerged about a sport that is suddenly experiencing a giant hiccup. Mm. Not what they were. We'll explain. This is Fox Sports Sunday.
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6: Rock Auto. Lindsey Graham, I'm Roger Stern, Fox News. Congressional leaders mourning the loss of South Carolina Republican Senator Lindsey Graham. He passed away last evening at the age of 71. Here's Fox's Chad Pergram.
8: This news just absolutely shocked Washington. Graham had just been overseas meeting with Ukrainian leader Volodymyr Zelensky. He came back to Washington and died last night after suffering from what his office called, quote, a brief sudden illness. Graham was trying to broker a deal to end the war in Ukraine.
10: I've never been more optimistic than I am today that we have the formula to end this war. Help Ukraine be more lethal. Let those supporting Russia to know it's going to be a price to be paid if you keep doing it.
8: Now, Graham came to the House in the GOP wave of 1995. He later served as one of the House prosecutors in the impeachment trial of former President Clinton.
6: President Trump paid tribute on True Social, calling Graham one of the greatest people and senators I have ever known and a true American patriot. He's ordered flags to fly at half staff for the White House and government buildings nationwide in honor of the senator. And tributes to him are pouring in from around the world as well. Israeli Prime Minister Benjamin Netanyahu on Fox and Friends Weekend.
11: He was a wonderful, wonderful friend, a great American patriot, and a great champion of the Israel-American alliance. And I'll miss him personally a lot, a lot. 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
1: Fox Sports Sunday, Hartman and Husky with you here in the Fox Sports Radio Studios. So I was watching the end of the match between Argentina and Switzerland. Argentina. Who's the guy that curled in that go-ahead goal for Argentina?
0: Dude, they're just playing with people right now.
1: Holy moly, what a kick that thing was.
0: I think they ain't on it with Vegas. Like, keep it close, and we just know you're good enough to just win.
1: I mean,
0: the
1: Swiss were hanging in there, right? And then, boom, just like that. So I'm watching that, and then on the other TV, I was doing TV last night. You know, I'm getting ready to settle in there, UFC 329, and the return of Conor McGregor. 5 years, right? Takes on his old rival, Max Holloway. I'm sort of looking forward to see what the guy has.
0: Why?
1: Well,
0: why?
1: Well, I guess this is the sell. Look, we're going down this path in sports. You know, the rival MMA league that Jake Paul that's trying to get that thing off and running.
0: Well, he might do
1: it. You know, and he had the Gina versus Ronda match that lasted about 5 seconds.
0: It's all a scam.
1: Yeah, it is a scam.
0: All the scamming, all.
1: Well, this was a scam as well. So McGregor, on his opening kick, he sort of lunges towards Holloway, and he lands, and his knee buckles.
0: Mm-hmm. It snaps, pretty much.
1: Boom, just like that. It's over. I mean, he actually, I love the officials like, oh, no, no. I don't know who was doing the commentary. I don't know if it was Rogan or who was doing the commentary. They go, you've got to be kidding me.
0: Yeah, it was Rogan or somebody else. I don't know. It's
1: like,
0: but
1: you've
0: I heard
1: got
0: Rogan.
1: To be kidding me. Like, really? Really? We waited all this for this?
0: Mm-hmm.
1: One landing and his knee buckles and the match was over 69 seconds. Well, actually over in about 20 seconds as he hobbled around and finally the officials said, fine, you know, it's over. But, you know. You know what's interesting about UFC?
0: Nothing.
1: And I go all the way back on this one, VJ. Dana White, when he was first really getting this thing going, he was a frequent in-studio guest on our radio shows in Los Angeles, you know. And I liked Dana. He was really good. I could see he's a good hype guy. You know, I remember doing interviews with the great Don King for so many years. And just, you know, how you play the game and get people excited, you know, even before you really have the goods to deliver. And so they built this. I mean, financially, the UFC is a monster. And I understand they're really more about the brand than they are about the fighters. But I don't know if that is sustainable, you know what I mean. You've got to build up names. You can't just go back in the past and get a Conor McGregor to come out of retirement after 5 years and try to, you know, get interest. They get interest because they promote the brand. But ultimately, in any sport, and this is all sports, you know it. It's either the great teams, the great rivalries, great players. This is what draws and builds your audience. And right now, the UFC is stalling. Mm-hmm. And this was a wake-up call. The idea of trying to bring back McGregor after 5 years and get people all excited about his return and the fact that he crashed, you know, seconds into that fight. I tell you one thing, they better be careful. There have been people saying Dana White, you know, they got fat and happy. He's got billions of dollars. The guy's extremely wealthy. Is he hungry? He built it. He built the monster. He is a great success story. But
2: what are you talking about? Dana White's always saying how he's outdrawing the Super Bowl with these things.
1: I understand. He's a hype guy. We understand
2: wait,
1: why
2: are
1: he's
2: you saying
1: a hype
2: Dana
1: guy.
2: White is lying?
1: Okay.
0: Here's my thing with UFC, and I've been saying this for about 10 to 15 years. This is nothing new to anybody that knows me. Or has been listening to me. I've never liked UFC. I've always been a boxing purist. When people go, you watch UFC? I tell them, no, I'm more of a boxing purist, man. And even that's gone downhill. But what this is like you said, they don't care about their fighters. He doesn't care about the people that have made him get to where he is. They treat them all like dogs, man. They treat them all like just like pieces, like, you know, just commodities. And this is why even Jake Paul has gone out and called him out for how he pays his fighters and how he reps his fighters or fighters they don't have health care or health insurance and pension and things of that nature. And I've never liked Dana White. I never have. I just my instincts, man, all I do is talk to somebody for 5 to 10 minutes sometimes. We all tell on ourselves. You don't have to talk to Vernon for long to figure out what kind of guy I am. You don't have to sit and talk to me for long to figure out that I'm passionate about certain things. I don't take crap from people about certain things. I like certain other things. Some things make me laugh. Some things piss me off. Some things tick me. Some things trigger me. Some things I love. You don't have to talk. Like, I don't have to talk to you for long to know that this guy's a numbers guy. Like, this guy, if you talk to Steve Hartman, if you just meet him and you talk to him for 5 minutes, you know about him. If you talk to Bo for 5 minutes, you can tell about what type of teams you like, what type of sports you like, what type of players you like. It's not hard. Dana White to me has just always seemed like a, yes, he's created this monster. He's made all this money. Has he ever struck you as a guy that cares? Has he ever struck you as a guy that actually really gives a damn about the people that have made him rich? This is nothing new. And last night, first of all, I watched the fight on Twitter after it was over. I was not going to sit down and, oh, what time is the Conor McGregor fight tonight? Conor McGregor dug his own grave. His biggest mistake was fighting Floyd Mayweather, and I said it then. That was his biggest mistake is crossing
1: over. That was a payday.
0: Right, I get that, but all money ain't good money. And Big Mama, your grandmama, and Wella, whoever you got raised by, mom, dad, uncles, aunties, they some smart people in your family will tell you. You've told me this.
1: All right.
0: Don't chase the money. Don't chase the money, because when you chase the money starts running. He chased the money. He got a $200 million pay. They are like $150 million payday. Floyd made $300 million. And it's gone downhill since for him. I honestly think he comes back to fight because he might need the money.
1: Let me read this. So McGregor posted this. He had a couple of posts last night. So he posted, this was his second post last night after this debacle. He said, I was so sharp and so ready for this fight. I cannot believe what has happened. The talk of me being off while walking into the fight is nonsense. I was calm, ready, and confident. Now listen to this. He goes, I'm in shock what has taken place. The devil is literally staring at right in front of my face here. I am not engaging. I will be at a church tomorrow. I will overcome this. I will not be deterred. I will return.
0: And as a man of faith, I am not going to deter any part of that statement, because when he got his leg broke, he had just denounced God right before that, before he kicked that guy and his leg snapped in half in that match. And then he comes back, he got renewed, whatever. Like I said, I'm a man of faith, so I am not going to disparage any of those comments. If that's how he feels, hey, the devil's just as busy as God. Okay, we got all of that, bro. But maybe it's just time to go sit down. Maybe it's just time to just let this go. Maybe it's time to just go take all some of all that money that you made, and instead of buying Bugattis and buying $10,000 custom suits, invest into something. Start your own fighting camp. Start your own. And I'm not saying he doesn't have one. I don't know.
1: The bottom line is, who made more money out of this than Conor McGregor? Dana White.
0: Dana White did. Exactly.
1: So Dana White has no problem. If you want to throw yourself out there.
0: And see, I can't rock with
1: because
0: that.
1: Because Dana White is about the brand.
0: No,
1: it's about UFC. Well,
0: it's about himself.
1: He is UFC.
0: He'll sell this. Dana White going to sell this brand one day. He's not going to keep this thing forever.
1: He's $7 billion.
0: Conor McGregor was not ready, guys. Stop it. You were not ready. If your knee buckles like that, that means your body wasn't ready. You ever seen Friday Night Lights? Y'all remember when they was playing Midland Lee and Boobie Miles wanted to get in and went to go cut on the first time he got the ball, but swore he was ready? No, you're not ready, bro. You may feel
1: ready, but your
0: body will tell
1: you
0: differently.
1: He said this, my head gasket is gone, destroyed. I had no injuries going into the fight. I was throwing kicks, planting, and jumping all throughout camp as well as backstage before the fight. This came out of nowhere. I am beyond dark here. I can only describe it as hell.
0: You buy that?
1: In his mind.
0: And you buy that?
1: Do I buy it? No.
0: He knew.
1: When you're out of the ring
0: I disagree. He knew something wasn't all the way. Listen, practice is not the game. You can tell me all the time, man, look, I look good in practice. I was sharp in practice. I was this in practice. Put him in the game on Sunday and ask him to go cover DeAndre Hopkins. Ask him to go cover Tyreek Hill. Ask him to go cover Ja'Marr Chase. It looks different. That player that looks so good in practice from the practice squad, put him in on Sunday in the fourth quarter with 3:14 left, down 6, and the opposite team is driving, and ask him to cover the WR1. He can't do it, guys. He know he can't do it. Stop it. He wasn't ready last night.
1: Hold on.
0: One jump spin and your leg. Come on, man.
1: So
0: I'm not buying it.
1: Dana White, though, afterwards said, look, everyone knows in the fight business that 5 years off in this sport is rough. Is rough.
0: He took it for the pay, man. Just don't say nothing. I don't expect Conor to say, I took it for the money. I don't expect him to do that. But what I expect you to do, listen, I disappointed you guys, disappointed myself. I'll come back stronger than ever. Type tweet, Conor McGregor, love my fans. God bless. Thank you, UFC and Dana White. Send. And that's it. All this other stuff you talking, it don't pass the smell test with VJ. Sorry.
1: All right, let's find out what is trending right now. And a man working overtime today. I haven't even had a chance to really spend any extended time with him today.
0: I was going to say, when I walked in, I was going to say, Bree's working on a new look today. Okay.
1: Yeah. Yes, Isaac Lohenkron.
0: What's up, I?
7: That's a great compliment to me and a great insult to Bree. What's going on is a riveting men's singles final at Wimbledon right now between top seed and defending champion Jannik Sinner and two seed Alexander Zverev. Zverev won the first set in a tiebreaker. Second set also went to a tiebreaker, but this time Sinner prevailed, and then Sinner would turn it up a notch in the third set on Radio Wimbledon.
9: Set points for Sinner. Set points converted. The first one with another ace. It's number 14. He's one ace ahead of his opponent. He's now one set ahead of him. And for the first time without a tiebreak, he's taken that third set 6-3.
7: And now, right now, in the fourth set, Zverev leads Sinner 3-2, with Sinner again leading the match 2-1. In Major League Baseball, the Toronto Blue Jays announced today that Dylan Cease will be the starting pitcher for the American League in Tuesday's All-Star Game. Multiple outlets report the Phillies' Christopher Sanchez will start for the National League. On the field right now, the Pirates have a 14-2 lead over the Milwaukee Brewers, bottom of the sixth inning at Pittsburgh. The Pirates scored 10 runs in the bottom of the fourth inning, including 7 runs before making an out. The Washington Nationals up 1-0 over the Yankees in the bottom of the fourth inning. The Mets up 1-0 over the Red Sox in the bottom of the fourth inning. The Cubs up 2-0 at Cincinnati in the bottom of the third inning. And the Chicago White Sox just scored 6 runs in the bottom of the first inning. They lead the Athletics 6-1 now in the top half of the second inning. Finally, VJ and Steve. In golf, at the Genesis Scottish Open today, Rory McIlroy is presently 5 shots behind leader Tom Kim after shooting an excellent 6-under-64 today, but you wouldn't know it from McIlroy's reaction after hitting this shot today on the 16th hole. Listen.
15: Oops. This is not good.
16: Oh, my God. I'm so bad at golf.
15: I'll swap you anytime.
17: A highly relatable sport that changes every day.
1: I love that.
7: Relatable indeed. Yeah. Back to you, Stephen. Yeah.
0: He shares my sentiment.
1: Yeah. Wow. Everybody can relate to that. You guys got $100 million in the bank. Okay. Great stuff as always. Isaac Lohenkron, everyone, doing the overtime. He's been here since 2 a.m. and still going strong. Good
0: Have
1: stuff.
0: You been here since 2 a.m.? Are you serious?
7: No, but after listening to Steve before his show, it just feels that way.
0: It feels like that. Okay, yeah.
1: Yes. I share a lot of stuff with Isaac.
0: You share a lot with everybody.
1: I'm a mentor to the guy. Look at how he has flourished under my mentoring over the years.
0: Every time I pull up for the show, he's normally leaving. We cross each other. It's always all right. He's loaded up for you, VJ. Every Sunday morning, he's in there, VJ. When I yell back to you, I say, I ain't scared of him. I'm ready. I'm waiting on Steve. I'm ready for my partner. Let's go.
1: You know, there's a book there. There's no doubt. There's a book of just me and Isaac. It really is.
0: I'd buy it.
1: Once again, we're in the Fox Sports Radio studios. If you missed any of today's show, you want to catch the podcast, just search Fox Sports Radio wherever you get your podcasts. Right after the show, today's podcast will be posted. 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Again, just search Fox Sports Radio wherever you get your podcasts and find today's full show posted right after we get off the air. All right, so this is that little stretch here. You got Wimbledon. Again, anybody really getting into Wimbledon in the United States really not involved anymore? Mm. You know,
0: there's no Alcaraz. I checked, no Alcaraz, I'm out.
1: Yeah, so it's interesting, this match here between Sinner and Zverev, neither one, even though Sinner did win Wimbledon last year, these are not grass guys. Like Alcaraz was, you know, Djokovic, obviously, in his heyday, Federer, these guys. Zverev had never even made the quarters at Wimbledon, but he's very much in this match right now with Sinner. And then you have the two Czech girls battling out on the women's side. They have a different champion on the women's side every single year now at Wimbledon. I believe this is 9 years in a row that they've had a first-time winner at Wimbledon, which is unprecedented in the history of Wimbledon. To have something like that happen, let me ask you this about women's tennis.
0: Shows you how good Serena was.
1: Well, think about it. Yes, the Williams sisters obviously were able to raise the bar as far as the profile of women's tennis.
0: Right.
1: And you go back, obviously, to Billie Jean King and Martina and Chrissy. And there were superstars in the sport that, you know, continue to raise the level of interest to the point where in the 4 Grand Slams, women are paid the exact same money as the men. This despite the fact that they only played 2 out of 3 sets as opposed to 3 out of 5 sets. So it's not equal pay for equal play, but no one really said anything else because the women in many respects were actually getting bigger numbers because of the presence of the Williams sisters. Right. And the men on the U.S. side after Annie Roddick have pretty much disappeared on the world stage.
0: Yeah.
1: But now what? I mean, Coco Gauff had an opportunity.

0: playing on golf and people don't watch. Look at the numbers.
1: You don't think Rory's a face?
0: No, I don't. I think he's a face, but he's not the face. He's a face, and that's only because he's been tutored and he loved him some Tiger Woods. So the only reason why we're really attached to him is because of the way he was attached to Tiger. Let's just keep it a buck and be real, okay? These two sports are missing the face. They don't have it. And that's why you see a Serena, hey, I'm 40, what, five? I'll come back and try it again. You see Venus, hey, I'm 40s, I'll come back and try it again. We're looking at this in UFC. We were just talking about this last segment. Who's there? All those greats over the last 15 years, those guys we all fell in love with, they're all old and moving on. And, nobody new is taking.
1: There are still people waiting for Tiger to come back.
0: And you know what? I got more on Tiger and some old guys in Uncle VJ's corner next hour. Let me ask you a question. Be honest. If you were in West Farms Mall, if you were across the street right now in the Sherman Oaks Galleria.
1: Yes.
0: Walking through in center in a polo shirt and khakis, shorts, and some flip-flops with a woman and two kids and a cat walked by you. Steve, would you know who the hell he was?
1: Well, I would know, but 99.999999% would have no clue.
0: Would not. If Pat Mahomes walked through there, would people know it was him? If Mbappe walked by, would people know it was him?
1: Yeah.
0: If LeBron, Steph, Durant, if these guys, they don't have that. That's what's wrong with tennis and golf. There's nothing wrong with the sport. The sports are both still great. They don't have somebody you can get behind, trash talk at the barbershop with, or at the water cooler at work, or the break room, or on radio. Who's debating the greatest tennis player right now on radio?
1: Nobody. All right. And we're not as well. Nor are we going to. We do have the Open Championship coming up this week. We'll get into a little of that next Saturday.
0: I mean, is all the big dogs going to be there?
1: Yeah, all right. The big dogs are going to be there. Although Scottie Scheffler just missed the cut this week. First time that's happened in quite a while.
0: Yeah, it's been a while. It says, 2021 or something? It's been a minute. But
1: Speaking of big sporting events, is the All-Star Game really a big event anymore?
0: I forgot it was Major even League coming Baseball? Up this week.
1: Yeah, we'll break that down. Yeah. This is Fox Sports Sunday.
2: You know we have what you want.
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10: Ohtani, shame, shame, shame. He's the big star in Major League Baseball. Aaron Judge is hurt. We got to have an All-Star game in Philadelphia without two of the best players. Judge has been out, all right?
11: Shame.
10: And hasn't played for 6 weeks? Almost 2 months, going on two. He's been out for a while. If Ohtani was hurt and didn't play this weekend, I'd buy it. He's going to miss the All-Star game. But he's going to play the weekend and not go to Philadelphia and not represent the National League, not represent Dodger fans. The people in Japan will be disappointed. A lot of people want to see Shohei. He owed Major League Baseball and its fans one at-bat in Philadelphia to lead off for the National League. One at-bat, Shohei. People care about this guy. He moves the needle. He is one of the faces and stars of the game. No way, no how can you miss the All-Star game. Vladimir Guerrero Jr. is doing it in Toronto. Bad. Bad. This is bad. One at bat in Philadelphia and go on your way. You can leave right after.

0: you're at bat. 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
7: If Taha Week was a college quarterback, you have the exact college quarterback that Taha Week would be. 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
9: There are so many things you don't like.
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0: Harbin and Husky here, Fox Sports Sunday. So we get into this month of July, and there's a lot of things happening. I know for many people out there, and we're two of them, we're anxious to get to the football season, and it's coming soon enough.
1: Yeah.
0: But it doesn't matter. You got Wimbledon. You got the Open Championship. You got the baseball All-Star Game. Okay, so we already pointed out, and you were on the money, that the problem with both golf and tennis right now is that they don't have a Tiger Woods. They don't have a Serena Williams. They don't have a, you know, a Roger Federer. You know, Djokovic is at the end of the line. They just don't have the kind of names that will draw the diehards are always going to be there. Okay. I understand the diehards. I'm just talking about the general sports fan. What would draw them to a sport that they normally don't watch? And the answer is, a superstar performer. Like, you know, I got to see this guy or this lady or whatever. You know, I got to see him, and they're lacking that right now. As far as the baseball All-Star game is concerned, Zach Wheeler of the Phillies just told them to go screw themselves. So Zach was hurt at the beginning of the year, one of the best pitchers in baseball. He's 9-1 this year. His ERA is in the low twos after missing the first month of the season. He wasn't selected to the original group of All-Stars, nor was he even selected the first round or first wave of replacements. When they finally got to him, he said, yeah, I'm not interested. But this is more than that. We also have Shohei Ohtani skipping the All-Star game, even though he's still DHing for the Dodgers. I understand he's taking some time off from pitching right now, but he's still been DHing, so he is playing. It's not like he's hurt. He could still be, and he was voted to the All-Star team as the DH. He will not participate. There was a time, and I know this is old school stuff, but there was a time when the National League and American League were completely separate entities. The beauty of those days was the only time you saw the best of the American League versus the best of the National League was at the All-Star Game and the World Series. Mm-hmm. That was your only chance to see these two separate leagues face off. Now everything is one big, you know, and it's taken away from what was the whole idea of the All-Star Game. Baseball is a little different because it's not like you play half speed. In other words, you still have to throw the ball and hit the ball. So the dynamics of the sport still lend itself to, you know, have an All-Star game. But the way it's put together and everything else, VJ, it's very disappointing because, you know, when I was young, I would run to the TV to see the All-Star game. No one gives a rat's ass about the All-Star game anymore.
1: Nope.
0: They don't watch the home run derby anymore. None of this matters anymore. It's just an excuse to get some days off in the middle of the summer, which I can understand during the course of a long season. Are we the point now where we just need to eliminate all All-Star games?
1: No, we're not at that point.
0: Well, how are you going to give me the fix then?
1: Well, there is, I mean, I don't know if I have the fix. I will tell you this, though. The baseball this year, this has been one of the more weird and more boring seasons so far up until this point. I think that's where the interest has been lost because as I sat here and said in April, and I remember you and Monty not balking back at it, but like, come on, VJ. I'm like, listen, guys, the Dodgers are going to run away with this season, guys. They are. And they're doing it right now. They're 14, 15 games ahead. The best record closest to them would be the Brewers and the Braves. They have a plus minus of 160 something. Closest to them is 130 something being the Braves. The next one next to that is 85. They're walking through this season. There's nothing. Most of the league is just jumbled up at 500. There's not even a terrible team. There's not a team that's going to break the losing
0: record.
1: Your
0: Texas Rangers are one game over 500.
1: First place.
0: And in first place.
1: That's most of the AL. Go look through the AL. That's most of the AL other than the Rays and the Yankees.
0: The White Sox are a first place team.
1: That's what I'm saying, man. It's not, and here's the thing about a face. The face of Major League Baseball is who?
0: Shohei Ohtani. Right.
1: I want to go out on a limb here. I'm going to make a real hardcore prediction, guys. This guy, I hear you guys talk about like Travis Hunter. Can't do both. Can't play both sides. Can't do this. Can't do it. No one's talking about how this is going to wear this guy down. And it's starting to show. He's not 25 or 26, guys.
0: 32.
1: He's 32 years old. He's not a young player. He's got some mileage on him, and doing both is starting to catch up to Shohei. I just think that people lost interest because the season's just not interesting.
0: All right, well, we'll see what happens in the second half. John Paul Morosi is going to join us later with a little update with that. Get ready for VJ's Corner.
1: Yeah,
0: this is Fox Sports Sunday.
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11: Good morning, I'm Doug Donahoe with your KTEL Walla Walla Valley weather. Partly sunny today with light winds throughout the day. It will be warm, though. Today's high for Walla Walla, College Blaze, and Milton Free Water right around 90. Tonight, partly cloudy with a low near 59. Tomorrow, mostly sunny and warmer with a high near 95. 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
21: Jannik Sinner has won Wimbledon. The top-seeded defending champion just defeated second-seed Sasha Zverev in the gentlemen's singles final in four sets. Sinner dropped the first set in a tiebreak 6-7, then won 7-6, 6-3, 6-4. For Sinner, it's his fifth Grand Slam title, second straight Wimbledon crown, and the first slam of 2026 for the top-ranked player in the world. Tom Kim won the Scottish Open at 17 under par. He shoots a final round 64. Rory McIlroy shot 64 today to finish in a tie for 7th at 12 under. Phillies pitcher Zach Wheeler declined the opportunity to play in Tuesday's All-Star game. He was chosen as a replacement and said he didn't want to be the fifth option. Wheeler's 9-1 with a 2.28 ERA on the season. Phillies right now lead the Tigers 1-0 in the fifth. Yankees on top of the Nationals in the fifth, 2-1. Red Sox riding that 8-game win streak. They trail the Mets right now 1-0 in the sixth. I'm Dan Beyer.
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0: All right, roll along here on another very busy Sports Sunday, Fox Sports Sunday, in the Fox Sports Radio studios. Jannik Sinner has won his second consecutive Wimbledon championship, defeating Zverev there as expected. So Alcaraz takes the year off. Sinner takes advantage and is crowned Wimbledon champion for the second consecutive year. Djokovic, what do you think? We're going to see Djokovic back? Is he done? This was a golden opportunity with Alcaraz out for him to maybe sneak and win a record-tying eighth Wimbledon. Did not happen. Got taken out in straight sets.
1: He's an old guy, man. He's an old guy holding on, and I get it. You still got some, you know, still got some juice. But at the end of the day, if you're not going to win the big tourneys, man, if you're not going to win the Grand Slams, I don't care if you win the Miami Open. I don't care if you win the Monaco Open. I don't care about none of that. None of us do. Let's stop acting like we do. I might give a damn about none of that. Are you winning Wimbledon? Are you winning? Are you winning in Roland Garros? Are you winning in all? You winning the Aussie? Are you winning in Flushing, New York? You the U.S. Oh, are you winning those? If you're not winning those, can anybody even tell me when any other tournament is? No, no one knows, man. So I think Djokovic. I get it. It's hard for some of these guys to walk away. You and I talked about this last week. And sometimes you have to drag these guys off the playing surface or whatever they're doing for them to go sit down because it's all they've known for most of these people since they were like 4 or 5 years old. This is all they've known, and they don't know how to do anything else. Everybody can't go sit and talk on TV. We've seen that. We've seen former Hall of Famers in every sport retire and go sit on TV, and then we look at them and we go, what the hell is he or she even saying? Everybody can't go do that, man, and everybody's not smart with their money. And I'm not saying that's not what he is. He's been smart with his money, whatever. I have no idea what he's been with his money. I just know that at this point, you can get to the quarters. All right, cool, man. You can get to the semis. All right. But if you're not playing for the championship and you're not taking home, you know, the big cheese, the big plate of cheese, man, you're not taking home, as Chris Rock used to say, if I'm not getting the big piece of chicken, you can keep them wings and legs and thighs. Give me two breasts. I need 2-3 breasts. I need the big piece of chicken. So, I mean, I got no beef with Djokovic. He's a great player.
0: I don't know why you haven't jumped on this. And I know we got Uncle VJ's Corner coming up here, but.
1: What you got?
0: Rich Paul, he's
1: Uncle VJ's Corner.
0: Yeah, he's getting voice messages, begging.
1: Sure, sure. I'm so glad Dan's here. Dan hear me? I'm so glad Dan's here right now.
0: So last night, I'm doing the TV sports yesterday, right? And apparently during the week, our station reported this story that Rich Paul put out, that he has been getting just voice messages from just about every player in the league.
1: Voice messages. That's how they do it now. Voice messages. Okay.
0: Voice messages. Okay. You know, trying to be creative in appealing to him to steer LeBron in their direction because, boy, we want them. So I'm reading this story because I missed the story during the week. So I'm reading this story and I start laughing on camera like, I cannot believe I'm actually talking about this. This is the, I mean, seriously now.
1: Right. Dan, I'm sorry. Go ahead.
0: So, again, I am sitting here and I'm saying to myself, listen to me. Listen to me. And I've been on multiple radio shows. There is only one team in play. One.
1: No, it's not.
0: The Cleveland Cavaliers, and the deal with the Cleveland Cavaliers is that they're not that interested. So somehow they're trying to create some kind of leverage on Cleveland to get a deal done to bring in not only LeBron but Bronny as well. That's the only deal. Mm-mm. Philadelphia's not in the mix. Miami's not in the mix. There's no Golden State. There's no other team.
1: No.
0: There is no other team. He's trying to close out his career with his son in a Cleveland Cavaliers uniform. The problem is they're not interested.
1: No, nobody is. Last week, Dan, I peeped in. I was running errands with my kids, summertime, doing my daddy thing. I peeped in on you and Monty. And you say a lot of smart stuff, Dan, but you rarely make me laugh. It's hard to make me laugh. I'm a 25-year stand-up comedian performing all over this nation. I like to say funny stuff. But when you went in on You're Tired of the Lies, and I cracked up. I've never heard you, like you sounded pissed off. Like, you sounded upset. Like, I'm just fed up. You're an easygoing guy, man. You didn't seem like you're not, small things don't make you mad. You seem like how I've been talking for the last 10 years I've been here, and I've been called a hater by everybody here. And I'm like, you guys fall for the flip-flam and fluff time and time and time again. Like, if we don't catch this man and his client in lie after lie after lie after lie, he didn't know AD was going to be traded. Dude, you're running the show. That's almost like you're married, you're family. We're family men around here, right? That's almost like you trying to tell your wife, well, I didn't know my kid was going to such and such. How do you're here. You're watching your kid. How did you know? You know. You just don't want to take responsibility, man. And I wanted to applaud you, brother.
2: Thanks, VJ. I was thinking of all the lies, whether it be from LeBron's camp or even the Lakers and saying what they had to say. Just tell us the truth.
1: Right.
2: Just explain what actually did happen and put your feelings aside and speak the truth. And it was just lie after lie to protect one another, to protect. I don't even know what we're protecting. Maybe it is LeBron's ego, but it was all just a bunch of lies. And it's continued up until what? Now July 12th.
1: No, and I'm, listen, I got a hardcore take, man. I'm telling you, people, I know things. I know people don't want to. I just do. I'm in the industry, entertainment, sports. I cover. I do. I'm out there, guys. I honestly think there's a freeze out. Nobody wants him anymore. Why would you take on, even if you're Cleveland?
0: They don't want him. Otherwise, the deal would be done. I mean, if Cleveland wanted him,
1: it'd be done.
0: This would have been done before the season when he had that sciatica that he sat out for 2 weeks.
1: Listen.
0: As they were desperately trying to get a deal with either the Cavs or the Knicks, and they both said, we are not interested.
1: No one's bringing in a 42-year-old that's going to make it all about me.
0: Wait a second, he's getting voice messages.
1: And listen, when I saw that extension that Donovan Mitchell guy, to me, that was the nail in the coffin. I woke up and opened my phone, read my Bible app, get on my knees, thank the good Lord for waking me up, and then I go right to my sports. What happened, you know, because
0: why would Cleveland want him right now? They just blew out Detroit by 30 in a game 7 in Detroit to get to the Eastern Conference Finals.
1: That's even got nothing to do with it. It's why would you want to bring someone in that is going to disrupt the chemistry and everything you got going. And once again, Mitchell extension, to me, that was the nail in the coffin. And I said this 2 weeks ago, and Bolkin backed me up on this. Guys, I think I wouldn't be surprised if he just has to retire. Because if you his ego is so big, Dan, you, like you said, maybe it's guard. No, it ain't no maybe. That is what all this is trying to protect. It's his fragile ego.
0: But you do, wait, hold on a second here. If he, let's say he announces his retirement, obviously he's going to be held, his feet will be held to the fire. Like, what happened here? We heard your agents saying that everybody was begging you, and you were openly, you know, sort of soliciting yourself to all these different teams. Like, I have something to add. And then all of a sudden you decide
1: you can't
0: to
1: figure that out.
0: At some point, the truth would have to come out.
1: You can't figure that out. You know why he would announce,
0: my point
1: retirement? So he can say, all these teams wanted me. But I chose, just like with the Lakers.
0: No.
1: I've told the Lakers, right, Dan?
0: Can you imagine if it came out the truth?
1: They can move on. No. They can move on without me.
0: Yeah.
1: They can move on with, I told the Lakers.
0: How long did it take for the Lakers once he removed himself to fill that roster? Like less than 24 hours.
2: That's pretty quick.
0: It's amazing how they
1: have
0: more
1: free agents.
0: All those deals were done in less than 24 hours.
1: They signed four free agents in like 4 hours, and you guys are dumping on Palinka and dumping on J.J. Redick. I'm pretty sure J.J. Redick, and I didn't like the guy when he first got here, but covering the team up close and personal, I've said this on radio, the guy could coach basketball, man. I've kind of done a 180 on J.J. Redick. I have. I'm backing off. The guy can coach basketball, but you got to get the BS out of the way in order to be able to truly coach the way he wants to coach. In the way he wants to lead this team. Well, I think they're going to be just fine. I think they win.
0: Well, I mean,
1: they win 48, 50 games this year, easily.
0: Snowtime Lakers.
1: No. And also Rich Paul, honestly, he's making himself look bad now. He really is. He's got a ton of clients. I get it.
0: Wait a second. Rich Paul is doing what LeBron is telling him to do.
1: And he's making himself look bad by
0: doing that. Well, guess what? It's too late. Okay.
1: I guarantee he loses 20% of his clients once LeBron's done playing. They fire him and go sign a different agent.
0: The money's in the bank. I mean, you know.
1: Well, the money's in the bank and some other stuff too. But I honestly think LeBron just needs to retire. Like,
0: well, if he does, unfortunately, he's going to have to explain himself, and that's going to be.
1: No, he doesn't.
0: Sure, he does.
1: No, he doesn't.
0: Because the truth will come out.
1: No, he doesn't.
0: The truth always comes out.
1: LeBron will be the player 20 years from now, guys, that will swear up and down everything they're saying today. Will still be true. He will never, ever, ever just look at the people and go, look, guys, this is what it really was. He's too far in. He's too far into the lies. He's too far into the flip, flam, and fluff and the BS.
0: I want to hear the voicemail. I want to hear the voices.
1: No, you're not going to. I mean, when the last time you guys seen an agent go on TV and draw on a whiteboard how your player can help out franchises.
2: I feel like I'm like 2% of the population that still leaves a voicemail. Like, I like to call people. I'd rather text, but if they call you, nobody's leaving voicemails anymore. No. It's just a callback sort of deal.
1: School.
2: So it's not even a believable story that people would be leaving.
0: How many times now do you even check your voicemail?
1: Here's even deeper. You're an agent. How the hell are you not answering the phone? Why are they leaving you voicemails? You're not answering. Oh, here's the 76ers calling me, but I'm at lunch in Beverly Hills. I'll get back to them.
0: No, it's not that. These are calls from players. Like, Steph Curry's calling. I'll let him leave a voice.
1: And you don't
0: pick
1: up?
0: Do you honestly believe that these players are leaving voice messages? Seriously.
2: No, not at all.
0: Nobody is leaving a voice message.
2: I appreciate the whiteboard. I didn't believe what was on the whiteboard, but I like the effort and I like what it brought to us. But there hasn't been a lot of believable stuff in any of this.
0: I just want to hear one voice message. Yeah, give me
1: You're
0: one.
1: Never going to hear the voice messages.
0: Because they don't exist.
1: The Sixers are out, guys. Yeah. The Heat are out. This Golden State thing
0: they
1: was
0: never
1: going to happen.
0: In.
1: AD just sold his house. The Wizards said we're not trading him. They're going to give AD an extension. From everything I'm hearing, AD's going to get paid in Washington. Him and Trae Young are locked in. You got the number one overall pick who can clearly play. If you've been watching something, the guy can clearly play. He's got some stuff to work on. Got to put some little body on him, but the kid's 19 years old. He'll be all right. But this whole idea,
0: he's holding the league hostage once again, everything's been scripted, and the script was to end in Cleveland with his son in Cleveland, and the Cavs are saying, yeah, that's not our script.
1: Why his son is hanging out at a summer league game when his ass should be playing.
0: Yeah, well, he's not, and guys that are playing actually playing pretty well for this Laker team.
1: You want to talk about Wilson?
0: Well, I'm talking about, Cameron
1: Cam
0: Carr. That guy is looking good. All right, coming up on the other side, you know what this man needs? He needs more airtime.
1: I do.
0: So we're going to move VJ aside, and we're going to put Uncle VJ in with his corner. This is Fox Sports Sunday.
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37: His death shocks Washington. I'm Carmen Roberts, Fox News. Longtime Republican Senator Lindsey Graham, a former presidential candidate and leading advocate for military action against Iran, died suddenly last night, sending shockwaves through the political landscape.
38: President Trump was on the phone on NBC's Meet the Press, where Graham was scheduled to appear Sunday to praise one of his staunchest backers.
39: He was like a member of the family to me. It's very tough, actually.
38: The president noted Senator Graham's strong stances on many issues, sometimes in opposition of him. But he said Senate colleagues respected Graham for that.
39: He was somebody that most Democrats liked. Some didn't, but most Democrats like, and just about all of the Republicans like Lindsey. He got along with everybody.
38: Graham spent decades in the Senate, starting in 2003, succeeding retiring South Carolina Senator Strom Thurmond. Grinnell Scott, Fox News.
37: The president ordered flags lowered to half-staff on federal buildings and military installations. No cause of death revealed other than Graham died after a brief illness. He was 71. Republicans are scrambling to find a replacement for his critical Senate seat.
40: Joe Wilson, the Republican congressman from South Carolina, he's already indicated, he said, I will stay in the House to protect that narrow margin. Somebody like Nancy Mace, who ran unsuccessfully for the Republican nomination for governor, she's already indicated that she might want to get in. But if you take somebody from the House, then you hurt that mathematical equation over there. Now, what you could do is appoint a caretaker senator and then have somebody run in a primary. They're going to have a snap lightning primary here in about 4 weeks. And then whoever that nominee is, if they win in November, then they would serve out the balance of that term come January.
37: Fox's Chad Pergram in Washington. Graham's death raises GOP concerns about passing the president's agenda before the midterms. 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
0: 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Well, once again, we're here in the Fox Sports Radio studios. Well, let's just say it's that time.
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0: Jay's Corner here on Hartman and Husky Fox Sports Radio. I'm just out here in LA, beautiful 88 degree weather, chilling on Hanson Boulevard and Vanilla Drive, man. Thinking about some sports stories that I care about and maybe you should too, so I'm gonna pass it along for you guys. Let's start off with NBA free agency. There's a big time name out there of a guy that's still available, and I told you all he would still be available because he's not a max player. He needs to get off his high horse and understand where he fits in. Mr. Jalen Duren, this goes out to you, my friend. You are gonna sign with the Sacramento Kings as a max player. You met with the Lakers face-to-face. They signed Walker the next day. Go back to Detroit. Understand you are a young player. You are 22 years old. You could get a max extension in 2 years and get that money you're looking for now. Listen to who you are being led by. Trajan Langdon is one of the best front office young guys in the league right now. Go back to Detroit, work on your game, because from your preseason to your regular season to your postseason, the math did not add up, my man. You cannot go from 19 points to 10. You cannot go from 12 rebounds to 6 in the postseason and get pumped.
1: Oh, whoa. Let me interject one thing.
0: Hold on, let me get it out first. Got pumped. You can't get pumped by Mobley. You can't get punked by Jared Allen. You can't get dunked on by Dodge in Orlando that we don't know who the hell they are.
1: I'm asking you a question as a diehard Pistons fan. Can you win a championship with Jalen Duren?
0: Not as a max player. You cannot. He needs to get off his high horse. Understand you are a young player. You will have opportunity, but you got to prove and tape. Don't lie. I'm a tape man. Get your numbers out of my face. Stop trying to mathematician me to death and teach me arithmetic, okay? I know the damn numbers. But when you put the tape on, all through the playoffs, it did not look good. And some of that looked mental. You do not hand a max contract to a 22-year-old that just showed you he's got some growth to do. Listen to Trajan Langdon. Sign for the $30 to $32 million that they want to give you there. Let them allocate some money somewhere else. The Durant name is out there in the draft. Don't love it, but I get it. And then work towards getting a max extension once you perform in the place that we all judge everybody by in every single sport for all of our lives is what you do in the postseason. On to World Cup. I got some numbers for you guys, man, because this has been a World Cup, and I know there's not a bunch of soccer people in the world, but let me just tell you why this has been the world best World Cup I have ever watched in my life. It's been the most viewed World Cup. It's had the most teams ever at 48. It's had the most prize money being dealt out. You know how much that is? $655 million will be dealt out in prize money. They had a 17-year-old Gilberto Moro from Mexico, second youngest player ever to Northern Ireland's Norman Whiteside in 1982. That was a record, not a record, but the second youngest player to ever lace it up. We have the greatest race of the golden boot that we have ever seen, and this thing's not over. This Final Four is so great because it's got four of the biggest stars in the sport. And what do you need for people to pay attention to in the sport is stars. Some other numbers that I looked up, guys, that I just really love. So let's talk about the European countries. I know CP's going to love this because he loves talking about the European soccer. The number one team, anybody know who it was that had the most players in the World Cup? Man City had 19 players off their EPL team in World Cup from 12 different countries. That was followed by Bayern Munich at 17, Arsenal at 16, PSG at 16, and then also Barcelona. The surprising team, Real Madrid, only 10 of their players participated in World Cup. This is one of the top three club teams, in my opinion.
1: Who runs Real Madrid?
0: In the world. I don't know. You got to tell me. Who is it? I don't know who runs from Real Madrid. That wasn't part of my research.
2: They have a Emirati set of owners, I believe.
0: An Emirati set of owners? That's a bunch
2: of people?
0: Actually,
2: you know what? No, I don't think it's that. I will get back and double check.
0: No problem. I want to get some of the viewership stuff because this stuff is just blown away, guys. Number one, 48 countries, as I mentioned. That is 1,248 players, the most ever. You know how many people watched Mexico and England last week? 45 million in this country watched Mexico and England. It wasn't USA. Mexico. And I know, listen, to all my brothers and sisters south of the border, being black and Dominicano, you know, all out to all of y'all too. I appreciate the love and everything that y'all send me. I'm gonna send y'all back some love your way too, man. Great way for everybody to show up and also support too. Average viewership for the World Cup games has been more than NBA, more than MLB, and more than NHL. per. 17 million was the top four. That was the average for the third, for the knockout round. The average viewership for the round of 32 in this country, 17 million viewers. So people can't tell me that we don't like, no, there are people here who do like it and did get wrapped all up in this other than USA, because USA only played one round 32. There were other round of 32 matchups. The average viewership for that was 17 million. So I just thought the World Cup went off great, man. I can't wait for this Final Four. Like I said, four stars, and we're guaranteed in the final to get two of the biggest stars going head to head, whether it's Messi and Lamine Yamal, or whether it's Kylian Mbappe going against Kane, or Messi going against Kylian Mbappe. I honestly do believe it's, I know I picked Spain to win, but I do believe it's probably going to be, as I said a few weeks ago, I think we're headed for a rematch.
1: Yes.
0: From the last World Cup.
1: Is it going to be not only a rematch, but is it going to be a different outcome? Does France flip it on Argentina?
0: No, Argentina wins this thing.
1: Really?
0: I know I picked Spain,
1: wow,
0: and I'm going to stick with my pick. But if you ask me who I think today, July 12th, who's gonna win this thing? Argentina, man. I think Argentina's playing, guys. Either that or they with the bookies in Vegas.
1: By the way,
0: they're literally carrying these games out to the 111th, 112th. Oh, okay. Now we'll score and we'll beat
1: you. By the way,
0: you
1: know, a lot of people are speculating with the United States losing to Belgium, you know, and they would have played Spain at,
0: they would have lost
1: at SoFi. So you figure ticket prices. So I had a friend of mine. He is hardcore soccer guy, right?
0: Mm-hmm.
1: He had already seen one match.
0: Mm-hmm.
1: He decided the last second, to heck with it. The World Cup doesn't come here often.
0: Right.
1: I'm going to get a ticket to see Spain-Belgium.
0: Okay.
1: Cheapest seat, $1,300.
0: Yeah, that's good. That's cool. I'm okay with that. I'll take that money and go to Maui. I'm good. I'll take my 1300 and go lay in a bungalow in Maui.
1: To see two countries, which I'm doing America. I mean, would you have done that, Chris?
2: Sorry, seat that one up for me again.
1: Okay, so my friend, who's a diehard soccer, who'd already been to one World Cup match, decided at the last second, it's not coming back anytime soon. I'm going to go out, SoFi, I'm going to see Spain-Belgium, bought a ticket, $1,300.
2: That's fun. That's not that bad, actually. I would have probably done that.
0: Yeah, I'm cool. I'm going to Maui this month. I'm going to lay in
2: the
0: bungalow.
2: By the way, Real Madrid...
1: $1,300?
2: I was confusing Man City in my head. Real Madrid has a scheme that's very much like the Green Bay Packers. They are owned by their fans.
1: That's not working
2: kind of a
1: right
2: big,
1: now, apparently.
0: Barcelona,
2: do you know anything about Real Madrid? That is an insane thing to say about Real Madrid, Steve.
0: Right, no, right. Listen, what did I tell you two weeks ago?
1: Just talking about the fact
0: to the Big Vanilla
1: that Real Madrid does not have as many players in the World Cup.
0: Don't feed into that. Moving on here. We talked about Chris Paul, so I'm not going to lay on this. LeBron, I had LeBron right down here. Just retired. I think Chris Paul is making himself look bad as an agent by doing all this stuff, all the cappy cut stuff I'm seeing LeBron do. Now all of a sudden it's about happiness. Oh, who said that is last season? Kobe Bryant. Now he's videoing himself playing golf. Oh, who's a big golfer? Michael Jordan. Guy can't just do anything on his own. Also talked about Conor McGregor. I just simply wrote down here, sit your ass down. It's over, man. Like, just go sit down, go do something else. You're not a fighter anymore. Ever since the Floyd Mayweather fight, you just kind of been an embarrassment to yourself, and the UFC is going backwards. Last story, though. I don't like this story, but I got to touch about it. Bam Adebayo and Tyler Hero in a physical fight at a practice gym in Summer League off comments that Tyler Hero said about Bam Adebayo's mid-range game. I only have one question. What was wrong about what he said?
1: Somebody released these DMs.
0: Well, listen, man, that's the problem. There's too many couch and pillow talkers in the world today, which really makes me upset about this business that we're in.
1: Why would you release somebody's DMs?
0: Yeah, I'm not about that. But with Bam, what this felt like to me, let me ask you a question. Is Bam not significantly bigger than Tyler Hero?
1: Well, you saw the picture of him punching him, so yeah.
0: If you were to see them two next to each other and they were going to fight, would you not kind of put your hand on Bam and say, hey, bro, come on,
1: Does this make the Miami-Milwaukee suddenly becomes must watch?
0: No, actually it doesn't, because I don't believe Tyler Hero.
1: So who's at fault
0: here?
1: Tyler Hero for...
0: No, I think Bam Adebayo is at fault for not just being a bigger human being and not worrying about what somebody is saying about you. My grandmama used to always tell you, and you guys always know this, sticks and stones may break my bones, but nothing you say can hurt me. Your words don't hurt me. You didn't make me, so you can't break me. I don't get this. And then to be physical about it.
1: Well, at least he got in his own face. At least he saw him face to face.
0: It's not even worth it.
1: We don't know exactly what was said, but obviously said enough that he had a bunch of...
0: No, you're bigger than him.
1: So?
0: Nah, no, that does matter to me. I'm sorry. I don't like bullies. And this felt bullyish. I've seen people step to Bam Adebayo.
1: Well, you don't know what Tyler Hero said to him.
0: I don't care. I don't care what Tyler Hero. No, I don't. I don't care because words aren't nothing. You're not stronger than that. You got Giannis. People are thinking you're going to do some things.
1: First of all, the guy's name is Bam.
0: Needs to change that. Anyway, I hated to see that story because I just hate to see grown men not know how to settle their differences or what somebody says about you where it gets physical. Like I said, it felt like bullying. It felt like a bully. Oh, I know I could beat up Tyler Hero, so I'm going to punch him in the face because he said something to me. You know how many people say stuff about me that I'm bigger than?
1: I don't think he was thinking about it. He was in the moment. It's like he's like, well, are the cameras rolling on me right now?
0: Learn self-control, Bam. We know you got the 83-point game, and you talked about that for 3 months after it happened.
1: Only Wilt's better.
0: Be better. Uncle VJ's Corner.
1: Thank you very much. Uncle VJ's Corner. All right, let's find out what is trending right now. The man that, did not expect to see Dan this early, but he is there to rescue the day, as he so often does here at Fox Sports Radio.
3: I don't know about rescue, but we are here having some fun. Hey, we're a team here at Fox Sports
1: Radio.
3: We
1: are indeed. Dan, how do you feel about your beloved Super Bowl champion Seahawks sold for a record staggering amount of money?
3: Yeah, $9.6 billion. Dollars.
1: Crazy.
3: Interesting because just of how everything played out, this was bound to happen. This was Paul Allen's last wishes. We knew it was going to be a matter of time. It actually took longer than I think people realized. Some people thought maybe Jody Allen was keeping the team a little bit too long, but now he got a Super Bowl. Now new ownership comes in. Yeah, $9.6 billion, quite a bit. It'll be interesting to see because everybody's been there for a while with John Schneider and crew. Now with the new ownership coming in, we'll see how it plays out.
0: Are you concerned as a diehard actually the only diehard Seahawks fan I've ever met my entire life about the new? You are, brother. I give you props. Your team won the Super Bowl, man. But are you, as a fan, do you care? Are you one of those fans that care about ownership? Are you like, hey, just put the product on the damn field and win so I can go talk trash?
3: I do think it plays a part. I really do. And I mean, you look around the NFL and you look at some of the places. I'll just take my other team, the Milwaukee Bucks. Now Jimmy Haslam's kind of moved into there.
0: Right.
3: Haslam and the Browns have been an absolute dumpster fire the entire time. So it doesn't look great if you're a Bucks fan, if you're thinking, how is this future going to look out? And so I think it does matter, and I think it matters in the National Football League. And, yeah, so I am curious to see. I really am.
0: Really, really fast about your Bucks. You know what I said last summer when they had the number one, when Dallas got that number one pick? I said, if I'm Dallas, I call Milwaukee. I trade the number one pick. You bring Giannis in, you get Cooper Flagg, because that's who was going to go.
3: Sure.
0: And it gives you a good restart. Now you trade Giannis, and the player that's supposed to be the best player of the group that you got just got punched in summer league. I hit.
3: I think Tyler Hero now will stay, but there was no guarantee. He's talked to maybe even go to Detroit.
0: Right.
3: To your Pistons.
0: That was supposed to be the deal, right? Which I didn't want. I don't get what people see, and I really don't. I'm not trying to be a hater. I watch his game, and I'm like, okay, Tom Gugliotta, you know, type of guy.
1: Tom Gugliotta.
0: Yeah.
1: All right.
0: You guys think Tyler Hero is better than Tom Gugliotta?
3: I just don't see the comparisons of their games. Necessarily. Tell you what, if Tyler Hero could be Dale Ellis, you know, that would be something else.
0: Dale Ellis. That would be...
1: All right, now we're really bringing it up.
0: Who else you want him to be? Who else you want to be? Kendall Gill?
1: By the way, coming up, by the way, apparently Jalen Duren is going to be traded. I'll tell you which team very shortly.
3: Okay, all right.
0: Well, Wally Zerbiak. Can I have that comparison?
3: All right, moving on from Tyler Hero comparisons. No one compared to Jannik Sinner at Wimbledon over these last 2 weeks.
4: The forehand winner from Jannik Sinner, who keeps his Wimbledon crown flat on his back. What a performance. What a match. What drama. What brilliance from both.
3: Call courtesy of Wimbledon Radio. Sinner beat Sasha Zverev in four sets, dropped the first set in a tiebreak, then won 7-6, 6-3, 6-4. Second straight Wimbledon crown, as you heard, for Sinner. Fifth Grand Slam title of his career. The first, though, in 2026. Tom Kim's the winner of the Scottish Open, finished at 17 under par. Rory McIlroy finished in a tie for seventh at minus 12. You watching the celebrity golf, guys? Marty Fish leading the American Century Championship right now. 63 points. He's got a five-point lead over Joe Pavelski, former NHLer, and Annika Sorenstam, who's playing in the event. She is 6 points back. Now let's get to baseball. Pirates took care of the Brewers today, 14-5. Paul Skeens got the win, number 8 on the season, striking out 7 in 5 1/3. The Mets lead the Red Sox 2-0 in the 8th inning. Boston's riding that 8-game win streak. Yankees and Nationals tied up at 2 in the 7th. Royals and Orioles tied up at 2 apiece in the 6th inning. Cubs and Reds knotted up at 4 in the 7th. It's the Guardians 3, Marlins 1 in the 6th. Phillies blanking the Tigers 5-0. Mariners a 7-0 lead on the Rays. The Twins lead the Angels 3-1 in the 6th. In the 5th, it's the White Sox 6, A's 1. Braves a 2-1 edge on the Cardinals in the 4th. And the Astros trail VJ's Rangers 3-0 right now in the 3rd. Fellas, back to you.
1: All right, Dan, thanks so much. Great to see you, always. I take it, Dan, you got your show coming up a little bit later on.
3: Yes, 5 o'clock Eastern time, myself and Kerry Rhodes.
1: There you go. 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All right, a little bit earlier during your Uncle VJ's Corner, you're talking about Jalen Duren. Mm-hmm. Someone has proposed a trade. Okay. Mm-hmm. So now that the Utah Jazz have said goodbye to Kessler, mm-hmm. who is now with the Lakers, mm-hmm. so here's the deal. Utah brings in Duren. Mm-hmm. They offer the Pistons Keontae George, John Conchar, a 2030 first-round swap, and a 2031 first-round pick.
5: No. Duren's going to sign with the Pistons, guys.
1: Well, what is he going to get?
5: 30. They're not giving him a max. If they were going to give him a max, they'd given it to him already.
1: He qualifies for the five-year, $287 million extension.
5: I don't care. Neither does Trajan Langdon. I don't care. And neither does Trajan Langdon. Because at the end of the day, we get paid to talk about this stuff. And where do we always lean at the end of the day? What you do when the season is on the line. We don't talk about the regular season, guys. We don't say Pat Mahomes was so-called the GOAT over Tom Brady because of what he was doing in the regular season. We were saying it because, well, I wasn't, but people were saying it because of what he was doing in the postseason. We have John Elway. We have Dammer. We have all these guys, all these stars, all these people. We don't talk. No one cares that Tiger Woods is second all-time to Sam Snead and PGA Tour wins. We talk about the majors. We talk about the Grand Slams. Why do we want to change the topic now because we want a guy to get paid? And I'm a diehard Pistons, my Pistons, all my life. It's the only NBA team I've ever loved and liked. So I'm passionate about this. Take your 30 mil. You could get an extension.
1: Hold on.
5: You get a nice extension in
1: You're
5: two seasons.
1: You're not the only Pistons fan here.
5: I didn't say I was the only
1: one. Is Chris around? Where is he?
5: That's my Pistons partner. Right, We're friends now.
1: Chris, I'm going to throw this trade out to you as well. All right, here's the deal.
5: Don't let me down, CP.
1: You trade Duren to the Utah Jazz. They need a big guy now that Kessler's gone. You get Keontae George, you get John Conchar, you get a 2030 first round swap, 2031 first round pick for Duren.
2: I don't even know who any of these people are.
5: Thank you.
2: I don't. I'm not going to pretend like I am this in deep to know about the assets of the Utah Jazz.
5: That just lets you know how bad the trade. Thank you. Thank you, CP. That lets you know how bad that trade. Who made that up? They should be. Somebody got slapped them in the back of the head. Like, that's just a dumb trade. This is what he needs to do. I've already said it. Take what Detroit. You're right there, okay? You're right on the cusp. They brought some pieces in that's going to take attention off of you. Collins is a good pickup for the Pistons. That was a great move for them. That makes more room. Yeah, everybody does.
1: Yeah.
5: There's a reason why teams were going after him and teams are trading for him. These are people that do this for a living. They get paid millions of dollars to do what we're saying go do. They get paid to do this. That was a great pickup. That opens up things more in the paint. Dude, things got bogged down in the paint a little too much. The Pistons are still just missing one thing. They don't have a Batman to our Superman just yet. That's why I'm glad that Tyler Hero did not go down.
1: Well, you're
5: going to
1: give him Batman money. Superman money.
5: $30 million, man. 30 to 32. $30 million. Yes.
1: You're not going to take 30.
5: Why
1: 40?
5: Not? What'd you make it? Okay.
1: He made all right, NBA.
5: Then go find 40. Then why can't you find 40 yet then?
1: Let me give you an example.
5: Why isn't nobody offering it to him, Steve?
1: Let me give you an example. Austin Reeves. Okay. We were saying the same thing with Reeves. Oh, Lakers aren't going to give him 40.
5: No,
1: they'll give him 30. They gave him 40.
5: Bo and I both said the Lakers are going to pay him. Bo, did we not? We both.

0: that they wanted to do, and they listened to their superstar. Luka loves Austin. Let's not forget that.
1: What have they
0: Let's
1: ever won together?
0: Let's not forget that.
1: What have they won together? What?
2: Okay. Steve, they've been together for
0: Can we say that about everybody?
2: And a half.
1: Okay,
0: just
1: so
0: make him say it for everybody, Bo. That's all. Just make him say that for everybody. What have they won together?
1: All right, well, we'll find out this year, right, with the addition of Walker Kessler.
0: No, listen, I think that's a 50-win team. That's a good basketball team.
1: They were a 50-win team last year.
0: And they'll do it again this year.
1: With LeBron James.
0: Yeah,
1: remember him?
0: And they'll do, no, I do remember him. He's gone. You mean your GOAT? Your GOAT because he's the all-time leading scorer? But then you sit here and say that nobody wants him?
1: He has the greatest resume, does he not?
0: So what? Who cares about resumes?
1: More All-Star games,
0: resumes,
1: more All-NBAs,
0: resumes
1: more
0: get
1: points.
0: People higher. Your performance gets you fired.
1: Or championships.
0: Resumes get you hired.
1: Mm-hmm. Okay.
0: Resumes get you hired. Your performance gets you fired. Period. I don't want to hear about a resume, guys. Put the tape on.
1: I hear you've been leaving voice messages for Rich Paul.
0: Listen, man.
1: You've been trying to play with his mind a little
0: bit. Listen, I will walk right up to that man and tell him exactly what I feel. Ain't nobody scared of Rich Paul. They don't control me.
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14: Jason Smith and Mike Harmon are dropping knowledge like this.
15: These guys are sick, man.
16: Never let it be said that Summer League in Vegas is not without fireworks.
1: Bam!
16: The fight, one-punch fight, I guess. It's kind of like an octagon fight, I guess, a one-punch fight. Former Heat teammates Bam Adebayo and Tyler Herro got into a physical altercation in Vegas in which Adebayo threw a punch and struck Tyler Herro in the head area. This was first reported by ESPN Shams Charania. Now, why did this happen? Why is Tyler Herro trending? This is not some random night in the middle of the NBA season where he's got 25 through three quarters, right? Why guys like him and Alex Caruso trend all the time? Why are they trending? I can't believe they've got Zach LaVine. Why is Zach LaVine trending? Apparently, this goes back to the big trade that brought Giannis in to the Miami Heat, where Tyler Herro shared a graphic on social media, and social media is going to be the downfall of Tyler Herro on the story, about players with the worst mid-range jumper conversion rates of the past year. Number one on that list was Giannis. Number 10 on the list was Bam Adebayo, his former teammate who he spent all kinds of time with, you know, finals team there in Miami a few years ago, and all of a sudden now, okay, now they're not teammates anymore. So if that was it, that would kind of be, okay, well, he shared this, a little bit of shade. You don't know. Is this kind of fun thing like usually the Knicks like to do with each other, or is this a serious thing? It turned serious when, according to reports, a fan that Tyler Herro had been DMing with over the course of the past few months, a guy who I think he identified himself as a guy who lives in Canada or something.
14: To get the rest of what Jason Smith and Mike Harmon said, podcast it by searching The Jason Smith Show with Mike Harmon. And as always, you can hear The Jason Smith Show with Mike Harmon weeknights at 10 p.m. Eastern, 7 p.m. Pacific, right here on Fox Sports Radio.
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0: long does it take to find that out? Why don't you just hire Pablo Torre and let him go in and, you know, give you his investigative work? 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
5: The Knicks are now showing you that their front office, this is the blueprint now for this year and maybe next in the NBA. If you can get your star players to take a little less money, if you can get them to buy in, if you can sell them on, this is a great atmosphere, look at what can happen for you if you can win. If guys aren't going to just take less money to say, I think we can win, but look at when the Knicks can say, hey, you take less money, look what winning means. Landry Shamet's got a mural outside of MSG after the threes against the Cavs. Like, you have players going, oh, this is what it means to win in New York. And yes, I will take less money to make this happen. And now the Knicks front office is what everybody in the NBA is aspiring to be. I never thought we would get that day.
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12: Would you pay Dorna Max? I'm not going to let you get away with that.
14: I'm going to pay him exactly what the Lakers paid Austin Reaves. Because in the open market, Austin Reaves, the maximum Reaves was 4 years, what, 172? Same thing with Duren. Same thing. You think
12: Who's better? You watch them both play, Steve. Put the tape on. Who's a better basketball player, Steve?
14: Well, I'll tell you my deal with Austin Reaves right now is that Austin Reaves is a little bit incomplete. He missed 32 games last year.
12: Okay.
14: So he's got to stay on the court.
12: Okay.
14: So
12: who's better, though? When they're both on the court.
14: They're different. It's like comparing apples and oranges.
12: No,
14: they play two different roles on their teams.
12: No.
14: They don't?
12: No, they do, but that doesn't mean that one player, that doesn't mean you can't compare them. The point I'm making is simply this. I know you love Dorn, and I love
14: him,
12: too.
14: Okay, the Pistons were a 60-win team and the number one seed in the East.
12: Right.
14: And Dorn was a third-team All-NBA player.
12: And why was he a third-team?
14: Averaging 19 points, 10 rebounds, shooting 65% from the field.
12: Why? All that you just named about Dorn, why?
14: Do you want to go over Austin Reaves' postseason? If you're going to rip Dorn for his postseason, you want me to go after Austin Reaves' postseason?
12: No.
14: Where he shot less than 30% 3 points?
12: Okay, let me ask you a question. Whose postseason looked worse?
14: Austin Reaves.
12: No, it didn't. Jalen Dern's postseason looked worse. Stop it.
14: Look, I'm not going to sit here and rip Austin Reaves, but the idea is the Lakers did pay him. And Jalen Duren will get paid.
12: Listen, to be honest with you, they didn't have a choice, so they took the choice that they wanted to take. The Pistons have a choice. See, that's the thing. You guys are trying to act like, oh, the Pistons have no choice. And yes, the hell, they do have a choice.
14: Then make the trade to Utah. I just gave you a trade.
12: No, that's a stupid trade. Trajan Lane is too smart for that. But you know what Trajan Lane told him to do? Hey, go test free agency. Why hasn't anybody beaten down his door and put a chair up against the door like the Clippers did for DeAndre Jordan back in the day and wouldn't let him leave until he signed? Why hasn't anybody banged down the door or given the Pistons the juiciest signing trade to acquire Jalen Duren and to pay him a max?
14: We have no idea what's going on behind the scenes.
12: Well, I live by the law of when things get out, people want them out. And you know what hasn't gotten out? Is that someone has wooed the Pistons.
14: Well, you're really making Jalen Duren want it in Detroit, aren't you?
12: No, I'm just thinking smart for him to go back.
14: Basically, you say you're a Pistons guy,
12: right,
14: and yet you're dogging a guy that was your second best player a year ago.
12: Actually, he wasn't. Tobias Harris was our second best player a year ago.
14: Come on. Tobias Harris?
12: He was our second best player.
14: How many teams has he been on?
12: So that should let you know how good he is.
14: Oh, gosh.
12: You know what I mean? Guys are sitting on the couches and podcasts doing pillow talk
14: Hold on, we're going to do this.
12: The man has made over $300 million in his NBA career, and you're trying to knock how many teams he's played for? That's almost like knocking a guy for how many girls he dated when he was single.
14: Where is he now?
3: Disrespect Robert Horry next?
12: Right. Who are you going to try?
3: Are you going to disrespect Ray Allen?
14: Here we go.
12: You're going to disrespect
14: Jamal
12: Crawford?
14: Tobias Harris got the Bucks, the Magic, the Pistons, the Clippers, the Sixers, back to the Pistons. Pistons got rid of him twice.
3: Okay, but none of this matters for what he did versus Jalen Duren last year.
12: Right. He was a much more important player than Jalen Duren.
14: Was he on the All-NBA team?
12: And you didn't.
14: And by the way, the All-NBA team is not the All-NBA team is not position. Remember that. It's
12: nobody
14: not
12: cares,
14: like a
12: Chris.
14: Position thing anymore. These are the 15 best players.
12: Nobody cares.
3: What happened in the playoffs?
12: Nobody cares, Steve.
3: What happened in the playoffs,
12: nobody cares
3: Steve.
12: About all those awards and numbers.
14: You guys have a losing mentality,
12: no, we
14: Pistons
12: don't.
14: Fans.
12: No, we don't. No. You have a numbers and award mentality versus what we saw on tape, and I said pay him $32 million.
14: Okay,
12: and that's what he's worth.
14: He's going to get
12: the same deal.
14: That Austin Reeves
12: make
14: got.
12: Sure we
14: the
12: clip
14: last
12: this
14: year's
12: sign
14: going to be 50 plus.
12: Make sure we clip this sign, this sound, because Steve will say I didn't say this. He will not get a max deal from Detroit. He will not get a max deal in a Detroit Pistons uniform.
14: You've already said that you never said that Austin Reeves should not be paid more than $30 million.
12: I said somebody's going to give him a max deal. That's what I told you. I said somebody's going to give him a max deal.
14: We don't know if anyone actually
12: not.
14: Did.
12: Yes,
14: the Lakers
12: are.
14: Made sure they signed him.
12: Well, and they gave him what? And what did they give him? A max deal. I said Austin Reeves will get a max deal.
14: So when Jalen Duren does get that big deal, you're going to say what?
12: I'll buy you steak dinner.
14: Well, but I don't want a steak dinner.
12: All right, then.
14: I want you to admit that you were wrong.
12: Okay.
14: Wrong.
12: No problem.
14: And that the Pistons made a big mistake. John Pomerosi will join us. This is Fox Sports Sunday.
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19: I'm Dan Tessman with your Walla Walla Valley weather update. Partly sunny this afternoon with calm wind. Expect a high near 89. Tonight, partly cloudy with a low around 59. And tomorrow, mostly sunny, and it will be warm with a high near 95. 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
27: The forehand winner from Jannik Sinner, who keeps his Wimbledon crown flat on his back. What a performance. What a match. What drama. What brilliance from both.
26: It lasted four sets on Wimbledon Radio as Sinner defeated second seed Sasha Zverev in four sets, 6-7, 7-6, 6-3, 6-4. It's the first slam win in 2026 for Sinner, fifth overall of his career. News just in from Major League Baseball as we're headed to the All-Star break. Philly starter Christopher Sanchez will start Tuesday's All-Star game for the National League, managed by Dodger skipper Dave Roberts. Toronto Blue Jays pitcher Dylan Cease has been named the starting pitcher for the American League. Phillies pitcher Zach Wheeler declined an opportunity to play in the All-Star game. He was chosen as a replacement, says he didn't want to be the fifth option. Pirates beat the Brewers 14-5. I'm Dan Beyer.
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14: 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We'll see our best videos from all the shows. And don't stop there. Hit that thumbs up icon. Comment away. Let us know whose takes you like, even those you don't like. 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All right, so we are now down to the Final Four as far as the World Cup is concerned. We had Wimbledon just got wrapped up. Jannik Sinner repeating as the men's champion. A Czech girl won the ladies' championship. Got the Open Championship this week. Final Grand Slam, our final major of the golf season.
12: Yeah.
14: And we are sitting there looking at a guy like Scottie Scheffler He could go goose egg this year if he doesn't repeat as the Open champion. He just missed the cut for the first time in 4 years at the Scottish Open. The Open Championship, are you going to be all tune in? Because when we are here next Sunday, the final round will probably just be wrapping up.
12: Right.
14: We get on the air.
12: I'll be locked in. I love the majors, but you're not going to be happy by this time next week because you're going to have to admit that you were wrong about your man Scotty not only winning two majors.
14: You said
12: he would win two. I told you he won't win one this year.
14: Mm.
12: I said he won't win one this year, and he hasn't played well on Sundays in the majors.
14: He hasn't played well on Sundays in any tournament this year.
12: Yeah, he only has one.
14: He has only one tournament win this year.
12: So,
14: all right.
12: We'll see.
14: Well, do you have a prediction right now? Since you're so bold with your conviction right now, give me a winner for this year's Open Championship.
12: A winner for this year's Open. It's kind of, man, it'll probably be somebody coming from the outside. That's kind of what we've been seeing, other than Rory at the Masters. We're seeing people come from the outside. Burns has been, you know, has been a name that's been at the
14: top
12: of the
14: leaderboard. The Scotterup guy. He played well last year.
12: Yeah.
14: You know, every once in a while, you get someone out of left field. You remember Aaron Rye, the winner of this year's PGA Championship? Aaron Rye.
12: I had no idea who he was.
14: Yeah, nobody did. But he is now a major champion. And who would have guessed that Wyndham Clark would win another U.S. Open?
12: Right.
14: He's got two of them. You're like, that guy's a one and done.
12: Yeah, he's got two.
14: Two
12: in the last 3 years. He went out here in L.A.
14: Two of the last four.
12: But he went out here. He was out here at L.A. at the L.A. Country Club out there outside of Beverly Hills. He won that one.
14: I'm going to go Chris Scotterup.
12: All right.
14: How about that for out of left field?
12: All right, out of left field, give me Burns. Sam Burns is due.
14: Sam Burns.
12: He's been in the last day. He's been in every – he's been in the fight.
14: He has a chance,
12: I think out there he can – now the weather's going to play a big part.
14: It always does.
12: The weather's going to play Thursday. We'll see. And see, the thing is, it's cool because you had the first semifinal of the World Cup Tuesday. You have the second one on Wednesday. So Thursday, the day is clear. Tune in to the first round of the Open. Same with Friday. Saturday is the third place match. But then Sunday, World Cup takes back over precedent in the world.
14: All right, so you mentioned the fact that we have a real treat. These are the four best countries in the world in the final four. Mm. It's not like, you know, like Morocco was in, you know, couple 4 years. They came out of nowhere. I mean, these are the four powers: France versus Spain, England versus Argentina.
12: I got three out of four. I missed the
14: But if you were to Dutch. Take one player currently playing in the world right now,
12: mm-hmm.
14: and say this is the one guy I would want if I'm picking sides, picking teams right now, he is my number one overall pick of any soccer player in the world right now. You would pick who?
12: I want to say Kylian Mbappe, but I'm going to pull reserve on that because I've seen some chinks in his armor.
14: I'm interested to say that.
12: I've seen some chinks in his armor.
14: Before you go any further, okay. I do want to get a little – I'm going to go to Chris on this one as well. Chris, right now, if you were to start a soccer team, football team, who is, in your opinion, right now, the number one player in the world?
0: Right now, and I have to start the team.
14: Right now, who is that player right now? Who is the best player in the world right now?
0: I think it's a dead heat between three guys. I am going to lean Kylian Mbappe over Erling Haaland.
14: Okay, so you're going to lean Mbappe. Now, Vijay, you said Mbappe, but you have some reservation.
12: I got some reservation. And listen, I like Haaland, but I got some reservation against him now.
14: England took him out.
12: He got.
0: Well, everyone gets taken out in a game or two. It happens.
12: But not when you're of his age. He's still young.
0: Here's the ultimate problem for Norway is like it's basically one guy, and Odegaard's good too.
12: Yeah.
0: But like when you're going up against a team like England that has plenty of guys, they know how to, like, the entire plan for stopping Norway was stop Haaland. Like, he gets the Calvin Johnson treatment.
12: Right.
0: You know what I mean? Like, he's getting extra defenders thrown on
12: him.
0: Calvin
12: Johnson used to still just,
0: I know, I know,
12: ass.
0: But some of that's just the physicality.
12: Randy Moss, you don't think that they were like, hey, let's put three guys on
0: Randy
12: Moss?
0: There's limitations to that when you're using your legs, though. You can't just be taller than the other guy and grab the ball.
12: I got you.
0: I will say this on Mbappe. I think what actually makes it's not even his style of play on the field, it's the attitude. Do you know what the new nickname of Mbappe is?
12: No, I heard it, but tell me, guys.
0: It is the dictator.
12: Yeah.
0: He's the tyrant. It's all these pictures of him in, like, brown shirts and fascist general outfits because his attitude, he's got a Jordan streak to him. He's got that ultra competitiveness you want. You hear tales out of him for Real Madrid, you know, like staring down guys or like overruling his coach, but it's just like, you know, not wanting to play nice with the other team at all. Like he's got the dog, I mean, you see the
12: shirt 1A 1B, baby. You see the shirt. Here's my thing with him though, and this is why I take away the Jordan-esque or the Kobe-esque is he doesn't like physical play, and chinking his armor came even on the goal kick that he missed. I don't want to hear about the time. Oh, they took. I don't want to hear that, bro. You've done this 1,000 times in your life, whether they took 3 minutes or 2 minutes or 4 minutes. No. Because I stay straight across the board on stuff like this. I don't waver from athlete to athlete. And the chinks in his armor, I'm seeing, he don't really like a lot of physicality.
14: How many strikers really like a lot of physicality?
12: I don't know who likes it. I know he doesn't. And I think you can get in his head a little bit. The guy I'm starting my team with, does age matter? Are we just taking the world's best player right now is still Messi, guys. He's still the world's best player.
14: Is he?
12: Yes, he is. He's been showing it all damn tournament.
0: He was that third player I didn't name. But Messi is the best player still
12: because think about it. Think about this, people. His last World Cup was supposed to be his last World Cup.
14: Mm-hmm.
0: I think he's better this World Cup than the last one.
12: He
14: saved him a couple of games, absolutely.
12: And then think about it. His corner kicks, he is in on everything that is happening.
14: Okay, let me ask you this, guys. If Kane leads England to their second ever 60 years later World Cup championship, where does he rank?
0: I mean, we're now talking about something like the New York, like England winning would be like the Knicks winning.
12: Right.
14: Exactly.
0: This is tough because like you want to talk about someone who disappeared. Kane disappeared the last game against Norway, but they had Jude Bellingham. That's the thing.
14: He also plays right next
12: to Kylian Mbappe for Real Madrid.
14: But if Kane, of all of them, They won't, though. They're not beating Argentina. Well, I mean, they shouldn't beat Argentina.
0: They can beat Argentina, actually.
12: They can.
14: Argentina has struggled at times, guys.
0: I think Argentina's been playing with fire about pulling the you-know-what out of the you-know-where.
12: Dude, I think they're playing around with us, though, CP.
0: I guess the point of Kane is, we're now talking about age again. He's 32, and he really needed to go to Germany to get out and start, like, really feeling himself again. He was a nobody with Tottenham.
12: Right. Well, I mean, when you're playing in that league, when you're playing in EPL, like you're playing with the best of the best of the best of the best, sir, with honors. You know what I'm saying? I feel you on that. But to me, it's Messi. And the reason why it's still Messi is because, once again, the old guy is in the race for the Golden Boot. The old guy is literally carrying his country late in these matches and winning these matchups against upstart teams and upstart countries that are just getting their programs to that level. They probably should have lost a few games, but they didn't. Why? Because I got him. It reminds me about UConn and Tennessee. Remember there was a stretch where if Geno had the girl, he won. If Summit had the girl, she won. It's like, we got her. I got Candace Parker. So you can't be. I got Diana Taurasi. I got Breonna Stewart. I got Shamika Holzkall. And when you got the guy or the girl or the woman or the man, that's you're gonna win. I think Argentina's gonna win this thing. Kylian Mbappe is next up, guys. I'll make it fair. I give you 1A, 1B. I will give Kylian Mbappe 1B, but there's an 18-year-old in España that's coming fast on his. That's coming fast on his. I'm telling you guys, for the next 10 years, guys. Sit back and watch and see. The one thing we didn't have with Ronaldo and with Messi is we didn't have that international tournament other than World Cup where they matched up. Not only is Kylian Mbappe and Lamine Yamal going to face each other in European league play because one place for Barcelona, the other place for Real Madrid, we're going to see them in Euro Cup every 2 years go at each other because one place for France and one place for Spain. We didn't get that with Ronaldo and Messi, because Messi's down in Argentina. They're playing in the Copa, and then Ronaldo's in Europe. He's playing in Euro Cup. We are going to get a chance over the next 12 years. I got it 12 years. Is it 10 years, guys? Say 10 years? Every 2 years, not to mention every year in the Clásico with Barcelona and with Real Madrid. I think Yamal is right behind Mbappe. Kane is they're older, him and Haaland.
0: Well, Mbappe's got I would say 6 years on Yamal. That's
12: but he's got three more World Cups though. These guys are playing into their late 30s now.
0: No, I know. I'm just saying Mbappe's already got
12: World Cup.
0: As close as what it was with the thing that made Ronaldo and Messi so compelling is that they were both very close.
12: Well,
0: in age.
12: Ronaldo's over 40. What is it? 41? 42?
0: He's 41, but Messi's 39.
12: Right.
0: So they're only separated by 2 years.
12: But he's coming right there. But my guy right now, if you're asking me, and it's because he keeps showing it, and this was supposed to be kind of like a swan send-off type of deal, and he is no. Before you guys, I'll pass the torch. We've tried to pass the soccer torch, and Messi's no. I'll pass the torch when I'm ready to pass the torch. You guys aren't going to pass. This guy's good. This kid's good, but he ain't me yet, and he's not. He's not him yet, and he's got to show it.
2: I'm surprised you have Yamal behind Mbappe right now and not Jude.
12: Here's the thing. I want to put Yamal ahead. I do. But Yamal,
2: he's not shown up in the World Cup at all.
12: Well, he's 18 years old.
2: I know. But what I'm saying is I think Jude Bellingham is much more likely to be battling with Mbappe.
0: Jude Bellingham as much Harry Kane's count this World
12: Cup.
0: Right.
12: But he also just gets drowned in Real because he plays with Mbappe.
2: Yeah.
12: Like he gets drowned out. And then when they go up against, just like last year in the Clásico, they go up against Yamal in the Clásico, they lose. Like Barcelona beats.
0: I think Real Madrid's in the middle of they lost Ancelotti as their manager. They're going through a bit of a restructuring.
12: And that's probably why they only ended up with 10 guys in the world. That was just a shocking number. And I thought, damn, they only sent 10 players.
0: Yeah, but
12: normally
0: they sent some of the best ones out there. Well, quantity.
12: two of the top six or seven players all in World Cup. But Bo, no, I love Yamal. He's the next young.
0: We talk about Vinicius Jr.
12: He's the next young player I'm pulling for. I would buy a Yamal jersey. That's how I feel about Yamal. 18 years old, follow that kid. 16 years old at Euros with Spain, beating all those countries and all those other European players we love and teams we love. Kid was 16 with them, beating them. So, but to me, the best player still on the planet right now, guys, and it's close. It's a hair, man. But I'm gonna give it to Messi because the last time those two guys went face to face, who won?
14: While you guys have been talking about this, I've been looking up trying to figure out an explanation why the Golden Boot was renamed from the Golden Shoe. So it was a Golden Shoe until 2010, and then they renamed it the Golden Boot. Do you also know there's a Silver Boot and a Bronze Boot? Are you aware of that?
12: No, I don't.
14: Did you know that 8 years ago, Harry Kane won the Golden Boot? England was in the Final Four 8 years ago.
12: Yeah,
14: he won the Golden Boot.
12: And then Mbappe won it last time. Yeah. And Messi will win it again this year. Also, too.
14: Messi has never won the Golden Boot. He was the Silver Boot.
12: He's going to win it this year because they're going to win it all.
0: Mbappe.
12: He's going to go back. He's going to go back to back. And I think that will stamp. I hate to put him over Pelé. I do. But two World Cups, back to back. I mean, the age, the everything that he did in Barcelona, all the league titles, all the Player of the Year awards, it's just hard to beat, man. And once again, when you put the tape on and this guy has the ball on the pitch, on his feet, man, he sets everything up for everybody.
0: I just always remember growing up watching a lot of soccer, and there is a website out there that was devoted to how long this question is. We got a good 20 years out of the question, Messi versus Ronaldo. There is actually a website that just is called MessiVersusRonaldo.com or something like that. And you go to it, and it'll put all the awards, all of the stats of those two guys front to back, up against each other.
14: Who is the best Ronaldo?
0: Who is the best Ronaldo?
12: Cristiano.
0: Cristiano.
12: Wasn't there
14: a Brazilian legend?
12: It was just Ronaldo.
14: Yeah, just Ronaldo.
12: He wasn't Cristiano, guys. Cristiano Ronaldo is amazing. I just think Messi was better.
0: Messi has lasted longer and gotten better with age. Ronaldo has just the age has caught up to him.
12: Right. Now, and I will say this. Ronaldo probably has been the best European League player of all time. I will give him that nod. But when it comes to the World Cup on the world stage, he just hasn't shown. Even his Euro Cup title, guys, he got hurt like the 21st, 22nd minute. He watched the rest of the match from the owner's box.
14: All right,
12: he didn't even participate.
14: We're going to get another voice in this because Jean-Paul Morosi is dying to break it down for us on the final four. And we'll get his final letter grade for the U.S. performance in this year's World Cup.
12: You just want to hear people beat up on Team USA.
14: No, I don't. I'm not leading. You lead.
0: Why do you hate America?
14: Lead. You try to lead. Mm-mm. You try to gear things in your direction.
12: Nah, you do.
14: I don't do that. Yeah. Open end. Open end.
12: You never give an answer.
14: This is Fox Sports Sunday.
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29: The passing of Lindsey Graham. I'm Roger Stern, Fox News. President Trump mourning the death of South Carolina Republican Senator Lindsey Graham, who passed overnight from what his office says was a brief and sudden illness. Here's Fox's Alex Hogan at the White House.
30: Flags here at the White House North Lawn have been lowered to half staff following the death of Senator Lindsey Graham. President Trump reacting to the news early this morning, writing in part that he was always working and was a true American patriot. Lindsey will be greatly missed. president says the two also spoke just last night. The Republican traveled the world advocating for a more aggressive U.S. foreign policy and advised the president on matters like Iran and Russia. The 71-year-old had just announced plans to move forward on a package of Russian sanctions. And Ukrainian President Volodymyr Zelensky called the senator a true defender of freedom.
29: As to Graham's death, emergency responders reportedly received a call about a cardiac arrest. Colleagues of the senator from South Carolina offering condolences. Here's Fox's Madeline Rivera.
5: Graham had aligned with President Trump more closely in recent years, but he was also known for working with Democrats on certain issues like immigration and the judiciary. Senate Democratic Whip Dick Durbin saying he knew the DREAM Act was my most important bill. He was the only Republican who would co-sponsor it for years. I will never forget it. GOP Senator Mike Lee talked about the challenges ahead on Sunday Morning Futures.
13: There are plans of succession in place, of course, and I'm sure those will unfold in the coming days and weeks. Nonetheless, the impact of this can't be overstated.
5: Republicans had been counting on Graham's vote to help clear Blanchard's nomination out of the Senate Judiciary Committee.
29: The senator's death could make it more difficult for Republicans to advance the Save America Act, the budget reconciliation progress. 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
14: Carmen and Husky, Fox Sports Sunday in the Fox Sports Radio studios. Well, each week it is a pleasure and honor for us to bring on a man that we simply call our insider. It doesn't matter what we're talking about. He will have an expert opinion. The great John Paul Morosi is joining us right now. And JP, I want to get right to it because obviously we've been talking World Cup. I mean, it's been unbelievable. I've been doing a lot of listening today because I'll be the first to admit I'm not knee deep in the soccer world, so I'm not going to pretend to be like a lot of people try to be, you know. I know you don't know it, and I don't know it, but I'm trying to learn. But JP, I want to ask you this question before we break down the Final Four, and obviously it's an elite Final Four at this year's World Cup. I want to get your final grade on the U.S. men's team in this World Cup.
35: That's a great question. Well, it comes down to how you grade and where you curve the grade. Because Team USA, to use the golf expression, they got par. So if you curve around a C, they get a C. I would be a little more generous and give them a B minus, because the commercial and overall interest level success of the tournament has been so extraordinary. That was part of their job, and they did it by winning the group and winning their first game in the round of 32. Obviously, the Belgium match was in many ways a disaster, but the overall success of the tournament, if the U.S. had lost every game, it would not have been as successful as it has been. The U.S. had to play a certain level to just get everybody invested, I think at least the casual fans. The number they did on Fox and on Telemundo for the Belgium match was something, it's beyond Super Bowl in many cases. So I just thought that the commercial success is what puts me up into the B range for them, but that last game certainly left a very unfulfilling aftertaste. I've rarely seen a ride go from joyous and this amazing positive vibes to a complete just crestfallen feeling so quickly as for Team USA in the round of 16.
14: All right, so round of 16, which is where they have finished the last four World Cups they competed in. Obviously, they didn't qualify for the 2018 World Cup. Is that as far as this is going to get? I mean, because the promise keeps coming up that, hey, we're taking that next step, we're moving to the next level, and we seem to have stalled out round of 16. Will that continue?
35: Certainly it's possible in our lifetimes, in the near future even, for the U.S. to make it further. And to me, two things can be true. First of all, we have seen within our lifetimes, you go back to 2002, and the U.S. reached a quarterfinal there. So that it can happen. It has happened. What I will say, and this is something that's important to keep in mind for context, is pay-to-play, which has been the topic du jour ever since the U.S. lost that game, is it an issue? Is it a barrier to entry for Americans who want to play the sport of soccer? Of course it is. It's also a barrier for Americans in the sport of baseball. And of course, we've only won the World Baseball Classic once in the sport that we invented. So it's important to keep that context in mind. So pay-to-play is an issue and will be an issue. However, we need to let the current system, such as it is, where you have the MLS Next Academies at the lower levels, even including in some cities that don't have MLS teams, to let some of that talent come up. I believe that we will have a more talented World Cup roster 4 years from now than we had this time. It's going to be more talented. Now, we're not going to have the benefit of playing on home soil, so that you take that into consideration too. But I do believe that there could be some modifications made, whether it is more of the free academy model, if you go the full route of promotion relegation, which I would love to see in terms of an open system in American soccer, which I think is important for the overall growth. It's why other countries have very successful academy models, including smaller countries without the population base and infrastructure that we've got, like Norway, like Morocco, that all made it further than we did. So I think multiple things can be true. I'm willing to be patient and to let this MLS Next system filter up more candidates. But ultimately, if we want to get to the spot where we're consistently in a Final Four against the true blue buds, the groups like England and Argentina, France and Spain, we need to have a more robust academy system that at least creates a hybrid model between what we've had in the U.S. in the past and what the future standards should be as we adapt and learn from other countries.
0: Very well said. I agree with you 100%. I gave us about a B minus also, too. I'm not going to sit here and dump on us. I did feel, though, once that red card got rescinded, it felt like a collective exhale, not only from American fans, but when you watch the first 12 to 15 minutes of that match, the mistakes that they were making, those are elementary mistakes, man. Those are mistakes that we saw them making, you know, years ago when we thought we were just, you know, not that good anymore, man. But it felt like the energy was down with that, man. But on the Final Four, Francois, Spain, England, Argentina, Kane, Messi, Yamal, and Mbappe. I mean, couldn't get any better than this. What would be a more surprise to you if Spain knocked off Francois or if England knocked off Argentina?
35: The bigger surprise would be France losing. If it happens, they've just been so dominant, and it's not for me just Mbappe, it's Dembele, it's Doué, the ability they've got to score goals in so many different ways. They've got a great goalkeeper as well. They have been, of all the teams that are in the Final Four, I would say they have been the least vulnerable in terms of the way they've won games. They've been the most convincing team to this point of the four remaining, where, of course, Argentina had to win in extra time. There's some controversy there about how that game was officiated, a bit with England, too, where but for a different call, they may have gone out in the quarterfinals. So France's level of convincing play, the way that Mbappe has been able to play for Les Bleus and just the level he reaches when he wears the national team shirt is something that just is truly transcendent. And if we get another France-Argentina matchup, we'll be very fortunate to get it, I think, just as football fans. If it ends up being England and Spain, also, for different reasons, very compelling. Of course, for England, it'd be their first World Cup title, first major senior-level international title in a lot of our lifetime. So that's a really important thing they're pursuing. Of course, if it's France or it's Argentina, it's more, or even Spain to an extent, because they're the reigning European champions, it's more of the same from the same group of countries that have dominated this tournament for the last several decades. So England would be the, in some ways, the sentimental story and the team with the longest wait. And Kane's been phenomenal. Bellingham has been extraordinary, was again yesterday. So and Pickford has had his moments. It's amazing, though, to think how close Mexico was. If that game had unfolded differently, it could very easily be Mexico in the Final Four. They were that close, I believe, to England in that round of 16 matchup. And I think of the three host countries, Mexico had by far the best appearance in a round of 16. So a lot to like, I think, from England. They've been tested a lot. And Thomas Tuchel, to hear his responses after the game yesterday, my goodness, you would have thought they lost based on his critique of his team. I'm not sure I've heard a coach be so critical of a winning team since, I'm not even sure when, to go back onto maybe a hypercritical NFL coach, but you rarely hear it, and yet he was there. So we'll see how England responds now in the semifinal.
14: All right, well, we're up against this, so I just want a very quick prediction right now. Which two teams will face off next Sunday for the World Cup Championship?
35: Next Sunday, around this time or a little before, I think we will be seeing France meeting Argentina, and France is the winner. I think we are just headed towards an Mbappe-Messi collision yet again. And what a thrill it would be if Messi's final World Cup game is in a World Cup final, if it should be this way. It's been extraordinary to watch him play.
14: A rematch with a different outcome in the end. Great stuff as always, JP. Enjoy the rest of your day.
0: JP, give me
35: to my friends. Have a great sports week. Happy All-Star Game as well.
0: JP, I'm gonna take Spain and Argentina. I'll see your France, but I'm gonna raise you. I think Spain pulls off the upset. Give me Spain and Argentina, but I think Argentina wins it all.
35: I love it, VJ. We will sort it all out either next week, mid-game, in-game, or whenever the final whistle blows. I will give you your props when you end up being right, because I am not as good at predictions as you are, my friend.
0: Well, I did. Well, I
14: well
0: did
14: according
0: take Norway,
14: to VJ,
0: England.
14: He's never missed
0: well,
14: a prediction.
0: Well, I did,
14: so it's
0: I did. I was the only one in the studio last week that took Norway and England last Sunday, if you remember.
14: Yes, yes.
35: No, I remember that.
14: But you also took the United States.
0: You did too. You did too.
14: You
0: did too. You did too.
14: You wait. Did you take the United States?
0: We all did. So
14: thank
0: don't
14: you
0: do
14: very
0: that.
14: Much.
0: We all did.
14: We all did.
0: We all did.
14: All right, JP. Thanks so much. We'll talk to you next week.
0: See you, JP. God bless.
35: Great week, gentlemen. Thank you so much.
14: John Pomerosi. I do want to remind you about our U.S. picks. All right, let's find out what's trending right now. Dan's got his own show to get ready for. In the meantime,
0: Dan,
14: did you
0: see you... what I deal with, man? Did you just hear that?
1: I've dealt with Hartman for years.
0: Did you just hear your USA? We all picked USA.
14: You didn't mention your pick of USA, though. You picked the other one.
0: Oh, yeah. You guys were all wrong last week. Thank I picked Norway and England. You guys said I was going to be wrong. I was the only one that went to win last Sunday.
1: Well, Monty and I had Belgium, the whole country of Belgium, against us because of one of the clips they put out. So,
14: wow.
1: I was glad to see Belgium maybe exit stage left the other day against Spain. All right, moving off from the World Cup because, there's no action today. Got to wait until Tuesday for the semifinals. There was action at the All England Club. Gentlemen singles final. Jannik Sinner, the top seed, and second seed Sasha Zverev played in two tiebreaks in their first two sets. Zverev took the first, Sinner took the next one, and then Sinner took the next two.
2: The forehand winner from Jannik Sinner, who keeps his Wimbledon crown flat on his back. What a performance. What a match. What drama. What brilliance from both.
1: Four-set victory for Sinner, winning the final two sets, 6-3, 6-4. Fifth Grand Slam title of his career, as you heard, back-to-back. Second Wimbledon title overall, and his first in 2026. Baseball news. Philly starter Christopher Sanchez will be the starter for the National League in Tuesday's All-Star game in Philadelphia. Blue Jays pitcher Dylan Cease is going to start for the American League. Phillies beat the Tigers today 5-0, while the Pirates were all over the Brewers 14-5. Paul Skenes got the win, number 8 on the season, striking out 7-5 1/3. The Red Sox keep rolling. They were down 2-0 to the Mets heading into the ninth inning. They scored twice, and then they scored again in the top half of the 10th. Boston has won 9 straight, beating New York today 3-2. Yankees just topped the Nationals 5-3. Mariners down the Rays 8-2, and the White Sox finished off the A's by a count of 9-1. Cleveland's trying to close out the Marlins, up 5-1 in the ninth inning. Texas leads the Astros 7-1 in the seventh. Other games underway, Baltimore just closed out the Royals by a count of 8-2. Braves and Cardinals tied up at 3 apiece in the 7th, while the Dodgers have an early 1-0 lead on the Diamondbacks. Those Blue Jays, as I mentioned before, leading San Diego 1-0, and Colorado's got a 1-0 lead on the Giants in the 2nd inning. Tom Kim won the Scottish Open at 17 under par, final round 64. Rory McIlroy shot 64 today, finished in a tie for 7th at minus 12. Guys, back to you.
14: Quick question, Dan. So I'm taking Gotterup to win the Open Championship. What do you think of that pick?
0: I got Burns.
1: I heard you guys earlier. It's interesting. There are the names that I think that you will see popular picks throughout this week. Scotty's interesting because he's actually going to be my pick despite missing the cut. Matt Fitzpatrick, Colin Morikawa, and Xander Schauffele. Two of the three have won recent Open championships. I think that plays in their favor. Good ball strikers. Birkdale's a great ball striking course. Jordan Spieth, the last one to win there. Those are the names, but those aren't the maybe under the radar names that you guys pulled out. But I think you could see some Fitzpatrick, Schauffele, and Morikawa.
14: Well, it just seems like this Sunday. After Rory's win at the Masters, you know, Aaron Rye winning the PGA, and I don't think a lot of people could have predicted that Wyndham Clark would win a second U.S. Open in 4 years. So.
1: No. Oh, and I'll tell you what, you never know. Maybe Wyndham Clark's just one of those U.S. Open sort of guys. Right. It's been a different
14: Lee
1: format than
14: Jansen,
1: it was.
14: Andy North, it's, both multiple winners that are
1: Payne
14: never going to be.
1: Payne Stewart always played
0: Payne
1: well.
0: Stewart, Payne, yeah. I was about to say Payne Stewart.
1: But it was always the way that it was, you know, you guys remember this, when the rough was 8 inches, you know, a foot from the green.
14: Remember how good Scott Simpson used to be at U.S. Opens? It's like Scott Simpson.
1: Challenged Payne in at Hazeltine in the early 90s,
14: exactly.
1: And obviously won at the Olympic Club back in the day, for sure. But it's a different U.S. Open now. But this Open Championship, I think you've – I mean, when you look at the list of players that have won it over the last few years, the USGA has thrived to identify the best players. The best players in the world have been winning the Open Championships. It's Ben Schauffele. It's Ben Scheffler. It's Ben Morikawa. Cameron Smith, when he won it at St. Andrews, was
14: top player.
1: Don't
14: forget Shane Lowry.
1: Shane Lowry, yes.
14: Blowing away the field in 2019, yes.
1: Absolutely. So the best of the best have risen to the top.
14: Could be like a Francesco Molinari.
0: Well, Royal Birkdale, who – I know some people play great. Like Tiger was awesome at St. Andrews, right? It's because if I could just drive, it's kind of flat and stay out of the thing with St. Andrews was stay out of the bunkers. Those bunkers are, especially if the ball gets pushed up against the front, you're done. You're dead in the water. Who do you guys, is there somebody that has you know, you said Jordan Spieth is the last one to win at Royal Birkdale?
1: They call it a ball striking course. So if
0: it
1: you
0: is.
1: Can hit your second shots, which Spieth was great and a clutch putter, it adds up to it. But I think the guys, when you're talking about Fitzpatrick, Schauffele, Morikawa, even Scheffler, despite his recent form this past week, I think those are good picks. And Rory's going to be in the mix, obviously. He fired 64 today after chunking a shot yesterday and shooting 73. Sometimes those happen. Rory will be in the mix as well.
14: Every once in a while, there's a Ben Curtis or a Todd Hamilton that comes through and wins an Open Championship.
0: Yeah.
14: I think it's going to be an out-of-left-field person this year.
0: I do. That's what
1: Burns, though, is a little bit – he's got a resume behind him. I mean, he's, you know, Ryder Cup teams. Like, nobody knew who Todd Hamilton was. Ben Curtis was like 300 in the world.
14: 396.
1: Yeah.
14: The highest rate in his first ever major. All right.
0: Wow, he's ranked 396?
14: 396 in the world. He had never played in any major ever, and he won the Open Championship. It was absolutely nuts.
0: Love that.
14: It was unbelievable.
0: Awesome.
14: 396 in the world. 396 in the world. All right, coming up on the other side, we'll give some of our fearless predictions. This is Fox Sports Sunday.
33: 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High and deep in the left. We got you. It's the MLB All-Star Game.
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0: doing. And I said, if I was doing any better, I'd be you. And I gave him the double finger guns. He loved it.
1: Yeah.
0: He said, and then when he said he loved it, I said, Austin, you could have that one for free. And I mean, 4 years, $185 million max extension. Good for Austin Reeves.
1: It's very kind of you. So you set the table for me to go eat? Is that what you did?
0: We're probably not going to get him.
1: You did that a little late in the proceedings here. I would have preferred the finger guns like on
0: Tuesday. You never know when you're going to run into Austin Reeves when you're getting coffee in a hotel lobby.
1: You could have walked past Austin Reeves at any point this week. Just like, listen, you would have had to gone out of your way to do it, but you could have done it at any point. He's been standing next to us within 15 feet of us since Monday.
0: Listen, you're going to nitpick this. You're going to nitpick that.
1: Yeah.
0: I'm having the time of my life.
1: I know you are.
0: I saw Colin Jost too again.
1: Did you really?
0: Me and Colin Jost, off air,
1: yeah,
0: have one of the best relationships here.
1: That's great.
0: It doesn't translate to getting him onto the show.
1: Well, it's parlayed into nothing. I mean,
0: well, it's parlayed into a little friendship with Colin Jost where I see him this year. We both love Carolina.
1: Right.
0: That's what we bonded over last year. Mm-hmm. I knew we could bond over. He didn't remember me.
1: Right.
0: But I knew I could get that bond back with him because of how strong our bond was last year.
1: Yeah.
0: I asked him, what do you think about the Mike Malone hire? Right away, his face lit up. He was like, finally, somebody asked me about Carolina. I've been dying to talk Carolina.
1: Sure.
0: He said he loves the hire.
1: Yeah.
0: And then as he was walking away, he said, it can't be worse than the...
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4: Here we are with Jaylen Brown. So Micah was a great but flawed star. Luka was a great but flawed star. You didn't want to talk about the flaws. Jaylen Brown is great but a totally flawed star. He's not a top 20 player analytically, and that's what drives the bus for the Celtics in the league. Since he has arrived, the Celtics have a higher winning percentage when he doesn't play. I'm not making that up. More Tatum, less Brown, better the Celtics are. And now he was Twitch streaming, deteriorating relationships, getting more vocal. That stuff matters. Same thing kind of with Micah. So Micah, Luka, and Jaylen Brown, I will again be in an island. I think the Celtics will be better next year. Last year, the Celtics were 9-2 when Jaylen Brown didn't play.
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7: Damn.
2: Two pros. 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Brady Quinn. And a cup of Joe. Jonas Knox. 6 a.m. Eastern, 3 a.m. Pacific. 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

0: posted right after we get off the air. When we do get off the air, Dan Beyer, Kerry Rhodes will take over. Dan's sitting in today as well, doing multiple jobs, as he often does here at Fox Sports Radio. Dan, great to see you, as always. Chris lending his expertise. Actually, in studio here, it's been more about horse racing than it actually has been about soccer.
1: I was about to
2: FS1
1: say,
2: he's lending too much expertise.
3: Hey, sometimes the sausage isn't pretty. It tastes well to me.
2: You're right. It's not pretty. It's delicious, but it is not pretty to me.
3: No. Listen, I've come from a line of multiple generations of men who bet on horses. It has a lot of problems.
2: Some of the stuff you just told me during commercial break, dude, I'm like emotional. I feel sorry for these horses.
3: Look, they are. I think my favorite description of a horse is a couch with anxiety.
0: There are people that believe horse racing is an inhumane sport.
2: I don't want to watch this anymore, man.
3: I really do.
0: For your own entertainment and your gambling needs, yes, I understand why you are.
3: No, it's not. It's not even. It's. I think there's an argument for horse racing.
0: Do you have a feeling for horses?
3: Anything? I do. I am very empathetic to horses, and I think that's what draws me to the horse racing, too, is like, just like I am drawn to a human participating in a sport. We have evidence that horses enjoy, like, a horse race enjoys racing. They get the adrenaline kick, too.
0: Yes.
2: I promised my daughter a pony. I got to rethink that now.
0: Yeah, man. Think about that.
3: Well, maybe not raise that pony for racing.
0: Bo is upset. He really got upset at me today because somehow he felt I was disparaging Austin Reeves.
4: I wouldn't say upset.
2: You were.
4: I just don't want to talk to you anymore, Steve.
0: I know that. I mean, I know when Bo's upset, and he was upset. I was just talking about Jalen Duren's going to get a same deal that we didn't think the Lakers would give Reeves, but they did.
4: You didn't think.
2: Oh, stop speaking French.
0: Okay.
2: Stop speaking French.
0: No.
2: Talking about
3: Bobby's not playing today.
0: I heard the same thing from all of you. Shouldn't pay him more than $30 million.
4: We never said that.
2: We literally looked at each other through the glass and said, Bo, he's gonna get a max deal. Bo said somebody's gonna pay him. You said no, it's not. Said Steve, yes, somebody is. Mm. It may not be the Lakers, but somebody's gonna give him a max deal.
0: No, okay.
2: And somebody did. He got a max deal. Jalen Duren will not get a max deal.
0: We'll see.
2: If he was going to, he'd have got it already. We're on July 12th. Was he pulling a LeBron?
0: Everyone's just seeing how the dust will settle. All right, so
2: dust will settle.
0: Okay. Will Austin Reeves don a championship ring? Because that's the standard for the Lakers. I remember doing a commentary. In fact, we replayed it at KTLA. When the Lakers signed LeBron James, I did a commentary. Because you remember right after he signed, he was like appearing in all these Hollywood things, but he hadn't actually spoken with the media until they got to media day. And so I did a commentary. I said, I got news for LeBron. You're a Laker now. If you do not deliver a championship, and this is a team at that time that had missed the playoffs 5 straight years, would do it his first year. I said, your time in L.A. will be considered an F if you do not win a championship. F. I say the same thing for Luka. Mm-hmm. If he doesn't win a championship, it's an F.
2: How many years are you giving him?
4: The Lakers are on a 3-year timeline. That's how long they have, considering that's when Luka will be a free agent.
0: I hope so, but I don't know. If he's 8 years in, he wins a championship, I'll give it to him.
4: For the first time in, you know, the last decade, they're actually building a roster with, you know, long-term thinking involved.
2: Right, absolutely. In a decade. And for 10 years, they finally get a chance to just put a roster together, construct it around what your coach wants to coach and what the star needs to be successful. If anything, LeBron held them back the last 2 years. Come on, man.
0: All right. Well, we'll see how this all plays out. I mean, Kessler's got to stay in the court. And also, by the way, Steve, I'll be one of those people. Yes.
4: I could never be mad at you, Steve. I just want you to know.
0: Well, I don't mind. You know, this is if people that listen to the show are like, what is going on with you guys? Like, you know, there seems to be a lot of stuff going on. And it's like, first of all, it's about respect. Okay, everyone here has got a lot of respect for everybody else.
2: Right.
0: So we're not worried. You're not going to hurt anybody's feelings here or anything. It doesn't work that way.
4: Just Isaac. Isaac was upset when you left.
0: It's a little sensitive. But the rest of it, we're not that
2: sensitive. You got to watch what you say about Caitlin Clark and the Clippers, too.
0: Yeah, because it doesn't matter. Do we drive each other nuts? Absolutely. But there's still plenty of respect in the room. All right. So, okay, you are picking Spain to pull the upset against France.
2: I got to stick with my original pick and win the World Cup before even one ball was kicked. We all picked a winner.
0: Yeah.
2: I picked Spain.
0: Yes.
2: So I'm going to stick with Spain. And I got three out of my four, man. I had the Netherlands in the final four, and I missed on
0: Is anybody like rooting for England? Because, I mean, Chris, you brought up the point. If England wins, it's like the Knicks. Right, it's been 60 years. Since they won that one World Cup back in 66.
2: But you're asking them to beat the two best players in the world.
0: Well, I'm not saying they will, but it would be the best story, would it not?
3: My final is France and England.
0: Wow,
3: I think England has the horses to beat Argentina.
2: See, he picked an upset.
3: I don't know if England can beat France, but I'm not going to pick that game. I would root for England a little bit. I think France, I would root for the excellence of France, but I would root for the story of England.
2: Spain gets physical with France. Yamal cashes one in. Mark it down. You hear me say Yamal cashes one in. They get physical with Mbappe. They frustrate him. And that's fine.
4: You got Dembele and a million other guys in France. And so does Espana.
3: And
2: so does España.
0: Guys, I can't leave the show today without a prediction. All-star game.
2: Whatever. Happy birthday, anyway. Nicole. A good listen to Mark's birthday show. Give it Fox Radio.
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8: I'm Dan Tessman with your Walla Walla Valley weather update. Partly sunny this afternoon with calm wind. Expect a high near 89. Tonight, partly cloudy with a low around 59. And tomorrow, mostly sunny, and it will be warm with a high near 95. 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
18: Jannik Sinner and Sasha Zverev played to tiebreaks in the first two sets. Zverev won the first, Sinner won the second, and then in the next two, it was all Sinner.
19: The forehand winner from Jannik Sinner, who keeps his Wimbledon crown flat on his back. What a performance. What a match. What drama. What brilliance from both.
18: Call courtesy of Wimbledon Radio. Sinner wins in four sets, winning the final two 6-3, 6-4. It is the second straight Wimbledon title for the world number one. Fifth Grand Slam title for Sinner. First Grand Slam of 2026. In baseball, the Red Sox have now won nine straight. They scored twice in the ninth and one in the tenth to beat the Mets today 3-2. Pirates over the Brewers 14-5. Phillies blanked the Tigers 5-0. Yankees down the Nationals 5-3. The White Sox were 9-1 winners against the A's, and the Mariners took care of the Rays 8-2. I'm Dan Beyer.
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18: Well, the Final Four is set to the World Cup. We got fighting going on in the Summer League. And what the heck happened last week at Tahoe? Just a little bit of what's going on. And LeBron James has yet to make a decision. What's happening with you, Kerry Rhodes?
21: He is not going to make a decision until he's good and ready, Dan. You know that. So we'll wait. We'll talk about that later. But, yeah, we'll move on from that.
18: And there may be an opportunity for you to even address the situation. And
22: the Watch 2026.
18: Oh,
22: the
18: there Watch it is. It's back. The Watch 2026 has been updated. Bo Benson, our executive producer, coined the term La Watch 2025 last year. This thing has lasted into a full year. Do we still have La Watch 2025? Do we still have that one? We've upgraded to a new, because of the new year.
21: Yeah.
18: But
3: I am pretty sure looking at our...
18: Did they just record over the
3: I
18: old
3: think
18: one?
3: I think it was recorded over, yes.
18: It was so good. Bo coined the phrase, and then we just constantly played it throughout the offseason last year. If there's any LeBron James news, you will hear this.
22: The Watch 2026.
21: The Watch 2026.
18: We are starting in your favorite subject, the World Cup.
0: So over the last 7 days,
21: uh-huh,
0: would you say less? Would you say about the same? Or would you say more? Have you watched this past week as opposed to the previous week when you were overseas enjoying your two-week vacation?
21: 100%
0: more. 100%
21: more. But that's starting from a baseline of zero. So yes, more, Dan.
0: There's
21: more.
0: Nowhere to go but up.
21: Yes.
0: And now there's nowhere to go if you're looking for the best teams in all of soccer. And there was drama again last night. Mm-hmm. Are you sick of Argentina seemingly getting breaks and getting these advantages as the Argentines are now, once again, the defending champions, back in the Final Four with a 3-1 win over Switzerland last night? Felt it was a lot closer than the score indicated, especially because Switzerland had to play with 10 men for a majority of the second half and then into extra time. There was a lot with all of that, but as you look at this, do you think that FIFA, or as they like to call it, fix it for Argentina? I know Jason Smith and Mike Harmon and Alex Teichert have used that phrase.
21: Yeah.
0: Saw a lot of Vargentina for VAR last night. Mm-hmm. Is Argentina getting the good graces of FIFA on their way to this Final Four?
21: I'll tell you this, Dan. I've seen the uproar. So I have a little knowledge on the subject. And when you are the favorite, a lot of times, you know, they're one of the favorites. They're one of the top four. When they come in, you know, you might get a few breaks here and there. I'm sure that's part of it. I've seen that in my football playing days. There's a thing about momentum as well. And so a lot of these times in these matches, when momentum is in favor of a favorite, it kind of sticks with them. It kind of rides that way. And that's kind of what I've noticed when I've seen any really good sporting team. It seems like they get a lot of calls, or they get a lot of, you know, little mm-hmm. nudges towards the winning circle. So I to say that they are getting favorable calls, I'm probably sure they are. But to be in an uproar about it, I mean, if you're that country, I'm sure you have that feeling. But for me, it's more of a I've seen this before type of attitude for me.
0: You never realize the times the Kansas City Chiefs gotten screwed on calls.
21: Exactly.
0: The only one that they show is the Kadarius Toney lined up offsides. That's the only one. Otherwise, everybody else has like a list of Chiefs calls that they feel went the Chiefs' way.
21: Yes.
0: And that happens because the Chiefs are the Chiefs, and the Chiefs are also the Chiefs because of Patrick Mahomes.
21: Yes.
0: So like in Argentina's case, I think it's the same thing with Messi.
21: Yeah.
0: So for those that don't know, last night in the match against Switzerland, Abriel Mbolo of Switzerland got his second yellow card of the match on a VAR review. Got the first one, the 44th minute, about 20 minutes later in game time in the second half. There was a review on a possible foul. Turns out he was flopping. That's a yellow card. Second yellow card means you're done.
21: Wow.
0: That's what it means. Uh-huh. Chris Perfett, our Mr. Soccer here at Fox Sports Radio, beating Mike Lingard in that head-to-head showdown. Did you have a problem with Mbolo getting the red card and Switzerland having to play with 10 last night against Argentina?
3: No, because it was blatant. It was the simulation was at that point very blatant. And if you're a player playing under a yellow card, you should know that the referee's eyes are on you. I think that was, I think that was well deserved in that spot. You had had the warning. You had had the, you can't make it that obvious. And everyone I saw immediately that he was flopping. You're allowed to call a yellow card on that. And that wasn't what I had a problem with for the officiating so far. That was fine to me.
0: I think that though was the point last night. So now Switzerland, and by the way, it was an awful watch.
3: Oh, no, like it was not great.
0: This is,
3: especially after England, Norway was great.
0: We're watching the Buffalo Bills and Baltimore Ravens.
21: Yes, right.
0: Because this Sunday doesn't have a ton going on, just some baseball wrapping up even before the All-Star break. But this Bills Ravens game ends up like 44-41.
21: Exactly.
0: It was week one of last year. This carry would have been the equivalent of the Ravens holding the football for the first 25 minutes of the half. Because that's what it was like with Argentina, because Switzerland really had no opportunities. Because they weren't going to press anything, playing with 10 men. Their equalizer goal came just prior to the red card and having to play with 10 men. So it was honestly just them standing in front of goal and Argentina just trying to take shots for 40 minutes, and they end up breaking through. Then they got another late one when Switzerland really had you had to put it all against the wall because they were down 2-1, and that's how it ended up 3-1. But it falls back to the point of VAR. And I think that Chris is right in this, that the initial outrage was Argentina getting another break.
21: Exactly.
0: But the call of and the review of it and how blatant the flop was did warrant it. And that is useful usage of VAR. Mm-hmm. And one of the biggest, if not the biggest, opportunity that we of Americans have had in this World Cup in the VAR was what we talked about last week in the Balogun red card.
21: Yeah.
0: And I just think that you can't have it both ways. You can't say that Switzerland got screwed and also say that Balogun didn't do anything, because I think that replay in the Balogun play, now over a week old, was not used properly. In this instance, it was used properly. There were other instances in the Norway-England match on a shove on a corner kick that ended up wiping out a goal. However, a penalty for England was also wiped out because of a VAR review that showed that the England player was the one who did the tripping of the player. My point in all of this is I started the segment by calling it Vargentina, VAR, in favor of Argentina. Mm-hmm. But it wasn't that. And I think that the review that we've had in soccer, by and large throughout this World Cup, has been a benefit. I know people are not happy with offsides calls, and they look at the Balogun call, and they look at what happened last night, but those two aren't the same, and I think you have to be on opposite ends of the spectrum if you're really going to take a stance against it. I think that VAR has worked in most of the cases, and I didn't think it worked in the Balogun case, and that's why I didn't have a problem with them suspending his red card as they did. But last night it worked, and it worked to Argentina's advantage, and I think that's what made people so mad.
21: Well, Dan, what's the correct way, in your opinion, to use the VAR system? Because I think there are people that are old school and you let the officials get it right or wrong on the field, or, you know, you use VAR to try to get this thing right, because they're still seemingly not getting it right all the time.
0: Yes.
21: So what's your take on it?
0: Well, I think that, like, when you've only got one official, I know you have other officials on the outside of the pitch, but to have one, think about that in the NFL, if you had one official calling everything.
21: Yeah. Yeah, it'd be bad.
0: Be tough to do.
21: Yes.
0: And I was like thinking about that last night. I'm like, do we need more? Do we need more like on-field officials? And that would be a way I think that could solve it. But because they don't have that, I think that VAR is useful. Mm-hmm. Also, I don't think defensive backs. DBs, you know, will hold sometimes and say, oh, never held. Yeah. Maybe the same thing with offensive linemen. Maybe it's just all football players. However, I don't think that we could trust the players in the way that they act, which is why we have the flopping rule.
21: Yeah.
0: So you actually do need to go back and see. You know the video of who threw the first punch? Oh, it's the second guy who always got caught. Mm-hmm. Well, if you can catch the guy who threw the first punch, then maybe the second guy isn't the one that's the only one to get in trouble. So I think like in that aspect area of what you need, if you can't add more eyes to the play to see what is happening or to get a better vantage point, then you have to rely on review. And so that is why I don't have a problem with it.
21: Yeah, no, it's one of those things, because even with that same take, right, like if they're getting things wrong because they're still kind of judgment calls and, you know, a flop or a red card, right? Obviously, this flop was egregious. I mean, everybody seems to feel that way in here. Like, it's still a judgment call, though. And so you're having the ability to look at this thing again, but that's the thing where it's I don't know what the worth of it is besides having that second look at it.
0: Sure. If the referee told a wide receiver when you're coming out of your break, you're pushing off Rhodes number 20, you can't be
21: always,
0: doing that.
21: Always.
0: And then he did it again. And then he did it again. And then they're not calling it. And you're like, you gave him a warning, why aren't you doing it? I think that's what happened last night. That's what happened with Embolo, right, Chris? I mean, like, there was the yellow card. I mean, some people think that, like, in the instance, and this is where I think they draw parallels to the Balogun play, that in the instance that the ref should have the wherewithal to know that this red card is going to severely damage Switzerland. But they were warned. He was given a yellow card earlier in the match for a different play, but they were warned about the flopping, correct, Chris? And then then that's why the yellow card.
3: Yeah, there is a conversation that goes on constantly between the players and the refs during these matches. You catch it sometimes on the TVs, but They are constantly talking back and forth, and it's much like an NBA game where they're just like any kind of sport where it's like they're warning you, they're letting you know like, hey, you're drawing close to the line here.
1: And what, so like on that play, I didn't see the play specifically. Was there any doubt or reason or stoppage that made that situation pop up?
0: Yes, okay. Because the foul was going to be on the Argentine player.
3: I actually don't think that was the review failure that kind of enraged me at all. It was what happened in the Norway England game, where the ball hit the wire, which by law should have been a drop ball, but instead it turns into a goal for Jude Bellingham. And it feels like that's more of a failure of the technology that happened, because right. FIFA comes out and basically says the tracking in the ball tells them the ball didn't hit the wire, but like we all saw it hit the wire.
0: So that's also on the heels of the Croatia Portugal match, where the offsides call was using that technology of the sensor and the ball that
3: the heartbeat,
0: said,
3: yeah.
0: Guess what? It did touch the player when it didn't appear to. And so that's why FIFA is putting out the technology. They put out the technology, I believe, on that Norway England call on a tweet on X last night, saying like, look, there was nothing here. But I would say that you like, and at that point, it wasn't that VAR. They used VAR. They just didn't call for VAR on it. So it wasn't that the actual video review didn't work. It was they just didn't do it.
1: Yeah.
0: And it ended up leading to a goal. You could also pass it to Erling Haaland on a 2-on-1. That could also help Norway as well. But it was a crazy day. You mentioned Norway and England, mm-hmm. and England ends up getting the 2-1 victory, doing so in extra time. And after the match, you would think that England would have been elated.
1: Right.
0: They were. They were singing Wonderwall. Everybody was. Except their manager. Yes. Head coach, Thomas Tuchel, is how I'm going to say it with my German background, had this interview. And I want to know if this sounds familiar to anybody out there driving their car on this weekend. Just listen to this exchange. It's about 75 seconds long. And let me just... Maybe it reminds you of something, but please take a listen.
2: Well, you've talked about your team suffering before. Today, how do you sum up what the team have found?
4: I didn't talk about suffering. I talked about... No, I never talked about suffering. We made life very, very difficult for ourselves today. The result is fantastic. We're in the last four. It's amazing, but not happy with the performance.
2: In what sense?
4: In every sense. It was... again, the commitment is there, but... We made life very, very difficult for us in the way we played, how we played. Sloppy, a lot of technical mistakes, not fast enough, not repetitive enough. We were lucky today.
2: Was that the occasion, getting to the players?
4: I don't know, it's just... It's
2: mentality thing?
4: No, nothing. No, it's not mentality.
2: Well, if you're not happy with the players...
4: This is pure mentality. How can you ask about mentality now? This is pure mentality. It's not about mentality.
2: No, I mean when the players had the problem, was that the mentality? What was it?
4: There's no mentality problem. This is pure mentality. This is pure mentality. You can bottle it up and sell it.
2: Absolutely.
4: This is, yeah, so what is the problem for mentality? It's the quality of our games. That's it. It has nothing to do with mentality.
0: That is, ladies and gentlemen, every argument I have with my wife. Every single one... I was the interviewer. She would have been Thomas Tuchel. It was every single argument with my wife. I don't know what she's saying. She has to explain it to me three times. I still don't know. Then I make her mad, and then we just move on. That is what happened last night. But that is so England wins. And Thierry Henry, even on Fox, was just like, awful questions. I'm sorry, that was an awful British accent. But he was not happy with the interviewer. That's my world. That's a slice of it, Gary.
1: That's your world right there. I mean, what I would have gathered from that, Dan, for you and your sake moving forward with the wife, is just agree and just say at the end what he said. It was a mentality. That's it.
0: I like the active interviewer, because he is listening, he is responding. But what happened was, it wasn't that he was listening, he just didn't hear it correctly,
1: right?
0: And I understood what Tuchel was trying to say, mm-hmm. and in the moment you're trying to get more out of him. I don't fault the interviewer as much as Thierry Henry did. However, I thought it was 75. I could listen to that again. Just all of a sudden, like there's a bit of a buildup, and there's like, what are you talking about? Like mentality. I'm like, yeah, that's every argument that I lose at home.
5: Oh, I don't know how else I can say it, guys. I've said it three different occasions. Well, and I guess I have to say it. I'm not going to be the Alabama coach. I think.
0: The other part is Wonderwall is singing. They're all singing in the background. So the whole country of England is thriving in that position, in that situation, except their manager.
1: Yes. It was very, very Bill Belichick-esque.
5: I don't think you should assume anything.
0: Can we start to play it again? Because there's certain parts of it that there's like a buildup. Chris, if you can pause it. This is the interview again. This is how it goes.
2: Well, you've talked about your team suffering before. Today, how do you sum up what the team have found?
4: I didn't talk about suffering.
0: Pause it. Right away, wrong question. He's like, you put words in my mouth. I never said that. I never said that at all. You said that. I did not say that. So we're already off on a bad foot.
1: And the crazy part about that, Dan, that pause right there, the rest of the interview's over.
0: Yes.
1: Just from that, what you just said right there. As soon as you pause it and he's confused with what he's saying right now, it's over.
0: Yes, you're absolutely right.
6: I don't have anything to add.
0: Let's break it down some more.
4: I never talked about suffering. We made life very, very difficult for ourselves today. The result is fantastic. We're in the last four. It's amazing, but not happy with the performance.
2: In what sense?
4: In every sense. It was... again, the commitment is there, but we made life very, very difficult for us in the way we played, how we played. Sloppy, a lot of technical mistakes, not fast enough, not repetitive enough. We were lucky today.
0: Pause it there. So at first, Tuchel is not saying what he needs to say. Then he gets a little bit more in detail, but there was a lot of cliche, not fast. Then he ended up starting to hit on some of the points.
1: Yeah, at that point, Dan, it's just about, okay, I'm already done with the interview. Now I'm going to try to give you a few little things to leave me alone.
0: Yes, right, yes, ahead. That's right. And then guess what? There's another question.
2: Asian, getting to the players?
4: I don't know. It's just... It's
2: mentality thing?
4: No, nothing. Oh, it's not mentality.
0: Oh, boy.
4: Mentality.
0: And now we're off
2: if
0: the
2: you're court. Not happy with the players.
4: This is pure mentality. How can you ask about mentality now? This is pure mentality. It's not about mentality.
2: No, I mean, when the players had the problem, was that the mentality? What was it?
4: There's no mentality problem. This is pure mentality. This is pure mentality. You can bottle it up and sell it.
2: Absolutely.
4: This is, yeah, so why is the problem for mentality? It's the quality of our games. That's it. It has nothing to do with mentality.
0: Oh, my goodness.
3: Pure mentality is going on a T-shirt.
0: Oh, I know England doesn't have everybody on their side, but they've got me on their side. That was magnificent.
1: You're in now.
0: I am in, even though I am 25% Norwegian, which we've documented here throughout Fox Sports Radio over the last couple of weeks. He is Kerry Rhodes. I'm Dan Beyer. Bo Benson's our executive producer. You heard Chris Perfett, our technical producer. And Steve DeSager is joining us. He'll be one of your lifelines and easy as 1, 2, 3, 4.
1: Yeah.
0: So the over-under today is 12.5.
1: Oh, my.
0: I'm just kidding. Yeah, because Steve's here. Steve knows everything.
1: Exactly.
0: Hit Kerry up at Kerry 25 Rhodes. You can find me at Dan Beyer on Fox. All right, that's it for the World Cup for now. We'll get to maybe a little bit more later on in the show. Coming up next, the NBA takes center stage, and it's not LeBron James. But it is the Miami Heat. That's next here on Fox Sports Sunday.
7: Be clear, though, is the plan to play both quarterbacks during the game against Louisville?
5: No, nobody said that. I mean, I don't know. 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
7: Okay,
5: I
7: so
5: mean,
7: not to be clear, is the plan?
5: Look, none of that's been decided yet. So I wish we could talk about something else.
2: When the players had the problem, was that the mentality? What was it?
4: There's no mentality problem. 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
30: His death is creating a long-term impact. I'm Carmen Roberts, Fox News. The sudden loss of U.S. Senator Lindsey Graham creates new challenges for Republicans in the Senate and a major shakeup ahead of the November election. But for now, President Trump, colleagues, and others are honoring the senator from South Carolina who died suddenly last night. Fox's Alex Hogan says and President Trump has ordered flags flown at half-staff for his ally and friend.
31: The FBI are at Senator Graham's residence, although there is no indication of foul play, according to the federal law enforcement. Earlier today, FBI Director Kash Patel said that the FBI would assist local authorities and make every resource available. So the Wall Street Journal reporting that emergency responders were dispatched to Graham's home and performed CPR on an individual suffering from cardiac arrest. 71-year-old Lindsey Graham was elected to the Senate more than 20 years ago. He was a loud voice in the Republican Party. He was also a close friend to Donald Trump. And Vice President J.D. Vance issuing this statement saying, Lindsey Graham came from humble beginnings and became one of the most powerful lawmakers in the most powerful nation on earth. His story was a fundamentally American one.
30: Fellow South Carolina politician and Republican Congresswoman Nancy Grace tells Fox News that she suggested the state's governor step in to temporarily fill Graham's seat ahead of the crucial midterm elections.
32: I suggested he should nominate himself to be that interim person, someone who can be divested, who can hold the lane for Lindsey Graham for the next 6 months.
30: Southern California got a wake-up call. A 4.2 magnitude earthquake struck near Fraser Park in Kern County this morning. The shaking was felt across several counties, including Los Angeles and Ventura. No immediate report of injuries or major damage. 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

0: 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He's Kerry Rhodes. I'm Dan Byer. 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And don't stop there. Hit that thumbs up icon and comment away. 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I know who Bam Adebayo doesn't like, Kerry Rhodes. That would be his former teammate, Tyler Hero. What do you make of the brouhaha between the former Heat teammates at the NBA Summer League?
1: First and foremost, Dan, do you know who was singing that song that we just came back into?
0: Is that Alien Ant Farm?
2: Hey, look at you, Dan. Hey.
0: I don't know a lot of their catalog, but I do know this.
2: Good
0: as
2: job.
0: The Smooth Criminal cover.
2: It's good.
3: Basically a two-hit wonder, I think. Yeah. Like a hit, a one-and-a-half-hit wonder.
1: Yeah, that was so good, though. Sorry about that, Dan. But no, talking about Bam in this in Tyler Hero, this situation.
4: What was it? It's no mentality problem. This is pure mentality.
0: What was Bam's mentality?
1: His mentality was to kill. Like, he was going in to, like, really set the record straight. And a lot of these things... It bubbles over from time being around each other all the time, right? And so you have dust ups with teammates, and you have situations where you're not gonna damage the team or the camaraderie or your situation. But now that we're not teammates, and now I have caught wind of what I suspected of you doing, or you kind of get that feeling of people, and you know who they are, and so you actually get something that possibly could be factual, and you get a chance to confront them. That's what Bam did. I mean, he wasted no time, Dan, and went in and just gave him a nice little shot.
0: I am going to take the role of the reporter and decipher what you are saying, and I will try to summarize it this way. Bam Adebayo was just waiting. He essentially was saying, I wish you would.
1: Yep.
0: I wish you would, and this gave him an excuse to do what maybe he had wanted to do. Mm-hmm. For years of Tyler Hero being a teammate. They're both Kentucky guys. They weren't there at the same time, but they're also both Kentucky guys, which was interesting. But it seemed that the DMs that ended up becoming public were the reason why Bam went to the... I'm not excusing it by any means, but it just seems that if you're Bam Adebayo and as an accomplished player as you are, I am surprised that he would do that to anyone, let alone a former teammate. Maybe more so, I mean, I would see it as a former teammate. But my point is this Heat culture or is this anti-Heat culture?
1: Ooh, I think it's Heat culture. There's been stories about even those Heat teams in 2006 when they won. And even though they won, there was a lot of stuff that happened throughout those years where teammates were almost fighting and weird pranks and, you know, hazing and stuff like that was going on. So Heat culture, there's a lot of things to it. People always, you know, kind of go to the positive side of it. The winning, the actually having to stick to the weight thing that they have there. We're going to play hard. We're going to be about the team. Like, all those things can be true. But the other thing about Heat culture is they sign players that are edgy and guys that are, you know, they kind of fall in line with the culture, but there's stuff that's there. And so when he's not a part of it now, and the stuff that, like we said, has been brewing for a while, I would suspect this is my chance to make it happen. So I think that's the thing. It didn't happen while he was there, did it? So as soon as he steps out of the quote-unquote Heat culture, it's fair game.
0: I think it's absolutely Bush League. There were worse things said about Bam Adebayo by everyone when he scored 83 points.
1: Of course, yeah.
0: Than Tyler Hero somewhat trying to defend his own game while saying the things that he said that I don't think he had any intention of ever going public. You may not like Tyler Hero. You may not like his game. You may not like the person or player that he is.
1: Right.
0: But I don't care. And maybe there are people who are like, you know what, maybe Tyler Hero does need to take a shot. Somebody to whatever excuse you want to make, you didn't deserve it. You didn't deserve that. And that's, I just think it's very unbecoming. And I'm glad that you said that you thought it was Heat culture, because I do too. And that's the thing that annoys me about Heat culture. Heat culture is thought of as this great thing, and I'm not sure that it is. Sure, there have been runs to finals. Sure, there have been upsets, but when you look at it, like, I even, like, try to look outside the window. Juwan Howard was a guy who sat on the Heat bench for a while for them, never really played. Juwan Howard goes to the college game as a head coach at Michigan, ends up slapping an assistant coach at Wisconsin in a handshake line. Is that heat culture as well? Like, there sure seems to be like things that are going along in those lines. I don't know if heat culture just has it against, you know, things tied to Wisconsin, you know, like it's Joe Krabenhoff or if it's Tyler Hero or whoever. But I just think it's garbage. And I didn't think I could dislike heat culture more than I already did.
1: Yeah.
0: And then now after this situation, I'm like, oh, okay. And I think that you're right. I go, I think that this is heat culture. Let's just bully and not be it. He could have dropped 50 on the Bucks the next time they played him.
1: Yeah.
0: Right? Right. But to do it like that, I just think it's garbage. I understand, but you can't be, if you're an NBA player, things were said about Bam Adebayo that were 10 times worse. He was just looking for an excuse because he didn't like Tyler Hero for whatever reason.
1: Yeah, and that seems to be the prevailing theme of all of this. I mean, the punch happened, but a lot of people came out talking about Tyler Hero, not Bam Adebayo, right? So it's like, he deserved that. Like, he talks all the time. He has too much bravado to not be that guy. Like, all these things started to come out, and I think we've seen it. I'm not a huge Tyler Hero fan either, but for somebody to, you know, try to embarrass them and try to hurt them over something that was said, and it's not even really like, it wasn't like a dig at his character, or it wasn't even anything that was harsh. It was, he's not the best player on the team. That's really what they were talking about, right? And so you also see some of the stuff that Jimmy Butler was saying that as well. They tried to lump Jimmy Butler in this as well, where Jimmy Butler and Tyler Hero were saying he wasn't worth being the guy.
0: Sure.
1: So, yes, that's a lot of things that's tied to
0: and that he was Pat Riley, Eric Spoelstra's, like, golden child, if you will. And and it's interesting from that angle, coming from those, because I think that it would feel like maybe it was the other way around of, like, oh, Tyler Hero and Jimmy Butler get all the favoritism because they're the – they're the points guys. They would be the guys who would score the most points, as opposed, you know, I know Bam at 83, but that's how they would end up be looking at. But no, that's not the case. Heat culture is getting in your face, and the other point of it is, if you had a problem with Tyler Hero for that long, why was this the straw that broke the camel's back? Because it was personal. Well, it wasn't personal towards anybody else. It was just about your game and what they ended up paying you. And were you mad because he was looking in your wallet? Was that, like, you had 5 years to be able to do something like this to him?
1: And that's the point, Dan. Yeah, it's, like, it's been bubbling for a while. And obviously you can tell that this is something that I'm sure Tyler Hero seems like somebody that would do a lot of talking, in my opinion, as well. So for that conversation to be made public by somebody, obviously that's free use for Bam Adebayo, where this is the chance now I can actually substantiate me wanting to punch this guy in the face, and that's kind of what happened.
0: What do you think about Draymond Green's situation with Jordan Poole? Do you find any parallels from the Green punch that he had of Poole in practice?
1: Well, we're going to say Golden State has no culture because he did it right there on the court. So.
0: Well, I said the thing, I've stood by this even to this day. The thing that shocks me the most about that was Golden State was more mad that the video got out.
1: Yeah.
0: And that lends to culture. Yep. That lends to, they didn't like that somebody within those walls would leak that out. This also goes back to culture, heat culture, which I kind of feel is baloney. He's Kerry Rhodes. I'm Dan Beyer. Let's go to the news desk. Steve DeSager getting us up to date. Steve, in early today. Great teammate. Steve, how are you doing?
5: You know why?
1: What's up, Steve?
5: Mentality.
0: Yeah. it's a mentality. You can, what does he say? You can bottle it and sell it.
5: I will say the mentality was on display because it was about 90 degrees and humid in Miami yesterday, and England still won in overtime, eliminating Norway. England's going to be indoors in Atlanta on Wednesday afternoon for their semifinal against Argentina. Boy, no bad blood between those two countries. That'll be good on Wednesday. Also, on Tuesday afternoon, in Dallas, it's Spain against France. Haven't we loved seeing these NFL stadiums, first off, packed and colorful and loud and all of that, but all with grass fields, mandatory with FIFA?
1: Don't do that, Steve. Don't
5: it,
1: do that to
5: it
1: me.
5: Can be done temporarily. I think the upkeep would be something, but seems doable to me.
0: I would like to see what it would look like in week 4.
5: Yeah, exactly.
0: Right, like,
5: or like with Los Angeles, where you have two sets of teams on the same turf. That would be completely different.
0: I think
5: it would
0: look like a monster truck rally. But like you know, with the monster trucks, it's just dirt everywhere.
5: Do we all remember?
0: Those roots aren't deep.
5: Yeah, one of the original Thursday night games, wasn't it, when it was raining cats and dogs in Pittsburgh and 3-0 type of game?
0: Dolphins.
5: And the punt literally just landed and squatted right in the field. Yeah. There was no bounce on it as well.
0: I believe that was the Cam Cameron era. I'm not, don't quote me on that, but you're right. The punt stopped like it was a sand wedge from 105 yards.
5: Just somebody boom. In their cars. There was an era? There was a Cam Cameron era? I guess technically, sure. There was an era. You know, it's the just about the All-Star break in Major League Baseball. And Fox TV will have the All-Star game in Philly on Tuesday night. More on that in a moment. So we've just got a final handful of games, three that are still in progress before we officially get to the break. No Sunday night baseball this evening. The Dodgers at home are leading the Diamondbacks 3-1 in the top of the fifth. Toronto tied 3-3 at San Diego, bottom of the fifth. And seventh inning stretch in San Francisco, the Rockies and Giants are tied 1-1. The Braves got a run in the top of the ninth and won 4-3 at St. Louis. Texas has just won over Houston 6-5, beating closer Josh Hader. And among the earlier ball games, well, there were plenty, yes, but that included another Boston victory, this time in 10 innings, 3-2 over the Mets. Now, as far as that All-Star game on Tuesday night, the starting pitchers have been named. Christopher Sanchez of host Philadelphia will start for the National League in his home ballpark against Dylan Cease of the Toronto Blue Jays for the American League. The Toronto Tempo, the WNBA expansion team, finished its two games this weekend in Montreal. Huge crowds in each. Toronto has beaten New York 93-91. Washington at home defeated Seattle 84-79. And yes, they still have the celebrity golf going on with one hole to go at Lake Tahoe. Steph Curry, who's won this before, is third place currently. Marty Fish is the leader. As for, am I allowed to say, real golf? The Scottish Open finished with Tom Kim taking it by two strokes after a final round 64. We got a major coming up overseas. And yes, we had the Wimbledon final today on the men's side. Number one, Jannik Sinner, won the title in four sets, beating number two, Alexander Zverev. Boy, the quality of tennis was immense in this one. It was reminding me of like Borg McEnroe type of thing. Like the loser of this match, Zverev, could have probably beaten literally any human in the world except for Sinner in this match today. And can I just say one other thing in closing?
0: Yes.
5: A good idea that kind of went awry for ABC/ESPN in the coverage. You know how sometimes on the telecast they'll put the names of the announcers in the booth at the bottom of the screen and then take it down, let you know who's talking? They did that constantly today. Okay. But their little twist on it was whoever happened to actually be speaking at the time, they would highlight the name, which really got old after 3 hours. Memo to the network. Maybe just like once in the first game of each set as a little reminder. 3 hours. I know what John McEnroe sounds like. Thank you. Move on.
0: I did not realize that. It didn't even dawn on me. Those score bugs, they're always looking at, for a way to innovate.
5: This was, like I say, it probably sounded good in a meeting.
0: Yes.
5: But they're not exactly going with anonymous people in the booth there either.
0: What do you think the mentality was in deciding that? I'm not sure. What do you talk?
4: This is pure mentality. This is pure mentality.
0: Thanks, Steve. Steve will be around for top of the hour. Plus, again, a lifetime for Carrie, Lifeline for Carrie Rhodes later on in easy as 1, 2, 3, 4.
1: Dan, I know a little golf, but those scores look really low, though. So what are they getting points or what's going on?
0: Yeah, it's a different scoring system with the celebrities because you don't want to post that somebody is 82 over par. So what you do is you have plus and minus.

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6: You know, I get it. You know, Lexi Lawless is a fire starter. That's why Fox has him on there. But when you're going to talk about the system and say the system isn't the problem, it's the players, well, they're all intertwined. And I think that that's the problem. We're not finding the players. And when you have the players, you develop the players, then maybe we can compete on a big level. But everybody keeps saying, wow, what a great start. We've had this start for 30 years, it feels like. It's the finish that doesn't change. And I think if we're going to continue to be what would be applicable to a mid-major in college basketball, that's not good enough for us. But with Alexi, he's paid to have opinions. Kevin Frazier doesn't have an outlet on Entertainment Tonight. I said to Paulie, you know, as journalists, we should reach out to Lexi Lawless. Well, Lexi Lawless actually reached out to us in a social media post saying what, Paulie?
7: Yeah, Lexi responded to the Kevin Frazier clip we just played and said, quote, "Hey, Kev, I'm good, but thanks for your concern. I've constantly said that I'd love soccer to be free for kids, but who should pay for free soccer? Also, do you think those who work in youth soccer are greedy and should make less money? If so, why? Hope you're well and respect your passion."
6: So there is really a disconnect here, and, you know, you can look at the system. The system, like, the better you are, like, the more you pay in the United States. And if you look at the other countries, I mean, they signed Messi at age 12 on a...
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9: If Taha Week was a college quarterback, you have the exact college quarterback that Taha Week would be. 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
9: Yes.
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11: Kevin O'Connell, who is the head coach of the Minnesota football team, continues to refuse to name a starter. Kevin O'Connell, again, asked about this, he talked about open competition. He said, quote, "I'm not really familiar with a closed competition. My first thought on this," Kevin O'Connell keeps calling it an, quote, "open competition," because saying Kyler Murray's the starter by default because J.J. McCarthy melted down like a cheap candle in a sauna doesn't play well with the base. You got to take care of the base. The Vikings quarterback situation is so bleak. How bleak is it? O'Connell is not... to me, he's not selling competition. He's running a clearance shop. It's like one of those Amazon return pop-up

0: drops, and he's selling hope. He's selling hope.
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13: Fox Sports Sunday. He's the All-Pro Kerry Rhodes. I'm Dan Beyer. Getting set for Open Championship Week. Always excited for that. Steve DeSager's at the news desk. Chris Perfetz, our technical producer. And Bo Benson's our executive producer, and I've always been looking forward to this since its arrival about a month ago.
14: Mentality problem. This is pure mentality.
15: You know what really grinds my gears?
16: Just knock it off.
17: Okay.
18: You don't know what you're talking about, do you?
17: Are you?
19: You gotta be kidding me.
20: Pure mentality, Dan. It's pure mentality.
13: For those that may be new to the show, maybe they haven't heard this segment, Bo, can I paraphrase it like this, that there's just some stuff that ticks you off during the week, and this is your way of letting it out?
20: Yeah, just in general.
11: just in general.
13: We've all been there.
20: Yeah. Aaron Donald has been teasing his possible comeback.
13: Mm-hmm.
20: I think it's going to happen personally. He's been leaning into it way too hard to not do it. However, just do it or don't, man. Like, I don't need any more eyeball emojis. I don't need any more posts. I don't need your teammates being in on it. I don't know if you guys saw Myles Garrett posted a signed Aaron Donald jersey and put unboxing with, you know, an emoji following it.
13: I did not, but I've seen Myles Garrett in like two or three commercials that
20: he
13: was not in when he was a member of the Cleveland Browns.
11: That's right.
13: Yeah, so I've seen a lot of Myles Garrett lately.
20: And, you know, TMZ posts the video of Aaron Donald working out at the Rams facility, which apparently he does, but just, you know, I'm not expecting you to go to training camp, man, but just, you know, just say, hey, I'm coming back. Stop it with the eyeball emojis.
13: I feel so biased because I'm a Seahawks fan. So I'm taking myself out of this. I don't know. Maybe Chris is a Lions fan. You as a former NFL player.
11: Yeah.
13: But it makes the Rams more unlikable.
20: Oh, right? 100%. Yeah.
13: You would agree with that?
20: Yeah.
11: The Rams but are just approaching evil empire a little
20: bit. I just want to see it. That's all. I just want to see it, what it looks like to have Myles Garrett and Aaron Donald in the field at the same time.
13: Yeah.
21: I was about to say, that's not an evil empire for me. You know, that's always my sleeper. That's always my team. Not a sleeper this year. That's always my team that I think is going to win it all. So.
11: Everybody's going to hate you this year, Kyrie.
21: I know.
11: I just mean in the effect it feels like they're just a gathering. What was the Marvel thing?
21: Infinity
11: Power
21: Stones.
11: Yeah. Infinity Stones.
21: Yeah.
13: Seems to be their mentality.
20: Yeah. Well, I was going to come in last week the mentality of actually being kind of happy, but then I realized Monty was going to be here, so I couldn't. I was very excited that the Clippers' whole end of an era finally went through with Kawhi getting traded and all that stuff, but I realized Monty would not like that very much. However, this week, Clippers fans acting innocent. The NBA told the Clippers and the Raptors to go ahead and pause that Kawhi Leonard trade.
13: Mm-hmm.
20: And you have Clippers fans still sitting here to this day being like, well, we didn't do anything wrong. Why is it taking so long if we're going to be punished? Do you know how long the Watergate investigation took?
13: Two
20: years.
13: I'd like to use the lifeline, Steve.
20: Perhaps the NBA and the firm that are running this investigation have found a lot of stuff. And I assume the hammer is going to be coming down on the Clippers.
13: I love the Kyle Lowry. Gosh, I hope it wasn't AI. But didn't he use, like, talking about aspirations when he was retiring?
21: Championship? What did he say?
13: And Kawhi was there. But I thought he used the phrase aspiration.
21: Gotcha.
13: But
21: yeah.
13: That's the whole reason behind this.
21: Yeah,
13: it makes me think that there's more... That there is something coming down to Kawhi.
20: It has to.
13: Yes.
20: It has to.
11: I don't think you pause that trade if you are just now doing your homework. That is like, we've got something in mind. Don't go nowhere.
20: Yeah. And lastly from me, the assumption that everything is going to be honky-dory with A.J. Brown in New England. I don't know if you guys saw Tom Brady on New Heights this week. He said, one game you're going to catch 11 balls, another game you're going to get three. I can't have you be the happiest guy ever when you catch 11 and the most miserable guy on the team when you catch three. If you have that volatile emotional output, it takes a lot of energy from a lot of people to get that player stable. That sounds like watching the Philadelphia Eagles play football for the last 2.5 years. I don't think that's going to necessarily stop in New England. So I don't think it's going to be all like, you know, puppies and rainbows up there in New England.
21: And that's why I picked them to finish third in that division.
13: You've already got all your divisions set out?
21: Not just that one in particular.
13: Okay. Released two here on this you program. Maybe a third today when Adam Kaplan joins us. Good stuff, Bo Benson. Yeah, the Aaron Donald stuff does grind my gears just a little bit. Who's had the worst weekend of us all? Try the commissioner of the WNBA. We'll explain next on Fox.
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23: I'm Dan Tusman with your Walla Walla Valley weather update. Partly sunny this afternoon with calm wind. Expect a high near 89. Tonight, partly cloudy with a low around 59. And tomorrow, mostly sunny, and it will be warm with a high near 95. 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
3: Number one, Jannik Sinner won the Wimbledon title in four sets, beating number two, Alexander Zverev. It is Sinner's fifth career Grand Slam title. Zverev had just won the French Open last month. Sinner took this Wimbledon title last year as well. In golf, on the eve of a major overseas, Tom Kim took the Scottish Open by two strokes after a final round 64. And this weekend's celebrity golf event has just ended at Lake Tahoe with Marty Fish, former tennis player, the winner. As for baseball in progress, we had three games going, and then it's the All-Star break. Blue Jays tied at San Diego, 3-3 top of the seventh. Dodgers holding on 3-2 over Arizona, top of the sixth. Rockies still tied at San Francisco, 1-1 in the top of the eighth. Philadelphia hosts the All-Star game on Fox TV Tuesday night, and the Phillies' own Christopher Sanchez will be the starting pitcher for the National League against the American League's Dylan Cease of the Blue Jays. I'm Steve DeSager.
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13: The NFL offseason is here. We'll dive into the season preview. Adam Kaplan, our insider, joins us in about 25 minutes. Maybe he can give us a little bit more information on what is happening with Aaron Donald's situation with the Rams. But look ahead as we are less than a month away from the Hall of Fame game being played. Arizona Cardinals against the Carolina Panthers. Wait a sec. Why do you laugh at the Hall of Fame matchup?
21: How many Hall of Fame players does either one of those teams have?
13: Well,
21: in history, that'll be a good question for Eazy's 1, 2, 3, 4 next. But if you got an answer now, Dan, let me know. How many Hall of Famers are?
13: There's not a lot with the Panthers. The Cardinals' history is long, but in Arizona, it's not as much. Larry Fitzgerald.
21: Yep. Newly appointed.
13: Yeah. Luke Kuechly. So there's a reason. The funny thing is, I've been to one Arizona Cardinals game.
21: And what
13: it was
21: year?
13: Against
21: what
13: the
21: year?
13: Carolina Panthers. This was 2007.
21: Okay.
13: Bo Benson, we're going to get to the WNBA and what didn't happen. If you could look up Cardinals Panthers 2007, it was mid-October, and it was you would be surprised who was the starting quarterback the Carolina Panthers at that point.
21: Okay, give me a second. So
13: you weren't playing for the Cardinals.
21: No, I was in New York at the time.
13: Okay.
21: So it was
13: 2007.
21: 2007, I would say Jake Delhomme, and then I would say Cardinals? 2007?
13: Arizona Cardinals.
21: Cardinals quarterback, 2007. I'm not sure.
13: Do you have it, Bo? Do you have the?
8: Yeah, I do. I have the box score.
13: The box score.
8: Yeah. For the Cardinals, Tim Raté started.
21: Oh, I definitely would have got that one.
8: Threw three picks and was replaced by Kurt Warner.
21: Yes. Was that the Kurt Warner start?
13: No, I don't think it led to, but yes, I remember that. You're going to be shocked to hear who started for the Carolina Panthers.
8: Your starting quarterback for the Carolina Panthers was one Vinny Testaverde.
13: Do you remember the Testaverde era with the Panthers?
21: Way.
13: I do. I saw it in person. I saw it in person.
21: Wow, Vinny. You know, I played with Vinny in New York.
13: Who didn't? There are more players who didn't play with Vinny Testaverde, or that did play with him that didn't. Wow. Yeah, Vinny Testaverde was the starting quarterback.
21: What year was that for Vinny?
13: Year probably 20, something like that, right? Had to be.
21: Because he was out the league for a while when he came back to play with us a couple of games, Dan. So,
13: no, he was, 86? He was drafted in 86.
21: Golly.
13: Right? Is that correct? On the Vinny, I'm just... We're doing on-air trivia with Bo Benson here. Exactly. But I just knew that Vinny Testaverde was the starting quarterback
21: for
13: Carolina in that game.
21: I would never have gotten that right.
20: Testaverde was drafted in 1987.
13: Okay. So he won the Heisman in 86 and then the 87.
21: Wow.
13: And that, I think, ended up being one of his last stops. It was his last stop, 2007.
21: I was about to say, I hope so.
13: But that was a Panthers-Cardinals game, which we are now less than a month away, kicking off the NFL season in Canton, Ohio.
21: Mm.
13: Also, what tells you football is around is the celebrity golf tournament in Lake Tahoe.
21: Mm-hmm.
13: Marty Fish just won it. Third time that he's won it. Former tennis player comes out on top, beating out Joe Pavelski, former NHLer, beat out Steph Curry, who is near the top of the leaderboard, mm-hmm. and Annika Sorenstam, who plays in the event. And we talk about having a bad weekend. Now, she wasn't the worst player on the course. There were three players that finished worse than she did. Rich Eisen, John O'Hurley, and Ray Romano, although she tied Ray Romano. And I'm talking about Kathy Engelbert, the commissioner of the WNBA. She finished, I guess, tied for third to last with Ray Romano with a score of negative 54. And I was explaining to Carrie earlier that this is a different scoring system. They call it the modified Stableford scoring system, where you'll get a point for a par, 3 points for a birdie, only 5 points for an eagle. So the more points that you have, the better you are playing.
21: Got it.
13: But you get negative points for double bogeys or worse. So you'll get minus two. She was over three rounds, minus 54. Mm. That's a lot. At least 27 of the 54 holes that she played, she had double bogeys. At least. That's... Maybe she had a couple of pars here and there, but there were only three other players that were at or worse than her over these past 3 days. I'm not here to pile on Kathy Engelbert's golf game, but I am here to talk about the clip that, for whatever reason, became viral with Dan Patrick explaining that she was scheduled to come on the show with him on Fox Sports Radio on Friday. They had everything lined up, and the next thing you know, Kathy Engelbert's going to be a no-show. This was Dan Patrick explaining the situation. And in DP's, this isn't the entire five-minute clip, but this is a decent portion of the guts of it.
21: Mm-hmm.
13: Dan Patrick breaks down, I think, what many are saying around the sporting world. Here was Dan Patrick from Friday.
9: Yesterday, we were hoping to do an interview with Kathy Engelbert. She's the WNBA commissioner. Todd spoke to her a couple of nights ago. And Todd said, hey, we'd love to have you on. There's a lot of questions. People have not heard answers from the commissioner. And she said yes. So yesterday after the show, we waited almost 2 hours for her. She was going to do a meeting in her hotel room, a conference call, and then she was going to join us. So Fritzy, for at least 90 minutes, is looking just for an update. They didn't balk at anything, didn't say you can't ask anything. And we thought, okay. We're going to be able to finally ask questions about Caitlin Clark, the WNBA expansion, a lot of different things. And we waited and we waited and we waited. And then we got word that the commissioner said that the WNBA PR staff said that she is not allowed to do this. We're just trying to be a journalist here. That's all. We're just trying to ask questions. But don't say yes. And then all of a sudden, somebody probably said, in my opinion, oh, maybe we shouldn't do this. Well, at some point, you have to do this. I mean, if you want to be treated as a serious league, then do these. This is what happens. These are tough questions. But this is a fair outlet for you, a fair platform. I will treat you with respect.
13: Dan Patrick.
21: Yeah.
13: And Dan doesn't get riled up a lot, but you could tell that he was riled up.
21: Mm-hmm.
13: And many people on social media felt that he had the right to do so. Many other people were just glad to see that Dan Patrick and another person was against the WNBA. Mm-hmm. Where do you come out and what happened in the Dan Patrick situation with the commissioner giving them the cold shoulder after committing?
21: Yeah, it's a weak move by the WNBA. And putting it off on a PR team, that's the polite way of saying that she didn't want to do it. If she's the commissioner of the league and she's running that league, she can do that interview if she wants. So using the PR angle to get out of it was really weak. I would say that. And again, this league has already suffered enough. A lot of people aren't paying attention to it right now because the Caitlin Clark boom has already evaporated anyway. So now it's falling back into just the league we see, the players we see, the quality of play that we see. And obviously the not protecting or protecting of the star player that they had in this league, that's even died down. So the answers are warranted. I think people's interest in wanting to know certain things about that league and know where it stands and know how it functions, you're going to lose out on the people that have the ability to share your league and give you the publicity that you're looking for. So if you're not going to take those questions and answer the hard questions and try to, you know, give somebody a little insight of what you guys believe in and what you're trying to achieve as a league, then you might as well just pack it up and cancel and get out of here, because that's where it's going to be if you don't answer these tough questions.
13: His point about this not being a serious league, or if you continue to do these things, you won't be a serious league, is correct. And how I took when Dan said that, it was, if you want your league to be like the league that it has been for the last how many years, and I think that there are examples that there are people who want that league to just remain the same. Mm-hmm. They don't want it to necessarily grow to new audiences or grow to different places. If that's what you want, then keep doing what you're doing, because nobody else will then pay attention.
21: Right.
13: You will not be able to grow. And that is his way of doing it, of you can have your league. No one's going to take it serious or pay any attention if you keep on going down this road. Mm-hmm. But at some point, if you want to grow it and you want the things within the game that you feel that are lacking or that you deserve, you're going to have to answer some of these questions.
21: Yes.
13: And so many people have come to the defense because of how well-respected Dan Patrick is. Mm-hmm. Not saying he wasn't going to throw softballs at Kathy Engelbert, but he was going to be fair. Mm-hmm. And in any other conversation that she could have on any other platform, you probably weren't going to get that straightforward, that even-keeled of an opportunity to say what you needed to say with an opportunity. You could go on a WNBA podcast and maybe be catered to in a certain way. Mm-hmm. You could go on another platform and it could be the opposite. They could completely disrespect you. They could ask, you know, ill-informed questions and not much is gained from it. But this is an opportunity on this platform. And Dan Patrick's show is more popular than any other show that I would say in the sports media talk frame.
21: Yeah.
13: When you have an opportunity to say the things that you do with him there asking the questions, like there was some value to it. Mm-hmm. It's just a missed opportunity. And what then made it 100 times worse was, to your point, of the PR, whether it be Kathy Engelbert or whoever, but then you didn't show and you avoided him. So then it put Dan Patrick on the attack, which he rarely is.
21: Yeah.
13: It's not that, like, he'll ask tough questions, but that's not being on the attack.
21: Yeah.
13: In those moments in explaining how everything happened and how they don't want to be a serious league, he was definitely on the attack. And I was not surprised that everybody was on a side carry. I was surprised at how many people wanted to speak out in support of what Dan Patrick was saying.
21: Yeah, it's just not right. I mean, it's in anything in life, if you commit to something, you do it. This isn't any different. And you're trying to, I would hope, improve your league. I would hope that's what you're the commissioner for. That's your job. I hope that's what your goal is to do. So to kind of back out at in the 11th hour and blame it on the PR team of your league, that's just, it's weak sauce to me. And so Dan Patrick being able to speak his mind about it, and he's been revered enough to be able to do that and not fear the backlash from it, I think that's the other part of this equation as well, because he's going to be someone that's going to speak his mind about it.
13: And if Kathy Engelbert or whoever would be the commissioner, if she ended up being replaced, came on and fed a bunch of BS, people are going to see through that.
21: Yeah.
13: So what that means is that this league doesn't have its issues in order. if you can't even go and sit down and know that you can't take certain hits on certain questions and don't have answers for them, then maybe you're not ready for the big time.
10: Right.
13: Or ready to move forward. Now, that may be the case, but they've had a long time to address some of the issues. Some of the issues that are popping up now are issues that were in the game a couple of years ago. If you think that you've figured them out or you've figured out a solution on maybe why certain things are the same or have a reasoning for them, that would be an opportunity to give that. If you are saying that you're trying to work on it, that would be an opportunity. There's just right. it was a missed opportunity, Gary.
10: Yeah, it is.
13: That they had. And I was shocked at how many people also read right through it and thought, man, if you're not going to go on Dan Patrick, I don't know what you're doing. And I think the way that Dan spoke was magnificent in the way of articulating not only the process that they went through, but really the things that were then done to them and trying to give them a fair shake in every way possible.
10: I wonder what the PR team is saying right now.
13: That's right. You know what I mean? You're
10: like,
13: right. 100.
10: Like now,
13: spot on.
10: Now you have to answer this. Instead of going on and being a woman in that spot, and being able to share whatever it is. I mean, people are going to think what they think regardless, but going on the platform and saying what the direction, what the goal is, and stepping and standing in front of that, that's all we can ask from you. And so the fact that now you, like I said, pull back at the 11th hour, now there are more questions that need to be answered.
13: I don't want to speak for Dan Patrick, and I don't know if he even spoke in, I heard Dan's 5-minute clip of it, but if the WNBA were to come back to say, like, we apologize, we would like to go on again, I would say thanks, but no thanks.
10: Of course.
13: Right?
10: Like
13: in that,
10: as well.
13: If they're giving you the runaround, if you commit and then you back out and then they realize their wrongs and if they want to come back, it was just a missed opportunity. They could try to find something similar, mm-hmm. but they're not going to find it.
10: No.
13: And that's worse than shooting minus 54 in the modified Stableford scoring system.
10: Everybody loves Raymond.
13: He is. Yeah. poor Ray Romano. And John O'Hurley is Peterman from Seinfeld. That's who John O'Hurley is. Rough week. Hey, yeah. Maybe the Greens and Rich Eisen. Yeah, minus 61. Ah, uh-huh. Don't worry. Football season's just around the corner. He is Kerry Rhodes. I'm Dan Beyer. Yes, football season is around the corner. For whatever reason, they're showing us a Colts-Broncos game on NFL Network from 2014. Maybe is this a Peyton Manning aspect?
10: Peyton Manning game.
13: Peyton Manning against the Colts.
10: Yes.
20: It's the best of kickoff week on the NFL Network.
13: Got it. That's why Bills-Ravens from last year was just shown on the game prior. I love the excuses they make to show random games on the NFL Network. No, it truly is. It truly is. They'll do like rookie standout week.
10: Oh, is
13: you know, and then it'll be like number 6, and it'll be like, I didn't even realize that guy was in the NFL, but they're playing a game. It's truly top passers week. And then it'll just be like, there'll be a Lions game on. It'll be like Jared Goff. That's what it is. The NFL Network. It is a gem, though, and football is around the corner. He's Kerry Rhodes. I'm Dan Beyer. Our NFL insider, Adam Kaplan, joins us next to tell us if Aaron Donald is on the verge of coming out of retirement. He's Kerry, I'm Dan. This is Fox Sports Sunday.
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6: The passing of Lindsey Graham. I'm Roger Stern, Fox News. President Trump honoring the longtime South Carolina Republican Senator Lindsey Graham, who died Saturday night at the age of 71. Here's Fox's Alex Hogan at the White House.
7: Flags here at the White House have been lowered to half staff, and President Trump posted on Truth Social saying to honor the life of Senator Lindsey Graham, he is ordering that all American flags across the country be lowered to half staff until Saturday. President Trump also says he spoke to Senator Lindsey Graham just last night. The senator's office shared the news early this morning of his death, citing a brief and sudden illness. The Wall Street Journal reporting that emergency responders were dispatched to Graham's home last night and performed CPR on an individual suffering from cardiac arrest.
6: A preliminary finding from medical examiners indicate Graham died from aorta rupture stemming from hardening of the arteries. Meanwhile, Congress remembers Senator Lindsey Graham. Fox's Chad Burgum in Washington with more.
11: Several said it was Graham's wit which made him effective, even during epic political and policy battles. Republican South Carolina Representative Russell Fry noted that it was the tenacity of Graham which saved the confirmation of Supreme Court Justice Brett Kavanaugh in the fall of 2018. Christine Blasey Ford accused Kavanaugh of sexual assault.
16: One of the most authentically funny people that you'll meet. I mean, this is the man who resurrected the career of Kavanaugh and put him on the Supreme Court.
11: Now, Fry is one name mentioned as a possible Graham successor. GOP South Carolina Representative Joe Wilson says he will stay in the House protecting the slim Republican majority.
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0: 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He's the All-Pro Kerry Rhodes. 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He is the one and only NFL insider Adam Kaplan joining us here inside the Birds podcast, Sports Grid, and at FSR. Hello, Adam. Happy Sunday.
1: Yeah, happy Sunday to you guys.
0: You're always showing a nice nice pizza pie on the old Instagram.
1: Yeah, so that one, by the way, from Frank Pepe's is in New Haven, Connecticut. I was at a football camp on Saturday, and it was a favorite. When I was at ESPN, there were actually a couple of them close by, so that was always the stop, and when I go on my training camp tour, it starts in about 2.5 weeks. Trust me, I'll be on a tour of pizza as well.
2: Adam, are you a pan crust, thin crust, or original?
1: Oh, thin, yeah, Kerry. I don't like thick. Yeah, it's thick is tough, man. Yeah, I'm New Haven style, by the way, is like between thin and thick. It's really really good.
0: So it's normal.
1: Yeah, exactly. Right. It's kind of like one of those, if you know, like people who know who from the East Coast, New York, Connecticut, you know, New England, that's the style we like.
0: Every city in the United States is about to have their own pizza style. I'm telling you, like, it has gone crazy. We've got now New Haven pizza.
2: New Haven style.
0: Detroit has been like the popular
1: one. Yeah, I've had that.
0: Recently, I'd never heard of Detroit style until like the last 5 years.
2: Super deep, like the super deep, right?
0: Yeah, sauce, but yeah. It's like a string of sauce on top. Like, we have all heard of New York and Chicago. Of course. Like, we've heard of that, but all of a sudden now Detroit's making a push. The whole nine.
2: You heard
0: yards.
2: The Alabama style? Okay, let's move on.
0: No, but along those lines, I'm sure, like, we never called it Alabama white sauce. We called it white sauce. And then Nashville hot chicken came about. Mm-hmm. So guess what? Now Alabama's like, we need to be in on it. So let's call it Alabama white sauce.
1: Is that right? I didn't even know that.
0: It was always like, I remember, and this was 35 years ago in home ec in junior high, just making like whatever with white sauce. That's what it was. And now people are like, you want Alabama white sauce?
2: Blame it on social media, Dan. Too much
0: isn't
2: information.
0: It the same thing? Yeah. All right. Well, people with $9.6 billion have other things to worry about. I know I may be starting out as a homer, but I do want to talk about the Seahawks sale, which is likely to be approved coming up next month. But $9.6 billion, and this took a little bit longer than maybe some of the Seahawks, or at least the Paul Allen family, wanted to. Some were wondering if Jody Allen was holding on for too long. But how surprised were you that the Seahawks were sold for almost $10 billion?
1: Well, actually, they didn't get my number. Here's why. Let me just kind of set this up. So my thought was, because of the Lakers sale, which was $10 billion, and that's an NBA team, well, how could they take less than 10? Now, I know they had enough bidders, but there becomes a point. Now, you were talking about why did it take too long? Well, you know, at some point you go, you've gone back and forth. You know, they hire an agency to help with the sale. You figure you can't go any farther. Like, you've exhausted all avenues. There was no way anyone could predict accurately what it would be. But I just thought that going into this, because, you know, we saw what Denver got. We saw what Washington got, Josh Harris and his group, and they own multiple sports properties. And it just kind of thought that that's where we would go. Remember, you get in the stadium, you get the club, and all that entails. So, yeah, it's a big number. And just the fact that we have an NBA team that got $10 billion is just insane. The Lakers, of course.
0: Well, significant, though, at least in the NFL circles, because of, you know, previous purchases. I thought that Steve Ballmer was maybe going to be the one to slide in. This isn't necessarily new in the NFL, where we've had someone who's been a minority owner of another team, which the new ownership group had a minority stake in the San Francisco 49ers. Is that something that they prefer? Do they not want new kids on the block, or does it even matter in this process?
1: Well, they liked it. Like, when Jimmy Haslam had a piece of the Steelers, they at least knew that he knew a little bit about the NFL, though. When you're talking about minority owner, a lot of these minority owners, they're not like, they've like, not only do they not have any say, like, they're just there to get seats.
3: Mm-hmm.
1: It's kind of like arm candy for their business. But, yeah, this is a good thing. You know, it's kind of interesting they're staying in the division. It's very interesting, the background and the family that's coming in here. So, yeah, look, it's a good thing. And now, look, just over $9.6 billion is obviously a big number. I was joking 2 years ago on Sports Grid. I told Scott Farrell, the host, that I was on for like 5 or 6 years. I said, I know the Cowboys will never sell. The Jones family will keep it within their family. But if they ever wanted to sell, and this was 2 years ago, I said they would absolutely get $10 billion, not even close. I mean, in fact, that would be the floor because of all that the Jones family owns with the Cowboys, the grounds, the stadium, the club, and just the cachet. It's kind of like if the Yankees went up for sale, they're not going to happen. But if they did, obviously you're talking about well in excess of what the Cowboys could get. Well, that name is huge as well.
2: Well, Adam, talk about staying in the division. There's been reports that somebody's been working out at a facility, and the guy was retired for a while, but he's talking about coming back, or there's murmurs about this guy coming back. Talking about Aaron Donald.
1: Yeah.
2: Is it going to happen? Is he going to play with the Rams this year?
1: Kerry, he didn't shoot it down. Like, he was asking in an interview, he was laughing about it and kind of talking about the scenario, and he was noncommittal. I think you got to watch it. I mean, he knows he's not going to get a huge contract. He's in his mid-30s, and you know, they loaded up with Puna Ford last year, and Kobe Turner's a guy who they love whose contract is up after the season. They have to be very careful of how much money they spend because they just obviously, you know, about Myles Garrett's situation.
2: Right.
1: This will not even be a discussion if not for the Myles Garrett trade. That's what people have to understand. I think it's something to watch. I've learned my lesson with these things. Right when you think of guys, there's no way he's coming back. And you've got Brady and other quarterbacks who said they're retired or leaning towards it, and then they decide not to. But this is a little bit different. He's been out of the game a couple of years, but you're only looking at a one-year situation if he did. It's something to keep an eye on. There's no question about it.
2: I mean, the thing about it for me is, you know, Adam, he plays a position that's so physical. To come back after years off and try to play that's not the same as a Tom Brady or a quarterback.
1: But he wouldn't have to start because you just rotate him. If he's coming back, look, he's coming back to get another ring, obviously, a second ring.
2: Yeah.
1: Why not do it? You know, does he live in L.A., by the way?
2: He's in L.A.
1: Okay.
2: Yeah.
1: Okay.
4: Everybody does now. Yeah. Adam Kaplan joining us here on Fox Sports Radio. He's Kerry Rhodes. I'm Dan Beyer. Tyrion Arnold is...
1: The story.
4: How in the world does a guy who's facing robbery and kidnapping charges get workouts from NFL teams? But that's happening, and who's all interested?
1: Yeah, no, there are like 4 to 6 teams, from what I understand, that have interested him. It's kind of odd. He'll have his day in court. Like, we'll see what happens. But I was just checking into his background. There was nothing like this. I understand, we're not always going to know everything about a player. That's just the way it is. You know, I mean, I know Deshaun Watson's story is obviously much different, but, people who are closest to Deshaun Watson were shocked at some of the accusations, to say the least. Now, this one here is just different. Obviously, you don't see things like this. Now, what's troubling for me is, Dan, the Lions are really bad at corner overall. They're just not, other than DJ Reed is a good player, they're just not deep at a corner at all. And the information they had felt strongly enough that they felt like he couldn't play for them.
3: Mm-hmm.
1: Think about that.
3: Yeah.
1: But yet, on your point, other teams are like, you know what, let's... Other teams are like, hey, if he goes to jail, if he does, well, we're going to bring him in. It's fascinating.
4: And it's absurd because of what you just said. So the team that knows Tyrion Arnold the best is the Detroit Lions.
2: Yep.
4: They're like, to Adam's point, we know too much. We can't have this guy on our team. But there is a likelihood that if he is available to play, that a suspension from the NFL wouldn't come down until maybe the 2027 season,
1: mm-hmm.
4: right? That's what teams are thinking. So the Texans who work him out last week are thinking, well, we just need him for this year. Like, that would be the only, and then whatever happens.
2: Yep.
4: But it's so backwards thinking because the Lions felt like they couldn't keep him, but we're not, you know, criticizing the Texans or other teams from trying him out. But if he was still a member of the Lions, we would be like, what in the world is Dan Campbell doing? And that's just not fair. It's an awful
1: odd
4: look.
1: I'm gonna give you kind of an interesting story here. So I was visiting Browns training camp and I don't know, 3 or 4 years ago. And they just whatever year it was, they brought in Deshaun Watson. And I remember talking to the coaches privately, and I said, hey, man, how do you feel about the accusations of bringing this guy in there? He goes, look, dude, we're here to win games. Like, until something's proven, he's our quarterback. I was kind of, like, taken aback by the response of one of the coaches, and we were actually out for drinks, and two other guys said, hey, man, it is what it is. It's not their. It's kind of like not their. It's not their job to judge him. I was just like, wow, okay, all right, you know, it brought it into perspective, and we'll see what happens with Arnold, but it's clubs will do anything to win, and if I've learned anything in 27 years, guys, accusations are one thing, charges are one thing until something's proven, and look, it's why the league. They keep an eye on it, but unless it's extreme circumstance, they're not going to take the guy off the field. They wait to go through the legal process. That's what they do.
2: And what you just said, Adam, is that's the part, right, where it is an accusation at the moment, right? And
1: yeah.
2: So just because Detroit then was like, I know too much about this guy, the other teams may not and want to do their due diligence for their own team, and that team can be a better place for that particular person. And so it's an interesting thing. I know what you mean, but it's one of those things where – we live in a society where we want, you know, giving a second chance isn't the end all be all.
4: This is my problem is this, is Detroit did what they felt was the right thing.
2: Yes.
4: And when you're on that board, you would think that 31 other teams would feel the same way. But none of them would get the hit that the Lions would get from keeping him on their roster.
2: Right. Yeah.
4: Right. Like,
2: yeah,
4: there's, yeah, yeah. And the best place for him, I think, would have been Detroit.
2: Yeah.
4: He's got the most equity with that team and with what's going on. So now he goes to another team. Look, my Seahawks are one of the teams that inquired about him. So, like, I'm fully aware, like, of the, you know, what could come off as a double standard, but I don't love it either. I just think that it's really weird for the Lions to have to release him. And then all of a sudden now there's this feeding frenzy on Terrion Arnold, and then he should have just stayed in Detroit, you know. But the Lions were like, no, can't do it. So now they're kind of put behind the eight ball. It's just really weird. And for a team that has had troubles with their secondary and injuries for the last couple of years, it's not like they were.
1: Tells you a lot, Dan. It's so telling as we discuss this and move on here. It tells you where they're at. They took a cap hit. Wasn't major, but they took a cap hit. And they said, you know what? We can't have this guy on our football team. And they actually don't have anyone else like that. And that's right. Kastraw was a second round pick a couple years ago. He hasn't done very well. He's been hurt. They don't really have a starter other than DJ Reed's going to start. They don't have a starting corner. Rocky has seen he's not in.
4: Yeah.
1: He'll be like a fourth corner. So this actually hurts them. You mentioned Brian Branch. Kirby Joseph's coming off major injuries. Kirby Joseph had the knee issue, which he couldn't get rid of, and Brian Branch, I think, tore his Achilles. So yeah, they have a problem in their secondary.
4: But I'm not saying he's guilty.
2: Yeah.
4: At this point, I'm just saying if one NFL team knew enough, where I think it was the best place for him to be throughout this process, if they let him go, then all these other teams now moving in, it just something just feels wrong about it, whether he's innocent or guilty.
2: I hear you. I mean, we could talk about that all day, but I want to move on really quickly, Dan, to if Adam, is this guy going to find a home, this wide receiver, Stephon Diggs? Is he going to make a team?
1: He will.
2: Okay,
1: yeah. Okay, the off the field issue thing got cleared up. Yeah, he will. I could tell you it's fun. I was talking to someone of the Patriots not too long ago who said, look, if we didn't get AJ, I mean, we could have looked to bring him back potentially. The guy didn't rule it out. He just said, look, he's like, you know what's been going on since March. You knew that we were going to get AJ one way or the other. I was like, yeah, but we just couldn't bring back Diggs at his number, and we just, you know, they added Romeo Doubs. But if, look, if they didn't get AJ Brown, I mean, they would have had to do something else. Look, the New England's a fun team, man. They shockingly made the Super Bowl. No, I don't think anyone really had them in their pool to go to the Super Bowl this season. But look, with all the drama with Vrabel, we'll see what happens, but there's still pretty high expectations with the Patriots, at least internally this season.
4: He's Adam Kaplan, our Fox Sports Radio NFL insider. Find him on X at Kaplan NFL. Hear him on the Inside the Birds podcast, Sports Grid, and so much more. Appreciate it, Adam. Talk to you later.
2: Thank you, Adam. See you.
4: He's Kerry Rhodes. I'm Dan Byer. Steve DeSager's at the news desk, getting us ready for the All-Star break and so much more in the world of sports.
3: Fox TV will have the Major League All-Star game on Tuesday night. It's in Philadelphia, and the Phillies' own Christopher Sanchez will be the starting pitcher for the National League in his home ballpark, taking the mound against the American League. Dylan Cease of Toronto will be the AL's starting pitcher. We still got a couple of ball games this afternoon to finish up before we're officially on All-Star break. The Diamondbacks have taken the lead in L.A., 4-3 over the Dodgers, who have been slumping into the break this week. End of eight in San Diego. The Padres are holding on 5-4 over the Blue Jays. Everything else is final. That includes a Texas victory, getting one in the eighth, one in the ninth to edge Houston 6-5. The Giants were tied 1-1 in the eighth against Colorado, two in the bottom of the eighth, and the Giants beat the Rockies 3-1. And among the earlier games in Major League Baseball, Paul Skenes in Pittsburgh, a 14-5 winner over the Milwaukee Brewers. Skenes got the victory 8-8 at the All-Star break. He went 5 1/3 with 7 strikeouts. Well, earlier we did have the Wimbledon final on the men's side. Number one, Yannick Sinner, the winner in 4 sets, beating number two, Alexander Zverev. For Sinner, it's his 5th career Grand Slam title. He had swept Novak Djokovic in his semifinal. In golf, Tom Kim took the Scottish Open by 2 strokes after a final round 64. At this weekend's celebrity golf event at Lake Tahoe, Marty Fish was the winner, former tennis player. His 3rd win there. Steph Curry finished in 3rd place. NASCAR's tonight at Echo Park south of Atlanta. Ryan Blaney earned the pole. Joey Logano will start 2nd. FIFA says it will look at the World Cup field being expanded from 48 to 64 teams.
4: Oh.
3: Because why not? This current version is the first ever with 48 teams. It was 32 before. The World Cup semis start Tuesday afternoon, Spain against France in Dallas. On Wednesday afternoon, indoors in Atlanta, England versus Argentina. Back to you.
4: Do you think the U.S. will win Group X?
3: That's pretty much we're going to run out of letters. Right. They'll keep expanding it.
4: Group double C.
2: They'll be playing the Birmingham Stallions.
4: Jeez, my goodness. Oh, good.
3: You know, if you're going to expand, now's the time to talk about it after the way some of the small countries did in this tournament. They can point and say, hey, if the little guys only had a chance, see, I mean, there's money to be grabbed here. Yeah. I'm not naive, but this is a good time to advance the point.
4: How many Cape Verdes are there?
3: Curacao. Right.
4: I mean, well, there were countries, like, when we looked at how the qualifying came for the round of 32, in Senegal is playing Iraq, needing to change their goal differential, and they put 5 on the board. Like, and Iraq only had 10 men, so it was nonstop scoring for Senegal, and they advanced. Like, if there was a way to do it, however you would do it, but to the way that they did the third place finishers, I just thought was funky this time around.
3: You mean the mathematical formula to organize the third
4: place
3: finishers?
4: Yeah, I felt like if you're in a tougher group, and there have been group of deaths previous.
3: It's by draw. It's luck of the draw.
4: Yeah, it's a tougher spot. Like, as I said, Senegal was on the bottom, and then all of a sudden they end up scoring 5 goals, and they're then safely on to the next round. Probably should have won their round of 32.
3: Yeah, are drawn into a group with no top 20 teams at all.
4: Yes.
3: But as far as the money in an expanded World Cup in the future, and you know, like most sports, it's not, the toothpaste not going back in the tube.
4: No.
3: I mean, there's just too much money.
4: Let's reel this in.
3: It's like the college football playoff. When they started adding more bowl games, then college football teams can put proudly on the yearbook the next year, such and such bowl champions, or what, you know, and then there's more money to be made from a bowl game. And these developing countries, I don't mean just as a country, but as a soccer nation, you do get more money by participating. So if you qualify, that's potentially great for your program.
4: This may be for another day, because I know we're tight on time. Bo Benson may be interested in hearing this, but I have now come around to bowl games should start the next year. Like, your school that, like, instead of going to what was the bowl game you played in? Like
2: Liberty Bowl? Yeah.
4: Yeah, Liberty Bowl.
2: Yeah.
4: Liberty Bowl would be week one in Memphis. Louisville would take on
2: Boise State.
4: Yeah, Boise State. That's who you would play. Like, that's that instead of having it. Yeah, that's part of the schedule. Like, if you make a bowl game.
3: So none of the same players that actually

0: if it rolls over to game one, that makes sense. But can we get the cash and the gifts, the team? The
1: swag guy.
2: Sure.
0: I need to know that.
2: Yes, you can.
3: Well, now,
2: yes,
3: you can. Now you guys get everything anyway.
2: Yeah, right.
0: Oh, that's right. You already have it.
1: You could buy 10 Xboxes.
0: That's right.
1: Who cares?
0: That's
2: right. college football will be here before we know it.
1: But where that good idea is going to go to waste is that ESPN generates actual ratings for December programming for bowl games matching teams we don't watch during the season. It actually works for them, so they're not going to deviate from that.
2: I think it would help both ends of the college football season.
0: I'm thinking about it now.
2: Because when you're expanding to 16 schools or 24 or whatever we've got, that bowl season is going to be even more diminished. Trust me.
0: It's going to be the Pepto-Bismol Bowl.
2: He's Kerry Rhodes. I'm Dan Beyer. You may need some Pepto after Kerry gives you Carry On. That's next on Fox Sports Radio.
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12: LeVar Arrington, Brady Quinn, and Jonas Knox.
14: We've talked about it. Kyler Murray's had injury concerns. So if Kevin O'Connell's looking at, hey, listen, you know, I want somebody that's going to be there the entire year, because when we did have that guy, it was 13 and 14 wins each season. Well, Kyler Murray's had injury concerns. We know the story about J.J. McCarthy. So it basically comes down to, if it doesn't work with Kyler Murray, if something pops up, you've basically spoiled a window of opportunity with Kevin O'Connell as your coach to be able to make a run and compete for a Super Bowl, because multiple times over, you went in another direction as opposed to what the head coach wanted.
15: Last year was the 25-26 season, right?
14: Yeah.
15: You know where the Vikings ranked in explosive plays?
14: No, can't imagine high.
15: 22nd in explosive plays. It was a down year for Justin Jefferson, a frustrating year for Justin Jefferson. JJ McCarthy just did not have the type of season that would give you confidence that he can be the guy for this team. It's not JJ McCarthy that is on the list of positive contributors as a starter at that position for this team. And I'll say this.
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18: The Knicks are now showing you that their front office, this is the blueprint now for this year and maybe next in the NBA. If you can get your star players who take a little less money, if you can get them to buy in, if you can sell them on, this is a great atmosphere, look at what can happen for you if you can win. If guys aren't going to just take less money to say, I think we can win, but look at when the Knicks can say, hey, you take less money, look what winning means. Landry Shamet's got a mural outside of MSG after the threes against the Cavs. Like, you have players going, oh, this is what it means to win in New York. And yes, I will take less money to make this happen. And now the Knicks

0: front office is what everybody in the NBA is aspiring to be. 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
8: Mentality. He is Kerry Rhodes. I'm Dan Beyer. It is Fox Sports Sunday. Getting ready for the World Cup semifinals. France and Spain on Tuesday. Mm-hmm. England and Argentina coming up on Wednesday. Hit Carry up at Carry 25 Roads. You can find me at Dan Beyer on Fox. It's time to carry on.
9: Carry on my wayward son. There'll be peace when you are done.
8: I give Carry five statements of the world of sports, or sometimes even outside of it. He tells me if he's on board or off. You ready to go?
10: Let's do it.
8: Conor McGregor will prevent others from making the same mistake. Are you on board or off board on that one?
10: I am off of that one, Dan. Whenever there's a person that's done something at a high level for a long time, and they've been away, and their bank account is starting to dwindle down, there will be another person that steps into that space. So I'm off it.
8: Thought maybe you were talking about Aaron Donald. You know, maybe that's a lesson to be learned.
10: Hint, hint.
8: Number two. By the way, I didn't alter this one from my rundown from last week. I kept it on there. LeBron will make his decision within the next 7 days.
10: I said no last week. I was off it, and I'm going to be off it again, Dan. He's going to squeeze out this thing as long as he can. And I know there's reports that he's already going to be in Cleveland. It's all kinds of things out there. But I'm going to say no.
8: All right. You're off board on that one. Yep. What about number three? Cooper Flagg playing for the Mavs in the Summer League. Are you on board or off board with that one? Because he has been.
10: I am off of that one as well.
8: I don't get it. I do not get it.
10: I don't know what's going on. Has he played in the game?
8: Yes.
10: Really?
8: Yes.
10: I have not seen that. No, if he's playing a game, that's insane. He needs to not be on the court right now. I don't even know if that's, yeah, that makes no sense to me.
8: U.S. will make a World Cup semifinal in your lifetime.
10: We were talking about this off air, Dan. I'm going to say I'm on board with that.
8: You are on board.
10: I am on board. They're starting to scratch the surface, and they're starting to feel that energy, and I think see what it takes to be one of the top four, the upper echelon in this league, and they have the players to do it. They get the right guy in there to get them on the right footing. I think they will. So I'm going to say yes, Dan.
8: All right. Novak Djokovic is done winning tennis majors.
10: I'm on board with that. It becomes a time when you just physically can't do it anymore, Dan, and I think we're getting to that point with Djokovic. As great as of a career as he's had, It's time for some young blood, some new blood, and you know, centers seem to be taking that with them.
8: All right, he's Kerry Rhodes. I'm Dan Beyer. I'm an idiot. Okay, I will explain why in 5 seconds. Plus, can we change college football? We'll talk about it next on Fox.
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11: 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It's the final day of Walla Walla Movie Crush at the Giza Powerhouse Theater. 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Celebrate Shark Week at the Richland Public Library. 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
13: It's time for your Walla Walla Valley weather update. Tonight, the skies will be partly cloudy with temperature lows in the upper 50s. Tomorrow and looking into the rest of the week, Monday starts with temperature highs in the mid to low 90s, with those temperatures increasing as high as the upper 90s by Wednesday and beginning to dip slightly Thursday, while temperature lows keep around 60 degrees through the week. 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
23: Just one ball game still to complete before officially the Major League Baseball All-Star break is upon us. And by the way, the All-Star game is in Philadelphia on Fox TV Tuesday night. The Phillies' own Christopher Sanchez will be starting for the National League against Dylan Cease of Toronto for the American League. By the way, Toronto was playing at San Diego, and the Padres held on for a 5-4 victory. That leaves just the Dodger game to go late this afternoon. Diamondbacks now lead 5-3 at L.A., bottom of the ninth. Two more errors for the Dodgers, definitely having a bad week. Yankees won 5-3 at the Nationals. Red Sox won again, 3-2 in 10 innings at the Mets. Number one Yannick Sinner won the Wimbledon title in four sets, beating number two Alexander Zverev. In golf, Tom Kim took the Scottish Open by two strokes. At this weekend's celebrity golf event at Lake Tahoe, Marty Fish was the winner, former tennis player with his third win there. I'm Steve DeSaber.
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8: All right, I'll admit it. I got got. I got got. Kerry Rhodes is really going to lay into me in a couple of seconds. It is Fox Sports Sunday. LeBron James is yet to make a decision. Kerry is coming around on our college football idea.
10: Mm-hmm.
8: But I have to explain what just happened in Carry On. Bo Benson, you don't even know what just happened. I think you may have an idea, but you don't know the details behind it.
10: He better know.
8: So I gave Kerry the five headlines, and I put these together last night. Nobody said anything to me when I sent these over to you, so A-okay. If you go on, I just asked Kerry about Cooper Flagg playing in the Summer League. And the reason why I asked, I haven't watched any Summer League at all, zero. And Kerry has, and Cooper Flagg isn't playing in him, but I asked him about him playing. The reason I asked him about him playing is because there was a story on ESPN.com on their Summer League page that says Flagg makes winning plays an uneven debut. I'm like, that's odd. Why would you be playing Cooper Flagg in the Summer League? And there was a whole article about it.
10: Uh-huh.
8: And it was dated July 10th, right?
10: Yes.
8: July 10th, 2025.
10: Dan,
8: The mentality. What are you talking about, mentality? So when I posted it to Kerry, Kerry's like, you sure about that? I'm like, yeah, yeah. I was trying to figure out an NBA angle that wasn't LeBron for it. And I'm like, oh, that's interesting. And there it was.
10: Yeah.
8: So, 0 minutes. Good job. Good job, Mavs.
10: See, I don't want Dan to ever say that I'm not a good teammate, Bo. You know what I mean? I was looking at him, and I gave him an opportunity to look at me again.
8: No, you let me drown on air.
10: No, I
8: you
10: didn't.
8: Know, like it's been in your inbox for 20 hours. You
10: no,
8: know,
10: but, I gave it to him. I was like, we don't have a lot of time here. I'm going to let him get it out. I said, you sure? Okay, cool. Let's move on.
26: You know, I think my brain just saw Cooper Flagg and Mavericks and was like, yeah, that's right. That's true. He's on the Mavericks.
8: But am I wrong? Bo, go to the ESPN site right now.
26: Yeah, no, there's an article and everything.
8: And it was
26: understandable.
8: But it was strong debut for Wilson.
10: Yeah.
8: DeBonta outduels Peterson. And then you would think like, yeah, okay, that's next. I didn't think that there would be an article from a year ago. It totally exposed me that I haven't watched any Summer League. But I hate Summer League anyway. I don't even like the NBA when it's actually playing.
10: You know what?
8: Am I going to watch Summer League?
26: It's still there. It is on the front page.
10: You know what I should have did to you, Dan? like you guys did at me last week with the World Cup.
8: Well, that's why I said you could pile on, because you totally deserve to give it back to me when we decided to give Kerry all fake stories on what happened.
10: Oh, that is hilarious. Hey, I was like, I saw Cooper Flagg at the game. Maybe he made a wardrobe
8: Sitting next to Kyrie Irving.
10: Sitting next to Kyrie. Maybe.
8: Well, just it made it sound so good. And I was just like, all right. The funny thing is I went further down in the article, and that's when it said, like, Mavericks head coach Jason Kidd. And so it's at that point that you're thinking, oh, that probably would have been. But why would it be third on the list?
10: I know. No, it was bad. I would have probably fallen for that too, Dan. So,
8: oh, man, okay. That's an E me for sure. He is Kerry Rhodes. I'm Dan Beyer. We did have a LeBron thing that was correct in Kerry on, and that was, will LeBron make a decision in the next 7 days? Mm-hmm. He didn't last Wednesday. That was my prediction on the day that the World Cup took off. I thought that LeBron was going to end up making that announcement. Mm-hmm. So in the next 7 days, you also said you don't think that there is going to be a decision. You think this thing is going to carry on for even longer.
10: I believe so. I also simultaneously believe he already knows where he's going. He's just, right now, there's too much going on. So the pushback I would have with you on, you may be thinking it would have been during the World Cup thing.
8: During the break. Because
10: you said during the break?
8: Yeah,
10: oh,
8: because,
10: okay.
8: Because there was an off day. Gotcha. Because I thought that maybe he then would want the,
10: yeah, exactly,
8: the headlines.
10: That's where I'm going with it. Yeah, he wants it all to himself. So the fact that this is going on right now, you got the semifinal matches going on with the World Cup, that's still booming. And yeah, he would want to have a day to himself.
8: Now, I'm not too sure on this, but do they tape the ESPYs, record the ESPYs, and then like air them another night? Do you have any idea? No, like,
10: it's usually live.
8: It is usually live. Yeah, I wasn't sure on how that process goes, because I hate the ESPYs more than I hate NBA Summer League. and that's saying a lot. I can't stand the ESPYs. I think that they're worthless. I'm not a fan of them at all. And I think that that would be an opportunity that he could make an announcement, because it would completely overshadow the night and be about him. It's also, if those are on Wednesday, that would be after the semifinal games were played. Okay. So you would just have the final coming up on Sunday. I do think that the reason that we are waiting is, I agree with your point of he's already made his decision.
10: Yeah.
8: But there was obviously the decision that he made 16 years ago in the televised portion of it. When he announced he was going back to Cleveland, I believe it was in Sports Illustrated, mm-hmm, that it was then announced that he was coming home or coming back home. And then when he went to the Lakers, it was just a statement that was put out. And all of those are, I think, conscious decisions. Definitely the first two, because they're orchestrated in a way of sending out this message. Mm-hmm. This is not going to be broken by Shams or Chris Haynes. This is going to be done on LeBron's terms, and it's in what way is he going to do it is the question.
10: Yeah.
8: So, like, to that fact, that's why I thought maybe the ESPYs could be a platform, but I don't think that there's any way that he's going to want or have an insider end up breaking this news, that it's going to be in some way, whether it's, who knows, a new project, a new app, a new site, or something.
10: Yes.
8: Or another.
10: Yes.
8: Like, that's going to be the way that he's going to end up announcing this.
10: Yes. And there's been some talk that I think Richard Jefferson was talking about on his podcast or some platform that he knows where he's going. So there are people that already know this. He knows this. And so he's going to drop it, like you said, at some big moment that belongs to him. And that's just how he carries himself. And that's part of, you know, his brand.
8: There's, whether it be Cleveland or whether it be Miami or another team, mm-hmm, with Cleveland's situation, it's also James Harden's contract, because mm-hmm, James Harden is expected to be back with the Cavaliers on a new deal. And it's my understanding that Harden was waiting for the Cavs to be able to do their LeBron deal before he ends up signing. So while the Cavs did get the Donovan Mitchell deal done, the Harden deal is still, I believe, on hold for this next domino to fall, and then James Harden would sign his extension.
10: Right.
8: So if James Harden were to sign his extension, or the Cavs would make that official, then something is awry with him going back to Cleveland. But since he hasn't done that yet,
10: yeah,
8: I feel that it's still in line for LeBron to go back to Cleveland.
10: It is. And the funny thing about that situation, James Harden being patient for a deal. So, you know, like he wouldn't be patient for a deal for anybody else or any other reason, right? And the other crazy part about that story is it just everything doesn't work out in life in general. James Harden would be like in the 11th hour, say he wants to go somewhere else after LeBron signs.
8: Yeah.
10: You know what I mean? Like,
8: yes.
10: It just wouldn't be a perfect ending to that.
8: Yeah, you're right about that. What about the perfect ending to the college football season that we were talking about?
10: Yo, you know what? Yeah, well, once we talked about it and ever talk about in this era where they're already getting paid and none of the guys are playing, it would make sense. It would be a little hype surrounding that opening game if it was a bowl game. I could find myself inching towards you and bowl right now. I'm not there 100%. But
8: the fact is the bowls we know have already taken on, the bowls that aren't in the playoffs, a decreased importance.
10: Yep.
8: We know what happens when players of schools are transfer portal, guys are leaving, guys are going to the NFL, guys don't want to get injured. There just doesn't – it's not the same game it was 20, 30 years ago when those games meant something. And we've known that. And we've known that for a while. And people have, you know, poked holes in the – whether the bowls have value and whether they're valid. I think that they are. And that may be the – maybe the kid in me that saying, oh, I love bowl games because I remember I loved the bowl games when they meant something.
10: Yeah.
8: And I think that there is value with them. And so the thought process of moving bowls to the beginning of the season, I think would allow fan bases to say, oh, we're playing in this bowl in San Diego to start the year. Guess what? We can now plan for it months in advance and use it as a stepping stone for your college football next season in entering the playoffs. I just think when you get to 16 or what could be 24 schools in this playoff, it takes away less and less from the bowls. And we've seen the success of on-campus playoff games. And I think that you would see more of that in an expanded field, that you would have more on-campus games, which means less room for bowls. And to keep them viable, I think moving it to the beginning of the season, whether you have it like on a Thursday through a Saturday and you have different games here, there, and everywhere, I think that that would be a way to salvage it, because otherwise I don't see a way that the bowl system can stick around in an expanded playoff.
10: Well, the crazy part about that, Dan, is there's other dominoes that would have to fall in place for that to happen. But the biggest domino for me would be the NFL. And I think the NFL would be okay with that because they could have games on Monday, Tuesday, Wednesday, Thursday, Friday, all the way throughout the week now, which I don't want, and I don't think players want, but that would be, they would have to fill those spots with some type of entertainment, some type of thing, right? Because usually those TV spots for those bowl games are reserved.
8: Yeah.
10: And so what would they put in those places to?
8: In like week, you're talking about like week 16, week 17.
10: Yeah.
8: Well, the NFL hasn't shown any now remorse of trying to take up the spots of others. Of other sports, whether it be on holidays.
10: Right.
8: And even if you lost the bowl games, like, I mean, maybe, you know, maybe there would be more opportunities, but the NFL has also tried to take over Saturdays. They're in competition with the college football, the first round of those on-site games. There are Saturday games going up against it. I just think it would give these schools another stronger opponent. Now, maybe one school isn't as good as they were the year prior, but at least their team reap some of the benefits. And if you were a player, you could say, hey, I left it in good hands. I left you guys to play in a bowl game in, you know, in, as I mentioned, play in the Citrus Bowl or you know, to play in the Holiday Bowl in San Diego. Like, those would be options. And I think those would be interesting ways to start the season. And it's kind of a bit of a repackaging, maybe a new way of branding it. But I don't find any value anymore in the games at the end of the year.
10: Yeah.
8: So let's figure out a way to have value with it. And I think putting it at the front of the year where it would give your school likely a power four opponent or a good opponent on your schedule, no matter whether you're, you know, power four or whatever conference you're playing in, you would have a comparable opponent to add to your non-conference schedule that could only help in that next season.
10: Yeah. No, I hear you. It's an interesting idea. I think some of those bowl game matchups are matchups you wouldn't normally see in a regular season, so that could be some excitement. you could end up playing a team that you like I said you wouldn't normally play throughout the year. So maybe that's interesting.
0: I think there's different ways.
10: Yeah.
0: And you, who did you play in the, what was
10: the Liberty Bowl, Boise State? We were ranked 6th in the country. They were ranked 9th in the country. So it was like a really big game, and you know, Boise for that time, that's when they were starting to get the boom and become one of those, you know, at large teams. And so yeah, it was a fun game.
0: Cal against Hawaii, mm-hmm. played in the holiday or in the Hawaii Bowl on Christmas Eve. It's a decent way to start the season. Georgia Tech, BYU played in the Pop-Tarts Bowl. That's a good game to start the year. So hopefully I came around. Bo, were you immediate on that, or were you like me and like it took you a while for your brain to comprehend?
26: No, I miss when the bowl games mattered.
10: Of course, yeah.
26: That was so, yeah. It was so much fun to end the college football season with like a 2-week span where you would wake up and be like, oh, what's the game today? What's going on today? Like, you know, how many games are today? Or like you mentioned, teams that don't ever play each other playing each other.
10: Yeah.
26: But now with everybody just either sitting out or even the university themselves being like, we don't really care. It's lost something. And we're at the point where the playoffs are the only thing that matters. Yeah.
0: And so. Not only did bowls matter to fans, they mattered to coaches. You would say, yeah, he's won a lot of games, but he's 2-8 in bowl games.
26: Yeah, big game Bob.
0: Or the vice versa, like, well, they haven't, you know, reached their potential, but they never lose bowl. It was a way to judge coaches on their performance and what they did in bowl games. And it was a big deal. Now none of that even matters.
10: It does not matter at all.
0: It would be I think that it's something that when college football inevitably expands, and it sure seems like it's going to be momentum to 24 teams, like just the bowl schedule is going to be even more depleted than what it already is.
10: Yeah.
0: He's Kerry Rhodes. I'm Dan Beyer. Easy as 1, 2, 3, 4. Now, these questions are correct. I'm not going to get bamboozled by anything on any ESPN site or not. These are all correct. And if you don't know the answers, Kerry, you got Mary Mack, Bo Benson, and Steve DeSager at your disposal. Kerry plays easy as 1, 2, 3, 4 next on Fox Sports Radio.
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2: A preliminary cause of death. I'm Carmen Roberts, Fox News. We're learning what likely killed U.S. Senator Lindsey Graham last night, shocking the nation. The medical examiner's office in D.C. says its preliminary findings show Senator Graham died of a ruptured aorta brought on by a chronic heart disease. Fox's Mark Meredith has more from the White House.
5: We are still awaiting the final cause of death. Those results are pending because of toxicology reports, but it is an incredible turnaround of information, and it certainly shows the amount of interest worldwide that Graham's death is spotlighting. The senator had a huge influence on both domestic and foreign policy. He's remembered as someone who was championing for what he believed in, as well as forging relationships across the aisle. President Trump spoke to Senator Graham only hours before his death. Graham had just returned from overseas. He's at the NATO summit out in Ankara, Turkey, and had meetings with Ukraine's president. Graham, also a longtime outspoken critic of Russia and Iran, is being remembered for his passion in public service.
2: And the Mayo Clinic says ruptured aortas are rare and most likely affect older men. Lawmakers on Capitol Hill are remembering Senator Graham and his impact on American politics. His fellow senator from South Carolina, Tim Scott, tells Fox News.
7: You know, the hole that Lindsey Graham left in the Senate cannot be filled. It will need many of us to step up to the plate and take on the responsibilities that he had from a global perspective.
2: And senators, death is raising questions among Republicans over whether they will be able to pass President Trump's agenda before the November midterm elections. Among those who might be named to take Graham's place in the Senate is South Carolina GOP Congressman Russell Fry. Meantime, Senator Mitch McConnell ends weeks of questions about his health. He says a fall caused the injuries that sent him to the hospital last week, where he developed a mild case of pneumonia. Until today, McConnell had released few details since his June 14th hospitalization. 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

0: feel like something's going to drop here in a second. He's Kerry Rhodes. I'm Dan Byer. It is Fox Sports Sunday. Mary Mack is here. Bo Benson and Steve DeSager. They will be your lifelines as easy as 1, 2, 3, 4. If you missed any of today's show, you'll want to catch the podcast. 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Right after the show, today's podcast will be posted. 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
1: That's right.
0: He is Kerry Rhodes. 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You can find me at Dan Byer on Fox. You ready to play?
2: Let me see if Steve's ready. Steve, you ready?
3: Yeah, or maybe the music's not going anywhere, by the way. They were just waiting for you to put a dollar in the jar.
0: Well, Steve DeSager, you are serving as a lifeline to Kerry Rhodes. So is Bo Benson, and so is Mary
3: By the
0: Mack.
3: Way, I have heard this segment many a time, and it proves over and over, nobody knows everything. I am constantly stumped on this segment.
0: Good.
2: That's not good. What do you mean it's good?
0: Well, they try to tie into recent happenings. But today they may tie into stuff that happened a year ago.
3: No,
0: who knows?
3: That's
0: right?
3: Why the first one is give me the standings for the NBA Summer League currently.
0: Oh, who leads the Summer League in scoring?
2: It is not
0: Dylan
2: Cooper
0: Harper. No. The funny thing is if you scroll. Good work. Good work. If you scroll on that Summer League page, there is a headline that says, like, Castle out of action with a leak. Yeah, another thing. So there's more than one article up from 2025.
3: The stories are so old, they were actually referring to an actual medieval castle.
0: Did you look at them? Did you look at the...
3: No, they do have a... I've seen the headline. I know what you're... I mean, the heading. You can go in that department, but of course they haven't had more Summer League stories in the last 11 months.
2: Did they put down who won the joust match yesterday?
0: The 76ers weren't even a team because that hadn't happened yet. So anyway.
3: You mean 1776?
0: Yes. Well, okay, yes, that's rather than the 76ers. All right. He is Kerry Rhodes. He's got an opportunity to get a perfect score of 10. I give him a question. He doesn't have to give me all of the correct answers, just some of them, and he's got his three lifelines available. Are you ready to go?
2: Let's do it.
0: Name one of two Major League Baseball teams that had either the first or second overall pick in yesterday's 2026 Major League Baseball draft. So one of the two teams that had the first or second pick in the draft yesterday.
2: Bo, what you got? I see you smiling back there.
4: It's the White Sox.
2: We go with the White Sox.
0: That? Yep. Show me the Chicago confident. White Sox. Number one on the board. Took Rock Chalowski, shortstop from UCLA.
3: Hey, you just pronounced that correctly.
0: All right.
3: I'm like the commissioner of baseball.
0: What did he say?
3: Rock Chalowski, I believe it was.
0: Him too. Yeah. The Rays were the other team. They took Grady Emerson, shortstop. Out of Fort Worth, Texas, high school kid with the second overall pick. All right, 1-for-1 for Kerry Rhodes.
2: There we go. Good job.
0: Name two of three countries with the most Open Championship victories. All right, Open Championship in golf coming up this week. So Tiger Woods would represent the U.S., in that aspect. Gary Player would represent South Africa. What countries have the most titles to this event that dates back to 1860?
2: I would think England's one of them, but I'll go England. And
3: the U.S. is a big country?
2: We go U.S. then.
0: Your final answer?
2: England and U.S.
0: Show me the United States. Yes, 48. Show me England. Yes, there they are, third with 22. Scotland was second.
2: Yeah, that would
0: 41.
2: Been.
0: Titles.
3: Wow.
0: Paul Lowry won in 1999. That was the Vandeveld disaster. He ended up winning in a playoff.
3: Vandefold, I believe he was called after that day.
0: Their first title was in 60.
2: Was it?
0: 1860. Yes. Old Tom Morris Sr. reeled off a couple of victories for Scotland. But Scotland was second with 41. But they've been few and far between since those early days.
2: I was
0: about
2: to say, Dan, there was no way I would have thought Scotland was second. I thought England was first or second, Dan.
0: Right?
2: For sure.
0: You learn something every day. All right. Who?
3: So the title's coming home, is what you're saying.
0: What's with the...
3: They always talk about England since they invented soccer, supposedly, that the... The cup is coming. Okay.
0: Am I the only one, by the way, that wants England to farewell? Do you have any, like...
3: No, anytime England or Mexico is eliminated, I'm genuinely happy.
0: You are happy. Yeah. All right.
3: And the reason with England is the fans. It's not the team. This is a quite a likable team.
2: Yes. It is. The fans are very obnoxious. Yes.
1: Not too much.
3: Well, present company excluded. Yeah.
0: Oh, by the way, Willie Parks Sr. won the first Open Championship, four-time champion.
3: Old Willie Park.
0: He was just
2: Willie Parks.
0: Parks are actually named after him. No, I'm kidding. Name three of four cities that hosted the most World Cup matches in this year's event.
2: Name three of the four cities.
0: Yeah, that hosted the most or. We'll be hosting. So there's four matches left out of the entire slate of games. What three cities of the top four hosted the most?
2: I mean, I know there's what? Miami, Dallas, there's...
3: Atlanta this week.
2: So do those three sound good or should we keep going?
3: Dallas seems to have had a lot. LA's had a lot, has it not? There were seven or eight in LA.
1: And I think, they have one more game... Here?
2: What do you got,
3: just
2: Mary?
3: Just had
2: Bo?
3: One in L.A. New Jersey's got the final.
2: New Jersey got the final. What about you, Mary? What you got? What you saying? I know I said Miami.
1: I don't know. We also got Boston. We got Philly. There's like a whole lot of...
4: I think L.A.
2: You think L.A.?
4: Yeah.
1: Oh, maybe Seattle is in there too.
2: Seattle's
1: maybe.
2: In there as well.
0: Which three you want to go cities. With?
2: We'll go L.A. Both said it very confidently. What'd you say, Steve? What you
3: Dallas?
2: Got?
3: Dallas?
2: I said Dallas as well. And no Miami? You don't think Miami?
3: Well, New Jersey's got the final, which lends me to believe.
2: They got an extra one there. So I'm going to go Jersey. So L.A., okay. L.A., Dallas, and Jersey. New Jersey.
0: All right. Show me Dallas. Nine. That's the most of anyone. They got nine matches. Show me L.A. Eight. Five in the group stage. Three in the knockout stage. And show me New York, New Jersey. There they are, eight as well. Five group, two in the knockout, and one in the final. Atlanta was the other one with eight, along with L.A. and New York, New Jersey. So those are the top four sites.
2: Good job, guys.
0: You had Houston, you had Boston, Vancouver, Miami with seven. The one that got the fewest, Guadalajara and Monterey just had the four in their in Mexico.
2: Got it.
0: All right, you're 6 for 6, Kerry Rhodes. Good job. Strong team effort here.
2: It is strong team effort.
0: All right, final one. Name four of the five NFL teams that were most recently sold.
2: Four of the five.
0: Yes. An agreement to sell, even though not ratified by the NFL owners, does count as a sale. Just for...
2: We got Seattle for sure. We have... Is the Commanders... Is that one of the most recent ones? Would that be in
3: Denver was fairly recent.
2: Denver as well? Seattle, Denver... Would the Commanders count there? I think they're right there.
4: I think so.
2: Oh, let me see.
3: There's not been a ton sold recently. This is a limited list.
2: Okay, so I'll say Commanders. They have to be then, because that was not too long ago. Seattle, Denver, the Commanders, and who? We got me one more. What about the Dolphins? I know they had all those people come in, those minority.
1: Can I do a lifeline that's not technically a lifeline?
2: What you got?
1: Ricky said Carolina. Well, he screamed it, Carolina.
2: I don't know if Dan's going to like that.
0: Ricky, a lifeline.
2: You should have said that was you. You should have just said you had that, Mary.
1: I can't lie, you guys. I'm good at that.
2: Good. That's good. Good quality.
0: I'm going to go with Ricky and Carolina.
1: He screamed it, so I would go for it.
2: So wait, Seattle, Denver, Commanders, and you say the Panthers? Okay. Oh, wait. Hold on. Yes. All right, we'll go Panthers.
0: Okay. Let's go. Show me the Seahawks. There they are, yes. The agreement made yesterday to sell them for $9.6 billion. Show me the Washington Commanders.
2: Yep.
0: Sold in 2023 to Josh Harris. Obviously, Daniel Snyder moved on out. $6 billion was the price tag there. Show me the Denver Broncos.
2: There you go.
0: Sold in 2022. Good job on that one.
2: Yeah, good job.
0: The Walmart family, Greg Penner and the Walton family, part of that. And finally, for a perfect score of 10, Did Ricky save the day? Show me the Carolina Panthers.
5: Hey,
0: there they are. Hey, David Tepper bought him in 2018. I believe he also had a – Adam Kaplan was talking earlier, and I didn't want to reveal it, but I thought he also had a minority share of the Steelers prior to taking over as the Panthers owner. So there you go. There
3: of
0: you
3: course,
0: go.
3: The new Seattle team. Family is going to have to divest from the 49ers.
0: Yes,
3: same thing
0: correct.
3: Before going to Seattle.
0: Correct.
2: It would have been such a bummer if Ricky was throwing out this Panther thing and it was off and
3: no,
2: it wasn't
3: no.
2: correct.
3: Ricky, don't lose that number.
0: Ricky, the lifeline from across the room. Good job. The other answer was the Buffalo Bills, dating back to when the Pegula family. Then prior to that, I believe it was Jimmy Haslam and the Browns. But five most recent sales that you've had of NFL teams. Now, there have been deaths that have stayed within the family, and there's been new ownership, but an actual sale of the team was different. All right. He's Kerry Rhodes. I'm Dan Beyer. Kerry, a perfect score of 10 today. I've been anything but perfect, just like the England national team. We got to play Thomas Tuchel's interview one more time. We'll do it after Steve DeSager gives us the latest of what's happening on this Sunday as we head to the All-Star break. What's going on, Steve?
3: Well, England won in overtime on Saturday, 2-1, so you do want to stay tuned for that. By the way, Jude Bellingham, both goals for England, one late first half, one early in extra time on a rebound. The guy has 6 goals in this tournament, and remember in that classic that they won at Mexico, Bellingham had back-to-back goals late first half and then saved a goal on defense. As much as Harry Kane came through for him before, it is Bellingham these last 2 games. So England's against Argentina on Fox TV, indoors in Atlanta on Wednesday afternoon. The other World Cup semifinal Tuesday afternoon, Spain against France in Dallas. And FIFA says it will look at the World Cup field being expanded from 48 to 64 teams. This is the first year it's even had 48. It used to be 32. Jannik Sinner, ranked number 1 in the world, took the Wimbledon title in 4 sets, beating number 2 Alexander Zverev, and he will be the new number 2 in the world rankings, by the way. The injured Carlos Alvarez will fall from 2 in the new rankings tomorrow. He missed the French Open and Wimbledon due to a wrist injury. In golf, Tom Kim took the Scottish Open by 2 strokes after a final round 64, his first tour title in nearly 3 years. At this weekend's celebrity golf event at Lake Tahoe, Marty Fish was the winner. WNBA, Toronto played another game in Montreal, a 13,000, which is much more than their usual arena holds, 8,000. Toronto beat New York 93-91. NASCAR's underway tonight at Echo Park, south of Atlanta. Ryan Blaney earned the pole. He has the very early lead. Joey Logano second. He started second. And Major League Baseball has hit the All-Star break. The late game in L.A. went to Arizona, sweeping the Dodgers this weekend 5-3. San Diego 5-4 winners against Toronto, and the Giants beat Colorado 3-1. Yankees won their 4th straight. Texas and Boston with wins. 9 straight wins for the Boston Red Sox. And with the All-Star game in Philadelphia on Fox TV on Tuesday, the Phillies' Christopher Sanchez will be the starting pitcher for the National League. He's 11-4 after Saturday's victory. Toronto's Dylan Cease will start for the American League. And by the way, Philly, of course, will have the Home Run Derby Monday as well. The Phils, Bryce Harper, and Kyle Schwarber are each in that. Back to you.
0: Thank you very much, Steve. You mentioned the absence of Carlos Alcaraz at Wimbledon, and it's funny because I gave you the Djokovic question earlier in Carry On and Carry Off, and when a player of Alcaraz's caliber is not in the draw, it always opens up for the people below him in the seedings. But like in Sinner's case, I'm not trying to downplay what he accomplished because he won back-to-back Wimbledon, but when you're the number one seed as Sinner is and you win, it's looked at as, okay, well, Alcaraz didn't play.
2: Yeah.
0: Like if Djokovic would have broken through, it would have been another Grand Slam win for Djokovic. There he is, number 25, you know, maybe taking advantage, but there would have been no asterisk in saying that Alcaraz didn't play. But when Sinner wins and Zverev is, you know, they played a great match today and Zverev is a worthy competitor
3: and just won the French Open.
0: Yes, in which Alcaraz did not play in as well. You know, so like it's just funny on how sometimes we look at the narrative in for Sinner. I'm not trying to take anything away from
3: you. Apply this to so many sports conversations. People's history is complete and they create a narrative.
0: Sure,
3: you're correct.
0: But for Sinner, it's a negative. And if Djokovic would have won, it would have been a positive.
3: It's like we heard like as bad a game as Justin Herbert and the Chargers played in the playoffs last year. part of the reason, part like sentence number one of I don't believe in Herbert, that if people had that conversation, well, he's never won a playoff game. That's your whole thing. That's it? Because did you see the first playoff game he ever played? Brandon Staley's defense got literally no stops the entire second half at Jacksonville, and they lost on a last-second field goal. That's thrown on the quarterback, but you create your own narrative. So you're telling me that if, as they should have, Staley's team would have won that with Herbert, what, now you have no proof? You have no evidence? You have, you know, it's just people forget history, even recent history.
0: And moving the goalposts works better in the NFL in that when you use that phrase than in tennis, but it's the same thing, right?
3: But it does work in sports radio,
0: yes,
3: unfortunately.
0: Yes, it does. Thank you very much, Steve DeSager. He is Kerry Rhodes. I'm Dan Beyer. Kerry said to me during the last break, did you see the bison video? Oh, I did. I did. We're going to talk about it, and I hope you did too. Plus, again, the interview of the year, we're going to replay it again. It's all next year on Fox Sports Sunday.
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12: 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It's like the humidity in Florida. It's sticky, it's uncomfortable, and you're not sure when you're going to get a break. You know, it is, I believe the math, last I checked, it had been 10 months. 10 months the league has been investigating this no-show job for Kawhi. Now, the Clippers are claiming they were victims of aspiration. That's the business that went out of business. But they're saying they were the victims of fraud. I don't believe that. I doubt that's the case. Despite some podcast clown barking and winning awards for this, there does not appear to be any smoking gun. Now, why is there no smoking gun? Think of it like going to the NBA's replay center. The call is either upheld, overturned, or stands. This Kawhi investigation has gone on for 10 months. That tells you it's more likely than not the call stands, meaning there's nothing there. And I expect at most a mosquito bite penalty, not a great white shark biting off your leg. And the association, and I said this several months ago, I have some people that still talk to me that work around those worlds, and the theory that has been passed on is that they are simply too paranoid at the league office that if they really do give the hammer of God to the Clippers and ding them.
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14: So here it is.
15: Why the hell would the Browns trade Shedeur Sanders? 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
16: There is the idea that Cleveland does not believe that they can win with Shedeur or Dylan Gabriel after what they experienced and witnessed last year.
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16: So I'll take the outrage of the fans right now with a trade, with the hopes that Deshaun Watson can carry us through one good year. 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Give me one good year, you son of a... You know what I mean? Like, give me one good year.
15: Damn.
5: Two pros, LeVar Arrington, Brady Quinn, and a cup of Joe, Jonas Knox. 6 a.m. Eastern, 3 a.m. Pacific on Fox Sports Radio. 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

0: He's Gary Rhodes. I'm Dan Beyer. This, listen, I'm not one to be critical of anyone's mistakes. I made a bunch of bonehead mistakes, including today. This intro music, which you can't hear on the podcast, is obviously the instrumental version of Naughty by Nature's OPP.
1: Mm-hmm.
0: And I took, we were playing some sort of game, Carrie. And I used one of the incorrect answers to, like, what song. I used OPP. I wrote it on, like, option C was OPP. And the producer, who was producing the show at the time, read it as op. So it would be like, the you know, option A, everybody wants to rule the world. Option B, uh-huh. all eyes on me. Or uh-huh. option C, op. That was the... That's when I knew I was old. That's when I knew I was old and people were calling OPP op when they read it.
2: Like, Dan got ops out here, man.
0: I thought it was O dot period, you know, P dot P period.
1: Yeah.
0: That would be enough. But maybe I had to do the dash. I'm not sure. But they didn't know on their own that there was a song called OPP.
2: You had to put the whole title of the band and everything. But,
0: yeah. I was old. Rory McIlroy finished in a tie for seventh at the Scottish Open. I'm not bringing that up for any other reason than to say Rory McIlroy in advance of the Open Championship did something yesterday that that many of us who play the game of golf do on a normal basis, and that's chunk a shot, fat a shot. Mm-hmm. And he came up 50 yards short on the par 3 fifth hole yesterday at the Scottish Open, a hole that measured 171 yards, and Rory hit it 120 yards. 126 to be exact, according to ShotLink. The point is even the best in the world will sometimes shank,
2: yep.
0: sometimes fat a shot. It's a good lesson, especially on a day where I made quite the blooper that everybody makes mistakes.
2: I was about to say, is that a cushion for you, Dan, right now? Is that what you're trying to do? You're trying to soften
0: it helps.
2: The blow?
0: Trying to as much as I can. there was quite the blow given at Yellowstone National Park. Has everybody seen the bison video, Mary Mac? Have you seen the bison? You have not.
2: You have
0: seen
2: not
0: it?
2: Seen it.
0: Well, Benson,
3: I don't know
0: have
3: what
0: you?
3: You're talking about.
0: Have you seen the bison?
4: Well, I've seen it enough times for Mary, so
0: because you can't stop watching
4: it's
0: it.
4: It's excellent,
0: and it's, except for the guy who got severely injured, there was a bison. It seemed agitated.
2: Yeah,
0: there. You watch the video and the end. I almost have to ruin it for those that haven't seen it, but the guy is vaulted.
2: Man.
0: How high in the air?
2: About 10 feet.
0: At least, yes. I don't know if it was when his foot was at the high point trying to run away from this bison who looked like Barry Sanders being attacked by Man. An NFL defense, dodging through these trees and then somehow finding daylight and breaking through a hole.
2: Well, this is the thing. Just so you guys, if you are in the wild somewhere or even Yellowstone, wherever, if you are to run across a bison, they say the telltale sign when a bison's ready to do something, right? So, like, they say the tail starts wagging feverishly.
0: Okay, yep.
2: And then, hold up, Dan, and then when he's really fed up and he's about to attack, the tail goes straight up. And so that's what they say the telltale signs are. So if you see a big bison, don't think you're going to outrun it. Go ahead, Dan. What you got?
0: I was going to say, you are saying they, and I read the same thing on Twitter.
2: Oh, you did?
0: Yes, that someone also wrote that. So whoever they is.
2: Do you know who it is?
0: No, I don't. I have no idea. But I read an article from 2025 earlier today on the air, so that doesn't matter.
4: My question is that a Ryan Fitzpatrick Dolphins jersey or a Jarvis Landry Dolphins
0: That's
4: jersey?
0: What's crazy about this, because of the Buffalo Bills aspect of this.
2: Exactly.
0: Attacking the Dolphin, I think it's got to be a Jarvis Landry.
2: You think it's Landry?
4: So, yeah.
0: Yes, I think so as well. Now, the serious nature, this is yes, by

0: people. Yes. There's a picnic table. There is a truck that drove by.
1: It sped up quick though, Dan.
2: Did the truck not just tell the people, "Hey, get in"?
1: Like, right? They rode off quick.
2: What
1: though,
2: a jerk.
0: Bro. And there's another vehicle that's kind of caught up, but the man who was there with the younger person,
1: yeah,
0: the man could have ran away and maybe gotten it into another vehicle or hid behind another vehicle, but I think he went back to try to help the younger person for wherever they were, because they then were no longer seen in this group of trees.
1: Yeah, that's
0: true. But bison is trending on social media. It is everywhere. I just don't know if ABC News is going to blur out the guy flying. There's no grotesque injury.
1: No.
0: Except seeing the guy being launched as high as he was.
1: Dan, it was that bison can make an NFL roster. I'm not even joking. Like the how big he is, obviously is nice, but the agility, like the guy ran around the tree and like ran like a nice little a circle drill. And the bison was cutting corners like he was, like you said, Barry Sanders. Like, mm-hmm. I was like,
0: it was
1: whoa.
0: Going back, boom, then all of a sudden yes. He was through and he was gone for a touchdown.
1: Man.
0: The two people did stop for a picture as a truck drove through.
1: Yep.
0: They then were agitated, but then they walked away and then not realizing what ended up happening. The one person did stick around, and I don't know if it was a truck that came by that really agitated. But then that other person was kind of left hung out to dry, the younger person.
1: Yeah.
0: It's a scary video. My son loves all animals. He loves dinosaurs, loves bison. I said to my wife, I'm like, oh, we should go to, we should maybe like try to take a trip to
1: stay in your truck.
0: She said, no way.
1: There you
0: She's
1: go.
0: Like, I don't trust them. And now, so that this video happened, we had no plans to go see, bison in Yellowstone. Although I'd still like to see it, but. Man, that
1: just stay in your car, Dan.
0: That video was crazy.
1: Stay in your car.
0: All right. We wrap up the show with the interview yesterday that I think trumped Argentina's win against Switzerland and heck, trumped his own win of England over Norway. Thomas Tuchel, the manager of England after they topped the Norwegians.
3: Well, you've talked about your team suffering before. Today, how do you sum up what the team have found?
4: I didn't talk about suffering. I never talked about suffering. We made life very, very difficult for ourselves today. The result is fantastic. We're in the last four. It's amazing, but not happy with the performance.
3: In what sense?
4: In every sense. It's again, the commitment is there, but we made life very, very difficult for us in the way we played, how we played. Sloppy, a lot of technical mistakes, not fast enough, not repetitive enough. We were lucky today.
3: Was that the occasion, getting to the players?
4: I don't know, it's just
3: mentality thing?
4: No, nothing. Oh, it's not mentality.
3: Well, if you're not happy with the players.
4: This is pure mentality. How can you ask about mentality now? This is pure mentality. It's not about mentality.
3: No, I mean, when the players had the problem, was that the mentality? What was it?
4: There's no mentality problem. This is pure mentality. This is pure mentality. You can bottle it up and sell it.
3: Absolutely.
4: This is, yeah, so why is the problem for mentality? It's the quality of our games. That's it. It has nothing to do with mentality.
1: Mentality.
0: So magnificent.
5: He's right.
0: And they won. Thierry Henry was not happy on the Fox set as that aired on Fox yesterday. Just magnificent. And again, that is every single argument I've had with my wife. I'm the reporter. She's the manager. She wins. I try to understand what she's saying. I may have put words in her mouth. I then say the wrong thing, and then we just move on.
1: We don't play to win the game. It's about mentality.
5: But he's so right, though. He's so right about the England team, though. They have been lucky, kind of playing sloppy.
0: That neither here nor there. It's I love it when the reporter and the head coach goes head to head. Bigger fish to fry. Thanks to Mary, Bo, and Steve. He's Kerry. I'm Dan. Talk to you later.
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11: It's time for your Walla Walla Valley weather update. Tonight, the skies will be partly cloudy with temperature lows in the upper 50s. Tomorrow and looking into the rest of the week, Monday starts with temperature highs in the mid to low 90s, with those temperatures increasing as high as the upper 90s by Wednesday and beginning to dip slightly Thursday, while temperature lows keep around 60 degrees through the week. 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
3: Major League Baseball has officially hit the All-Star break. 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And in Philadelphia, the Phillies' own Christopher Sanchez will be the starting pitcher for the National League against Toronto's Dylan Cease for the AL. Philadelphia was in action today, and with Zach Wheeler on the hill, won 5-0 at Detroit. Wheeler 10-1. Yankees won their fourth straight, 5-3 at Washington. Earlier, it was San Diego.